0: sending him onto the SUV before braking and swerving away. 32-year-old Daniel Cole is charged with second-degree knowingly leaving the scene of an accident which resulted in death and third-degree hindering. Aaron Vogt, New Jersey, 101.5 News.
1: Well, state transportation officials scrap plans to turn a stretch of Route 35 between Lavalette and Toms River into two two-way streets. They'll keep both as one-way stretches after locals complain about those plans. Now, the Bayonne Bees, the Little League team, they're trying to win to stay alive tonight in the Little League World Series tournament. Right now, they were scoreless. Let's see if they still are. Yep. Well, they just got another hit, so they have two hits there so far in the third inning, trying to stay alive. But in the meantime, they have to deal with these hustlers who've been selling knockoffs of their Bayonne versus Everybody t-shirts that the league has been selling to raise money, especially after this year's success.
2: We expect a huge influx of new players. So we're going to have to develop and revitalize some fields that are open but not really up to our standards.
1: And that would be Bayonne's, the Little League team's, treasurer there, Mike Conway, saying anyone wanting to buy a legit shirt can follow the team's Facebook page, and then you can see where they'll sell them again at Marty Reed Stadium in Bayonne. And for those who just have not been near news all day, American treasure Dolly Parton died today in Nashville at the age of 80. The complete New Jersey 101.5 forecast coming up now. New Jersey fast traffic.
3: Looks like we may have a crash on the Parkway northbound. You're 137 in Cranford, and then you're on the brakes on the Parkway northbound from just north of exit 142 up to exit 150. And then don't forget, we've got a Bruno Mars concert tonight. There's also one tomorrow, by the way. So the Western Spur northbound is hammered up to 16W, slightly better on the Eastern Spur northbound. Next report in 15 minutes on New Jersey 101.5.
4: New Jersey 101.5 instant weather, turning out clear to partly cloudy tonight. Lows will be in the upper 50s to near 60. Mostly sunny tomorrow, still not that humid with highs in the low 80s. And mostly cloudy and humid Thursday with a couple of showers and a heavy thunderstorm. Highs will be in the low 80s. I'm meteorologist Brian Thompson.
1: All right, now we're talking 74 in Stone Harbor, 77 degrees in Hoboken, 73 in Lakewood. 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

0: Yeah, yeah. Steve Trevelise talking to you. 1-800-283-101.5. So, tomorrow night I'm going to be filling in for Eric Scott on the Jersey thing. So, I'll be on a little bit earlier. Leaving a little bit earlier as well. We'll do Trevia a little bit earlier tomorrow night as well. But I'll be here from 6 to 7 doing the Jersey thing. Then we take over the travesty at 7 o'clock. Max Weinberg's going to be calling in. Max Weinberg's Jukebox is playing the Stone Ponies Sunday night, 7 o'clock. You have to see Max Weinberg's Jukebox. They play Take Request. They know every song. He's backed by Weaklings, Glenn Burtnick, Bob Berger, and John Merjavi. You can get tickets at StonePonyLive.com. He should be calling in any minute. So we'll catch up with Max. I saw Max and the Weaklings reproduce the Beatles' Rubber Soul in its entirety. And Max, you know, got turned on to drums by watching the Beatles and that specific album. But if you get a chance, you got to go. You know, this is the time. You got some great shows coming up this summer as it winds down, so to speak. But, you know, there's that. And then Thursday night, we'll be doing Jersey's opening lines. Freddie Rubino will be here, Chris Johnston. But in the meantime, while we wait for Max, Dolly Parton passed away today. And, oh, you know what? It was such a shock. I wasn't expecting it. And we're going to be talking about that coming up. But right now, you know, as I said, you've seen him with the E Street Band. You've seen him with Conan O'Brien. He led the Max Weinberg 7. And, of course, was Ringo's all-star band. And he's going to be this week. Max Weinberg's Jukebox playing the Stone Pony Sunday night at 7. Backed by Glenn Burtnick, Bob Berger, and John Merjavi. As I said, you can get tickets at StonePonyLive.com. And he joins us now, the mighty Max Weinberg. How are you, Max?
1: Dave, I'm well. How are you?
0: I am good. I found a CD the other day that I played the hell out of when I got it. Killer Joe and the Scene of the Crime with Mighty Max on drums and everybody on it.
1: Yeah, that was a project that came out in 1991.
0: Yeah.
1: Joe D'Elia, also known as Killer Joe, is still one of my close friends, an incredible musician, still has an amazing career doing film music. We played together in the 70s, and actually I left the band that we had to join the E Street Band in 1974. And Joe is also the brother, Joe D'Elia, the brother of Matty D'Elia, who, if anybody listening saw the Deliver Me From Nowhere movie, is the Bruce best friend who took the car ride out west with him and is still great buddy of Bruce's. So yeah, we have Deep Roots. That was a fun record. It was sort of a party record.
0: Everybody was on it. I mean, Summer on Signal Hill was like a who's who in rock and roll.
1: You tried to get, you know, everybody contributed, and just I had some friends to play on it, and it was one of my favorite non E Street Band recorded songs that Bruce ever wrote, and it was a solo for Clarence. Uh-huh. Of course, and it was just a beautiful song, and I wanted to do it. We did it with an orchestra, and it was kind of a, this is going to date me, but Springsteen meets Percy Faith.
0: Wow.
1: A Scene from a Summer Place. That was what I had in mind.
0: Wow.
1: And at the time, it was a benefit record for Boys and Girls Clubs, and it's just a great song. We almost played it on the Tunnel of Love tour, but we didn't. We rehearsed it, but we never had a full-blown version of it.
0: One of the best instrumentals, and I'm going to listen to it differently now that I heard you say that. You know, now I'm going to hear it with Summer Place in mind. And now that I'm hearing it in my head, I can hear it. But tell us about the jukebox.
1: Yeah, my jukebox is returning to the scene of the crime, you might say. The Stone Pony. This coming Sunday, the 30th, for my, I call kind of my almost end of summer extravaganza, a bigger band, same band we had last year, 9 pieces, different songs, and the Pony, of course, on a summer night. And if you're in New Jersey now, it's just a classic, sauce-infested summer night, and we're going to tear the house down on Sunday, and it's become a bit of a tradition. It's the week before Labor Day, and did it last year, and the place was packed. Actually, last year it was supposed to be outside in the summer stage. We'd sold about 4,000 plus tickets.
0: Wow.
1: And it biblically rained and thunderstormed and lightning. So the decision was made to move it inside. And of course, it's much smaller. It was only 900 seats or so, 900 capacity, I should say. So you've got, you know, a couple thousand people didn't get in. But we did play 3 2-hour shows in a row. We started at 7:30 and didn't get done until about 2:30 in the morning. And that hasn't been done at the Stone Pony since the old days, when it used to close at 5 o'clock in the morning. And then you'd go to some place and have breakfast. But that's sort of the feeling we're going to bring back. And I always look forward to it. You know, it's a hot venue in every respect. And many of your listeners, I'm sure, have been to the Pony a lot of times. But, yeah, there's something special about it. And, you know, we rehearsed today, for example, in Asbury Park. And the place is jumping. It's alive.
0: Oh, yeah.
1: So Sunday night, going to work late, going to school late, come to the Stone Pony on Sunday. We'll start around 8 o'clock. I think the doors open at 7.
0: Right. And these are all the songs that you love play. These are the songs you play as you're getting ready to play, right? These are the songs that you love. Like, what's in the Max Weinberg jukebox?
1: Well, that's why it's called the jukebox. These are, in some cases, songs I learned how to play the drums from listening to them.
0: Right.
1: Other case, just songs I like, just songs that I've heard on the radio. Wow, that would be fun to play. For me, it's about what would I like to play? And so the set list is always kind of changing. This one is going to be what I call unofficially Max Weinberg Jukebox plays the best of other people's hits. So they're all hits. They're just not my hits.
0: Uh-huh.
1: And we try to do justice to the songs. In terms of, you know, the groove, the beat, the feel, the fun, that kind of thing. So I've always said it's a party, my shows, not really a concert per se. But this

0: people what their favorite songs were that we played. And that's what this show is composed of. Plus, with an expanded band, kind of opens up the sound a lot. For example, in the E Street Band, we now have 17 musicians on stage, and Bruce, so it's 18. And it's amazing the sound you can make. You know, that band is a rock and soul band, Bruce Springsteen and E Street Band now.
1: Yeah, it's amazing. And the marathon, how long you can go. When you're out there and you're playing, you're doing 3 2-hour shows, you have to be in condition for that. And you've always been in tremendous condition. I see when you play, you stand straight up, you're unfazed. How much conditioning does it take to be able to do those kind of shows?
0: A lot. Actually, I don't know if it was original to Tom Brady, but I did read where he said that if you stay ready, you don't have to get ready. So I'm always in a constant state of readiness, which means eating correctly and working out. And I don't miss it, you know, because it's the drumming. Well, that, you know, the drumming is, I've been playing the drums for, you can believe it, almost 71 years.
1: Wow.
0: I've been playing drums. So the drums I got down, but the conditioning, I'm 75 now.
1: Uh-huh.
0: You know, you got to play to do anything for 3-4 hours. You've got to be in, even watching TV, you know, you got to get up and walk around, get something to eat. So to play Bruce's show for 3 hours, 3.5 hours, give or take, you know, it goes by for me very quickly because I don't stop playing. But I do a lot of what's called high intensity training where, you know, it gets my heart rate up and you're throwing medicine bags around. And so it's both a marathon and it's sometimes a sprint, particularly on this last tour we did, the so-called No Kings tour. We did 20 dates and the second song was Born in USA. And Born in USA, the end of it, where I do that drum solo, is, you know, usually it's the end of the show and I've been playing for 2.5 hours, to come straight out of the gate. After warming up backstage, I do a whole physical routine before the show with a recumbent bike and practicing on, you know, a drum pad and stretching, do that. Really, when you wake up in the morning, I get ready for the show that night, whether it's with Bruce and the E Street Band or my own shows. But to play that song second, you know, by the third song, I'm just sort of huffing and puffing. But
1: yeah.
0: Then, you know, it gets into a groove. But next year it'll be 53 years I've played with Bruce and the E Street Band. So I know the gig.
1: Yeah.
0: I know how to get it done.
1: So when he says, I'm never going to stop, are you like, never going to stop? Like, because you are in shape. You could stay, you know, note for note with him. Like, you see yourself like 85 and still doing it? Or do you ever get tired of it saying, I'm not going to do this for so much longer?
0: No, I mean, I don't think musicians do that. I think the only thing that would really prevent someone from doing that is health. And, of course, tragically, we lost Dolly Parton today.
1: Yeah.
0: And I was a big fan, still am. There's no retirement.
1: Good.
0: You know, you don't want to go up there and embarrass yourself. But as long as you play with credibility and passion, there's no reason to stop. That's why they call it playing.
1: Yeah.
0: You know, if you're, in my case, and I've always felt this way, no matter the stakes of a gig in terms of, you know, is it the Stone Pony or is it on TV? They're all playing with Bruce. It's all the same. You do your best. You show up. You give it all you have. And then you give a little bit more.
1: Mm-hmm.
0: And that's sort of the deal. And once you sort of, you know, embrace that way of doing things, it becomes second nature. You know how to get to that place. And it has to do with, in my case, being in shape and willpower and, you know, just taking a lot of pride in what you do. So as long as I can play, I love to play the drums when I'm, you know, there's a motto, I guess, that musicians get paid for the traveling and the show they do for free. There's a lot of truth to that. But when I'm playing the drums, I'm like 14 years old,
1: uh-huh.
0: No matter the state. I still feel like I'm 14 years old, and I can capture that feeling, and I go there. I go right there because it's one very constant thing in my life, pretty much. So, you know, wherever I play, like the Sunday, the Stone Pony, or could be Giants.

0: Stadium. I still call it Giant Stadium. I don't know.
1: Me too.
0: What it's called.
1: MetLife.
0: It's still a stadium up there in the Meadowlands. MetLife. It's the same thing. You know, it's, you just do your best, and the audience deserves that, and you as a performer deserve that. And you know, I started playing drums, this actually blows my mind, 71 years ago.
1: Wow.
0: As a little kid drummer. And, you know, I can't believe I'm 75. I'm still playing the drums and, you know, not embarrassing myself. And
1: you never will. No, you never will. And this Sunday night, Max Weinberg's Jukebox at the Stone Pony, 7 o'clock, backed by, what is it, how many pieces now? 9 pieces?
0: Yeah.
1: 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Max, thanks so much for coming on.
0: Oh, it's always a pleasure to talk to you, Steve, and I'll bid your audience adieu. Till next time.
1: Till next time. See you Sunday night. Max Weinberg and Max Weinberg's Jukebox, Stone Pony, Sunday night at 7, StonePonyLive.com. It's a show you have got to see. We're going to be giving tickets away this week, so stick around.
2: Quick reminder, there is a Bruno Mars concert tonight at the Meadowlands. Tomorrow night as well, so keep that in mind. And right now in Newark, there's an accident on the car lanes north, but an interchange 14 blocking a lane. You're backed up from 13A. And heavy on the western spur north, but up to 16W as folks try to make that concert on time. Speeds are improving on the Parkway north, and it's now sluggish 143 to 150. And this report is sponsored by the Blizzard Double Flip Deal at Dairy Queen. 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
3: New Jersey 101.5 instant weather. It's going to turn out clear to partly cloudy and pretty comfortable for tonight. Lows will be in the upper 50s to near 60. Still not that humid tomorrow with a good deal of sun. Highs will be into the low 80s. The humidity will be higher tomorrow night into Thursday. A lot of clouds on Thursday with a couple of showers and a heavier thunderstorm with highs in the low 80s. And still a couple of showers and storms around into Friday. I'm meteorologist Brian Thompson.
1: 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Okay, we have got 79 in Barnegat Light, 77 Parsippany, 78 Old Bridge, fast traffic, instant weather every 15 minutes on New Jersey 101.5.
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12: I'll take that. Thank you. It's 8:30. I'm Levon Putney with your New Jersey 101.5 News Flash. Well, North Jersey's treasure, Bayonne's Little League team. They're playing right now in the Little League World Series, but they're now trailing 5-0 in the fourth, and it's winner-go-home time now. Well, folks who like going to the beach in Strathmere will have to start paying for beach badges next summer, since the Upper Township Committee voted for as much yesterday. Well, State Transportation decided not to go ahead with turning the 2 one-way stretches of Route 35 between Lavalette and Toms River into 2 two-way roads. Yeah, folks in the community pushed back strong on that idea. And state environmental officials decided to go with Mother Nature and trying to curb flooding around the Shark River Basin along the Jersey Shore by building high sand dunes, sloping the beach, and planting native plants to help with erosion and flooding. Now, American treasure Dolly Parton died earlier today, this morning in Nashville at the age of 80. No word on health issues, but she just told People magazine in a story posted Friday that she'd been ignoring her health while caring for her husband, who died last year. And that's your New Jersey 101.5 News Flash. Here's fast traffic.
13: The accident in Newark on the Turnpike, car lanes northbound by Interchange 14, and you are good to go on both spurs of the Turnpike up to Route 3. We have that Bruno Mars concert tonight. There's also one tomorrow, by the way. Parkway northbound looks good from Union to 280. A little north, but a big deal. Roadwork on 80 eastbound exit 30 to exit 38 till 5 tomorrow morning. It's going to cost you 30 minutes right now getting through that construction. Next report in 15 minutes on New Jersey 101.5.
14: New Jersey 101.5 instant weather, as the sky turns out clear to partly cloudy tonight. Lows will be in the upper 50s to near 60, so pretty comfortable tonight. Still not that humid tomorrow with a good deal of sunshine. Highs will be in the low 80s. Then more clouds, more humidity by Thursday with a couple of showers and a heavy thunderstorm. And still a couple of showers and storms Friday before it will try to dry out for much of the weekend. I'm meteorologist Brian Thompson.
12: 72 in Belmar, 66 in High Point, 68 degrees in Freehold. 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
0: Two recalls to tell you about. The FDA says bottles of Clear Eyes Maximum Itchy Eye Relief are being voluntarily recalled over possible contamination. It involves 0.5 fluid ounce bottles distributed nationally by MedTech Products. And a frozen blueberry recall is now at the most severe risk level. The FDA initiated the recall for the product sold at Publix supermarkets back in early July. Publix reminds customers not to consume the blueberries and instead discard or return to the store for a full refund. And the FDA has authorized a first-of-its-kind robotic device designed to draw blood from patients without manual human intervention.
1: The machine uses infrared light and Doppler ultrasound to locate veins. Health officials say the robot achieved success rates matching human phlebotomists and will help combat critical laboratory staffing shortages. I'm Matt Mattinson.
0: Health Update. I'm Sarah Lee Kessler.

0: Was it that voice? I can't believe we lost Dolly Parton. You know those Where Were You days? Do you know where you were when it happened? I was having lunch at Capone's in Tom's River. And I looked at my phone, and I couldn't believe what I was looking at. Because it took me by complete surprise. And, you know, she was in Jersey, yet she represented what Jersey was all about. So I put it on my social media, you know, thoughts about Dolly Parton. Tell you one funny story. This song came out in 1977, and I'm a diehard Giants fan. And the Giants sucked in 1977. They had a quarterback who would get his brains beat in. I can't remember the guy's name. But what they did was they did a highlight film. And they played Here You Come Again. And all they did was show this Giants quarterback getting knocked around time and again. Charlie, get the phone. Time and again by the defensive line. Here you come again. Pow! But 1-800-283-101.5. Give me your thoughts on Dolly Parton. If you were a fan, what did she mean to you? What's your opinion of Dolly Parton? How did you feel when you heard that she died? What does she represent to you? To me, she was the real deal. Now, I don't know if everything on her was the real deal, but she was the real deal. You never heard a bad word about Dolly Parton. You never heard of her in a scandal. You never heard of anything bad involving Dolly Parton. But don't take my word for it. Kyler is in Old Bridge. Kyler, what'd you think of Dolly Parton?
1: You know, she was actually my first concert that I ever went to go see at Radio City. I don't even know what year that was now. It was in, I guess, the late 2000s. Right. So I think she was just generation to generation. I can't think of anyone else who's a better definition of a national treasure.
0: Yeah, and she really gave a damn. She gave back to the world. Dolly World, you know, Dollywood. She had that down-home front porch charm that she brought the whole world to her front porch, and you wanted to be there.
1: Yeah, and I think it's so rare now, too, to find somebody like that who's a celebrity who's beloved across, you know, people from all across the country, from all across the world, from all different backgrounds and perspectives and beliefs and whatever, you know, everybody, you know. And you always wonder, like, is it the marketing? Is it her? And, you know, you never know unless you spend a lot of time with someone. But as far as, you know, taking a step back and looking at it from my perspective, she was just incredible.
0: I think with Dolly, there was a realism there, you know, there was a sincerity there that transcended the marketing, transcended. I don't know, like going forward with the way the world is so divided, if we can get those people that both sides of the aisle will love, you know, that we could just be vetted at, they could be vetted as who they are as people and not like what their politics are. Because now the world tries to get your politics out of you so they could decide whether or not they want to like you. But Dolly was universally loved. And again, look at all she did for the world. You know, always there with the guitar, always there for charity. Kylie, thanks for the call to New Jersey 101.5. Willing to help out anyone, anytime. We have an app chat. You can always get us on the app chat. 1-800-283-101.5. Your Dolly Parton memories, your Dolly Parton love. How do you feel on this day? Kathleen, the world needs a lot more people like Dolly Parton. Heartbroken. Junior, an absolute country music legend and a wonderful lady as well. Tina, sad but knew it was coming. She'd been sick a while. You know, when I heard Levon say that she'd been taking care of her husband. She lost her husband, and she was head over heels in love with her husband. You never heard, you know, with all Dolly did to look good, all the money spent, wardrobe, clothes, body, it was all for the husband. It was never, you know, you never heard about Dolly Parton involved in any kind of scandal or anything like that. No, I didn't even know she was married. And she was married for a long time and very devoted. Jimmy Graham, very funny comedian, total class act, extremely gifted, talented American sweetheart. National treasure. You can make that statement. A few people left that you can make that statement about. I really didn't think she was going to go. It's funny because in rock and roll, like I was just talking to Max Weinberg about, you know, I said, you know, he's 75. I said, you know, you're 75. How long are you going to keep doing this? Bruce wants to go forever. How long can you go? And he's like, I want to go longer. I want to go forever too. 85. And then you think Ringo's 85. And Max played with Ringo. And here's Dolly Parton. When you hear that she, you know, dies at 80, and you're thinking, God, that's young. When you see Paul McCartney out there at 84. Tony Bennett went through, he was, what, 94, 93, something like that. But 1-800-283-101.5. Tell me your thoughts on Dolly Parton. If you want to say anything nice about her, what did you love? What were your favorite Dolly Parton songs, Dolly Parton movies, 9 to 5? You know, Dolly Parton, few people could get named to the Rock and Roll Hall of Fame with a total country act and then decide, I'm going to do a rock record. And you would figure, like, instead of being shunned by the rock world, she's embraced. And she sings Let It Be with Paul McCartney. She cuts a rock album and is warmly received. You can't find anyone that would say a bad word about Dolly Parton. Michelle, I loved and adored her my entire life, an honest, genuine, multi-talented angel, superwoman. Chrissy, she was a very sweet lady, never forgot her roots, very talented, legacy will live on. We live near Nashville, and the tributes are pouring out. They have a memorial that's growing outside the Country Music Hall of Fame. Dante, Dennis's brother, a legendary American icon, rest. John Kensel, there's only a few people that were really loved as they became older. And you know, that's a great topic too. You know, the people who were loved as they became older. Like Betty White. When Betty White, you know, reached her 90s, or actually, you know, Betty White's career, you know, like Mary Tyler Moore Show, she plays the slutty cook on the news show. You know, then you go to Hot in Cleveland, Golden Girls, you know, a different role all the time. Meg, hi, you're on New Jersey 101.5. How you feel about Dolly Parton passing, Meg?
2: Hi, it really hit me.
0: Yeah.
2: The person's so kind, and, you know, you didn't, like you said, you didn't expect it because you never heard anybody admit she was sick. Or, you know, you hear about poor Barry Manilow canceling concerts because of his lung cancer, God love him. But yeah. You never heard anything about Dolly. But I want to tell everyone that with my mom and dad in Homedale, New Jersey, at the PNC Bank Arts Center, and Rosie O'Donnell Wolpe for her, and it was fantastic.
0: Wow.
2: So, she sure did.
0: Yeah.
2: She sure did. And thanks for pardoning me, Steve. Go ahead.
0: Oh, thank you, Megan. You know what? I didn't know Rosie O'Donnell opened for Dolly Parton, but she was great. As I was saying, Dolly, I mean, she was, as I was saying, like, as Kensel, you know, with Kensel's point, it's like, there are certain people who, like fine wine, they got old, they got better with age. They got more loved. You know, like I was saying, Betty White, Dolly Parton, Dick Van Dyke, although Dick Van Dyke, you can make that, you know, I mean, he was always beloved. You know, you go from Mary Poppins, you go from the Dick Van Dyke Show in 1961, and then he does Mary Poppins, does those movies. He played Dr. Sloan, Diagnosis Murder. But as Dick Van Dyke got older, he got even more beloved. Mel Brooks, another one. You know, Mel Brooks still around, thank God. Carol Burnett, thank God. 1-800-283-101.5. So come on, give me a call. Tell me how you feel about Dolly Parton. Gino, here's transcendent. As far as she started in a small section of country music, she became a worldwide celebrity, one of those people who in their entire life, nobody ever questioned her genuine personality, altruistic intentions, or just basically a message of love to everybody. That's pretty cool legacy to leave behind. Best of the best, Joe Gracci, 1-800-283-101.5. I'm Steve Trevelise. I can take you on my social media. I can get you on the app chat. But I'd love to get you on the phone. 1-800-283-101.5. It's a talk radio station, as I was telling. So I moved here to New Jersey, Mike, the other day. He texted me. I texted him. Like, dude, we're two radio guys. Shouldn't we be talking? Wouldn't that make sense?
3: Seeing some heavy traffic on 287 northbound from 440 up in towards the turnpike. 280 westbound is jammed getting to and through Route 21 in Newark. Major road work overnight. We've got it till 5 o'clock tomorrow morning. In a nutshell, horrible on 80 eastbound Rockaway to Denville. At least one lane is shut down. If you stick with Route 10 eastbound, that is an up-to-speed alternate. Next report in 15 minutes on New Jersey 101.5.
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4: New Jersey 101.5 instant weather. It's going to turn out clear to partly cloudy and pretty comfortable for tonight. Lows will be in the upper 50s to near 60. Still not that humid tomorrow with a good deal of sun. Highs will be into the low 80s. The humidity will be higher tomorrow night into Thursday. A lot of clouds on Thursday with a couple of showers and a heavier thunderstorm with highs in the low 80s. And still a couple of showers and storms around into Friday. I'm meteorologist Brian Thompson.
0: All right, we're looking at 79 in Long Branch, 74 Phillipsburg, 78 North Brunswick. Fast traffic, instant weather every 15 minutes on New Jersey 101.5.
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8: Remember 9 to 5? Salute, Dolly Parton.

Dolly Parton's cause of death. In a statement to People, October 25th, reps confirmed that she died following a brief battle with cancer. The type of cancer was not disclosed. Our beloved Dolly Parton spent her life and career bringing joy, laughter, hope, and integrity into everything she touched. Her unmatched generosity reached the lives of countless people whom she would never meet, yet she was always there to offer a helping hand, the statement read. Whether it be hundreds of millions of books donated through her invaluable imagination, library, or funding research to help create life-saving vaccine and around the world, Dolly's unconditional love for all people was a guiding force for her lasting impact. After bravely facing a deep battle with cancer, Dolly departed her earthly life today as the Vanderbilt Ingram Cancer Center, surrounded by loved ones, according to the statement. 80 years old. So 1-800-283-101.5. I put it on social media. I know, like, we talked about it on the radio, and more of the response came from the socials. Susan, she and Betty White, angels and wonderful souls. Mark, I would go to my mom's brother's house, and there was always country music being played. She was on the Porter Wagoner show. Not sure what other country music show she was on, but she was singing the Eagles song, Lion Eyes. And that's when I thought Dolly's cool. Donald, very talented musically. She could also be funny as hell. She could. I mean, you watch her like on the old Tonight Show with Johnny Carson. Or actually, anything she was on. Greg, aside from her tremendous talent, she was a good person. Positive, a bright light in a sometimes dark world. She brought good people together. She gave to charity. She cared about everyone. Just knowing she's gone makes the world less joyful. We will always love her. Francie, a wonderful humanitarian, full of empathy. More people should be like Dolly Parton. She was a musician's musician, playing a number of instruments, as well as a prolific songwriter. She's going to be missed. You know what? Think about that. Not only was she a great singer, what's the meaning of an entertainer? She was a great songwriter. She wrote I'll Always Love You, which she had a hit with in 1973, and Whitney Houston would take to new heights in the 90s. She was able to lift everyone around her, but people forget how talented she was as a musician. You know, guitar work. You look at those hits that she had. And then when it came time for investments, let's do something to make people happy. Let's create an amusement park. Who does that? You know, like I said before, she gets nominated to the Rock and Roll Hall of Fame. I'll write a rock album. Or not write a rock album. I'll record a rock album. And she went and recorded the rock album with some of the most iconic figures in rock and roll. Like Paul McCartney. And he was happy to sing Let It Be with her. It's amazing. 1-800-283-101.5. But what are your feelings? How do you feel about the loss of Dolly Parton? Look at this. I'm trying to pull stuff up. Now I got to take a test to use my phone. Can you believe this? I got to take a test. I got to show me the pictures of people with cars. Get the hell out of here. I got enough of my own problems. 1-800-283-101.5. I'm talking about Dolly Parton. You asked me to show you pictures of cars. Yeah, Kimberly, let's sing some Dolly together. You want some Dolly together? Hold on. Where's the Dolly together? Here we go. This was Dolly, my favorite Dolly together song. The Bee Gees couldn't get arrested as the Bee Gees because they had so much success as the Bee Gees. So they had to write songs for other people.

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2: It's 71 degrees here at 9 o'clock. I'm Levon Putney. An 18-wheeler lost control this morning on I-78 in Newark and ended up flipping onto its side right onto a car next to it that was stopped in traffic, killing two women inside. 42-year-old driver Aisha Wright and 25-year-old Kendra Rouse, both of Newark. The Mack truck driver had relatively minor injuries. Well, loved ones are mourning a longtime couple killed in a head-on crash with a stolen luxury SUV in Atlantic County.
3: Egg Harbor Township residents 54-year-old Robert Barr Jr. and 67-year-old Alice Stillwell were both killed in a crash early Saturday in Mays Landing. Investigators say police had been searching for a 2024 Mercedes G-Wagon reported stolen. Officers say they lost sight of the SUV and found it after it had crashed into the victim's Hyundai. An 18-year-old Atlantic City man and three juveniles in the stolen Mercedes each face charges. A GoFundMe remembers the victims as two great souls taken far too soon. Aaron Vogt, New Jersey 101.5 News.
2: A political fight is breaking out now between Governor Sherrill and state Republicans over her administration finding some non-citizens voted in elections a few years ago.
4: Congressman Jeff Van Drew says House Republicans have a genuine interest in New Jersey's election security, pushing back after Democratic Governor Mikey Sherrill accused GOP lawmakers of playing politics. Last month, Sherrill said a serious software error at the Motor Vehicle Commission resulted in thousands of non-citizens registering to vote. At least 340 cast ballots. State Republicans continue to say the problem goes deeper than one error. Rick Rickman, New Jersey, 101.5 News.
2: Well, adjectives get used over and over nowadays, and it gets old, but legend, icon, and treasure, they all do apply to Dolly Parton, the singer, songwriter, actor, businesswoman, philanthropist. She died this morning in Asheville at the age of 80. The complete New Jersey 101.5 forecast, that's coming up. Now, New Jersey fast traffic.
5: I leave on big construction backups. 80 eastbound from exit 35 in toward exit 39 Denville. You're jammed. Go with 46 or 10. 280 west, bumper to bumper at the Stickle Bridge. And 287 north is a standstill off of 440 south at King George Road in Woodbridge and heading up toward exit 3 in Edison. So stay away from that stretch of 287 north. Parkway south, some slowdowns in the local lanes with construction 120 to 117. Turnpike south also has very heavy delays in the truck lanes near exit 9 with construction and Route 9 north in Manalapan. Brake lights heading up toward Freehold Road and Ryan Road with the usual road work. Next report in 15 minutes on New Jersey 101.5.
6: New Jersey 101.5 instant weather, turning out clear to partly cloudy tonight. Lows will be in the upper 50s to near 60. Mostly sunny tomorrow, still not that humid with highs in the low 80s. And mostly cloudy and humid Thursday with a couple of showers and a heavy thunderstorm. Highs will be in the low 80s. I'm meteorologist Brian Thompson.
2: It's 73 degrees in Seaside Heights, 68 in Medford, 69 degrees in Bridgewater. 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
26: Hey, Dad, how do airplanes fly? 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Is this tree good for climbing? 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
0: Steve Trevelise getting you through the night at 1-800-283-101.5. I got the Max Weinberg interview posted. I moved the Jersey Mike posted. Check out my social media. You follow me on Twitter at Real Steve Trev, X at Real Steve Trev, whatever the hell it is at Real Steve Trev. You ever try to sneak into something? We got to do sneaking in stories because we talked earlier about, you know, growing up. I remember growing up in Union City, and my friends Richie, Lynn, Seagon, hopefully you're still listening as they're driving home from Seaside Park. But, you know, back in the day, we would play games. We would play Buck Buck, Johnny Ride the Pony, Punch Ball, Box Ball, Curb Ball, Moons. And the show was patterned around hanging out at 17th Street Park at 7 o'clock at night, which is what we all did when we come back from dinner and basically break each other's stones and decide we're going to do that night. But one of the things we would do that night is sneak into different places. And that's become a lost art, I thought. Until now, I see that New York City police are investigating a series of recent incidents in which small groups of people have been entering and exiting the city's sewer manholes, most recently near Penn Station. Despite the known dangers and illegality of such activity. Well, if it's legal, you're not sneaking in, right? If it's legal, you're just visiting. But basically, three individuals videotaped climbing out of a Manhattan manhole near Penn Station around 4 o'clock in the morning on Tuesday. Surveillance footage earlier this summer captured multiple groups entering and leaving manholes in Brooklyn during the night. This would make me think that foul play was going on. In one Brooklyn incident, a group emerged about 3 hours after entering, while another group was seen crawling out and leaving in a vehicle. After more than 2.5 hours, New York police stated there is no immediate public threat, but is investigating each occurrence. Maybe they built like a club down there. You know, maybe it's like a speakeasy, and they're all going down there to drink or get high or something. I don't know. Although in New York City, they get high everywhere. The whole town smells like a bad skunk. You know, the human excrement and skunk. Oh, the scent of Mandami. Nice. We look forward to all the people moving to New Jersey, driving our real estate values up. But anyway, what are some of the places that you snuck into? You know, the Beatles sing, "There are places I remember." Do you remember the places that you snuck into? Did you ever get caught? 1-800-283-101.5. As I talked about Union City, we used to be able to go to Madison Square Garden, and there was a door on the side of the garden that was kind of left open, or there would be like a stick in it or something. And when the Knicks and Rangers played, if you knew what you were doing and you went at the right time, you could sneak in that door and see the game. I snuck into so many places. Yeah, put them on. Why not? I snuck into so many places. But where did you sneak into? The challenge is being able to get away with it, of course. And also to have a really good reason as to why you are there, should you have gotten caught. All right, Andrew, what did you sneak into?
2: First off, I want to say, love to love you, baby.
0: Okay, what did you sneak into?
2: Two things, the movies.
0: Yes.
2: And something you cannot ever sneak into anymore, because there's cameras everywhere, the subway. Me and my friend, if we didn't have the 50 cents,
0: right.
2: I had to Google it, because I thought we paid 35 cents, but it was 35 cents only until 1975.
0: Right.
2: But we couldn't afford the 50 cents sometimes. We just jump over the turnstile.
0: Oh, yeah.
2: Now you got to go through a sliding door.
0: Yeah. No more turnstile jumping?
2: Yeah. I don't know. I don't think they do it anymore. Oh, me, I wouldn't be able to make the hurdle. I'd trip on, break my face.
0: I know my son, because now he goes to Wagner's, so they're right by the Staten Island Ferry. So him and his friends are always going into the city. And cool. Some of his friends will sneak past the subway tolls. He doesn't, because he doesn't want to get caught. Yes, Andrew.
2: Steve.
0: Yes.
2: Could you tell the story again on the air about the time you and the lady went to Broadway and you barely made the show and everything? It was a great story.
0: Yeah, that was my wife. We went to Broadway. We barely made the show. But we got there because we ran like hell. But what are some of the places you've snuck into? 1-800-283-101.5. Movies is one, because you sneak into one movie and then you just go across the way. And you can see about three or four movies for the price of one, right? Charlie, you ever sneak into any place? Charlie never snuck into any place. Oh, Charlie, come on. Charlie, what can I possibly say? Charlie, really?
3: Charlie! Lady took my phone!
0: You know why? Because he never snuck into any place. Eric Roberts going to be at PaisanCon. We got to get a guy back in here. Maybe give away some PaisanCon tickets. But did you ever sneak in? I'll tell you, one of the things you do. Like, I remember going to Yankee games, going to Met games, and you try to sneak into, like, the sections that they won't let you into. You know, the part where, you know, there's always an usher there. And my son, Lennon, got a job with the Eagles. He's working tonight. At the World Cup, you know, he's working for Eagle Game Day Operations. So when you work for Eagle Game Day Operations, you do, you know, the Eagles, you do the World Cup, you do the Foo Fighters concert, you do Shane Gillis, you do whatever. And he's an usher. And these guys, the Croatian team was playing, and these Croatians were trying to get in. to his section, and he wasn't having it. And the one guy's like, no speak English, no speak English. So Leonard would curse at him. And if they acted like they understood, see, knew you could speak English. Give yourself away. Tommy is in White House. Hi, Tommy.
4: How you doing?
0: I'm good, Tommy. What did you sneak into?
4: I snuck into the Happy Gilmore set at Fiddler's Elbow.
0: How'd that happen?
4: Well, one of the days I own a pizzeria around there, so I loaded up my van with like 12 pizzas and went in there and started saying someone ordered 12 pies and no one said they ordered them, so I just started driving around the whole set. Delivering pizzas to everybody, giving them out. So the next day, I woke up my son, who at the time was 17. I said, you want to go meet Adam Sandler? He says, there's no way. I said, yeah, we can get in. So we ended up going to where the tents were all set up, and we walked in, and we kind of just like acted like we owned the place, and I told him to follow my lead.
0: Right.
4: So I was all over the place, and people kept coming up to me like, who are you with? I'm like, oh, I'm with Wardrobe, or I'm with the golf course maintenance, or I just kept making up something.
0: Uh-huh.
4: So we ended up weaseling our way into the tent where all the actors got to eat, all the nice food, caviar, champagne, everything. So we hung out in there for a long time, you know, hanging out, and everybody just kept staring at us. So eventually we ended up walking out of the tent into the fields where there just happened to be a golf cart there. So we took the golf cart. We went driving around, and we pulled right up to the security. We say, how are things going today? And they're like, oh, things are going pretty good. Like, who are you guys with? I'm like, oh, we're with the maintenance. So we went right on the, we went right on the set, right on the set where they were filming the shot. And I walked, as me and my son were hanging out on the green, and people were still coming, who are you with, who are you with? I just kept making stuff up. So eventually, I see Adam, I zero in on him. I walked directly up to him, me and my son. And I looked right at him with all the confidence. And I said, hey, Adam, what's up, buddy? He looked at me, he goes, hey, how you doing? I said, ah, you don't remember me, do you? I go, look at my boy. He goes, oh, my God, your boy got so big. I'm like, hey, you don't remember us, do you? He's like, no, no. And then his wife walked up to me. She goes, where exactly do we know you guys from? And that's when I said, nah, we've been hanging out here all day. We kind of snuck in. We just wanted to meet you. He bursted out laughing.

0: trying to find a ride to the Yankee game. I said, I'll take you, buddy. He's like, no, thanks, man. And he turned around and walked away.
1: Now he remembers. Look how big your son got from last week. I can't believe it. It was a pretty cool time.
0: And my son got to take pictures with him. I got to take pictures with him. And then it was, all right, get out of here. Security, get these people out of here.
2: Tommy, that's one of the greatest stories I ever heard. Yeah. Thanks for calling New Jersey 101.5. Where are the places you snuck into? I'm going to tell you how Al Stewart of Year of the Cat got to meet the Beatles by sneaking in. Stick around. Here's Fast Traffic.
3: All right, Steve, 80 eastbound is jammed with road work between exit 35 and 39 in Denville. Let's go with 46 or 10. 280 west jammed across the Stickle Bridge into Newark. 440 south, bumper to bumper and not even moving. King George's Road in Edison and getting on to 287 north, heading up toward exit 2, all because of construction. Similar story on southbound the turnpike in the truck lanes near exit 9. You got two lanes out there. Go with the southbound car lanes. Northbound, the truck lanes are closed. Parkway south, local lanes, very slow from 120 to 117. You've got construction work there. Route 9 north, brake lights in Manalapan near Ryan Road with construction. And it's slow entering New Jersey at the Walt Whitman Bridge, possibly a crash. Traffic every 15 minutes. I'm Mitch Torres on New Jersey 101.5.
4: New Jersey 101.5 instant weather. It's going to turn out clear to partly cloudy and pretty comfortable for tonight. Lows will be in the upper 50s to near 60. Still not that humid tomorrow with a good deal of sun. Highs will be into the low 80s. The humidity will be higher tomorrow night into Thursday. A lot of clouds on Thursday with a couple of showers and a heavier thunderstorm with highs in the low 80s. And still a couple of showers and storms around into Friday. I'm meteorologist Brian Thompson.
2: 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Fast traffic, instant weather. Every 15 minutes on New Jersey 101.5.
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3: Apple is redesigning its retail stores to get ready for a wave of new home devices coming out later on this year. The lineup includes an upgraded Apple TV set-top box, a new HomePod Mini, and the long-expected debut of a home hub with a display that runs a new operating system and interface for controlling smart home gadgets. The store's redesign will let shoppers try the home hub in person. 75% of Americans do not want a data center built near them. That's the result of a new poll from Heatmap. The survey included people from all demographics. That result is up from 42% last August. Twitch and Amazon are facing a class action lawsuit. It was brought by a streamer in Connecticut who says the platforms used his streams and videos to train AI models without his permission or license. The lawsuit alleges Twitch and Amazon violated their contract by the action and that creators lost money or property as a result. Twitch did add a setting to opt out of AI training earlier this month. Tech Report, I'm Tammy Trujillo.
4: Tell me about the place you snuck into. Where was it? Did you get caught? 1-800-283-101.5.

0: to Lou is in Edison, and he snuck in to meet Bruno Sammartino. How did that happen?
1: Hey, hi, Steve. Hi, thanks Lou. For having me on.
0: Of course.
1: Yeah, this goes way, way, way back. They were performing in the Newark Armory. This is 1960s. I'm a 10, 12-year-old kid.
0: Right.
1: Big fan. My father was a big fan, actually. We used to watch him, you know, all the wrestling on black and white TV. And it was a big thing. You know, of course, I couldn't afford tickets. I had no idea. And I was just a little kid hanging around. And I snuck in. I don't know how I did. I don't even remember. But it was a big, long line. I kind of got behind everybody. I just went in. And, yeah, I saw him wrestle. So I thought you'd appreciate that.
0: I do appreciate that. Were you a King Kong Bundy fan?
1: King Kong Bundy? Not a fan. I'm aware of him, yeah.
0: Okay.
1: Yeah. What year was that? That was the 70s,
0: that was,
1: right?
0: No, where were you? I think it was either the 70s, like late 70s or early 80s. He wrestled Hulk Hogan in a steel cage.
1: Oh, yeah.
0: He was a friend of mine.
1: Hulk?
0: Yeah, Bundy was a friend
1: of
0: mine. Yeah, he was from South Jersey. His real name was Chris Pallies. And he lived in South Jersey.
1: He was a big dude. Oh, yeah. Big dude.
0: Yeah. Do you remember Married with Children?
1: Yes.
0: Al Bundy.
1: Of course.
0: They got the name Al Bundy after King Kong Bundy.
1: Wow. Okay. Yeah that was a good show. Yeah, I loved that show.
0: One of the funniest shows ever. But that's great, man. Bruno Sammartino.
1: What happened to him? How's King Kong Bundy now?
0: He passed
1: away. Is he alive?
0: Yeah, no, he passed away a few years ago. But yeah, he would come on the show. One night, he came on when I was in Philadelphia, and for weeks he would come on every night at the same time. And I said, Bundy, go watch the wrestler. Tell me what you think. Following week. Did you see the wrestler? Nah, I didn't get a chance to. All right, go watch it this week. Following week. You see the wrestler? Nah, I didn't get a chance to. I said, Bundy, listen, I got a new movie for you to watch. Go watch, sit on your fat ass and watch television and tell me what you think of the movie. Uh-huh. He goes, yeah, I'm going to watch it. I'm going to use you as my couch and I'm going to tell you what I think of it. It was a funny time. Lou, thanks for the call to New Jersey 101.5. Walt is in Bristol, Pennsylvania. Hi, Walter.
2: What's up, buddy?
0: I'm good, pal.

0: How old were you?
1: Tenth, 11th, or 12th grade. Me and three of my buddies snuck into the Atlantic City car show.
0: How'd you do it?
1: We drive down.
0: How did you do
1: it? We'd go through the service entrance. We stuck out like a sore thumb. I had leathers. My other friend had armor fatigues. And the other two, they just, you could tell, none of us belonged there. But we would go through the service entrance and work our way around and get in. The closest we got to getting caught was, you know, those archways in the Atlantic City Convention Center?
0: Oh, yeah, when you get there.
1: Yeah, there's ladders in there, like to crawl and stuff. Well, a friend of mine crawled up there and his hand slipped. He didn't break the tile, but he disturbed some dirt and dust.
0: And the
1: dust started to fall down on these cars. And we saw them, and we bolted, and we hid for about 20 minutes until I see my friend again.
0: Good move.
1: But luckily, the dust didn't fall on any of the cars. We did a 10th, 11th, 12th grade. It was fun.
0: That you know what? It's more fun doing that than actually the event. Well, thanks for the call to New Jersey 101.5. There are places you remember, the ones you snuck into, and I want to hear about it. Can you believe that people are sneaking in to the sewers in New Jersey? The sewers in New Jersey is what they're sneaking into. Coming up, we're going to talk about the TV shows. The Jersey TV show they want to bring back. Who the hell would want to watch this Jersey TV show? We'll get to that as well. 1-800-283-101.5. I'm Steve Trevalese, 930.
2: It's 9:30. I'm Levon Putney with your New Jersey 101.5 News Flash. Well, it was a run they will remember for the rest of their lives, but Bayonne's Little League team lost tonight 5-2. They have been eliminated from the Little League World Series. Well, Brick Township will start taking applications no sooner than September 10th for beach driving permits next season. Brick residents only, proof of residency required. The Upper Township Committee decided Monday to charge people for beach badges now to get on the sand in Strathmere starting next year. Well, folks up and out early, around 6 or so this morning, were treated to a light show in the sky from the SpaceX rocket that took off from Cape Canaveral, Florida. The Falcon 9 rocket is taking more Starlink satellites to release into low orbit. An American treasure, Dolly Parton, died this morning in Asheville at the age of 80. A singer, songwriter, actor, businesswoman, and philanthropist just told People magazine in a story posted Friday that she had health issues that she had been ignoring while caring for her husband who died last year. And that's your New Jersey 101.5 News Flash. Here's Fast Traffic.
3: Hi, Levon. Still jamming on 80 eastbound from exit 35 out toward exit 39 because of construction. 46 or Route 10 work out better. 280 west jammed over the Stickle Bridge. And the parkway with a little slowdown northbound into 143. That's construction. But the real jam is on 440 south on to 287 north in Edison. Delays begin at King George's Road and on to 287 north up to about Route 27 in Metuchen. So that's one to avoid if you possibly can. Also, the Jersey-bound Outer Bridge crossing is starting to slow with construction. Northbound truck lanes are closed on the turnpike. Southbound truck lanes have delays near exit 9 with repairs. Southbound Parkway local lanes slow approaching 117 with construction work. Route 9 North has brake lights in Manalapan with repairs. And it looks like whatever was on the Walt Whitman into New Jersey is already cleared. Traffic every 15 minutes. I'm Mitch Torres on New Jersey 101.5.
4: New Jersey 101.5 instant weather. As the sky turns out clear to partly cloudy tonight, lows will be in the upper 50s to near 60. So pretty comfortable tonight. Still not that humid tomorrow with a good deal of sunshine. Highs will be in the low 80s. Then more clouds, more humidity by Thursday with a couple of showers and a heavy thunderstorm. And still a couple of showers and storms Friday before it will try to dry out for much of the weekend. I'm meteorologist Brian Thompson.
2: 71 degrees in Point Pleasant Beach, 71 in Millburn, 74 in Elizabeth. Next update at 10. 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

I could listen to that riff all night. Friday, I'm in love. But unfortunately, this is only Tuesday. And Tuesday, nothing matters but the weekend from a Tuesday point of view. And that was a band called The Kings. And the song was called Switching to Glide. And I used to have it in my my thing here, but somebody came into my library here and they rearranged my stuff. So now I got to go find it, and that could take a while. So in the meantime, let me tell you about the time that we're talking about places that people have snuck into at 1-800-283-101.5, because there are people in New York City who are sneaking in and out of the sewer systems of New York City. Those sewer systems is what they're sneaking in and out of. So I was thinking, about the Beatles. And, when John Lennon sang this, the places in your life that you have snuck in and out of, where would they be?

0: them all. And then there was the time when Al Stewart, who sang Year of the Cat and Time Passages, and I got to talk to him last year, and he talked about the time that he got to actually sneak in and meet the Beatles. John Lennon, not once, but twice.
1: Did you ever get to see the Beatles live or meet any of them or any great stories from that?
2: Oh, not only did I see them, I met them all. Better still, John Lennon let me play his guitar one night, which was absolutely great.
1: Get out!
2: No, it's true. The Beatles played in my hometown of Bournemouth, and I was 17.
1: Right.
2: And I just left school, and I was in, they were called beat groups in those days. So, you know, basically you played Twist and Shout three times a night and Wipeout and all these things. And we went to see the Beatles, and they were playing two shows. Basically, they played two shows a night at the Gaumont Cinema in Bournemouth, and they played for six consecutive nights. And we saw the first show on the first night. And my friend and I, we thought, we got to meet the Beatles. You know, you have to. It was the height of Beatlemania. And if you've ever seen A Hard Day's Night, you'll know that all the, you know, 2,000 kids around the stage door and a police cordon holding everybody back. It was just like that. So instead, we went to the theater manager, and we said that we represented Rickenbacker Guitars, which is what John was playing at the time. And, you know, and that our client, Mr. Lennon, was waiting for us. But, you know, but we couldn't get past the police cordon. And, you know, would he kindly phone down and you know, give them our names and let us in? And, you know, we're 17 years old. The theater manager is 50, and he's just totally frazzled. He doesn't know what's going on.
1: Right.
2: But to our amazement, he picked up the phone and called down. And gave, you know, gave the stage door manager our names and said, go on, go ahead. So we walked through the police cordon that was holding back all these people that we'd grown up with that we knew.
1: Oh, my God.
2: And we got to the stage door, and they let us in. And I said, you know, okay, you know, where's the Beatles' dressing room? They said, down the corridor and turn left, and then go straight ahead. So we did.
1: Right.
2: And we got to the their dressing room door.
1: Right.
2: And I think Neil Aspinall was their road manager at the time.
1: Right.
2: And he came out and he took one look at us, and he knew we were just stupid kids. You know? So he just points down the corridor and says, back the way you came, I think. And at that moment, John Lennon appeared in the doorway, and he was bored because he had nothing to do between the shows. It was like a two-hour break while they got the audience out and the new one in. And Lennon didn't know what to do, so he looked at us, and I had to say something that he would recognize. And so I said, you know, why don't you use your Fender amplifier anymore? You know, because he always used to play through a Fender.
1: Right.
2: And he said, oh, bloody Brian, you know, Brian Epstein, their manager, had signed a deal with Vox. So now he was having to play through a Vox amplifier, which he said he'd kick it off the end of the pier if it was up to him. And I said, well, you know, what's that guitar you're playing? We think it might be a Rickenbacker. Oh, that, yes. Oh, yes, a Rickenbacker. So he goes in and gets it and hands it to me.
1: This is great.
2: So I put it around my neck and I start playing Chuck Berry riffs because I want to show him that, you know, like, yeah, that
1: you're auditioning
2: not,
1: you know, now.
2: That we can do this. You know, yeah. We're in a local band, you know. So this goes on for about 10 minutes. We're just talking about guitars and amplifiers and, you know, all the rest of it. And we asked him if he'd ever heard of the Rolling Stones, and he said, yeah, they're great, they're mates of ours. And, eventually he goes back in the dressing room. It was Billy J. Kramer's birthday party, I think.
1: Oh.
2: And we floated on the cloud back to reality, because I'd just met John Lennon and played his guitar. And then after that, we realized they were staying three doors away at the local hotel. And so the next day, we just went there, and they were having a press conference, and we said we represented the Bournemouth Echo, which is the local paper. And they let us in, and my friend got George Harrison to sign an autograph that he broke his pencil halfway through.
1: Oh, God.
2: So, my friend to this day still has an autograph from George that begins in pencil and ends in biro ink. Ringo Starr, he knew we were idiots, and
1: right.
2: He just pointed at the front door of the hotel and said, your mates went that way, which remains the only thing Ringo Starr ever said to me, but it's memorable. And the only thing Paul ever said to me was no.
0: You know, it's funny. When you listen to his voice, right? That's Al Stewart. And this is the song that Al Stewart sang. And he has one of the most distinctive voices you would ever hear, as you're going to hear when he starts singing this. But in the meantime, 1-800-283-101.5. Have you ever snuck into something? Tell me about when it happened. I would love to hear the story. So many different places you can sneak into. Check this out. Listen to this voice. It's amazing.
3: On a morning from a Bogart movie, in a country where they turn back time.
0: What a voice. And to hear that voice and have a conversation with it as he's telling this story. I'm just hearing this. That's Al Stewart, You're the Cat. It was a big hit in like 1977. But 1-800-283-101.5. Places that you have snuck into. And did you get away with it? Because you got to know what you're doing when you do it. You got to sell it, you know? As we heard earlier, where a guy snuck in to meet Adam Sandler and got past all the security, got past everybody and everything from White House, who owns a restaurant, and got to meet Adam Sandler. And Sandler was so cool about it that he just burst out laughing when he finally figured out that his entire security team had been had. Jimmy is in South River. Jimmy, who did you get to meet? What did you sneak into?
4: Hey, I snuck in. Can you hear me?
0: Yeah, I got you.
4: Jesus, Steve Travolese, manager, man on. I had to call you because I was with my aunt and my uncle before.
0: Yeah.
4: And I'm originally from Brooklyn in Manhattan. And I know you're from New Jersey. And I just wanted to say hello.
0: Hello, Jimmy. You know? I'm glad you did.
4: Yeah, I just wanted to say hello because I had a hell of a day. Uncle Junior's not feeling well. Okay. And he's uptown in Riverside Drive at the top of the West Side Highway up there.
0: Oh, yeah.
4: You know?
0: Okay.
4: And here I am. I drive a dump truck and I listen to you guys every day. But at noon, I shut the phone off. I shut the radio off.
0: I listen to
4: Bill, I listen to them, and then I turn it back on at 7 o'clock at night.
0: Jimmy, you're the best. You know what? You listen all day long because they're really good people and they do a great job.
4: They are. I wanted to hear your voice. I love you, Stevie.
0: Hey.
4: And I'm Italian, you know, whatever. But
0: you get
4: that's
0: it. Jimmy, thank you so
4: and
0: much.
4: And I'm on
0: bro.
4: The radio and two radios.
0: He's on the radio. Now you can tell. You go on the app chat, you go on the website, you download the podcast, and you hear, that's Jimmy. I love it, man. Jimmy's on the radio. There's a voice I could listen to as well. All right, 1-800-283-101.5. I used to sneak into the Birch Hill Swim Club. And the Birch Hill Swim Club was in Marlboro. Old Bridge Marlboro became the Birch Hill Nightclub owned by One Art Stock. But when it was the Birch Hill Swim Club, I used to slide under the... We dug a hole under the fence. And we go under the fence and be able to go swimming all day long. Because what they did, they planted like tall shrubs on the other side of the fence, I guess for privacy. So it was real easy to sneak in and out behind the fence. So I had like free membership. In Union City, we would sneak into the monastery, play football on the grounds. In order to do that, we had to dig a hole under a cast iron fence. And we dug the hole so well, we were able to throw our equipment under the hole, then get ourselves under the hole, put the equipment on, and go play tackle football. All right, 1-800-283-101.5. We got to talk about, they want to bring back a Jersey show. Do you really want to see it come back? But if you could bring back a TV show, what show would you want to bring back? I want you to think about it while we do New Jersey 101.5 Fast Traffic.
5: Hi, Steve. Parkway still very busy going northbound 143 to 145 with construction and now southbound 135 to Colonial Rest Area. Outer Bridge Crossing, brake lights in 2 New Jersey. It's road work. Then 440 South is jammed, comes to a stop at King George Road in Edison and gets on to 287 North, which crawls up to exit 2, all with construction. Northbound truck lanes are closed. Southbound truck lanes have road work right near exit 9. And it looks like northbound, we're a little bit slow approaching 7A. Next report in 15 minutes on New Jersey 101. 1.5.
6: New Jersey 101.5 instant weather. It's going to turn out clear to partly cloudy and pretty comfortable for tonight. Lows will be in the upper 50s to near 60. Still not that humid tomorrow with a good deal of sun. Highs will be into the low 80s. The humidity will be higher tomorrow night into Thursday. A lot of clouds on Thursday with a couple of showers and a heavier thunderstorm with highs in the low 80s. And still a couple of showers and storms around into Friday. I'm meteorologist Brian Thompson.
0: 74 in Ocean City, 75 in Patterson, 74 in Toms River. Fast traffic, instant weather every 15 minutes on New Jersey 101.5.
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1: A new study shows common personal care products contain unlabeled toxic chemicals. The testing of over 110 items ranging from shampoo to baby lotions found evidence of unlabeled chemicals at about 85%. Many contain multiple ingredients known as carcinogens and health hazards. The products averaged over three times as many chemicals than were listed on the labels. An eye expert is alerting parents on what signs show a possible vision problem with children. Margene Culp, an optometry professor at The Ohio State University, says difficulty in keeping place when reading, problems seeing things clearly, and difficulty paying attention are all indications of possible vision trouble.
2: A lot of times children don't realize that they have a vision problem, and it's often hard for them to articulate how their vision is. 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

0: everybody remember Benny Mardones from 1980? He wanted to fight Elvis Costello in a boxing match. This was his hit. Into the Night. There was a TV show, a late night TV show that used this as well. I think Alan Thicke, Into the Night. Remember him from Growing Pains? All right, 1-800-283-101.5. So they were actually talking about, first of all, a couple of things. Tom Selleck is coming back to television. He never wanted Blue Bloods to end. And yet, it ended. And I don't understand why it ended, because it was a very successful show. So naturally, it had to go, right? It was a show that you could put on Friday night at 10 o'clock, and it would finish a top 10 rated show for CBS. So naturally, it had to go, which shows you the intelligence of CBS. But he's coming back. And meanwhile, they're talking about a reboot of Hill Street Blues. They're talking about a reboot of Jersey Shore. And the idea, I think what they're saying, is that they want to make Jersey Shore kind of like where they are now. They're getting back. It reminds me, from what I read, it reminds me of like The Big Chill. You know, where it's like a reunion. They all get together for the wedding, and this is what they do. But I'm wondering how you feel about it. At 1-800-283-101.5, would you want to see a Jersey Shore review, a Jersey Shore reboot, in any way, shape, or form? But I don't know that, you know, that I would. But let's talk to, and also, we're talking about the TV shows. Like, if you could bring back a TV show, what TV show would you want to bring back? I don't know if I want to bring Jersey Shore back. I think that, like, I don't know if it would work that, like, would people who grew up watching Jersey Shore want to go back to watching Jersey Shore all growing up, only now they're not partying, they're just basically living their lives? You know, that was a part of your life, you partying at the shore, which is something that would just make you feel bad if you watch it because you can't do it anymore. But if you could bring back a TV show, what show would you bring back? What show do you miss? Let's talk to Tommy in Sewell. Hey, Tommy, how are you?
1: Oh, I'm doing great, Trev. It's been too long. It's great to hear your voice.
0: Same here. Give me a TV show.
1: The TV show, no question, Boston Legal.
0: Oh, God, yeah. I missed that show. That was one of the best shows on television.
1: Oh, and they screwed with it so much. ABC did everything they could do to kill that show.
0: Yeah.
1: If there was if somebody started a fire in Peoria, they interrupted Boston Legal.
0: Yeah. And even, you know, remember Carol, in the last season, they would even make fun of it in the script?
1: Right. Yeah, absolutely. It was great. It got to be kind of campy at the end, but I loved that show. And it was like, it would bum me out. It was a Monday night thing, and they would bump the show without any notice, and I was like, great, you know. But can I talk about the sneaking in thing?
0: Of course you can. Tell me.
1: Oh, God, this was great. So anyway, 81... Uh-huh. The first Who farewell tour,
0: right?
1: I'm not that big a Who. I as much as I love the Beatles, I like the Who. You know, I'm not crazy about the Who. But a buddy of mine was a real Who guy, and I was working I had a retail gig on Saturday, so I couldn't go.
0: Right,
1: and he went. Some tickets from scalpers, and they turned out to be BS tickets, and he was all bummed about it. So he called me after work. He goes, you want to go over? Maybe we can get... I'm like, yeah, I'll take a ride, whatever. So we were just standing outside of JFK, and the Philly Mounted Police, there was one about every couple hundred feet, and I'm just standing there. We picked up like a six of Mick. That was like my go-to at the time.
0: Right.
1: And I'm really relaxed, and there's some pretty girls, and it's a nice vibe. Some joker throws a cherry bomb and spooks the horse.
0: Wow.
1: And the horse runs, and then it's a mob scene. They're like, I'm forced. I have to go into the stadium. I have no say in the matter.
0: Uh-huh.
1: It's like, it was crazy. And then next thing you know, I'm inside. I saw the last two songs. I think it was Substitute and Twist and Shout.
0: That was the 82 show, the first farewell tour.
1: Yeah, I remember Twist and Shout. I was like, this ain't your song. No, but anyway.
0: And 40-something years later, they're still doing farewell tours. 47 and two members later, they're still doing. They shouldn't be the W. They should be the W. Just the W.
1: Oh, absolutely. Absolutely.
0: That was.
1: But it's great to talk to you, bud. Absolutely.
0: Same here, Tommy. Thanks for calling New Jersey 101.5. I remember that. The very first Who Farewell Tour. And now here we are, 2026, and they are still doing the Who Farewell Tour. What we got, Charlie?
2: So I just want to shout out Jane. She misses the Little Rascals show.
0: Ah, absolutely. We got to get more TV shows you miss. Eddie, hang out. 1-800-283-101.5.
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4: The vote counting is underway in three states that held primary elections Tuesday. NBC News now projects Senator Darlene Graham will win the Republican Senate primary runoff in South Carolina. Defeating Congressman Ralph Norman, she enjoyed the backing of President Trump. She'll now face Democrat Annie Andrews in November. Projected to win the special U.S. House election in Georgia's 13th district is Everton Blair. The former Gwinnett County School Board chairman defeated Marcy Scott. Blair and Scott advanced from a special primary election in July. Blair will now serve out the remainder of Scott's term. In Oklahoma, people have been voting in the Republican and Democratic runoffs for governor and a Democratic runoff for a U.S. Senate seat. Country music legend Dolly Parton passed away at the age of 80 after a brief battle with cancer. That from a statement by her family, they didn't specify what type of cancer. They say she died peacefully at Vanderbilt Ingram Cancer Center in Nashville, surrounded by loved ones. Parton becoming one of the defining voices in country music, with more than 100 million records sold worldwide.
5: Jolene, Jolene, Jolene, Jolene. I'm begging of you, please don't take my
6: Parton rose from humble beginnings in rural Tennessee to become one of the most influential voices in country music. Parton also built a global brand through her philanthropy, her Dollywood theme park, and her Imagination Library program. Over her six-decade-spanning career, she earned 11 Grammy Awards and sold more than 100 million records worldwide. I'm Monica Nelson.
4: The U.S. Attorney for Washington, D.C., Jeanine Pirro, has a bar complaint filed against her now, arguing she violated standards when she sought to bring charges against a group of Democratic lawmakers who had pointed out that military members can refuse illegal orders. A legal watchdog group says Pirro should have known better. Her directive to seek indictments was not factually or legally supported by probable cause. I'm Scott Carr.
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7: The southbound 42 freeway is now jammed because of construction from 130 right on down to 295 in Belmar. You'll also find road work on Route 1 in the Princeton area. It looks like southbound approaching Lower Harrison Street. They got a couple of lanes closed for construction if you want to try 27. And then the Turnpike northbound truck lanes are closed. Southbound on the truck lanes, you're jammed up near exit 9 East Brunswick, all because of construction. 18 South starting to slow into the Turnpike in that area because of road work, and still brake lights on the Outer Bridge crossing into New Jersey because of construction. And then on 440 South, King George's Road up and on to 287 North. That is where you have bumper bumper delays because of road work. Also the parkway, northbound brake lights 140 to 145, and southbound 135 to Colonial Rest Area, again because of repairs. Traffic every 15 minutes. I'm Mitch Torres on New Jersey 101.5.
8: New Jersey 101.5 instant weather, turning out clear to partly cloudy tonight. Lows will be in the upper 50s to near 60. Mostly sunny tomorrow, still not that humid with highs in the low 80s. And mostly cloudy and humid Thursday with a couple of showers and a heavy thunderstorm. Highs will be in the low 80s. I'm meteorologist Brian Thompson.
0: 74 Manasquan, 74 Woodbury, 73 Westfield. Fast traffic, instant weather every 15 minutes on New Jersey 101.5. 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
6: TikTok and its parent company ByteDance have reached a settlement with the Justice Department over children's privacy. The $400 million settlement is the largest of its kind so far for a case of this type. The Justice Department alleged the app didn't do enough to keep children from joining TikTok and unlawfully collected their personal data. Over a dozen public interest and consumer advocacy groups are asking the FTC to investigate AI developers for destroying books used to train their language models. The Demand Progress Education Fund and other groups say AI companies are buying books in bulk and destroying the physical copies. They say in some cases the destroyed books are among the last surviving copies of original works. The Oura Ring has been hit with a class action lawsuit. It alleges the ring doesn't actually track user sleep as advertised. The complaint states Oura can't measure brain electrical activity, eye movements, muscle tone, or other signals, and instead is doing guesswork based on improper inputs and taking advantage of people with sleep issues. 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That's Tech. I'm Tammy Trujillo.
12: Uh-oh, Brad's buzzed.
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0: Ah, yes, we do. Look at that big, bright moon. Moon over Bayonne. The sun is actually setting over Bayonne at 10:09. On August 24th, 2026, the sun has set on the Bayonne Little League team.
1: Yes, for now.
0: What happened?
1: The Bayonne Little League team actually, they just lost tonight. So they're out of the Little League World Series. They lost to Hamilton, Ohio on Tuesday night, 5-2.
2: Hamilton, Ohio? Where the hell is that?
1: You know, they got nothing else to do.
2: Really?
1: So, you know, we got too much fun in New Jersey. So I think Bayonne
0: 37th most fun place to be.
1: I beg to differ.
0: I agree.
1: I think those kids in Bayonne would beg to differ as well.
0: Yeah, but you know what? God bless them. Look how far they got.
1: Yeah.
0: As more than anybody else in his dump can say, look how far they got.
1: Yeah, I mean, how many kids could say that they went to the World Series?
0: Yeah.
1: You know?
0: That is amazing. That is amazing. You know, a salute, a shout out to the Bayonne Little League team. What was the score?
1: 5-2.
0: They lost 5-2.
1: Yep. Yeah, following an undefeated season and their first state and metro region championship victory.
0: And they took Jersey on a ride that we're never going to forget. All right, 1-800-283-101.5. Remember Jersey Shore? That was a ride Jersey will never forget. Well, they're thinking about bringing it back. Netflix is currently developing, Jesus Christ, every time you try to read something, oh, online is so great. Just try to read something. Let's block you with this. Let's try to sell you that. Let's put you
1: headlines
0: over here.
1: And trev lines in a nutshell.
0: Netflix is currently developing a New Jersey-based reality show with longtime Jersey Shore producer Sally Ann Salsano. But it's not Jersey Shore. It's not a reboot, at least not officially. What they're going to do is, remember those guys you messed around with all summer and had a blast with? How'd you like to see how they're doing now? I don't know if I want to know how they're doing that. Would you?
1: Let's watch the situation do his taxes.
0: The upcoming show titled The Leftovers follows a group of lifelong Jersey friends as they encounter relationship shifts and milestones while preparing for the first wedding in their social circle. This is the big show.
1: Yeah, it's kind of ridiculous. And it's also like you might think like, oh, yeah, what is there for them to do? They're just going to come up with more fabricated stuff for them to do than they already did in the original show, where like it was natural because they were kids or whatever. But yeah, it's just not going to be the same. I don't know why I don't see how they see the money in it. You know,
0: they think
1: they return
0: that
1: on their investment.
0: People who watch the Jersey Shore, who will still be addicted to the Jersey Shore or buy into the lives of these people, would give a damn and want to tune in and watch. But there was a movie in the 86 called The Big Show. And it was basically that. And if you remember, you wouldn't remember, but like a lot of 60s songs, like Heard It Through the Grapevine made the soundtrack. Jeff Goldblum was in it. But if you could bring back a TV show or like reboot a TV show and like check in, like, you know, where are they now? Who would you want to see? The Prophet. The words of the Prophet are written on the subway wall. And he speaks.
13: How you doing?
0: What's up, pal?
13: Well, not much. There's a few shows I would like to see to come back. One is ER. This was a great show. The other one was A Different World.
0: Did you see The Pit?
13: Yeah.
0: Almost
13: close to it.
0: Yeah, isn't The Pit like ER, The Next Generation, only more graphic and with the same guy in it?
13: Yeah. Well, Noah Wiley. The other one is, like I said, A Different World.
0: Okay.
13: Also,
0: But now, wait a minute. You want to bring back, A Different World and see where they are now, like 40 years after they graduated?
13: Right. After the grad school, Dwayne Wade went overseas to become an engineer.
0: Right.
13: But he's supposed to come back and be teaching, all that. I want to see what's going on with that.
0: You could do that. And you know what?
13: Yeah.
0: You kind of like Karate Kid, where you bring they're the teachers, and then you go get the Disney kids and make them like the students.
13: Yeah, because the shows that you see now, the real idiot housewives are so-and-so or so-and-so and so-and-so and so-and-so. It makes no sense.
0: No.
13: You know, I want these kids to grow up and think of something. Like Saturday morning cartoons. We don't have that anymore. Those were great.
0: Yeah.
13: Saturday morning cartoons were great. And where I'm at, we had Channel 5 had those karate movies in the morning.
0: Yep.
13: Which was great, you know.
0: Yeah.
13: It was, although it was all lip syncing, you know, you don't know what the guy was saying. But
0: remember the Japanese animation?
13: Mm-hmm. Oh, yeah, the animes with Star Blazers and all that.
0: Toboy, the Ace Man.
13: There was a show called Hanna-Barbera's World of Super Adventure.
0: Yeah.
13: With all those cartoons. Kids loved to watch it when we were kids. And after that, we went out and played till the streetlights came back.
0: Exactly. You know? And we sat there with a big bowl of cereal to give us the energy to do that all day.
13: Yeah. Captain Crunch was the man.
2: Absolutely. You know, absolutely. Captain Crunch was the man. Yeah, Robert, good stuff. Eddie in Ewing, what do you want to see come back, Eddie?
4: God bless you on this happy 8/25, 2026, Enid T. Mr. Steve
2: Trevely. Hi, Eddie.
4: Thing.
0: Go ahead.
4: I want to see that only fans of TV show Who's the Boss come back. And the other thing, according to what I heard when I just listened to you guys, I just heard about Dolly Parton's passing, yeah. And I had one of her movies, 9 to 5, yeah. With that guy, Dabney Coleman, Lily Tomlin, and Jane Fonda.
0: Yeah, that was a great movie. That was a very funny movie, too. Eddie, thanks for the call to New Jersey 101.5. Remember when we had Tony Danza on? He was great. He's singing. He sings outside. There's a video that I see on Facebook all the time of him singing outside a New York restaurant. And I watch Taxi every night. And he has a look, other than the gray hair, which is in the same Tony Banta hairstyle, he doesn't look any different. But when you talk to him, like when he was on that day, he is such a good guy. And I feel so bad because he was plugging the show at the Mayo Performing Arts Center. And I had to work that night doing comedy, or I would have loved to have gone. When he comes back, I'm going to find a way to go see him. But if you get the chance, because he's singing Sinatra, he sings the standards, and he's really good at it. And again, just such a magnetic, nice personality. He even did a show in that. He got a part in that that mob show, Gravesend. But yeah, check him out when you get the chance. So we're talking about shows. I'll tell you one show, and I've said this before. It'd be great if they brought back like King of Queens. Because if you remember, when they ended King of Queens, right? They were adopting a Chinese baby, and she found out she was pregnant. Arthur had come back. So now you figure, here they are. They imagine Doug and Carrie Heffernan have raised two kids, as only Doug and Carrie Heffernan can. And Arthur's gone, of course. What happens with Patton Oswalt? You know, what happens with Spence and Deacon and Gary Valentine, Kevin's brother? That would be pretty cool to check into. That would be a good reboot. A good, like, where are they now? Keisha is in Linden. Keisha, what would you like to see come back?
5: Well, the show I would like to see come back is Dynasty, but most of the cast is dead.
0: Well, you know what you'd have to do? What you'd have to do is get, like, the daughters. You know what I mean? The sons and daughters. Remember, they tried bringing Dynasty back about, what, 5 years ago, maybe 10 years ago? Do you remember?
5: I do. I think that was, like, from 2017 to something. I didn't watch it because it's, like, I think when the show is ended, sometimes you can't bring it back, especially like when it's with different cast members. There's tons of shows that I would like to bring back, but like I said, a lot of the shows that I would like to bring back, mm-hmm. the original cast members are, you know, deceased or they're older now and someone to fill the shoes.
0: It would have to be the writing. You know, it would have to be like incredible. Did you ever see Cobra Kai?
5: No, I didn't.
0: You ever see the movie Karate Kid?
5: Yes, of course.
0: Okay, what they did, they took Karate Kid and they took

0: Ralph Macchio, Daniel. And they made Daniel like this rich car dealer guy. And then they took Johnny. Remember the guy that he fights and beats?
1: Yeah.
0: And he becomes this rundown karate instructor. And they brought back a lot of the guys that they fought. And basically, they get together and they ran six seasons. But they become like karate instructors, each with their own dojo. And then they go out and they get a bunch of kids who are...

0: out of this series because of how great the writing was.
1: That means they did something right with the blueprint that they were given.
0: Yeah, and it lent itself to that. Like, I think the thing with Dynasty was the fact that the 80s were all about glitz. Robin, what's his name? The lifestyles of the rich and famous, Robin Leach.
1: Oh, yeah.
0: All about the money, right? Everybody's la la la loaded. But in 2017, we weren't living like that anymore.
1: Right. Oh, my goodness. I love that show, too.
0: Like, that was great.
1: Yes, that was a great show.
0: Yeah. But you know what? But I think if they wrote it right, they could do it. Keisha, thanks for calling New Jersey 101.5. All right, come on. I got some bunch here on social media as well. We got the app chat. TV shows. Think about Jersey Shore. You want to see Jersey Shore come back? Come on. But give me just some TV shows that you wouldn't mind seeing come back. It's Fast Traffic.
2: All right, Steve, brake lights on the parkway in a couple of areas. Northbound with construction 142 to 145 and southbound approaching the Colonia Rest area. Also, construction continues on the Outer Bridge crossing into New Jersey, and it's crawling if you want to take the Gothels Bridge. Once in New Jersey, you grind to a halt again on 440 south of King George's Road, and it stays slow on 287 northbound with construction into exit 2A. Route 109 south, busy into Avenel Street with construction in Woodbridge. Farther down the line in Princeton, more delays into West Harrison Street with repairs. Turnpike truck lanes are closed northbound, and the northbound southbound truck lanes are jammed at exit 9 because of construction. 42 south brake lights, 130 to 295 in Belmar. More repairs. Traffic every 15 minutes. I'm Mitch Torres on New Jersey 101.5.
3: New Jersey 101.5 instant weather. It's going to turn out clear to partly cloudy and pretty comfortable for tonight. Lows will be in the upper 50s to near 60. Still not that humid tomorrow with a good deal of sun. Highs will be into the low 80s. The humidity will be higher tomorrow night into Thursday. A lot of clouds on Thursday with a couple of showers and a heavier thunderstorm with highs in the low 80s. And still a couple of showers and storms around into Friday. I'm meteorologist Brian Thompson.
0: We've got 74 in Wildwood, 67 Mount Holly, 63 Hackettstown. Fast traffic, instant weather every 15 minutes on New Jersey 101.5.
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7: Two recalls to tell you about. The FDA says bottles of Clear Eyes Maximum Itchy Eye Relief are being voluntarily recalled over possible contamination. It involves 0.5 fluid ounce bottles distributed nationally by MedTech Products. And a frozen blueberry recall is now at the most severe risk level. The FDA initiated the recall for the product sold at Publix supermarkets back in early July. Publix reminds customers not to consume the blueberries and instead discard or return to the store for a full refund. And the FDA has authorized a first-of-its-kind robotic device designed to draw blood from patients without manual human intervention.
8: The machine uses infrared light and Doppler ultrasound to locate veins. Health officials say the robot achieved success rates matching human phlebotomists and will help combat critical laboratory staffing shortages. I'm Matt Mattinson.
7: Health Update. I'm Sarah Lee Kessler.

0: All right, 1-800-283-101.5. I'll be filling in on the Jersey thing tomorrow.
1: I'll be on at 6, talking to producer Charles. Hello, producer Charles.
2: Hello, producer. Hello, host Steve.
1: And I am host Steve. You are producer Charles.
2: Your hostiness. Well,
1: you know, your hostiness. All right, so we're talking about shows that you'd love to see come back, your hostiness, come back to television. All right, so we got in the app chat, anything?
2: Yeah, we got a few. And while it loads up again, I just want to mention one that I had is, I don't know if you've ever seen the show Mindhunter on Netflix. It's like a real live action show. It's not based in real life, but it's they're interviewing, you know, real life serial killers, you know, and they have people that play these serial killers.
1: My wife would love that.
2: And they're essentially like profiling these serial killers to be able to like fit to understand their minds to be able to catch other criminals. And
1: isn't that kind of like Criminal Minds?
2: It's very similar, but this is very, very well done, and like it's only two seasons of like 20 episodes in total. And it just kind of ended, and they just didn't pick it up. Like they have every reason
1: to
2: bring it back.
1: So it's not like a plot. It's just like basically.
2: It has a plot, but they're essentially.
1: Is it fiction, or is it just like real life stories?
2: It's fiction, but they're using the real life serial killers that exist in that world as well to solve other crimes that are, some of them are also real. Like they blend in stuff. Mm-hmm. The characters themselves, the main characters, are not real. They're detectives.
1: Oh, I see.
2: But they are essentially, like trying to solve cases by studying previous serial killers who are in, you know, like Ed
1: Gein. That's interesting.
2: And, yeah, it's a very good show, very well acted.
1: It had to go.
2: I guess so. It was just too good. It's too good to stay.
1: I can't believe they let Blue Bloods go. Mm. Sixth rated show on a Friday night, and a Friday when nobody watches TV, and yet it came in sixth. And nobody wanted to leave. They all took 25% pay cuts to stay. And CBS still cut the show.
2: Yeah.
1: And what have they gone on now? I couldn't even tell you.
2: I couldn't either.
1: All right, so Rob Brooklyn of Zoni's Pizza, which is phenomenal,

0: He would like to see James Caan's Las Vegas come back.
1: Okay.
0: Remember Las Vegas? You never saw Las Vegas.
1: No, I have not.
0: Did you ever see Entourage?
1: Yes.
0: Vinny Chase?
1: Yes, yes. That has a lot of like celebrity cameos in it, I believe, right?
0: Yeah. When that show was on, it was the thing. Mm. And I have not heard that show mentioned in about 10 years until just now.
1: Every once in a while, I hear a friend mention that they've watched it. And again, like I never saw it all the way through. I've seen like episodes and clips or whatever. But I do hear people from now and then that'll binge through it. I just don't see it. I'm sure it's on a service. I just don't think it's on any of the ones that I have.
0: It was Mark Wahlberg's show.
1: Yeah, yeah. But what like streaming service would it be on now? Yeah, I haven't seen it on anything.
0: It was on HBO, right?
1: Oh, you know, it might still be on HBO. I just got that back, so mm-hmm. I'm discovering.
0: What's on the Apple chat?
1: So we have someone would Jay. This is Jay from East Brunswick. He would love to see 24 come back and just on a streaming service instead of Fox. Oh, so Jack 48? Can scream more than damn it.
0: Yeah, they could call it 48.
1: 48, there you go.
0: All right. Coming up, headlines and the treblines.
2: Dolly Parton's family says the country music icon has passed away at the age of 80 in Nashville after a brief battle with cancer. They did not disclose the type of cancer, but saying she died peacefully at Vanderbilt Ingram Cancer Center in Nashville, surrounded by loved ones. Parton racked up 11 Grammy Awards over a six-decade-long career. The vote counting's underway. Now all polls are closed in three states holding primary elections. In South Carolina, Republican Senator Darlene Graham is facing Congressman Ralph Norman in a Republican Senate primary. In Georgia's U.S. House special election, two Democrats are vying to serve out the remainder of late Representative David Scott's term. The judge in the Lindsey Clancy murder trial in Massachusetts expects one more final day of testimony tomorrow, then closing arguments to begin Thursday. The jury will then begin deliberating Friday. Clancy has admitted to strangling her three young children in 2023, but is pleading not guilty, claiming she was suffering from postpartum psychosis. I'm Scott Carr.
3: Now, here comes New Jersey Fast Traffic.
4: Eastbound 80, still slow from exit 35 to exit 39 with construction. Parkway North, brake lights 143 to 145 with repairs. Southbound Parkway getting better at Colonial Rest Area despite repairs there. 1 and 9 South jammed up at Avenel Street. It's construction in Woodbridge. Outer Bridge Crossing in 2 New Jersey, still slow. That's construction. Then 440 South jammed at King George's Road. Stays heavy up to exit 2 on 287 Northbound. All with fix-up work. And now the Gothels Bridge. If you're coming in 2 New Jersey, it's a little slow. They are setting up construction on 270 westbound in Linden. This is right near the Gothels Bridge. And then you've got that road work on the turnpike. Truck lanes southbound at exit 9 and the northbound truck lanes are closed. 42 south heavy into 295 in Belmar with repairs. Traffic every 15 minutes on New Jersey 101.5.
5: New Jersey 101.5 instant weather. As the sky turns out clear to partly cloudy tonight, lows will be in the upper 50s to near 60. So pretty comfortable tonight. Still not that humid tomorrow with a good deal of sunshine. Highs will be in the low 80s. Then more clouds, more humidity by Thursday with a couple of showers and a heavy thunderstorm. And still a couple of showers and storms Friday before it will try to dry out for much of the weekend. I'm meteorologist Brian Thompson.

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12: TikTok and its parent company ByteDance have reached a settlement with the Justice Department over children's privacy. The $400 million settlement is the largest of its kind so far for a case of this type. The Justice Department alleged the app didn't do enough to keep children from joining TikTok and unlawfully collected their personal data. Over a dozen public interest and consumer advocacy groups are asking the FTC to investigate AI developers for destroying books used to train their language models. The Demand Progress Education Fund and other groups say AI companies are buying books in bulk and destroying the physical copies. 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The suit was filed in the Northern District of California. That's Tech. I'm Tammy Trujillo.
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23: Charlie! Lady took my phone!
21: You know what? I'm going to get him to call in.
22: And then
21: he's going to record a new one.
22: There we go. That's what I was going to say. You got to get it.
21: They took my news!
22: Okay, so we got a criminal on the loose, and
21: we do.
22: So yes, this happened in Georgia, but he could be making his rounds. You know, he's a serial money grabber.
21: Yes, my kids could be these criminals.
22: So the
21: my
22: police are looking
21: for this
22: guy.
21: My kids are in Georgia. What the hell?
22: Oh yeah, yeah. You didn't. You got to keep track of them. Okay. So they're looking for this guy. He found $30 on the ground in Walmart, and he didn't turn it in. So,
21: the
22: police in Georgia are facing criticism after posting a wanted post seeking the guy who found the $30 on the floor in Walmart.
21: Okay.
22: They have a picture of him from the security camera and. Right.

0: Thank Do you know this man? He was described, whatever.
1: It probably cost more than that just to post the picture.
0: Probably. And it says, and what bothers me is the individual picked up the money and did not turn it into the employees, the department wrote. Why did they owe it to the employees?
1: What do you think they were going to do with it?
0: Put it right in their pocket. Mm. Yeah. Yeah, I thought that was a little ridiculous. So,
1: what was the name of the town? Mayberry?
0: It's Albany.
1: Albany. Yes. Albany?
0: Albany. Albany. I don't know. This is the Georgia one.
1: Is it A-L or A-O-L-O?
0: A-L-B-A. It's just spelled like just the New York. Albany, New York. Yeah.
1: How do you say that? How do you pronounce Albany in Georgia? Albany. All right. So,
0: Albany.
1: If they show up in Jersey,
0: yes, I'll be on the lookout.
1: 30 hours lighter.
0: I'll have the police on speed dial.
1: They'll lose it in a Monty game. So what else is
0: So did you see the SpaceX rocket this morning?
1: No.
0: So yeah, there was a SpaceX rocket that was that launched this morning at around like 5:40 in the morning, and right before the sun was fully risen, mm-hmm. and it had a cloud like sort of appearance that resembled like a jellyfish, coming from the back, the smoke coming out from the back and everything.
1: Right.
0: And I guess just with like the combination of like the sunrise with that, it just looked for it was a very, strange visual for people that didn't know what was going on. Yes, it was a...
2: We're gonna die!
0: Yeah, and all the way from Florida. They launched it at Cape Canaveral, and the Starlink mission, they launched another 29 broadband satellites into low Earth orbit.
1: How about that?
0: And my internet still doesn't work when I'm in the studio.
1: Really? They can launch rockets into the moon. We can't get freaking internet.
0: It doesn't matter.
1: He's selling it. He's got his own streaming now.
0: I guess so, yeah. Elon Plus?
1: Elon Plus, yeah. All right, what else we got?
0: All right,
1: Elizabeth's trying to get rid of a smelly odor.
0: Interesting. Interesting. Yes, we will be on the lookout for that odor.
1: Yes,
0: Elizabeth.
1: The odor is and making its way down the turnpike.
0: Yes, and
1: it's
0: if any listeners are have any info on the odor, let us know.
1: It's called Exit 13.
0: Okay,
1: I'm trying to get rid of it for years.
0: We just done everything we can.
1: You should make a candle, right? Yeah. They should sell it at the rest stop. The Exit 13 candle.
0: There you go.
1: You want to piss off your friend? You light it and leave. All right. What else we got?
0: All right. Drinking is down across the U.S., and New Jersey seems to be following the trend.
1: That.
0: Yes.
1: Drinking is down among Gen Z. Right?
0: Yeah, about 44% of Americans aged 12 or older reported drinking alcohol in the previous month in 2025, and that's down 47% from 2021.
1: And that's drink?
0: Like every 2 weeks, maybe. It doesn't make me... It's like I'm drinking a soda, but it doesn't taste as good. Like, with the way it makes my body feel, I get indigestion. So I'm not a fan.
1: When you go out with your friends,
0: yeah,
1: you go to bars?
0: Yeah, I'll get a Miller Lite, and I'll sip on it for most of the night. Maybe I'll do a shot to get it out of the way. But I'm not like an alcohol, like, an aficionado, I would say.
1: I was always like that. I don't have a drink.
0: Yeah.
1: You know what I mean? Like some guys, I like Kettle One on the rocks, neat with a twist.
0: Chicken, not stir.
1: Freaking idea.
0: Yeah.
1: All I know is, what are you drinking? Eric Potts gave me the old fashioned. He sure turned me on to the old fashioned.
0: Mm.
1: And he turned me on to Makers and Ginger. For the longest time, I drank 7 and 7, so I started getting laughed at. 7 and 7? What are you in?
0: What's wrong with 7 and 7?
1: I don't know, but apparently it's the funny drink. It's the, I watched a lot of Mad Men, I guess. So wow. 7 is Seagram 7 and 7-Up.
0: Okay.
1: But I was never, I never got, like, there are guys who sit there and drink an entire six-pack of beer and love it.
0: Yeah.
1: I had a Sam Adams yesterday. I like Sam Adams,
0: mm-hmm.
1: but I'm not the guy to sit there and enjoy. There are times when I really do enjoy a beer, but they're far and few in between.
0: And you're enjoying a beer, not a pack of beer.
1: Yeah, exactly.
0: Yeah.
1: If it's an ice cold beer.
0: Oh, yeah.
1: When I used to play football, after football practice,
0: I'd
1: be all hot and sweaty. When you're really hot and sweaty, a cold beer tastes
0: fantastic. Oh, it's perfect.
1: Fantastic.
0: When it's foaming, and I like it in the cup. I have these Miller Lite glasses, and I pour the Miller Lite in the glasses right to the top with the foam, and that's
1: it's gotta
0: nice.
1: It's got to be ice cold.
0: Oh, yeah. Yeah, I let it sit in the freezer sometimes for like 5 minutes just so it can get nice and nice and chill, and then I take it out.
1: Well, you do like the chilled glass, too.
0: Chilled. Yeah, you know what?
1: Yeah.
0: You just gave me another idea.
1: Yeah, put that in the freezer. But you know what? I think part of it, too, is that, If you go to a bar, first of all, nobody's got any money. So if you go to the bar and you're paying $12 a beer,
0: yeah,
1: that's almost an hour of work. And then the idea that, you know, it's going to take you 5 or 6 beers to get loaded.
0: Mm-hmm.
1: So now you're up to almost $100.
0: Yeah, I don't like that math.
1: To drink the beer, right? I mean, like when I was a kid, you know, they would have like dollar draft.
0: Yeah.
1: Or, you know, $2. So you go in there, you know, Great Adventure. We built them a bar because we spent so much money. And they would do like, you know, quarter draft, stuff like that.
0: Yeah.
1: But you would drink, but it wasn't anything. But with beer being so expensive, I could see why. I don't think it's a, like, I don't know, would it be like, are you drinking because you're getting high more, or are you drinking because you're not drinking more? I mean, like,
0: it could be that. It could be a little bit of both. I think there's definitely a lot of people that maybe wouldn't be, they'd be maybe drinking if weed had not been legalized. So I'm sure that's the case for a lot of people. But I think the first point you made was, you know, even better one, like, it's just expensive. Yeah. And there are some places that will do like, and that's like in a blue moon or like a special occasion, like deal where like, or like, you know, Bar A in Belmar does on Tuesdays. They do, I think they do like what, dollar beer, and it goes up every hour or whatever. But like, so, but that, if you want to go and get those prices, you got to wait maybe 4 hours. You got to go on Tuesday night at 6 o'clock and wait, you know, however long, because the lines wraps around 4 blocks. Yeah.
1: I wouldn't stand in line for a dollar beer.
0: Never. Never.
1: I mean, go to the liquor store.
0: Yeah.
1: And they'll give you 6 of them for $10. You can go sit and drink all the beer you want.
0: And you know what? You can do it all by your lonesome.
1: Mm-hmm. All right, what else we got?
0: All right. So did you see John Bon Jovi has his own scratch-offs?
1: My sister sent me that. The John Bon Jovi scratch-off. Man. What, really?
0: Yeah, yeah. So he's getting his own...
1: You're living on a prayer as you rub?
0: Yeah, so they haven't unveiled the design yet, but starting October 5th, they're going to put out Bon Jovi-themed scratch-offs. And the prize is, I believe, the grand prize is $200,000. They're $5 tickets.
1: Does the money go for like JBJ or something?
0: It doesn't say
1: he's
0: right
1: not
0: now.
1: Doing this. Is it state level lottery?
0: I think the state may be... Hey, can we put your face on this? I don't know if it's maybe a Bon Jovi.
1: John Bon Jovi scratch off.
0: Yeah, yeah. So and I think it says that it's not the first time. This article is from Jeff Dominski, and he says it's not the first time that this is, you know, a musician has been on a lottery ticket. Frank Sinatra was actually on the lottery tickets, but they were $2 and the prize was only $30,000.
1: So what are they going to put on the scratch and sniff off?
0: I don't know.
1: Who gets on the scratch?
0: I want to know what Bruce smells like.
1: I don't want to know what Bruce smells like. All right, what else we got? You're living on a prayer as you scratch. Then you lose. Bad medicine.
0: Yes.
1: Shot through the heart.
0: Shot through the heart. Okay, you know what else? You want to shot me through the heart?
1: What's
0: Strathmere's
1: that?
0: Free beach is no longer free.
1: What?
0: You hear about that?
1: No.
0: Yeah. So at a town council meeting, I guess they decided.
1: Why can't we charge money?
0: Yeah, exactly. So it eventually we're going to run. What's Wildwood is maybe the last one. There's a couple.
1: I didn't know it was.
0: I think Wildwood is free. I think so. I'm not sure. Most of them are not, obviously. I think there's maybe like 2 or 3 that are still free.
1: How about that?
0: It's going to be 0 in maybe like a year.
1: Hold on. Jimmy, you're back? What's going on, pal?
2: Yo, Stevie, how are you?
1: I'm good, Jimmy. How are you?
2: Not everything is okay. And I made sure I kept the radio off this way. The speakers aren't blaring over here. I appreciate you, and I love you to death. So before I go to bed, I got to be in the truck tomorrow. So, you know.
1: Get some sleep, my friend.
2: I just wanted to say hello. And that's it.
1: Right.
2: And you know, I'll be in the truck in the morning.
1: All right.
2: You know,
1: Jimmy,
2: what I mean?
1: You got it. Good night, pal. Here's fast traffic.
3: All right, Steve, 80 eastbound, still slow. Construction, exit 35 in toward exit 39. Go with 46 or 10. And if you're going to be driving around the Meadowlands or even headed to the Lincoln Tunnel, just keep in mind there's going to be a lot of traffic coming out of MetLife Stadium when the Bruno Mars concert lets out. And the northbound parkway delays 142 to 145 with repairs. 109 South jammed into Avenel Street, Woodbridge with road work, and the Outer Bridge crossing looking better. You do have road work into New Jersey. And then brake lights continue on 440 South from King George's Road up to exit 2 on 287 northbound. Just one lane gets by because of construction work. 195 eastbound, you've got a lane closure with construction from exit 8 to exit 11. Northbound truck lanes are closed on the turnpike. Southbound trucks have work at 942 South, repairs into 295. Across the Hudson, the lower deck is closed at the George Washington Bridge. Traffic every 15 minutes. I'm Andrew Torres on New Jersey 101.5.
4: New Jersey 101.5 instant weather. It's going to turn out clear to partly cloudy and pretty comfortable for tonight. Lows will be in the upper 50s to near 60. Still not that humid tomorrow with a good deal of sun. Highs will be into the low 80s. The humidity will be higher tomorrow night into Thursday. A lot of clouds on Thursday with a couple of showers and a heavier thunderstorm with highs in the low 80s. And still a couple of showers and storms around into Friday. I'm meteorologist Brian Thompson.
1: And we're looking at 72 in Margate, 68 Trenton, 66 Hillsborough. Fast traffic, instant weather every 15 minutes on New Jersey 101.5.
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1: Two recalls to tell you about. The FDA says bottles of Clear Eyes Maximum Itchy Eye Relief are being voluntarily recalled over possible contamination. It involves 0.5 fluid ounce bottles distributed nationally by MedTech Products. And a frozen blueberry recall is now at the most severe risk level. The FDA initiated the recall for the product sold at Publix supermarkets back in early July. Publix reminds customers not to consume the blueberries and instead discard or return to the store for a full refund. And the FDA has authorized a first-of-its-kind robotic device designed to draw blood from patients without manual human intervention.
2: The machine uses infrared light and Doppler ultrasound to locate veins. 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I'm Matt Mattinson.
1: Health update. I'm Sarah Lee Kessler.
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8: All right, we're running around on a Tuesday night. Me and Chatty. And the headlines and the trend lines. What else we got?
9: All right. So, I just real quick, I want to mention one more time. Yes. Thank you to the Bayonne Little League team. You guys played very hard.
10: They're listening right now.
9: They are
10: very. We let them stay up late.
9: Yeah. Well, they're on a rush after the game.
10: Yeah.
9: And they could always listen to the on demand.
10: Of course.
9: But
10: they often do. As a team.
9: Yes, exactly.
10: If they were paying more attention to the game and not the on-demand, they probably would have won tonight. I'm kidding. Yeah, God bless. You know what? They were great. They were great, and they have memories going to last the rest of their lives.
9: Yeah, even just that alone, just the walk-off that they hit, I mean, they're never going to forget that.
10: No.
9: And that's amazing. Like, you could rewatch that as many times, and you always have, like, a smile on your face after that.
10: That's the stuff movies are made of.
9: Yeah, and it's just amazing that, like, I don't know, it's just... Like, that's such a small little New Jersey town. And then they're on, you know, like, the national stage like that. And it makes you think of, like, the... What year was it that the Toms River team won? It was 92 or something like that?
10: Yeah, it was around there.
9: Yeah, that was... who's to say that... I think they were saying how many players are going to look to join the team now and everything. So, who knows?
10: Oh, it's a major boost for Bayonne.
9: Yeah, for sure. And hopefully more New Jersey teams get, like, that kind of... spotlight, because it's great. But
10: and you know what, the Toms River team won the World Series in 1998.
9: Okay. And what MLB player ended up?
10: Todd Frazier.
9: Yes, because I think a lot of my friends, he had like a hitting academy, like
10: a
9: baseball training, and I never had the makings of a varsity athlete. But a lot of them did, and they did his training course, and he seems like a really, really great guy. So, Yeah.
8: Okay.
9: And then the other thing I wanted to talk about is father leaves 7-year-old son alone on Mount Fuji to continue his hike.
8: What?
9: Yeah. Yeah, I guess.
8: He left the kid alone and he kept hiking?
9: Yeah. So the father
8: was the kid?
9: The father was reprimanded by the police. He left his son on Japan's highest mountain for several hours with just a soft drink and a snack.
8: 7 years old.
9: Yeah. Yeah. He was sitting on a bench.
8: I'll be right back.
9: Yeah.
8: Daddy's going for cigarettes.
9: His father reportedly told him, wait here, after the boy complained he was tired and continued the climb with his elder son. Crazy.
8: How far away was he from the top?
9: They said that they were 6,500 feet up. That's when I think he left him. So I don't know how much
8: Isn't
9: longer.
8: That
9: but
8: like child neglect.
9: Well, yeah, that's I guess why
8: Is
9: that's
8: dad
9: why they
8: in jail. Or
9: that's
8: something?
9: Why they reprimanded him. Yes,
8: yeah, reprimanded or arrested.
9: I don't know. Yeah, why did they use the word reprimanded?
8: Yeah.
9: Did they just give him like a little?
8: I'm warning you. Yeah. I mean, what do you do? Yell at him?
9: I don't know. Yeah, it's very strange. But yeah, just leaving your son in Japan's highest mountain, not a good idea.
8: One day, my father took me aside, left me there. Yeah. Rodney. Okay. You really know you're going to be in a therapist chair one day when your father leaves you on the side of a mountain.
9: Yeah.
8: You know, I rather than stay here with you, son, me and your brother are going to go continue to climb the top of Mount Everest.
9: Yeah.
8: And why does anyone climb Mount Everest?
9: I truly don't get it.
8: Because it's there.
9: I guess so.
8: That's the response. Why would anyone climb Mount Everest? And the response is because it's there.
9: Yeah.
8: That's what motivates hikers to climb.
9: And you know what? I would say that is not a Jersey thing.
8: No.
9: Not at all.
8: Not a Jersey thing. Speaking of Jersey things, I'm going to be filling in tomorrow night for Eric Scott.
9: Yes.
8: So I'll be on from 6 to 10.
9: Listening and being there.
8: Yes. You'll be there. Yes. You will be producer Charles.
9: Yes. And trivia at 9. Yes.
8: You know, as a matter of fact, I don't know. We never had a producer on Jersey thing that had this.
11: Charlie!
8: No. Producer Thomas doesn't have this.
11: Let me talk by my
9: phone. They don't do that stuff in the mornings.
8: We should find like a producer Thomas, one of those.
9: Maybe I'll do a deep dive tonight.
8: Yes, see what we got here.
9: For some Thomas sound bites.
8: All right, so tomorrow night I will be in at 6. Jay Black will be here tomorrow night. Jeffrey Paul will be here tomorrow night. Who else is going to be here tomorrow night?
9: I'll be here.
8: Keen's going to be here tomorrow night.
9: Nice.
8: And Charlie is going to be here tomorrow night. And
9: you know who else is going to be here?
8: Who else?
9: You.
8: I'll be here. Exactly. I'll be here. I was going to think of it. No, I'll be here.

0: from the P.J. Fitzpatrick Home Improvement News Desk. 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
1: The vote counting is underway in three states that held primary elections Tuesday. NBC News is projecting Senator Darlene Graham of South Carolina will win the Republican Senate primary runoff there. Defeating Congressman Ralph Norman, she'll now face Democrat Annie Andrews in November. NBC News also projects Everton Blair will win the special U.S. House election in Georgia's 13th district, defeating Marcy Scott, the daughter of the late Representative David Scott. Democrat Blair will now serve out the remainder of David Scott's term. In Oklahoma, people are voting in Republican and Democratic runoffs for governor and a Democratic runoff for a U.S. Senate seat. Country music legend Dolly Parton has died at the age of 80 after a brief battle with cancer. In a statement, her family do not disclose the type of cancer. They say she died peacefully at Vanderbilt Ingram Cancer Center in Nashville, surrounded by loved ones. Parton is famously from Tennessee, though New York's getting in on the action in honoring the late singer. The Empire State Building's had a different look tonight to honor the legend.
2: Tuesday night, the tower lights on the Empire State Building will shine pink in honor of the icon. Parton, who grew up in the Great Smoky Mountains of Tennessee, was awarded the key to the Big Apple back in 1978 by then-Mayor Ed Koch. Current Mayor Zora Mamdani called the loss truly heartbreaking, adding that Parton was a champion of the working class. Following her passing, producers of an upcoming Broadway musical focused on Dolly's life said the show will continue with previews starting on December 7th. In New York, I'm Lizzie Radovali.
1: Two people have now died from contracting measles in Lancaster County, Pennsylvania. That state's Department of Health says both individuals were unvaccinated. They marked the first measles-related deaths in Pennsylvania in 35 years. The state's health secretary is saying in a release that's because measles have been largely eradicated, but she says people seem to be unfamiliar with the potential severity of the disease. I'm Scott Carr.
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0: 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Here's New Jersey Fast Traffic.
5: Eastbound 80 slow from exit 35 in Rockaway to 39 in Denville. Construction. Northbound Parkway delays 143 to 145 with construction. We're watching MetLife Stadium for the Bruno Mars concert traffic. And then the Gothels Bridge, a little slow leaving New Jersey with the oversizes coming into New Jersey. You have some construction. You have work Jersey bound at the Outer Bridge crossing. And then 440 South is jammed. Woodbridge Avenue up to 287 North, which has road work up to exit 2 in Edison. One lane is open. Turnpike truck lane south at exit 9 construction. The northbound truck lanes are closed. Roadwork south on 42 into 295 in Belmar. Tacony Palmyra Bridge scheduled to go up, and the George Washington Bridge lower level is closed. Traffic every 15 minutes on New Jersey 101.5.
6: New Jersey 101.5 instant weather under a mainly clear sky overnight. Lows will be in the upper 50s to around 60. A lot of sunshine for Wednesday. Still not that humid, though. Highs will be in the low 80s. More humidity Thursday. More clouds around with a couple of showers and a heavy thunderstorm. Still a couple of showers and storms into Friday. And then a nice start to the weekend Saturday with sunshine and highs back in the 70s. I'm meteorologist Brian Thompson.
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0: Need to know what's happening? Want to laugh? Have an opinion? Looking for something fun to do? That's what New Jersey 101.5 is all about. Bill Spadia gets your day started. Dennis and Judy are back. Lou and Michelle bring you the best of New Jersey. Dominski and more take you home. Eric Scott goes deeper with Jersey Thing. 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
22: A new study shows common personal care products contain unlabeled toxic chemicals. The testing of over 110 items ranging from shampoo to baby lotions found evidence of unlabeled chemicals at about 85%. Many contain multiple ingredients known as carcinogens and health hazards. The products averaged over 3 times as many chemicals than were listed on the labels. An eye expert is alerting parents on what signs show a possible vision problem with children. Margene Culp, an optometry professor at The Ohio State University, says difficulty in keeping place when reading, problems seeing things clearly, and difficulty paying attention are all indications of possible vision trouble.
23: A lot of times children don't realize that they have a vision problem, and it's often hard for them to articulate how their vision is. And many problems are not obvious.
22: Studies show children who got screenings and glasses have a better chance of passing their state proficiency exam. Health update, I'm Scott Pringle.
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2: We're back. It's 11:11, the Parks Casino, the Bet Parks Casino online. Yeah, the Bet Parks online casino and sportsbook app, New Jersey. Chime time is 11:11. Dennis and Judy show. I'm Dennis Malloy. That's Judy Franco.
3: Hey, kids. How are you?
2: What a beautiful day. What a beautiful day yesterday and today. And thank you so much for listening.
3: I was telling you that my kids are going to be with me a little longer than usually they come to me for the summer. But they just bought a house, but the guy's not moving out for a while. So I said, don't be stupid. Don't go back to your rental and throw that money away. Just give it to us. We'll hold it for you. And when you move in, you'll have a nice chunk. So yeah. I had the kids for first day of school yesterday. It's just so good. They're so cute.
2: They're adorable.
3: Imagine if you lived with your granddaughters, Dan. You got to see them 24/7. There's parts of it that's a little hard.
2: Yeah. Well, I told you, my younger granddaughter is like, I get texts from my daughter-in-law. She's crying over you. She said, when am I going to see Pop?
3: Do you FaceTime, though?
2: I do, and then I called her dad, my son, the other night, but he doesn't have an iPhone, so we couldn't FaceTime, but we talked. She told me all about her
3: dad. He doesn't have an iPhone?
2: No, he has whatever.
3: Oh, okay. I thought you meant, like, right. But Samsung.
2: There's an app, I know, but Google he was me. Driving at the time. Yeah.
3: Right.
2: But she said the other day, she asked me, when did I meet Pop? When did I first meet Pop?
3: Yeah, I love that. I love that.
2: You were 3 days old. That's so funny. I love them. Anyway, you're God bless you.
3: They get mixed up that, like, okay, who's my mommy? And they go, Grandma Rosie, which is, they're right.
2: Right.
3: And then I go, who's my daddy? And they point to Mark.
2: Wow.
3: Because he's old. Must be somebody's daddy.
2: Oh, right. That's funny. All right. So two places in New Jersey got picked by USA Today as some of the best pizza in the country.
3: I mean, they're no Dave Portnoy.
2: No. And here's the thing. Kyle and I were talking off the air about pizza and pizza reviews and what kind of pizza you like. Kyle went to DiLorenzo's the other night, which is amazing. It's probably my favorite pizza. And probably my favorite pizza place because it's, I don't know, it's sharp, it's clean, it's, their salads are amazing as well, if you ever have a salad with their pizza. Pizza's really super thin, you can have I saw a couple, normal size couple, sit down and order two pizzas.
3: Normal size.
2: Yeah,
3: Dennis,
2: I mean,
3: you were not here for the entire year when I couldn't think of the name of the place that you and I used to get this pizza from. I think we finally figured it out, because Kyle was like, there's no way this place would not deliver that far. Do you remember when we used to get the Trenton pie with tomato chunks on it?
2: Yeah.
3: Where was it from? I think it was Palermo's.
2: No, I don't think it was.
3: What? You're killing me now. It took me a year of you being away to figure it out. Now you're going to tell me it's not the right place?
2: No. All right, Ewing, New Jersey.
3: We called for it every day. We had it once a week.
2: In the Ewing, New Jersey area, who makes the Trenton, everybody does. I don't know. Somebody will call or tell us. But anyway, where you live, what is the premier pizza? Now, I live nowhere near DiLorenzo's, but I'm up that way at least twice a week. So I can go there. Right down the street is Papa's, which would be my number two. I also love Manco and Manco in Ocean City.
3: Oh.
2: And I love... what's the other one? Coniglio's in Morristown, which I'm never up that way too much. But the thing is, Portnoy only likes cracker thin crust and a undercarriage and a crunch or whatever. I like a lot of different, like Brooklyn Square is one of these places that made this list.
3: Bucky's, you know, they made a kosher one, right?
2: Brooklyn right Square? Yeah. Well, they have, yeah, they have locations all over. Bucky's Pizza in Chatham and Brooklyn Square made the list of the USA Today's best pizzas. But Kyle, you like that thin, crispy tomato pie, whatever.
4: That's the best to me.
2: Yeah, but are there other pizzas you like?
4: Yeah, I like a lot of other kinds of pizza, but if you were to say what's the best and what's the one you want all the time, that it's always the tomato pie. Yeah. And thin crust. And DiLorenzo's is great because it's like cracker thin. You could eat, I could sit down and eat two myself.
3: Yeah. That's Pete and Elle does too. As a matter of fact, they give you a free t-shirt. Anybody who can eat the entire extra large pizza himself or herself gets a t-shirt. And like so many people have done it because it's like the best. But also Vic's. I always talk about this, guys.
2: Bradley Beach.
3: Yeah. It's a legendary place. And I've never, it's just a very unique flavor. I don't know how to describe it, but I've never had anything like it. I think restaurant pizzas also are different from like your slice places. A lot of slice places where you just walk in for a slice, to me, are indistinguishable from one another.
2: I agree. And that's right? I'm surrounded by those places. Johnny's Pies in downtown Medford is the only one that's not a slice place in the area. And they really make a very... The family sold it now to somebody else, but the kid and the family came up with this dough recipe during COVID. And his father said that's the reason why it's so good, because he...
3: Because it was made in a lab in China.
2: Yeah, it was from Wuhan.
3: China pizza.
2: I guess there was nothing to do during COVID, and he kept working working on this dough. It's very good. But yeah, most of the slice places, like you said, Judy, indistinguishable one from the other. And it's a shame. I like places, though, that when you walk in, there's like 10 pies. This one's got arugula on it. This one's got prosciutto on it. This one's got pepperoni. This one's got sausage and buffalo chicken. Sometimes they go a little crazy. I think they run out of combinations that make sense.
3: Yeah, but I'm very upset with you.
2: Why?
3: That you, I was counting on you to come up with the...
2: I know.
3: Chris, Jesus. We're going to talk to you in a second in Jackson. Well, you know what? Let's just get Chris on the phone right now. All Chris, right. She has something to say before we go to traffic. What's your pizza, Chris?
5: DiLorenzo's is absolutely number one. It's about a half hour from my house. And Vic's.
2: Vic's,
5: because my family has been going to Vic's. They knew Johnny back in the, I don't know, 40s.
3: My dad, listen, I want to tell you something. My grandpa used to come and sit there and talk to him when I was a little girl.
2: Was Johnny an immigrant?
3: Yeah.
5: But my mother,
3: big picture
5: when she was a little girl, used to have to go down there and retrieve my uncle from the bar. My aunt would send her down. But they've known Johnny forever. Oh, so those amazing. Are the two places.
2: Very good.
3: That's great.
2: All right, you picked
3: Chris,
2: two good
3: thank
2: ones.
3: Thank you.
2: And again, I mentioned that if you're out of state, if you're in Texas or Kansas, it's Domino's. I pray for those people every night. 1-800-283-1015 is the phone number. Your go-to pizza place in Jersey. It's 11:18. Time for New Jersey Fast.
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6: Pakistan's interior minister says significant progress has been made in talks aimed at ending the Iran war. Hira Mustafa reports Mohsin Naqvi made that comment Tuesday on social media.
7: He clearly did not outline what sort of progress, but he did talk about that there

0: were discussions with regards to the reopening of the Strait of Hormuz, which is a major point of contention between the warring parties.
1: He added that he hopes the momentum leads to further progress. Pakistan's interior minister and army chief traveled to Tehran Monday to meet with Iranian leadership. The Justice Department is asking a judge to lift a nationwide block on mail-in voting restrictions ahead of the November midterm elections. In a late-night filing Monday, the DOJ wrote that the Supreme Court's ruling in another challenge to President Trump's executive order leaves no room for further dispute in the case.

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11: A new study shows common personal care products contain unlabeled toxic chemicals. The testing of over 110 items ranging from shampoo to baby lotions found evidence of unlabeled chemicals at about 85%. Many contained multiple ingredients known as carcinogens and health hazards. The products averaged over three times as many chemicals than were listed on the labels. An eye expert is alerting parents on what signs show a possible vision problem with children. Margene Culp, an optometry professor at The Ohio State University, says difficulty in keeping place when reading, problems seeing things clearly, and difficulty paying attention are all indications of possible vision trouble.
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17: It's 11:25, Dennis and Judy show. Yeah, we're talking about

0: pizza because two of New Jersey's pizzerias got named best in the U.S. by USA Today. One is Bucky's in Chatham. I don't know if I trust a place called Bucky's. And another is Brooklyn Square. Brooklyn Square, I've been to the one in Jackson. It was very good. Now, I took my friend Tony, who, like, he likes, what's his name? Portnoy's type of pizza. Cracker thin, you know, not too much cheese or whatever. But Brooklyn Square was not that way, but it was delicious, and he liked it. You know, it was hard for him to admit that he liked it, but he liked it. I like all kinds. I like the crispy, thin one. I like the thicker one.
1: Me too. This
0: Portnoy says, I don't like the flop. It's flopping. No flop. Undercarriage. The undercarriage. Go blank yourself, Portnoy. Pizza's. If you go to Italy and order a pizza, there's going to be one with flop in it. It's going to flop a little because some of the dough is softer, and it's still good. But just because it doesn't meet every one of his criteria, it doesn't get a 9 rating. So I take his ratings with a grain of salt.
1: The only pizza I will say I don't like, Dennis, because I like almost all pizza. I'm a Sicilian. Pizza freak. No, I like Sicilian.
0: Okay.
1: I don't like anything that has fresh mozzarella on it.
0: Because it's hard to chew off the
1: it's
0: pizza.
1: It's not in the same bite as the... Right. I want every bite to have... Just don't give me blocks.
0: It looks pretty. You look at it in the glass and go, oh, yeah, we should try that. It's got the fresh... It's not good.
1: No. I don't... I'm glad you agree with me. I thought you would be, like, so against me on this, and I was fearful.
0: No. You're fearful. You know, I made a caprese salad over the weekend. And this is a time to make a caprese salad. No other time of the year should you make one in New Jersey other than right now when Jersey tomatoes are at their peak. Instead of chop the fresh mozzarella, I pull it apart by hand and throw chunks in there. And there's a lot more edges on it for it to absorb the oil and the basil flavor and whatever. Just thought I'd throw that in there. All right, let's go to... Amy in Lawrenceville. Amy, hi. You're on New Jersey 101.5. Welcome.
2: Hi, Dennis. I just have to tell you, if your girlfriend lives in Robbinsville, you've got to go to Gervasio's in Chesterfield, 10 minutes away.
0: What town?
2: In, Chesterfield.
0: Gervasio's. Okay.
2: By Crosswick. And I think Kyle knows of it. It's like, it's close to DiLorenzo's, but it is so good. Constantly good, consistent every time, and gotta go there.
0: All right, Gervasio's. We went to the Chesterfield Inn one night. We didn't see Kyle on trivia night, but
2: it's always crowded there. It's always super crowded in that place.
0: Yeah,
1: well, it's Gervasio's. Kyle and his rowdy friends.
0: Yeah,
3: my old stomping grounds.
0: Yeah.
1: Right.
0: Thank you, Amy. We'll have to check it out. Gervasio's,
3: really good, and it probably opened about 2 years ago.
0: That's it?
3: Yeah, it's in a new shopping mall plaza type thing that is kind of where Chesterfield's getting built up a little bit. But they did put a banging pizza spot in there. So, Gervasio's, yeah, very good.
0: All right, let's go to Mike in Whiting. You're on New Jersey.
4: How you doing?
0: Good, Mike. How are you?
4: How you doing, man? Good, great. Thank you, Matt.
0: Thank you.
4: Way to go. You too, Judy. Love you.
1: Thank you.
4: The place to go that I go to is Pasquale's. It's on Monmouth Road in Cream Ridge.
0: Pasquale's.
1: You ever hear of it?
0: No. Kyle, that's your stomping grounds.
3: Not familiar.
4: Yeah.
0: All right.
4: Great pizza, great people. Food's good. I just got one other thing to say, too. I don't know if you've ever been up in the Scranton, Pennsylvania area. They have a pizza called the Old Forge Pizza. It's a whole different pizza from down here, but man, is it delicious.
1: I find it very hard to believe that anything in Scranton, Pennsylvania, except for maybe like computer paper, could be well made.
0: No, you know what? A lot of Italians settled there because of the coal mining back in the early 20th century. So a lot of Italians.
4: And there's a whole little city there called Old Forge, and they actually have tours of all the pizzerias that they'll take you to for all the different styles of pizza that they make.
0: All right, Mike, thank you. Appreciate that. My friend Dominic Persicilli texted me and said the pizza place in Ewing was Palermo's, and it's now Salerno.

0: Thank you. Because, okay, thank you, Dominic. We said it was Palermo's, and Kyle goes, I don't think Palermo's would deliver all the way up here because the Palermo's he knew about
1: is in Bordentown.
0: But our Palermo's was like around the corner, Dennis. And remember, it came, it was like a, and they called it a summer pie or a Trenton pie?
1: Trenton pie.
0: But
1: I think it's another place. And also Massimo's in Robbinsville, I guess it is. The Copa, where they make the sesame seed crust. Amazing. Yeah. All right, more of your calls coming up. Don't go away. The Dennis and Judy Show rolls on.
2: The vote counting is underway in three states that held primary elections Tuesday. NBC News is projecting Senator Darlene Graham from South Carolina will win a Republican Senate primary there against Congressman Ralph Norman. And projected to win a special U.S. House election in Georgia's 13th district is Everton Blair, defeating the late Representative David Scott's daughter, Marcy Scott, after the two advanced from a special primary in July. Democrat Blair will now serve out the rest of David Scott's term. Country music legend Dolly Parton has died at the age of 80 after a brief battle with cancer. In a statement, her family doesn't disclose the type of cancer. They say she died peacefully at Vanderbilt Ingram Cancer Center in Nashville, surrounded by loved ones. Parton won 11 Grammy Awards and sold more than 100 million records worldwide. As the U.S. and Canada continue to lock horns in an escalating trade war, President Trump escalated things with a social media post Tuesday threatening to change the name of Lake Ontario to Lake America. I'm Scott Carr.
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4: The U.S. and Canada are in the middle of a full-blown trade war. President Trump says tariffs on imports of cars, trucks, and auto parts from Canada will increase to 50% starting January 1st, 2027, after talks between the two countries broke down. Trump said Canada has been ripping off the United States of America for years. He added their ridiculously high tariffs on our farmers and farm products has made life impossible for these great American patriots. Meanwhile, Canada announced retaliatory tariffs on some U.S. goods will start September 8th. The smart ringmaker Aura is looking to raise as much as $3 billion in an upcoming IPO. Tammy Trujillo with the details.
5: Bloomberg reports the IPO could be as soon as next month and values the company at $16 billion. The company reported $500 million in revenue in 2024, $1 billion in 2025, and is expected to reach close to $2 billion this year.
4: And L.A. may soon have an alternate to jam-packed freeways and cramped public transportation.
6: One of L.A.'s first air taxis was unveiled Monday at L.A. Live in downtown Los Angeles, where AEG and partner Archer Aviation plan to build a vertiport. The four-passenger all-electric midnight air taxi doesn't yet have FAA approval and was transported to the venue by truck. Archer wants to have its network of air taxis ready by the 2028 Olympics and was named the official air taxi provider of LA 28 and Team USA last year. The downtown site would join SoFi Stadium, USC, and Hollywood Burbank Airport as part of a citywide air taxi network, according to Archer. It predicts the air taxis could replace a typical 90-minute drive with a 10 to 15-minute flight. I'm Rich Cassone.
4: And trouble is deepening for Texas cotton, a crop worth about $1.5 billion to the state last year. USDA data released Monday shows 44% of the crop is now in poor or very poor shape, worsening 5 percentage points in just a week. Texas is expected to produce roughly a third of all American cotton this season. Federal forecasts project statewide production will drop nearly 12% from last year, creating fresh economic strain just as growers enter the critical harvest stretch. I'm Monica Nelson with your consumer and business news.
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3: Now, here comes New Jersey Fast Traffic.
9: And delays from the Bruno Mars concert at MetLife Stadium. The ramp getting onto the Western Spur is absolutely stacked up at 16W. We've also got delays on 120 in both directions. And the Western Spur, pretty crowded northbound from 18W to the Vince and southbound from 16W down to 15W. The Eastern Spur is going to be better. You've also got brake lights on 287 northbound from 440 to exit 2 in Edison. That's all with construction work. And the Turnpike southbound truck lanes have work by exit 9. The northbound truck lanes are closed. George Washington Bridge, it's about a 15-minute delay. I'm sure some of this is concert traffic, also because the lower level is closed. The Lincoln is okay, actually. The Holland Tunnel, about 5 to 10. You got some road work there. Traffic every 15 minutes on New Jersey 101.5.
7: New Jersey 101.5 instant weather with a mainly clear sky overnight. Lows will be in the upper 50s to around 60. Still not that humid Wednesday. A lot of sunshine on the way with highs in the lower 80s. More muggy into Wednesday night and through Thursday. The humidity will be higher with a couple of showers and storms around. And we'll still have the risk for showers and storms even into Friday. I'm meteorologist Brian Thompson.
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1: 11:38, Dennis and Judy show. Kyle, there's another place I know you used to go to where you grew up. Is La Piazza in Allentown. Yeah.
2: Cool little spot.
1: Yeah. And they make something there that Americans would look at the name and say, what's that? I'm not going to have it. Sfincione. Did you ever have the sfincione?
2: Because of you, yes.
1: The one I made for you?
2: You made a sfincione.
1: Yeah. So, and if I could bore you with some pizza history, the Sicilians didn't make pizza. The Neapolitans did, you know, people in Naples. But in Sicily, they're very good cooks, and they made their own thing called sfincione. It was a thicker dough made in a pan, fresh tomatoes and a lot of onions and herbs. It's called sfincione. So when Sicilians said, hey, I'm going to open a pizza place too, they offered what they made, sfincione. And people like, oh, it's thicker. That's Sicilian pizza. So probably over the years it evolved to, can you put the mozzarella on there like they do with the regular pizza? And that is the birth of Sicilian pizza, but it really comes from sfincione. And if you ever get a chance to try real authentic Sicilian sfincione, try it.
2: You made it, right? And brought it
1: in?
2: And I knew it sounded familiar.
1: Sfincione.
2: Just because of
3: the name.
2: How
3: many more times could you possibly say that?
1: Sfincione, sfincione, sfincione. You know my middle name?
2: Sfincione.
1: Sfincione. You know what street I live on?
3: No, I don't. 34
1: Sfincione Boulevard.
3: Do you know what province my great grandparents were born in? Provincia de Sfincione.
1: Harry is on the line from Howell. Are we talking to Harry? Yeah. Hi, Harry.
2: He's ready.
4: Buonasera, Signor Sfincione.
1: Oh, grazie. It's a little early for that, but buongiorno. So you have an interesting story, Harry. Tell us.
4: Yeah, well, first of all, Vicks is for us Jersey Shore people, always the benchmark.
3: Dad, why have you not been there when you're in my neighborhood so much? It's like not so far. Like, next time you go to Asbury, just drive up the road. You'll be in Bradley.
1: Yeah. Yeah. All right.
4: You got to go. You absolutely have to go. I thought Vicks was the best pizza in the world. I was doing some work in Bradley Beach, and I walked down the street and I found this other pizza place on the corner. I don't remember what the name was. It's where Brooklyn Pizza is now, Brooklyn Square. And I went in there, and this is a very tall guy named Pasquale from Naples. I struck up a conversation with him, and I said, if I come back and I ask you to make a pie for me like you would in the old country, can you do it? And he said, well, I can't get exactly the right flour, and maybe I'll give it a shot. And I came back, and it was the best pizza I've ever had. And, you know, like normally I would throw the crust out, but even the crust was delicious.
1: No. What was the name of this place? Where was this place?
4: I don't remember. I don't remember. It was on the corner. It's Brooklyn Square now. And a couple weeks later, I came back, and Pasquale was gone, and it was Brooklyn Square. I don't know what happened to Pasquale. If anybody out there knows.
3: What town?
4: All ears.
3: What town?
4: Sorry?
3: What town are you talking about? I do not.
1: Bradley Beach. Right.
3: Well, if we find out, we'll let you know.
4: It's about 3 blocks north of Vicks.
1: Okay. And that's where Brooklyn Square is now. Thank you, Harry. Appreciate the call to New Jersey 101.5. I have really never been to Naples. I've been through there, around there, but never in the city of Naples where pizza was born. And I want to go into Spaconopoli in the center of Naples, the real gritty neighborhood, I think, where pizza was invented, and try a real Neapolitan. You know what they do there, too, is they cut it with a knife and fork.
3: I didn't think that was allowed.
1: Yeah, they cut it with a knife and fork.
3: Did I tell you that I found a place in Boston, and they were gone when I went back this December? There was a place Mark and I used to go. Remember, I used to go to Boston back and forth all the time?
1: Yeah.
3: And there was a place that served the pizza in a baking sheet, one of those huge cookie sheets.
1: Yeah, yeah.
3: You know what I'm talking about?

0: Like the metal one?
1: Yeah, of course. Yeah. Tell my mom used to make it.
0: And it would come to the table. My grandma made it like that, too. It would come to the table on those pizza stands. They put only two of them.
1: Right.
0: And they would put it across the whole table, and everything else would go underneath it. And they had one with, like, they'd put a whole salad of arugula salad all over it. Oh, my God. It was amazing. Dennis, there's something about making a pizza in that pan that makes the crust insane.
1: Because you douse it with oil. You really put a lot of oil.
0: Like, and it's like frying it almost.
1: Yeah, almost. There's a place in Philly, and my brother and I went there last year to see if they're still around. It's called New York Bakery on 11th Street near Wolf, between Wolf and Porter, I think. The guy was there when I was a kid. My uncle used to live there at 11th and Wolf and bring it over when he would come visit. And they're talking about the 60s. So my brother and I go, you think it's still there? Let's check it out. Pull over. There it is. New York Bakery. Black and white sign still there. We go inside. And they only used to make it on Sundays. Now they make it every day. They just call it pizza. They didn't call it. And it was just tomato sauce. Thinner dough. Not super thick, but made in a pan. And just sauce on top. Maybe a little grated cheese, but really good sauce. Oh, love that. Kyle, do we have someone to talk to online?
2: I believe this is Norm in Dorothy.
1: Oh, yeah. Norm, hi. Kyle didn't know where Dorothy was.
3: Oh, well, one of your people's from Belcoville, which is next door, which is in the same Weymouth Township.
0: So the made-up town. The made-up town of Belcoville.
1: Not far from Estelle Manor, right?
3: Correct. All in the same township. Estelle's a separate by itself.
1: Yeah. I was in that area over the weekend because, you know, Atlantic City, that's not too far out from Atlantic City or Ocean City.
3: No. Not too far outside of Atlantic, Mays Landing.
1: Yeah, it's very country down there. We took 542 to get from Batstow down to the Parkway, and you lose signal. If you're relying on your GPS, forget about it, because there's nothing out there. And Belcoville's a little further south from there. Yeah. Anyway.
3: Well, I'm in Dorothy. I have the Root Cellar Tavern, but I live in East Windsor.
1: Oh, wait a minute. So, you own a tavern in Belcoville or Dorothy?
3: I do. The Root Cellar Tavern.
1: What's it called?
3: Root Cellar Tavern.
1: Root Cellar. Okay.
3: Yeah.
1: On Route 50?
3: No, actually on Tuckahoe Road.
1: Okay. I don't know. How long has it been there?
3: The original liquor license was 1929.
0: And wow.
1: What was it called before Root Cellar?
3: Well, I bought it was Root Cellar. I kept the name Root Cellar, but in the original beginning, it was Jitterbug Junction.
1: Jitterbug.
0: That's hysterical. That's the cutest thing I ever heard.
1: Yeah. Wow. That's out there. That's good. Well, maybe in my travels around the AC area, I'll stop in.
3: Yeah, Bill stopped by when he was on his campaigning tour.
1: No, did he really?
3: Yeah, he did.
1: Root Cellar Tavern.
0: Good for him.
1: And what are you known for there?
3: Kielbasa cheesesteaks.
1: Okay, I'm out.
0: Why?
1: No,
3: kielbasa. We're known for a lot of things, but one of the primary things we're known for is the kielbasa cheesesteak.
1: Wow!
3: I pick up my kielbasa made in Linden, sold to me in Trenton.
1: Linden's the real deal.
3: I bring it down here. I shave it, put it on. I have pretzel rolls made. I put it on a pretzel, a caramelized onion, Swiss cheese, German potato salad, cucumber salad, and kraut salad.
0: Doesn't sound bad, Dan.
1: No, it sounds pretty good. Sounds pretty damn good. Oh man! All right, I'm gonna look it up and see how far it is from me right now. All right, thank you. What were we going to say?
3: Facebook, on Facebook, it's the new Root Cellar Tavern.
1: Okay. How long have you had it?
3: Okay. I've had it 5 years. It could all be yours.
1: Oh, really? You went out already?
3: Root Cellar Tavern. I've met you guys before. I'm 76. I'm ready to move on.
1: Yeah, my friend just sold his tavern in at Pleasant Beach a couple months back, and he's happy, happy, happy, happy.
0: Well, as happy as that grumpy friend can be.
1: Yeah, happy to be out of it. Happy as a person?
0: No.
1: Not really. Hope he's listening. You are 49 minutes from me, sir, and I'll be down with a cash offer in about an hour and a half.
3: I'm ready. But anyway,
1: yeah, real
3: my
1: quick.
3: Favorite place for pizza is Federici's.
1: In Freehold.
3: Correct.
1: All right, very good. All right, thank you very much for that. Appreciate it. His name is Norm? Norm, thanks, Norm. All right, we got a break. It's 11:49, time for New Jersey Fast.
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6: Here's New Jersey Fast Traffic.
7: Still crowded on the western spur of the New Jersey Turnpike following the Bruno Mars concert at MetLife Stadium. George Washington Bridge, half an hour leaving New Jersey. Just the upper levels open, the lower levels closed. 5 to 10 at the Lincoln, about 15 at the Holland. That's mainly because of construction work. 287 North, still slow but better, approaching exit 2 with construction. And the Burlington-Bristol Bridge going up. Traffic every 15 minutes on New Jersey 101.5.
8: New Jersey 101.5 instant weather under a mainly clear sky overnight. Lows will be in the upper 50s to around 60. A lot of sunshine for Wednesday. Still not that humid, though. Highs will be in the low 80s. More humidity Thursday. More clouds around with a couple of showers and a heavy thunderstorm. Still a couple of showers and storms into Friday. And then a nice start to the weekend Saturday with sunshine and highs back in the 70s. I'm meteorologist Brian Thompson.
5: Your New Jersey temperature, it's 64.
6: 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The Jack and Cheryl Morris Cancer Center at Robert Wood Johnson University Hospital and Rutgers Cancer Institute was recognized as a top 100 cancer program by U.S. News and World Report and a top 10 program in the New York metro area.
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23: Apple is redesigning its retail stores to get ready for a wave of new home devices coming out later on this year. The lineup includes an upgraded Apple TV set-top box, a new HomePod mini, and the long-expected debut of a home hub with a display that runs a new operating system and interface for controlling smart home gadgets. The store's redesign will let shoppers try the home hub in person. 75% of Americans do not want a data center built near them. That's the result of a new poll from Heatmap. The survey included people from all demographics. That result is up from 42% last August. Twitch and Amazon are facing a class action lawsuit. It was brought by a streamer in Connecticut who says the platforms used his streams and videos to train AI models without his permission or license. The lawsuit alleges Twitch and Amazon violated their contract by the action and that creators lost money or property as a result. Twitch did add a setting to opt out of AI training earlier this month. Tech Report, I'm Tammy Trujillo.
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1: So it's the Dennis and Judy show. Thanks for listening. 11:55. Two pizza places in New Jersey got named to the best pizza in the country, according to USA Today. So, you know, take that with a grain of salt. But Bucky's in Chatham and Brooklyn Square, which has several Jersey locations. Bucky's started as a pop-up at breweries around the state, where owner and head pizzaiola Dominic Calice turned 12-inch fermented sourdough pizzas out of a quick-fired oven. When he got a storefront in Chatham, he kept the sourdough and artisanal toppings, but morphed into a New York-style pizzeria, churning out large pizza, salads, meatballs, and more. They even offered Detroit-style pizza. Isn't that deep dish?
0: I always thought so.
1: Yeah.
0: Wait a minute.
1: Chicago's deep dish.
0: That's what I was going to say. Chicago's the one that almost has a fried crust.
1: Yeah,
0: because they put it in a big cast iron pan.
1: Right.
0: And dump oil in there. And I think there's like tons of sugar in the dough. And it caramelizes. It's amazing. But Detroit style, I forget what that is.
1: I think it's a thicker crust, but not the meat in it like the Chicago. All right, who do we have on line one, Kyle, that wanted to speak to us?
2: Jimmy?
1: I think it's Jimmy.
0: Okay, line
1: I think it's Jimmy,
0: one,
1: right?
0: Identify yourself.
26: How are you? This is a huge thing because I'm in the truck every day and I listen to you and you guys keep my head dizzy, but I know I had 5 minutes to talk to you. So I'm sending my love. That's all I wanted to do. But I heard about the pan pizza. How are you? I'm from New York, but I'm a Jersey guy 40 years. So, yeah.
0: My God. Are you, Jimmy, are you from Brooklyn?
26: Originally, Bath Beach.
0: Where?
26: Yes. Bath Beach.
0: Where?
26: Yes. Bay 20th to Bath Avenue. Yes.
0: Oh,
26: yeah.
0: My
26: no,
0: God.
26: I just listen. Every day I listen to you, I had to call you. I had a bad day today. And before you cut off, I know it's 12 o'clock. So I had to send my love. That's all I had to do.
0: So sweet.
1: Jimmy, why'd you have a bad day? What happened?
26: I got a sick uncle. I got to go uptown Manhattan and at the end of the week. And besides that, that's, you know, he's got Alzheimer's. He was from Knickerbocker Village in the city. And we're all from Manhattan and Brooklyn. But we all lived in Jersey about 35 years. So, you know, these are my two sanctuary states. This is
1: where did you move to in Jersey when you left Knickerbocker Village?
26: Well, Sayreville and Old Bridge. And
0: no, he didn't live in Nicobacco.
26: Sayreville, Old Bridge, Manalapan. And I know all the places you talk about because I am a Jersey boy, too. So, you
1: who
26: know.
1: Lived in Nicobacco Village?
0: His uncle.
26: Uncle Junior, who's sick. Yeah, he's 60 years he lived over there. That was you know, Monroe Street in Manhattan. But
1: we'll
26: the
1: see.
26: Point I'm making is I know all about, I am the Jersey guy.
1: Right. All right, Jimmy. Well,
0: officially, you sound like one. So congratulations.
1: Yes, chime in but anytime.
26: I love you guys. I knew I had 5 minutes, and I walked out into the car. I said, you know what? I'm calling them. The hell with this. I'm calling.
1: So glad you did. We'll say a prayer for Uncle Junior, and I wish you a good visit at the end of the week.
26: And I listen to you guys every single day in the dump truck. And I just want you to know that every single day I look forward to Bill in the morning, and I love you too. And then I shut the radio off after that. Afternoon, I shut it off.
1: All right.
0: Thank you.
1: Thank you, Junior. Appreciate the call. I'm the Junior. Jimmy. Junior
0: is from Knickerbocker Village, Dennis.
1: Get it right, Judy. It's Knickerbocker. I thought it was like an Italian village back in Sicily. Yeah, my uncle lives in Knickerbocker Village. What? Knickerbocker. Gotcha. I speak Brooklynese. All right, Judy, have a lovely afternoon.
0: Thank you so much. Same to you. And I hope.
1: Lou and Michelle.
0: Yay.
1: Love you. See you tomorrow. Bye.
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3: Senator Darlene Graham is the winner of the Republican Senate primary runoff in South Carolina. Graham was backed by President Trump. She defeated Congressman Ralph Norman, who conceded tonight. In accepting, Graham said South Carolina must stay red.
5: We cannot and must not allow Democratic socialists to gain a foothold in our conservative state like South Carolina.
3: In November, she'll face Democrat Annie Andrews. NBC News projects Everton Blair will win the special U.S. House election in Georgia's 13th district. Defeating Marcy Scott, now the Democrat, Blair will serve the remainder of the late Representative David Scott's term. And NBC News projects Nikayla Jasmine Thomas will win Oklahoma's Democratic Senate primary runoff. The Democratic Socialist is a nurse and a member of the Chickasaw Nation. She defeats minister and attorney Jim Priest. Country music legend Dolly Parton has died at the age of 80 following a brief battle with cancer. In a statement, her family doesn't reveal the type of cancer but says she died peacefully at Vanderbilt Ingram Cancer Center in Nashville, surrounded by loved ones.

0: Martin rose from humble beginnings in rural Tennessee to become one of the most influential voices in country music. Her hits include Jolene, 9 to 5, and I Will Always Love You. Martin also built a global brand through her philanthropy, her Dollywood theme park, and her Imagination Library program. Over her 6-decade spanning career, she earned 11 Grammy Awards and sold more than 100 million records worldwide.
1: I wish you love.
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2: 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I'm Scott Carr.
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9: Now, here comes New Jersey Fast Traffic.
10: Still crowded on the western spur of the New Jersey Turnpike following the Bruno Mars concert at MetLife Stadium. George Washington Bridge, half an hour leaving New Jersey. Just the upper levels open, the lower levels closed. 5 to 10 at the Lincoln, about 15 at the Holland. That's mainly because of construction work. 287 North, still slow but better, approaching exit 2 with construction. And the Burlington-Bristol Bridge going up. Traffic every 15 minutes on New Jersey 101.5.
11: New Jersey 101.5 instant weather with a mainly clear sky overnight. Lows will be in the upper 50s to around 60. Still not that humid Wednesday. A lot of sunshine on the way with highs in the lower 80s. More muggy into Wednesday night and through Thursday. The humidity will be higher with a couple of showers and storms around. And we'll still have the risk for showers and storms even into Friday. I'm meteorologist Brian Thompson.
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0: The Parks Casino Chime Time is 12:09. It's a Lou and Michelle, and Lou Russo is back today.
19: No, I'm not.
20: Hello there, Michelle.
0: That's not a good sign when we forget to turn our microphone on.
19: I was just trying to psych you out a little bit.
0: It was a long, extended weekend. I know you're not in the groove right now.
19: No, I spent the weekend in Wildwood and then yesterday at the boat. And so I'm like so very
0: chill, relaxed, and
19: Jersey Shore kind of thing going on. I'm a Jersey Shore guy.
0: Back to reality. Here
19: now
0: you are.
19: Back. That's right.
0: Did you have fun, though?
19: A great time. The weather wasn't supposed to be great. It turned out to be fine, even beautiful at some points. And it was nice. It was really nice.
0: Okay, that's good that you said it was beautiful at some points. Because when somebody says fine and sure are two words I can never read. Like, the weather was fine. Was that good, bad, kind of okay? Like, what's fine? Doable. But you said it did get a little sunny, so you were able to get to the beach and enjoy the weather a little bit.
19: I was there 2.5 days, and two out of the 2.5 days were great. Nice weather, sunny, beautiful. There was just a half a day on Saturday when it was a little bit cloudy.
0: Okay, that's not bad.
19: But did Cape May that day.
0: Okay, was it crowded?
19: Packed.
0: It was packed. So summer is still going strong in New Jersey.
19: 100%. I mean, it would both places, Cape May and Wildwood, were packed.
0: It was packed.
19: Yes.
0: So there's no wind down yet to the summer Jersey Shore.
19: Oh, no. I don't even want to think. I'm not going to lie to you. There were a couple of times that I did think about it this weekend.
0: What, that summer's coming to an end soon?
19: It's starting to seem like the ninth inning.
0: What kind of did it for you?
19: It was the cool temperature. It was, and at the marina, every guy who came in who was fishing was wearing a long sleeve t-shirt. And that's
0: long sleeve t-shirt time.
19: It was icky to me, Michelle. Icky.
0: In the evening, not during the day.
19: No, during the day.
0: During the day, you needed the long sleeve t-shirt, not the sweatshirt.
19: Still shorts, but the long sleeve t-shirts.
0: Okay. But it's not like hoodie sweatshirt yet.
19: It's not bundle up yet, but it's cover my forearms weather.
0: See, and I went for a walk last night and I needed a long sleeve tee as well. Like I needed to have something and I was not by the beach. So it was, relatively warmer where I was compared to where you were. But I still needed the long sleeve shirt.
19: I bought a Wildwood hoodie.
0: You did? No.
19: On the boardwalk, yeah.
0: So when you get to the point where you're buying the hoodie and you're wearing it in the evening, you kind of know like the wind down is happening.
19: It's happening. It's at least the bottom of the eighth.
0: Oh, and it's so depressing. But here's the deal. And it's an interesting question because I think there are so many things. And even though maybe it's not happening now, you know it's going to be happening soon. So my question is,
20: You know summer in New Jersey is coming to an end when what?
19: When blank.
20: Fill in the blank.
19: Yeah.
20: Like, you know summer in New Jersey is starting to wind down when you start to see what? And for me, it is the fact that I wore that long sleeve shirt last night because it was getting cool and it's getting darker a little earlier. And so those are like the signs for me that summer is slowly starting to come to an end, even though I am holding on to every last bit of it. There is the sense that it's slowly ending.
19: One of the signs for me, I don't even have any idea if it's scientifically accurate or not, but I swear the sun is lower in the sky than it is during the summer. I swear that obviously it's in a different place. I don't know enough about that to get specific, but where the sun is starting to tell me, uh-oh. Like, that's not where it is in the summer.
20: Where is it now?
19: It's down there. Like,
20: down there.
19: Like, I feel like in the summer, it's up here. Uh-huh. And then lately at night, it's kind of down there.
20: Huh. You know, it's very scientific.
19: Is that scientific enough for you?
20: So scientific. All right, the phone number is 1-800-283-101.5. And we know you guys are very creative, and you can really think this through.
19: Yes.
20: And let us know for you what it is. Maybe it's an event or something with your family or something that you're just feeling being in New Jersey, that you know summer in the Garden State is slowly starting to come to an end. When what?
19: Right.
20: Fill in the blank. 1-800-283-101.5. And unfortunately, I think our app is down still.
19: Oh, is it?
20: It was down yesterday.
19: By the way, you don't have to see that sign just yet. In other words,
20: true. I hope you're not seeing it yet.
19: It's just when you know for you, you know summer's coming to an end. Like, I heard some people talking about leaves changing color. I haven't seen that yet. But that's a definite sign. But I haven't seen it. That's okay.
20: I have not seen the leaves change colors.
19: But if that's your sign, that's your sign.
20: Oh, that's just like brings back like all the raking and the leaves falling. And I know that's like what people love, and they love the fall season. And really, people embrace the seasons here in New Jersey because we do get
19: some.
20: We do get all of them.
19: Yes, I don't embrace them all.
20: Yeah, I know. I can't say I embrace the winter.
19: We say we embrace them because it makes us feel better. We tolerate, at least I tolerate them.
20: But I do think a lot of people love that about living here, that there is the changing of the seasons and everything comes to an end. And once you start to get sick of something, another starts, and it just is that evolution. And it's a good feeling that you're going to bring on the next season. I think that is one of a major, major appeal to living in New Jersey for a lot of people.
19: Okay. I would love to get sick of summer before. I have never gotten sick of, I've never been at the end of summer going, okay, I've had enough. Like, it just doesn't happen for me. So I would love another month of it to give that an experiment to see if that actually works out. Maybe by the end of September, if it was still summer, I'd be like, okay, it's time to cool off a little bit. But I could use another month of summer.
20: And when you start to see the pumpkin spice, everything with the coffee, pumpkin spice.
19: Anything
20: and
19: orange.
20: All the back to school signs. And this is another thing I'll throw out there. I know summer is coming to an end in New Jersey when I complete my back to school shopping. And I did that over the weekend.
19: Ugh.
20: And I said I was going to push it off, but schools are going back so early now. Like, my son's off in college. My other son starts high school next, like on Monday,
19: mm-hmm.
20: less than a week away. And then my daughter starts early September.
19: Couldn't you do us all
20: school.
19: A favor and drag your feet on that a little bit, though?
20: I know, but I feel like it's like it always was. The day after Labor Day right. is when school in New Jersey would start. That was
19: earlier.
20: Always the case. And now it's so much earlier, and people are going back to school in August.
19: Right. Yeah, so you do have to get your stuff done sooner. But then maybe you have to change that as being a sign, because if you're shopping in August, it's still summer. You know what I mean?
20: Wait, what do you mean?
19: Like, if you're back to school shopping in August, that can't be your sign anymore, because there's still some summer left.
20: But I think the season, unfortunately, it is getting shorter and shorter. It is. There were so many snow days this year.
19: Mm.
20: School was extended. So school didn't really end until the end of June. For some people, it was early July.
19: Right.
20: And then they're going back already late August. Remember when we were younger, it felt like summer just went on and on and on forever.
19: Yeah.
20: And now it's like completely different with the way the school is and the season, how bad winter was, and the fact that kids are going back earlier because Labor Day is so late this year.
19: For me, Memorial Day, when I was in school, once May ended, I was done. In my head, I was done. Mm-hmm. And school started changing a little bit. That last month of school was always a little different. So yeah, you had a little bit, tiny bit of May, all of June, all of July, all of August. And sometimes, if you got lucky, 4 or 5 days in September.
20: No.
19: Not anymore.
20: It's not the case anymore. It's so short. It really is. It's very, very sad. All right. So 1-800-283-101.5. Fill in the blank for us. And we want to know when you think summer in New Jersey, you're getting signs that summer in New Jersey is coming to an end. We want to hear what you have to say. 1-800-283-101.5. We'll take your calls. And we want to give you plenty of time because I know we're up against the clock.
19: Yes. All right. So let's check traffic. It's 1218 New Jersey. Fast traffic.
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22: Here's New Jersey Fast Traffic.
10: Delays cleared on the western spur of the New Jersey Turnpike following the Bruno Mars concert, but there are delays of about 15 minutes at the Lincoln Tunnel and of about 25 minutes at the George Washington Bridge, which has the lower level closed. It's 5 minutes at the Holland. That's mostly due to one lane closed for road work. Jerseybound Outer Bridge Crossing, construction, delays easing on 287 North at Exit 2. We have road work there. Traffic every 15 minutes on New Jersey 101.5.
11: New Jersey 101.5 instant weather under a mainly clear sky overnight. Lows will be in the upper 50s to near 60. Mostly sunny Wednesday, still not that humid with highs in the low 80s. More clouds, more humidity Thursday with a couple of showers and a heavy thunderstorm. Highs will be in the low 80s. A couple more showers and storms around into Friday, then mostly dry this weekend. I'm meteorologist Brian Thompson.
21: 65 degrees in New Jersey.
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3: You know summer's over when blank. And we're not saying summer's over. We're not saying you're seeing the things or hearing them or smelling them yet. But it's the sign that you know, okay, summer's getting ready to wrap up.
4: Okay, yeah. It could be a family event. It could be something that you look forward to every year around this time that you know that's kind of like the wrap-up to the summer season. And like Lou said, we are not rushing it. We're not saying it's happening because we love summer just as much as you do. But you start to get that sense when certain things happen that all good things must come to an end at some point.
3: 1-800-283-1015. Let's go to Judy in Princeton. Hi, Judy.
5: Hey, how are you?
4: We're doing good. So how do you know summer's coming to an end?
5: Well, first of all, I'm going to preface it by saying I prefer the fall and the winter. However, having said that, my two grandchildren went off to college, the oldest two. And so, and my one daughter's a teacher. And she, and so I always have pangs of whatever she feels when it's the end of summer. Also, my husband and I go to Let East, which is the biggest car show on the East Coast. And it's Labor Day weekend. So those are very, very non-monumental, but nonetheless, the kids going to college, very melancholy.
3: Yeah, I know. Michelle is feeling it.
5: It sounds crazy. I didn't spend a lot of time with them all the time.
4: No, but it's a transition period. It's a definitely. I know it's hard. It is hard. I'm experiencing it right now.
5: And my little granddaughter, she's not so little. The one, she's a freshman. She goes to North Carolina High Point, and she cried when she was leaving. And I know she'll be fine, but my heart felt for her. And then my grandson, for the first time, is going to Catholic U playing football. Yay!
4: Proud grandma over here. But how can you say, though, Judy, I have to ask you, how can you say that winter, after the brutal winter we just had here in the Garden State?
3: This is a great question.
4: How can you possibly say winter is your favorite season here in New Jersey?
5: Well, I'll tell you how. So my husband always says to me, not that my husband was a doctor, but he's retired. But he used to say to me, oh, it's easy for you to say you like the winter. You don't work in it. He's right. I don't work outside. I don't work at all. So what's the difference? But I like the cold weather. I like the clothes. I just like the way you feel better.
4: But I like the fact that you can admit. The fact that you could admit you're not out in the elements. You're not driving in the snow.
5: No.
4: You're not doing that. So you can embrace the beauty of it, which I can understand that. But with like the hustle, everyday hustle, it's difficult.
5: It is. And so if I had to go to work and get in, I mean, I go to the gym every day, but that's like 5 minutes down the road. I like the way it feels better.
3: You'd rather be cold than hot, Judy. You'd rather be bundled up than be sweating.
5: Well, since I'm already hot, I might as well be a little
3: cool. Love
4: and
3: that
4: we'll
3: style.
4: Leave it there, Judy.
3: You go. That's great.
4: Thanks so much for calling in. Appreciate it. 1-800-283-101.5 is the phone number. Yeah, and I'm glad that she admitted that she's not out in the everyday of driving in the snow. And I don't even want to talk about it.
3: In my mind.
4: Because it was so brutal this past winter.
3: In my mind, there are so few things. Past Christmas, I'll give you Christmas, but there are so, and that's the beginning of winter, the first week. After that, I got nothing that I enjoy.
4: Like that dead of
3: short
4: winter.
3: Of a nice fluffy snowstorm on a Saturday so the kids can build a snowman and have that summer memory, winter memory fun that they have. Great. But outside of that, I got nothing to make me smile in the winter. Do you?
4: No. I really don't. I feel like it's certain shows or certain sports kind of get you through seasons.
3: True, true.
4: Like I'm a big basketball fan, so that can get me through the winter season.
3: Knicks,
4: a wrestling
3: right?
4: fan. You know.

0: That's not true. But yeah, but just the cold.
1: To me, it's a tough season.
0: It's tough. It really, really is tough. But I am seeing, it's funny because we mentioned, we always talk about pumpkin spice and how early that's coming into play this year and really in recent years with Starbucks and Dunkin' now being able to get pumpkin spice this time of year. When people start trading in those iced coffees for the pumpkin spice, that's a telltale sign that summer's starting to come to an end. And I'm also seeing my flowers kind of take a turn. Any of the flowers I have out front of my house, it's like those cold nights, or maybe I'm just getting lazy with watering them because the summer is coming to an end, but they're not as pretty as they once were.
1: And they're not as, they get skinny.
0: Don't
1: you wish we all got as skinny as the plants and flowers get at this time of year?
0: I wish at the end of the season I could say that about myself, but unfortunately, that's just not the case.
1: Stan in Manville says the armpit sweat is his sign that fall is here, when he stops sweating. So he could check his armpits, tell him when summer's over.
0: That's a good one. When you can rely on your armpits. Let's go to Lisa in Jackson, who has a good one. Hi, Lisa.
2: Hi, Judy. It's Lisa. I've called them before, but
0: I feel like I got to be honest because I feel like you're going to be so disappointed. It's Michelle. Uh-huh. Judy's on from 10 to 12.
2: Oh, bummer. But that's okay, Michelle. I like you too. Michelle Palenza.
0: Thank you. But just so you know, Judy's on from 10 to 12 with Dennis.
2: I know. You're right. I'm not usually around this hour. But anyway, my observations for the end of the summer are for summer coming are the cool evenings when it starts to have a little bit of a chill in the air and you can smell a bonfire nearby, the wood burning,
0: and seeing
2: the local garden center nearby, getting the mums in stock, and of course seeing the deer more often in the yard at dusk.
0: Yes.
2: And I love those things. And last night I appreciated the chill and the night before and I'm like, wow, it's coming. It's just a calmness. And of course, more parking spaces at the boardwalk.
1: Oh, the parking.
0: That's a good one, too. I feel like you nailed it with all of them, Lisa, because you're right. The mums that you're starting to see, the bonfires, yeah. I'm starting to smell it. I even did last night. Just everything you described is so accurate.
2: It's the little things, you know?
0: It is the little things. Good one, Lisa. Thanks so much for sharing. Appreciate it.
1: How did we not think of the parking spaces?
0: The parking. Yeah, it's just a different vibe. 1-800-283-101.5. You know summer in New Jersey is coming to an end when ... fill in the blank.
1: All right, it's time for the news.
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7: Senator Darlene Graham is the winner of the Republican Senate primary runoff in South Carolina. She had the backing of President Trump and defeated Congressman Ralph Norman, who's conceded.
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0: from the great state of South Carolina.
1: She'll face Democrat Annie Andrews in November. NBC News projects Everton Blair will win the special U.S. House election in Georgia's 13th district. Beating Marcy Scott in Oklahoma, Nikhila Jasmine Thomas is projected to win a Democratic Senate primary runoff there. The Democratic Socialist is a nurse and member of the Chickasaw Nation. Dolly Parton's family says the country music icon has passed away at the age of 80 after a brief battle with cancer. In a statement, the family doesn't disclose the type of cancer. They say she died peacefully at Vanderbilt Ingram Cancer Center in Nashville. I'm Scott Carr.
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3: 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Rich Cassone with details.
4: One of LA's first air taxis was unveiled Monday at LA Live in downtown Los Angeles, where AEG and partner Archer Aviation plan to build a vertiport. The four-passenger all-electric Midnight air taxi doesn't yet have FAA approval and was transported to the venue by truck. Archer wants to have its network of air taxis ready by the 2028 Olympics and was named the official air taxi provider of LA 28 and Team USA last year. The downtown site would join SoFi Stadium, USC, and Hollywood Burbank Airport as part of a citywide air taxi network, according to Archer. It predicts the air taxis could replace a typical 90-minute drive with a 10 to 15-minute flight.
3: The OpenAI hack of Hugging Face is now being investigated by the state of Alabama. The state's attorney general sent the company a subpoena over what he calls a lack of oversight and safeguards. And Bloomberg is reporting that smart ring maker Aura is looking to raise as much as $3 billion in an upcoming IPO. Tech Report. I'm at Mattinson.
2: 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Now, a check on New Jersey fast traffic.
5: Delays cleared on the western spur of the New Jersey Turnpike following the Bruno Mars concert, but there are delays of about 15 minutes at the Lincoln Tunnel and of about 25 minutes at the George Washington Bridge, which has the lower level closed. It's 5 minutes at the Holland. That's mostly due to one lane closed for road work. Jerseybound Outer Bridge Crossing, construction, delays easing on 287 North at Exit 2. We have road work there. Traffic every 15 minutes on New Jersey 101.5.
6: New Jersey 101.5 instant weather under a mainly clear sky overnight. Lows will be in the upper 50s to around 60. A lot of sunshine for Wednesday. Still not that humid, though. Highs will be in the low 80s. More humidity Thursday. More clouds around with a couple of showers and a heavy thunderstorm. Still a couple of showers and storms into Friday. And then a nice start to the weekend Saturday with sunshine and highs back in the 70s. I'm meteorologist Brian Thompson.
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12: All right, so we're getting a lot of great calls about, you know, summer in New Jersey is coming to an end when ... fill in the blank.
13: That's right. Well, the and one sign you know it's coming.
12: Yeah, and it could be the fact that, you know, as simple as putting on a long sleeve shirt yesterday, because I was chilly when I was going for a walk. It was like a sign that it's changing. It's switching over.
13: I have a problem with that, Michelle. You're allowing the universe to do this to us when you wear sleeves.
12: I know, but what am I going to do?
13: I know, you're chilling.
12: You're the one that got the hoodie in Wildwood.
13: I know, don't remind me.
12: That's another thing. When you start seeing people using their towels as blankets and not as a towel anymore. Like, they're not really going in the water anymore, even though you said it was super crowded over the weekend. People were in the water.
13: And the weather couldn't be more summer. It was gorgeous. Just the evening started getting a little cool.
12: Right, but when people start using their towel as a blanket, that's when you know. And I feel like it's always, like, for me, it's Memorial Day weekend. It's still a little chilly. You're still using that blanket with, you know, from the towel. And then also Labor Day weekend, I feel like that way too.
13: Well, yeah, I mean, yeah, that does happen. I will tell you too, on the Wildwood Boardwalk, as you walked down the boardwalk and you see all the souvenir shops, the first thing you would see is a rack of hoodies. And that to me was that was before I even bought it.
12: Did you get hit by the tram car, by the way? Because EJ was telling us a story
13: hit
12: yesterday.
13: Hit by the tram car?
12: He got hit by the tram
13: they
12: car.
13: They give you excellent
12: watch
13: warning.
12: Watch the tram
13: yeah,
12: car, please.
13: I mean, how do you get hit by it?
12: Brushed his right cheek.
13: What?
12: Yeah. Oh, yeah.
13: On
12: yeah.
13: his face?
12: No, his oh, butt okay. cheek.
13: I mean, look.
12: What do you think? You bent down?
13: I don't know how he was contorted.
12: Tying his shoe when he got smacked by the tram car?
13: I didn't know. You say cheek. That's vague.
12: I know. I mean, his... Yeah, right cheek on his butt.
13: Wow.
12: I know. I mean, that's a very, very upsetting story.
13: Somehow, I really wish I never heard that, though.
12: Rich in Parsippany, tell us when you know summer in New Jersey is coming to an end. Hi, Rich.
14: Well, hey, how you doing?
12: Good.
14: We have several black walnut trees in our front yard.
13: Okay.
14: And about the third week of August, they start to drop those nuts, and they're all over the driveway. The squirrels love them. And as you drive through the driveway over these nuts, they have big round husks on them. They're about twice the size of a golf ball, and they pop.
13: Oh.
14: So all you hear going through the driveway is pop, pop, pop, pop, pop, pop. I call it my security system because
13: that's right.
14: Even from in the house. Anybody...
13: But don't those things, you know, Rich, hit the top coming. Of your car too?
14: They can if you park underneath them. Yeah, we don't have any. They're mostly on the lawn part, but... You know, they roll onto the, when my landscapers come to do my fall cleanup, they rake them up and they'll fill one of those big green garbage cans they use. They'll fill that with nuts. That's how many we have.
12: Hmm.
14: I mean, it's unbelievable. And for some reason, black walnuts are the last trees to get leaves in the spring. They always look like they're dead. And in the fall, they're the first ones to lose them.
13: Huh.
14: I don't know. They got a very short season, but.
13: And are they a good telltale sign that this season, like, in other words, if this August starts getting chillier before other summers have gotten chilly, do they drop sooner?
14: No. It's always about the third week in August they really start to drop. And we always have to warn the kids. You know, the kids used to love to pick them up and play with them. And if you get...

0: the inside of that on your hands, it's like shoe polish.
1: It doesn't come off. That's a mess. All right, Rich, thank you.
2: That's a sign
1: popping
2: right
1: nuts,
2: there.
1: That's never a good thing.
2: Kathy's a woman after my own heart in Bucks County. Fall would be a nice change if we only had three seasons. No winter, just spring, summer, and fall. We could wear hoodies and drink warm drinks, but not get the horrible ice and snow and potholes and frozen pipes. Oof. Just spring, summer, fall.
1: Preach, Kathy. Totally agree. Two of us agree.
2: That's it. Got to buy a house there.
1: Yeah. Dan and Edison, you know summer in New Jersey is coming to an end when what?
3: Believe it or not, I was in a store yesterday and Christmas music was playing.
1: Oh. No.
3: And another store over the weekend, I saw Christmas displays out already. It's like, are you for real?
2: Come on.
3: Not even Halloween or Thanksgiving and Christmas is already out.
1: I know it rushes
3: every year.
1: You got it.
3: But this is ridiculous. It's not even Labor Day.
1: That is ridiculous.
2: You walk outside. Whatever store you were in had to have the air conditioning on with Christmas decorations around.
3: It did. And the song they were playing was When the Weather Outside is Frightful.
2: Okay.
1: Wait, so you're telling me there was a Christmas tree display at a store you were at?
3: Yes.
1: Have you seen that yet, Lou?
3: Christmas music playing in another store.
1: I haven't seen it yet, but I've seen obviously Halloween decorations, which should be out by now, but not the Christmas.
2: They changed the song. Yeah. They changed the song to "It's the Most Wonderful Half of the Year."
1: Yeah, right.
3: a lot of places do Christmas in July, and I understand that for fundraising.
2: Sure,
3: but to have but to see Christmas already, the holiday being pushed so early, it's like, are you really looking for Black Friday sales?
1: I mean, there's no way I could be listening to Christmas music this time of year. That is ridiculous, Dan. Thank you.
2: If you count Labor Day, Michelle, that's three holidays between now and Christmas. You got Labor Day, got Halloween, and you got Thanksgiving. Three holidays before we even should be thinking about Christmas.
1: I know.
2: You know what I mean?
1: I know what you mean.
2: And there it is.
1: They already have the bathing suits out for next season because they already went through all the seasons already. They already passed sweaters, and now they put the bathing suits out for next year.
2: Might as well rush everything.
1: Seriously, we got a message saying, my birthday is September 1st. By the way, the app messages, they're back.
2: Yes.
1: So you could write in on the app.
2: My birthday
1: is September 1st, which always meant summer is over, and school is a week away. Talk about loving and hating your birthday as a kid.
2: Mm.
1: That is a good one.
2: Yes.
1: That's like a mixed message when you want to celebrate your birthday. It's such a big deal, but then you know. And could you imagine if you got back-to-school items for your birthday as a gift?
2: Oh, no, no, no.
1: I know.
2: No. You can't do that.
1: Not even clothes.
2: No.
1: You can't even, not sneakers, not nothing.
2: Oh, because that's just bringing the other one into that world. You bring in the back-to-school into your birthday world. You can't
1: mix the world.
2: No.
1: You cannot mix worlds.
2: That's worlds colliding right there. No, you can't do that. I mean,
1: can you imagine opening up a present and getting a book bag for your birthday September 1st?
2: Unless it was one you really wanted and couldn't find.
1: No, I don't even care. I don't even care about that book bag I couldn't find.
2: You want it 100% separate.
1: I want it separate. You got to find that book bag for actual in the school.
2: That's a fall gift. I want birthday gifts and fall gifts. If I have a birthday in September.
1: My favorite app message. You know summer is over when we're chatting about adult butt cheeks and golf ball size walnuts.
2: Yeah. Yes. Yeah. All in the same 5 minutes. But to be clear.
1: That is the best app of the day.
2: I'm not sure whose golf ball sized walnuts we're talking about, but we were talking about EJ's butt cheek.
1: We were talking about his right butt cheek, right. By the way.
2: Okay.
1: Yes. And the golf ball sized walnuts.
2: So there's some more app messages.
1: Okay, that was Kay in Basking Ridge.
2: Kay.
1: I want to give full credit to Kay.
2: Kay.
1: Because that made me laugh.
2: Well played. Marty says, hello. I know it's the end of summer when the honeysuckle bloom. They bloom in the beginning and the end of summer. The smell is summer in a nutshell. Oh, yeah. I mean, that's not, you know, that's funny. Nobody had mentioned the smell yet. But
1: well, somebody did mention the like a fire pit.
2: Okay.
1: The smell of a fire pit, that goes for, I feel like, miles and miles. Somebody could be on the other side of the neighborhood with the fire pit, and that just fills up the whole area.
2: I'm a second half of fall fire pit guy. Because in the first half of fall, it's just a reminder that summer's over, and I don't like any reminders of that. But then I warm up to it, no pun intended. I eventually get into the season.
1: But I feel like the fire pit, though, I don't know. Is that one thing that people get and then they don't use? Like, I have to have a fire pit. Need to have a fire pit in my backyard. And then they have the fire pit in the backyard and they never use it.
2: I think it goes in streaks.

0: I think if you use a fire pit and you had a great time on Friday, you can do it again Saturday. And then maybe again on Sunday during the afternoon. And then all of a sudden it doesn't get touched for 3 weeks.
1: Exactly. I feel like eventually this fire pit's just collecting dust out there in the backyard and you're never using it again. It's one of those things that people feel like they have to have. And then they get it and they're like, don't even use it.
0: Got a little fall bah humbug going on right there. That's a little,
1: I'm just speaking the truth over here.
0: A little bah humbug.
1: Because I have one in my backyard. Yeah. I can't tell you the last time I used it.
0: Well, fire it up.
1: I gotta fire up the fire pit. Would you come over and sit around the fire pit with us?
0: That was a jug handle invitation right there. Yeah, sure. If you fire up the fire pit, it'll be me and you and your husband. That's cozy.
1: Is that awkward? I don't feel like you want to go. I don't feel like you want to come over.
0: I'll come over.
1: That was the fakest I'll come over ever.
0: It's because it seems a little awkward to me. That's all.
1: Inviting you over to sit by my fire pit? Yeah. I thought that was the thing that people do.
0: Fire pit's like a cozy thing. Like, that's a husband thing.
1: It's not. That's like a social gathering where you have a bunch of couples, a bunch of friends over, and you sit around the fire pit and you talk and you drink wine and have a couple beers and you call it a night. What do you think, we're going to snuggle?
0: Invite three other people over and I'll go then. If it's, I don't want to be the third wheel, is all I'm saying.
1: Okay, fine.
0: Think your husband,
1: you can bring a guest.
0: Be like, that's the proper thing to say right there.
1: Okay, never mind. 1-800-283-101.5 is the phone number.
0: I didn't know honesty was not allowed on this show.
1: Ugh, it is not. I would rather talk about the right butt cheek and the golf size walnuts, okay? That's what I would rather
0: do. That says a lot right
1: golf
0: there.
1: Golf ball size walnuts.
0: All right, it's 1248. More of your calls. 1-800-283-101.5. I know when summer is over, when blank. I'll fill in that blank for us. It's 1248, and it's time for New Jersey Fast Traffic.
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3: Jolene. 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Parton's nephew Brian Seaver announcing the news on social media.
4: Dolly called me and said she wants to rest in a beautiful bed of plush cotton because after a life wearing heavy rhinestones, she finally deserves to be comfortable and have some rest.
3: Parton rose from humble beginnings in rural Tennessee to become one of the most influential voices in country music, with hits including Jolene, 9 to 5, and I Will Always Love You. She also built a global brand through her philanthropy, her Dollywood theme park, and her Imagination Library program. 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
5: I'm losing my mind.
3: Spider-Man continues to crawl his way to new records. Spider-Man Brand New Day has now earned $858.4 million to pass Avengers Endgame for second place on the all-time domestic box office list. The fourth entry in the Tom Holland-led series is on pace to join Star Wars: The Force Awakens as just the second movie to earn $900 million domestically. Brand New Day has raked in more than $2.2 billion at the global box office. iHeartMedia announcing additions to the 2026 iHeartRadio Music Festival presented by Capital One, lineup including Ciara, The Smashing Pumpkins, and a special performance by Stella Lefty taking place Friday, September 18th and Saturday, September 19th at the T-Mobile Arena in Las Vegas. That's entertainment. I'm Jennifer Bolsoni.
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6: Delays cleared on the western spur of the New Jersey Turnpike following the Bruno Mars concert, but there are delays of about 15 minutes at the Lincoln Tunnel and of about 25 minutes at the George Washington Bridge, which has the lower level closed. It's 5 minutes at the Holland. That's mostly due to one lane closed for road work. Jersey-bound Outerbridge Crossing, construction delays easing on 287 North at Exit 2. We have road work there. Traffic every 15 minutes on New Jersey 101.5.
7: New Jersey 101.5 instant weather with a mainly clear sky overnight. Lows will be in the upper 50s to around 60. Still not that humid Wednesday. A lot of sunshine on the way with highs in the lower 80s. More muggy into Wednesday night and through Thursday. The humidity will be higher with a couple of showers and storms around. And we'll still have the risk for showers and storms even into Friday. I'm meteorologist Brian Thompson.
8: 63 degrees in the Great Garden State.
2: 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The Jack and Cheryl Morris Cancer Center at Robert Wood Johnson University Hospital and Rutgers Cancer Institute was recognized as a top 100 cancer program by U.S. News and World Report and a top 10 program in the New York metro area. Exposure.
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0: So, you know, summer is coming to an end when I hear cicadas.
1: Oh.
0: That's from Megan. Mimi says...
1: I love that sound, by the way.
0: The cicadas?
1: I do.
0: Yeah, that's a pretty sound. Mimi says, summer's coming to an end when I run quickly out for a gallon of milk and I get stuck behind a school bus.
1: Oh, yeah.
0: That's a good sign, too.
1: You got to give yourself extra time in the morning or you're never going to get to work.
0: That's
1: because
0: right.
1: They stop at every single house, it feels like. Right? Remember, you walked forever to get to the bus stop. Now I feel like there's a stop every three houses. And if you're stuck behind that school bus, it's like torture.
0: You know what, though? I love if I'm stuck behind. Nobody wants to be stuck behind something because you get there late or whatever. I get that. But watching the kids run to mom after they get out of off the school bus is adorable to me. Isn't that an adorable little moment?
1: It's an adorable moment the first time. And then when I'm late to go wherever I need to go, it's not so adorable anymore.
0: And they're fighting. They're having trouble with their backpack because they want to run. It's adorable.
1: Okay, like I said, the first time. That's so sweet. I love it. Joe in Trenton, you're on New Jersey 101.5.
15: Wow. Oh, how you doing?
0: Good.
1: Hey, so how do you know summer's coming to an end in New Jersey?
15: Well... When there are no longer any New Jersey lifeguards on the beaches.
0: The lifeguards.
1: Yes.
0: Yeah, they disappear. Yeah, that's a telltale sign. That's a tearjerker.
15: Yep, that's it.
1: Yeah, that's very clear. Lifeguards are no longer on the beach.
0: Oh.
1: And it's such a welcoming sight when you see them.
0: Yes.
1: Early in the summer. And you're like, summer's going to last forever.
0: That's
1: it's gonna
0: right.
1: be the longest summer. I'm really going to embrace it. Live in the moment. And then before you know it, you blink and it's over.
0: Yeah, you're buying backpacks.
1: Mm-hmm. You're buying backpacks.
0: That's what happens.
1: You're no longer buying bags to take to the beach. You're buying bags to take to school. Ugh, Jonathan and Brick, how do you know summer in New Jersey is over?
16: Well, hello there. How you doing?
0: Good. So tell us, when is summer over for you, Jonathan?
16: I can tell when it's coming to an end because long story short, I'm a professional Santa Claus for hire, and I'm getting back-to-back bookings right now for gigs.
0: So getting to be the busy season.
1: When it starts to pick up and you get more phone calls, that's when you know summer is over. Phone calls for Santa Claus.
0: I know.
1: Already. Starting to make lists.
0: I know. We've heard Christmas trees.
1: Thank you, Jonathan.
0: And Santa Claus this hour.
1: Christmas trees, Christmas music.
0: And winter's coming in hot. Like, that's a lot to take in.
1: After hearing about that, like, it makes me want to embrace pumpkin spice. And I thought I would never be the person to
0: say
1: that.
0: Because at least there's a middle ground.
1: Like, right? I want to fully embrace pumpkin spice.
0: Not yet, though.
1: Not yet, but I certainly want to put that next on the list than candy canes. Okay?
0: That's fair enough. You don't want the peppermint.
1: I don't want the peppermint.
0: You don't want peppermint
1: yet.
0: Tea right now.
1: No.
0: Yeah. So you would rather have all summer, but if you have to, you'd like there to at least be a fall. Can we at least have a fall?
1: Because I do think in New Jersey, and I know people are like, oh, it's so hot, and then all of a sudden it's just cold. I think there is a fall in New Jersey. I think there's so many farms in this state and activities. And I do think, generally speaking, as a state as a whole, we embrace the fall season here.
0: Eventually. You know, some people right away.
1: No, and I understand that, but it's the same with going from winter to summer. Oh, it's so hot, we didn't even have a spring. But there's something, I can see that more so than fall. I think with the apple picking and pumpkin picking and just driving by any farm, there's a lot of going on, a lot of activities in New Jersey for the fall season, more so than I think for spring.
0: For the spring, probably, but spring is all prep for the summer. That I like a lot better because it's going to my favorite season, where fall is going to a place I don't want to go, a little place called winter. But I will say this, September is the gray area because I'm all in on pumpkin spice and pumpkin picking and apple picking in October. I'm all for it. I don't know if I can gear it up for September, Michelle. That's the tough month for me.
1: Oh, I don't think you have to.
0: I think it's, well, I mean, they got Christmas trees out.
1: There is one thing that I could gear up for in September, and I even geared up for it in August, and I know I told you this recently, the pumpkin spice donuts. I don't know why we have to wait until the fall season to enjoy those. They're so good. They shouldn't just be
0: About the apple cider donuts.
1: I'm sorry,
0: donuts.
1: What did I say? Pumpkin cider?
0: Yeah.
1: Apple cider donuts.
0: Right. That's fair.
1: I don't think they should just be a fall treat in this state. I think you have room to enjoy them in July and August. I really do.
0: Delicious Orchards. I love their apple cider donuts.
1: Johnson's Farm in Medford. They have the best.
0: We all have our places,
1: we
0: right?
1: We all do have our go-to spots. And they have them all year. They have the bags. And I may have picked up a few summer.
0: You just snuck a little September love in there. I actually enjoyed that moment.
1: Yes, I finally got you to embrace fall because it'll be here soon.
0: That worked.
1: All right, there you go. 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
21: Country music legend Dolly Parton has died at the age of 80 after a brief battle with cancer.
4: That's according to a statement from her family. Scott Carr reports.
21: The type of cancer was not disclosed by her family in the statement. They say she died peacefully at Vanderbilt Ingram Cancer Center in Nashville, surrounded by loved ones. Harden became one of the defining voices in country music, racking up 11 Grammy Awards, selling more than 100 million records worldwide over six decades.
22: Till you come again.
21: President Trump has ordered U.S. flags to fly at half-staff in honor of Parton for a week. I'm Scott Carr.
4: The entertainment world is paying tribute to Dolly Parton. American Pie singer-songwriter Don McLean knew Parton was something special when he met her on the road early on in her career.
23: Nobody knew who she was, and I thought, wow, she's not only beautiful, but she's so talented. And, you know, who knew that she'd develop into this gigantic star?
4: Country musicians, including Reba McEntire, Casey Musgraves, Maren Morris, and many others, remembered Parton in social media posts. Senator Darlene Graham is the winner of the Republican Senate primary runoff in South Carolina. The President Trump-backed Graham defeated Congressman Ralph Norman. She'll face Democrat Annie Andrews in November. The special Senate primary came after Graham's brother, Senator Lindsey Graham's sudden death. The judge in the Lindsey Clancy murder trial in Massachusetts expects one more final day of testimony on Wednesday, with closing arguments to begin on Thursday. Clancy's admitted to strangling her three young children in 2023, but has pleaded not guilty while claiming she had postpartum psychosis. The PGA Tour is partnering with the LeBron James Family Foundation to bring an event to Akron, Ohio next year. The tournament at Firestone Country Club will feature amateurs and professionals from the Tour's Pathway to Progression Pro Bound 5 program. PGA Tour players will also mentor students from James' I Promise program. I'm Tammy Trujillo.
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14: Here's New Jersey Fast Traffic.
26: Road work on eastbound I-80, two lanes closed between exit 35 and 39. Parkway construction southbound, 144 down to 143. And again, near the Colonia rest area. Turnpike northbound truck lanes are closed. Southbound truck lanes have road work by exit 9. 287 repairs northbound between the turnpike and exit 2 in Edison. Outer Bridge Crossing, single file in 2 New Jersey. Goffles Bridge also has a couple of lanes closed. George Washington Bridge lower level is closed for road work. And the Lincoln Tunnel is better than the Holland, which has one lane closed. Eastbound 195, single laning with construction between exit 8 and 11. Traffic every 15 minutes. I'm Mitch Torres on New Jersey 101.5.
7: New Jersey 101.5 instant weather under a mainly clear sky overnight. Lows will be in the upper 50s to near 60. Mostly sunny Wednesday, still not that humid with highs in the low 80s. More clouds, more humidity Thursday with a couple of showers and a heavy thunderstorm. Highs will be in the low 80s. A couple more showers and storms around into Friday, then mostly dry this weekend. I'm meteorologist Brian Thompson.
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2: The Bet Parks online casino and sportsbook app Chime Time is 109. It's Lou and Michelle, Lou Russo, Michelle Palenza here. There. Hello. Did you hear the story about a Montclair woman who lost $2,500 after this guy claiming to collect donations for a youth basketball team walked right over to her?
3: Yeah.
2: Okay. And walked her through a fake payment on her own phone.
3: Wow.
2: Okay. Then grabbed the phone, transferred the money before running away.
3: Unbelievable. I mean, right in front of the person.
2: That is devastating.
3: It is.
2: I mean,
3: it's
2: not
3: scary.
2: Just the fact that you're scammed, but the fact that you're scammed in person. You're trusting this person walking over to you, thinking you're doing a good thing for this basketball program. They take the phone and they transfer $2,500 of your hard-earned money, and then they take the phone and run off.
3: There are so many ways to get scammed. And, you know, you think about, okay, maybe you're thinking about your parents or your kids, or probably more your parents, though, or your grandparents, and are they going to be able to catch, like, are they going to be able to be suspicious at the right times? Because these scammers, whether they're in person like that, which is crazy, or online or on the phone, they're good.
2: They are
3: they're
2: good.
3: So good
2: and
3: at what
2: I
3: they do.
2: I think now with AI, it just makes it even better. And everything is very sophisticated. And before, you're right, you would look at it and you'd be like, oh, that's so sad. It must have been an older person who fell for this scam. But now I feel like it's all ages and we're in a rush. We're in a rush. We're busy. We're clicking, and you could click on something, not paying attention. And then as soon as you click on it, you're like, oh my God, I cannot believe I just did that. And then it opens up this whole thing where money is just being taken right from you.
3: You get robbed. I mean,
2: it really is just so, so horrible.
3: I have to tell you, I was attempting to be a person who stopped my parents from getting scammed. This was not that long ago. They were going on a cruise. And I just asked my dad, I said, what time is the cruise leaving? And he said, you know, I don't know. I don't know if it's 4 or 6. And I said, well, you know, just call the travel agent, you know. And they were like, well, we didn't use a travel agent. We just booked it ourselves. And then I was going to say, call the cruise line. And instead, I said, do me a favor. Tell me what the name of the ship is and the cruise line. I'll find out for you. Right? No big deal. I'm going to do this because, you know, I'm not going to get... I know what to do. I'm not going to get scammed or anything. So he told me, and I Googled the cruise line, got their customer service number, called it. And when I called it, the first thing they said was, okay, what's the cabin number? And I stopped for a second, And I was like, why would you need to know the cabin number to tell me what time the cruise leaves? Well, for security purposes, we're not allowed to issue information. And I said, you know what? I'll try to find out another way. And I hung up. But what I didn't realize was I had already been fooled.
2: Oh, by calling.
3: Because I was calling a number that wasn't the cruise line.
2: So how do you know,
3: though? So they managed to get there. When I Googled the cruise line, it looked so much like it was the official cruise line number.
2: You just clicked on it.
3: I just clicked on it.
2: That's scary.
3: So I got bamboozled. Now, good news is I didn't, just out of sheer fear, I didn't give any information. So it didn't work. But that's how close I came. And I was supposed to be the one protecting my parents. And I almost got it.
2: You're like, step aside, Dad.
3: Yeah, let me handle
2: this. I am sophisticated. I will handle this situation. And it almost happened to you. And that's what I mean.
3: I know how to work the Google.
2: The Google.
3: Yeah.
2: My grandmom used to say that with Acme. I'm going to the Acme.
3: That's right.
2: I'm like, are you just going to Acme? Why is it the Acme? She would always say that. So yeah, the phone number is 1-800-283-101.5. Have you ever been close? And if you were scammed, listen, it could happen to anyone.
3: Of course.
2: So what happened to you? And hopefully putting this message out there will kind of just be like a reminder for other people and a warning to other people that this stuff is out there and it's happening.
3: Keep people on high alert. You know?
2: Yeah. So if you've ever been scammed, we would love to hear your story or family member or friend. You could be anonymous. And also, have you ever come close, like Lou, where, you know, you're not paying attention, you click on something, and before you know it, you get yourself into a little bit of a jam, and you try to backpedal.
3: Plus, I was like, I'll handle this. I mean, that's the funniest part of the whole thing, because nothing bad happened. But I came in like, don't worry, guys, I got this. And then immediately, the first thing I did was the wrong thing.
2: I did that. The phone number is 1-800-283-101.5. I did that with Amazon. I never knew like Amazon had a 1-800 number. And like I never called. Who am I calling? Hello, Amazon.
3: Yes.
2: Hello, who's going to answer my call?
3: Mr. Amazon, please.
2: Mr. Amazon. So I was like, oh, is there a number? And I felt like that too. So I Googled it. And then all these numbers came up. And I was like, this is weird. Like, I'm not comfortable just like calling this random number. Who am I calling? And then I did eventually call this one number and same thing. The question started and I'm like, I panicked and I hung up.
3: Yeah, yeah.
2: Because it felt like icky. I didn't like it. And, but then I was actually able to get a number and a person and it worked out fine. But it's like an uncomfortable feeling when you don't know.
3: Right.
2: And you're very vulnerable.
3: And now you got to go back and you got to retrace what you said in your head because you want to remember and guarantee yourself you didn't give them any information you shouldn't have given them.
2: Yeah.
3: So you got to replay the conversation in your head and hope that you didn't say something.
2: I remember. You remember this scam and it was heartbreaking because it involved my grandmom. Remember, this was big years ago. I don't know if it's still going on now, but somebody would call and like an older person or whatever, they called my grandma and said that your grandchild is in jail.
3: Yes,
2: in another country. And I remember I was in jail in Italy, by the way. Okay, so they call my grandma like in the middle of the night that your daughter or your granddaughter is in jail in Italy. And she was so upset. Thank God she was like, I will call. She called, she hung up. I'm so happy she did not give them any money. I was not in a jail in Italy, but she called me the next day.
3: Not that time.
2: Not that time. Okay, it was another country. She called me the next day, or she called my dad the next day or whatever, and she was so upset. Like, did I do the wrong thing? Should I have given them money? Is Michelle in trouble? Is Michelle in jail? I hung up, but I couldn't sleep. I didn't know if she was in trouble and if I should have given them the money.
3: Michelle's all right now, but she may never be the same again.
2: I was like, Grandmom.
3: Oh, that's sad.
2: I know.
3: That
2: I felt
3: really
2: so bad. I'm like, it was terrible. But she was like crying the next day, so upset that she didn't give them money.
3: But
2: she wasn't going to bail me out.
3: That's what they do. They play on the emotion.
2: But she didn't bail me out, Lou.
3: No, she didn't.
2: I mean, that's pretty messed up.
3: Maybe she knew you well enough to know you deserved a night in jail in Italy.
2: Maybe.
3: I didn't know you then.
2: Maybe I had to learn the hard way. You just never know. All right, Amy in Keyport. Tell us your story.
5: Hello,
2: hi, Amy.
5: Hello, guys. How are you?
3: Great, good. Amy.
5: Really good. Just have a really quick story. I kept getting emails, and it said it was from Social Security, the United States government, and I owed them $1,200. And the people I spoke with, they have an accent that wasn't our accent. They were from overseas. And I gave them $1,200 because they said they were going to garnish my paychecks.
3: Oh, no.
2: Oh, no.
5: Yeah, it was terrible. I fell for it. It was so stupid. But, I mean, luckily, I called my bank, and they refunded me the money. But there's so many scams out there, it's ridiculous. Yeah. There's, like, PayPal and all these scams.
3: You know, it's not, and you feel terrible when it happens, but they're so sophisticated sometimes, it could happen to anyone. You know, it just really could.
5: I know.
2: I'm surprised you were able to get that money back. I feel like when you get scammed like that and money's just taken right out, it's just gone.
5: It took me like probably 2 weeks to get it back out. But
2: I'm happy to hear that because there's so many horror stories where people are out their life savings thinking they're in a relationship with somebody and they need money and then they send the money and then it's just gone. So I am at least happy that you got that money back, but it's a reminder. You got to be careful.
5: And also my father, he's elderly and they keep calling him saying they're calling from Social Security whatever it is.
3: Well, fortunately you're able to warn him because you've been through it. Real quick, Amy, does it surprise you at all that Michelle spent a night in the pokey in Italy, in the clink, the slammer?
5: I can't believe that.
2: She couldn't believe it. She couldn't believe it. She would bail me out. Amy, thanks for calling in and thanks for sharing. I have a feeling if you got the phone call, you would not be sending that money either.
3: You'd be spending a comfortable night in the Who's Gap.
2: Wait, I'm sorry. How much is it to bail her out?
3: I'll give you 50.
2: I don't know if she's worth it. Just leave her in there. 1-800-283-101.5. 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
3: And also, maybe you calling today will help someone not lose thousands of dollars because they'll be forewarned. 1-800-283-101.5. 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
6: The U.S. and Canada are in the middle of a full-blown trade war. President Trump says tariffs on imports of cars, trucks, and auto parts from Canada will increase to 50% starting January 1st, 2027, after talks between the two countries broke down. Trump said Canada has been ripping off the United States of America for years. He added their ridiculously high tariffs on our farmers and farm products has made life impossible for these great American patriots. Meanwhile, Canada announced retaliatory tariffs on some U.S. goods will start September 8th. The smart ringmaker Aura is looking to raise as much as $3 billion in an upcoming IPO. Tammy Trujillo with the details.
8: Bloomberg reports the IPO could be as soon as next month and values the company at $16 billion. The company reported $500 million in revenue in 2024, $1 billion in 2025, and is expected to reach close to $2 billion this year.
6: And LA may soon have an alternate to jam-packed freeways and cramped public transportation.
9: One of LA's first air taxis was unveiled Monday at LA Live in downtown Los Angeles, where AEG and partner Archer Aviation plan to build a vertiport. The four-passenger all-electric midnight air taxi doesn't yet have FAA approval and was transported to the venue by truck. Archer wants to have its network of air taxis ready by the 2028 Olympics and was named the official air taxi provider of LA 28 and Team USA last year. The downtown site would join SoFi Stadium, USC, and Hollywood Burbank Airport as part of a citywide air taxi network, according to Archer. It predicts the air taxis could replace a typical 90-minute drive with a 10 to 15-minute flight. I'm Rich Cassone.
6: And trouble is deepening for Texas cotton, a crop worth about $1.5 billion to the state last year, USDA data released Monday shows 44% of the crop is now in poor or very poor shape, worsening 5 percentage points in just a week. Texas is expected to produce roughly a third of all American cotton this season. Federal forecasts project statewide production will drop nearly 12% from last year, creating fresh economic strain just as growers enter the critical harvest stretch. I'm Monica Nelson with your consumer and business news.
28: 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Now, a check on New Jersey fast traffic.
26: Road work on eastbound I-80, two lanes closed between exit 35 and 39. Parkway construction southbound, 144 down to 143. And again, near the Colonia Rest Area. Turnpike northbound truck lanes are closed. Southbound truck lanes have road work by exit 9. 287 repairs northbound between the turnpike and exit 2 in Edison. Outer Bridge Crossing, single file in 2 New Jersey. Goffles Bridge also has a couple of lanes closed. George Washington Bridge lower level is closed for road work. And the Lincoln Tunnel is better than the Holland, which has one lane closed. Eastbound 195, single lane.

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7: All right, we are talking about the time you almost got scammed or did get scammed. 1-800-283-1015. I think it's happened to all of us, and maybe you telling your story will help somebody avoid it in the future. That'd be great.
8: And it used to be where you would hear stories and you're like, how can you fall for that? Like what's wrong? Like, how did you fall for that scam? What's the matter? But now I feel like they're so legit almost in a way where they are really, they look real.
7: Yeah.
8: And you can see how people fall for it. And when they're not paying attention, they're in a rush and you say, oh, I owe you money. And you know, you're not thinking, or right, they're going to hold your wages or hold your whatever it is. And then it's too late.
7: I think they know how the brain works because they managed to get into a spot where you're like, okay, this makes sense to me.
8: Yeah.
7: You know, it's scary.
8: Yep. All right. Let's go to Robin, who's actually, hold on, Robin, because I have to go to Evelyn real quick and Edison. She was before you. I'm going in order. Okay,
7: that's
8: Lou?
7: Nice of you.
8: Okay, so Robin, hang on.
7: You're so polite today.
8: Hi,
7: Robin's
8: Evelyn.
7: Like, I had one foot in the door.
8: Hold
9: Hi,
8: on.
9: How are you?
8: Evelyn, so what happened?
9: So one morning I was on my laptop and opened up an email, and it looked exactly like an email from my bank. And it basically said, you know, we have an alert that, you know, about your account, you know, please log on. And I forgot what it was, but it seemed urgent. And of course I did. I logged in through the email. And when I did, I put my, of course, bank account, my log on and my password in. And nothing really happened. So about 10 minutes later, I said, oh, I think I'm going to call the bank. So I called the bank quickly and said, I think I've been scammed. They helped me change my password and my logon and sent me over to their security department. And the guy pulled up the transaction and he said, I see exactly what happened.

0: and they could tell it wasn't me that, you know, made the transfer.
1: Wow.
0: What had happened is this scammer transferred almost $5,000 out of my savings account into his bank account.
2: And did that? Did it actually happen where $5,000 was removed from your account?
0: Yes.
2: And were you able to get it back?
0: Yes, it was. And what happened is the security person said, don't worry, don't lose any sleep. You're going to get your money back. And of course, I was worried, but I have to tell you, my bank gave me back or got my money back from his bank and gave it back to me within a week.
2: Good.
1: How about that? That's fortunate because that doesn't happen.
2: When it's involving the bank like this, it seems like you're getting your money back. But when it's these people who, and I go back to those relationships where you think you're sending somebody money for something and next thing you know, all your money's gone. They don't get their money back.
1: No, it's gone.
2: It's like their life savings. Ugh. It's gone forever. Yeah. Evelyn, thank you so much for sharing. And she knew right away.
1: Yeah.
2: That's the thing.
1: She had the feeling. She had the feeling that something was up.
2: But we do it, and then it's like, oh, because you're not paying attention.
1: Well, because you get emotional. You're like, uh-oh, I got to do this quick. You want it fixed, you know?
2: Right.
1: You want it fixed.
2: All right, now we go to Robin. I'm so sorry for making you wait, Robin. That was Lou's fault.
1: Robin was all...
3: okay.
2: Lou made me do it.
1: She was all excited, and then she was like, no, Robin, wait.
2: No, Robin's story was so worth the wait. Now she's going to share.
1: Well played, Michelle.
2: Thank you.
3: Actually, I have three stories. One, what happened to my son, who was in his early 30s, and it was similar to what the lady caller just talked about through the computer. And he gave a credit card, and then I walk into his bedroom. I go, what'd you do? And he goes, well, blah, blah, blah. And he told me how, you know, his computer needed to be fixed. And I looked at him, and I said, are you an idiot? I said, get on the phone right now and cancel the credit card. So he did. And he was not scammed out of his money.
1: Oh, thank goodness.
3: My sister-in-law got scammed by some lover. I never got the details because my husband took care of it because it's his sister. And I know she lost money and we had to make her whole. We made her whole again.
2: Wait, she lost it to who?
3: To some online lover.
1: Oh, online lover.
2: Oh, the okay. Online romantic lover.
3: I don't know. I have never learned the details. My husband refused to say anything to me. And I just went, okay, never mind. You made your sister whole, whatever. You're a good brother.
1: That's the exact reason Michelle went to jail in Italy. She was an online lover.
3: And the and my story is we live in New Jersey. We visit Houston frequently for family. And we were down in Houston, and my phone rings, and it said, caller ID says PSE&G. And they told me that we didn't pay our bill. And my husband was in charge of paying bills, and we paid the bills, I thought, before we left to go visit, which is what we always do. And she's telling me the utility is going to be turned off in 7 days. And I went, okay, getting ready to go to my husband, but he's on a conference call. And I went, oh, shit, I'm not going to interrupt him for that. And I went, okay, and I'm talking to the lady. And then she tells me, well, you know, you have to go to Walmart to get to pay by.
2: Well, real quick, because we're up against the clock and we can't curse when we're on the radio.
3: Were you able
2: to get that money back? How much did you lose?
3: Didn't lose anything. I started laughing.
1: Wow.
2: Oh, okay.
1: So you did okay. Three for three.
2: Three for three.
1: Robin, thank you so much.
2: Thank you, Robin. All right, we got to run. Rick Rickman's giving me the evil eye right now.
4: Senator Darlene Graham is the winner of the Republican Senate primary runoff in South Carolina. She had the backing of President Trump and defeated Congressman Ralph Norman, who's conceded.
5: I humbly accept your nomination to serve as the Republican nominee for the United States Senate from the great state of South Carolina.
4: She'll face Democrat Annie Andrews in November. NBC News projects Everton Blair will win the special U.S. House election in Georgia's 13th district. Beating Marcy Scott in Oklahoma, Nikhila Jasmine Thomas is projected to win a Democratic Senate primary runoff there. The Democratic Socialist is a nurse and member of the Chickasaw Nation. Dolly Parton's family says the country music icon has passed away at the age of 80 after a brief battle with cancer. In a statement, the family doesn't disclose the type of cancer. They say she died peacefully at Vanderbilt Ingram Cancer Center in Nashville. I'm Scott Carr.
6: New Jersey 101.5. San Francisco 49ers owner Jed York is in some trouble. He pleaded no contest to a pair of misdemeanor charges in Ohio. York was arrested on suspicion of engaging in prostitution. Other NFL headlines, the Browns have named Deshaun Watson their starting quarterback over Shedeur Sanders. The move came 2 days after Watson ripped Browns fans for booing him. Watson apologized for those remarks. And the Ravens dealing with a major injury. Danny Pinter projected to win the job at starting center, likely out for the year with a leg injury. Baseball last night included a late-inning rally by the Red Sox to beat the Marlins 4-2. Anthony Seigler snapping a ninth-inning tie with a go-ahead run-scoring triple.
7: Once I saw they weren't giving you a buzz sign, I felt like they trusted me to get a good hit up, get a good at-bat, get something good to hit, and that's all I was trying to do.
6: The Red Sox have won four straight. They're in the second American League wildcard position. Also last night, the Mariners' Cal Raleigh homered three times. The Mariners beat the Phillies 9-2, ending Phillies' nine-game win streak. I'm Matt McCoy.
8: 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Now, here comes New Jersey Fast Traffic.
9: Road work on eastbound I-80, two lanes closed between exit 35 and 39. Parkway construction southbound, 144 down to 143. And again, near the Colonia Rest Area. Turnpike northbound truck lanes are closed. Southbound truck lanes have road work by exit 9. 287 repairs northbound between the Turnpike and exit 2 in Edison. Outer Bridge Crossing, single file in 2 New Jersey. Gothels Bridge also has a couple of lanes closed. George Washington Bridge lower level is closed for road work. And the Lincoln Tunnel is better than the Holland, which has one lane closed. Eastbound 195, single laning with construction between exit 8 and 11. Traffic every 15 minutes. I'm Mitch Torres on New Jersey 101.5.
10: New Jersey 101.5 instant weather with a mainly clear sky overnight. Lows will be in the upper 50s to around 60. Still not that humid Wednesday. A lot of sunshine on the way with highs in the lower 80s. More muggy into Wednesday night and through Thursday. The humidity will be higher with a couple of showers and storms around. And we'll still have the risk for showers and storms even into Friday. I'm meteorologist Brian Thompson.
11: 63 degrees in the Great Garden State.
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2: So this Montclair woman, she lost $2,500 after this guy claiming to collect donations for this youth basketball team walked right up to her and said, hey, you just have to make this payment through your phone. And it was fake. He grabbed the phone, transferred the money, and then he ran away, which is just horrible. And I've heard this before. This isn't the first time I've heard of this, where people actually assist and take your phone and transfer it that way in person.
1: Yeah, she thought she was doing something nice, helping out a nice cause, which is the first step. They prey on your niceness, and then they prey on your trust, and they seem trustworthy enough. And if a really good one could be standing there 2 feet away from you and still fool you. It's unbelievable.
2: I know, and then it takes away from the person who's really collecting donations. You don't trust that person. Right. You never want to donate because you think you're going to get scammed again. I mean, if this happened to me, I would never donate again.
1: It's hard to trust people because it's so easy to get scammed.
2: So do you think you could get caught in a scam like this, or could you see yourself being fooled in the moment when you're not paying attention, you're in a rush, or do you know somebody that this happened to? Tell your story, because I do think that telling these stories gets the word out, so people kind of are on the lookout, and we know we should be, and we shouldn't be trusting. And when you hear stories like this, it does prevent you from kind of donating in the future, unfortunately, but it's good to know.
1: You could be helping somebody out just by sharing your story.
2: Yeah, Brian and Atco, tell us about what happened to you. Hey, Brian.
12: Yes, hi, thank you for taking my call.
2: Yeah.
1: Thank you, Brian.
12: About a year ago, actually September 11th, I went to work, and about 2 hours into my job, I realized my wallet was missing. So I figured, well, maybe I dropped it in the car or dropped it on the ground. I went to backtrack, nothing there. About an hour later, I get a phone call from a Best Buy store in Princeton telling me that somebody tried to use my bank account, my bank card, credit card, cash, etc. And I filed a report and closed out everything.
1: Right.
12: And the detective who helped me, because I filed a complaint with the police and everything, the detective was able to get a photo shot of the perpetrator. And it turned out that this man worked with me in our IT department.
2: Oh, no.
1: Yep. Wow.
12: Yep. Talk about America's dumbest criminals.
1: Oh, and he knew you? Like, it wasn't like you were two strangers at a big office or anything like that.
12: He knew me well enough. I didn't work with him side by side, but, you know, I mean, all he had to do was turn it in. I mean, I think he thought he was going to get away with it. He didn't seem all that concerned about it, because the detective actually asked him, what was your motivation for doing such a thing? He says he was having financial problems. Mm. I'm thinking 90% of the world has financial problems. Right, they don't go around stealing wallets.
2: Exactly. So what happened to him, Brian?
12: So went to court and everything. That took like 6 months because the attorney wanted to, because this was his first time, probably first time he got caught. They wanted to ask for a continuance, and they went back and forth. I finally got the cash back, and I also told my employer, if you do not fire him, I will seek legal action. Because this man worked in IT, not only is he affecting stuff,
2: yeah, of course,
12: everybody else.
2: How can you work with him again? I mean, so I'm sure they did fire him, right?
12: But they did fire him finally. Of course, I had to break tooth and nail to find out.
2: I'm
12: it was like, oh, yeah,
2: they
12: tell
2: did
12: you.
2: It right away, because how can you have a good working environment if you have somebody there stealing stuff from their coworkers?
12: Well, they wanted to cover their tushy, I guess.
1: They don't want to get sued either, you know?
2: Brian.
1: Wow. Well, at least you got your money back. That guy's not around
12: anymore.
1: Money
12: back.
2: That's the good thing. Brian, thank you for calling in. I had an awkward situation at work years ago.
1: I gave it back to you. I gave it back to you.
2: No, but my coworkers, it was so awkward. I went to a Halloween party for his kid.
1: Okay.
2: Okay. So I didn't went there, and you know, they take your coats and they take your purses and they put it in a room.
1: Right.
2: So I just gave my purse, my coat, and they took it, and that was the end of it. And then I started getting charges on my credit card.
1: Oh, no.
2: I was like, who? Like, I'm not from that area. I'm never in that area. I don't go to that mall. Who took my credit card? It must have been somebody at that party that I went to.

0: with, you know, for my coworker.
1: Yeah.
0: It was the most awkward exchange having to go to him and tell him, I think somebody at your party stole my credit card.
1: Yeah.
0: 'Cause sure enough, it was missing. And turns out it was like a distant family member who was having, you know, problems and needed money and took my credit card and went on this shopping spree at the local mall. But it was so awkward
1: to tell my coworker.
0: It was like, it was a weird, weird thing because we had just started working together.
1: Yeah, you don't know him well enough for that conversation to be comfortable.
0: No.
1: Oh.
0: No.
1: Well, I promise you this, Michelle. If that ever happens here, once I get myself a nice lunch, I'll bring everything back. You'll get it. It'll be safe. All right, let's go to Paul in Freehold. All right, Paul, so tell us about the scam. What happened?
2: Hey, guys. How are you?
0: Good. So what happened?
2: So I have an opposite scam. I had received a letter in the mail saying that I was owed $544 from an old bank account from years ago. And to call this number, because I have never cashed a check yet, and they wanted me to cash it at my earliest convenience. So I called the number, and the guy answers, and I'm like, listen, I know these scams, and I have some choice words for him. I'm, you know, cursing him out, and... You know, I'm saying, yeah, this is a scam. Yeah, right. Yeah, you know, you guys should be arrested for that and trying to, you know, get you guys arrested right now. I'm like scaring him. And he says, well, this is not a scam. We're going to mail you the check. It's going to come in 2 weeks. So 2 weeks comes, I get the check. I go to my bank now and I ask the teller, is this a good check? And she says, it's good.
1: So you
0: really were owed that money.
1: So it wasn't a scam.
2: I sure sounded like a scam. All the time.
0: I'm scared
2: of getting scared so much that I think it's a scam.
1: Yeah.
0: Yes. You know, that's happened too with like my insurance where they're like, you overpaid. We're sending you back $25.
1: Like, yeah,
0: and I'm
1: right.
0: Like, what?
1: I don't want your money.
0: Yeah. What are you talking about?
2: I was cursing this guy out on the phone and that rep so bad and everything. And I'm like, you should be arrested. And he's trying to convince me, this is not a scam.
0: Wait, say again, Paul, what the money was for. Like, why were you owed that money?
2: It was from a bank that they had a legal lawsuit set against them.
0: Oh, yeah, I would totally think that was not right.
1: You did the right thing, Paul. I mean, that's what I would have done, too. I'd have been like, whatever.
0: Yeah.
1: You know?
2: Right?
0: And then you go to the bank and you cover your own butt because you're like, I don't know if this is real.
1: Right.
0: I don't know if this is a real check, but this is what I got.
1: You're taking screenshots of the call, you know, trying to have all the evidence. Well, listen, glad you got the money and glad it was a reverse scam.
2: Yeah, definitely. Thanks.
0: Yeah, but I would still check.
1: Yeah, I mean,
0: if somebody's trying to give you money, nobody's giving you money.
1: Right. See, that story will lead people to be like, hey, maybe they do owe me money. You know, and you got to be careful.
0: Yeah. Yeah, nobody's handing out money.
1: No.
0: That's just not how it is. Bob in Hamilton, tell us your story about this scam.
3: Okay. I was laid off from my job back in 2023. And it was right after COVID, so a couple of years after COVID. And somebody got in touch with me. It was a real company, but, well, supposedly a real company. And they wanted to do an interview with me for a remote job. And the company's out in San Francisco, so I thought that sounded good. And we did the interview. It was a text interview. It lasted about an hour and a half. And the person on it, they said to go to your, at the top of the thing, they said, go to the website, you know, check us out. And I did. And I had a picture of the HR person.
0: Oh, and it was a total scam.
1: So it all looked good.
0: It looked real. What was the job going to be?
3: An art director.
0: An art director. And then how did, it was a scam, but did you figure it out?
3: Well, what happened was I was filling out the forms. We did the interview, and the picture of the person, the HR person, was on every question. So I figured, and I looked them up online. I said, well, there's that person's picture in the website. So we went through the interview, and later on that day, they called me back and said, we want to hire you. So they sent me the form in the mail.
1: Oh, and that's how they got your personal info.
3: They got my social security number.
1: Wow.
0: And you would think it's like a real thing. You had an interview. Right.
1: An hour and a half interview. I mean, that's a lot of time to put into it. You
0: and
1: know?
0: Then you didn't fill it out.
3: happened in front of me. I saved it for all these years.
0: Well, I'm glad that it worked out. But real quick, because we're up against the clock, did you lose money? Did you fill out that paperwork?
3: I did the paperwork, and I sent them money. I sent them a check. I texted them the check.
0: Yeah.
3: And they sent me a check that said it was real. But
0: it was fake, yeah, and it wasn't real. Ugh, that breaks your heart.
1: Yeah,
0: that was like a long investment where you think you're trusting this person, and it's just a total joke.
1: Here's somebody who's got optimism. You think you're getting a job.
0: Yeah, I hate
1: that. You know, they spend all that time on the phone with you. Wow.
0: That's bad. Bob, thanks so much for sharing that. 1-800-283-101.5. We're going to get to Frank and Angela. They all have stories. There's so many stories, and they're all different.
1: Yep.
0: How money is being taken, which is so scary. It's 1:49. Here's
4: New Jersey 101.5.
5: Pakistan's interior minister says significant progress has been made in talks aimed at ending the Iran war. Hira Mustafa reports Mohsin Naqvi made that comment Tuesday on social media.
6: He clearly did not outline what sort of progress, but he did talk about that there were discussions with regards to the reopening of the Strait of Hormuz, which is a major point of contention between the warring parties.
5: He added that he hopes the momentum leads to further progress. Pakistan's interior minister and army chief traveled to Tehran Monday to meet with Iranian leadership. The Justice Department is asking a judge to lift a nationwide block on mail-in voting restrictions ahead of the November midterm elections. In a late-night filing Monday, the DOJ wrote that the Supreme Court's ruling in another challenge to President Trump's executive order leaves no room for further dispute. In the case brought by several voting rights groups, the High Court said earlier the judge had no authority to block Trump's order. That's politics. I'm Brad Siegel.
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4: Here's New Jersey Fast Traffic.
13: Ocean County crash on the Garden State Parkway southbound north of 82A in Toms River. Two lanes and both shoulders are closed. We do have some delays there. As we head to the turnpike, the northbound truck lanes are shut. The southbound truck lanes have two lanes closed at 9. GW Bridge lower level is closed. All earlier delays are gone. Outer Bridge Crossing has work each way. Gothels Bridge has work to New Jersey. Traffic every 15 minutes on New Jersey 101.5.
12: New Jersey 101.5 instant weather under a mainly clear sky overnight. Lows will be in the upper 50s to near 60. Mostly sunny Wednesday, still not that humid with highs in the low 80s. More clouds, more humidity Thursday with a couple of showers and a heavy thunderstorm. Highs will be in the low 80s. A couple more showers and storms around into Friday, then mostly dry this weekend. I'm meteorologist Brian Thompson.
14: 63 degrees in the Great Garden State.
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1: Okay, so we're talking about getting scammed. It all started when I got an email not too long ago that I was named People Magazine's Sexiest Man Alive.
0: Yes, yes, yes. And you actually believed it.
1: I sent all my info. No.
0: You even gave them a check. I mean, you were like, take all my money. I want the front cover.
1: Emailed them some photos. It was a mess.
0: Oh, total mess. That's hysterical. All right, so what is your scam story? And I feel like these stories are long, and I'm trying to get as many on as possible because there's so many details to them. And we need to know these details because, you know,
1: we don't want it to happen again.
0: This could happen to you. So you need to know what you should be listening for.
1: Trust me, you're not People Magazine's Sexiest Man Alive. That's it. Just start there.
0: I mean, what if they're like super, super hot? They may think that they possibly could be. I can see how you fell for it, Lou.
1: I know.
0: I mean, was that convincing enough?
1: That was excellent, Michelle.
0: Let's go to Angela in Walt Township. Hello, Angela. What happened to you?
18: Hi. I'll keep it as brief as I can. I went online to purchase something for my daughter. I looked up the website, and it said 50% off everything today. So I said, my lucky day. And yeah. I kept trying to get my account to work, and it kept rejecting it. So I said, all right, it's not going to work. I called the company's customer service, and they said, that's not our website. And I said, oh, no. So a couple days later, I get a call, quote unquote, from my bank. It literally came up on my phone as bank because I have them saved in my contacts list. And the guy said, did you try to spend this amount of money at Target in Philly? I said, no, I didn't, but I know exactly how this happened. Well, Michelle and Lou, he starts telling me they're going to send a courier to my house to get my debit card because they can check the strip and the chip and find out where the fraud happened. And he keeps putting me on hold because he's trying to find a courier. My daughter comes upstairs. She had just had her wisdom teeth out. I said, give me your phone. She said, why? I said, I need to call the bank. I call the bank, and the fraud guy, because the girl said, I'm putting you through to fraud right now. She put me through to the fraud department. He said, ma'am, hang up now. We would never send a courier to your house to get your card.
1: Oh.
18: So they call me back, and the guy says, answer the phone and put it on speaker so I can hear. So I did. And he said, ma'am, I'm telling you, it is fraud. Hang up now. So I even said to him, I said, are you real? Like, did I really call the bank, or did they steal your phone number?
0: Right.
18: He said, I promise you. And I will tell you guys, by the grace of God, he had infiltrated my account. The guy told me, the real guy told me that they had already changed my password. They were already in my bank account. They did not.
0: Oh, where'd she go?
1: I think we lost her.
18: They're going to college this week. No, you lost me?
0: No. For a second. All right, so were something about college this week?
18: Yes. I know your son just went. My daughter is going, and they left her tuition money in the account. I don't know how or why, but by the grace of God, he must have felt sorry for me. But my real guy changed the password. He locked the account. I went to the bank the next day. I got all new accounts and got my money.
1: That's
18: now, can you believe
0: if they were to take that, was that connected to the bank? Like, would you think you would have gotten that money back, or do you think that would have been gone?
18: My bank is FDIC insured, so I hope that they would have gotten it back to me. But they were already in my account. They could have taken, accounts linked together. They could have taken all of that money.
1: That's
0: Angela was just trying to get a 25% off coupon.
1: How about
0: this is terrible.
1: How about we'll come to your house?
0: I would be scared.
1: How scary is that?
0: That is very, very scary.
18: We locked the doors and turned on the alarm because we were scared.
0: Wow.
1: Oh, well, thank goodness. Yep. That amazingly worked out for you.
18: Yes, thank God. Thank God.
0: That's crazy. That is a story wow. All right, Angela. Thank you.
1: Good one, Angela. How about that?
0: Can you imagine?
1: Yeah, we'll come to your door.
0: I would lock the door, too. I'd be scared to death.
1: That's unsettling, for sure. All right. Well,
0: I mean, for 50% off, maybe I would go through the coupon, but not the 25%.
1: Yeah, you got BOGO going on. I might be interested.
0: Don't fall for these scams. Take the extra second and just do your research. Don't fall for it. Just a reminder.
1: 100%. All right. It is 2 o'clock.
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0: 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Matt Mattinson has more.
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2: TMZ reports Parton was admitted to a hospital in Nashville last night with kidney issues and passed away this morning. Parton rose from humble beginnings in rural Tennessee to become one of the most influential voices in country music. Her hits include Jolene, 9 to 5, and I Will Always Love You. Parton also built a global brand through her philanthropy, her Dollywood theme park, and her Imagination Library program. Over her six-decade career, Parton earned 11 Grammy Awards and sold more than 100 million records worldwide. I'm Matt Mattinson.
3: Fans will have a chance to celebrate Dolly Parton's life when her Broadway musical opens later on this year. Dolly, a true original musical, will begin preview performances on December 7th at the St. James Theater in New York City. It will tell the story of Parton's life in her own words and through her songs, including I Will Always Love You, Jolene, and 9 to 5. It will also have new songs that Parton wrote just for the show. NBC News projects that Mike Mozzie will win the Republican primary runoff for Oklahoma governor, the former state senator narrowly defeating State Attorney General Gentner Drummond. Mozzie was endorsed by President Trump. He'll face Democratic State Representative Cindy Munson in the general election. The U.S. Secret Service says it's aware of an Iranian video appearing to threaten the life of Barron Trump, President Trump's youngest son. Hardline Iranian state media have repeatedly featured content threatening the lives of Trump and his family after its former supreme leader was assassinated. But this appears to be the first time Barron's been publicly singled out. The video says Barron's movements are being monitored and reports there's a $10 million bounty on his head. The Secret Service told CNN in a statement that it investigates anything that could be perceived as a threat against the first family. I'm Tammy Trujillo.
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5: Now, a check on New Jersey fast traffic.
8: Now we got a problem on the turnpike, or at least exiting the turnpike. It's a jackknife tractor trailer. It's outside the exit to Cranberry South River Road and 130 from Interchange 8A in South Brunswick. So if you're exiting the turnpike at 8A and you're using the ramp to Cranberry South River Road and 130, that is blocked because of a jackknife tractor trailer. We'll try and get more info. Parkway crash, southbound 82A, Toms River, two left lanes closed. And across the Hudson GW Bridge, leaving New Jersey, the lower level is shut. Next report in 15 minutes on New Jersey 101.5.
12: New Jersey 101.5 instant weather under a mainly clear sky overnight. Lows will be in the upper 50s to around 60. A lot of sunshine for Wednesday. Still not that humid, though. Highs will be in the low 80s. More humidity Thursday. More clouds around with a couple of showers and a heavy thunderstorm. Still a couple of showers and storms into Friday. And then a nice start to the weekend Saturday with sunshine and highs back in the 70s. I'm meteorologist Brian Thompson.
14: New Jersey temperature, it's 62.
5: From Chief Meteorologist Dan Zero's weather to traffic that explains what's happening, a powerful local newsroom and conversations you actually care about, New Jersey 101.5 keeps you informed, entertained, and connected all day long.
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5: New Jersey chime time is 2:09. It's Lou and Michelle, and this is such sad news.
6: Oh, it's devastating.
5: Just got word that Dolly Parton has passed away at the age of 80.
6: I'll tell you, there are a lot of phrases that get overused, and one of them is beloved singer, beloved actress.
5: Icon.
6: Icon. She was both of those things and more. Everybody loves Dolly Parton.
5: This really, really is so sad. The country music icon. She had been going through a hard time. You know, she came out in a recent interview that she was canceling different things and focusing on her health, really, since her husband passed away.
6: Yeah, what was that, about a year ago?
5: Not too long ago. And then she had said that she needed to focus a little bit and go to some doctor's appointments in true Dolly fashion, you know, making a joke out of it or light of it. And so this is really sad to hear that Dolly Parton has passed away at the age of 80.
6: A couple of days ago gave it like a little bit of a health update. She had a lot more to do, she said. So it makes it extra sad to hear that and then to hear of her passing today. So super sad.
5: Yeah. All right, so we're going to switch gears. I went to Dollywood several times, amusement park that she has in Tennessee, and stayed at her hotel. And I'll never forget, there was a quote next to the door when I walked into our hotel room that said, Don't get so busy making a living that you forget to make a life. And isn't that the truth?
6: I mean, that's genius.
5: And
6: it's so simple.
5: I never forgot that. Don't get so busy making a living that you forget to make a life. And it was in a frame outside the door to the hotel room.
6: She lived an amazing...
5: She did, and she did so much for children and reading and... Yeah, she's very, very special.
6: So much more than
5: music.
6: Yeah, she touched us all in one way or another.
5: Yeah.
6: So sad.
5: All right.
6: Yeah, so we were talking about scams, and everybody has a story about how they almost got scammed or got scammed or, you know, and we encourage you to call 1-800-283-101.5. Tell your story, because it might help somebody avoid a scam.
5: I mean, there have been so many stories. We were talking about this last hour, and the last caller, I mean, it's been from thinking you're going on a job interview, and it was a scam. They sent you paperwork for this new job, and it was total BS.
6: Right.
5: then it was to the point where you just wanted a coupon, 25% yeah. off, just looking for a good deal.
6: And it ends
5: total
6: with,
5: scam.
6: And it ends with them saying they want to come to your house.
5: Exactly.
6: That's
5: and then
6: the
5: one
6: most
5: woman,
6: frightening thing.
5: Remember the first call, I think, of that last hour, Amy, she lost $1,200, some Social Security scam or whatever it was, where she lost $1,200. She was able to get it back. But it's just all different things.
6: Yeah.
5: There's no one scam. And they're so real sounding.
6: So real.
5: Especially and with AI.
6: There's so many ways to get you, too. Phone, email.
5: And it's not
6: email,
5: just older people now where you're like,
6: person.
5: Oh, I can see how that could happen to them. Or like, you can see now. You right. can relate. It's like all ages.
6: Coming at you from every angle.
5: Yeah.
6: From every angle. So, Frank, in Jersey City, tell us your scam story, Frank.
7: Okay, one of my good friends had this bank account. I call it a slush fund. Any extra money she had, she threw into the account. Never touched it. All of a sudden, after a long period of time, she got a notice from the bank that her account had been frozen. So she went in to find out what was going on. She had about $52,000 in this account. When she went into the bank, it was down to $13,000. Turns out that someone who had knowledge of this account opened up another account in her name. And the policy at this bank at the time, I don't know if it's still a policy, any new account was linked to other accounts that you had. So this person linked, the bank linked the account to the one that they opened up, and they wound up
6: transferring all. Oh, we lost them.
5: Oh, where did he go?
6: Yeah, we lost them.
5: Oh.
6: I bet they transferred the
5: money over.
6: Oh, that's so scary, too.
5: That is scary.
6: Yeah, because they know how to work the system also.
5: I know.
6: These scammers know how to work the system.
5: And then sometimes you wonder if it's like an inside job. Like, I had my credit card information stolen once, and they went right into the bank and took out all, like, pretty much like my savings. Like, a, you know, it just wasn't like $100, you know? It was like a couple $1,000 that they just took right out of the account.
6: Right.
5: In this one account. And I remember thinking, like, was it an inside job? Like, how did they get that information that they could just go and wipe out the whole account?
6: Yeah.
5: But I'm sure they can, then, even if it's not an inside job.
6: This is what they do for a living. And that's the scary part
5: yeah.
6: about the whole thing.
5: It really is. John in PA, tell your story. Something with the dentist office. What happened?
8: Good afternoon. Okay, so I'm in the dentist's office. I'm done. I go to the receptionist, who's actually is the wife of the dentist, and she is talking to another woman. I found it strange that this other woman had her cell phone on the counter. So I handed the receptionist my credit card, put it in the machine, and then walked out. 15 minutes later, my wife calls because she got an alert saying, why are you buying all this fast food at this restaurant?
6: Oh, boy.
8: And I said, I'm not. Well, somebody's charging your
5: yeah.
8: account. So I went back to the dentist's office. I said to the receptionist, who I knew quite well, I said, who are you talking to? And she said, that was a complete stranger who walked in off the street and just started up a conversation.
6: Mm.
8: Well, the cell phone on the counter was not a cell phone. That was a fake. That was a skimmer and read my credit card.
6: Oh,
5: at the dentist.
6: Imagine that. You're not even paying attention.
5: No, you think like a convenience store,
6: right.
5: a gas station.
6: You're worried about a random ATM.
5: Yeah, right? Not
6: yeah.
5: at the dentist.
6: Oh,
5: jeez.
6: John, well, oh, that's... I hope they didn't get too much out of there.
5: Yeah, and the credit card companies, I feel like they... Like, once you claim that, like, once you call them, they kind of, that gets resolved.
6: Yeah,
5: it
6: they
5: does
6: know,
5: get settled.
6: Yeah, they know they have to, mm-hmm. they have to try to help when they
5: or
6: can.
5: Or the bank. I mean, but the one yeah. person who called in last hour saying that her sister-in-law fell for a scam with some, what'd she call him, an online lover. An online lover, and that money was never returned. I mean, gave
6: that's
5: money
6: like
5: to somebody in another country, and then it was gone.
6: That phishing thing. That's
5: yeah.
6: like the phishing thing, right?
5: Which I fell for, by the way, here at the station the one time with the phishing on the email. I thought it was our boss,
6: you
5: Sam.
6: Fell in love with Brad Pitt?
5: I did not fall with the online...
6: Is that what I...
5: The online lover.
6: You sent money to Brad Pitt?
5: I mean, he said he liked me. He said he wanted to go on a date.
6: It
5: no,
6: can happen. I'm
5: I
6: not,
5: thought... Or no,
6: I'm
5: was,
6: not judging.
5: It was the phishing scam that was like something about our boss saying that he needed to talk to me right away.
6: And you clicked right on
5: and
6: it.
5: And I clicked on it.
6: Yeah.
5: And then it was like, alert! Fishing alert. And then I had to go to school.
6: You went to class.
5: I had to go to class. I was so pissed. I was so mad.
6: I used to make Michelle a little lunch so she could go to digital class.
5: I was so annoyed I had to take classes all because of that stupid phishing scam. Kelly in Manchester has a story about being scammed. Hi, Kelly.
9: Hi, how are you guys?
6: Good.
9: So I just had surgery. It was about 4 years ago. I just got home. I was groggy, laying down, and my phone rings and says Goldman Sachs. So I answer it, and it's, you know, them saying that they're my Apple credit card and that there's these charges, and do I recognize them? And I hadn't used my card, so no, I don't recognize them. So I'm, like, freaking out because, you know, I'm under anesthesia. And they're like, don't worry, you know, we'll take care of this. They walk me through what to do. And I get off the phone and I tell my husband, he's like, no, that doesn't sound right. He's like, you need to call them back. He's like, the real number. So I call them and they're like, no, there's no charges. But previously, but now there was over $5,000 worth of charges.
6: Oh,
9: that
6: wow.
9: They did.
6: Were you able
9: but
6: to?
9: I got all the money back.
6: You got the money back. That's important.
9: Yeah, that's
6: it always
9: good.
6: Happens, too, at the worst time. Like, you're in the middle of life. You were in the middle of what? You just got over surgery. Like, the last thing, you're not thinking straight.
9: No, I wasn't at all. But Apple, I mean, they credited my account immediately.
5: Yeah.
9: There wasn't even.
5: It is instant. I do feel like they make that right when stuff like that happens, which is good.
9: Immediately.
5: But
9: that's
5: the
9: awesome.
5: Anesthesia, though,
9: but
5: I mean.
9: They were buying cell phones and MacBooks, all kinds of
5: stuff. It's so invasive. Mm. You're like, that's not something I would buy, and you're annoyed that they're buying it. They have it off of your dime.
6: Yeah. Oh, Kelly,
5: so
6: thank
5: annoying.
6: You.
9: I don't have it, but you're going to buy it on my credit card.
5: That bothers me. And the anesthesia, I mean, I'm surprised you were able to even think straight, because usually it takes a while for that stuff to wear off.
6: Right, and plus you're thinking about other things like recovery.
5: Yeah, Kelly, thank you.
6: So were you under anesthesia when you sent money to Brad Pitt, Michelle? Or
5: I was under anesthesia when I told the nurse I loved her. So awkward. I'm like, I love you. I love nurses. And I was professing my love for this nurse. She probably thought I was crazy. I do love nurses, though. And I guess I just wanted to tell her how much I love nurses.
6: Very sweet of you. All right. It is 219 1-800-283-1015. You want to keep it going?
5: We can take a few more calls because I do want to switch in a little bit because you are looking for a new show to watch.
6: Yeah, we need just a new binge show, but let's get all these scam calls in. Call now. It is 219, and it's time for New Jersey Fast Traffic.
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12: Now, here comes New Jersey Fast Traffic.
13: Now we got a problem on the turnpike, or at least exiting the turnpike. It's a jackknife tractor trailer. It's outside the exit to Cranberry South River Road and 130 from Interchange 8A in South Brunswick. So if you're exiting the turnpike at 8A and you're using the ramp to Cranberry South River Road and 130, that is blocked because of a jackknife tractor trailer. We'll try and get more info. Parkway crash southbound 82A Toms River, two left lanes closed. And across the Hudson GW Bridge, leaving New Jersey, the lower level is shut. Next report in 15 minutes on New Jersey 101.5.
14: New Jersey 101.5 instant weather with a mainly clear sky overnight. Lows will be in the upper 50s to around 60. Still not that humid Wednesday. A lot of sunshine on the way with highs in the lower 80s. More muggy into Wednesday night and through Thursday. The humidity will be higher with a couple of showers and storms around. And we'll still have the risk for showers and storms even into Friday. I'm meteorologist Brian Thompson.
11: New Jersey temperature, it's 62.
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2: All right, so scams are happening everywhere you turn all the time, and all you need to do is keep listening for the proof of it, because we're getting a ton of scam stories.
3: I don't even know if I can trust you, Lou. I don't even know if what you're saying is true.
2: I would hang up on me if I were you.
3: I don't know. Some people get a kick out of, like, when people call, messing with them and keep them on the phone. I just want nothing to do with it. I see scam, I'm like, done.
2: Yeah.
3: Don't answer it.
2: Because a lot of times you're afraid you're going to hear about the scam the day after you got caught in it.
3: Right, or they're going to record my voice saying something, and then they have my voice, and
2: then who knows what they can do with it. And yes, 100%.
3: So I don't even bother with it. And if somebody comes to the door, I'm like, don't knock on the door. Like, I'm like, I want no part of it.
2: Yeah.
3: Because you can't trust anybody these days.
2: Don't deal with people.
3: But we do. Don't look at anybody. Don't talk to anybody.
2: Straight.
3: But we did hear from somebody who said that they were owed like a couple hundred bucks. And he thought that was a scam. Of course you would.
2: Yeah.
3: But it turned out
2: to be the real thing.
3: Was he overcharged? I forget what that money was.
2: He had an account that was forgotten about.
3: Yes.
2: And they wanted to give him his money. But I mean, that is so few and far between. You can never trust that that's true. You got to not believe that.
3: Yeah, because nobody's giving out money. Right, that ain't happening.
2: We got a couple more minutes of this. You think we can get through these calls if we get through these three calls,
3: and then we're going to switch gears at 2:30 and talk about binge watching, because we're getting at messages
2: about the binge watching.
3: Okay. Because Lou is very upset he needs a show.
2: I'm getting close to the end of last ship.
3: We'll talk about that at the ready.
2: Yes. Okay. So let's go to Terry in Middletown. Terry, tell us real quick your story about the scam. Well, not that quick, Terry. You could elaborate a little.
3: Uh-oh.
2: Are you there, Terry?
3: No.
2: Okay, we lost
3: Terry. She probably thought we were a scam. We're going to put her on hold, and then we're going to go back.
2: I don't blame her.
3: After what I said that you were not telling the
2: truth. Now nobody's answering when I say something. You try it.
3: All right, let's go to Terry again. We'll see if she answers to me. Hi, Terry. Oh, no.
2: No, that makes me feel better. All right, let's try Marie in Monroe.
3: You shouldn't. You just corrupted me. let's go to Marie, Monroe.
2: Hi, Marie.
4: Hi.
3: That's good. I thought it was like our system. Okay? Yeah.
2: Yes, everything's working. You're
3: up and working. You're good. So what's your story? What happened with this data breach?
4: I'm just really calling in because I think people should be aware. So I received a check from Prudential, which is a common company, you know, years ago for life insurance and such. So I received a data breach litigation check. And I didn't think anything of it. I thought I got something in the mail about this, and I set the check down. Like, you don't normally deposit checks or cash checks these days. It's usually direct deposit. So 2 months later, you know, I cashed a check, and then I received a notice from the bank saying, you know, refer to the maker. So I'm like, this is really strange. They took, you know, it's only $13, but they took the money out of my account. So I called the bank, and we take a look at the check. So... are you still with me?
2: Yeah, we're...
3: oh, we are listening. Okay. We're hanging on to everything you say.
4: Right. So we take a look at the check, and the check is dated 5/17/2026, and it voids after June 15, 2026. So that's not normal, and honestly, I didn't even pick up on that. Normally, checks are good for 90 days, 6 months, whatever. So I contacted the bank, and she said, you know, this is really an odd check because normally banks don't put a phone number on there.
3: Sure.
4: And there's nobody that would legally be able to, you know, say you can only cash a check for 28 days. So,
2: that's definitely a red flag right there.
4: Yeah. So she felt it was fishy. So after I hung up with her, I Googled the phone number and right away it came up, you know, this phone number is used in a scam throughout the country. So what they do is try and get you to deposit or cash a check. It bounces back. Then you call this phone number, and then they try and get you.
3: Oh, I'm so glad that you did not. Nothing happened.
2: Good heads up, Marie.
3: But that's good to put that out there. So if you get that, don't do it.
4: Right.
3: don't do it.
4: Be aware. A check from Prudential, you know, it's definitely not a real check.
3: Yeah.
2: Marie, thank you so much. Yeah, that's true.
3: Thank you.
2: That's 100% true.
3: That is very good to know.
2: All right. We got to a ton of them.
3: All right. We are going to switch gears, though.
2: Yes.
3: So we're going to be talking about binge

0: watching and the show that you're watching right now, because Lou's almost done and he needs something to watch. So for the next half hour, we're going to make a quick list of shows that are worth binge watching right now.
1: Help me have a life.
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3: Being a teenager is tough. There's the constant pressure to be liked.
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16: Country music legend Dolly Parton has died at the age of 80 after a brief battle with cancer. Her family saying she died peacefully at Vanderbilt Ingram Cancer Center in Nashville, surrounded by loved ones. Parton won 11 Grammy Awards and sold more than 100 million records worldwide over the course of her six-decade career. NBC News projects Mike Motzi will win the Republican primary runoff for Oklahoma governor, the former state senator narrowly defeating State Attorney General Gentner Drummond. Motzi was endorsed by President Trump. He'll face Democratic State Representative Cindy Munson in the general election. The U.S. Secret Service says it's aware of an Iranian video appearing to threaten the life of Barron Trump, President Trump's youngest son. The video says Barron's movements are being monitored and reports there's a $10 million bounty on his head. The Secret Service told CNN in a statement that it investigates anything that could be perceived as a threat against the First Family. I'm Tammy Trujillo.
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18: 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Parton's nephew Brian Seaver announcing the news on social media.
19: Dolly called me and said she wants to rest in a beautiful bed of plush cotton because after a life wearing heavy rhinestones, she finally deserves to be comfortable and have some rest.
18: Parton rose from humble beginnings in rural Tennessee to become one of the most influential voices in country music, with hits including Jolene, 9 to 5, and I Will Always Love You. She also built a global brand through her philanthropy, her Dollywood theme park, and her Imagination Library program. Over her six-decade career, Parton earned 11 Grammys and sold more than 100 million records worldwide.
20: I'm losing my mind.
18: Spider-Man continues to crawl his way to new records. Spider-Man Brand New Day has now earned $858.4 million to pass Avengers Endgame for second place on the all-time domestic box office list. The fourth entry in the Tom Holland-led series is on pace to join Star Wars: The Force Awakens. It's just the second movie to earn $900 million domestically. Brand New Day has raked in more than $2.2 billion at the global box office. iHeartMedia announcing additions to the 2026 iHeartRadio Music Festival presented by Capital One, lineup including Ciara, The Smashing Pumpkins, and a special performance by Stella Lefty taking place Friday, September 18th and Saturday, September 19th at the T-Mobile Arena in Los Angeles.

0: 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I'm Jennifer Bolsoni.
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2: 2:32, your New Jersey chime time. Here's New Jersey fast traffic.
3: Now we got a problem on the turnpike, or at least exiting the turnpike. It's a jackknife tractor trailer. It's outside the exit to Cranberry South River Road and 130 from Interchange 8A in South Brunswick. So if you're exiting the turnpike at 8A and you're using the ramp to Cranberry South River Road and 130, that is blocked because of a jackknife tractor trailer. We'll try and get more info. Parkway crash southbound 82A Toms River, two left lanes closed. And across the Hudson GW Bridge, leaving New Jersey, the lower level is shut. Next report in 15 minutes on New Jersey 101.5.
4: New Jersey 101.5 instant weather under a mainly clear sky overnight. Lows will be in the upper 50s to near 60. Mostly sunny Wednesday, still not that humid with highs in the low 80s. More clouds, more humidity Thursday with a couple of showers and a heavy thunderstorm. Highs will be in the low 80s. A couple more showers and storms around into Friday, then mostly dry this weekend. I'm meteorologist Brian Thompson.
2: New Jersey temperature, it's 62.
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15: All right, so what we're looking for at 1-800-283-1015 is your best recommendation for a show to binge watch. Watching Last Ship, love it. It's the second time I'm watching it, and I love it even more the second time. Now, Michelle, you said that you suggested some shows for me, and I just ignored you.
16: Yeah, that is true.
15: Which ones were they?
16: They were Outer Banks. Ignored that one. That's the one I'm binge watching right now.
15: Okay.
16: I have two more episodes left.
15: And how many seasons?
16: All done. There's five seasons.
15: Okay.
16: Four or five seasons, and it's done. Like, this is it. So I have two episodes left, and then the show's done. Love Outer Banks.

0: right. Is there another
1: one? You're not going to like that one, though. That's like a treasure hunt.
0: You wonder why I didn't watch it.
1: That's like, you know, yeah, I don't think you're going to like that one. Okay. Then I recommended Stranger Things.
0: Stranger Things is a lot of emotion, though, isn't it?
1: It's so good. And I don't think you're going to watch that one.
0: Okay.
1: And then I recommended one that I think you would watch. My third favorite show to binge watch was Breaking Bad.
0: It's so
1: Those
0: funny.
1: Those would be my three top picks for binge watching.
0: Scott and Mercer already sent us an app message.
1: Oh, did he?
0: With Breaking Bad. Best show ever. Watched it several times. I will admit, I started watching it. And that's one of those shows I feel like, tell me if I'm wrong, that if I could sit and watch the first three shows in a row without getting interrupted, I'd be into it.
1: Well, that's what binge watching is all about. You don't just watch one episode.
0: I know, because I watched one episode and I was like, it didn't.
1: It turned your stomach. It was too much.
0: I didn't get traction on it. No, I didn't dislike it. I just didn't.
1: No. You got to lock in.
0: I got to try it.
1: Lock in. You will love Breaking Bad. Oh, is this the app message? Did she just literally complain of being scared of a scammer recording her voice when she's on the radio?
0: Yes.
1: I did say that. I thought that was a little weird for me to say. But I think people have that concern. Maybe not me, but people. Like, they don't want to engage because they're afraid of getting their voice recorded.
0: Yeah, talking about scams and they're recording your voice. And when
1: not so much me, because that is true. I'm on the radio and somebody could record my voice.
0: They try to get you to say yes, sort of the things they need to manipulate.
1: Right, so there's that concern with people who don't want to play games when it comes to scams.
0: So we got this app message also. And this is a show that I've already watched.
1: Which
0: and
1: one?
0: Absolutely loved. Banshee.
1: Oh, I never watched
0: that. Great show. Intense show.
1: Like, what are we talking?
0: We're talking about a bad guy turns into a small town sheriff in a weird set of circumstances, and this group of criminals, good guys, though. Good guy criminals that he works with.
1: Okay.
0: And then I won't say any more. That's something that I think you would enjoy.
1: See, I like seven episodes. Like, I like Task. Remember I mentioned Task?
0: Task now, okay.
1: Watch Task.
0: Before I
1: put
0: this on my
1: list. You'll like. I don't think you'll like Outer Banks, and I don't think you'll like Stranger Things, because I don't think it's your thing. But Breaking Bad and Task, I think are two shows that you would enjoy.
0: Okay, let's go to Tom in Pennsylvania. Tom, I'm looking for some binging shows. What do you think? What's your suggestion?
2: Hey, guys. I don't know if you'd agree, but I love Murders in the Building with Selena Gomez and Steve Martin.
1: Okay. Yeah, I've heard good things.
2: Excellent. Landman, also excellent.
0: Oh, Landman.
1: I started it, but it didn't I didn't stick with it.
2: Didn't catch it?
0: Is that the one with Billy Bob Thornton?
1: Yep.
0: Yeah.
2: Yes, Billy Bob Thornton. Okay. And then what was the third one I was trying to... of course, now I draw a blank.
1: Oh, Tulsa King.
2: Yeah, Tulsa King with Sly Stallone. Excellent.
0: Again.
2: Really, really good.
0: And I started watching that, too. And I hate to make it sound like I started watching it and for some reason I stopped. Like, I liked Tulsa King. I liked Landman. I just didn't... Like, you got to get really into it. I got to just block a few hours and do it.
2: Yeah, mate, I just feel, you know, it's just something good. But that Murders in the Building, I thought for sure, I'm like, nah, I'm not going to like this. And I sat with it with my wife, and I said, you know what? I like this. This is pretty good.
0: Can you give me, like, just a quick capsule? That's Selena Gomez. Give me the idea, just in a sentence.
2: So they live in this, of course they live in a building, this specific building, and a lot of things have transpired inside that building. So you're trying to kind of, like, figure it out. Like, who did it? Was it the upstairs neighbor? Was it the downstairs neighbor? But it's just really well written and everything. Just a great show. Give it a shot.
0: Okay.
1: Give it a shot. Report back. Give it a couple episodes.
2: Give it a shot.
0: I'm going to, Tom,
2: honestly. Yeah, honest to God, it really, I don't know. I watch soap operas, so I can't say nothing.
0: Wait a minute. Hold on.
2: No, I'm serious.
1: We're going to take everything you said back.
0: Tom, we got to tap the brakes.
1: I did not realize people still watch soap operas.
2: Well, I have to say this. My daughter is named after Lauren Fenmore and Ashley Abbott. So from The Young and the Restless.
0: Oh, no.
2: So we got her name, Lauren Ashley. So that's our daughter's name. That's how that came about.
1: Do you tell many people that you are a soap opera fan? What is their reaction when you tell them?
2: I'm 62 years. I really don't care what anybody thinks. I love it.
1: There you go.
2: And I'm going to tell you real quick. Back at the 28th Annual Emmy Awards, we were invited to. We got to go there. It was in Radio City Music Hall. It was fantastic. And I got to meet everybody. And when I say everybody, I literally held an Emmy from, I think it was One Life to Live. Because, you know, they have the seat fillers that you have to go down when you're live on TV.
1: Yeah.
2: So I was on the outside. We couldn't go in. And me, I'm like, I'm this short little chubby Italian guy. And I'm just standing there. And I said, oh, congratulations. They're like, who the hell's this guy? And I just shook their hand. I said, that. They're like, oh, yeah. I wear my way in there. I did.
1: That's
2: I was able to get.
1: Funny,
2: it
1: right?
2: was great. It just
1: you were able to get inside. That's incredible.
0: That's awesome. Yeah.
1: That's cool. Thank you, Tom, for sharing.
0: Love
1: Appreciate
0: your style.
1: It.
0: That's great. Okay, so I mean, there are some suggestions. There's Shameless. Scott in Mercer says Shameless. Oh, Jess on our app.
1: Oh, this is a good one.
0: I absolutely adore Ted Lasso on Apple TV. That is a funny show.
1: Yes.
0: That's a funny show. Characters are so likable and quirky. It's a great show.
1: You know, it's funny because you get a recommendation, and I feel like you have all these different services and bundles and packages, and then somebody will recommend a show. Like, I don't have Hulu. But I feel like there's a lot of great shows on Hulu, and I don't have that.
0: So you get
1: and then I'm like, oh, like, that one's Apple TV. Okay. But then it's like, oh, I don't have
0: You're
1: that.
0: You're out of the loop.
1: I'm out of the loop because of all these different services, streaming services.
0: Right. Well, that's the thing. You can't, like... You know, I hate to say it, but it was a little easier to watch TV a few years back because there were less choices. Everybody had everything, and that was it.
1: Yeah.
0: It's got to be a nice mesh for you and a nice combination for what you already have.
1: But I don't think I can get into soap operas.
0: What? Soap opera? Wow.
1: No. I used to watch General Hospital back in the day when I was like in high school, but that was a long time ago.
0: You want to have fun at lunch in an office?
1: Talk soap operas?
0: Yeah. No, don't talk soap opera, but watch this. You go into the lunchroom, everybody, and you all have lunch together. And if you have a TV, you put on a soap opera and you assign every person at the lunch a character on the show. And they have to, you put the closed captioning on and you have to act out the show while you're eating lunch.
1: This is entertainment? This is what you used to do?
0: I told you I didn't have a life.
1: Did people participate in this?
0: They couldn't wait. They'd get to lunch early.
1: Because they were a soap star.
0: Because we would laugh so hard at some of the lines and some of the stupidity that goes on in the soap operas. And our coworkers had to act it out at lunch.
1: I don't want to have like a speaking part. I just want to do the soap opera stare.
0: Okay.
1: The soap opera stare, it's like...
0: Maybe we can...
1: Right?
0: Was that it just now?
1: Yeah. Was it good?
0: It was chilling.
1: Thank you.
0: It was chilling.
1: By the way, did you get the leading role in the soap opera?
0: It was my lunch. I came up with the idea.
1: Hey, guys, we're going to start this new game. We're going to act out the scene from a soap opera, and everybody has a character. I would be out of that lunch so fast and be like, what's up with that loser?
0: I'll be the guy portrayed by, Chris Hemsworth. I'll do that.
1: That was just my honest opinion. I'm sorry for saying that out loud. It sounds like a fun game, and I'm sorry I wasn't able to participate.
0: You're like a human press release afterwards.
1: Oh, Peaky Blinders. Somebody wrote in.
0: Okay. I've never heard of that.
1: A few shows to binge watch. Shades of Blue. Awesome show. Oh, Shameless. Did we already say Shameless? Another one for Shameless.
0: Shameless is a good one. Michelle, the best show you've ever binge watched. Go ahead. What is it?
1: I got to say Breaking Bad.
0: Is it Breaking Bad? For me, it's Game of Thrones.
1: Oh, nobody said that one. Didn't this also start from The Sopranos being named the best binge-watch show?
0: The most binge-watched show.
1: Of all time.
0: Yeah, I can see that for sure.
1: I watched it when it was on. I haven't gone back and rewatched it. You know, I'm not one to go back and watch it again, but I did watch The Sopranos, but I haven't watched it in a long time.
0: Sometimes the second time, it's like leftover pasta.
1: That's why I've been watching TV recently with the closed captioning on, because I feel like I'm getting more out of it than if I don't have it on. Because I'm locked in, I'm paying attention, I'm reading it. If I need to
0: say the lines out loud, you'll be ready for lunch.
1: Why did I admit that?
0: You're halfway there. All right.
1: Actually, I'm going to skip lunch tomorrow. That just was good for dieting because I don't think I'm going to ever eat lunch here at the office ever again.
0: There you go. You're welcome. All right. 1-800-283-1015. What should we binge watch if we're done binge watching a show? Like I'm just getting done with Last Ship. Give us a call for some suggestions. It's 2:48. It's time for New Jersey Fast Traffic.
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5: 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Every 65 seconds, someone in the United States is diagnosed with Alzheimer's disease. I'm Rory O'Neill.
4: It's the middle of West Nile virus season, and one expert's offering some tips to reduce the chances of getting the virus. 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
6: Dog bowls or pot plants that have water standing in them, just turn them over. You can flush out bird baths, and this really helps to reduce the mosquito numbers or burden in your area.
4: When spending time outdoors, she says to use EPA-approved repellent and protective clothing to reduce the chances of getting bitten. Health update, I'm Scott Pringle.
7: Hey, Max, you look absolutely dashing in that purple tie. Ready to harness the world?
8: You bet, Daisy. I'm ready as I'll ever be. And might I say, your purple tie really pops with your vest.
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3: Now, a check on New Jersey fast traffic.
11: Well, fortunately, that jackknife tractor trailer on the exit ramp to Cranberry South River Road and 130 from Interchange 8A on the Turnpike has now been cleared out of the way. The crash on the Parkway South at 82 was also cleared. Across the Hudson, leaving New Jersey, the lower deck is closed at the George Washington Bridge. Traffic every 15 minutes. Mitch Torres on New Jersey 101.5.
10: New Jersey 101.5 instant weather under a mainly clear sky overnight. Lows will be in the upper 50s to around 60. A lot of sunshine for Wednesday. Still not that humid, though. Highs will be in the low 80s. More humidity Thursday. More clouds around with a couple of showers and a heavy thunderstorm. Still a couple of showers and storms into Friday. And then a nice start to the weekend Saturday with sunshine and highs back in the 70s. I'm meteorologist Brian Thompson.
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3: 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The Jack and Cheryl Morris Cancer Center at Robert Wood Johnson University Hospital and Rutgers Cancer Institute was recognized as a top 100 cancer program by U.S. News and World Report and a top 10 program in the New York metro area. 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
1: All right, it is 2:55. Lou and Michelle, Lou back in tomorrow, and EJ is filling in. We are going to do what we learned, but we'll do that later. We're going to continue on with, you've never done what we learned.
0: No.
1: That'll be fun for you to do that for the
0: first time. I did learn some things today.
1: You did learn a lot. Would you like to share what you learned,
0: EJ? Well, people learned about me. They learned I got hit by a tram car and that I would take money off the ground and keep it.
1: Okay. That's what you want everyone to know about yourself. I love it.
0: And I like to have martinis on Friday night.
1: Well, now that's fun. Not the tram car part, but the martini part. We were talking about this story, $30 at Walmart. Would you return it? This person did not return it, didn't make an attempt to return it. And then his picture's on Facebook.
0: $30. Come on.
1: For $30. Now, I get it. Is the right thing to do? Yes. Turn it in. Yes. Try to find out whose it was. But are you really going to be a criminal if you don't? What happened? What is that amount of money?
0: There's probably a difference if you found money, $30 on the ground at, say, Nordstrom, or $30 around the ground at Walmart. There's a separate socioeconomic situation there.
1: I just love how you justify it, how you present it in your mind to make it
0: right. It
1: probably
0: would be more acceptable taking it off the floor at Nordstrom than it would be at Walmart. Because I'm thinking, being generalizing here, people at the Walmart probably need that $30 more than the people at Nordstrom.
1: Okay. All right. Sharon in Morris County. Welcome. Tell your story, Sharon.
17: Hey, guys. Thanks for having me. Well, over the weekend, I was in Miami, and I lost my entire wallet.
1: Oh.
17: My license to fly.
1: Oh, gee.
17: I did downsize to, only carry what I needed, but it was a blast to lose anyway, a big hit, and panic set in. However, this angel returned it to the hotel. So I would absolutely return anything I find, because you do good, it's going to come back.
0: The karma gods,
1: that's
0: right.
1: That's right.
0: Yeah.
1: You do
17: the
1: good,
17: karma
1: you put
17: gods,
1: it out there.
17: 100, yeah, I feel like this woman, and she, I offered her $100. I was so grateful this woman wouldn't take anything from me. I said, please, let me do something for you. Wouldn't do anything. I was in tears. So,
1: yeah, that's panic. With your license, you can't fly home. You're stuck. That would be a mess. Thank you so much, Sharon, for calling in. I appreciate it. And I'm glad you got that wallet back. Real quick, because we're up against the clock. It went by so fast. The what we learned.
0: Yes.
1: Okay, we're going to go back to the noon hour. And what we learned in the noon hour, we talked about visiting the home you grew up in. Right? And would you let the person in? Would you go back to see that home? And we talked to Peter, who had an interesting experience when he went back to his childhood home.
18: I wanted to see my grandparents' old house. I went there. They lived in Bayville, and so many fond memories of that house. Here's what happened. So I knock on a door, and the husband answers. He's like, I'm like, listen, my grandparents lived here 10 years ago. I have so many memories up here. Would it be possible for me to possibly stop in and see? He's like, no, man, I'm sorry. I have two kids. My wife's not really, she wouldn't want that, blah, blah, blah. So I was like, okay. So I'm leaving. And I get in my car, and I didn't leave yet. All of a sudden, two cop cars pull up.
1: Two cop cars pulled up. He almost got arrested.
0: And he got evicted from Bayville.
1: Got evicted. And then at one, we talked about home security cameras and what you caught someone doing on a home security camera, and John called in.
19: I also got in trouble with the missus. I was drinking a beer and I was smoking a joint, and before I came in the house, I asked the joint but threw the beer in the bushes. But I kind of promised earlier that I wasn't gonna cut loose because my girlfriend's family was coming over. She's like, you know, just be on your best behavior, relax. Well, one of my buddy Joe, he hit me up, and we ended up going to the bar. And then all you see, because it's nighttime, is it's like black and white, like night vision. Just me stumbling and throwing the beer in the bush, being like, I'll get that tomorrow. And then I'm like, she was like, so, what'd you guys do? I'm like, oh, just had some wings, you know. She's like, is that it? And I'm like, as far as I can remember, you know. Then she shows me that, and I'm like, that's me.
1: Yeah, he got busted. And then this hour, Steve called in talking about money being lost.
20: I would have picked it up, as you guys said. Unhomed money needs a home. Unknown cash, I'm sorry.
1: Money needs a home. There you go.
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1: 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Have a great day.
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28: Senator Darlene Graham is the winner of the Republican Senate primary runoff in South Carolina. Mark Mayfield has details.
29: The President Trump-backed Graham defeated Congressman Ralph Norman, who conceded Tuesday night.
30: I humbly accept your nomination to serve as the Republican nominee for the United States Senate from the great state of South Carolina. Carolina.
29: She'll face Democrat Annie Andrews in November. The special Senate primary came after Graham's brother, Senator Lindsey Graham's sudden death, which she said left a big hole in her heart still. I'm Mark Mayfield.
28: Country music legend Dolly Parton has died at the age of 80 after a brief battle with cancer. Her family said she died peacefully at Vanderbilt Ingram Cancer Center in Nashville, surrounded by loved ones. Parton became one of the defining voices in country music after rising from humble beginnings in rural Tennessee. She won 11 Grammy Awards and sold more than 100 million records worldwide over the course of her six-decade career. Flags in the U.S. are now at half-staff for Dolly Parton. President Trump made that order. In a post on his Truth Social platform, he called her death a true loss for millions of people. He ordered flags at half staff for 1 week. Two people are dead from measles in Lancaster County, Pennsylvania. The state's Department of Health said both individuals were unvaccinated but won't identify them to protect their privacy. These are the first measles-related deaths in Pennsylvania in 35 years. The state's health secretary said in a release that because measles have been largely eradicated, people don't seem to understand the potential severity of the disease. A How to Lose a Guy in 10 Days sequel is in the works. Variety says development for the project's in its early stages. The plan is to have original stars Kate Hudson and Matthew McConaughey reprise their roles. How to Lose a Guy in 10 Days made nearly $180 million worldwide during its theatrical run in 2003. I'm Tammy Trujillo.
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2: Mama, what does the chicken say?
4: 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Oh, okay.
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10: Now, here comes New Jersey fast traffic.
11: Eastbound I-80, two lanes closed for road work between exit 35 and 39. Garden State Parkway repairs south of Colonial Rest Area, south in the local lanes at 117. Turnpike northbound truck lanes closed, southbound truck lanes road work at exit 9. And 287 north is still sluggish from 440 heading up toward exit 2 in Edison. There is construction there closing two lanes. Across the Hudson, the lower deck is closed at the George Washington Bridge. There's road work at the Holland Tunnel and both ways at the Outer Bridge Crossing. Traffic every 15 minutes on New Jersey 101.5.
12: New Jersey 101.5 instant weather with a mainly clear sky overnight. Lows will be in the upper 50s to around 60. Still not that humid Wednesday. A lot of sunshine on the way with highs in the lower 80s. More muggy into Wednesday night and through Thursday. The humidity will be higher with a couple of showers and storms around. And we'll still have the risk for showers and storms even into Friday. I'm meteorologist Brian Thompson.
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2: Hey, good afternoon. It is Jeff and Kylie. I'm Jeff Dominski.
3: I'm Kylie Moore.
2: You can reach us at 1-800-283-101.5. And I know this has already been mentioned, but we're going to talk a little bit more about this. Came to our attention a little bit more than an hour ago. The news was breaking. Dolly Parton has passed away.
3: What a loss.
2: 80 years old. So I guess it's not a shock. But don't you always consider people who have a ton of money and all the fame? Maybe this is unfair, but don't you often think like, yeah, they get the, like the best doctors and
3: they'll live forever.
2: Well, like not forever, but you expect them. Yeah, like when you got that much money, 80 feels a little young. You know what I mean?
3: Mm-hmm.
2: Yeah, you expect like maybe 90. I don't know. Maybe it's a dumb thing to say, but hey.
3: No, I just want to give credit where due. Go, Dolly, go.
2: Now, here's what's crazy about it. I still have not heard of a cause of death. Have you?
3: No, but she had been
2: Having some issues. Right.
3: Say.
2: She had been having some issues, I know. But the last I read, and of course it's pretty new news. I mean, this was a little while ago on Variety.com that she was 80. Her family not yet releasing a cause of death, but saying that she died peacefully in Nashville and died today. Yeah, what? Go ahead.
3: No, just...
2: See, this is what I was going to say was crazy. I'm older than you.
3: Mm-hmm.
2: You would think if anybody was going to get choked up about Dolly Parton, you would think it would be the older person in the room. And I have nothing against Dolly Parton. I don't in any way dislike Dolly Parton. I'm not happy what happened. I feel bad for her fans.
3: You weren't asking for it.
2: But, well, right. Yeah. But it's like, okay, she passed away. Yeah, sad. But I don't feel the same way I felt like when other people passed away. But no, Kylie, younger,
3: I'm getting,
2: she's the one who, right, she's getting like choked up about it.
3: Well, I think it's her connection to Miley Cyrus, because Miley Cyrus is more of my generation. She was Miley's
2: godmother. Yeah, yeah. And she did a special with her, you were telling me before
3: yes.
2: the show?
3: New Year's
2: special?
3: Eve special.
2: Oh, New Year's Eve special. New Year's Eve special.
3: And
2: yeah.
3: They were very fun. Oh, God, Miley Cyrus's, excuse me, sorry. Miley's cover of Jolene, fantastic.
2: Oh, I may have heard that. Maybe I saw a clip of that was on the special. Must have been a clip. Because I didn't see the whole special. I must have seen a clip or something.
3: I don't remember if it was in the special or not.
2: Okay.
3: But I just know
2: I saw it somewhere.
3: I just know when I'm, you know, like knee deep in YouTube, like
2: right.
3: Miley Cyrus, Jolene cover ?
2: Right. Yeah.
3: But, and also she was just such a good, like, just a good person.
2: Well, she did. I mean, I think Dolly Parton did a lot of charitable things,
3: yes.
2: I believe. And, right, just always seemed like a positive attitude. And yeah,
3: I think we have the COVID vaccine because of her.
2: Oh, okay, excuse me?
3: No, she donated like $1 million.
2: Oh, okay. See, I didn't even know that.
3: She fully, like, donated a chunk of money to be like, I hope people don't get sick.
2: Yeah. Oh, well, now, see, a lot of people would say, like, well, then, like, you know, call her before Congress, too, then. No, but I know that she was almost universally loved, it feels like. And Charlie was telling me. Charlie, who's producing for us today, he was saying, like, a lot of people he knows on social media were saying things like, can't even talk to me today. Like, a lot of people are broken up.
3: Oh, all of social media for me
2: is
3: just pictures of Dolly Parton.
2: Yeah, like, a lot of people, apparently of all ages, is my point, you know?
3: Mm-hmm.
2: I'm just like, okay, yeah, it's sad.
3: Also, lest we forget the talent, did you know this? She wrote Jolene and I Will Always Love You in the same night.
2: She finished them both in the same night,
3: she
2: or she wrote them,
3: entirely
2: both. In the same night?
3: She wrote them entirely in
2: beginning
3: the same
2: to
3: night.
2: End.
3: Yes.
2: Music and lyrics, or music or lyrics?
3: I wasn't there.
2: Okay.
3: Okay.
2: Well, you knew everything else. I guess either way, it's pretty impressive. All right, yeah, no, I'll give you that. If it was that, all in one night and two enormous songs, and
3: that
2: one,
3: is
2: of course,
3: bonkers.
2: One, of course, yeah, to this day, there are probably people that don't realize that that was not Whitney Houston's original song. It was Dolly Parton's song. Yeah.
3: I mean, obviously, she Whitney made it big.
2: Right, she made it the huge song.
3: But this was Dolly's song.
2: Right, she wrote it. Yeah. Your way. Now, Kylie, you're just going to make yourself sad now because you're going to be putting these words with the death of Dolly.
3: Yeah.
2: You're going to get more upset than you already are.
3: I know.
4: I'll think of you.
2: Then why do this to yourself?
4: The way.
2: Oh, she's going to be crying in 10 seconds.
4: And
3: I mean, what a legacy.
2: Oh, she's welling up. I knew it.
4: We'll always love you. We'll always
2: I know.
3: I think she should be honored.
2: I'm not honoring
3: I know
2: her.
3: She's not a Jersey gal.
2: I said let's talk about it. I just, you know what? When somebody huge passes away, there are always those that get very emotional about it and very choked up. But sometimes it makes you think more about somebody else who passed away. Like, who's the actress very recently?
3: Hayden Panettiere.
2: Mm-hmm. Panettiere, right. Do you know that used to, I saw her in an old clip when she was very young. I think she was only 18. But her friends, what they used to call Hayden.
3: No, what?
2: They used to jokingly call her Hayden Planetarium.
3: Oh, that's kind of fun.
2: Yeah, I know, because there really is a Hayden Planetarium. And so they used to call Hayden Planetarium as a gag when she was a kid. Yeah.
3: Oh, that was another hard hit for me.
2: Yeah, well, yeah.
3: I mean, as a millennial, like, mm-hmm. She was always in the zeitgeist for me. She was Dot in A Bug's Life at the age of 4, I think.
2: Aw. Yeah.
3: Like, she's just always been there for me. She was in Heroes. She was in Nashville. She was, for me, in the Scream franchise. Mm-hmm. Honestly, one of my favorite characters.
2: Mm-hmm.
3: She was Kirby in the Scream franchise. So, yeah, that was another hard hit.
2: I was really only more familiar when Heroes was out. That was kind of it.
3: Save the cheerleader, save the world.
2: Yes. That was good. Right. And I saw Bug's Life and all those things, but it wasn't really like, you know, filtering through.
3: Oh, watch Scream 4 or Scream 6 and enjoy her performance as Kirby.
2: Yeah. I'm not sure if it's maybe Dolly Parton you want to mention something about. Gosh knows a lot of people are mentioning it on their social media today. So, yeah, if that's got you choked up, if you want to say anything about Dolly Parton, that is absolutely... I mean, as long as it's a nice thing.
3: Yeah.
2: don't say anything
3: that
2: mean.
3: That B-word.
2: Right. Yeah, don't do that. But, if you've ever been to Dollywood... I always wondered about that amusement park.
3: Oh, Michelle Palenza, huge fan of Dollywood.
2: I've never once been there, and I always wondered what that is like. I would even not mind taking that call, because I always wondered, how themed is it? Is it just the name, but other than that, it's like any other amusement park?
3: I feel like you could just phrase that as Dollywood, colon. What?
2: Well, yeah. I wonder what it was like. All right, but if you want to mention anything about Dolly Parton, that's fine. But beyond that, though, which celebrity death really got to you the most, even more than this, if this is not the one? 1-800-283-101.5.
3: 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Here's fast traffic.
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5: San Francisco 49ers owner Jed York is in some trouble. He pleaded no contest to a pair of misdemeanor charges in Ohio. York was arrested on suspicion of engaging in prostitution. Other NFL headlines, the Browns have named Deshaun Watson their starting quarterback over Shedeur Sanders. The move came 2 days after Watson ripped Browns fans for booing him. Watson apologized for those remarks. And the Ravens dealing with a major injury. Danny Pinter projected to win the job at starting center, likely out for the year with a leg injury. Baseball last night included a late-inning rally by the Red Sox to beat the Marlins 4-2. Anthony Siegler snapping a ninth-inning tie with a go-ahead run-scoring triple.
6: Once I saw they weren't giving you a buzz sign, I felt like they trusted me to get a good hit up, get a good at-bat, get something good to hit, and that's all I was trying to do.
5: The Red Sox have won 4 straight. They're in the second American League wildcard position. Also last night, the Mariners' Cal Raleigh homered 3 times. The Mariners beat the Phillies 9-2, ending Phillies' 9-game win streak. I'm Matt McCoy.
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1: 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Here's New Jersey Fast Traffic.
15: Broken down tractor trailer on the New Jersey Turnpike truck lane southbound north of exit 12 in Carteret. The center lane is closed. And again, farther down the line, you got road work near exit 9, taking out a couple of lanes. Northbound on the turnpike, the truck lanes are shut. The George Washington Bridge lower level is closed, leaving New Jersey and your single file at the Holland Tunnel. Traffic every 15 minutes on New Jersey 101.5.
16: New Jersey 101.5 instant weather under a mainly clear sky overnight. Lows will be in the upper 50s to near 60. Mostly sunny Wednesday, still not that humid with highs in the low 80s. More clouds, more humidity Thursday with a couple of showers and a heavy thunderstorm. Highs will be in the low 80s. A couple more showers and storms around into Friday, then mostly dry this weekend. I'm meteorologist Brian Thompson.
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0: a sweet woman by all accounts. I don't know. Everybody's always loved her beyond what I could figure out, I guess. And that's not an insult.
1: Our friend Kyle?
0: Yeah. He's upset.
1: This is like his biggest celebrity death so far.
0: No way.
1: Mm-hmm.
0: Oh,
1: yeah, he
0: no
1: can't
0: way.
1: Call in, but we were texting. And yeah? He was saying, like, this is huge.
0: And isn't
1: him.
0: He only like late 30s, I think?
1: Yes.
0: That's just crazy. I just feel like I'm the one who ought to be all weepy because, I mean, she had all those
1: You should be.
0: Okay, in the 1980s, she had, okay, I guess I'm dead inside. She had all these like crossover hits. I mean, she was big before that. But that. Is this Islands in the Stream?
1: Yes.
0: Yeah, with Kenny Rogers. She had all of these hits. And I remember these. And it's like, okay. I don't know. Something's wrong with me, I guess.
1: Gosh.
0: But what do you feel about the death of Dolly Parton? And is there another celebrity death that really got to you the most? 1-800-283-101.5.
1: John in Mount Laurel. You're on New Jersey 101.5.
2: Hey, guys. Yeah, real quick on Dolly. I mean, one word really to sum her up would be icon.
1: Mm-hmm.
2: But for me personally, the one that kind of hit me pretty hard was Bill Paxton. Because it was pretty sudden. It was like a malpractice situation.
0: Yeah, and he had a heart surgery, and 11 days later, he had a stroke.
1: When was that?
0: I want to say 2016,
2: I think.
1: Okay,
0: I was going to say 2017.
1: I'm
0: going to
1: Google
0: know.
1: It. I'm going to Google it while you talk. So he was a big actor for you?
2: Yeah, he just, honestly, it wasn't even so much his acting, like, just his interviews, they kind of reminded me, I'm trying not to get choked up, he reminded me of my dad a lot who passed away, so it was like, he was kind of like, you know, a little bit embodied that, just he was very full of life, so when I heard that happened, especially because he was fairly young, I think mid-50s or something like that.
0: He was 61.
2: So it just,
0: yeah, he looked a little 61. Younger, but yeah. He was 61. Too young, though, yeah, 61 yeah. is too
1: February
0: young.
1: February 2017.
0: Oh, it was 2017. Yeah, and he was in Titanic. He was in Twister. He was in Apollo 13. He was in a lot more movies than people realize.
2: Well, here's the cool thing. He was the only actor to get killed by the Terminator in a movie, to get killed by the Alien in a movie, and to be killed by the Predator in a movie.
1: I was about to say, he was definitely in Aliens.
0: And wow, that's crazy.
1: That is a pretty good resume.
0: Yeah, that's wow.
1: What a legacy. I love that for him. John, thank you for calling New Jersey 101.5.
0: I didn't realize all that.
1: Really?
0: Yeah, I didn't realize that. All three? Those are pretty iconic screen depths.
1: Good for him.
0: Wow.
1: We stan.
0: Yeah. All right, so we're talking about the death of Dolly Parton. If you have not heard, she passed away. She was 80 years old. And we're talking about either that or what other celebrity death really got to you the most? What got you the most choked up? 1-800-283-101.5.
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6: NBC News projects Senator Darlene Graham will win the Republican Senate primary runoff in South Carolina. The President Trump-backed Graham defeated Congressman Ralph Norman. She'll face Democrat Annie Andrews in November. The special Senate primary came after Graham's brother, Senator Lindsey Graham's sudden death. Country music legend Dolly Parton has died at the age of 80 after a brief battle with cancer. She won 11 Grammy Awards and sold more than 100 million records worldwide over the course of her six-decade career. Flags in the U.S. are now at half-staff in honor of Dolly Parton. President Trump made that order. A How to Lose a Guy in 10 Days sequel is now in the works. According to Variety, development for the project's in its early stages, with casting still to be completed. The plan is to have original stars Kate Hudson and Matthew McConaughey reprise their roles. How to Lose a Guy in 10 Days made nearly $180 million worldwide during its theatrical run in 2003. I'm Tammy Trujillo.
7: New Jersey 101.5.
8: Pakistan's interior minister says significant progress has been made in talks aimed at ending the Iran war. Hira Mustafa reports Mohsin Naqvi made that comment Tuesday on social media.
9: He clearly did not outline what sort of progress, but he did talk about that there were discussions with regards to the reopening of the Strait of Hormuz, which is a major point of contention between the warring parties.
8: He added that he hopes the momentum leads to further progress. Pakistan's interior minister and army chief traveled to Tehran Monday to meet with Iranian leadership. The Justice Department is asking a judge to lift a nationwide block on mail-in voting restrictions ahead of the November midterm elections. In a late-night filing Monday, the DOJ wrote that the Supreme Court's ruling in another challenge to President Trump's executive order leaves no room for further dispute. In the case brought by several voting rights groups, the High Court said earlier the judge had no authority to block Trump's order. That's politics. I'm Brad Siegel.
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11: Broken down tractor trailer on the New Jersey Turnpike truck lane southbound north of exit 12 in Carteret. The center lane is closed. And again, farther down the line, you got road work near exit 9 taking out a couple of lanes. Northbound on the turnpike, the truck lanes are shut. The George Washington Bridge lower level is closed, leaving New Jersey and your single file at the Holland Tunnel. Traffic every 15 minutes on New Jersey 101.5.
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0: 5 instant weather under a mainly clear sky overnight. Lows will be in the upper 50s to around 60. A lot of sunshine for Wednesday. Still not that humid, though. Highs will be in the low 80s. More humidity Thursday. More clouds around with a couple of showers and a heavy thunderstorm. Still a couple of showers and storms into Friday. And then a nice start to the weekend Saturday with sunshine and highs back in the 70s. I'm meteorologist Brian Thompson.
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12: 3:39. We're talking about the passing of Dolly Parton and other celebrity deaths.
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12: So, yeah, if you want to say something about Dolly, that's fine. If you want to talk about other celebrity deaths that got to you, a lot of people always kind of get triggered with that as well. 1-800-283-101.5.
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15: Hi, guys. First, I'll share with you the other passing that really got to me, because it's sure. Akin to Dolly Parton. Olivia Newton-John, as a person who was...
12: Oh, yeah.
15: As someone who was born in the 70s, you know, when I saw Grease, you know, in third grade, and still recalling, you know, even my elementary school, they had a showing of Grease, and remembering how we bought the double record, and me and my friends, we loved the movie so much, you know, we would dance to the songs and we would act it out. And it's really still hard for me to believe, you know, that someone who was in your life, you know, all your life really, is gone. And it's, you know, if there was someone that I could, you know, really wish that would be back, it would definitely be Olivia Newton-John.
12: Yeah.
15: And she sort of came up in the 70s with, you know, with Dolly Parton. Never went to Dollywood, mm-hmm. Never bought any of her records.

0: Never saw her in concert. The only movie I ever saw with her was, of course, 9 to 5.
1: Yeah.
0: We all saw 9 to 5. That was a great film. But I think with Dolly, what draws you in about her is she was truly, and this is an understated way of saying it, she was truly a good person. In my opinion, if God was in human form, she would definitely be in Dolly Parton. She would definitely walk this earth as Dolly Parton. The stories that really got to me was, you know, she paid college tuition for all the employees from Dollywood, and she built a hospital. And there are just millions of other acts of kindness that she did to make this world a better place. And so why I feel empty and why I even feel, you know, strangely mournful, you know, like Haley, because like I said, I don't personally know her, but I feel like, you know, someone who has been in my life all my life is now gone. And the thing is, she made the world a better place, and the world really would be a much better place with more people like Dolly Parton.
2: There you go.
1: I cannot agree with you anymore. Act of kindness is the perfect, like, personification of what Dolly did.
2: You sold me. Probably the best thing about her, more than anything else.
1: Well, and the voice. Spencer, thank you for calling New Jersey 101.5.
2: I think her kindness was more important than her voice. But her kindness was known because of her voice. Yes, yes.
1: James in Lawrenceville, you're on New Jersey 101.5.
3: Okay, you know, well, for Dolly Parton, I grew up with her. You know, she was there from, like, my childhood. So that's kind of a weird, someone who's always been there. But I got an interesting piece of trivia about Dolly Parton that you probably don't know.
1: Okay.
3: Do you know who the actress Emmy Rossum is?
1: Yes.
3: She was in Phantom of the Opera.
1: Phantom. She was in that show that I cannot think of. But go on.
3: Yes, yeah,
1: Scandal.
3: She recorded a duet with
1: it's not Scandal.
3: With Dolly Parton when she was a teenager.
1: Really?
3: Yeah. It's a really good song, too. It's something most people don't know. She was in some independent movie. Emmy Rossum was when she was a teenager, and she recorded a song for the soundtrack with Dolly Parton. And it's a really good song. It's called,
1: I didn't know that.
3: When Love is New. When Love is New. It's a really pretty song.
2: Okay.
1: Also, I was thinking of Shameless. So what's a celebrity death that got to you, James?
3: Well, the most recent one is Glenn Hansard. I didn't hear you guys even mention it.
1: Oh, yes. He did the music for Once.
3: Yeah, he won an Oscar for it. And the thing about him, he had no sense of celebrity or fame or anything. Anybody could walk up to him, sit down, and have a beer with him. He just didn't have that famous, you know, kind of attitude.
1: And wasn't it like a motorcycle accident?
3: Yeah, just a random, he just hit a bump in the road on his motorcycle and fell off, you know?
1: That's so sad.
3: A completely random thing. He wasn't drunk. He wasn't high or anything. He just fell off his motorcycle.
2: Wasn't he fairly young? Wasn't he only like, I don't know.
3: In his late 50s.
2: Yeah, I was going to say 50-something.
1: Oh, I would have guessed 40s, but if you guys are saying 50s, I'll believe you.
3: Yeah.
1: Wow.
3: Yeah.
1: No,
3: he was a really important guy. You know, he actually started his career singing on the streets for money.
1: Yeah, that was a sad one for me. That one got me because I saw the show once. Jeff, I don't know if you are familiar with it, but no, that one tickled me. James, thank you so much for calling New Jersey 101.5.
2: Tommy and Brick, hi, how are you?
4: How you doing, fellas? Pardon me, fellas.
2: She's like one of the guys. I saw her smoke a cigar in Asbury Park. She's good.
4: Yeah, in Asbury Park, right?
2: It's true. Yeah. It's true. Anyway.
4: All right. I was looking at a couple of musicians, Stevie Ray Vaughan and Jeff Beck.
2: Oh, Stevie Ray got to a lot
1: when
2: of people.
1: When did Stevie Ray pass?
4: I got lucky enough. I was so very lucky enough. A friend of mine called me up at work one day. He says, "What are you doing?" I said, "Nothing." He said, "Let's go to New York and see Living Color." They were doing a benefit show for the homeless. And the singer from Living Color, Corey Glover, comes out, puts a microphone down and a bar stool and this little tiny little like this tiny amplifier. And he goes, "Oh, you know who this guy is." And here comes Stevie. Aww. And played for a half an hour. And 2 weeks later, Eric Clapton, you know, he was on tour with Eric Clapton and Buddy Guy.

0: They were heading up way north, and Eric gave up his seat for Stevie, and that was the last CD I ever saw.
1: In the helicopter.
0: Yeah.
1: Yeah, because it was a helicopter crash.
2: It was that soon after? 2 weeks?
1: And it goes back to 1990.
0: I think it was 90. Mm-hmm. And also on Jeff Beck. And then I didn't even know that he passed until like a week later, and someone told me. I'm like, oh, are you kidding me? He's my favorite man.
2: Oh no.
1: And you missed it. Yeah. Hey, it happens.
2: Tommy, thank you for calling New Jersey 101.5.
1: We're talking about celebrities passing away and which ones really, for whatever reason, got to you. Maybe you don't even know why it got to you so much. But this because of, again, Dolly Parton has passed away. News was breaking around just before 2 p.m. Our time. 1-800-283-101.5.
2: And we will always love her. Mackenzie in Rahway, you're on New Jersey 101.5.
3: Hello. Dzień dobry, Charlie. That means, you know, how you, like, good day or how you doing in Polish.
2: A fellow Polak.
3: I'm ancestry, but I'm not Polish. Ancestry.
2: So, we're here. Who's a celebrity that got you?
3: Oh, so basically, when I heard Dolly Parton and I look up I Will Always Love You, I thought Whitney Houston sang it first. You know, since I'm a millennial.
1: Nope. Yeah. Whitney Houston did it after. And in fact, Dolly Parton actually wrote the song and recorded it way before Whitney did.
3: Oh, I did not know that. You know, I'm a millennial. So, you know, I hear the new stuff. I you know, looks like I need to do some history lesson, you know, look at things.
2: No, you do, because, no, it's fascinating. Like, she wrote that, and the same night that she wrote Jolene, I said this earlier this hour, but I'm saying this for people who are just tuning in now. She was a crazy songwriter. Dolly Parton was a masterclass, I guess you'd say.
1: Yeah.
2: But, ooh.
1: A lot of people have said that about her songwriting abilities, more even than as a performer.
2: Honestly, it's crazy. Mackenzie, thank you so much for calling New Jersey 101.5.
1: All right, we're talking about the passing away of Dolly Parton and celebrity deaths that got to you most. 1-800-283-101.5.
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5: Treasury Secretary Scott Bessent says Operation Economic Outcast will amount to an economic onslaught against Iran, further isolating it from the rest of the world. President Trump already calling leaders around the world to warn them to cut off all deals with Iran.
6: Our objective is to sever every economic lifeline that sustains this tyrannical regime until Tehran stands alone.
5: Treasury Secretary Scott Bessent says Iran has long been a threat to the U.S.
6: They have murdered and maimed more of our citizens and service members than any other terrorist regime on earth. And they have been at war against America, their neighbors in the Gulf, and much of the world for 47 years.
5: For six decades, corporations in the U.S. have been required to report demographic information. The Equal Employment Opportunity Commission is moving to abolish the rule. Some leaders calling on the EEOC to leave the rule in place. Without it, companies would stop turning over annual workforce demo reports, which some say could make it harder to track discriminatory hiring practices. And if you gotta do the do, Mountain Dew fans can now smell like their favorite soda. Men's grooming company Duke Cannon has teamed up with Mountain Dew for a line of products. The Mountain Dew scented body wash and soap packs are available at select Walmarts. Customers who have been able to get their hands on the collaboration have said they do smell pretty close to the actual soda. And golf company Callaway apologizing over an ad for a new driver. The video was posted by its media partner, Good Good Golf, showing a woman reaching for the driver as the company's co-founder, Garrett Clark, rushes after her and knocks her to the ground. He stands over her and says, "Don't touch my driver." Good Good Golf took the video down after widespread online backlash, saying it represented violence against women. Callaway didn't mention whether it's reviewing its partnership with Good Good, but said it will, quote, learn from this and do better. I'm Monica Nelson with your consumer and business news.
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18: Now, here comes New Jersey Fast Traffic.
19: Turnpike southbound truck lanes near exit 12. That stalled tractor trailer has quickly been cleared out of the way. The southbound truck lanes do have road work still down by exit 9. And northbound, the truck lanes are closed. Garden State Parkway southbound repairs Colonia Rest Area and down by 117 in the locals. 287 north still a little slow near exit 2. You've got some construction coming off 440 south. And across the Hudson leaving New Jersey, the lower deck is closed at the George. Traffic's every 15 minutes on New Jersey 101.5.
20: New Jersey 101.5 instant weather with a mainly clear sky overnight. Lows will be in the upper 50s to around 60. Still not that humid Wednesday. A lot of sunshine on the way with highs in the lower 80s. More muggy into Wednesday night and through Thursday. The humidity will be higher with a couple of showers and storms around. And we'll still have the risk for showers and storms even into Friday. I'm meteorologist Brian Thompson.
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1: 3:55. We have another check on news coming up in just 5 minutes, and I will tell you a brief story. We're going to talk about lost and found stories because I will tell you why I was rooting around in my dumpster at my complex.
2: Oh, boy.
1: Yeah, not one of my prouder moments. Of the many not very proud moments, this was near the top. But we'll get there. And right now, we're talking about this because of the death of Dolly Parton. If you have anything to say about Dolly, that's fine. Or any celebrity death that really got to you. 1-800-283-101.5.
2: 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Anthony, hi. 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
0: Hey guys, how you doing? It's too bad about Dolly. She really did a lot for country music, you know?
2: She did a lot for all of us.
0: Yeah, I was leaning towards Dale Earnhardt Sr. You know, he really hit me when he passed away.
1: It did a lot of people. And you know, Anthony, I know you'll agree with me. Everybody will say it. The accident didn't look that bad, did it?
0: No, it didn't look that bad. He was in a lot worse accidents than that one.
1: Right. And with race and with drivers that walked away, that was the craziest thing about that accident. I mean, it was stunning enough, but I think it was all the more stunning because it didn't look like it was going to be any big deal. And it was everything. Right. I know. It was just, yeah. That was very sad.
0: He was one of those guys where he's more popular after he passed away than actually when he was racing. More people acknowledged him then.
2: You didn't watch it live, did you?
0: What's that?
2: Did you watch it live?
0: Yeah, I watched it live. And
2: wow.
0: I knew it was real bad because after the accident, you know, they didn't interview anybody. They just cut it off and went on to the next TV show and then had to turn to find out.
1: And wasn't it a thing, if you're a race fan, you'll remember this more than I did, but wasn't it a thing that the theory was he was actually just trying to help somebody else win, blocking somebody, something like that?
0: Well, he was in third place.
1: Right.
0: And the two cars in first and second, he owned. So Michael Waltrip was in the lead.
1: That's what it was. Yes. Okay. Yep.
0: His son was in second place.
1: Yep.
0: So the first two cars were his, and he drove the number three for Richard Childress. It was never the Dale Earnhardt car.
1: Right.
0: He just drove the number three.
1: Right. But,
2: wow. What a tragic incident. And for it to happen live on TV is crazy. Mm. Anthony, we want to get to other calls. Thank you so much for calling New Jersey 101.5.
1: Sharon and Brick, hi. You're on New Jersey 101.5.
3: Hi, guys. Just want to say love your show.
2: Thank you.
1: Thanks.
3: As always. When I think about Dolly Parton, I think about Islands in the Stream with Kenny Rogers.
2: Of course.
3: And that was one of my all-time favorite songs ever.
1: Oh, was it really? Oh, wow.
3: Yeah. And The death that really hit me hard was John Lennon.
2: Oh.
3: I think I was about 14 when it happened. And it was, obviously, it was huge.
1: Yeah.
3: And it was just, it went on for weeks and weeks and weeks. And it helped me rediscover the Beatles. I was only a kid, but it was, it definitely affected a lot of us.
2: Is that one of those where you remember exactly where you were when you found out?
3: Yes.
1: I do, too.
3: Yes, I was home by myself for the first time. My parents left me alone.
1: Oh,
3: and,
1: wow.
3: Yeah, and then I heard it. I was listening to the radio with my headphones, and I heard it on the radio, and then all my friends were calling, and it was just, then we were listening to, like, the Beatles all day, all night. You know, it was just ongoing buttons, hats, shirts, you know.
1: By that next day, so many radio stations in New York City that didn't even normally play music anything close to what would be the Beatles dropped everything they were doing and were playing Beatles songs. It was one of the, I can't think of another time in American history that radio did that. Maybe there was,
2: I'm coming up empty.
1: I even want to say, and maybe I'm wrong, because it was obviously a long, I even want to say a country radio station started playing Beatles music. It was just that big of a story.
3: Yeah. I don't doubt it because it was huge. And then the way he died and the shooting, the whole thing, you know, and at that time I was living in New York and I was going into Manhattan all the time. And just, you know, for that to happen at the Dakota was just incredible. It was horrible. Mm. Horrible.
1: I hadn't read Catcher in the Rye yet, but that was the book that Mark David Chapman was reading.
2: Yeah.
1: And had it with him, I think, when he shot
2: I think
1: Lynn.
2: That's true, but don't yeah. take that. We're not news people.
1: I'm pretty sure it is. And yeah, so when I did read it, because I read it after Lennon was killed, I felt weird reading it. It was like, it's like a cool book, but I almost don't want to read it because this is what this guy was reading.
2: Gave you the ick.
1: Yeah, yeah.
2: Sharon, thank you for calling New Jersey 101.5. 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
24: A legend's been lost.
25: Working 9 to 5. What a way to make a living. Barely getting by. It's all taking and no giving.
24: Country music star Dolly Parton died Tuesday at the age of 80 after a brief battle with cancer. Parton won 11 Grammy Awards and sold more than 100 million records worldwide over the course of her six-decade career. She was also an accomplished actress and philanthropist. President Trump ordered flags lowered to half-staff following her death. He posted on Truth Social that her death was a true loss for millions of people. NBC News projects Senator Darlene Graham will win the Republican Senate primary runoff in South Carolina. Backed by President Trump, Graham defeated Congressman Ralph Norman on Tuesday.
26: I've worked really hard the past 2 weeks getting all around the state, and I think I've reached pretty much every corner of this state.
24: She'll now face Democrat Annie Andrews in November. The special Senate primary came after the unexpected death of Darlene Graham's brother, longtime Senator Lindsey Graham. A man accused of terrorizing pedestrians in Philadelphia while wearing a Chucky-style mask has been taken into custody in Las Vegas. Mark Mayfield has that story.
5: U.S. Marshals Service officials confirmed that Zimer Hughes was arrested by members of the Violent Offender Task Force. Philadelphia District Attorney Larry Krasner said last week that Hughes is wanted on felony and misdemeanor assault charges after he allegedly chased a jogger in Center City and asked her, "Do you want to die?" and caused injuries as she fled. Krasner noted that additional charges may be filed now that Hughes has been caught. I'm Mark Mayfield.
24: The golf company Callaway is apologizing for an ad for a new driver after complaints it depicted violence against women. That video was posted by its media partner, Good Good Golf. It shows a woman reaching for the driver as the company's co-founder, Garrett Clark, rushes after her and knocks her to the ground. He stands over her and says, "Don't touch my driver." Good Good Golf has taken the video down. Callaway says it will learn from this and do better. I'm Tammy Trujillo.
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18: Here's New Jersey Fast Traffic.
19: Turnpike southbound truck lanes near exit 12. That stalled tractor trailer has quickly been cleared out of the way. The southbound truck lanes do have road work still down by exit 9. And northbound, the truck lanes are closed. Garden State Parkway southbound repairs Colonial Rest Area and down by 117 in the locals. 287 north still a little slow near exit 2. You've got some construction coming off 440 south. And across the Hudson leaving New Jersey, the lower deck is closed at the George. Traffic's every 15 minutes on New Jersey 101.5.
20: New Jersey 101.5 instant weather under a mainly clear sky overnight. Lows will be in the upper 50s to near 60. Mostly sunny Wednesday, still not that humid with highs in the low 80s. More clouds, more humidity Thursday with a couple of showers and a heavy thunderstorm. Highs will be in the low 80s. A couple more showers and storms around into Friday, then mostly dry this weekend. I'm meteorologist Brian Thompson.
17: It is 61 across New Jersey.
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28: Casino Chime Time, it is 4:10. We are Dominski and Moore, Jeff and Kylie. I'm Jeff Dominski.
29: I'm Kylie Moore.
28: All right. So here's what happened. Well, it's not. I have to explain this in a linear fashion for people to understand why I would have been rooting around in my own dumpster. Okay,
29: I feel like people can kind of you give off that vibe.
28: Did you? No. wow. Come on. Wow, man. I need more cologne. No. I lost something. But I was pretty sure my debit card.
29: Oh, okay.
28: But important. I was pretty sure where it was. And so it led me into right now I'm living in a complex, and it's a community dumpster where you bring your trash, mm-hmm. you know, like so many condos and everything around New Jersey. So wouldn't you know it? Here's what happened. I went to the drugstore to the drive up window to get a prescription. Right. They never did this before. If you pay cash, they will often take that little, but I didn't pay cash. When you pay cash, they'll often take that little like white, thin, rectangular, it's almost like a bank envelope. They'll put the change in there and they'll staple it to the bag with your prescription.
29: Yes.
28: And they'll slide it back to you through the drawer because it's the drive up. Right. But this time I use my debit card. And then I notice she's sticking the debit card in there. Like any other time I've done this, they just put the card loose and they say, card's in the drawer. You know, they only have done it with cash. This is the first time ever that one of them put the card in the little envelope, closed it, stapled it to the bag. And I was like, okay, well, that's weird. So I just grabbed the bag. And I should have stopped right then, torn it open, taken it out, put it back in my wallet. But I tell myself, oh, I'll remember. Right. So I get
29: that's off. How Jeff sounds off air, by the way.
28: Yeah. Yeah. This is my radio voice.
29: Once the mics turn on, he's this.
28: Right.
29: Off
28: right.
29: air.
28: Mm. Off air, I'm like, oh, could I have a Whopper and trees? No. No, this is my voice.
29: Keep going.
28: So many. Five people who are believing it. All right, so I get home and then I get distracted with stuff, and then I'm about to go out and I'm trying to clean the place up, And so I've got two bags of garbage. And I quickly rip open the brown paper bag that the prescription is in. And I put the prescription into my, you know, cupboard. And I just crumple up the bag and throw it in the trash bag, because that's what you do. I totally forgot that the card, I never took the card out.
29: Whoops.
28: And I didn't think about it. I put it in the trash. I tie it up. I go out to the car. I throw it into the dumpster. I get in my car and I go. I then go down to, where was I? Doesn't matter.
29: I don't know.
28: Union Beach. So I'm by Union Beach by this place called Jacobob's. And there's paid parking there. And everything, of course, is complicated now. Nobody's got a freaking parking meter anymore. That is so 5 minutes ago. Everything is now, download this, hold it up to the QRO code.
29: Don't get me started on that.
28: Oh, don't you hate it?
29: Downtown Freehold is

0: almost cursed, and I didn't. I contained it.
1: Oh, I've been there. Same thing.
0: Downtown Freehold, awful with that.
1: Right, right. It's like, stop making it so blank and complicated. So anyway, I do everything. I'm pressing this button. I'm doing that. And then it needs to go on a card. It's like, okay. So I get my wallet out. I don't have my card.
0: Ooh.
1: And right then, it hit me. Right then, I realized the reason I don't have my card is because I never took it out of the envelope, which was stapled to that bag, which I ripped up and threw in the trash.
0: A big old whoopsie doodle.
1: But out loud, all they said was, that was my thought balloon. But my out loud balloon was just, mother booter.
0: I really want to use out loud balloon, by the way.
1: What, out loud balloon?
0: I really like that phrasing.
1: That was my out loud balloon. It was a mother blanker. So the person I was with used their card, went on with the day, get back home hours later, and I'm thinking, okay, this is on a weekend. They're not going to pick the trash up on the weekend. I hope it's still there. So sure enough, the first thing I do, I get out of my car, I go straight to the dumpster, and now there's other people that threw their stuff in there. I'm moving their bags around. I'm trying to find what's peeking through the thin side of my bag to figure out if it's my bag. I eventually find my bag, and I have to rip it open, and now there's goo and glop on me, and I'm digging. I finally got it back, but I had to go dumpster diving to get my bleeping debit card back.
0: What was your out loud balloon saying?
1: What, then?
0: Yes.
1: Well, by then, it wasn't a shock. I knew it. So, nothing. I had no... My out...
0: Just dot, dot, dot.
1: Yeah, it was just more like, okay. It was more like that. It was
0: just a sigh.
1: Well, because I knew the whole trip home that I was going to be dealing with the goop and the glop. You know what I mean? Mm-hmm. So, yeah. But I got it back, and so I didn't have to cancel anything, whatever. But what, ironically, while at Union Beach, part of it went to the actual little strip of beach there. It's on like the bay, but while there, I see somebody with one of those electric, what do you call them? No, metal detectors.
0: Yeah.
1: Yeah, like where they're sweeping for metal, like where they're sweeping. Boop. Right. The little round thing on the long pole, and they're sweeping for like lost jewelry or lost class rings or money or whatever it might be. And it's a couple. She's got the little sweeper thing. The guy has some kind of specialized tool and some kind of other little electronic device. Look kind of like almost like a tiny cone. I don't know what the hell it was.
0: Yeah, a little bleep loop.
1: So she, yeah, it was like a little bleep loop. So after she gets the beep beep, she got something. And then he brings in, I guess it's even a higher sensitivity or something, that his little tool, I don't know. But he starts digging in the sand. And he's like sticking this orange cone thing down. And he's like, bleep, bloop, bleep, bloop. And then he's like digging more. I don't know if they found something or not. But it was kind of exciting because all the times I've gone to the Jersey Shore and I saw somebody sweeping with one of those metal finders, one of those metal detectors, mm-hmm. I never actually saw them get a hit on anything. This couple. They got a hit, and I wanted to go over like a dork, and I wanted to be like, hey, you guys find it? No, well, I was off air, so it would be like, hey, you guys found it?
2: Hey. You guys find some metal? I would love to know what it is.
1: But I minded my own business for a change. I didn't do it, so I have no idea, but they got something. They got something because I saw them like they were getting it, looking at it, putting it in the. It's like, God, I want to know what it is.
0: They got that beat.
1: Right. Yeah. And then they just went on, and I never did. I never had the guts to walk over to them. So I lost something. They found something. And I thought, ooh, let's do this. I want to hear people's lost and or found stories. Did you ever lose something valuable?
0: A wedding ring.
1: Yeah, it could be a wedding ring, a wallet, your cell phone, whatever.
0: Driver's license. Oh,
1: even
0: I have a story about driver's license.
1: Okay.
0: Let me write that down so that I do not forget it.
1: Do that. And like to what lengths did you go trying to find this thing, you know?
0: Did you get a bleep loop?
1: Or did you find something? Did you come across somebody's wallet? Did you come across somebody's class ring on the beach? or an engagement ring with engraving in it. And maybe, went on Facebook, social media, tried to find the rightful owner, or maybe just pocketed it. Hey, whatever. I'm not going to judge. 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
5: Country music legend Dolly Parton dead at the age of 80. Parton's nephew Brian Seaver announcing the news on social media.
6: Dolly called me and said she wants to rest in a beautiful bed of plush cotton because after a life wearing heavy rhinestones, she finally deserves to be comfortable and have some rest.
5: Parton rose from humble beginnings in rural Tennessee to become one of the most influential voices in country music with hits including Jolene, 9 to 5, and I Will Always Love You. 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
7: I'm losing my mind.
5: Spider-Man continues to crawl his way to new records. Spider-Man Brand New Day has now earned $858.4 million to pass Avengers Endgame for second place on the all-time domestic box office list. The fourth entry in the Tom Holland-led series is on pace to join Star Wars: The Force Awakens as just the second movie to earn $900 million domestically. Brand New Day has raked in more than $2.2 billion at the global box office. iHeartMedia announcing additions to the 2026 iHeartRadio Music Festival presented by Capital One, lineup including Ciara, The Smashing Pumpkins, and a special performance by Stella Lefty taking place Friday, September 18th and Saturday, September 19th at the T-Mobile Arena in Las Vegas. That's entertainment. I'm Jennifer Bolsoni.
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3: Now, a check on New Jersey fast traffic.
9: Turnpike southbound truck lanes near exit 12. That stalled tractor trailer has quickly been cleared out of the way. The southbound truck lanes do have road work still down by exit 9. And northbound, the truck lanes are closed. Garden State Parkway southbound repairs Colonial Rest Area and down by 117 in the locals. 287 north still a little slow near exit 2. You've got some construction coming off 440 south. And across the Hudson leaving New Jersey, the lower deck is closed at the George. Traffic's every 15 minutes on New Jersey 101.5.
8: New Jersey 101.5 instant weather under a mainly clear sky overnight. Lows will be in the upper 50s to around 60. A lot of sunshine for Wednesday. Still not that humid, though. Highs will be in the low 80s. More humidity Thursday. More clouds around with a couple of showers and a heavy thunderstorm. Still a couple of showers and storms into Friday. And then a nice start to the weekend Saturday with sunshine and highs back in the 70s. I'm meteorologist Brian Thompson.
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0: able to get it back? What length did you go? If you found something, did you just keep it or did you try to find the rightful owner? 1-800-283-101.5 is our phone number.
1: Okay, the wildest thing, this was, I'm going to say pre-pandemic, this was years ago. There's a park near my parents' house that we like to walk at, walk around. And I was just going for a little stroll. And I saw attached to a tree, I don't even know what it was attached by, but somehow it was attached, was a driver's license.
0: So oh, that's interesting. So maybe somebody found it and hung it up to make it visible?
1: Yes. Just saying like, hey, I know that you lost your driver's license. Here it is.
0: Okay. Yeah, yeah.
1: Want to guess who it was?
0: Who?
1: My mother.
0: Wait, what? Wait a minute. You're out with your mother at the time.
1: No. I'm by myself.
0: Oh, you're by yourself.
1: And
0: okay.
1: I did not know that she had lost her driver's license.
0: Right, right. And so you just like walked up to it to see what is that? And then you're like, oh, it's a driver's license. And then you looked at it more closely and you're like,
1: what is this? Mommy?
0: That's bizarre.
1: It was wild. Because, again, she had not told me that she had lost her driver's license.
0: Maybe she didn't even know it.
1: I just happened to be walking in this park.
0: Right.
1: Because it was like, it's
0: in
1: a nice day.
0: In the same spot where they found it. Right.
1: And then I was like, is that my mom? Hi.
0: I never, all the years I've known you, I never heard this story.
1: Very few times has it been applicable to come up.
0: That's crazy. And so did you take it?
1: Yeah, of course.
0: Yeah. I mean, it couldn't be another person.
1: I was gonna let anyone else take my mommy's license.
0: I guess that was a dumb question. I'm sorry. clearly it's her. It's going to have your own address on it and everything.
1: But yeah, I don't remember how long it had been missing for. But it was
0: did she realize she was missing it?
1: Oh, yeah. When I gave it to her, she was like, oh, cool. I was like, you're being
0: like
1: far
0: it was nothing.
1: Too calm
0: oh,
1: about this.
0: Seriously, right.
1: But, okay, you've met my mom. Yeah. You know that she's like way cooler in situation than she should be.
0: Unless she's traveling, then she's panicking.
1: Yes, exactly.
0: Yeah. So
1: she's panicking when she shouldn't be. She's not when she should.
0: Right. Okay. There you go. That's a great way to put it. All right. Let's talk to you, Mom. Don't hate me, Mom. Let's talk to Dave in Turnersville. Hey, Dave. What's up?
2: Hey, guys. Thanks for making the drive easier. How are you?
1: Thank you, Dave.
0: We're good. Hope you're doing fine.
2: Good. You know, I'm that goofy guy sitting on the beach with the beep beep thing.
0: Oh yeah, you've done the metal detecting
2: for the past 40 years.
1: Wow.
0: Okay.
1: What have you found?
0: You weren't at Union Beach over the weekend, were you?
2: No, I did more South Jersey beaches. So it should send me Wildwood.
0: So yeah, what kind of things have you found? Anything good?
2: All the time. I mean, coins from the 1600s to gold rings, the jewelry, people's keys, phones, you name it.
1: Anything of value? Like, have you gotten anything out of these old 1600 coins?
0: Yeah, I was going to say. I bet those might
2: be. I saved them for my retirement, but just for example, I found rings $10,000, $15,000 still worth.
0: Wow.
2: I mean, you try to return them, but it's almost impossible.
0: I was going to say, did you even once ever find anything, maybe because of an inscription or something, that you actually found a rightful owner to anything?
2: The only time I found the rightful owner is I found jewelry on the beach, and it was engraved to this girl from her parents for her high school, graduation. It had her name on it. And I called a couple people that, you know, I looked up, and one of them was actually her. I got to talk to her mama. I got to return that. And a bunch of other returns, like on the beach, people run up to you and say, I lost something. But yeah, if they're not standing there, it's almost impossible.
0: Okay, dumb question, and I know we got to get to the news, but as quick as you can, there's the standard thing we're all used to seeing, which is like it looks like the like little circular thing on the long pole. But this other guy had like a follow-up item. It was about 7 inches long. It looked like an orange wand that looked electronic. What is that for? Is it just the same thing, basically?
2: That is a pinpointer. So you find it with the metal detector, now that say it's a coin. Now it's buried in the sand. So you take your pinpointer, you shake it around in the sand, and when the tip of it gets close to whatever you're trying to find, it'll go off. So it makes it easier to find the object.
0: So you can stick it in the sand. I got you. Okay. Very cool. All right. right. There you go. Now I knew what I was looking at.
1: You didn't know, and now you do know. Right. Dave, thank you for calling New Jersey 101.5.
0: All right. So it doesn't have to be about metal detectors or anything like that. Could be. But who's lost something? Who's found something? And

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4: 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Country music star Dolly Parton died Tuesday at the age of 80 after a brief battle with cancer. Parton won 11 Grammy Awards and sold more than 100 million records worldwide over the course of her six-decade career. She was also an accomplished actress and philanthropist. NBC News projects Senator Darlene Graham will win the Republican Senate primary runoff in South Carolina. Backed by President Trump, Graham defeated Congressman Ralph Norman on Tuesday. She'll now face Democrat Annie Andrews in November. The golf company Callaway is apologizing over an ad for a new driver after complaints it depicted violence against women. The video was posted by its media partner, Good Good Golf. It shows a woman reaching for the driver as the company's co-founder, Garrett Clark, rushes after her and knocks her to the ground. He stands over her and says, "Don't touch my driver." Good Good Golf has now taken the video down. Callaway says it will learn from this and do better. I'm Tammy Trujillo.
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7: A new blood test designed to help identify signs of Alzheimer's disease has just been cleared by the Food and Drug Administration.
8: The biomarker blood test from Roche and Eli Lilly is for people over 55 and breaks from traditional methods of diagnosing Alzheimer's like spinal taps or PET scans. Every 65 seconds, someone in the United States is diagnosed with Alzheimer's disease. I'm Rory O'Neill.
7: It's the middle of West Nile virus season, and one expert's offering some tips to reduce the chances of getting the virus. Catherine Hill with Purdue University's College of Agriculture urges folks to remove any standing water from your property because she says it could be a breeding ground for mosquitoes, which can carry West Nile.
9: Dog bowls or pot plants that have water standing in them, just turn them over. You can flush out bird baths, and this really helps to reduce the mosquito numbers or burden in your area.
7: When spending time outdoors, she says to use EPA-approved repellent and protective clothing to reduce the chances of getting bitten. Health update, I'm Scott Pringle.
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1: Now, here comes New Jersey fast traffic.
10: Turnpike southbound truck lanes near exit 12. That stalled tractor trailer has quickly been cleared out of the way. The southbound truck lanes do have road work still down by exit 9. And northbound, the truck lanes are closed. Garden State Parkway southbound repairs Colonial Rest Area and down by 117 in the locals. 287 north still a little slow near exit 2. You've got some construction coming off 440 south. And across the Hudson, leaving New Jersey, the lower deck is closed at the George. Traffic's every 15 minutes on New Jersey 101.5.
0: New Jersey 101.5 instant weather with a mainly clear sky overnight. Lows will be in the upper 50s to around 60. Still not that humid Wednesday. A lot of sunshine on the

0: way with highs in the lower 80s. More muggy into Wednesday night and through Thursday. The humidity will be higher with a couple of showers and storms around, and we'll still have the risk for showers and storms even into Friday. I'm meteorologist Brian Thompson.
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2: 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That's what New Jersey 101.5 is all about. Bill Spadia gets your day started. Dennis and Judy are back. Lou and Michelle bring you the best of New Jersey. 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
8: All right, so we want to hear your lost and found stories at 1-800-283-101.5. You know, you lost a wallet, you found somebody's wallet, you lost a cell phone. What did you do to get it back? Oh, there was I briefly mentioned this story on air yesterday, actually. Crazy story, not in New Jersey, but in Georgia. I don't know what kind of screwy-ass laws they have there. But somebody, some guy walking around a store on the floor, he sees $30, a 20 and a 10. And it's not in a wallet. It's just loose. There was no way of knowing whose it was. He looks around. He's not seeing anybody who had clearly been immediately, you know, dropping it. So he just picks it up. He's like, all right, well, $30. He puts it in his wallet.
9: As one does.
8: Right. The police put out notices that they were looking for this guy to arrest him for not turning in $30.
9: That's ridiculous.
8: Right? It's not like he was keeping a wallet. It's not like he had anybody's ID. Simply that he wasn't turning in $30 to, like, say, like the customer service desk.
9: Mm-hmm.
8: How do we know that the person working the customer service desk wouldn't have just pocketed the money? We don't know that. So, the police department down in Georgia, they were getting all kinds of hell on social media for that ridiculous move. But what, even a story like that, though, have you ever found money or lost money? Did you ever, lose your wallet somewhere? Did somebody actually return it, or were you just out? Or did they return it but minus the cash? And I don't know what you feel about, like, the ethics of that. If you find loose money, at what point do you feel compelled to just, like, oh, I got to turn it in. I got to call the cops. I mean, $20, $30, nobody's going through that.
9: Good question. What is the threshold?
8: Yeah, like $30 is not going to make or break anybody. And are you really going to waste your gas money and your time and go to the police station and, you know, put it on social media? Hey, found a $20 bill. I mean, nobody does that, right? So

0: What have you done if you ever found money? Tell us that story, too. At 1-800-283-101.5. And how much would it take before you'd be like, yeah, I'd better turn this in?
1: Do you have a limit, personally?
0: I don't know. Again, it so depends on the context. Like,
1: If I'm finding a 20 on the street,
0: oh, there's no way I'm turning that in.
1: I was going to say, I'm sorry if this makes me sound like a bad person. If I find a 20, that's mine.
0: If I find a 20 and somebody's name is on it, like if it's in a wallet or something.
1: Oh, wallet different, yes.
0: Right. Then at this point in my life, because I'm not desperate, I would go back into the store if it was obviously, dropped by a customer, because I figure, well, they'll go back.
1: Why the clarifier?
0: Which qualifier?
1: At this point in my life.
0: Oh, because I told you that. I've told it on the air before. Many, many, many years ago, I had just been fired from a job. I was very young, and I was struggling money-wise. And I got fired from a job, and I was about to turn this wallet in that I found on a boardwalk. And my net pay, because this goes years ago, okay? Mm-hmm. So it's not a lot of money to begin with, but it's even less because of the time. My take home would have been like $190. That's it for the whole week. I mean, it was many years ago. And when I looked in the wallet, it was exactly $190.
1: Oh, okay. And this is ringing a bell.
0: Right?
1: Yes.
0: And I almost said to myself, you know what? Maybe somebody's looking out for me here. I don't know. This is bad. And I struggled with it, man. I struggled with it. But I had like the rent to pay and I'm not proud of it. And I made good on it. I slipped the money out. But I mailed, because the guy was from California, and I mailed the wallet back from the address in the wallet.
1: Mm-hmm.
0: I mailed it back because I didn't really know who to even turn it into. It was just this big boardwalk in a big city. So I mailed it back, and it always bothered me, and I always remembered the name on the license. And several years later, I got in touch with the person, and I made good on it. I fessed up. And I wanted to pay him back and then some. So I paid him back $500 for the $190 that I had took. And he was like, you don't have to do that. I was just glad nobody used my credit cards, blah, blah, blah. And I was like, no, I felt guilty for you. It was the only bad thing I had ever done. And I felt guilty for years. Yeah, it really was. I never stole anything.
1: You're so wholesome, the way you're saying this.
0: No, I'm just saying wholesome money-wise.
1: You looked doe-eyed as you said
0: I didn't mean to. But, and he was like the sweetest dude in the world, which only made me feel more guilty. And he had recently lost his dad. And he said, you know what? Here's what I want you to do. Just take the $500 and donate it to the Heart Association, because that's what my dad died of. And so I did in his name. So I donated $500 in honor of his dad. And he was like the sweetest dude in the world. He was like not mad at me at all. And I felt guilty for like 15 years over that.
1: Well,
0: I felt horrible about it. Yeah. But at this point in my life, I would turn.
1: I forgive you for your sins.
0: I know. I was not a good person. I'm sorry. All right. So anyway.
1: All that to say.
0: Curse you for making me open up about that.
1: Oopsies.
0: 1-800-283-101.5. Lost and found stories.
1: Ed in Hamilton. You're on New Jersey 101.5.
0: Hey,
1: hello,
0: Ed.
1: Ed,
0: you with us?
2: Oh, yeah. Hey, no, it's Ed in Freehold.
0: Oh, Ed in Freehold. I don't know. We got Hamilton somehow. Sorry. Okay.
1: Whoever you are.
2: I was calling from, I'm actually on the road. Okay. This is Ed. I spoke to you guys a couple of months ago when you were talking about having guns pointed at you.
0: Oh, yeah. Yeah, I'm sorry about pointing that gun at you, Ed. It was a bad night.
1: It was a bad mistake. And we forgot.
0: That was the other bad thing I did. No.
1: Yeah, but anyway, lost and found stories.
0: Yeah,
1: Ed,
0: what's your lost and found?
2: Yeah, so I was coming out of Tractor Supply and sitting in the parking space. Actually, was a big fat wallet. So, okay, I picked it up. I looked at it. It had $800 in it.
1: Wow.
2: $800 bills.
0: Yeah.
2: And I was so tempted. I just wanted to fold it up and put it in my pocket. And I thought, I felt like that last caller. I think I would have been terribly guilty. So I went into Tractor Supply, asked anybody looking for a wallet, and they said no, and I didn't want to leave it with them.
0: Right.
2: So I brought it home, and I went through it, and I figured out the guy's phone number, did a little searching online, and got in touch with him. And I am so glad I did this because
0: why?
2: I spoke to him and I said, "Hey, did you lose something?" And he goes, "You have my wallet?" And I said, "Yeah."
0: Yeah.
2: I said, "Can you tell me what was in it?" And he did. And he came and picked it up. I gave it to him. I gave him all the. I didn't take anything out of it. He offered me a reward, but it turns out this was his boss's money. He was given this $800. He worked on some horse farm or something out in
0: Monroe. Oh, so he would have probably been out of a job had you not.
2: He was going nuts. He went to Tractor Supply to buy stuff. Realized he didn't have his wallet. Went back to the farm looking for his wallet.
0: Yeah.
2: When I asked him what was in the wallet, he said, "My life as I know it."
0: Oh my God! Well, you did the good thing, man.
1: Ed, thank you so much for calling New Jersey 101.5.
0: Yeah, in my case, by the way, I also found out when I went through that wallet many, many decades ago,
1: mm-hmm.
0: what really sealed it for me. The guy was the chief attorney for the Atlantic Richfield Oil Company. He was an oil top lawyer. And I was like,
1: this is straight out of There Will Be Blood. I'm an oil man.
0: Yeah. And I was like, and I'm broke and I got rent and I, yeah. And I kept it. All right, Dominic in Manchester, you're in New Jersey, 101.5.
3: Hi, guys. How you doing?
0: Hey, Dominic.
1: Hey.
3: Yeah, so it's so funny because my story was in Vegas, actually. And we were leaving the casino, and you know that thing where you go put your cash in and you put the ticket in and you get your money. So we were putting in, it was like $100, and my money wouldn't come out. So I pulled out the ticket, and all of a sudden $800 comes out of the drawer.
0: Right, eight times the amount. So now what do you do?
3: So we're sitting there, and my wife and I were like looking at each other, and we're like, what do we do? We're like standing around to see if someone was coming, and like, for like a half an hour, we just have the money walking around the casino. We're like, let's see what happens. Yeah. And we were like debating what we should do. So eventually, we were like texting. I was texting relatives, like telling them, like, what do we do? And some of the people were telling us to keep it. Some of the people were saying, just take it and run. But there were cameras, and we just got there, so we got a little freaked out.
0: But it was going to be it was the casino's money, right?
3: Yeah, I mean, I think it was somebody before us. It didn't come out for them. They went to get someone, and then they came back, like, maybe much later or something.
0: And there are cameras everywhere.
3: So we were considering it. My wife, of course, wanted me to take the money around, so, you know, they tackled me, of course. But, you know, so we ended up handing it in, you know. But it was a experience. We were thinking, this person's having a lot better time in Vegas than we are, because our ticket was $100, so we were like, you know.
0: Your conscience is clear.
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0: If you're going to try to get away with that, first thing, my first thought would be, don't count it. Don't look like you're counting it. Because then your story later on could be, oh, I didn't even count it. And it just like got mixed in with my other money. I don't know. I was up. I was down all night with gambling. I didn't know.
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5: Smart ring maker Aura is looking to raise as much as $3 billion in an upcoming IPO. Here's Tammy Trujillo.
6: Bloomberg reports the IPO could be as soon as next month and values the company at $16 billion. The company reported $500 million in revenue in 2024, $1 billion in 2025, and is expected to reach close to $2 billion this year.
5: Instagram head Adam Mosseri has testified in the latest social media addiction trial against Meta. Several state attorneys general are suing the tech giant, alleging it designed its social media platforms, also including Facebook and WhatsApp, to engage children and get them addicted. They also claim Meta misled users about the safety of the apps. Meta has called those claims unsubstantiated. And the OpenAI hack of Hugging Face is now being investigated by the state of Alabama. That state's attorney general sent the company a subpoena over what he calls a lack of oversight and safeguards. This all comes after OpenAI said one of its cybersecurity models was able to break free and hack into the Hugging Face dataset platform. Tech Report, I'm Mark Mayfield.
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9: Here's New Jersey Fast Traffic.
10: We've got some debris on the Garden State Parkway, southbound at the Driscoll Bridge. Two left lanes are blocked. Also, 287 North, really slowing down through that road work off 440 South in Edison and up toward Exit 2. That's where we have construction closing two lanes on the southbound turnpike. Truck lanes also getting very busy with that construction near Exit 9 in East Brunswick. Stick with the southbound car lanes. George Washington Bridge lower level is reopened. Next report in 15 minutes on New Jersey 101.5.
11: New Jersey 101.5 instant weather under a mainly clear sky overnight. Lows will be in the upper 50s to near 60. Mostly sunny Wednesday, still not that humid with highs in the low 80s. More clouds, more humidity Thursday with a couple of showers and a heavy thunderstorm. Highs will be in the low 80s. A couple more showers and storms around into Friday, then mostly dry this weekend. I'm meteorologist Brian Thompson.
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0: New Jersey 101.5. We're doing some lost and found stories, and then I've got to tell you after the news about the absolute ugliest car I've ever seen in my life and why it ought to just be disintegrated. Without the driver in it. All right, right now, though, let's talk
1: And we say this with no hyperbole.
0: That's right. Yeah, none at all. Oh, the hour itself will be even worse. All right. Gary in Flemington. Hey, Gary. How are you?
20: Hey, how are you guys doing?
0: Hey, okay. Hope you're doing fine.
20: Good. Yeah, I just had a real quick thought and then one experience I had. My thought is, in terms of criteria on whether to return something,
0: yeah,
20: to me, it shouldn't be so much based on a value. It should be more like, if you know you can get it back to a person, even if it's $5 or $2, you return it.
0: You should do it.
20: If you
0: it,
20: find
0: yeah.
20: something that you know there's no way it can get back to a person, like I one time found a small bill floating in the ocean, and you know I kept that. There's no way
0: well,
20: really
0: yeah,
20: to,
0: right.
20: to know
0: you, right. It's impossible. Yeah.
20: Yeah, so that's my thought as far as the criteria. I had an experience I had. I was in a casino, another casino story. I'm sure people lose a lot of stuff in casinos, but I was at a roulette table. I looked down under the table, and there was like a ring down there.
1: Oh.
20: I picked it up, and it was, yeah, it was a very heavy, and I don't wear rings or jewelry, so I didn't think anything, you know, but I picked it up, and it was really heavy. So it was gold, and it had what looked like, and it was, a diamond solitaire in it. So it was like a solid gold man's diamond solitaire ring, probably pretty valuable.
0: Mm-hmm.
20: And what I did was I returned it, but I also did one extra step because I really wanted to do whatever I could to make sure that somehow the casino or somebody in the casino didn't end up with it. So at security, I left my name and number and asked them if they could, you know, get back to me, let me know if the owner was found. Well, make a long story short, I ended up hearing back from the owner. It was an older man who was actually kind of sick, but his wife actually got back to me, and he had a casino host, and the casino host gave the wife my name and number. They called me, they thanked me, and, you know, so I knew it got back to the rightful owner. And then what they did as a follow-up, they sent me a nice card and a check. I don't know how they came up with the amount. It was like exactly $250.
14: They gave you a reward.
1: They paid
14: no
1: you.
14: Kidding.
20: Yeah, I didn't cash it, though. I didn't cash it. You know, it
14: oh, what a nice dude.
1: Yeah, what a mensch.
20: Well, no,
14: you're a good guy. Wow, you didn't even cash it.
20: But I mean that. I'm not being humble. I mean that just like what I said in the beginning. Like, if you know you can get back to the owner, you're doing the right thing to give it back.
0: Yeah.
20: So, you know, yeah, they were both very grateful. Yeah, all I was going to say was 250 seemed like a kind of a funny number because it wasn't like 200 or 100 or 300. It was like 250. And I don't know what rings are worth.
1: Hey, you know what? I'll take it.
14: Yeah, really, really.
1: Gary, thank you so much for calling New Jersey 101.5. We're up against the news.
0: One thing I hear that you can do, I know a lot of people do this, if they're worried that if they turn it into the front desk or the casino or whatever the business is, that, mm-hmm. you know, how do they know somebody behind the counter is not going to just pocket it? Sometimes you can keep the thing and leave your info so that if somebody comes to the front desk and says, hey, do you have, well, we do have a man who says they found it. Here's their number. And then you call them. And then you describe to the finder what the thing had, how much was in the wallet, things like that. And then
1: pretty sneaky, sis.
0: Yeah. In case anybody's worried that they're going to pocket it, you could keep it and just tell them, when the owner comes looking for it, have them call me.
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1: Country music star Dolly Parton died Tuesday at the age of 80 after a brief battle with cancer. Parton won 11 Grammy Awards and sold more than 100 million records worldwide over the course of her six-decade career. She was also an accomplished actress and philanthropist. President Trump ordered flags lowered to half-staff following her death. He posted on Truth Social that her death was a true loss for millions of people. NBC News projects Senator Darlene Graham will win the Republican Senate primary runoff in South Carolina. Backed by President Trump, Graham defeated Congressman Ralph Norman on Tuesday.
32: I've worked really hard the past 2 weeks getting all around the state, and I think I've reached pretty much every corner of this state.
1: She'll now face Democrat Annie Andrews in November. The special Senate primary came after the unexpected death of Darlene Graham's brother, longtime Senator Lindsey Graham. A man accused of terrorizing pedestrians in Philadelphia while wearing a Chucky-style mask has been taken into custody in Las Vegas. Mark Mayfield has that story.
33: U.S. Marshals Service officials confirmed that Zymer Hughes was arrested by members of the Violent Offender Task Force. Philadelphia District Attorney Larry Krasner said last week that Hughes is wanted on felony and misdemeanor assault charges after he allegedly chased a jogger in Center City and asked her, "Do you want to die?" and caused injuries as she fled. Krasner noted that additional charges may be filed now that Hughes has been caught. I'm Mark Mayfield.
1: The golf company Callaway is apologizing for an ad for a new driver after complaints it depicted violence against women. That video was posted by its media partner, Good Good Golf. It shows a woman reaching for the driver as the company's co-founder, Garrett Clark, rushes after her and knocks her to the ground. He stands over her and says, "Don't touch my driver." Good Good Golf has taken the video down. Callaway says it will learn from this and do better. I'm Tammy Trujillo.
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7: And here's Heather with the weather.
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12: Now, a check on New Jersey fast traffic.
11: Wednesday morning, we've got slowdowns on 287 northbound off of Route 440 at Edison. That's construction work up to Exit 2 and Exit 4. Southbound side is slow in that area, but it looks like those lanes are open. We've also got delays on the turnpike, the southbound truck lanes. That's construction work left lane near Exit 9. Up and down the Garden State Parkway, no major problems. We got the Hudson, Staten Island, Delaware crossings looking good. 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I'm Bob Williams. Next report in 15 minutes on New Jersey 101.5.
13: New Jersey 101.5 instant weather under a mainly clear sky overnight. Lows will be in the upper 50s to around 60. A lot of sunshine for Wednesday. Still not that humid, though. Highs will be in the low 80s. More humidity Thursday. More clouds around with a couple of showers and a heavy thunderstorm. Still a couple of showers and storms into Friday. And then a nice start to the weekend Saturday with sunshine and highs back in the 70s. I'm meteorologist Brian Thompson.
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15: 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We are Dominski and Moore. I'm Kylie Moore.
16: And I'm Jeff Dominski. 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You can get messages to us. But I want to ask, and this could be based on a couple different things. Maybe there's more things than I'm even thinking about. But a car, a type of car that you just hate, and it could be because of how butt ugly you think it is, or maybe because you associate it with the person who drives that car always does A.
15: Blank.
16: All right, exactly. 1-800-283-101.5. What is a car that you hate? A couple days ago, I've said it before, but this one was particularly ugly. I saw a Cybertruck.
15: Yeah, those, miss me.
16: I don't know, and if you bought one, you know what? This could be actually fun. Instead of getting mad at me, maybe explain what they look like on the inside. Explain what was attractive about it to you. Because I never talked to anybody that actually owned a Cybertruck. And I don't know what they look like inside. You know why? They don't let you see.
15: The windows. I don't
16: wanna. Right? Right? But, I mean, somebody's got to like them. I see enough of them. But it's just like, why would anybody want to drive around in something that looks like it's trying to look like a Mars Land Rover?
15: It looks like the Pokemon Porygon.
16: I'll believe you. Okay. I'm not up on my Pokemon, but I think you actually showed me one time.
15: Yeah, I'll pull it up.
16: Yeah, I think many months ago, something came up about a Cybertruck, and I think you did show me. A very angular creature, apparently.
15: Yeah.
16: I can see that. But I saw one. It wasn't just a Cybertruck, okay? Oh, she just held up the phone with the, what is that called again?
15: Porygon.
16: A Porygon. Yeah, it kind of does.
15: Anytime I see a Tesla truck, I'm like, oh, I choose you, Porygon.
16: The Cybertruck looks like you just have to press one or two buttons and it will, within a couple of flips of panels, become the Porygon.
15: Yeah.
16: That's what it looks like.
15: Or the Batmobile.
16: Right.
15: But like, in a bad way.
16: Yeah, right. Not in a good way. Right, exactly. All right, so.
15: Parentheses negative.
16: So I see a Cybertruck. And normally you see them and they're either black or they're silver and, you know, they're trying to look like a spaceship or whatever. I see one that looked like raspberry sherbet. That's what it looked like. It looked like raspberry color. And if there were a way for a Cybertruck to look even worse, this guy found it.
15: Is that?
16: And I shouldn't say guy. It could have been a woman. You can't see inside the things. But right.
15: It's that day.
16: They found a way. I don't know if this was a custom paint job. I don't know if that's one of the standard. I never looked into a Cybertruck. I never will. But yeah, it was such an ugly color. It was like, look at me even more, everybody. Look at this crazy dessert color raspberry brand vehicle that I have.
15: It's the theater kit of cars.
16: It was ugly. It was so ugly. And I actually just, I both laughed and got angry at the same time. Yeah.
15: That's like kind of the, I don't know, impetus of the show.
16: Yeah. Yeah.
15: we laughed and got angry.
16: Well, yeah. It was like, my thought balloon was, ha, ha, ha, look at that. And my out loud balloon was, jackass. Yeah. So,
15: make out loud balloon a thing.
16: I'm trying.
15: Please.
16: I'm trying. So, it's been stuck in my head a couple days. And I just thought, you know what? There's got to be other cars that people find ugly. And this is probably even more common in a place like New Jersey, maybe you don't like a certain car because a certain type of driver always gravitates to that car. Like, what was it? I knew somebody once who was saying that they hated, was it a Nissan? I want to say it was a Nissan because that nobody who drives a Nissan knows how to drive. Now, I never noticed that. I think that was dumb. But this is what somebody once said.
15: No, I'll believe them.
16: Right. And they were adamant. It's like, oh yeah, all Nissan drivers suck. Like, all right. It's a take. So, right, do you feel like that about any certain type of car? 1-800-283-101.5. What are cars you hate?
15: Mike in Mount Arlington, you're on New Jersey 101.5.
0: Yeah. So you know how the old Pennsylvania place, whenever I see those blue and yellow, like, it immediately triggers me because, I'm bracing myself. I'm behind a Pennsylvania car. Because, Pennsylvania drivers, we hate them. It's in our New Jersey blood.
15: Of course.
16: Was that the one? I'm sorry for jumping.
0: To the red, white, and
16: Mike, I apologize for jumping in, but I want to clarify something because maybe other people are thinking the same thing. Do you mean the old Pennsylvania plate where it was like a really dark blue, not the pale blue? Because Jersey, years ago in the 80s, had a pale blue with yellow lettering.
0: Pennsylvania, I think it was a year ago, they changed their plates now to the Liberty Bell with the red, white, and blue.
16: Okay.
0: And I don't get triggered from those. It's kind of funny. The old Pennsylvania plates from up until last year, it's the white with the blue and the yellow. The moment I see one of those cars in front of me, I'm like, oh, great. I mean, and also Toyota Priuses, same thing, that whenever I'm behind a Prius, they're usually the one slowing everyone up. So when I see a Prius with a Pennsylvania plate, I'm in for it.
15: Yeah, I see those plates, and I'm like, oh, gee, I wonder if I'll be driving 5 miles under the speed limit.
16: Yeah, this is, yep. I think he's talking about this one, the really dark blue.
15: Yes, that's exactly what I was picturing.
16: Yeah, yeah.
15: Like the royal blue.
16: Is that what you call it?
0: Yeah.
16: I'm a guy. I don't know my blues. I just go
15: boys.
16: Light blue. Yeah, I know. I'm a boy. I just go dark blue or light blue. I don't freaking know.
15: Mike, thank you for calling New Jersey 101.5. Oh, God, we have to do one of those hours again sometime soon. What are colors?
16: I know. I just have a mental meltdown trying to figure out what you call colors.
15: Steve, you're on New Jersey 101.5.
10: Hey, guys. How are you?
16: Hey, what's up?
10: Oh, good, good. I'm going to say this, and I mean, I hope I don't trigger anybody, but anybody that drives a pickup truck.
15: Oh, why? Why is that?
10: Why? Because every single one I've come across has, you know, so they drive like erratically. They drive like a-holes, basically.
16: Right.
15: And, thank you for censoring yourself.
10: You know.
16: Right.
10: I have never met a nice driver that owns a pickup truck. They always think that, you know, like it's the, we call it like the Daytona 500. I just had one pass me here in Florida doing 70 and a 50.
16: Would you agree the larger the pickup truck and the larger the tires, the worse driver they are?
15: Ooh.
10: Yeah, I mean, I would also say... Also, Dodge and Chevy drivers top Ford in terms of worst driver.
16: And large with big tires pick up, but also they have the truck nuts hanging on the hitch.
15: You took the words right out of my mouth.
10: That's the worst. One that just passed me. He had the two wheels in the back.
15: No way.
10: He had the double tires. 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
15: 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I feel like we just reached Nirvana.
16: Yeah, I know. 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I don't know. All right. 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What is yours and why? 1-800-283-101.5.
15: Yeah, might be seeing some of them now. It's 519. Here's Fast Traffic.
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30: Man, I love my kids so much. I once sat for 3 hours in the cold rain to

0: New Jersey 101.5 instant weather with a mainly clear sky overnight. Lows will be in the upper 50s to around 60. Still not that humid Wednesday. A lot of sunshine on the way with highs in the lower 80s. More muggy into Wednesday night and through Thursday. The humidity will be higher with a couple of showers and storms around. And we'll still have the risk for showers and storms even into Friday. I'm meteorologist Brian Thompson.
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3: Hey, it's Jeff and Kylie, and I saw not only a Cybertruck, which I find to be the ugliest vehicle on the road. No offense if you have one. I would actually love to hear from somebody who has one.
4: Yeah, explain yourself.
3: Right, because
4: what's going on there?
3: Like, not everybody looks at things the same way. Somebody must find them beautiful. I don't know. But anyway, the thing of it is, was this was a Cybertruck that had this freaky... It was like... All I can explain is if you could imagine sherbet that was raspberry-flavored sherbet and the color that that would be in the cup, that's what color this was. And it just made it look even uglier. And I didn't think that was possible with Cybertruck. And so it just put the thought in my head, cars that you hate, because a lot of people are going to hate a car not based on how it looks, but who the likely driver is and how poorly they drive. A lot of people have that car prejudice, like the pickup truck guy.
4: Mm-hmm.
3: Yeah. So what is a car you hate and why?
4: Manny in Edentown, you're on New Jersey 101.5. Hi, Manny.
5: Hi, guys. The Cybertruck would have been my first choice.
3: If not for...
5: But I'm going to have to go with the Subaru.
4: Ooh.
3: And, Subaru.
4: Why? Why Subarus in particular?
5: Well, there's a particular sexual orientation that leans toward them.
4: Okay.
5: But that's not the reason I don't like them. The people that seem like they live off granola and come from Vermont and get in a fast lane and will not do faster than the speed limit.
3: Oh, my God. I'm not going to say who, because I don't know if this might be controversial with them. I won't say who. But somebody in the building said, not that they thought that, but somebody in the building said that when they got a Subaru, that somebody said the same thing, that it was known as a lesbian car.
4: Yeah, you are being backed up by someone else in this building, Manny.
3: I never heard that. Like, why would a gay person or a lesbian person or a bisexual person gravitate towards a certain car?
5: I think they're incapable of working on them. So they think they're dependable, and I don't know.
4: Well, then why don't I have a Subaru?
3: Yeah, really?
4: Because I'm
3: exactly capable. And she's not right, and she's not a lesbian. If we're gonna go with stereotypes, and I'm just saying this in a fun way, Manny, I'm not being
5: right,
3: serious.
5: Right.
3: But if we're gonna go with stereotypes, couldn't the stereotype be that a lesbian would be good working on cars?
4: Ooh, good point.
3: Exactly.
4: We're going to have to, you know what, guys, put on a pot of coffee. We're going to be up all night on this Subaru theorem.
3: We're going to the whiteboard with the thumbtacks and the threads.
4: Let's go. Manny, thank you for calling New Jersey 101.5.
3: Oh, there are definitely cars that they talk about being either guys' cars or chick cars beyond the sexual orientation.
4: Sure.
3: Like a Mazda Miata is supposed to be only women are supposed to drive that.
4: No, I'll believe you.
3: It's like, okay, whatever.
4: Joey, you are on New Jersey 101.5.
6: How you doing? So I'll make it quick. I got a whole list. The older Honda Ridgelines that have that flared back, that people bought them not to use them as trucks, but because they wanted a Honda and a pickup truck.
3: Right.
6: I agree that the Cybertruck is ugly.
4: Yes.
6: Your Miata thing is off base because I know there's plenty of guys that drive the older, like, 90s Miatas as project cars.
3: Okay. Oh, yeah. I don't believe it. I'm just saying people have said it. Yeah.
6: Yeah. Okay. Well, I'm going to trigger a lot of people with this one, but any Jeep product, I hate them.
4: Why?
6: I think they're ugly.
4: What?
6: I think the drivers cannot drive.
3: There's somebody here who has a Jeep.
6: And then, so for me, I'll wrap this up. I used to own a Ford Flex, and I know people that said that was the ugliest car ever. If you don't know what it is, I suggest looking it up. It was described to me one time as a porta potty tipped on its side.
3: That was kind of, you know what?
4: I love
3: that
4: phrasing.
3: He's got something. I remember a friend buying a Flex and I was just like, oh my God, that looks like the box the car came in.
4: Joey, thank you for calling New Jersey 101.5. By the way, we do have an update on the Subaru theorem.
3: Oh, okay.
4: From Brendan Joseph, but
3: we'll share it momentarily.
4: Yeah, we're late for news, traffic, and weather.

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7: 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I'm Rick Rickman, and we've got all your local Jersey updates coming your way, along with traffic and weather. But first, let's get to your news headlines.
8: Rescue divers pulled the body of a woman from the Delaware River yesterday off Delran's Banks in Burlington County after the 33-year-old, identified as Priscilla Alvarez Pereira dos Santos, jumped into the Delaware Monday to rescue a girl. She pushed the girl to shore, but then went underwater herself and never came back up. Well, two women from Newark were killed yesterday morning when a tractor-trailer flipped over onto the car that they were in on I-78 in Newark.
9: First responders were called to the section near exit 56 for Elizabeth Avenue around 9:30 a.m. Preliminary reports say one vehicle was stuck underneath an overturned tractor trailer. One person was pronounced dead at the scene and three others were taken to the hospital in critical condition. State police are investigating what caused the crash. I'm Lizzie Radabali.
8: Well, a teenager has been arrested and charged in connection with a fatal stabbing earlier this month in Camden.
10: On August 1st, police were called to Cooper University Hospital about a stabbing victim who walked to the hospital and collapsed outside of the parking garage. The Camden County prosecutor announced the victim, 28-year-old Devin Evans, later died. Detectives have arrested and charged a 15-year-old boy from Trenton with first-degree murder and other weapons offenses. Jenner Solo, New Jersey, 101.5 News.
8: Now to a freehold man headed to prison after being convicted of an armed attack on a young woman in Manalapan.
11: It's 40 years for 48-year-old Anthony Burke, who was convicted by a Monmouth County jury back in February of attempted aggravated sexual assault and armed robbery, as well as weapons offenses for the August 2023 attack on a 19-year-old at Thompson Grove Park. Burke, considered a violent repeat offender, must serve at least 34 years before being eligible for parole. Erin Vogt, New Jersey 101.5 News.
8: A Patterson man is accused of smashing a drive-thru window of a local White Castle, reaching in and taking the cash register and running off with it. Police say this happened around 3:40 early Monday morning at the fast food restaurant on Broadway, where cops also say 42-year-old Edwin Fernandez did not get far since a police precinct is nearby and officers caught him nearby. Police also say they were at first called about a shooting there at the White Castle, but said it was only a robbery that started with Fernandez throwing a rock at the drive-thru window to smash it, demanded money before reaching in to snatch that register. Now, cops did not say whether they caught him with the register in his hands, but did say Fernandez is charged with robbery and criminal mischief. Now, the latest FBI stats show of all hate crimes in New Jersey last year, 35% were anti-Semitic.
12: Things have gotten pretty difficult for my students, and they're definitely being more cautious about keeping who they are secret.
8: That's Bergen County Community College professor Ellen Feig saying her Jewish students hide their heritage because of pressure and intimidation from classmates who tied them to the conflicts in the Middle East. I'm Levon Putney. Hear the latest New Jersey 101.5 newscast when you want, where you want, and on demand. 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
13: Country music star Dolly Parton died Tuesday at the age of 80 after a brief battle with cancer. Parton won 11 Grammy Awards and sold more than 100 million.

0: million records worldwide over the course of her six-decade career. She was also an accomplished actress and philanthropist. President Trump ordered flags lowered to half-staff following her death. He posted on Truth Social that her death was a true loss for millions of people. NBC News projects Senator Darlene Graham will win the Republican Senate primary runoff in South Carolina. Backed by President Trump, Graham defeated Congressman Ralph Norman on Tuesday.
1: So I've worked really hard the past 2 weeks getting all around the state, and I think I've reached pretty much every corner of this state.
0: She'll now face Democrat Annie Andrews in November. The special Senate primary came after the unexpected death of Darlene Graham's brother, longtime Senator Lindsey Graham. A man accused of terrorizing pedestrians in Philadelphia while wearing a Chucky-style mask has been taken into custody in Las Vegas. Mark Mayfield has that story.
2: U.S. Marshals Service officials confirmed that Zymer Hughes was arrested by members of the Violent Offender Task Force. Philadelphia District Attorney Larry Krasner said last week that Hughes is wanted on felony and misdemeanor assault charges after he allegedly chased a jogger in Center City and asked her, "Do you want to die?" and caused injuries as she fled. Krasner noted that additional charges may be filed now that Hughes has been caught. I'm Mark Mayfield.
0: The golf company Callaway is apologizing for an ad for a new driver after complaints it depicted violence against women. That video was posted by its media partner, Good Good Golf. It shows a woman reaching for the driver as the company's co-founder, Garrett Clark, rushes after her and knocks her to the ground. He stands over her and says, "Don't touch my driver." Good Good Golf has taken the video down. Callaway says it will learn from this and do better. I'm Tammy Trujillo.
3: 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Here's your fast traffic update on New Jersey 101.5.
4: On 287 440 combo, the South 440 287 combo, right by the Turnpike at Edison. It's construction work, still at least one lane closed. Southbound is open. On the Turnpike, southbound truck lanes, two lanes are out for repair by exit 9. Northbound, the entire truck lanes, outer roadway closed. Exit 6 up toward exit 14. That should be picking up soon. 195 with construction work at Hamilton Square by exit 3. That's going westbound over to 295. Hudson and Staten Island, Delaware crossings all looking good. Traffic is made possible by Audible. Audible makes traffic less of an annoyance and more of an opportunity for another chapter. 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
5: And here's your New Jersey 101.5 instant weather. A gorgeous day on tap with mostly sunny skies. Comfortable late August temperatures with highs in the lower 80s. Now increasing clouds tonight. It'll be milder with lows in the 60s to near 70 degrees. For Thursday, take your umbrella. Mostly cloudy. It'll be more humid. We'll have a couple of showers and heavy thunderstorms. They could produce flooding, downpours, and localized damaging wind gusts. The high near 80. Clouds giving way to some sun Friday. Still humid with a couple of showers and a thunderstorm. There'll be a thunderstorm in parts of the area for the northwest hills as well, and mostly cloudy along the southern coast. Highs in the lower 80s. For Saturday, heading into the weekend, a beautiful start to the weekend. We'll have intervals of bright sunshine with highs in the low 80s on Saturday. And another nice day for Sunday, though more humid. It'll be partly sunny and a little warmer with highs moving up into the mid-80s. I'm meteorologist Jason Caterina.
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2: The U.S. and Canada are locked in a trade war. Here's Monica Nelson.
20: President Trump says tariffs on imports of cars, trucks, and auto parts from Canada will increase to 50% starting January 1st, 2027, after talks between the two countries broke down. Trump said Canada's been ripping off the United States of America for years. He added, their ridiculously high tariffs on our farmers and farm products has made life impossible for these great American patriots. Meanwhile, Canada announced retaliatory tariffs on some U.S. goods will start September 8th.
2: China warning that the latest U.S. sanctions on Iran could further intensify tensions. According to CNN, China's foreign ministry spokesperson told reporters that economic warfare wouldn't help resolve the issue, but rather create spillover risks. This after the U.S. Treasury Department announced it was expanding its authority to sanction individuals involved in certain sectors of the Iranian economy. And Senator Darlene Graham is the winner of the Republican Senate primary runoff in South Carolina. She'll face Democrat Annie Andrews in November. That's politics. I'm Mark Mayfield.
3: From market shifts to personal finance tips, let's check in on the latest economic news. Here's your First News Money Report.
20: Treasury Secretary Scott Bessent says Operation Economic Outcast will amount to an economic onslaught against Iran, further isolating it from the rest of the world. President Trump already calling leaders around the world to warn them to cut off all deals with Iran.
21: Our objective is to sever every economic lifeline that sustains this tyrannical regime until Tehran stands alone.
20: Treasury Secretary Scott Bessent says Iran has long been a threat to the U.S.
21: They have murdered and maimed more of our citizens and service members than any other terrorist regime on earth. And they have been at war against America, their neighbors in the Gulf, and much of the world for 47 years.
20: For six decades, corporations in the U.S. have been required to report demographic information. The Equal Employment Opportunity Commission is moving to abolish the rule. Some leaders calling on the EEOC to leave the rule in place. Without it, companies would stop turning over annual workforce demo reports, which some say could make it harder to track discriminatory hiring practices. And if you gotta do the do, Mountain Dew fans can now smell like their favorite soda. Men's grooming company Duke Cannon has teamed up with Mountain Dew for a line of products. The Mountain Dew scented body wash and soap packs are available at select Walmarts. customers who have been able to get their hands on the collaboration have said they do smell pretty close to the actual soda. And golf company Callaway apologizing over an ad for a new driver. The video was posted by its media partner, Good Good Golf, showing a woman reaching for the driver as the company's co-founder, Garrett Clark, rushes after her and knocks her to the ground. He stands over her and says,

0: Don't touch my driver. Good Good Golf took the video down after widespread online backlash, saying it represented violence against women. Callaway didn't mention whether it's reviewing its partnership with Good Good, but said it will, quote, learn from this and do better. I'm Monica Nelson with your consumer and business news.
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2: From last night's big game to what's coming up today, we've got your sports updates covered. 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
3: The Big Ten and SEC are banning players who have been in pro camps from returning to play at their schools. The move comes after LSU had planned to bring in tight end Daquan Wright, who was cut by the Browns. NFL news, a close call for Bengals All-Pro receiver Ja'Marr Chase. He went down with a knee injury, leaving practice early yesterday. Chase, however, is fine. It was just a slight hyperextension. Giants receiver Calvin Austin did suffer a significant injury. Reports out that Austin will miss time after hurting his knee. He'll have an MRI today. Baseball last night included the Dodgers coming up short, losing to the Braves 4-3. L.A. blew a chance in the ninth, stranding Shohei Ohtani at third. Manager Dave Roberts.
4: Obviously, Shohei leads off with a triple, and Rizzo, you know that he's going to lean on that split change, and it's just infield in. You got to try to find something elevated to get the ball to the outfield.
3: The Dodgers' six-game winning streak was snapped, so now Cleveland has the longest current win streak. The Guardians rally from five down to beat the Angels in 10 innings, their sixth straight win. I'm Matt McCoy.
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2: It's time for a quick break from the headlines and head into the world of entertainment. 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
11: She was so much more than just a groundbreaking singer and songwriter. Dolly Parton was a producer, an author, a businesswoman, an activist, and a philanthropist. And much of the world today is in mourning.
12: There's been an outpouring of love for Dolly from all walks of life.
13: It doesn't matter what group you are, even politically. Like, both sides think Dolly's them. Who else has that?
12: Country music radio and TV personality Bobby Bones.
13: So she was a lot of things, but what she remained was country. And I think that's what makes us proudest.
12: Bones says Dolly started from very humble beginnings and showed the American people what the American dream really looks like. Dolly Parton died peacefully Tuesday in Nashville at the age of 80. I'm Jason Campadonia.
11: President Trump has ordered flags lowered to half staff for a week in memory of Parton. Olivia Rodrigo is teaming up with iHeartRadio for two different specials centered around her inaugural charity festival this weekend. First up, she'll serve as guest of iHeart Weekly's She Is the Voice to highlight the women on the Daisy Chain Fields lineup. That's Friday at 9 p.m. Eastern. The second, iHeartRadio presents Olivia Rodrigo's Songs from Daisy Chain Fields. 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That's entertainment. I'm Daria Albinger.
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14: A new blood test designed to help identify signs of Alzheimer's disease has just been cleared by the Food and Drug Administration.
15: The biomarker blood test from Roche and Eli Lilly is for people over 55 and breaks from traditional methods of diagnosing Alzheimer's like spinal taps or PET scans. Every 65 seconds, someone in the United States is diagnosed with Alzheimer's disease. I'm Rory O'Neill.
14: It's the middle of West Nile virus season, and one expert's offering some tips to reduce the chances of getting the virus. Catherine Hill with Purdue University's College of Agriculture urges folks to remove any standing water from your property because she says it could be a breeding ground for mosquitoes, which can carry West Nile.
16: Dog bowls or pot plants that have water standing in them, just turn them over. You can flush out bird baths, and this really helps to reduce the mosquito numbers or burden in your area.
14: When spending time outdoors, she says to use EPA-approved repellent and protective clothing to reduce the chances of getting bitten. Health update, I'm Scott Pringle.
17: From cutting-edge gadgets to the tech news you need to know, let's dive into the latest in technology. Here's what's happening in the world of tech.
18: Smart ring maker Aura is looking to raise as much as $3 billion in an upcoming IPO. Here's Tammy Trujillo.
19: Bloomberg reports the IPO could be as soon as next month and values the company at $16 billion. The company reported $500 million in revenue in 2024, $1 billion in 2025, and is expected to reach close to $2 billion this year.
18: Instagram head Adam Mosseri has testified in the latest social media addiction trial against Meta. Several state attorneys general are suing the tech giant, alleging it designed its social media platforms, also including Facebook and WhatsApp, to engage children and get them addicted. They also claim Meta misled users about the safety of the apps. Meta has called those claims unsubstantiated. And the OpenAI hack of Hugging Face is now being investigated by the state of Alabama. And state's attorney general sent the company a subpoena over what he calls a lack of oversight and safeguards. This all comes after OpenAI said one of its cybersecurity models was able to break free and hack into the Hugging Face dataset platform. Tech Report, I'm Mark Mayfield.
5: 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That

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12: 287 northbound with the southbound 440 combo. Still construction work. That's coming up toward the New Jersey Turnpike at Edison. Traffic slow there. That's due to clear soon. Certainly hope so. Garden State Parkway looks good. Route 23 southbound at Pompton Plains. It's a crash involving down wires going on since yesterday afternoon. We got the two right lanes closed southbound Route 23 at Pompton Plains. Hudson River Crossings, Delaware Crossings good. 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Audible makes traffic less of an annoyance and more of an opportunity for another chapter. 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Next report in 15 minutes.

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1: Now for a look at the weather, here's the complete New Jersey 101.5 forecast.
2: We've got an absolutely gorgeous late August day on tap with mostly sunny skies today and pleasant temperatures in the lower 80s. Tonight, under increasing clouds, it'll be milder with lows in the 60s to near 70. For our Thursday, you'll want to take your umbrella. It'll be a mostly cloudy day. It'll be humid, too, with a couple of showers and heavy thunderstorms. Keep a watchful weather eye out. Those storms could produce some flooding, downpours, and localized damaging wind gusts, the high near 80. On Friday, the clouds will give way to some sun. It'll still be humid, and we'll have a couple of showers and a thunderstorm around. Highs will be in the lower 80s on Friday. Heading into the weekend, a gorgeous start on Saturday with intervals of bright sunshine, pleasant temps with highs in the low 80s. Then on Sunday, partly sunny, it'll be a bit more humid and a little warmer, but a nice day to wrap up the weekend. Highs will be in the mid-80s on Sunday. I'm meteorologist Jason Caterina.
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27: It's 61 degrees at 6 o'clock. I'm Rick Rickman. After more than a century of allowing free beach access, Strathmere is about to start charging for the privilege. The Upper Township Committee has approved charging $45 for seasonal beach tags, though beachgoers can buy them for $30 from October 4th through President's Day. Officials expect the effort to bring in around $340,000 that would go toward beach maintenance and lifeguard salaries. This brings the number of free beaches in New Jersey down to just 11. FBI data shows that of all hate crimes in New Jersey last year, 35% were anti-Semitic. As students return to classrooms, Professor Ellen Feig says her Jewish students at Bergen County Community College still feel the spike in bias crimes since the October 7th, 2023 terror attacks in Israel.
28: Things have gotten pretty difficult for my students, and they're definitely being more cautious about keeping who they are secret.
27: Feig says freshmen and sophomore college students shouldn't have to fear their classmates. A Patterson man is accused of smashing a drive-through window of a local White Castle, reaching in and taking the cash register and then running off with it.
29: Police in Patterson say this happened around 3:40 early Monday morning at the fast food restaurant on Broadway, where cops also say 42-year-old Edwin Fernandez did not get far since a police precinct is nearby and officers caught him nearby. Police say they were at first called about a shooting there at the White Castle, but say it was only a robbery that started with Fernandez throwing a rock at the drive-through window to smash it, demanded money before reaching in to snatch the register. Now, cops did not say whether they caught him with the register, but did say Fernandez is charged with robbery and criminal mischief. Levon Putney, New Jersey 101.5 News.
27: It was a run they will remember for the rest of their lives, but the Bayonne Bees were eliminated from the Little League World Series Tuesday night. They lost to the Great Lakes team from Ohio 5-2. Bayonne tried to come back in the final innings, but just couldn't do it. The city of Bayonne, though, will still honor the city's first team to make it to the World Series with a parade. A dean at Rutgers University is accused of upskirting while working at the state school. The attorney general's office says 51-year-old Joshua Kohut has been arrested on invasion of privacy charges. Kohut is the dean of research at the School of Environmental and Biological Sciences. Investigators say a tip led them to find videos of another person's private area on his phone. If convicted, he faces up to 18 months in prison. The complete New Jersey 101.5 forecast is coming up. Now, New Jersey fast traffic.
30: Morning, Rick, and good morning, driver. It's been a slow morning at Edison on Route 4, 4287 combo with the construction work. Looks like that is in the process of being cleared. It had been slow on South 287, 440 combo in toward Edison up toward Route 1. Route 1 now with a crash. We're just getting this in just seconds ago. Northbound Route 1, all lanes are closed between Gill Lane and Green Street at Woodbridge, up by the Woodbridge Center Mall. Northbound Route 1 closed past Gill Lane with a crash. Detours are just coming up there in place. 9 is the alternate locally. Hudson River Crossings looking good. Bob Williams, New Jersey Traffic North.
31: Joel Myra, New Jersey Traffic South. Looks nice and light right now to get you started in South Jersey. Everything cleared up at 195 coming out of Yardville and in towards 295 of overnight road work. 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And Bobby Lee on September 24th. 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
12: We'll have a mostly sunny, beautiful day today with comfortable late August temperatures, highs in the lower 80s today. Increasing clouds tonight, it remains mild with lows in the 60s to near 70. Then as we head through the day on Thursday, mostly cloudy and humid, couple of showers and a heavy thunderstorm that could produce flooding downpours and localized damaging wind gusts, the high near 80 on Thursday. From the Earth Treasures Fine Jewelers Weather Desk, I'm meteorologist Jason Caterina.
11: In Surf City, it's 69 degrees, Mahwah 59, Piscataway 59. 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

0: Do you have a long commute? And how long is it and how do you do it? You ever save somebody or has somebody saved you? A longtime Free Beach is going to add beach tags for the first time. And I got to tell you, I'm okay with it. Bayonne Little League battling hard at the Little League World Series, but they are coming home. And we will also help to celebrate the life and legacy of Dolly Parton today, dead at the age of 80. Rick Rickman is at the news desk this morning. Bob Williams and Jill Myra have traffic every 15 minutes. Jen Ursillo is behind the board. Producer Thomas behind the scenes. And you at 1-800-283-1015. I will tell you that I have a whole new appreciation this morning for anybody who has a monster commute. How long is your commute and how long do you do it? I'd love to get some tips at 1-800-283-1015. We had to go to Manhasset, Long Island for a wake last night. So up the turnpike we went, across the George Washington Bridge, onto the Cross Bronx, eventually out onto Long Island. And it took us the better part of 3 hours from Mercer County. And somewhere in the middle of sitting there, barely moving, surrounded by thousands of other miserable people, I kept thinking, how do you do this every day? I mean, seriously, how? Is it an hour each way for you? Is it 90 minutes? Is it 2 hours? And what do you do in the car to keep from completely losing your mind? I understand road rage. I'm fortunate in the hours that we work here in the morning that even if I have to travel a long distance or I'm in the car for a while, there generally is not a lot of traffic. And I had forgotten just how bad traffic can get. Now, you know how I feel about Route 1. I don't like driving Route 1. There's traffic there all the time. But that's a whole new classification of traffic. On the turnpike and in and around the George Washington Bridge and on the Cross Bronx. And then there was a tractor trailer that got stuck in the center lane on the approach to the bridge. And then there was another car that had broken down on the bridge. Do you do podcasts? Do you do audiobooks? Talk radio, maybe? This station? Do you make phone calls? Have you learned another language? Or have you simply kind of reached that zen-like state where somebody cuts across three lanes without a turn signal and you don't feel the urge to commit a felony? And it's interesting when you sit there, because I love to people watch, there are people that are just sitting there like, okay, it's just another day in traffic. And then there are others that just, they're aggressive to a fault. So after last night, I think I understand this idea of road rage a little better. And I tried to go into this with a very zen attitude. Somebody needs to merge, go ahead and merge. Somebody needs to cut across, I tried everything I could to be in that zen state. But I got to tell you, there were a couple of times where I was like, wow, I want to get out of my car and beat the tar out of you. So how do you do it? How long is your commute? And what's your trick to keep into something of a zen state? Jimmy in Lancaster, you're on New Jersey 101.5. So what do you got, 2.5 hours in the car? Is that every day?
1: Yes. Good morning, Eric. How are you?
0: I'm good, thanks.
1: First of all, I love your show and I love your cooking tips. It's great.
0: I would love to talk about nothing but food today, but I got to tell you, I don't know how you do it, Jimmy. What's your trick?
1: So what I do is actually I put the music that I really like and I just try to concentrate. You got a lot of time to think and, meditate about things throughout the day or throughout life. And the only thing that I say is you see a lot of crazy stuff, a lot of crazy people around. Try to stay away from that. Just put my music and chill and relax. And one of the good things is that on the weekends I have off, so just go horseback riding and get ready for the next week.
0: Did you say you go horseback riding? Do you have horses?
1: Yeah, I got actually 6 horses at home. Yep.
0: Wow, at home. So you don't board them? You board them at your house? That's really cool.
1: Oh, yeah. That's one of my passions anyway, horses. But that's how I try to relax when I get home. I just feed them and do what I have to do and just just been doing it for 11 years.
0: Wow, that's great. Yeah. I'm more interested in the horses. All right, Jimmy, thanks for being a part of the morning show on New Jersey 101.5. It is 6:13 now. How long is your commute, and what is your zen? What's your secret weapon? Is it podcasts? Is it music? Is it audiobooks? We were trying to listen to, or actually we were listening to an audiobook. Sandra listens to audiobooks all the time. And she was listening to one of those true crime things. And as we're heading up the turnpike, she's like, do you mind if I put this on? And I'm like, that's fine. And I like to listen to some of the narrators. And the woman who was narrating this particular book was really good. She really brought the book

0: to life. The problem is she was already halfway through the book. So we had to stop, and it was like, can you catch me up and at least tell me where we are in this book? Because what I'm hearing here is just absolute insanity. And then that helped. I will tell you that helped a little bit. Mike in Sayreville, you're on New Jersey 101.5. All right, so you go, what, Sayreville to Monroe? That's an hour and 45 minutes?
1: No, so here's the thing, right?
0: Okay.
1: If I leave my house at 5:45, good morning, by the way.
0: Good morning.
1: If I leave my house at 5:45, I can get to work by 6:30. If I hit the snooze button like I did today and leave at 6, I won't be there until 7.
0: Oh.
1: Problem is, I leave my work between 5 p.m. and 7 p.m., depending on how much paperwork I still got to do. If I leave work at 5:30, I won't be home till 7. If I leave work at 6, I'll be home at 7.
0: That is pretty cool that, you know, I guess if you have that long of a commute, Mike, you know that 15-minute window, that 15 minutes could mean, what, 30 or more in terms of your commute time.
1: Yeah, like right now, I am currently behind 3 garbage trucks, and they're all doing 25 in a 40.
0: Ugh. Yeah, what's your secret, Mike? What's your source of zen when you're behind garbage trucks and you just want to smash your car into the back of them?
1: It's honestly the most ridiculous thing, but I'll put on YouTube, I'll blast it into the Bluetooth, and I listen to lore of different video games.
0: Oh, well, that's pretty cool. Now, do you actually play those video games, or is it something that's just very, like, sedating when you listen to it?
1: They're games that I played a lot when I was a kid.
0: Yeah.
1: But these games have such an expansive lore that some of these videos are an hour and a half plus long.
0: Wow. Give me one. Just give me one example of a game.
1: So one of the games would be a game called Dark Souls.
0: Don't know that
1: one. It is a game where you die a whole bunch. It's very frustrating for a lot of people. And the amount of lore that is inside the game is, I mean, you literally could make 3 3-hour videos and still not really finish scratching the surface.
0: Wow. All right. Well, that's it. That's a great trick. Mike, thanks for being part of the morning show here on New Jersey 101.5. Let's talk to Rob real quick in Jersey City. All right. So you're South Amboy to Lambertville. So you almost kind of do a reverse commute.
2: Yeah, copy that. So I'm originally from Jersey City, living in South Amboy right now. And I've been working local 472 heavy construction laborers for about 30 years now and commuting all over the state. This particular job, I'm going to Lambertville right now, and it's a gong show. So I have to do 287 every day to 287 to 22 West to 202 South down in Lambertville, and then to reverse on the way back home. And 287 will be the death of you. So if you've ever been on 287 from like Route 22, you pretty much sit in traffic from exit 14, which is 287, all the way down to the Driscoll Bridge every single day.
0: And what's your zen?
2: And nonstop.
0: What's your zen, Rob? What's your trick?
2: You know, I try to turn the radio on. I try not to pay attention to people because, you know, you get in bumper-to-bumper traffic, and it's bumper-to-bumper, and people insist on putting their blinker on. They want to get in front of you. I'm just like, whatever, just go.
0: Yep.
2: Like, we're not going anywhere. You know, I say the serenity prayer. Believe it or not,
0: well,
2: I sit in my truck and say the serenity prayer.
0: It's not like Mr. Costanzo where you're screaming, serenity now!
2: pretty much. And you got to laugh, you know, you got to laugh. It's aggravating at best. I think about the beach. I think about playing hockey. I think about, you know, whatever, anything but what you're doing, you know?
0: Fair enough. All right, Rob, I got to run because we got to get an update in traffic. But, hey, thanks for being part of the morning show here on New Jersey 101.5. It is 6:18. Here is New Jersey Fast Traffic.
3: Good morning, Eric, and good morning, drivers. Big problems at Woodbridge. Route 1 is closed northbound side. I see it on the DOT cameras at Gill Lane right near the Woodbridge Center Mall. That's a crash involving downed wires, it looks like, and there's an ambulance there. It's a big mess. Southbound is open. If you're coming northbound side, you may want to get with Route 9. It's a bad crash. They're focusing in on this now. Northbound side of Route 9, it's going to be there. Route 1, that's going to be there for a while. Route 9 is the alternate. 287, 440 combo, that's construction work wrapping up. Still very slow there at Edison. Hudson River Crossings, 5 to 10 minute delays. Bowie.

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1: Jill Myra, New Jersey Traffic South. And it's a delightful ride for you to get started in Mercer County on down. We have traffic just building up at 295 both ways right around exit 26. 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Traffic every 15 minutes from the D'Agostino Law Bite Back Traffic Desk. 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
2: Hey, if you're sitting in traffic listening right now, you're the one I want to talk to. 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
3: A gorgeous late August day in progress with mostly sunny skies today. Pleasant temps this afternoon. Highs will be in the lower 80s. Under increasing cloudiness tonight, it remains milder with lows in the 60s to near 70. Then as we head through Thursday, take your umbrella. Mostly cloudy and humid. Couple of showers and heavy thunderstorms that could produce flooding, downpours, and localized damaging wind gusts. A high near 80. On Friday, the clouds will give way to some sun. It'll be humid with a couple of showers and a thunderstorm. Highs will be in the lower 80s on Friday. Heading into the weekend, a beautiful start on Saturday with intervals of bright sunshine, highs in the low 80s. Sunday, partly sunny, a bit more humid, and a little warmer. Highs will be in the mid-80s on Sunday. From the Earth Treasures Fine Jewelers Weather Desk, I'm meteorologist Jason Caterina.
2: 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Lakewood is 60. Fast traffic and instant weather every 15 minutes on New Jersey 101.5.
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3: 625 on New Jersey 101.5. I'm Eric Scott. Bill's off today. He'll be back tomorrow. Okay, really nice weather day today. And then we've got some rain, but it looks like the payoff is going to be a really nice weekend upcoming. So Sandra and I spent 2.5 hours, actually longer, better part of 3 hours, getting to Long Island last night. I had to do it once. Some of you are telling me you basically do this every day. How long is your commute? And what is your zen? What's your trick for dealing with it? 1-800-283-101.5. Bob Williams, I got to tell you, I should have called you yesterday. I trusted the Waze on my phone. But what a bleeping nightmare to get to the GWB, the Cross Bronx. And I mean, what I didn't, right? I mean, it wouldn't have mattered.
4: Did the GPS offer you any options? Like, could you have gone through Staten Island? I mean, because I don't know the conditions at the time, but I mean, you could have gone maybe Outer Bridge Crossing, Bell Parkway, up toward Cross Island Parkway, up toward Manhasset.
3: Well, that's what I typically would have done, and that's how I thought I was going to go. And when I punched it into Waze, they told me it was 23 minutes longer to do the Staten Island route than to go up and around, you know, through the George Washington Bridge. So, you know, I just trusted the Waze. But, I mean, I got the firsthand look, because I hear you talk about it every morning, but I got the firsthand look of what happens when a tractor trailer stalls in the center lane on the approach to the GWB.
4: Mm-hmm. It wipes everything out. It's like, you're getting your instructions from where you live in Central Jersey, and then by the time you get up to the bridge, it's completely changed. So, I mean, is it giving you, I guess it gives you updates on the way, right?
3: It will say, do you want to take an alternate route? You know, you're going to save 3 minutes, 5 minutes, whatever. No. But I mean, it was, and we did it at the worst time. So, because we were, we were going up during rush hour yesterday, and then we were coming back from Long Island during, you know, their rush hour. It was fine until we got to, again, the approach to the GWB. And then, you know, there was another disabled vehicle there. And it just, it was, I don't know how people do it every day, Bob. No, I honestly don't.
4: It's ridiculous. And if it's any consolation, the LIE is closed right now, right where you were exiting over at Manhasset. There's a car fire over there right now. There's really no good way. They haven't built any roads over in New York City since 1971. They haven't built they've rebuilt some things, but they haven't built any new roads. There should have been a bridge over the Long Island Sound to really ease some of that traffic over by Glen Cove and going up toward New Rochelle, but that never happened. And we're stuck with this forever. I just don't know what to say. I feel real bad for you. I got stuck about a month ago coming back from the beach. We had to drop off Kathleen's aunt on the east side. I got stuck in the worst traffic I can remember in years. It just took forever. And these GPSs, they really don't help because they change second by second.
3: Yeah.
4: If something little happens, it'll move you to a local road or it'll push you over to another bridge, which is it just counterproductive. It's not helping you. All right, you're saving 5 minutes at the Outer Bridge Crossing. Use the Outer Bridge or go to the Gothels. Oh no, 10 minutes from now, it's the opposite. It's crazy, Eric. And the GW Bridge, that is just such a unreliable road both ways because you could get, like you said, broken out tractor trailer and it wipes everything out.
3: I've heard you talk about, you know, the construction because they got long-term construction going on at the bridge. And it is, the experience, you have to experience it to really understand what it's like to be sandwiched in onto the deck of a bridge, bumper to bumper, shoulder to shoulder, and going, you know, a mile an hour, 2 miles an hour, crawling across that bridge. And I think people outside of this area, if you try to explain it to them, I don't think they could understand it.
4: Right. I was getting a real laugh listening to you and Zen.

0: And you and Zen, do they go to, I can't even imagine. You'd be the perfect city driver. Forget the Zen. Just let the real Eric out. You know, cut people off.
1: If it was just me in the car and we weren't on our way to a wake and I wouldn't have to deal with the fallout from Sandra, I'm an entirely different driver when I'm alone in the car.
0: Let it out. Let the true Eric live.
1: All right, Bob, thanks. We'll keep you updated on your commute. Bob and Jill have fast traffic every 15 minutes. What about you? What is the source of your Zen? How long is your commute? And what do you do to stop from losing your mind? We'll talk about it after we get an update of news, weather, and traffic. Here's Rick at 6:30 right now.
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3: It's 61 degrees at 6:30. I'm Rick Rickman. Jackson Township is the 38th New Jersey town to ban data centers. On Tuesday night, the town council passed the measure proactively, as there's no data center proposed for the township. The neighboring town of Manchester is also in the process of passing a proactive ban. A final vote for Manchester is expected in mid-September. A teenager has been arrested and charged in connection with a fatal stabbing earlier this month in Camden.
4: On August 1st, police were called to Cooper University Hospital about a stabbing victim who walked to the hospital and collapsed outside of the parking garage. The Camden County prosecutor announced the victim, 28-year-old Devin Evans, later died. Detectives have arrested and charged a 15-year-old boy from Trenton with first-degree murder and other weapons offenses. Jen Ursulo, New Jersey, 101.5 News.
3: Manchester Township Police say a man who was struck by a vehicle has died. The man, 43-year-old Richard Fesicek, was struck August 9th near Route 530 in Swift Circle. He was pronounced dead 5 days later. The driver was not hurt. Police say improper crossing by a pedestrian at night was likely a factor. Now the Center for Natural Health and Rehabilitation Business Report. Global shares are mostly higher as investors eye talks on reopening the Strait of Hormuz, which remains largely closed because of the war in Iran. Oil prices fell about 3% early Wednesday. U.S. futures were mixed. On Wall Street, the Dow closed up 160 points. 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The complete New Jersey 101.5 forecast is coming up. Now New Jersey fast traffic.
0: All right, Rick, Route 1 is closed northbound side. Callers north and southbound side. We've got lane closures. Northbound completely closed at Gill Lane at Woodbridge. Southbound, the left lane closed. It's a crash at the intersection. Looks like a car may have run a traffic light there. It's just a horrible mess. Go with Route 9 around the other side of the Woodbridge Mall and merging up with the Route 1 and 9 combo. Again, Route 1 closed north of the parkway. You got 287. Earlier construction work wrapping up. There was construction work on 440 off the Garden State Parkway. That is also clearing. It's up to 25 minutes at the George Washington Bridge, Lincoln and Holland Tunnels 10. 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Bob Williams, New Jersey Traffic North.
5: Jill Byron, New Jersey Traffic South. You have a nice ride in South Jersey going from Mercer County on down. Don't forget about the road work at the ramps at 295 at Princeton Pike, at 73 at 295, exit 36. Those are still being worked on all through August. 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
7: From the Town Square, New Jersey Info and Weather Network, a beautiful August day in progress. Mostly sunny. Highs will be in the lower 80s this afternoon. Under increasing clouds tonight, it remains milder with lows in the 60s to near 70. On Thursday, mostly cloudy, humid, couple of showers and heavy thunderstorms that could produce some flooding downpours and localized damage and wind gusts. The high near 80. I'm meteorologist Jason Caterina.
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21: 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And Bill, even to how we handle the customer after, like 2 weeks after the install, we ask the customer if we can

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4: 6:39, it is on New Jersey 101.5. Bill had to take the day off today. He's back tomorrow. I'm Eric Scott. We're talking about the Great New Jersey Daily Endurance Test, your commute. How much of your life are you spending in the car, on a train, or a bus just trying to get to work? Sandra and I had to go to Manhasset, Long Island for a wake last night. Turnpike, GWB, Cross Bronx, Long Island, better part of 3 hours. And it was a struggle to not lose my mind. What's your zen? What's your zen? How long is your commute? And what do you do to keep from losing your mind? I have a new appreciation of road rage. And I kind of went into this whole trip trying to put myself into a zen space. Somebody wants to merge? Come on in. Somebody needs to, you know, get over, or it's a, come on. And it, thinking that maybe road karma would be rewarded. It was not. We were listening to a book on tape. That kind of helped a little bit. But there was a point, not really on the way there, but on the way home when we got back into the traffic again, where I had to let it out. I just had to, you know, and unfortunately, I feel bad. Sandra's in the passenger seat. She bears the brunt of that when I lose my mind. If I was alone in the car, it would be probably a lot different. But, you know, I've got precious cargo, so I'm trying to behave myself. And Sandra's theory is, with men, you have to complain or you'll die. The default is always no, you have to complain or you'll die. And I have to say, at first, when she started saying that to me, I was a little bit offended. And then I'm like, no, that's pretty much right. Yep, you got it right. AJ in Vineland, you're on New Jersey 101.5. All right, so you go where? From Vineland to the airport in Philly?
5: Yeah, I work at Philly Airport. So it takes usually about, on Tuesday through Friday, usually an hour to an hour and 10 minutes. Depending on what Joe Myra says, with the 55, 42 to 95 area.
4: Yeah.
5: Except for Saturday. Saturday, you know, there's no traffic. So I can pretty much get there in about like 45, 50 minutes.
4: And what is your zen, AJ? Do you ever want to just lose your mind and, you know, what do you do to stay calm?
5: Honestly, I come to accept the fact that I live in New Jersey. I mean, I've driven the turnpike to New York. I've got on the train to New York. I go all over the place. So to me, I say to myself, okay, I live in New Jersey. It's traffic everywhere. What are you going to do?
4: Yeah, it is just traffic everywhere. What do you do at the airport, AJ?
5: I do wheelchair service for disabled passengers. I help them out.
4: That's great. Do they tip you often?
5: Yeah.
4: That's
5: depends
4: cool.
5: on the person, depends on the day. But, you know, some days are the moneymaker, some days I'm not. But it is what it is.
4: I got you. All right, AJ. Well, I appreciate you listening and being part of the morning show here on New Jersey 101.5. There, you know, it's funny. Just before we hit the break at 6:30, we were talking to Bob Williams from Traffic North. And Bob was like, you know, let your inner Eric Scott out. Because he knows that there are times where I can be a little bit of a hothead. And this happened years and years ago. Probably 30 years ago. I'm driving on 287. And I'm supposed to be going for a client meeting. And that was back in the day where you had bag phones. I mean, you didn't even have a phone that was mounted in your car, and you certainly didn't really have handhelds unless it was like the old World War II walkie-talkies. So I had this bag phone in my center console, and I was on the speakerphone. And it was running late because I'm in 287 traffic. And anybody who knows me knows I hate to be late. I was raised in a German family. There was, if you're on time, you're late. So I always try to arrive early. So I'm talking to the client, and I'm apologizing because I'm in traffic and whatever. So I said, goodbye, I'll see you in about 15, 20 minutes. And then this guy cuts me off on 287, and I lashed out into a string of gutter talk that would make a sailor or a trucker blush. I used every blue word I could possibly come up with and then made up my own. and it just the veins were sticking out of my on my neck and my forehead. And when I got all done cursing out this other driver, from the speaker in my bag phone, I heard, "Hello?" I never hung up the phone. So the client that I was on my way to go see just heard me lose my ever-loving mind with a string of gutter talk. And I still hear that whisper in my ears every once in a while. Hello? And now I'm going to see this person in about 15 minutes. So what do we do? Do we acknowledge it? Do we pretend it never happened? Because she knows that I know at this point, and I'm sure everybody in the office was very entertained to hear this curse extravaganza coming out. As it was when I walked in, I was terribly embarrassed. I didn't mention it. They didn't mention it. It was like it never even happened. We had a good meeting, but I was so nervous walking into that meeting thinking, what is going to happen here? What is going to happen here? Has that ever happened to you? Have you ever said something that somebody else shouldn't have heard? It's funny. Sussex Man on the app chat this morning says, Eric, I hate to say this, but you listen to traffic every morning. You should know better than to go over the GW. That 23-minute extra time going over Staten Island would have saved you hours. And then Hillbilly in Phillipsburg, my commute, 24 miles on Route 78. I do it early and quickly. The afternoon is always miserable. And here's the thing that I think you learn when you start to figure out your commute, especially if you have a long commute. The time that you leave matters. And as a couple callers had mentioned, if you leave 15 minutes later or 15 minutes earlier, that could be all the difference in terms of whether you're on time, whether you're late, whether you're early. And, you know, when we were in Manhasset last night, and it took 34 minutes to go about 5.5 miles. So now you're driving through, I don't know if Manhasset has a downtown, if that was the downtown area or what. But I remember looking at the Waze and saying, it's going to take me 34 minutes to go 5.5 miles, not even. Yes. And I'm thinking, well, what if you lived there? And you had to, I don't know, run to the supermarket, or you had to run to the liquor store, or you had to run to the hardware store, or whatever. That's like an hour round trip to go a few blocks. I think we've gotten used to, and for many of us, we've gotten used to living in rural sections of New Jersey where you don't have to deal with that. I mean, New Jersey consistently has one of the longer average commutes in America. I mean, they're saying the average is roughly 30 minutes. Most people easily spend 5 hours a week just getting to and from work. But the average is, you know, that doesn't tell the whole story. That means half of those commutes are even longer. And what do you do to stop from losing your mind? It's, I understand road rage. And I only got a small taste of it yesterday. 1-800-283-101.5. We'll wrap up this conversation on the other side after we get an update of weather and traffic. It's 6:48 on New Jersey 101.5. Here's Bob and Jill.
1: Okay, Eric, Route 1 northbound side. All lanes are closed near the Woodbridge Center Mall at Gill Lane. That's a crash. Looks like somebody blew through the intersection and caused a pretty much a head-on collision there at the intersection. And we've got delays on the southbound side as well. Left lane is closed, but northbound completely closed. Route 9 is your option. You got the Hudson River Crossing, 25 minutes at the George Washington Bridge. Better at the Lincoln or Holland Tunnels with a 5 to 15-minute delay. 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Bob Williams, New Jersey Traffic North.
6: Jill Myra, New Jersey Traffic South, and we're starting to get the buildup at 295 on the northbound side right around of exit 26 and up through to exit 29. Nothing major, though, and traffic is also starting to cook up at 42 north, approaching 295. 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Next report in 15 minutes from the Edison Infinity Traffic Desk. I'm Jill Myra, New Jersey 101.5.
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7: A gorgeous late August day in progress with mostly sunny skies today. Pleasant temps this afternoon. Highs will be in the lower 80s. Under increasing cloudiness tonight, it remains milder with lows in the 60s to near 70. Then as we head through Thursday, take your umbrella. Mostly cloudy and humid. Couple of showers and heavy thunderstorms that could produce flooding, downpours, and localized damaging wind gusts. A high near 80. On Friday, the clouds will give way to some sun. It'll be humid with a couple of showers and a thunderstorm. Highs will be in the lower 80s on Friday. Heading into the weekend, a beautiful start on Saturday with intervals of bright sunshine, highs in the low 80s. Sunday, partly sunny, a bit more humid, and a little warmer. Highs will be in the mid-80s on Sunday. From the Earth Treasures Fine Jewelers Weather Desk, I'm meteorologist Jason Caterina.
4: 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High point is 57. Freehold is 58. Fast traffic and instant weather every 15 minutes on New Jersey 101.5.
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2: Great New Jersey daily endurance test your commute. How much of your life you spending in the car, and what do you do to stay sane? 1-800-283-101.5. All right, Devin Robbinsville, thanks for hanging on through the break. All right, so you did the JFK commute every day. So you basically did what I did last night, but you did it every day.
3: Yeah, I did it for, good morning, first of all. Yeah, I did it for about 8 years. And at that time, I was a little bit younger, but I didn't have much choice to take the job because I was out of work.
2: Yeah.
3: And I used to wake up at 3:45 in the morning and get to the Port Authority and FAA collaboration that I did with, for the runway job, and be in the trailer by 5, put the coffee on, get out by 2:30, try to beat the traffic. And yeah, I changed 4 cars. I used to put about 33,000 miles a year on the car commuting.
2: Wow.
3: But yeah, it was a killer for about 8 years of my life. But I didn't have much choice. I was like, you know, I need to keep the job. The kids were young. We just bought the house. And my wife's like, don't leave the job. I used to call her every day. I'm done. But yeah, somehow I survived for about 8 years. Did the 2 runways there, taxiways. You know, it was just a killer job.
2: What was your zen, though, Dev? What did you do to stop from losing your mind on that commute?
3: Just like you, I used to lose my mind, you know, with the bad drivers, the cyclists, your trucks, and everything in my way. But just, you know, focus on like, hey, I got to keep this job, and just listen to radio station in the morning to calm myself, podcast, you know, something positive in the morning. And I think that kind of helps. And then say to myself, this is not forever. This is only until I get a new job. But I must say, it turned out to be a great job. I made great friends at the end of the day. And I think being positive, that helps a lot. To survive for about 80 years, and I learned a lot about runway and airports. So I did get to go on the runway, get to see the all the planes, you know,
2: that's
3: the
2: really
3: Trump
2: cool.
3: plane. Yeah, I got to see the Challenger, the spacecraft.
2: Oh, when they were taking it to the museum, you were there when it landed? That's really cool.
3: Yeah, I was there. I have a photo on the runway and everything. So I got to do some cool things.
2: Neat. That's very cool. All right, Dev, thanks for being part of the morning show on New Jersey 101.5. All right, let's get Tyler on the Parkway in here. All right, so you got monster commutes, New York, Connecticut. Wow. You got a tip or trick for me, man?
4: Best thing I could say is find a couple artists for music that you like. That'll probably help you get through the day.
2: Well, you know, yesterday would have been typically my Yacht Rock. I would have had Yacht Rock blaring, but Sandra's like, you've used up all your Yacht Rock for the week. We're not listening to that on that commute. So, you know, it was rough, man. So, I mean, what's the longest commute that you've had going to those places?
4: So as of right now, I think the longest I had was about 4.5 hours. That's up to Waterbury, Connecticut.
2: Oh. And did you do that every day?
4: That was for about a week time. My office is based out of Bayside, Queens. I live in North Brunswick,
2: okay.
4: So I'm traveling up to the 5 boroughs, Long Island. I'm actually heading to Newburgh, New York today.
2: Wow.
4: So it'll be a back and forth trip all day.
2: That is a long, long commute, man. All right, well, listen, stay safe on the road, Tyler. Thanks for calling in and being part of the morning show here on New Jersey 101.5. Yeah, I have a new appreciation. And it's, you know, we've done the topics before where, like, what is the worst stretch of your commute? Because especially if you're in the car for an hour, hour and a half, 2 hours, there is that one stretch that just it's the thing that sets you off. Like, I know if I wake up and I look at my schedule and I've got to be on Route 1 or I've got to be on 202 or I've got to be on 31, that already elevates my blood pressure because doesn't matter what time I hit it, there's going to be a problem. But I will tell you, this whole thing of going in and around the George Washington Bridge makes Route 1 look like a country road. It just was. And I, the other thing that I'm thinking to myself as we're driving last night is, if you tried to explain this to somebody who has never experienced it or doesn't live here, you know, or somebody in one of the flyover states, they wouldn't believe it. They absolutely wouldn't believe it, because but it has become a way of life for us now here. I mean, it's absolute insanity. Well, listen, I appreciate your tips and tricks. When we come back after an update of news, weather, and traffic, have you ever found yourself in an ordinary moment when suddenly somebody else's life depended on what you did next? There's this horrible story out of Delran where a little girl was struggling in the water. And a woman by the name of Priscilla Alvarez Perea Dos Santos jumped into the water, pushed the girl to safety at the expense of her own life. So I want to do two things. I want to honor her for the hero that she was. But have you ever been in a situation where you've had to help someone, where you've had to rescue someone? 1-800-283-1015. Everyday heroes. We'll talk about that after we get an update on news, weather, and traffic. Rick's got your news. It's 7 o'clock right now.
1: 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Fitzpatrick Home Improvement News Desk. 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
5: It's 61 degrees at 7 o'clock. I'm Rick Rickman. NJ Transit lost $4 million taking fans to and from the World Cup matches at MetLife Stadium this year. That's what NJ Transit CEO Chris Calori tells NorthJersey.com, saying that's actually better than what it does for most events. The transportation agency closed Penn Station to the public before each game, expecting 40,000 spectators each match, but real attendance came in far lower. The peak of West Nile virus season is here, and one expert is offering tips to reduce the chances of getting the virus.
6: Catherine Hill with Purdue University's College of Agriculture urges folks to remove any standing water from your property because she says it could be a breeding ground for mosquitoes, which can carry West Nile.
7: Dog bowls or pot plants that have water standing in them, just turn them over. You can flush out bird baths, and this really helps to reduce the mosquito numbers or burden in your area.
6: Hill also recommends washing the bite area, not scratching it. I'm Scott Pringle.
5: The focus is again on New Jersey Congressman Tom Kane Jr. after the police were called on a New York Times reporter who was waiting in the parking lot outside one of his campaign events. Kane says he does the most local press engagements of any NJ member of Congress, but Micah Rasmussen, director of the Rebovich Institute for New Jersey Politics at Rider University, says some members of the media who cover Kane would disagree.
8: If you look at his entire time in Congress, no town halls, no unscripted interactions, invitation-only complaints, the silent walks across Capitol Hill, the 116-day disappearance. It is part of a much larger pattern.
5: The reporter said she was not charged and was allowed to sit in the parking lot. Three Republican state lawmakers from Ocean County are calling on the state legislature to dedicate increased tax collections to property tax relief for seniors. They argue additional revenues would help make up for the benefits that were cut under the state's latest budget. The three-year state senator Carmen Amato and Assemblyman Brian Rumpf and Gregory Meyer, they estimate state tax collections increased by nearly 6.5% from a year ago. They argue the revenues should support programs that help homeowners and renters stay in New Jersey while property taxes continue to climb. And Harvard University Medical School has agreed to pay a $53 million settlement in a class action lawsuit over its former morgue manager's illegal sale of human remains. The school announced this in a letter calling Cedric Lodge's actions a betrayal of their values. Lodge was sentenced to 8 years in prison. The complete New Jersey 101.5 forecast is coming up. Now New Jersey fast traffic.
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9: All right, Rick, we've got Rick, we've got delays on Route 1 northbound side. All lanes are closed there. Coming up toward Gill Lane, that is all because of a crash. Now, I'm watching it on the DOT cameras, and it looks like they may be moving some vehicles around there northbound side, but all lanes are stopped right now. Northbound side and Gill Lane on Route 1, that is a dead standstill from at least the Menlo Park Mall. So if you're stuck in that, get off of the Garden State Parkway or use Route 9. But they may be opening that sometime soon. We'll certainly keep you posted on that. Jersey Turnpike is all right. Nearby alternate. 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Bob Williams, New Jersey Traffic North.
10: Jill Myron, New Jersey traffic south. And we have backed up rides at 295 northbound, bulking up from exit 26 of Route 42 up through to Woodcrest Station, exit 31. And 42's ride northbound is starting to get a little thick, approaching the area of 295. And we have a good ride all around Mercer County, New Jersey. 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The best just got better. Traffic every 15 minutes on New Jersey 101.5.
11: A gorgeous late August day in progress with mostly sunny skies today. Pleasant temps this afternoon. Highs will be in the lower 80s. Under increasing cloudiness tonight, it remains milder with lows in the 60s to near 70. Then as we head through Thursday, take your umbrella. Mostly cloudy and humid. Couple of showers and heavy thunderstorms that could produce flooding, downpours, and localized damaging wind gusts. The high near 80. On Friday, the clouds will give way to some sun. It'll be humid with a couple of showers and a thunderstorm. Highs will be in the lower 80s on Friday. Heading into the weekend, a beautiful start on Saturday with intervals of bright sunshine, highs in the low 80s. Sunday, partly sunny, a bit more humid, and a little warmer. Highs will be in the mid-80s on Sunday. From the Earth Treasures Fine Jewelers Weather Desk, I'm meteorologist Jason Caterina.
12: In Cape May, it's 68 degrees. Newark, 64. Woodbridge, 68. Next update hits at 7:30. 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
2: All right, Rick, thank you. Hey, look, I want to handle this next story carefully because at the center of it is an unimaginable tragedy. A woman goes into the Delaware River in Delran Monday to help rescue a little girl who was in trouble. The little girl survived. The woman did not. Priscilla Alvarez Pereira dos Santos. Her body recovered Tuesday morning. She was 33 years old and would have celebrated her 34th birthday on the day that her body was found. She leaves behind two young children. And on this, there really isn't any debate. This woman was a hero. When somebody needed help, she didn't just stand there. She acted. And it made me think about something. I was a paramedic back in the 80s. I've been involved in my share of rescues. We have volunteer firefighters and EMTs all over New Jersey who answer that call every day. But I'm interested in stories from ordinary folks like you who suddenly faced one of these extraordinary moments. Have you ever saved anybody? Pulled somebody from a car, given CPR, stopped a child from running into traffic, helped somebody who was choking? And maybe you've never told anybody about it. I want to hear your story this morning at 1-800-283-1015. Have you ever been the person who stepped in when somebody needed help? I want to hear your stories coming up in about 5 minutes.
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2: Parks Casino. 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I'm Eric Scott. Bill is off today. He's back tomorrow. Got some rain coming in for tomorrow and Friday, but it looks like the weekend is going to be great. We are remembering this hour a woman who lost her life saving a little girl in the Delaware River and talking about those moments when ordinary people do extraordinary things. There are some incredible stories to be told. And have you ever been that person? There is no doubt that Priscilla Alvarez Pereira dos Santos is a hero. When she saw and heard a girl struggling in the water off of a park in Delran, she went into the water, and it was an extraordinary rescue. She managed to get to the girl and push her towards the shore. And then other bystanders grabbed the girl and got her safely onto dry land. But she went under the water, and they found her body yesterday. Have you ever found yourself in that extraordinary moment when suddenly somebody else's life depended on what you did next? 1-800-283-1015. I want to hear the story. And I want to honor the life's, and I'm using air quotes, ordinary heroes. Renee in Brick, you're on New Jersey 101.5. So you saved your daughter's life. This happened recently?
21: Yes. Good morning. Thank you for having me on. I saved my own daughter's life. This was about a month ago. My daughter was in a room with me, and I was feeding her with a bottle. At that time, she was a little sick, so she had a little sickness, little saliva coming out of her nose and mouth.
2: Okay.
21: I laid her on the pillow. When she was laying on the pillow, I looked next to her. I seen her. Her body was shaking a little bit, so I grabbed her. Her name is Violet. I said, Violet. I looked at her, and she was actually going to convulsions. Her eyes were rolling back a little bit. Basically, what happened was she was actually choking on her milk.
2: Oh, how terrifying.
21: Being that she was sick, she was already congested, and when she was laying on the pillow, the little saliva was coming out of her mouth, and she was just choking on it. I actually had to call the ambulance because she was going to convulsions. I picked her up. I said, Violet. I was shaking her. I stuck my finger in her mouth. And as soon as I felt a little air coming out. And all the liquid, all everything, all came right out. I actually had to put her in the ambulance, take her to the hospital.
2: Oh, my goodness. Is she okay now?
21: Oh, yeah. She's okay now, definitely.
2: Renee, that's terrifying. How did you know what to do? Had you had any CPR training, or were you going on instinct?
21: Honestly, when I was a little kid, my mom used to do that to my aunt, to her sister. My aunt had, she used to go to, she had seizures. And my mom put her finger in her mouth all the time, put her finger in her mouth. And she used to always say, Susie, come on, wake up. So I used to always realize that when somebody's choking, if they're choking, obviously something's stuck in their mouth. Try to stick it in their mouth, pull it out. But if it was the infant, she was actually choking on her liquid. And as soon as I put my finger in there, I felt the gas of air. Boom, that's when it all came out.
2: Oh, thank goodness. Renee, I'm so happy that your daughter is okay. And
21: I was blessed all day. I was at work thinking about my daughter all day. And now I was telling my wife, every time if something like that ever happens, never panic, grab the baby, and do what I did.
2: Renee, I thank you for sharing your story and being part of the morning show here on New Jersey 101.5. I mean, it's one thing if it's a stranger and you're a bystander, but if it's your own child or it's a family member or it's a loved one, I guess something just kind of kicks in, right? By the way, I want you to go to redcross.org. You can find CPR and basic first aid and life-saving courses there. They don't charge anything for it, but it's a great thing to know. We're talking about, you know, have you ever saved anybody? Pulled somebody from a car, given CPR, stopped a kid from running into the street. Sharon in Brick, you're on New Jersey 101.5. So, Sharon, you've had this opportunity twice.
3: Yeah, I sure did.
2: So tell me what happened. Yep.
3: So when I was six, we lived in Ventnor, New Jersey, and we lived right next to the dock of the bay. And my sister and I were outside playing. My sister was younger than me. She was four. And the little girl next door ran out in the freezing winter weather, and she fell into the dock. She fell and broke the ice. Yeah, she was about 3, 4, something like that. But thankfully, my sister and I held on to her while my sister went and got the babysitter, and the babysitter was able to help us get her out.
2: And was she okay after that?
3: She was okay, and I got a lifetime membership to the ice skating rink.
2: So that was one. That's scary enough. What was the second one, Sharon?
3: Yeah, the second one was when I was working in a dental office. And the lady, the receptionist behind the counter said, you know, she had been having heart problems and palpitations over the weekend. And then it was Monday evening when we were closing down the office. And she says, and in fact, I think I'm having one right now. So I thought she was joking me because she was a jokester. Yeah. And then she just passed out. And I had to pull her off the chair, do CPR while I called 911. And thankfully, you know, we got it done, you know, and she was okay.
2: Oh, well, thank goodness that you were there, Sharon. And, you know, I mean, you're a hero. You're a twice hero.
3: It's my privilege.
2: Hero.
3: It's
2: Sharon. Thanks for being part of the morning show here on New Jersey 101.5. You know, I was a paramedic. I had a bunch of advanced training, and I've been involved in my share of rescues. But that was a lifetime ago. But it still kicks in. If you've ever had that training, you see somebody in distress, you don't even think about it. You kind of act. Real quick, Mike in Jackson, you're on New Jersey 101.5. You had a CPR episode. What happened?
4: So my entire adult life has been like medical in some way. I was a medic with the infantry for a while and like pulled people out of tanks and stuff then. But about a year ago, we were at the dermatologist's office. My wife yelled, he fell. I had no idea where she was looking. She pointed out an elderly guy with a walker fell off the curb in front of the dermatologist's office. I ran out. He was pulseless. I started CPR on him. And by the time the ambulance got there, he had a pulse back and was actually starting to move. So I don't know what the end outcome was after he left there and was taken to the hospital, but he had a pulse when they got there. So,
2: well, thank goodness you were there. I mean, you know, in those instances, Mike, you know, those seconds really do matter. And, you know, thank you for your service. And appreciate the fact that you're still able to put that training into practice. You're also a hero.
4: Well, I'm a nurse now, so I use it probably more than I want to at work. But, you know, it's fairly fresh. The funny part was that the dermatologist's office, they did not have an AED, and you'd think they would.
2: Wow.
4: And people from the dermatologist's office, while I'm doing CPR on them, they wanted to get, like, a blood pressure cup to do blood pressure on a guy that had no pulse. 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
2: Mike, we could have a beer and swap a lot of stories about that, I'm sure. Thanks for being part of the morning show here on New Jersey 101.5. All right, so hang on. We got two bills. You're going to come up right after this. And I'm going to tell you a story where I had to do CPR on somebody who collapsed at one of the big box stores and what the staff did around that. It is 7:18 here on New Jersey 101.5 with New Jersey Fast Traffic.
9: All right, some better news now, Eric. Route 1 reopened northbound side by the Woodbridge Center Mall at Gill Lane. Accident has been cleared. Traffic running again both ways there. But Route 18, we've got problems now. This is going southbound side in toward Tennant Road at Marlboro. Right lane is closed with the crash. You're backed up from at least Route 9. A lot of extra traffic we're seeing at Rockaway at Route 46 right by Morris Knowles High School. I don't think the school is in session, but a lot of traffic over there this morning on Route 46. Maybe there's a problem with the traffic light. Hudson River Crossings, 25 minutes at the George Washington Bridge. Upper and lower Lincoln and Holland tunnels, 10 to 15 minute delays. 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Bob Williams, New Jersey Traffic North.
10: Still, Myra, New Jersey traffic south, and we have the buildup at 295 on the northbound side. Exit 26 and up through to Woodcrest Station, exit 31. And don't forget, in Burlington, Fountain Avenue is closed both ways at Jerome to the Burlington Bypass with some ongoing road work. 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
11: A gorgeous late August day in progress with mostly sunny skies today. Pleasant temps this afternoon. Highs will be in the lower 80s. Under increasing cloudiness tonight, it remains milder with lows in the 60s to near 70. Then as we head through Thursday, take your umbrella, mostly cloudy and humid, couple of showers and heavy thunderstorms that could produce flooding, downpours, and localized damaging wind gusts, the high near 80. On Friday, the clouds will give way to some sun. It'll be humid with a couple of showers and a thunderstorm. Highs will be in the lower 80s on Friday. Heading into the weekend, a beautiful start on Saturday with intervals of bright sunshine, highs in the low 80s. Sunday, partly sunny, a bit more humid, and a little warmer. Highs will be in the mid-80s on Sunday. From the Earth Treasures Fine Jewelers Weather Desk, I'm meteorologist Jason Caterina.
2: 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Fast traffic and instant weather every 15 minutes on New Jersey 101.5.
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0: 7:26 on a Wednesday morning. I'm Eric Scott, in for Bill today, remembering a woman who lost her life saving a little girl in the Delaware River. Talking about those moments when ordinary people do extraordinary things. Now, maybe you don't consider yourself a hero, and that's fine, but was there a moment when somebody needed help and you were the one that stepped forward? Some really compelling stories this hour, including a man who had to save his baby daughter's life when she was choking and starting convulsions. Fortunately, that girl is fine. Bill in Cherry Hill, you're on New Jersey 101.5. So you have a story involving your child as well. Bill, what happened?
4: Yeah, how you doing, Eric? I listen to you guys all the time. I appreciate you having me on. 4 years ago, my son was playing in a CYO basketball game in Hillsborough, New Jersey. And for old people like myself, you and Erica, he goes up for a layup and he looks exactly like Hank Gathers and Len Bias right afterwards. Runs down and just collapses on the court. His heart stopped. So I run out on the court. I start compressions. And not like the other gentleman, I froze with my own son and basically forgot what to do. And I'm CPR certified. Seeing your son dead on the floor.
0: Of course.
4: Crazy. A woman by the name of Stacy Padula from Hillsborough was in the gym watching her niece play. Just happened. Knew where the AED machine was in that school in Hillsborough at the Orton Elementary School. Ran and got the AED machine. People are still working on my son. About 4 minutes later, 5 minutes later, still not breathing. The police come in. They hook up that machine that Stacy had gotten, put right next to him. She got the machine the same second the police arrived, and they hooked up my son, and he started breathing again, and his heart started. What's amazing is that I'm driving right now. I've been put on the show listening to this, and he starts his senior year today at St. Joe's Metuchen.
0: Oh, thank goodness, Bill.
4: Yeah, wow. It's amazing, and I know I've told the story before in here, but what's so important here is that people, do get their CPR certification and that people are aware of where AED machines are, because it happens way too many times to young kids.
0: Yeah. Well, I mean, to everybody, too. And Bill, I don't blame you for freezing like that. I mean, I don't know what I would do if it was my son that had collapsed. And, what an incredible story and an incredible milestone and starting a senior year. That's awesome, Bill. Thanks for sharing.
4: I don't allow him to play basketball anymore. Only baseball.
0: I think that's a fair trade-off. Bill, thanks for being part in the morning show here on New Jersey 101.5. What about you? Have you ever found yourself in an ordinary moment when suddenly somebody else's life depended on what you did next? Or were you the person that was saved by a bystander? And yes, I believe that every business

0: and probably every home should have an AED. They are becoming more and more affordable. But everybody should be certified in CPR. Redcross.org. And you can find the CPR training to be CPR certified. It's a skill you hope you never have to use, but when you need it, you'll be grateful that you got it. 1-800-283-101.5. More of your stories. And I'll tell you the most recent time that I had to put that training into practice after we get an update on news, weather, and traffic with Rick right now. It's 7:30. Good morning.
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1: It's 61 degrees at 7:30. I'm Rick Rickman. Police in Jackson Township are investigating several threatening voicemails that have been left for Mayor Jennifer Kuhn, News 12 reports. Mayor Kuhn says the voicemails began about 3 weeks ago. Some calls went to her personal business line and others were placed on the town hall line. Mayor Kuhn says such calls are not normal and are meant to intimidate her. A closely watched race for her seat is underway. Her opponent says there's no place in politics for threats. Police say they're taking the threat seriously and have increased patrols around town hall. A Freehold man convicted of a scary armed attack on a young woman in Manalapan heads to prison.
3: It's 40 years for 48-year-old Anthony Burke, who was convicted by a Monmouth County jury back in February of attempted aggravated sexual assault and armed robbery, as well as weapons offenses for the August 2023 attack on a 19-year-old at Thompson Grove Park. Burke, considered a violent repeat offender, must serve at least 34 years before being eligible for parole. Erin Vogt, New Jersey 101.5 News.
1: Target has pulled a children's Halloween costume after backlash over its resemblance to racist minstrel caricatures. Critics say the costume, modeled by a black child, evokes harmful stereotypes. Target apologized and removed the costume from sale, acknowledging the offense caused. Now the Rue Insurance Business Report. Americans' confidence in the economy declined this month to the lowest level in more than half a year, as the ongoing Iran conflict has kept gas prices elevated at more than $4 a gallon. On Wall Street, the Dow closed up 160 points. 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The complete New Jersey 101.5 forecast is coming up. Now, New Jersey fast traffic.
4: On the turnpike now, southbound, delays by exit 10. Looks like an accident being cleared from the truck lanes. Route 1, earlier accident cleared by the Woodbridge Center Mall. Now some exit traffic up toward the Avenel Street area. And the Parkway northbound slow by exit 145. You've got the Gothels Bridge, Jerseybound side, earlier problems cleared. Route 18 accident cleared south by Tennant Road at Marlboro. Crossings under 20 minutes, and traffic is made possible by NJ Diet. 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Bob Williams, New Jersey Traffic North.
5: Jill Myra, New Jersey traffic south to the ride at 42 North, building up at 41 and exit 12. And Route 41 all the way up through to 295. We also have 295 northbound with a slam of a delay from exit 26 to Woodcrest Station. And don't forget about the road work that continues in Mount Laurel at 73 and the ramps at 295 going on through August. New Jersey fast traffic made possible by, it's fun and you want to do it, the Bet Parks Online Casino and Sportsbook app. Hey, new users will get up to $500 bonus back and 250 bonus spins on the hot slot game Sahara Riches Collective Max. 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
7: From the Town Square, New Jersey Info and Weather Network, a beautiful August day in progress. Mostly sunny. Highs will be in the lower 80s this afternoon. Under increasing clouds tonight, it remains milder with lows in the 60s to near 70. On Thursday, mostly cloudy, humid, couple of showers and heavy thunderstorms that could produce some flooding downpours and localized damage and wind gusts. The high near 80. I'm meteorologist Jason Caterina.
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0: It is 7:38 on New Jersey 101.5. Bill's off today. I'm Eric Scott. Bill will be back tomorrow. And then we're heading into a really nice weekend after we get through some rain. 1-800-283-1015. We're remembering a woman who lost her life saving a little girl in the Delaware River and talking about those moments when ordinary people do extraordinary things. Maybe you don't consider yourself a hero, and that's fine, but there was a moment, wasn't there, when somebody needed help and you were the one that stepped forward? I want to hear that story. 1-800-283-1015. Or if you were the person who was the benefactor of somebody who didn't hesitate but stepped in to save a life. Mike in Wayne, you're on New Jersey 101.5. So you witnessed a crash. And then what happened next, Mike?
15: I pulled over, ran back to the car, opened the door, found the gentleman, cold, clammy, sweaty, unconscious. I pushed the seat back, jumped in the car, and started CPR. I was in there for about 8 or 10 minutes. Other people pulled over, called 911. I worked on them until a volunteer fireman came over, helped me get him out of the car, put him on the ground, and kept going until the EMP showed up and took over.
0: Wow. And had you had training before that, Mike? I mean, what was the thought process in your mind? I mean, you saw somebody in distress, you just jumped in.
15: My wife's a nurse, and, you know, a lot of the PSAs kept me informed. So just basically had the knowledge, from history, and just kept working, just kept pumping away.
0: Wow. And do you know if the individual survived or what happened afterwards?
15: Yeah, I kept looking in the paper to see if he did survive. I didn't see anything. About 2 weeks later, the police called me and asked if they could give him my information. He wanted to thank me. Basically, he had a heart attack, passed out, but he did survive, and he did want to thank me, and everything turned out fine.
0: Oh.
15: Good story, good ending.
0: Well, thank goodness that you were there, Mike, and I appreciate you sharing your story and being part of the morning show here on New Jersey 101.5 at 741. Is the time now. So this happened a few years ago. I was at one of the big box home improvement stores, and I was walking down an aisle, and there was a pretty large gentleman who was breathing heavy in the aisle, and it looked like he was pretty labored at that point. And I had walked past him, and then I was in the neighboring aisle, and all of a sudden, I heard this smack. It sounded like somebody had dropped a sack of wet cement. And then I heard a woman yell, "Oh, my God." And so I came back around the corner, and this guy had just collapsed right in the aisle and did what our previous caller did. I mean, I immediately rushed over to him. He was not breathing. He didn't have a pulse. I immediately started CPR. I told one of the workers that was there, I was like, "Listen, if you've got an AED, go get it. Call 911. So the local cop shows up and comes up, and it's, I don't know, maybe 5 minutes later, and I'm still doing CPR on this guy and giving him rescue breaths as well. And, you know, they bring the AED over. They set it down. It's like, "Does anybody know how to use this?" And they're like, "No." And even the police officer who responded was like, "I don't know how to use this. Do you know how to use it?" And I did. And I said, "I can do that, but you have to do the CPR." So the police officer took over the CPR. I unpacked the AED, got his shirt open, getting ready to put the pads on. And the police officer stops doing the CPR and is watching me unpack this AED and pull these patches out. And I was like, "You need to keep doing that while I'm doing this." "Oh, yeah, sorry." So we got the AED attached. You know, the machines are automatic now. Shocked him a couple times, started breathing on his own. Heartbeat came back. EMTs got there, got him in the back of the bus or the ambulance, and, you know, got him to the hospital. I never knew what happened after that. But it was just, and I guess the AEDs were relatively new at that time. I mean, they're really idiot-proof right now. You know, you put the patches on. As long as you put the patches on correctly, the machine does all the work. You just stand aside. But I do believe every business and every home should have one. And they've become more affordable over the last few years. And CPR training, I think it's a must for everyone, especially if you have kids or if you're a coach or a parent or whatever. Redcross.org. And the classes are usually free. I think they're always free. But redcross.org will tell you where to find it. All right, let's go to Rick in Glen Gardner. So, Rick, you saved somebody from drowning. How did that happen?
16: Hey, good morning, Eric. Me and my wife were anchored on the Toms River. And okay. She's sitting up front, and she hears somebody screaming for help. So I jump up, I look around, and I see a guy about 150 feet away from me and about 150 feet away from shore. So he's screaming for help, so I grab a throw cushion, throw it on my neck, and I start swimming as fast as I can.
0: Wow.
16: I get about three quarters of the way there, and I'm running out of steam, so I'm saying a prayer that I make it in time. I get to him. I get him the cushion because he was freaking out, and I didn't want him to take me under.
0: Right.
16: So I got him calmed down. I got him floating. I was floating. I'm thinking, how am I getting him to shore? So a woman came over with her child on a paddleboard, but they didn't have life jackets on. So I told her to stay away because I didn't want the kid to go in the water and have two of them in the water. So I turned around, and there was a guy that was anchored behind me, came pulling up in his little dinghy. And we tried to get the guy in the boat, but we couldn't. He was so exhausted. So he held one arm. I held his other arm. I held on the side of the dinghy, and we drug him 150 feet to shore.
0: Wow.
16: The guy was hugging me, thanking me, you know, almost in tears, saying I didn't think I was going to make it. And his wife or girlfriend comes running up. You know, I thought she was going to be happy. And she goes, you owe me 20 bucks. I told you you couldn't swim to that boat. I was like, you know, the poor guy almost drowned and you want 20 bucks.
0: That is
16: crazy,
0: funny.
16: But it was a great feeling just to be able to do that. And it had a happy ending.
0: Yeah. And that's a story that you're going to tell forever. The $20 rescue. That's cool, Rick. Thanks for sharing your story here on New Jersey 101.5. I mean, Priscilla Alvarez Perea dos Santos, 33 years old, leaves behind two young children. This woman was a hero. Girl was in distress in the Delaware, off the coast of Delran. She manages to push the little girl to shore where other people were able to get her to safety. She goes under. They found her body yesterday on what would have been her 34th birthday on Tuesday. I mean, there's no debate here. This woman was a hero. When somebody needed help, she didn't stand there. She acted. What about you? Were you the hero? You never know when you're going to be confronted with one of these moments. Most of us hope we never are. But sometimes there isn't time to think. You just act. There was another time that Sandra and I were both in the car. I was driving. She was in the passenger seat. And we were pulling into a supermarket in Mercer County. And there was a woman who was coming across the crosswalk. We had stopped at the crosswalk. So the woman's coming across. She's carrying bags of groceries. And she tripped on one of those crosswalk signs. You know, they stand up in the middle of the road. She hit that, tripped, and face planted right into the parking lot. Bam, shattered her nose. There's blood everywhere. Didn't know whether she hit her head or not, but I jumped out of the car. I ripped my shirt off. Nobody wants to see that. But I put that, you know, up to her face to try to stop the bleeding. And again, you know, it was funny, this teenager who was probably the manager of the supermarket is like, you got to get her out of the road. You got to get her out of the road. I'm like, she's not going anywhere. She may have hit her head. She's going to stay right here until the paramedics arrive. I said, can you go in and get me, you know, you got to have a first aid kit or something like that in there. Get me some gauze or get me some paper towels or something. You know, bring me something. She's like, well, but you got to get her out of the road. I'm like, she's not going anywhere. You don't move somebody that potentially has a head injury. So, you know, I finally got her out of the way. She never brought anything back, never replaced my shirt. And then, you know, later got called because the woman was okay. She had not had a head injury. She busted her nose. And, you know, anybody who's seen a bloody nose or a broken nose, there's blood everywhere. I'm covered in blood and never even got a thank you from the store. Or even a replacement for my shirt. It was a nice Under Armour golf shirt, and I lost it. 7:48 is the time. All right, John, hang on. I'll get your story next. Have you ever had to be a hero? Have you stepped in one of those moments? 1-800-283-1015. 7:48, here's New Jersey Fast Traffic.
4: Okay, Eric, southbound New Jersey Turnpike in the truck lanes by exit 11 looks like an accident. Route 1 northbound side, much better through Woodbridge. Earlier accident cleared by the Woodbridge Center Mall. You got the Hudson River crossings, broken down truck, George Washington Bridge. Two lanes are blocked, 35 plus for the upper level, lower level 20. Lincoln and Holland tunnels with a 15 to 20 minute delay. 18 southbound accident cleared by Tennant Road. 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Bob Williams, New Jersey Traffic North.
5: Jill Myra, New Jersey Traffic South. And we have buildup at 295 North at exit 26 up through to exit 31 at Woodcrest Station. And don't forget, we also have that road work that continues in the area of Admiral Wilson Boulevard, Camden, both ways off the Ben Franklin Bridge, in through towards Baird Boulevard in both directions. Your right sides have the road work. And Trenton, looking a little sus here on Route 1. I'm going to look into what's happening. Route 1 is packed in Trenton right now, northbound, coming off the Trenton Marsville Bridge and going all the way up in towards what it looks like is Olden Avenue. So I'm not sure if there's an accident or if this is connected to the fire in Trenton. We'll get you some more info. But in any event, Route 1 is packed from the Trenton Marsville Bridge up through to North Olden Avenue. 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Next report in 15 minutes from the D'Agostino Law Bite Back Traffic Desk. I'm Jill Myra, New Jersey 101.5.
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7: A gorgeous late August day in progress with mostly sunny skies today. Pleasant temps this afternoon. Highs will be in the lower 80s. Under increasing cloudiness tonight, it remains milder with lows in the 60s to near 70. Then as we head through Thursday, take your umbrella, mostly cloudy and humid. Couple of showers and heavy thunderstorms that could produce flooding, downpours, and localized damaging wind gusts. A high near 80. On Friday, the clouds will give way to some sun. It'll be humid with a couple of showers and a thunderstorm. Highs will be in the lower 80s on Friday. Heading into the weekend, a beautiful start on Saturday with intervals of bright sunshine, highs in the low 80s. Sunday, partly sunny, a bit more humid, and a little warmer. Highs will be in the mid-80s on Sunday. From the Earth Treasures Fine Jewelers Weather Desk, I'm meteorologist Jason Caterina.
0: 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Milburn, 62. Elizabeth is 65. Fast traffic and instant weather every 15 minutes on New Jersey 101.5.
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0: I'm Eric Scott. 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
0: 7:55 on New Jersey 101.5. I'm Eric in for Bill today. Some incredible calls this morning. Ordinary New Jerseyans remembering the moment they realized somebody's life was suddenly in their hands. And let's talk to John in Wall. So, John, you're in a unique position. So you've been on both sides of this equation, the rescued and the rescuer, right?
23: Thank you, Eric, for picking up. Yes, I'm an oral maxillofacial surgeon, 48 years of practicing. And in one evening, I had two life-threatening situations that I was involved with. I finished my rounds at Jersey Shore Medical, going home, walking through the ED. Sure enough, they're getting ready to do a trach on a young patient. And I looked in and I saw x-ray. I said, wait a minute, could I just check the airway? Sure enough, there was a rare, uncommon mandibular fracture of bilateral, both sides, near the canines. And what happens with that, the tongue muscles bring it back and occlude the airway. So I go in with their permission, reposition. I had a temporary wiring kit in my bag, wired the jaw, and sure enough, here's the key, everybody, that slate blue face, that slate blue colored body turned pink. Yep. I never forget it.
0: Yep.
23: So I'm coming home feeling real good about everything, and I see police cars around my home and my next door neighbors. What's going on? I go to the front door of my neighbor. I said, oh, my God, I know he's not in good health. There's a body on the front steps. It turned out to be a young man who was a student of his that panicked, apparently a little bit too much IV celebration.
0: Oh, boy.
23: The police had already called the coroner. That blew. What did I do? I turned the body over, saw his face, didn't know who he was, lifted up the jaw, as we all know in CPR, and again, that slate blue color turned pink.
0: Yeah.
23: The police officer said, oh, my God. And I said, yes, he's with us today. So now I'm on the other side. Last year, March 19th, I have a cardiac arrest. I'm 74 at the time. No vital signs for 47 minutes.
0: Wow.
23: Jersey Shore University Medical Center, cardiovascular ICU, did not give up on Dr. John. And there we are. I'm here today. Every one of them calls me a miracle. And what it was, internal cardiac massage, advanced cardiac life support, and this machine called ECMO.
0: Yeah.
23: Extracorporeal membrane oxygenation.
0: Yep.
23: Without hesitation. I got through it.
0: ECMO
23: saved my life.
0: Yeah. So they actually had their hands in your chest squeezing your heart.
23: Yes.
0: Yeah.
23: It doesn't happen often.
0: No.
23: It doesn't happen often.
0: Yeah.
23: But it was at a higher level of need, and my heroes, they look at life through the lens of optimism.
0: That is outstanding.
23: They put others before themselves.
0: Dr. John, I got to let you go because I want to get Kelly here, but thanks so much for sharing that story. Wow. All right, so Kelly in Mountainside, I'm glad you bring this up because AEDs in schools are so important.
24: Yes, hi, yes, this is Kelly from Mountainside. I was just calling just to give a shout out to this family that suffered a tremendous tragedy and have turned it into something remarkable in which, thanks to them, now there is an AED in every single school district throughout the state of New Jersey.
0: It's called
24: the JAMS. And this young girl was cheerleading, and unfortunately, she had gone down, and they were unable to resuscitate her, but the families come together and done remarkable things for so many families.
0: It truly is a lifesaver, Kelly. So I appreciate you shouting out the Janet Foundation for that. Every school, every business should have an AED. If your company, big or small, doesn't have one, because it could be for a worker, it could be for, you know, a client, it could be for a customer. And they've become a lot more affordable, and there really isn't anything that you need to do. A lot of these have voice prompts that will actually walk you through, even if you've never seen one. And it's funny that when I walk into a building, my eyes are often drawn to that sign that says AED on it. It is 8 o'clock on New Jersey 101.5. Rick Rickman's got your news right now.
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3: It's 62 degrees at 8 o'clock. I'm Rick Rickman. Two young children have been killed in a house fire in the Chambersburg section of Trenton early Wednesday morning. Mayor Reed Gussiora tells New Jersey 101.5 the fire in a row home on Hewitt Street started around 4 a.m. The cause of the blaze is under investigation. College students are getting back to routine, but for Jewish students, it's a return to constant anxiety. Bergen Community College professor Ellen Feig says her Jewish students hide their heritage because of pressure and intimidation from classmates who tie them to conflicts in the Middle East.
9: My students aren't involved in that. They're young and they're people, and they should be able to live their lives authentically.
3: In New Jersey, Jewish people were targeted in 35% of all hate crimes statewide last year, according to FBI statistics. After more than a century of allowing free access to its beach, Strathmere is about to start charging for access. The Upper Township Committee has approved charging $45 for seasonal beach tags, though beachgoers can buy them for $30 from October 4th through President's Day. Officials expect the effort to bring in around $340,000 to go toward beach maintenance and lifeguard salaries. But this brings the number of free beaches in New Jersey down to 11. A Patterson man is accused of smashing a drive-through window of a local White Castle, reaching in and taking the cash register and then running off with it.
10: Police in Patterson say this happened around 3:40 early Monday morning at the fast food restaurant on Broadway, where cops also say 42-year-old Edwin Fernandez did not get far since a police precinct is nearby and officers caught him nearby. Police say they were at first called about a shooting there at the White Castle, but say it was only a robbery that started with Fernandez throwing a rock at the drive-through window to smash it, demanded money before reaching in to snatch the register. Now, cops did not say whether they caught him with the register, but did say Fernandez is charged with robbery and criminal mischief. Lee Von Putney, New Jersey 101.5 News.
3: It was a run they'll remember for the rest of their lives, but the Bayonne Bees were eliminated from the Little League World Series Tuesday night. They lost to the Great Lakes team from Ohio 5-2. Bayonne tried to come back in the final innings, but they just couldn't pull it off. Bayonne will honor the city's first team to make it to the World Series with a parade. The complete New Jersey 101.5 forecast is coming up. Now New Jersey Fast Traffic.
4: New Jersey Turnpike southbound side an accident in the truck lanes by exit 11 at Woodbridge. At least one lane is closed. Good ride on the Garden State Parkway. Route 18 earlier problems cleared by Tennant Road and leaving New Jersey. It's about 20, not so bad. Lincoln and Holland tunnels and George Washington Bridge. Bob Williams, New Jersey traffic north.
5: Joel Myra, New Jersey traffic south, and we have traffic at the Ben Franklin Bridge. Very busy leaving New Jersey across the spin. Don't forget, Admiral Wilson Boulevard has road work both ways, right by the Ben Franklin Bridge and through towards Barrett Boulevard and Federal Street, the right sides in each direction. New Jersey fast traffic made possible by NJ Diet. Hey, you've put off losing that weight for too long. 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
7: From the Town Square, New Jersey Info and Weather Network, a beautiful August day in progress. Mostly sunny. Highs will be in the lower 80s this afternoon. Under increasing clouds tonight, it remains milder with lows in the 60s to near 70. On Thursday, mostly cloudy, humid, couple of showers and heavy thunderstorms. They could produce some flooding, downpours, and localized damage and wind gusts. The high near 80. I'm meteorologist Jason Caterina.
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0: All right, Rick, thank you. I am fascinated by the stories that we have been hearing this morning about whether you've ever found yourself in an ordinary moment when suddenly somebody else's life depended on what you did next. And we're also honoring Priscilla Alvarez Pereira dos Santos. Her body recovered Tuesday morning, 33. She would have turned 34 on the day that she was recovered because she jumped into the water to save a young girl at the expense of her own life. Have you ever saved anybody? I want to hear your story. Pulled somebody from a car, given CPR, stopped a child from running into traffic, helped somebody who was choking, or were you the person that was saved because a good Samaritan was there in that moment? Maybe you've never told anybody about this before. Share your stories. 1-800-283-1015. Your calls are coming up next.
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0: Parks Casino, New Jersey. Chime time is 8:07. I'm Eric Scott. Bill is off today. He is back tomorrow. Kind of nice weekend coming up. Just some extraordinary stories of ordinary people doing very heroic things. And have you ever had that moment when somebody needed help and you were the one who stepped forward? And if you are not CPR certified, I would encourage you to be CPR certified. And the American Red Cross does a great job, especially here in New Jersey, of teaching classes. You can do classes online as well. Just go to redcross.org training, and you could potentially save a life. It's one of those things where you hope you never have to use it, but when you need it, particularly if it's a loved one. I mean, we've heard from parents who have saved their children. We've heard from doctors who had their own lives saved because they collapsed. We've heard from people who have done water rescues. What about you? Have you ever been in that position where you were the one to render aid? And what happened? Ashley in Freehold, you're on New Jersey 101.5. So you did a water rescue in the ocean, Ashley? What happened?
6: I did, yeah. I was at the beach with my parents. My dad and I were swimming in the ocean, getting ready to come in. And as we were swimming back towards shore, I heard a man kind of yell, and I turned around, and there was a gentleman probably about, I don't know, maybe 30 feet behind me, kind of bobbing up and down. And so I just swam out to him and put him on my back, swam him back to shore, and it turns out he had a cramp, and he couldn't swim. So, yeah, I guess I saved him.
0: Well, I would say so. It's funny how little things like that. I mean, cramps can be really severe if you're in the water, and it can drag you down. So, I mean, thank goodness that you were there. Had you ever had any life-saving training or anything like that, or you just acted?
6: Well, I kind of just acted at the time, but afterwards I've done CPR and first aid for, you know, my different job positions. But, yeah, just instinct. If somebody needs help, you just help them.
0: Well, that's awesome. Ashley, you are a hero, and thanks for sharing your story and being part of the morning show on New Jersey 101.5. Drowning is tough, and that came out wrong. The signs of somebody drowning, it is not like you see in the movies where, you know, somebody's thrashing around and, you know, they're splashing and, you know, it often happens with a person that is maybe bobbing up and down with very little movement, but clearly struggling to keep their mouth above water. It typically, now not always, but typically, you know, victims are in an upright position in the water, not horizontal. They cannot propel themselves forward effectively. And one of the reasons that it's so hard to see is that the mouth may be just at or slightly above water. And you know, you might even see if you're close enough that that skin is turning to blue or gray due to a lack of oxygen. And one of the biggest dangers, and we heard it from a caller last hour, is that if somebody is in distress, clearly, you know, the survival instinct kicks in. If you don't have a flotation device, the danger is if you approach that person, that person is going to pull you under as well. So, you know, it's really important that if you are trying to do a water rescue, that you have something, anything that floats, and you get that to the individual first before, you know, you try to swim them to shore. Tom in PA, you're on New Jersey 101.5. So you witnessed a car accident, Tom?
8: I didn't witness the accident, but okay. So the car was already flipped over on the eastbound lane, and we're driving up in a pouring down rainstorm on Easter Sunday. It was an Easter Sunday.
0: Oh boy!
8: My kids were little, you know. I'm all dressed up. Everybody's and I looked at my wife. Well, see, I had prior experience. I was an EMT for 10 years, so the instincts kicked in. I said, looked at my wife. I said, I gotta go. I got to do it. So I pulled over, put my four ways on, jumped over to median, and it happened to be an off-duty fireman. He was there. We spoke briefly, and we just jumped into action. The girl had a severe head injury. She smacked the windshield pretty good, and then we pulled the guy out. And then after we actually secured the scene, per se, the fireman had flares. So what we did a perimeter just so we wouldn't get hit. So, you know what I mean? We did it that fast to make sure everything was secure. And then the state trooper comes up. He says, doesn't ask about anything else. Even though we had the scene completely secured, what's your name? He asked me. I said, what do you mean, what's my name? Don't worry about me. I said, we need to get an ambulance here and get these guys taken away. And we did. Thank God they were okay. They survived everything good. But now, even to this day, I'm 62 years old. And no matter what, I don't carry my credentials, but I will never, ever let a person ever in my presence. I will always help no matter what, how severe the danger is. You know, you got to kick in. You have to do it.
0: Well, it becomes instinct after a while, right, Tom? I mean, that's the same thing for me is that, you know, it's in it. And to this day, I still carry a go kit in the trunk of my car.
8: Oh, I have a full first aid kit.
0: Yeah.
8: I got everything. It's, you know, everything. And there's a thing that an EMT actually invented. It's called the life vac. and it goes around the mouth if someone's choking. And you can literally plunge it out. And it was amazing. I think you need either a paramedic or an EMT. And I'm actually going to purchase one of them just so I have it on hand.
0: You know, I might do the same thing, Tom, because I've seen those too. They're supposed to be more effective than doing the Heimlich maneuver. I mean, obviously, you're not going to carry it in your pocket everywhere you go. But, you know, I mean, it's good to have. Cool.
8: I thought that was so cool that he did that. And he came up with it, with the idea. And, I don't think you're probably familiar with it, but the EMTs, and I'm not quite sure what it's called, it actually can do chest compressions without EMT doing a chest compression.
0: An ECMO, I think, is part of that. But, yes, I know what you're talking about. One of the physicians that we talked to last hour was telling us about it. All right, Tom. Hey, thanks. I got to move on. Thanks for being part of the morning show on New Jersey 101.5. Yeah, I mean, there's all kinds of technologies. There's also, I will tell you, that if you're searching for a basic first aid kit, there's a lot of junk out there. And you don't want to rely on, like, untested junk. But it is pretty amazing when you go and you look, people that were either medics in the service or EMTs or paramedics, you know, because we all talk to one another. Wouldn't it be great if we had X or we had Y? And that's where the this vacuum thing came out of, you know, to help with choking victims. But there's another story out there that on the battlefield, one of the worst injuries that have among the highest fatality rates are wounds of the abdomen and pelvis, often because you can't, there's nothing to compress to stop the bleeding. So there was, I believe it was an army medic, came up with basically a gun that has little tiny gauze pellets in it. And if you have a wound of the abdomen or the pelvis, in order to stop the bleeding, you put the tip at the wound and you push or compress, you push all these little gauze pellets into the belly or to the pelvis. They swell and they provide, you know, the pressure to stop the bleeding. And he got a patent for it and saved tons of lives on battlefields, and a lot of EMTs and paramedics are now actually carrying these things. And one of the things that I think is really cool is every single one of them, every single gauze pellet, carries a thin metal tracer so that when you do an X-ray of the victim, you can see where they all are. So that if you're doing a surgery now, you can remove all of the pellets because you can see the tracer on the X-ray. Because one of the dangers always is that, you know, if you pack a wound, you leave you leave gauze behind, which can cause infection, which can be fatal. And it's just the way that they create these things are absolutely amazing. What about you? Have you ever saved a life? Have you ever stepped in to help somebody? Because you never know when you're confronted with that moment. And sometimes there isn't time to think. You just act. Were you one of those ordinary heroes? And I don't mean ordinary. Extraordinary. One of those extraordinary heroes. 1-800-283-101.5. Todd, I want to hear your story about CPR. Hang on with me through this break. We're going to get an update of traffic and weather. And then you're going to come up next on New Jersey 101.5. 818. Here is New Jersey Fast Traffic.
4: At Montville, southbound 287, a crash just south of Route 23 near exit 53 down to exit 47. At least one lane is blocked. 80 westbound side, local lanes by exit 47. That's at Parsippany. Accident on the shoulder there. Jersey Turnpike accident cleared southbound truck lanes by exit 9. And you got the Hudson River crossings. A broken down truck just cleared from the GW Bridge. Unfortunately, a 1 hour delay there on the upper level. Lower level 20, Lincoln and Holland tunnels 15 to 25. Traffic is made possible by Casino Pier and Breakwater Beach. As the summer officially winds down, don't miss the amazing family fun at Casino Pier and Breakwater Beach Water Park. Haven't been there yet? That's a must go. 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Bob Williams, New Jersey Traffic North.
5: Joe Myrady, Jersey traffic south with a ride at 295 South that is smacked with a delay from exit 36 of Route 73 down to Haddonfield, Berlin Road, Cherry Hill area at exit 32. I'm looking at this delay. It is just all volume. That's the cause. Then we also have traffic pretty sticky on the ride in Trenton, northbound 29 coming off of 295 and 195. In and out of the tunnel and up through to Cass Street. But the delay we had at Route 1 is cleared up. That was Route 1 north at Olden Avenue. So maybe it was a slow-moving truck, but that's been eased out. New Jersey fast traffic is made possible by Aleve. When traffic slows you down, pain can make the ride feel even longer. If you're uncomfortable with just one pill, Aleve provides up to 12 hours of pain relief, and you can put pain in the rear view. Use as directed. Next report in 15 minutes from the D'Agostino Law Bite Back Traffic Desk. I'm Jill Myra, New Jersey 101.5.
0: We are hearing extraordinary stories of heroism. 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
7: A gorgeous late August day in progress with mostly sunny skies today. Pleasant temps this afternoon. Highs will be in the lower 80s. Under increasing cloudiness tonight, it remains milder with lows in the 60s to near 70. Then as we head through Thursday, take your umbrella. Mostly cloudy and humid. Couple of showers and heavy thunderstorms that could produce flooding, downpours, and localized damaging wind gusts. The high near 80. On Friday, the clouds will give way to some sun. It'll be humid with a couple of showers and a thunderstorm. Highs will be in the lower 80s on Friday. Heading into the weekend, a beautiful start on Saturday with intervals of bright sunshine, highs in the low 80s. Sunday, partly sunny, a bit more humid, and a little warmer. Highs will be in the mid-80s on Sunday. From the Earth Treasures Fine Jewelers Weather Desk, I'm meteorologist Jason Caterina.
0: 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Fast traffic and instant weather every 15 minutes on New Jersey 101.5.
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0: Bill is the only one that can do the Hate-O-Meter. I read them, but he has to be the one here. So maybe we'll do a double dose next week. In the meantime, some incredible calls this morning as ordinary New Jerseyans remember the moment they realize somebody's life was suddenly in their hands. Todd in North Brunswick, you're on New Jersey 101.5. You had a CPR rescue, Todd. What happened?
1: Good morning. I was in the Air Force right after high school, and they gave us CPR training every year. So I knew what I was knew how to do it.
0: Yep.
1: So I was in law school in Michigan, coming back to visit my grandmother, and she lived in an apartment complex in North Brunswick where there were like two doors in front of each area. There was a gentleman in front of her area on a sidewalk going around in circles, an old man. And I'm watching him, and as I'm watching him, he goes and falls backwards, flat on his back. So I run over to him, and I do my CPR stick where you look, listen, and feel for any breath, to feel for it in your ear, look at his chest, see if it's going up and down. Nothing. The guy is dead. So I start CPR on the guy. One, two, three, four, five. Blow, blow. And I'm doing this, and I come to the realization that I'm blowing on some 80-year-old man that I don't even know who he is. And I realistically, I just set in, but, you know, the rule with CPR is once you start, you cannot stop.
0: Correct.
1: So I keep doing it. 1, 2, 3, 4, 5, 6, 7, 8, 9, 10. Blow, blow. And the guy opens his eyes and wakes up. Just then, an ambulance or EMT person walks by, sees me, runs over to me, tells me to get away, and unbuttons his shirt and calls for help, and they all come. About 2 weeks, 3 weeks after that, my grandmother passed away, unfortunately. And I went to her funeral, and the neighbor who I saved, his wife was at the funeral and says, he wants to see you. So I go to his house after the funeral, and the guy tells me that the police told him I saved his life. And he said to me, you did more for me than my children ever did for me. And he told me he loved me. And then he passed away 2 years later. So I'm proud that I gave the man an extra 2 years of life.
0: That is outstanding. What a great story. I mean, and there's no feeling quite like that, right? I mean, it just, it's, that's, you're, all those years ago, that Air Force training kicks in and, you know, here you are. And this guy got two additional years with his family because of your actions.
1: Yep, and here I am. I'm a personal injury attorney in East Brunswick, New Jersey, and this is still one of my proudest accomplishments.
0: Todd, that's awesome, and thank you for sharing your story on New Jersey 101.5. All right, real quick, John, because I got about 90 seconds here. So you were driving home, and there was what? There was a car under a tractor trailer?
2: Yes, sir. It happened in Sevierville, Tennessee, on my way back to Texas. And it was, you know, tornado weather. It said tornado and pouring rain, 5:30 in the morning on I-40. And, you know, the car was wrapped around the wheels of the trailer, the tractor trailer.
0: Oh.
2: And, you know, I looked at my wife. She's pregnant. I've got our four other children in the car. And I said, I got to help. I was trained in heavy rescue down in Texas.
0: Okay.
2: And the back windshield was smashed out. I hopped in, held C-spine on the driver, and there was a little boy about 5 years old in the front seat, screaming. And a cop showed up. He said, are you the driver of the rig? I said, no, sir. So I told him who I was, where I was from. And he said, can I help you? I said, yes, sir. You can give me your latex clothes you're putting on. And I was telling your screener, I stayed in the back of that car for about 2 hours.
0: Wow.
2: While we cut it apart with the jaws of life to get them out.
0: Do you know what happened? Do you know, because I got to jump here real quick. What happened? What was the outcome? Do you know?
2: She hydroplaned in the car and went under the trailer. The mama, unfortunately, passed away in the chopper on the way to the hospital. And the little boy came out of it with a broken leg.
0: Well, you saved a life there, John. I mean, that's incredible. I mean, thank goodness you were there. Tragedy for the mom, but, you know, who knows what would have happened to that little boy. More stories, 1-800-283-101.5. I love hearing how so many ordinary New Jerseyans help their fellow man or

0: or woman. 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
2: It's 65 degrees at 8:30. I'm Rick Rickman. Jackson Township is the 38th New Jersey town to ban data centers. On Tuesday night, the town council passed the measure proactively, as there's no data center proposed for the township yet. The neighboring town of Manchester is also in the process of passing a proactive ban. A final vote is expected in mid-September. A teenager has been arrested and charged in connection with a fatal stabbing earlier this month in Camden.
3: On August 1st, police were called to Cooper University Hospital about a stabbing victim who walked to the hospital and collapsed outside of the parking garage. The Camden County prosecutor announced the victim, 28-year-old Devin Evans, later died. Detectives have arrested and charged a 15-year-old boy from Trenton with first-degree murder and other weapons offenses. Jenner Solo, New Jersey, 101.5 News.
2: A man who was struck by a vehicle in Ocean County has died. The Manchester police say 43-year-old Richard Festerick was struck against on August 9th near Route 530 in Swift Circle. Festerick was pronounced dead 5 days later. The driver, a 63-year-old man from Wrightstown, was not hurt. Police say improper crossing by a pedestrian at night was likely a factor. Now the New Jersey 101.5 Business Report. Canada's government says it will slap steeper import taxes on anything from fish and cheese to smartphones and steel sourced from the United States. There are more than 700 items on Ottawa's counter-tariff list. On Wall Street, the Dow closed up 160 points. The complete New Jersey 101.5 forecast is coming up. Now New Jersey fast traffic.
4: On 287, some backup southbound into exit 47 in Montville. An accident being cleared, about a 2-mile delay there. And more delays southbound side of 287 with construction work. This is down toward exit 30 in the stretch by Harding Township. Southbound 287 northbound looks good. And you got a good ride going on the Garden State Parkway, 24 west, slow out of Chatham. Hudson River crossings, 15 to 25. It hit delays at the George Washington Bridge. Lincoln and Holland tunnels are better. Bob Williams, New Jersey traffic north.
5: Joel Myron, New Jersey traffic south, and the delays on 295 south are very curious to me, that I'm seeing a backup around Burlington County and going in towards from exit 36 down to exit 34, Route 70. Looks like there might be an accident, so I'll get some more confirmation on it for you. But in any event, 295, horribly slow from the area of exit 36 all the way down to exit 32. New Jersey fast traffic made possible by Ristorante Luca. 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Traffic every 15 minutes on New Jersey 101.5.
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7: From the Town Square, New Jersey Info and Weather Network, a beautiful August day in progress. Mostly sunny. Highs will be in the lower 80s this afternoon. Under increasing clouds tonight, it remains milder with lows in the 60s to near 70. On Thursday, mostly cloudy, humid, couple of showers and heavy thunderstorms that could produce some flooding, downpours, and localized damage and wind gusts. The high near 80. I'm meteorologist Jason Caterina.
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0: 8:38 it is on New Jersey 101.5. Bill's off today. I'm Eric Scott. Yeah, no hate-o-meter this week. Bill will be back tomorrow. Hate-o-meter. He'll be back next week. Maybe we'll do a double dose. There are some incredible calls this morning of just ordinary New Jerseyans remembering that moment that they realized somebody's life was suddenly in their hands. 1-800-283-1015. This is all coming from a woman who lost her life saving a little girl in the Delaware River. She didn't hesitate. She jumped in and sacrificed her own life. Ordinary people doing extraordinary things. What's your story? Were you the person that rescued somebody else, or were you rescued by somebody? True heroes. Mike in Sayreville, you're on New Jersey 101.5. All right, Mike, so you you saved your own life by punching yourself? How does that happen?
17: So for anybody who's ever had the wind knocked out of them, they can relate to this. I was sitting at my kitchen table eating, and I started choking. Not a peep of air.

0: air was coming out of me, nothing. And I always heard that story, oh, bend over a chair. And to me, I just couldn't understand how to do that. And it was, I mean, nothing was coming out of me, not a peep. And I knew what it was like to get the air knocked out of me. And I punched myself, pinky first, right in the sternum below my rib cage. And that meat went out of me like a bottle cork. And I'd like anyone to hear this. God forbid it happens to them. Give it a shot, because it worked.
1: So I had, so the self Heimlich maneuver usually is done like over the back of a chair or something like that, but you just wound up and socked yourself.
0: With the fear of God in me. I was so scared. I mean, and it didn't hurt at all, because all that air pushed that meat right out. And that whole thing with the chair, I just can't fathom. Like, what do you do? Like, lean over and drop your ribs on? Like, I can't understand that one.
1: Yeah.
0: But I knew from playing football and having two-year-olds punch you right below the rib cage what it's like to get the wind knocked out of you.
1: Yeah.
0: And with the fear of God, I punched myself and it worked.
1: Well, I mean, Mike, that's a first for this track this morning. Somebody actually saving their own life. Thanks for sharing your story and being part of the morning show on New Jersey 101.5. What about you? 1-800-283-101.5. We got some really good stuff on the app chat as well. You know, including people that had done multiple rescues. Joe in Bradley Beach, you're on New Jersey 101.5. So you saved a drowning teenager. Where was this? This is in Florida?
2: Hey, Eric. Yeah, good morning. Yeah, it was down in Florida. It was on the Intercoastal Bay.
1: Okay.
2: And the water was pretty low. Me and my girlfriend enjoying the day. There was about a dozen people on the beach side of the bay. And these three kids, they were young. There was two, like, maybe 12-year-olds and one about, I don't know, 17. And they were pretty far out, but they were standing in water. You know, they were standable. And I guess they slipped into the channel. And we hear them yelling, and I'm looking, I'm going, you know, maybe they're grab ass and they're young kids.
1: Yeah.
2: And I said, nah, this kid was panicked. So I dart out, you know, you don't think, ran out into the water, dove in, and I pulled out the two 12-year-olds, and the 17 was slipping. He couldn't swim, but I got close to him, and I'm not a lifeguard, so I got no experience, but I just grabbed this kid. He grabs my head, brings me under. Now, he's above the water, and I'm struggling.
1: Yep.
2: I punch him in the gut, just a reaction. He withdraws his arms around my head. I grab him by the chin, and I drag him in. Well, the kid was crying. But I tell you, man, it puts shiver up my spine now just to think about what could have happened with that kid, because he had no clue. Couldn't speak English. Comes by maybe a half hour later because he's, like, in tears. And he says, gracias, amigo, gracias, gracias. Oh. I said, be careful in the water, brother. It'll take you. But it's a funny reaction, man, I tell you. It is. And I never thought I'd be in a situation like that.
1: Well, thank goodness you were there.
2: React.
1: Yeah,
2: everybody on the beach is sitting there, man. I got these young guys, and they're looking like it's, you know, a day on the beach.
1: Well, I mean, and that's part of the issue, though, you know, Joe, is because everybody is so interested in taking photos and video of it now instead of acting or reacting that, you know, literally somebody could be dying in front of you and you're trying to upload it to TikTok.
2: Yeah, isn't that sad, man? It really is.
1: Yeah, it is. All right, well, Joe, listen.
2: Another thought you had was this getting that first aid kit, man.
1: Yep.
2: I'm a contractor. And years ago, I hurt myself bad and had nothing. And everybody should have one in their car, one in their house, a violet Nikon too. Never know who you're going to run into that needs some help.
1: So, yeah. Thanks for bringing up the Narcan, Joe. I mean, that's really important. And thanks for being part of the morning show on New Jersey 101.5. Yeah, I mean, Narcan's available for free. I mean, everybody should have that in their car, in their home, in a first aid kit. There's no judgment in having it. It's just, you know, if somebody needs it, you can save a life. And I want to bring this up again in terms of drowning, because we all have this idea of what a drowning person looks like because we've seen it in movies, right? I mean, Hollywood depicts it as somebody panicking and splashing around and yelling for help. That really is very rarely, if ever, the case when somebody is drowning. Drowning often happens in complete silence, because if somebody is actively drowning, they may not be able to call for help or to shout out. But typically you'll see that head tilted back with an open mouth, or that head may be low in the water with their mouth barely at the water level. They're oftentimes upright, you know, almost like they're standing in the water. And, you know, somebody may be, it's almost like hyperventilation, that rapid or deep breathing before the body is deprived of oxygen. And, you know, if now that's not to say that if somebody is struggling to swim and flailing their arms or unable to move their legs, that they aren't also drowning. That is a possibility. But, you know, oftentimes it's really, and a lot of lifeguards will tell you this, especially those that have done, you know, dozens and dozens of rescues. They don't look for the person that is flailing around, although that will draw their attention. They look for the person that is the way that I've just described it. You know, they may be making weak movements or no moving at all. And as the caller just said, you know, the danger is if you approach that person in the water, they're in survival mode. They're in full panic mode, and they will grab anything to push them out of the water, even if that's you. So you want to have a flotation device, if at all possible, and you make sure that you push the flotation device towards them and you don't get close enough for them to grab you. Once you've got them floating in the water and above the water and out of immediate danger, then you can, you know, work to calm them down and get them back to shore. But, I mean, that's the danger. I mean, if you run into the water and somebody is actively drowning, they're going to grab you and pull you under. So just be aware of that. I mean, we all should take these basic courses. Redcross.org. The entire list of all the CPR classes that they have, all of the first aid classes that they have. And if you have a first aid kit in your home or in your place of business, take a look at it every once in a while. You know, because a lot of times people will go in there, they'll get a Band-Aid, they'll get a piece of gauze, you know, they'll get some antibiotic cream or something like that. And, you know, some of these kits sit in a cabinet somewhere for a decade and they've slowly been depleted over time. And then when you really need it, it's empty. So somebody should be in charge of taking a look at that. I mean, I look at mine probably every 6 months and will replace things that have either expired or whatever. And I keep one in my home. I keep one in the trunk of my car. And unfortunately, I've had to use it, you know, more times than I would have cared to. But it's good to have it, you know, if you need it. It is 847 on New Jersey 101.5. I have some final thoughts on this, and we'll wrap this up. And then if you are a master griller, I need a little bit of help coming up after the news. I got an issue with my grill. Hopefully, some of you will be able to help me or offer me some advice. But just some extraordinary stories. And I want to tell you a little bit more about that coming up. It is 848 now on New Jersey 101.5. Here is New Jersey Fast Traffic.
3: On 287, a couple of problems. Exit 52 to exit 47 crash. And looks like the road is in poor condition. They've got to do some repair work there. South 287 in Montville. And more delays down by exit 30. Looks like it's a crash southbound side by the Old Mill Inn in Morris Township. Harding Township area, South 287. Northbound side looks good to Morristown. Route 46 westbound, an accident by Minnesink Road and Riverview Drive. At least one lane is out. 15 with the construction work at Lafayette both ways. 45 minutes at the George Washington Bridge upper level, lower level, with a 15 to 20 minute delay. Lincoln and Holland tunnels 10 to 15 minutes. 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Bob Williams, New Jersey Traffic North.
4: Joel Myra, New Jersey traffic south. Admiral Wilson Boulevard accident in Camden. You need to know about if you're going towards the Ben Franklin Bridge. Admiral Wilson Boulevard is packed right now from Airport Circle all the way through to Baird Boulevard. The crash has the three right lanes blocked off. Yeah, it's in the zone where we already have ongoing repair work and the right sides in both directions. And we have delays at the Ben Franklin Bridge as a result across the span. Oh boy, it's tough. So I would avoid that whole situation. South 295 still very slow at exit 34, and that's at Route 70 where we had an earlier accident. 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From the D'Agostino Law Bite Back Traffic Desk, I'm Jill Myra, New Jersey 101.5.
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5: A gorgeous late August day in progress with mostly sunny skies today. Pleasant temps this afternoon. Highs will be in the lower 80s. Under increasing cloudiness tonight, it remains milder with lows in the 60s to near 70. Then as we head through Thursday, take your umbrella. Mostly cloudy and humid. Couple of showers and heavy thunderstorms that could produce flooding, downpours, and localized damaging wind gusts. The high near 80. On Friday, the clouds will give way to some sun. It'll be humid with a couple of showers and a thunderstorm. Highs will be in the lower 80s on Friday. Heading into the weekend, a beautiful start on Saturday with intervals of bright sunshine, highs in the low 80s. Sunday, partly sunny, a bit more humid, and a little warmer. Highs will be in the mid-80s on Sunday. From the Earth Treasures Fine Jewelers Weather Desk, I'm meteorologist Jason Caterina.
1: 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Glassboro is 70. Hamilton is 65. Fast traffic and instant weather every 15 minutes on New Jersey 101.5.
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1: 855 on New Jersey 101.5. Thank you all for sharing your stories of heroism. When that moment arrives in life where you realize another individual's life is in your hands. John on Route 80, you're on New Jersey 101.5. So, John, your daughter was 10, right, when you saved her from drowning?
15: Yes.
1: So what happened?
15: All right, we were on a cruise, a Bermuda Bahama cruise, and if you're familiar with Coco Cay, the cardinal.
1: Oh, yeah. Yep, very much. Oh, no. Did we lose John? John, are you still there?
15: Great, yeah. She wasn't skilled at swimming. My son was 17. They wanted to go to the wave pool. I said, okay, go ahead. Michael, keep an eye on your sister. Okay. Well, as fast as he said okay, that's as fast as he forgot. So he takes off. So I start walking down to the water, and she's in pretty deep, but she seems fine. Well, then she turns and looks, and the look on her face told me she was in trouble. So I started booking. By the time I got to her, she was underwater. And I just grabbed her out of the water, and as soon as I pulled her out of the water, she threw up on me, like, everywhere. And I couldn't have been more happy.
1: I'm sure
15: that she threw up on me than her not being there. Well, for days, that's all she kept apologizing for was that she threw up on me. I mean, I just dipped in the water, wiped it all off, and I was fine. I said, baby, you're alive. That's all that matters.
1: That was fish food at that point. You knew just by the look on her face that she was in trouble.
15: Yeah, I was probably about 30 yards away. So, yeah, as soon as I saw her face, I knew. I mean, instantly, you know.
1: How old is your daughter now?
15: She's 17.
1: All right. So she went through some very awkward teenage years, I'm sure.
15: She still is. She still is. Well, actually, I'm not allowed to call her a she anymore because she wants to be a boy, which, okay, whatever you want. You know, I'm not one to judge. If that's what you want, then you go right ahead.
1: And that's fine. I mean, there's no judgment of that. I'm just saying is that, you know, when things start getting sassy, hey, you remember that time when I saved your life?
15: I've used that twice already. It's kind of funny you say that. So I'm like, oh, you're going to act like that? Maybe I should have let you drown, you know.
1: Well, good luck with that, John. I hope you survive the teen years, and thanks for being a part of the morning show on New Jersey 101.5. You know, we spend a lot of time, and whether it's on the morning show here with Bill or with me when I fill in or on Jersey Thing, which if you haven't checked it out yet, 6 to 7 p.m. here on New Jersey 101.5. We spend a lot of time talking about the things that are wrong with New Jersey, and we spend a lot of time complaining about the things that are wrong and the affordability crisis and our utility rates and our property taxes and, you know, ineffective government and raiding the state treasury and all of that crap that really drags us down on a daily basis in New Jersey. But these last 2 hours have really kind of inspired me and renewed my belief in humanity, because when the chips are down, when action needs to be taken, when lives are literally on the line, New Jerseyans respond. And we often do it without a second thought or even a first thought about our own well-being. So I want to take a moment just this morning to say thank you for the inspirational stories and for you having enough faith in your fellow man to be able to save a life. And from that, I need to move into a story about my grill outside. I'm having an issue, and if you are a griller, I'm hoping that you will have some advice for me. I'm going to tell you this story and then help me out after we get an update of news, weather, and traffic. It's 9 o'clock, and Rick is standing by right now.
10: 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Fitzpatrick Home Improvement News Desk. 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
16: It's 68 degrees at 9 o'clock. I'm Rick Rickman. NJ Transit lost $4 million taking fans to and from the World Cup matches at MetLife Stadium. That's what NJ Transit CEO Chris Calori tells NorthJersey.com, saying that's actually better than what it does for most events. The transportation agency

0: Emergency closed Penn Station to the public before each game, expecting 40,000 spectators before each match, but real attendance came in far lower. New Jersey Congressman Tom Kane Jr. says he has the most local press engagements of any NJ member of Congress. But Micah Rasmussen, director of the Rebovich Institute for New Jersey Politics at Rider University, says the Republican tends to be more low-key and quiet because of the makeup of the 7th Congressional District, which he represents.
1: It is a truly swing district, and Tom Kane's reaction to that is to lie low, try to stay below the fray, below the radar screen, to avoid taking a stance on some of President Trump's most controversial positions, and to try and stay out of the fray.
0: In his first interview since returning to Congress, Kane said he's feeling great. He was absent for more than 3 months while being treated for depression. The peak of West Nile virus season is here, and one expert is offering some tips to reduce the chances of getting the virus.
2: Catherine Hill with Purdue University's College of Agriculture urges folks to remove any standing water from your property because she says it could be a breeding ground for mosquitoes, which can carry West Nile.
3: Dog bowls or pot plants that have water standing in them, just turn them over. You can flush out bird baths, and this really helps to reduce the mosquito numbers or burden in your area.
2: Hill also recommends washing the bite area, not scratching it. I'm Scott Pringle.
0: A dean at Rutgers University is accused of upskirting while working at the state school. That's when you take a photo of someone without their permission up their skirt. The attorney general's office says 51-year-old Joshua Kohut has been arrested on invasion of privacy charges. Kohut's the dean of research at the School of Environmental and Biological Sciences. Investigators say a tip led them to find videos of another person's private area on his phone. If convicted, he faces up to 18 months in prison. Three Republican state lawmakers from Ocean County are calling on the state legislature to dedicate increased tax collections to property tax relief for seniors. They argue the additional revenues would help make up for the benefits that were cut under the state's latest budget. The 3.5% are the three senators are Senator Carmen Amato and Assemblyman Brian Rumpf and Gregory Meyer. They estimate state tax collections increased by nearly 6.5% from a year ago. The complete New Jersey 101.5 forecast is coming up. Now New Jersey fast traffic.
4: All right, Rick, 287 southbound side, a crash south of exit 52 down to 47. That's a rough road surface there as well. And a broken down vehicle on the shoulder still causing some big backups at exit 30 coming in toward the Harding Township, Morris Township area, exit 30 south 287. 15 construction work both ways at Lafayette and Route 46 westbound at Minisink Road. Accident on the shoulder of the road. Still about 30 at the upper level George Washington Bridge, better lower level. Lincoln and Holland tunnels with a 5 to 15 minute delay. 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Bob Williams, New Jersey Traffic North.
5: Jill Meyer, New Jersey Traffic South. All right, so we're done with that accident, 295 southbound at Route 70. Your leftover delays are 295 northbound right now from exit 26 up through to exit 29. Another accident that was cleared was right at the base of the Ben Franklin Bridge. Admiral Wilson Boulevard still slow in both directions, right around Baird Boulevard. Benny is slow going out of New Jersey right now, so give it a little time to clear out. But you know what's a great place to go to right now? 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And they're welcoming reality show star and podcaster Jonathan Van Ness on December 4th and comedian Michelle Wolf on December 5th. You can get tickets at parkscasino.com for these shows and many other great shows at Parks. 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
6: A gorgeous late August day in progress with mostly sunny skies today. Pleasant temps this afternoon. Highs will be in the lower 80s. Under increasing cloudiness tonight, it remains milder with lows in the 60s to near 70. Then as we head through Thursday, take your umbrella. Mostly cloudy and humid. Couple of showers and heavy thunderstorms that could produce flooding, downpours, and localized damaging wind gusts. A high near 80. On Friday, the clouds will give way to some sun. It'll be humid with a couple of showers and a thunderstorm. Highs will be in the lower 80s on Friday. Heading into the weekend, a beautiful start on Saturday.

0: With intervals of bright sunshine, highs in the low 80s. Sunday, partly sunny, a bit more humid, and a little warmer. Highs will be in the mid-80s on Sunday. From the Earth Treasures Fine Jewelers Weather Desk, I'm meteorologist Jason Caterina.
1: In Lavalette, it's 70. Millville, 70. Perth Amboy, 74 degrees. Next update hits at 9:30. 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
2: All right, Rick, thank you. All right, I need advice from our listeners. If you have a grill, if you are a master griller, and I'm no slouch when it comes to grilling, but my grill literally started on fire this week, and I looked, and it's just crusted and coated with grease and food bits, and I've tried scraping it, and I've tried scrubbing it, and I can't get that stuff out. First of all, I don't know how that happened. 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But how do you keep your grill clean? Can you offer me a little bit of advice on that, please? 1-800-283-1015. It is 9:06. 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
2: Parks Casino. 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Oh, it's a Wednesday morning. For some reason, I woke up this morning. I thought it was Tuesday. Now it's Wednesday. That means tomorrow is Friday Eve. And then Friday is Yacht Rock Friday on a Jersey thing. I hope you will join me for that Friday night. And then also, if you have not heard it yet, Capital Chaos with our friend Joey Novick, where we celebrate the fun things in our dysfunctional government. All right, so I go out to grill. So for the better part of 2 months now, we've been without a kitchen. And I wanted to do the kitchen remodel in the summertime so I could cook outside. And for the most part, you know, I got a burner outside and I got my grill and I've even taken my air fryer and a couple of things out there and kind of set them up at the tiki bar so I at least can still, you know, cook. Yes, there's been a lot of takeout, but for the majority of the time, you know, I've been cooking outside. And I use my grill all the time. But I literally put a couple of pork chops on the grill the other day, and I closed the top, and when I went out there and opened the top, everything was on fire inside. And it was, and so I shut the burners off, and I took the pork chops off, and they were ruined. And I generally keep the grill clean. So this is a Weber grill. It's built into the outdoor kitchen, and I always keep the, you know, burners or the grates on it. They're stainless steel. Generally keep them pretty clean. But there's so much stuff that is caked on to, you know, the metal triangles that go over the top of the burners and then also like down into the grill that it started on fire. And I scraped it, but I can't get all of the bits out of it. So I get the power washer off and just, you know, power wash everything out because I'm afraid that this is going to happen again. And I, you know, obviously don't want fire near a propane tank. Katie on the Parkway, you're on New Jersey 101.5. All right, so you got an aluminum foil trick here. I don't know if it'll help me now, but maybe going forward. What's your trick?
19: Okay, Eric, so after you finish cooking, you take 2 sheets of heavy-duty aluminum foil.
2: Yep.
19: Place them on your grates with the shiny side down.
2: Okay.
19: Turn your burners on high, close the lid, and let it cook, bake, whatever word you want to use, for a good 15, 20 minutes. Remove the foil, let cool a little bit, and then scrape down your grates. It'll burn off any sauce, food bits, and it really does do the trick. And then afterwards, you can season your grapes with whatever method you usually use to keep them from the food sticking to them.
2: Interesting.
19: We've had our grill probably a good, maybe close to 15 years now.
2: Wow.
19: And, yeah, it just keeps on cooking. And I did the same thing when we redid our kitchen. Of course, we did ours in the winter, but I cooked every day outside on my grill. And
2: yeah.
19: Because my husband doesn't eat out. I cook every single day, and I had three boys and did a lot of cooking outside that winter.
2: Yeah, I don't mind it. I mean, I grill even in the wintertime, Katie. I'm going to give that a try. I'm going to absolutely give that a try. I mean, my concern's not even so much the grates now. And I did go with stainless steel as opposed to the cast iron. I had the cast iron on my last grill. It was great for a couple of years. And then, you know, I didn't care for it anymore. And I will throw my cast iron on the grill. But it's the inside. It's underneath the grates. You know, like in the bowels of the grill that I'm having issues with. Carol in Toms River, you're on New Jersey 101.5. You got a remedy for me here, Carol?
20: Yes. Believe it or not, they advertise it on TV. It's called Bullshot.
2: Careful now.
20: It's called Bullshot.
2: Careful now.
20: Why?
2: Because it sounds like something else, but I got you. S-H-O-T.
20: Pull
2: shot. Okay.
20: Shot.
2: Yep. Okay.
20: Okay. It cleans dirt and grime, grease and oil, scuff marks, kitchen, bath, living, indoors and out. And it's a foaming action that melts away grime. I actually bought two cans because, believe it or not, it's $71 a can in Walmart.
2: Yikes.
20: And I got it in Boskoff. I got it in Boskoff. For $19.99, and I had a 15% coupon that I got off. And they show a whole television show on everything that it's good for.
2: Look at you on, we might bring you in to read commercials for us. That was a pretty good read. I know that was right off the bottle. That's awesome, Carol. Yeah. All right, I'm going to look for it. I don't know if I want to spend that much money on it. I will tell you that I found, so crazy stream of consciousness stuff that you find out when you're doing a home improvement project. So we have a slider that goes from the kitchen onto the deck, and the slider's probably 20 years old. And we were debating about whether or not I wanted to change that slider out. And it's white vinyl on the inside and on the outside. But after 20 years, it's gray and it's grimy and it's got the black streaks on it. And, you know, we were strongly considering replacing it. Structurally, there's nothing wrong with it. It's just dirty. So I was trying to figure out, because we're so over time and over budget on this project to begin with, that another $2,500, $3,000 is just not in the budget. I'm spent at this point. So I looked up how to clean a vinyl door, window, whatever. I'll tell you the trick when we come back here. It looks brand new. Even my contractor said, "Oh, you had a new door installed?" No. If you've got an old vinyl slider, window casings, things like that, it literally looks brand new. I'll tell you that trick coming up after we get an update of weather and traffic here. It's 9:18 on New Jersey 101.5. Here is New Jersey Fast Traffic.
21: 287 southbound, broken out vehicle near exit 30 at Basking Ridge. Traffic slow south of exit 33. Northbound is good to Morristown. Garden State Parkway looking okay up toward exit 145. You got the Jersey Turnpike earlier accident cleared. Southbound side to the side by exit 11. And the Hudson River crossings. And still about a 30-minute delay for the George Washington Bridge upper and lower Lincoln and Holland tunnels with a 10 to 15-minute delay. Route 22, garbage truck into a utility pole. And the pole snapped in half. That's westbound 22 at Hillside Avenue at Springfield. 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Bob Williams, New Jersey Traffic North.
0: Joel Meyer, New Jersey traffic south. We go to the ride at the area of the Ben Franklin Bridge. Earlier accident cleared up at Rollison Boulevard is still left with road work that's been ongoing in both directions on the right sides. And Ben Franklin Bridge traffic is much better now leaving New Jersey. It's cleared out across the span. 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Traffic every 15 minutes from the D'Agostino Law Bite Back Traffic Desk. 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
2: So we're talking about how to clean things. 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
1: A gorgeous late August day in progress with mostly sunny skies today. Pleasant temps this afternoon. Highs will be in the lower 80s. Under increasing cloudiness tonight, it remains milder with lows in the 60s to near 70. Then as we head through Thursday, take your umbrella, mostly cloudy and humid, couple of showers and heavy thunderstorms that could produce flooding, downpours, and localized damaging wind gusts, a high near 80. On Friday, the clouds will give way to some sun. It'll be humid with a couple of showers and a thunderstorm. Highs will be in the lower 80s on Friday. Heading into the weekend, a beautiful start on Saturday with intervals of bright sunshine, highs in the low 80s. Sunday, partly sunny, a bit more humid, and a little warmer. Highs will be in the mid-80s on Sunday. From the Earth Treasures Fine Jewelers Weather Desk, I'm meteorologist Jason Caterina.
2: Temperatures around the Garden State still pretty comfortable this morning. Lavalette is 71, Morristown 67, Red Bank is 69. Fast traffic and instant weather every 15 minutes on New Jersey 101.5.
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2: 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I'm Eric Scott. Was looking for tips to clean my grill. I think I may just get the power washer out and just, you know, plow that through and see if that gets all the grime out of there. So as we were going through this kitchen remodeling project, I've got a vinyl slider. And it's

0: Cutter, and it's spelled with a K, K-R-U-D-K-U-T-T-E-R, crud cutter. I sprayed that stuff on it, and immediately all of the black streaks and everything came right off the door. There were a couple of stubborn spots that I kind of scrubbed a little bit, but that kind of took most of the dirt away. And the next step is to use, it's like an ultimate compounding polish, like you'd use for your car. I use the Meguiar's Ultimate Compound. And now you just gently rub that on and rub it off, and it takes all of the oxidation off. And now that vinyl is bright white again. Looks brand new. It's shiny. It's bright. It's not dirty. Then they recommended what's called 303 Aerospace Protectant. And it has a UV repellent on it. It repels dirt. It's not greasy, but it does have a little bit of a shine to it. The one thing they said not to use, which would have been my go-to, was to use a product like Armorall, because I use that all the time. Apparently, it dries everything out and it can cause a cracking and it attracts dust. So I did the inside. Then I went out and did the outside, and it really took me, for a standard size slider that was just disgustingly dirty, I had it done in about an hour, inside and out. Vacuumed all the stuff out of the tracks and, you know, lubed everything up again, but it literally looks like a brand new slider. So, you know, then I said, well, what about the vinyl casement that's around the windows, you know, on the outside? Sprayed the crud cutter on it. Took all that gray and dirty, nasty stuff off, put the compound on it, sprayed it with the 303 Aerospace Protectant, and the next thing you know, all of my windows now on the backside of the house, they look like they're brand new windows. And it just, it's amazing what you can do. And that, I can't say that it saved me $2,500 or $3,000, because we just weren't going to be able to afford to replace the door anyway. But now there's no reason to do it because it looks brand new. So now when they put the new molding around it, it's going to be as bright, new, and shiny as everything else in the kitchen until the dogs start putting their muddy noses and paws and everything else on it. But that's part of it, right? I mean, that's what gives your windows character. I don't have a window that is, you know, below 3 feet that doesn't have paw or nose marks on it. And I'm okay with that. It is 9:30 now on New Jersey 101.5. We'll take more of your calls coming up after we get an update on news, weather, and traffic. Rick is standing by right now.
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2: It's 70 degrees at 9:30. I'm Rick Rickman. Police in Jackson Township are investigating several threatening voicemails that have been left for Mayor Jennifer Kuhn, News 12 reports. Mayor Kuhn says the voicemails began about 3 weeks ago. Some calls went to her personal line and others were placed on the town hall line. Mayor Kuhn says such calls are not normal and are meant to intimidate. A closely watched race for her seat is underway. Her opponent, Elliot Shemtov, says there's no place in politics for threats of violence. Police say they're taking it seriously and have increased patrols around Town Hall. A Tuesday morning tractor-trailer crash on I-78 in Newark killed two women.
3: First responders were called to the section near Exit 56 for Elizabeth Avenue around 9:30 a.m. Preliminary reports say one vehicle was stuck underneath an overturned tractor-trailer. One person was pronounced dead at the scene and three others were taken to the hospital in critical condition. State police are investigating what caused the crash. I'm Lizzie Radabali.
2: Target has pulled a children's Halloween costume after backlash over its resemblance to racist minstrel caricatures. Critics say the costume, modeled by a black child, evokes harmful stereotypes. Target apologized and removed the costume from sale. And now the New Jersey 101.5 Business Report. Americans' confidence in the economy declined this month to the lowest level in more than half a year, as the ongoing Iran conflict has kept gas prices elevated at more than $4 a gallon. On Wall Street, the opening bell has rung. The Dow is down 30 points. The complete New Jersey 101.5 forecast is coming up. Now New Jersey Fast Traffic.
4: On Route 22, crash at Springfield westbound with a garbage truck and a utility pole westbound side. The shoulder is blocked. Looks like that.

0: utility pole is snapped in half. Jersey Turnpike southbound truck lanes near exit 9. It's an accident being cleared away. Make that closer to exit 11. Tractor trailer involved. And 287 southbound side. It's still that accident and construction work by exit 52 down to exit 47. And that broken out car at exit 30 coming in toward Morris Township on the shoulder. Hudson River Crossings, 25 GW Bridge. Lincoln and Holland tunnels are better. Bob Williams, New Jersey Traffic North.
1: Joel Meyer, New Jersey Traffic South. So the backups at the area of the Ben Franklin Bridge cleared up with the accident at Admiral Wilson Boulevard. But we still have road work at Admiral Wilson Boulevard both ways between the Ben Franklin Bridge and the Barrett Boulevard area. We also have traffic a little tough on the exit ramps at 295 in a couple spots. One in Burlington County. Don't forget exit 36, Route 73 with that ongoing work through August. And also in Mercer County, 295 Princeton Pike exit 68 ramp is closed off as well northbound. New Jersey fast traffic is made possible by Discover. 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Next report in 15 minutes on New Jersey 101.5.
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6: From the Town Square, New Jersey Info and Weather Network, a beautiful August day in progress, mostly sunny. Highs will be in the lower 80s this afternoon. Under increasing clouds tonight, it remains milder with lows in the 60s to near 70. On Thursday, mostly cloudy, humid, couple of showers and heavy thunderstorms that could produce some flooding downpours and localized damage and wind gusts. The high near 80. I'm meteorologist Jason Caterina.
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9: It is 9:39 now, New Jersey 101.5. I'm Eric Scott. Bill will be back tomorrow. Can't believe we made it to Wednesday already. You know, is there any better feeling than waking up? You're thinking it's the day before. I don't know why, but when I got up this morning, I thought it was Tuesday. And then when I realized it was Wednesday, isn't that a great feeling? And flip side of that, you wake up thinking it's Friday, and it's only Thursday. That's terrible. It has been a very inspiring show today. We spent a long time this morning talking about just everyday heroes. People that were confronted with a situation where somebody else's life was in their hands, and they stepped in. And whether it was a parent rescuing their own child or rescuing somebody from drowning or choking or an accident or a fire or whatever, it kind of reinforces your faith in humanity a little bit. And I couldn't let this morning go by without talking about Dolly Parton. I'm not somebody who is fascinated by celebrity, and I am not a pop culture guy, and I could care less about who did what to what celebrity and all of that. Sandra's into a lot of that, and you know, she's all into this royal family drama now because the one royal jerk that got married and moved here and then was a jerk to his family, and the family was a jerk to his wife and all of that. I don't even know which one that is. But anyway, he's moving back to England now because I think the king is, you know, suffering cancer. You know, she's fascinated by the drama. Could not care less. All celebrity sightings in New Jersey, couldn't care less. Gun to my head, I couldn't pass a basic pop culture quiz. But Dolly Parton was just one of those larger-than-life figures who just somehow felt like they belonged to everybody. And yeah, I mean, celebrity deaths, and we would talk about it, or we see it come through the news, and I'm like, oh, okay. But I saw that one in my Facebook feed shortly after it happened yesterday. And I was like, oh, crap, Dolly Parton died. Age of 80, brief battle with cancer. And I don't want to spend, you know, time talking about how she died, but, you know, how she lived. And you think about the stories behind her songs. And you think about the movies and the hair and the clothes and her accent and her unmistakable laugh and her generosity. The imagination library that put books into the hands of millions of children. Her endless charitable giving. And maybe most remarkably, in this day and age of divisiveness in politics and in our culture, Dolly Parton somehow managed to become one of those increasingly rare American figures who seemed to be loved by just about everybody. If you want to share your favorite Dolly song or your favorite Dolly movie or memory, when I was growing up, my Uncle Kenny and his wife Nancy had a passing, and I mean a very passing resemblance to Kenny Rogers and Dolly Parton. And oftentimes for Halloween, they would dress up as Kenny Rogers and Dolly Parton. So there was a little bit of a, you know, familial connection in there. I loved her voice, but I loved, you know, her acting. I mean, that movie, you know, 9 to 5. And it was, what was it, Jen? You were telling me there's an internet thing now, a way to honor Dolly Parton.
10: They want to make 9/25 Dolly Parton Day, 9/25. So September 25th would be Dolly Parton Day.
9: So every September 20th. Well, yeah. I mean, that makes a lot of sense.
10: It's off of the Star Wars, like May 4th. So
9: yeah. So May the 4th be with you and Revenge of the 6th.
10: Right.
9: Yeah. I would be all for that. You know, she was inducted into both the Country Music Hall of Fame and the Rock and Roll Hall of Fame. I mean, you have some hardcore rockers that loved Dolly Parton as a performer, as a songwriter. You know, I'm not a big concert guy, but I never got to see her live. And Sandra and I were talking about this in the car on the way home last night, is what it was that made her so universally likable. And, you know, I don't know what that was, but she just kind of had that thing. But I will also tell you that as a business person, if you read through Dolly Parton as a business person, the CEO of the Dolly Parton brand, she was a barracuda. And, you know, protected that brand, you know, incredibly. I mean, Jill, were you a Dolly Parton fan, or are you?
11: Who would ever say they're not a Dolly Parton?
9: Exactly. Well, that's what I was saying,
11: like,
9: before.
11: Meh, Dolly, meh.
9: Yeah.
11: You know, not even that.
9: But it's, even if you're not a fan of country music, you know her. You know her voice. You know her life. And her laugh. You know her acting.
11: And what she came from, if you ever watch the movie, I watched the movie on her life, dirt floor house. And it was called Sevierville, Tennessee. I believe that was the name of the town. It's like a horrible sounding name. And how poor she was and what she made of herself and her business. Like you said, Dollywood.
9: She did I think one of her last songs was about where she was growing up, you know, in that dirt floor house.
11: Yeah.
9: And it's just, in this time of, you know, just political and societal division, like you said, who doesn't like Dolly Parton?
11: She's Miley Cyrus's godmother. But so younger generations embraced her as well.
9: Oh, you know, without a doubt. But I mean, think about... you know, do you, over the lifetime of her music career, spanning decades, I mean, everybody knows, you know, the duet she did with Kenny Rogers, probably, you know, Willie Nelson, Linda Ronstadt.
11: Yeah, I Will Always Love You from Little, Little Whorehouse,
9: You know, and, but, I mean, she did duets with Rod Stewart, with Queen Latifah, with, you know, Norah Jones, Miley Cyrus, of course.
11: Yeah.
9: She did a duet with Sia. You know, with Neil Diamond, you know, I mean, it just, that's, how do you, how do you not acknowledge that? She actually did a duet one time. I wish we had it because it's actually an interesting song with Sylvester Stallone.
11: Oh my gosh. Are you kidding? She is as American as our flag.
9: Right. I mean, it just, it is. So I, and you all know, I mean, because we talk about it in the newsroom and, you know, you guys in the back will go, you know, chirpity chirp, chirp, chirp about pop culture crap that I
11: couldn't
9: even be. And
11: Eric doesn't know squat.
9: I don't know
11: I can't believe you just said Sia very well.
9: Yeah,
11: I was impressed.
9: Care. Well, Sandra schooled me on that one. but this one I did care about. I, you know, when I saw it yesterday, I was just like, crap.
11: Even you.
9: Yeah.
11: Even you.
9: Even me. I was just like, Dolly Parton died. Yeah. And it's just, and it was, it knocked me for a little bit of a loop there.
11: And she embraced the fact that there was nothing real about her. The best joke, there was somebody was interviewing her and said, how long does it take to do your hair? And she goes, I don't know. I'm never there for it.
9: That's right. I've heard
11: it's all that. Wigs.
9: It's all wigs. Right? Yeah. And what does she call it? Her shield or something like that? It's just, that she gets to be in character, you know, when it comes in. But I don't believe that. I mean, I think that was her.
11: She loved, you know, to have her stiletto heels.
9: Yep.
11: And back when we were younger, the controversy for a little while was her chest.
9: Yeah.
11: I mean...
9: Yeah.
11: Wow. But now in this day and age, that's just meh.
9: Yeah.
11: Kardashian.
9: Yeah, you're right. Yeah, exactly. Right. It's a commonplace. Yeah. So I didn't want the morning to go by without mentioning that because it is, we've lost a piece of genuine goodness. And Americana. Yeah. We've lost a genuine piece of goodness. And I'm sad. It is 9:48 now in New Jersey, 101.5. Here is New Jersey Fast Traffic.
12: Eric, have a good day. Drive carefully, everybody. Route 27 northbound side by New Road up to Sand Hills Road. That's Franklin. That's a debris spill in the roadway northbound Route 22. And westbound Route 22, northbound Route 27, rather, that's closed. And Route 22 westbound, that's an accident on the shoulder coming in toward Hillside Avenue at Springfield. Jersey Turnpike southbound truck lanes by exit 11. It's a broken out tractor trailer on the shoulder. And Hudson River Crossing still 20 at the GW Bridge. Better at the Lincoln or Holland Tunnels. Bob Williams, New Jersey Traffic North.
11: Jill Myra, New Jersey Traffic South. So the road work has rolled in on us at 206 North in Bordentown, right by the Turnpike. And also in the area of 130, both ways in Oldman's Township. And we also have it right around Admiral Wilson Boulevard in Camden. Don't forget, that's in both directions, right off the Ben Franklin Bridge. 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Next report coming up in 15 minutes from the D'Agostino Law Bite Back Traffic Desk. 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
13: A gorgeous late August day in progress with mostly sunny skies today. Pleasant temps this afternoon. Highs will be in the lower 80s. Under increasing cloudiness tonight, it remains milder with lows in the 60s to near 70. Then as we head through Thursday, take your umbrella. Mostly cloudy and humid. Couple of showers and heavy thunderstorms that could produce flooding, downpours, and localized damaging wind gusts. The high near 80. On Friday, the clouds will give way to some sun. It'll be humid with a couple of showers and a thunderstorm. Highs will be in the lower 80s on Friday. Heading into the weekend, a beautiful start on Saturday with intervals of bright sunshine. Highs in the low 80s. Sunday, partly sunny, a bit more humid, and a little warmer. Highs will be in the mid-80s on Sunday. From the Earth Treasures Fine Jewelers Weather Desk, I'm meteorologist Jason Caterina.
9: In Manaloking, it is 73. In Cherry Hill, it's 74. Rahway is 72. Fast traffic and instant weather every 15 minutes on New Jersey 101.5.
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9: 956 on New Jersey, 101.5. I'm Eric Scott. Bill is back tomorrow. It really is amazing. The app chat just lit up with people saying, you know, their best memories of Dolly Parton. And we need more people like that, as divided as we are as a state and a nation. Somebody that everybody can just get behind and, you know, just adore. And, you know, we've lost a great one. And I'm not impacted by pop culture, but I will admit this one kind of gave me pause. And thank you for sharing, you know, your memories with us today. And thank you for being part of the morning show. I mean, there was a lot of inspirational stuff here today. And you kind of need that in these trials and tribulations we are enduring these days. All right, Bill is back tomorrow, Friday Eve. We have EJ and Dennis coming up next on New Jersey.

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1: It's 72 degrees at 10 o'clock. I'm Rick Rickman. Two young children have been killed in a house fire in the Chambersburg section of Trenton early Wednesday morning. Mayor Reed Gussiura tells us that the fire in a row home on Hewitt Street started around 4 a.m. Gussiura says a 4-year-old and a 7-year-old were trapped inside and they died. The cause of the blaze is under investigation. A Patterson man is accused of smashing a drive-through window of a local White Castle, reaching in and taking the whole cash register and running off with it.
2: Police in Patterson say this happened around 3:40 early Monday morning at the fast food restaurant on Broadway, where cops also say 42-year-old Edwin Fernandez did not get far since a police precinct is nearby and officers caught him nearby. Police say they were at first called about a shooting there at the White Castle, but say it was only a robbery that started with Fernandez throwing a rock at the drive-through window to smash it, demanded money before reaching in to snatch the register. Now, cops did not say whether they caught him with the register, but did say Fernandez is charged with robbery.

0: and criminal mischief. Lee Von Putney, New Jersey 101.5 News.
1: 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FBI data shows that of all hate crimes in New Jersey last year, 35% were anti-Semitic. As students return to classrooms, Professor Ellen Feig says her Jewish students at Bergen Community College still feel the spike in bias crimes since the October 7th, 2023 terror attacks in Israel.
2: Things have gotten pretty difficult for my students, and they're definitely being more cautious about keeping who they are secret.
1: Feig says her freshman and sophomore students shouldn't have to fear their college classmates. The complete New Jersey 101.5 forecast is coming up. Now New Jersey fast traffic.
3: On Route 27 north out of Franklin Township, we have the road closed. New road up to Sand Hills Road because of a debris spill. Southbound side of the New Jersey Turnpike, broken down truck at exit 11 in the truck lanes. At Route 22 westbound by Hillside Avenue in Springfield, tractor trailer into a utility pole. The repairs continue on the shoulder. Hudson River Crossings, your heaviest George Washington Bridge with a 20-minute delay. I'm Bob Williams. Next report in 15 minutes on New Jersey 101.5.
4: New Jersey 101.5 instant weather. A gorgeous late August day in progress with mostly sunny skies and highs in the lower 80s this afternoon. Under increasing clouds tonight, it'll remain mild with lows in the 60s to near 70 degrees. For our Thursday, you'll want your umbrella. It'll be mostly cloudy, more humid, couple of showers and heavy thunderstorms that could produce some flooding downpours and localized damaging wind gusts. A high near 80 for Thursday. Friday, keep the umbrella handy. The clouds will give way to some sun. It'll still be humid. We'll have a couple of showers and a thunderstorm around as well. Highs in the lower 80s, then a gorgeous start to the weekend Saturday. Intervals of bright sunshine, highs in the low 80s. I'm meteorologist Jason Caterina.
1: 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In Manitowoc, 73, Salem, 75, Monroe, 72 degrees. 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
13: 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Valuable information. Stay tuned.
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18: The Parks Casino, New Jersey chime time is 10:08. Dennis and Judy show. I'm Dennis Malloy.
19: I'm a cheap whore.
18: EJ is filling in for Judy. Judy is on vacation for a little over a week, week and a half.
19: Yeah, maybe? I think I'm with you until next Wednesday.
18: Yeah. So a week, we could say. Yeah, she lives like a mile from the beach, and she likes to take these exotic vacations.
19: Right.
18: On a beach where everything's included. You don't leave the compound, and I don't know.
19: The beach is probably free there, too.
18: Probably. If you want to get into, you know what? We wanted to talk about Dolly Parton and celebrity deaths that bothered you, but later we will talk about one of the last remaining free beaches that is now going to be charging. But so yesterday when I heard about Dolly Parton, I was like, oh, no, this can't be true. And I looked it up, and it was.
19: Yeah.
18: And I'd heard earlier in the day that she was having medical issues, kidney failure or whatever. I got the chills. When I saw her picture on the screen, I got the chills. Because she's always been around. As you know, Derek, I played country music for two
19: country
18: years.
19: Country Dan.
18: Country Dan Malloy. I sent an audio clip to Kyle yesterday.
19: Okay.
18: Of me doing the morning show at 56 Country WFIL.
19: That was right before we worked together at 104.5.
18: Right.
19: Yeah.
18: Right. So, you know, and I played a lot of her music, and I may have interviewed her once on the air.
19: Oh, wow.
18: She was just a stellar human being, and she was the punchline of jokes for the longest time because of her...
19: Yes,
18: breast,
19: I remember that. Like during the mid 70s to maybe, I don't know, maybe the mid 80s. You know, I used to watch Johnny Carson every night. And yeah. The first thing I think of, if somebody says, what's your earliest memory of of Dolly Parton? It would be the jokes on late night TV shows about her breasts, you know. And but now, I mean, she's like the queen of country music and, you know, maybe a stateswoman, you know what I mean? And everybody loved her no matter, you know, your background, political affiliation, whatever. I mean, everybody loved Dolly.
18: And she never got political.
19: No.
18: Yeah, and you look, I was looking at pictures of her yesterday. There she just popped up on my homepage, and I get choked up.
19: Yeah.
18: I really. So there are pictures of her as a younger person, and then as a teenage, and as a young woman getting married. She didn't have big breasts.
19: Right.
18: So she was her and Raquel Welch.
19: Yes, that was a thing.
18: Were the two of the first people to get breast implants. That's like, and only celebrities got them, Kyle. Yeah. Not like the average woman didn't get them. So it was a big deal. And, you know, the gaudy wig and the makeup and all that. But beneath all that, she was just such a kind, warm, generous human being. I remember taking a vacation in Gatlinburg, Tennessee, and we took a ride out in the country and went through Pigeon Forge. You know what Pigeon Forge is?
19: Is it her hometown?
18: It is the, at the time, this was 1983, at the time it was the future home of Dollywood.
19: Oh, okay.
18: And that thing became a big thing.
19: It was just a middle of nowhere place, and she built it up.
18: Yeah, and I think...
19: Where's that echo coming from?
18: Oh, that's probably me.
19: Oh, okay.
18: Get rid of that. Get rid of that. So, is it gone? It should be gone. All right, so, was there a celebrity who passed away that when you heard it or saw it on TV, you went, oh, it hurt?
19: Well, I'll tell you something. When I saw the Dolly thing, I was working from home yesterday, and my phone's right next to me, and I never expected to see that. You know, I didn't know she was ill. I know her husband died last year, but it was one of those things that made you think, oh, wow, Dolly Parton passed away. It's like, and yeah, I did feel sad. I never was really everybody's a fan of Dolly. I watched 9 to 5. I listened to some of her songs over the years, saw her on TV shows, but it wasn't like I had a strong passion for Dolly Parton, but it still made me sad. The other one that happened most recently was a guy that maybe you worked with at one point, maybe you didn't, but Pierre Robert, the DJ in Philadelphia.
18: Yeah.
19: When I was driving home from work and that text came, and it just, you know, made me just stop for a moment.
18: Well, the thing is, a lot of our listeners, not all of them, but a lot of our listeners and myself, and maybe I'll include you in this too, we're on the back nine.
19: Okay. Well, and, yeah.
18: Yeah. And as my friend likes to remind me, we can even see the clubhouse from where we are. So when somebody passes
19: that we've
18: lived with all these years, that they've been around, it kind of reminds you of your own mortality.
19: And the frequency that it happens, right? When you're Kyle's age, 26, right?
20: Yeah.
19: I mean,
20: yep.
19: You know, God forbid you should have a peer or a contemporary past. But I mean, at our age, it's sort of like, okay. I mean, yes, it's kind of expected and it happens more and more. But with some, it really shocks you, right?
18: You know, the one that a lot of people, it affected a lot of people, and I didn't even know who he was when he died, was Kurt Cobain.
19: Right.
18: A lot of people who I get, Gen Xers, I think it affected quite a bit. To me, I didn't even know who that was.
19: Right. Now you do. I mean, he's probably more famous after he passed.
18: Yeah. So was there a celebrity who passed away that really affected you? And Kyle, was there anybody that...
20: Yeah, I mean, two come to mind. Kobe Bryant, who I've said before, was weird because that one was so horrific in the way it happened. And then Roy Halladay was the same way. They both died in plane crashes. Yeah. Kobe was a helicopter. Roy Halladay was flying his own plane. But Roy Halladay was like the guy of my childhood. He came to the Phillies when I was 10 and was immediately the best pitcher in the sport. Won the Cy Young, pitched a postseason no-hitter and a perfect game. Like, he was the dude, and he was as just... work as they come. He didn't seem like he cared about anything else other than being the best pitcher possible. So then to find out he struggled with addiction and nobody had any idea and ultimately played a part in taking his life.
19: Well, there are questions too about the type of flying he was doing at that moment, right? He was doing some daring...
20: Yeah, he was doing some
19: maneuvers.
20: Maneuvers, right, that were not safe necessarily.
18: Do you remember where you were when you heard it?
20: I do, yeah. I was at the gym. I was playing basketball with my buddies. And one of my friends said, Roy Halladay died? I was like, what are you talking about? He had retired 3 years, 4 years prior. It wasn't like he, you know, wasn't like 20 years later.
18: I wasn't the biggest Kobe Bryant fan, but I remember where I was when I heard it.
20: Me too.
18: I was having lunch in Philly. And my friend Al texted me and said, Kobe Bryant died.
20: Yeah. Well, that one, I same thing where I remember where I was. And I would think I was 20 at the time when he passed away. But stopped me in my tracks of just a feeling, honestly, of nervousness. Of like, it can happen to anybody. You know, and we're all, our time here is limited.
18: Then when I looked in, you know, started reading more and more about him. He's from the Philadelphia area.
19: Yeah, right.
20: Yeah, Lower Merion High School.
18: Spoke fluent Italian. Which I didn't know, because he played over, grew up there part of his childhood because his dad played there. And then he was just such a devoted dad, which I didn't know either. So that, the more I heard about him, because I'm not a big NBA fan, to be honest with you. I'm not a fan of the NBA. The more I heard about him, the more it bothered me. But I remember where I was when I heard it, yeah.
19: With me, John Lennon comes to mind. He had a comeback album called Double Fantasy. It had just come out in 1980, and it was a great album. And it, to me, it sounded like maybe how the Beatles would sound if they were still together in 1980. It was a weird album because every other song was a bad Yoko Ono song. But, you know, he had that song Just Like Starting Over that was out. And I had a girlfriend at the time that was kind of like our song. But I was driving into work. I was doing an overnight show on a radio station in Atlantic City. I was on the White Horse Pike between Absecon and Atlantic City when I heard the news on the radio. And I just got, I remember I wasn't sad. I was just really angry. You know, I started pounding the seat. I remember the car I had, a 68 Mustang, pounding the seat of the car. Damn, I was just so angry about it.
18: Wow, I didn't like him.
19: No?
18: No. I just thought he was a nasty man. So when he died, I wasn't happy, but I did not like him. You mentioned the White Horse Pike. I was on the White Horse Pike when I heard Elvis die.
19: Oh, wow.
18: Yeah. And with Dolly, the song she wrote, The Coat of Many Colors.
19: You were probably working in Hamilton at the time on the White Horse Pike in that area.
18: I was.
19: Yeah, okay.
18: I was.
19: Yeah, okay.
18: I was, exactly. But when Dolly Parton, The Coat of Many Colors, she wrote that song about her very poor upbringing.
19: Right.
18: And then they made a movie about it, That Coat of Many Colors.
19: I didn't see it.
18: It was very good.
19: Yeah.
18: Especially if you were a country music fan or a Dolly Parton fan. It was really, really good. So was there a celebrity passing that really affected you? We got a lot of app chat messages, mostly, Eric, about Judy being on maternity leave.
19: And, that's great.
18: Judith on vacay. It's sports week. It's sports radio week. No.
19: I would not be surprised if she was pregnant.
18: Congratulations to Judy on her for her maternity leave. Hope it's a boy. How long do you expect her to be out?
19: Well, 9 months.
18: Yeah, Eric, please post the grill and door cleaning method you use.
20: That's for Eric Scott this morning.
19: Oh, okay.
18: Oh, I'm sorry. The Tiki Bar.
19: I've never cleaned a grill. You should see it.
18: Same here. That's a topic to delve into one of these days.
19: I cook the chicken on the charred meat from the previous meal, which is from the pork chops from the previous meal, and I think it all adds to the flavor.
18: I agree, but my girlfriend's crazy about cleaning the grill, so now I've gotten into cleaning it. Okay. Well, I used to make it go so bad that it would like rot, and then I'd get a new cheap grill every 2 years. Anyway.
19: Well, every now and then the mice will come up and clean it for you.
18: All right. 1-800-283-1015 is the phone number of the celebrity death that bothered you the most. Garrett, we'll talk to you next. It's 10:18, time for New Jersey Fast Traffic.
3: Good morning, Dennis and EJ. Good morning, drivers. On the Turnpike northbound side, watch for broken down tractor trailer on the shoulder by the Molly Pitcher service area coming into Cranberry, and a southbound broken down tractor trailer just south of exit 11 in the truck lanes. You got 287 southbound repairs in toward exit 47, and an earlier broken down car cleared by exit 30. On Route 22, repairs to an accident with a tractor trailer into a utility pole. That's at Hillside Avenue at Springfield. 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Next report in 15 minutes from the All-American Auto Group Traffic Desk on New Jersey 101.5.
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21: New Jersey 101.5 instant weather. A beautiful late August day in progress with mostly sunny skies, pleasant temps with highs in the lower 80s. Under increasing clouds tonight, it'll be milder with lows in the 60s to near 70. Thursday, take your umbrella, mostly cloudy and humid, couple of showers and a heavy thunderstorm that could produce some flooding, downpours, and localized damaging wind gusts. The high near 80 on Thursday. I'm meteorologist Jason Caterina.
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26: Yes, sir, but wouldn't two thumbs up be better?
24: You're making this more complicated than it really needs to be.
26: But two thumbs up is, you know, twice the thumbs up, right? 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
24: Jenkins, when people see our trucks, they see our guy giving a proud single thumbs up. 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So that's exactly the seal of approval we're looking for.
26: Yeah, but there's another picture of the guy on the other side of the truck, so you could argue that's two thumbs up.
24: Jenkins, any number of thumbs up, starting with one, will make me happy. You got it?
26: Yes, sir.
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24: Woo-hoo! 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
18: 1024, Dennis and Judy Show. Eric Johnson, EJ, the DJ, filling in this week. And here he comes again.
19: Yes. And this is probably one of the first songs you played on the radio in your career. I mean, I'm thinking about when it was out in 1977.
18: Yeah.
19: Right?
18: Yeah.
19: Over there in that little rancher on the White Horse Pike in Hamilton.
18: Which was replaced by another little building.
19: Oh, really?
18: Yeah.
19: That building's not there anymore?
18: No, but another just as small but newer building.
19: Just so folks know, Dennis and I actually started at the same radio station about a year apart. Maybe 2 years apart. I started there in 78.
18: Yeah, 76 for me. Okay. It was 50 years ago.
19: Playing Dolly Parton on the radio.
18: Yeah. I'm hearing that song and I'm getting choked up again.
19: Yeah.
18: What celebrity passing affected you? And everybody's different. Somebody on the app chat, Rick, in Ewensville, Pennsylvania, said, EVH, big part of my coming of age,
19: sure.
18: A true innovator. And I had no idea who he was talking about.
19: Well, he's the fellow that plays the guitar. he's Eddie Van Halen, of course.
18: Eddie Van Halen,
19: but,
18: yeah.
19: You know, he plays the guitar solo in Beat It, Michael Jackson song.
18: Troy Gentry, country singer. Oh, yeah, he died right down the road from me.
19: Really?
18: At Flying W Airport.
19: Oh, which I understand is going away.
18: Yeah. And you know what they had in the, they have year-round, and we would go every summer. It was just, it was a pool shaped like an airplane.
19: Right.
18: And you just pay for the day to get in. And they had snacks, and they had a bar with a DJ and all. It was great. It was a great thing for the kids

0: That is a DJ.
1: Hey,
0: hello,
1: Gary.
0: Good morning.
2: Morning.
0: So the date was June 25th, 2009. I happened to be on the telephone with a good friend of mine at the time. It was an anchor at ABC News in New York City. We were talking. I was in the city at the time to see what he was up to. He says, "What are you doing?" I said, "Well, I'm actually going to get ready to go in the bar for happy hour." It was around 4 o'clock in the afternoon. He says, "Tell the bartender when you get inside, put Channel 7 on. We got breaking news coming any minute." And I said, "Well, what is it? Tell me what it is." Because I'll tell you, but you can't tell anybody in the bar. Just tell them to put the channel on. Michael Jackson died.
1: Mm.
0: And I walk into the bar. The bartender, I sit down. The bartender says, "You look like you've seen a ghost." I said, "Put Channel 7 on. It's going to be big breaking news." And sure enough.
2: I remember where I was. I was in an ice cream shop with my kids down the street. And when the news...
0: I got goosebumps just thinking about it.
2: Jesus. But he was such... I mean, I watched him as a kid, you know, and I was a kid, and my brother and I, we loved him. But then when all the stuff came out about his weirdness, really turned me off.
0: I mean, you know, come on. People do, you know, some things I think were made up, and do I think some things were true, possibly, you know, wasn't there. So really, I don't want to comment on it or say anything about it. But another big one. I was in Chicago. I woke up early in the morning to catch a flight back to New Jersey from Chicago. I went to a Cubs game. And Robin Williams.
2: Oh, yeah, that was heartbreaking because he was just such...
0: Heartbreaking.
2: Yeah. All right, Garrett, thank you for those. Appreciate the call to New Jersey 101.5. Can we sneak Charlotte in Marlboro real quick? Charlotte, hi.
3: Hi, how are you?
2: Good, how are you?
3: I was remembering... Well, I've been better, but... Anyway, I remember when they notified everyone that Steve Irwin was killed.
1: Oh, I remember that too.
2: Yeah. And in such a weird way.
1: Yeah.
3: Stingray. Yeah.
1: I remember that. I
3: was loved all the animals.
1: Coming back from the cabin, Lindsay, my daughter was in the car, my truck with me. We were going down the PA Turnpike, and we had the radio on. We just could not believe it. It was one of those things where he was such a healthy, vibrant guy.
2: You had a Ford Ranger, right?
1: No, I had a Toyota T100.
2: That's right. Yeah. Yeah, that was that shocking because he was right in the prime of life and really doing his thing. And the kids were young at the time. That's Charlotte, thank you. That's a good one. It affected a lot of people. Celebrity passings in honor of Dolly Parton, the one that affected you deeply. 1-800-283-101.5. 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
4: 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I'm Jen Ursula with your New Jersey 101.5 News Flash. A teenager has been arrested and charged in connection with a fatal stabbing earlier this month in Camden. On August 1st, police were called to Cooper University Hospital by a stabbing victim who walked to the hospital and collapsed outside of the parking garage. The county prosecutor announced the victim, 28-year-old Devin Evans, later died. Detectives have arrested and charged a 15-year-old boy from Trenton with first-degree murder and other weapons offenses. The body of a woman was found Tuesday after she died from jumping into the Delaware River to rescue a little girl in the water off Delran. Police identified her as 33-year-old local resident Priscilla Alvarez. Pereira dos Santos. She pushed the girl to safety along the riverbank, but never resurfaced herself. Divers found her body on what would have been her 34th birthday yesterday, about 20 feet from where she went into the river. Well, it was a tough break. The Bayonne Bees trip to the Little League World Series came to an end with a 5-2 loss to the team from Hamilton, Ohio, 5-2. Bayonne tried to come back in the final innings, but couldn't do it. "I think the kids had a great run," manager Justin Smith said in his post-game press conference, according to the New York Post. The city of Bayonne will honor the city's first team to make it to a World Series play with a parade on a date to be announced. That's your New Jersey 101.5 News Flash. Now here's Fast Traffic.
5: In Springfield, Route 22 is backed up westbound out toward Hillside Avenue. That's an accident in the left lane. Garbage truck into a utility pole. 287 southbound by exit 52 and 47. Debris in the roadway causing a bunch of flat tires. And we've got Route 27 northbound closed at New Road to Sand Hills Road at Franklin. That's all because of an obstruction in the roadway. And DeMont Lane closed by Easton Avenue. That's because of construction also in Franklin. 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
1: New Jersey 101.5 instant weather. A beautiful late August day in progress with mostly sunny skies, pleasant temps with highs in the lower 80s. Under increasing clouds tonight, it'll be milder with lows in the 60s to near 70. Thursday, take your umbrella, mostly cloudy and humid, couple of showers and a heavy thunderstorm that could produce some flooding, downpours, and localized damaging wind gusts, a high near 80 on Thursday. I'm meteorologist Jason Caterina.
2: 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Right now, Sandy Hook, 72 degrees. It's 76 in Vineland. Jackson, 73. 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
3: Thank you, Jen. In honor of Dolly Parton, maybe you weren't a fan. 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But that affected a lot of people deeply. 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What celebrity passing really affected you and maybe in ways you didn't think possible? 1-800-283-1015 is the phone number.
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3: 1038 Dennis and Judy show with EJ this week, talking about celebrity passings that reached you, touched you in some way. Hey Dennis, I'm so happy you're back. I've been listening to you for over 20 years. I'm writing a book called Celebrity Death Dissection, coming out in 2027. I'm a PA, physician's assistant?
15: Yes.
3: That specializes in autopsy. Ooh.
15: So it's about celebrity deaths and the results of their autopsies?
3: I don't know, but his or her name is iHeart Autopsy.
15: Huh. All right. Yeah. Wow.
3: A little dark, but
15: well, some people enjoy, you know, it's amazing the work people they enjoy, you know. I could not do that type of work.
3: He didn't pass during my lifetime, says Pat, but James Dean didn't die when he did and continued to live on and makes movies. Amazing actor. Giant is one of the best movies.
15: I remember where I was when Frank Sinatra died. I was driving home from work and I was on 295. And there was a traffic jam, and I had to get off, and I think I had to get on 206 to go around whatever problem there was. But I remember that. I was in Burlington County, but, I mean, Sinatra died. I mean, that wasn't a big surprise because he was older, but still, right. I remember that because I was a fan.
3: Sloan says, Christopher Reeve, Prince, James Earl Jones, Catherine O'Hara, to name a few. And somebody from Woodbridge, N.A., says, this one got me. Pretty good a few years ago. Anthony Bourdain.
15: Oh, yeah.
3: Because he had my dream job, going around the world, visiting different cultures and their food.
15: Right. He was so interesting to watch, right?
3: Yeah. And he was very good at putting those films together.
15: Yeah.
3: And he had a baby, a young daughter who was like 3 or 4 at the time. He had this crazy Italian girlfriend. And that may have led to, and she may have broke up with him. I don't know.
15: Yeah.
3: But how to hang himself in a hotel room in Paris? It's just, it was so, like, what?
15: Yeah.
3: Why? Who? What? All right, let's talk to Jackie in Monroe. You're on New Jersey 101.5. Hi, Jackie.
16: Good morning. How are you?
3: Good. How are you?
16: Good. I have two. One of them that hit me probably the hardest is James Vanderbeek. It was a year ago. The guy from Dawson's Creek. I wasn't even a fan of Dawson's Creek, but my husband passed away of the same cancer that he did at the same age.
15: Mm. What was the age, Jackie?
16: Well, my husband was 45. Yeah. James Van de Beek he was in his late 40s.
15: I'm sorry for your loss, Jackie.
16: Thank you. But that one really, I guess it triggered me. That one was hard. And then the other one, probably because I grew up with him, was Luke Perry. I'm 43 years old, so it was just my time. So when he passed, because it was of a stroke, and when he was like in his 50s, which kind of shocked me.
3: Wow. All right. Good call, Jackie. Yeah. Thank you. Appreciate the call to New Jersey 101.5. Tony's in Brick. Tony, hi.
17: Hey, guys. How you doing today?
15: Hey, Tony.
3: Good.
17: The one that actually still bothers me today was when Freddie Mercury died.
15: Yeah, what, know, was he public? I think he was publicly sick for a while, right? I mean, everybody knew that he was ill for a, like, it wasn't such a shock when he passed, as I recall, right? Did we all know he was sick?
18: Well, they didn't really come out, but you could tell because he was really getting super thin and drawn.
3: It was AIDS, right?
18: Yes, he died from AIDS. And the weird thing was, I'll constantly go on YouTube, and if you've never done it, you gotta. Was the Live Aid concert where Queen was on there when they made their comeback after he had left the band for a little bit. That performance he gave was absolutely phenomenal. I mean, the guy was just an incredible showman.
15: Yeah, the depiction of that performance was in the movie, right? What was the name of the movie? I can't even remember now.
18: It was Bohemian Rhapsody.
15: Bohemian Rhapsody, yeah. They sort of recreated that Live Aid moment.
3: Wow.
18: You know what best thing was? If you've never done it, real quick, they do a side-by-side comparison of that Malik Remy and Freddie Mercury. You got to look at it because it's pretty incredible the job he did mimic Freddie Mercury.
3: All right, Tony, thank you. Appreciate the call. I'm very cold toward rock stars' deaths. Not a big rock concert fan. Can count on half a hand the concerts I've been to. And whenever someone died, usually it's caused by one of their excesses of life.
15: Right.
3: And then like, you did that to yourself. See ya.
15: Well, what about, I mean, did you say yet? Maybe I miss it. I'm a space cadet. But did you say the one that affected you the most? I don't know if you did or not.
3: Anthony Bourdain.
15: That was
3: up
15: the one.
3: There.
15: Okay.
3: It was up there. Yeah, Robin Williams.
15: Right. Okay.
3: Yeah. But
15: there's and just some deaths, whether they're personal friends or celebrities, that you just your brain can't make sense of it, and it takes sometimes days.
3: A guy we worked with in radio, we both worked with him, Don Cannon.
15: Yeah.
3: And you were close with his son.
15: Yes.
3: And he died fairly young.
15: Yeah.
3: He was in his 50s, maybe?
15: I remember his son, Chris, and he was devoted there. You know, I mean, and he'll be the first to tell you that their relationship was up and down. But at the end, Chris did all the right things and, you know, really stepped up.
3: Yeah. And he and I worked together for 7 years.
15: There and here. I'm not done with Chris. Yeah.
3: Anyway, Tony in Huntington County has a good one. Hi, Tony.
19: Hey, hi, Dennis. Good to have you back. We missed you. It was great. And EJ, great. Mine is, well, there's a few, but Sean Connery died in October 31st. That was a tough one.
3: Yeah, because, again, he was an iconic figure that had been around for all of our lives.
19: Right. Bond, and I'm a big Bond fan. And another one, Dolly Parton, I'm going to be doing a little tribute to her on my YouTube channel later. I don't have a lot of her stuff, but I'm going to talk about her. The stuff that's coming out.
3: What's your YouTube channel? Let's see if we can get up to 5 or 6 followers.
19: I've been talking about vinyl for like 4 years. I worked at a record shop early on. I'll talk about that. But Tony's, LPs are us, LPS are us, like Toys R Us.
3: You okay?
19: Got that little thing from them. Tony's LPs are us. And when Elvis died, real quick, I was working in Elizabeth at Vogel's Records, which was a huge record store. Mm-hmm. And, you know, people weren't buying Elvis records up to that point. He was playing in, you know, the Garden, and he played in Vegas. He had the residency. But after he died, you could not find an Elvis record for about 2 weeks from any distributor in the country. That's how they sold.
3: I think his the song "Way On Down" was "Way Down" was out.
15: Yeah, right track. Around the time he passed. Yeah,
3: yeah.
19: Well, that was the Moody Blue album that came out, and originally it was in blue vinyl, but they made so many, they were selling so many that they actually switched to black vinyl, and the black vinyls now are coveted collector's items.
3: I would think the blue would be.
19: Well, the blue was common. That was the first issue. The one that came out after, the black vinyl, goes for, you know, over $100 or so on eBay. The blues
3: EJ,
19: are
3: is
19: common.
3: The blues are common. Is it my brain? But if the blue was the original and they ran out of blue vinyl or whatever, and they switched to black, wouldn't the blue be more valuable?
15: I would think. I have a purple Prince album, Purple Rain on purple vinyl, and that's worth more than the black ones.
19: Well, no, it's because that the blue, there were so many blue vinyls, probably a million sold, and they switched over. Then they went back to blue vinyl. So those little, that little pocket of black vinyl is what you want.
3: That makes sense.
19: To find. I've seen one once.
3: Yeah. Tony, thank you. Appreciate the call. Oh, forgot to ask him where he was when Jesus
15: Tony would
3: died.
15: Know. He has a podcast.
3: That's right. Joyce.
15: Those people are so smart and popular and innovators, really. We should do a podcast and have five listeners.
3: Yeah, right. Joyce in Basking Ridge. Oh, this is a good one. Hi, Joyce.
20: Oh, hi. In 2012, I actually screamed when I heard this person died. I was at work. Davy Jones of the Monkees.
3: Kyle, any idea who Davy Jones is?
21: Zero clue, actually.
3: Do you know who the Monkees
20: really?
3: Are?
20: Really?
21: I've heard of the Monkees.
3: Look up in the vault, the Monkees. M-O-N-K-E-E-S. Monkees. And you, I swear, if you play a song...
15: Look up I'm a Believer. You know that song.
21: I do know the song. I actually know the Smash Mouth version. I did not know that this was not by Smash Mouth.
3: Yeah, this was originally Monkees.
15: And they were very young.
3: Yeah, he was young. And he was like a heartthrob. He was the cute one of the four of them. And they fabricated this group. They put out an audition in Variety. If you can sing and act, we're putting together this TV group. And it was a big hit for a couple of years. And a couple of them were really good. Yeah.
15: And Davey actually sings background on this. Mickey Dolenz is the lead singer.
3: Right.
15: Daydream Believer is actually the one with Davey Jones on it.
3: And Mike Nesmith was a very good musician.
15: He just passed recently, a couple years ago.
3: Joyce, thank you for that. Appreciate the call to New Jersey 101.5. I got goosebumps from that song.
15: Yeah, so we grew up with it.
3: Yeah. Celebrity passings that affected you. A lot of people want to jump in. We'll talk to you next. It's 10:49. Time for New Jersey Fast Travel.
0: Out of Bridge Crossing, coming into New Jersey. Watch out, broken out vehicle. Right lane is blocked. Going over to Staten Island, a mess on 278 past the Gothels down to Slauson Avenue. Two right lanes are closed with a crash. We've got Route 22 westbound, cleanup of an accident. The left lane is closed by Springfield Avenue, tractor trailer into a utility pole. And Route 27, debris spill at Franklin. Northbound is closed between New Road up towards Sand Hills Road. Traffic is made possible by Aleve. When traffic slows you down, pain can make the ride even feel longer. With just one pill, Aleve provides up to 12 hours of pain relief, so you can put pain in the rear view, use as directed. I'm Bob Williams, next report in 15 minutes on the All-American Auto Group Traffic Desk on New Jersey 101.5.
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1: New Jersey 101.5 instant weather. A beautiful late August day in progress with mostly sunny skies, pleasant temps with highs in the lower 80s. Under increasing clouds tonight, it'll be milder with lows in the 60s to near 70. Thursday, take your umbrella, mostly cloudy and humid, couple of showers and a heavy thunderstorm that could produce some flooding, downpours, and localized damaging wind gusts, a high near 80 on Thursday. I'm meteorologist Jason Caterina.
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3: Dennis and Judy show, it's 10:55. EJ's filling in this week, so happy to be with you, EJ.
15: Thanks for inviting me to join you.
3: Of course. And we're talking about celebrity deaths that really affected you. Like it was someone you knew, someone, it touched your heart, like Dolly for me yesterday. So let's talk to the people. Colleen is in Bergen County. Colleen, hi.
23: Hey, guys.
3: Hi.
15: Hello, Colleen.
23: You there?
15: Yeah.
23: The one for me that hit me really hard, still has, was Jimmy Buffett.
15: Oh, yeah.
3: You know, he was an amazing guy because he was a musician, great musician. I had a couple of big hits, but he turned that whole thing into a multi-billion dollar
15: empire. He was a businessman, right? It's like usually you have talent to perform or you have talent doing business. And rarely do people have the talent for both things.
3: So the cheeseburger in paradise thing, and now he's got a cruise line,
23: There's cruise lines, there's hotels. He's very similar to what Dolly did.
15: True, she was a businesswoman, right?
23: Yeah. Creating an empire, you know?
3: So do you remember where you were when you heard Jimmy Buffett died?
23: I think it was announced on the news, like, you know, dinner time. And I remember going into work because all of my friends knew that I was a Parrothead.
3: Can you play Come Monday by Jimmy Buffett? Come Monday.
23: They had to console me as if it was a
15: problem. Did we know he was sick as well? I'm trying to recall. Or was that a surprise?
23: I used to go to his concerts that he would have. Excuse me, in on Jones Beach in August. So that was my way of ending the summer, was going to his concert. And they had mentioned earlier in the year that he wasn't feeling well, had been in the hospital, but there was no word about it. And I saw him once, I think on TV, maybe at a

0: private concert, and you could tell there was something wrong.
1: Oh, that's sad.
0: And, that's sad. It was like it happened so quickly.
1: He made the most of the time he had on Earth, for sure. All right, Colleen, thank you so much. I thought, do you have it, Kyle? No.
2: You know how the system is.
1: Yeah, sorry.
2: We don't have it in the library, so I got to find it on the YouTubes.
3: We used to.
2: Right from that, we've got Cheeseburger in Paradise and Margaritaville, the only two that I recognize.
1: Yeah, no, but Come Monday was his best song. Yeah. Oh, my God.
3: It was his first real hit, really. Before Margaritaville, I believe.
1: Heading out to San Francisco for the Labor Day weekend.
3: You know, this is one thing that pops into my mind whenever
1: I got my hush puppies.
3: Whenever somebody passes away, when a celebrity passes away or anybody, you want to know why. And there's a trend now where we don't know why. But there's this thing in our being as humans. We want to know why. And they came out later in the day saying that Dolly had cancer for about 4 or 5 months. It was a short battle. But then what kind of cancer? What is that weird morbid curiosity, you know, that we as humans need to know how somebody passed away?
1: Jeremy in Elmore Hills, wherever the hell is Elmore Hills, said, here's a little bit of trivia I'm sure nobody cares about, but I do. Mickey Dolenz, who you just referenced, right? You said he died recently?
3: No, he's still around.
1: Still around, okay. Yeah. Mickey Dolenz lost out on the role of Fonzie because he was too tall.
3: Oh. Really? They wanted Fonzie to be short.
1: I guess. Huh. I'd never heard that. To me, if that's true, it's fascinating.
3: Yeah.
1: All right, Michael's in Flemington. Oh, this was a big one. Affected a lot of people. Hi, Michael.
4: Hey, how you doing?
1: Good.
4: So, being a Gen Xer, I mean, I listened to everything through the 80s. I'm sure like you guys did, from rock to, you know, rap, like Run DMC to, you know, hair bands and all that. But a big one who was really talented was George Michael, who died in December of 2016.
1: You know, he quietly donated millions and millions of dollars and time to charities, Childline, Terrence Higgins Trust, and Project Angel Food, which a lot of people didn't know until after his passing, but he was a very generous, talented man.
4: Humble. Yeah. Humble and a talent, good, big heart for sure. So I think that was one of the big ones. Of course, Michael Jackson and Whitney Houston and Prince, of course, too, but George was a special, you know, in the person for sure.
1: And the name of the band, Eric?
3: George. A Wham, right?
1: Wham, yeah.
3: Wake Me Up Before You Go-Go. Careless Whisper, Everything She Wants.
1: Wow.
3: I'm your man.
1: Love it. Thank you, sir. Appreciate the call to New Jersey 101.5.
3: This is my favorite Wham song. This is a great one.
1: What is it?
3: Everything She Wants.
1: Oh. Is this the only Wham song we have?
2: No, we have a lot.
3: I'm sure we well, I know. We play Wake Me Up Before You Go-Go.
2: And we have Last
3: And we play Faith, which is a solo song from George Michael.
1: Right. Yeah. Somebody told
3: me. Something had a nice little funk groove.
1: All right. More of the Dennis and Judy Show with special guest star EJ on the way.
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6: It's 75 degrees at 11 o'clock. I'm Jen Ursulo. Two children ages 7 and 4 were killed in a row house fire in the Chambersburg section of Trenton early this morning. Mayor Reed Gashora telling New Jersey 101.5 the fire in the house on Hewitt Street started around 4 a.m. Two firefighters also suffered some smoke inhalation and non-life-threatening injuries. The fire spread to a neighboring home, displacing 10 people as well. A dean at Rutgers University charged with recording so-called upskirt videos. State Attorney General Jennifer Davenport says 51-year-old Joshua Kohut works as the dean of research at the School of Environmental and Biological Sciences and allegedly recorded the videos while working at the college. Investigators were tipped off by a complaint issued a search warrant for his devices. Kohut is charged with invasion of privacy, could face up to 18 months in jail and a $10,000 fine. A Tuesday morning tractor-trailer crash on Interstate 78 in Newark killed two women.
7: First responders were called to the section near Exit 56 for Elizabeth Avenue around 9:30 a.m. Preliminary reports say one vehicle was stuck underneath an overturned tractor-trailer. One person was pronounced dead at the scene and three others were taken to the hospital in critical condition. State police are investigating what caused the crash. I'm Lizzie Radabali.
6: 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Well, Taylor Swift has penned a beautiful tribute to Dolly Parton, who died at the age of 80 following a brief battle with cancer. Quote, "A world without Dolly doesn't feel possible, but because of the eternal generous way she spent her time on this earth and the countless lives she changed for the better, her legacy will be an everlasting one," Swift wrote. The country music legend died peacefully in Nashville on Tuesday, according to her family. The complete New Jersey 101.5 forecast is coming up. Now here's New Jersey Fast Traffic.
8: Big mess of traffic on 295 southbound by exit 26 at Belmar. A crash on the median. Traffic is backed up from exit 28. Route 22, garbage truck into a utility pole. That's westbound side Hillside Avenue at Springfield. Still, the left shoulder is blocked there. Big delays in that stretch. And a lot of traffic on the Outer Bridge crossing coming into New Jersey. That's all because of a broken out vehicle. One lane blocked. The Gothels better into New Jersey. However, going over to Staten Island, a mess on 278 past the Gothels. Down to exit 12, a crash blocking the two right lanes. I'm Bob Williams, next report in 15 minutes on New Jersey 101.5.
9: New Jersey 101.5 instant weather. A gorgeous late August day in progress with mostly sunny skies and highs in the lower 80s this afternoon. Under increasing clouds tonight, it'll remain mild with lows in the 60s to near 70 degrees. For our Thursday, you'll want your umbrella. It'll be mostly cloudy, more humid. Couple of showers and heavy thunderstorms that could produce some flooding downpours and localized damaging wind gusts. A high near 80 for Thursday. Friday, keep the umbrella handy. The clouds will give way to some sun. It'll still be humid. We'll have a couple of showers and a thunderstorm around as well. Highs in the lower 80s. Then a gorgeous start to the weekend Saturday. Intervals of bright sunshine. Highs in the low 80s. I'm meteorologist Jason Caterina.
6: 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The best just got better. Right now, Brigantine 77 degrees. It's 73 in Flemington. Colts Neck 75. Next update hits at 11:30. 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
1: Thank you, Jen. 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
6: 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I'm Dennis Malloy. That's EJ.
7: Hello.
6: Hello.
7: Is that your Casey Kasem voice?
6: No, that was my our station announcer voice.
7: Oh, your Brian Lee role voice.
6: What's his name?
7: Brian Lee.
6: Very good. Yeah. You know, for years I thought about doing that.
7: You did do it. You were the voice of Channel 29 for years.
6: Yeah. And I tried to market myself to stations around the country, but they want you on call. Like, we got a new promo. You have to do it now.
7: Right. Especially in a news environment with breaking news.
6: But
7: you sounded great doing that stuff.
6: Yeah.
7: Yeah. I mean, when you were on Channel 29, I used to tell people, I know that guy.
6: Tonight at 7:30, the Flyers face off against the Buffalo Sabres. Tune in for the pregame show at 7:15.
7: Tonight, you'll never believe what Urkel did. Tonight at 7 on Channel 29. Those things are still on YouTube. Every now and then I can find old promos for Channel 29 featuring your voice.
6: You're kidding. Yeah. I sent Kyle yesterday a bit of me doing the morning show at the country station at WFIL years ago. Then I found me and Don Cannon and Tony Bruno on Sunny from 1985.
7: That was a good show.
6: Talking about, there was some big event, I forget what it was. Anyway, back to 2026. So it seems that your favorite beach town, EJ?
7: Yes, Strathmere. I've been going there since really high school. We would, take the drive from Mays Landing, 20 minutes down to Strathmere, free beach. And I'd be there with my high school friends hanging out. And then later we would have beach parties there. Back in the 80s, the Upper Township Police Department didn't really, I don't even know if there is a police department. Maybe it was the state police that patrolled that area. But we would bring kegs onto the beach and kind of halfway burying them in the sand and have real keg parties on that beach back in the 80s. And you would fall asleep after you'd pass out. You don't want to drive and drink and drive. You'd sleep on the beach and the only thing that would wake you up is the high tide hitting your feet.
6: Now, Kyle, you're South Jersey born and raised, sort of.
8: Yeah.
6: Right on the edge of South Jersey. But you ever heard of Strathmere?
8: I had not until EJ came here.
6: Yeah.
8: First time.
6: So, and that's a South Jersey beach. So, North Jersey and Central Jersey, you know those people. freaking idiots. It's North and South.
7: Are you a central denier?
6: Not a denier. If I have to explain it again, I'm going to shoot myself in the head.
7: Let's not go there.
6: Yeah. But
7: is it pork roll or tail or ham?
6: Right, yeah. But if the Central and North Jersey people never heard of Strathmere, it's this hidden little... And I remember going there... Well, as a kid, I went there fishing with my dad in the Back Bay.
7: Right.
6: This place called Andrus's Dock. We'd rent a boat,
7: okay,
6: and we'd go out and flounder fish. And I saw that there was a beachfront. Well, I think one time I pulled... There's like a bulkhead, and you pull up, and there was parking meters, right?
7: No, I mean, I don't know what the name of the road is. There's one road that goes through Strathmere. People will refer to it Ocean Drive. But yeah, you have to get there early because it fills up. Back in the day, it didn't fill up. But you have to park right along Ocean Drive and walk over the dune to get to the beach. It was basically a one-road town that was free until 2 days ago.
6: Yeah, they just implemented a beach tag fee,
7: yeah,
6: to get on the beach there, and but there's nothing there, right? There's no businesses.
7: There are.
6: No,
7: there's the Duville Inn, which is right there on the bay, and that's turned into a very fancy 20-something fashion. So, you know, this is the place to be seen kind of place. But there's another place two doors down from there called Twisties, and Twisties is just this red asbestos shingle building that's right on the bay. You could ride your boat up to the place, and the bar.
6: We'll have to check that out.
7: Twisties. Now,
6: Strathmere is just below Sea Isle City,
7: and just above Corson's Inlet, which is at the north, the southern part of Ocean City, just south of Ocean City, just north of Sea Isle.
6: Okay, all right. So very reachable from where I am. I'll have to go to Twisties and check it out.
7: Go to check Twisties. They just reopened. They were closed for a year or so, but they just reopened, and it's a great spot. If you imagine what a shore bar on the Back Bay is, it's Twisties.
6: Oh, we're going. Yeah. We're going. The beach fees. Do you not go because of the beach fees? Do you mind the beach fees? Are you Garrett? Don't call Garrett. He's Asbury Park, born and raised, and believes in the beach fees and believes that that's what keeps them clean.
7: He's also running for the council over there.
6: Right. So I get that. But I get, do you believe that the beach fees are what keeps the riffraff out or keeps it clean? 1-800-283-1015 is the phone number. In Atlantic City, they've got a lot of casino revenue. I get it. They you know, a lot of hotels. They managed to keep it free. All the Wildwoods, North Wildwood, Wildwood, Wildwood Crest, all free. Those are the four last remaining beaches now, right?
7: We were just in the Crest over the weekend. We stayed at the Bristol Plaza. And the places down there in Wildwood, there's a little strip right along Ocean Avenue where they still have the neon signs and all that. And
6: we went there about 3 weeks ago.
7: Oh, okay.
6: Did you pass the Caribbean?
7: We
6: stayed at the Caribbean last year. And then this year, they didn't have any room, so we just went down for the day. But I took my bikes. We rode all along Ocean Drive there, and that there's a concrete walkway that leads up to the boardwalk.
7: Right.
6: Along the beach that you can
7: from Wildwood Crest up to Wildwood.
6: Yeah.
7: We
6: even went into Diamond Beach and rode our bikes around there, and I love it.
7: And Wildwood Crest is dry, you know, but Diamond Beach, which is actually part of Lower Township, there's an Icona there. Have you ever been to the Icona places?
6: We actually had lunch at their beach bar.
7: There's a place that was called the Ocean Something right across from the Bristol, and the guy from Icona took it over, and he wants to remodel it, but he's hit construction and township ordinances, and now it's just sitting there as a vacant building. The Ocean.
6: We passed there.
7: Diamond or Ocean Queen or something like that.
6: Ocean Parrot. It had the seahorse.
7: Yeah, exactly. And it just looks like a bombed out building right now.
6: Right. My favorite down there. And he's still there on top of the roof. The Jolly Roger.
7: Oh, okay.
6: And there's a pirate standing on top of the roof with a sword.
7: I love all that stuff. And the sign in front of this ocean, whatever, is still there, and it looks great. And a little TLC, it could be great again. But Dennis, the point is, Wildwood Crest, you just walk out and you walk down to the beach, and there's nobody there harassing you to get on the beach. You just
6: same
7: walk
6: with Atlantic
7: out there.
6: City, and I'm in the part of Atlantic City away from the casinos, and you just walk on. I had a couple of friends stay there this summer for the weekend and said, do you have beach tags? I said, there's no beach tags. Walk two blocks over into Ventnor, and you need a beach tag. And we walked along the Ventnor Beach this Sunday morning, and I think if you're just walking, nobody will bother you, but if you're sitting... And I don't know, I don't think there's a checkpoint at all the entrance points. Like in Ocean City, a checkpoint. You know, we're like going from the boardwalk onto the beach. There's a little girl saying, hey, it'll be $5, whatever it is.
7: Yeah.
6: It's insulting to me. It is insulting because nowhere else in the world do you have to pay to get on the beach. And here in New Jersey, and I'm hoping the other four towns hold strong and don't cave in. Atlantic City and the Three Wildwoods.
7: Yes. I mean, how do you take that job as a beach tag collector? You're no better really than a troll. There was a kid my mom used to, as a kid, my mom would read me a book called The Three Billy Goats Gruff. And you couldn't cross the bridge unless you paid the troll. And if you didn't pay the troll would eat you. It would eat the goats. And I'm thinking, whenever I see anybody collecting money at a toll booth or at a beach, I kind of think they're trolls.
6: My daughter is like me. She refuses to pay the beach fee. So she went to, I forget what beach up north a couple weeks ago. And she's like, yeah, no. He's pulled right by the girl.
7: This is why I went to Strathmere. Now I've got to go check out maybe the southern portion of Atlantic City again. Go back to where I began. I was born in Atlantic City.
6: So a friend was shelling out the money, and she looked at my daughter, and my daughter said, yeah, no.
7: Yeah, okay, I'm right there with her. Right, don't do it.
6: And the girl, what's she going to do, tackle her?
7: You've raised her well. She should be on the radio.
6: She should. All right. Beach fees, do they bother you? Do they keep you from going to the beaches in New Jersey? Would they all fall apart if they got rid of the beach fees? Why do four towns, used to be five, are able to do it and nobody else can? What is the real reason New Jersey is the only place in the world that charges you to go on the beach? 1-800-283-1015, 1018, or 1118. Time for New Jersey Fast Traffic.
5: Outer Bridge Crossing coming into New Jersey. That's a broken out vehicle. Right lane is closed. Over to Staten Island from the Gothels. You're getting better. An accident just cleared a few minutes ago off of 278 eastbound by exit 12. Route 22 westbound side. An accident with a garbage truck still being cleared. Westbound side by Hillside Avenue. And Route 70 delays both ways. That's coming into New Hampshire Avenue with a crash. East and westbound delays at Lakewood. And traffic is made possible by Discover. 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I'm Bob Williams. Next report in 15 minutes on the All-American Auto Group Traffic Desk on New Jersey 101.5.
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9: New Jersey 101.5 instant weather. A beautiful late August day in progress with mostly sunny skies, pleasant temps with highs in the lower 80s. Under increasing clouds tonight, it'll be milder with lows in the 60s to near 70. Thursday, take your umbrella, mostly cloudy and humid, couple of showers and a heavy thunderstorm that could produce some flooding, downpours, and localized damaging wind gusts. A high near 80 on Thursday. I'm meteorologist Jason Caterina.
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7: Yes, let's. It's 11:24, Dennis and Judy show. EJ in this week. And EJ's favorite beach, Strathmere, which almost no one's ever heard of, is now going to be charging as of 2 days ago.
8: About a year ago when I started working with Judy, we would talk about the beach a lot, and I would bring up Strathmere, and I would write articles on the website about Strathmere. Well, the people that go to Strathmere were sending me all this hate. You know, we don't want anybody to know about Strathmere.
7: Maybe that's why they started charging.
8: I think I'm to blame for the beach fees.
7: You might be. Joe in Scotch Plains says, don't mind buying a beach badge. However, I have a big problem with the private beaches and these homeowners associations. They actually go up and down the beach to see who doesn't belong there. Something should be done. Now, Joe, I took my girlfriend 2 weeks ago, 3 weeks ago to Deal, and we brought the bikes. We rode our bikes up and down the Ocean Drive in Deal. And she saw for the first time in her life, because she's a South Jersey girl, beach-wise, for the first time in her life saw a beach club on the beach in New Jersey. And she's like, what is that?
8: Right.
7: I said, that is where we're going to urinate in a couple of minutes. because we have to go to the bathroom.
8: Yes.
7: So she said, isn't it priceless? Look at the back of my head.
8: Yes.
7: With your chin up and walk stridently.
8: Well, that's called act like you know. That's what I call that.
7: You walk
8: into a situation like you belong there.
7: I scoured from the parking lot where the pool was, where the bathrooms were. And I just strode in, hello,
8: yes.
7: Hello, and I went right to the bathroom. Anyway, she said, what is a beach club? That's what they have up north here.
8: Right.
7: The two cultures, the beach cultures from north of Long Beach Island to south of Long Beach Island,
8: right.
7: Vastly different. You might as well be in a different state.
8: I had a hard time wrapping my head around, and we love Jenkinson's. They're awesome, you know, but the concept of... you know, a private beach. I mean, Jenkinson's, that's their boardwalk. It's called Jenkinson's Boardwalk. It's Jenkinson's Beach. Where I grew up, you know, it was municipal. And
7: right.
8: North of LBI, there's these private areas that are owned by private enterprises.
7: A friend of mine, her family owns a part of the beach in Point Pleasant Beach. I forget the name of it, but you have to be a member to go on the beach there.
8: Yeah.
7: I was like, what? All right, anyway, why are there beach fees? Wouldn't the world be a better place, because the rest of the world does not have beach fees, if we got rid of them? Or would just the whole thing would collapse? Bill's in Long Valley wants to explain why we're the only place that has to pay beach fees. Hi, Bill.
9: Hey, guys. Good morning.
8: Hey, Bill.
7: Morning.
9: Welcome back. It's good to hear you. Good to hear you again. Welcome back.
7: Thank you.
9: Just quickly, the reason we pay beach fees in New Jersey is because whether it's municipal government, state government, whatever, they will find a way to take every dime that you have. So because they can, and they're doing it for years, they're going to, it's a way for them to take more.

0: curious because, if they do get rid of beach fees in towns, the taxpayers should not foot the bill. It'd be tourists, mostly, in some way, shape, or form. But I'm curious to see how Wildwood, North Wildwood, and Wildwood Crest, I kind of know how Atlantic City does it. They just have so much money with the resort hotels. And how they do it. Because if it's at the expense of you people who own houses there, then I'd say no, don't do that. All right, Bill, thank you, my friend. Appreciate the call.
1: I was going to ask you, and you just answered the question about the casinos offsetting those costs they have with running the beach.
0: Yeah.
1: But I would have a hard time imagining that your taxes, property taxes, whatnot, in Atlantic City are higher than they are in Ventnor. They're probably lower, right?
0: They are. I have the benefit of a Ventnor vibe where I live.
1: Yeah.
0: But Atlantic City tax rate. Which I don't think is a whole lot lower, but it's probably lower than Ventnor.
1: I can imagine between the three Wildwoods, the taxes probably being lower in Wildwood proper versus North Wildwood. I would think their taxes might be a little higher and Wildwood Crest somewhere in the middle. But, you know, they get it done, and they have more beach to take care of there because it's so much wider.
0: Oh, it's huge. I don't know how they do it. Linda's in Keyport, loves her beaches, and says she will pay the fees. She doesn't mind. Linda, you've been going to the beach your whole life, so you're kind of used to this whole system, right?
2: Yeah, I'm the lady that says it's Avon by the Sea, not Avon by the Sea. I've spoken to you before, you and
0: yes.
2: Judy.
0: Yes.
2: I don't mind a bit because I want the best lifeguards there. So if I'm in the ocean, if my loved one has a problem, if anybody I don't know has a problem, I want them saved. So I want the best training and the best pay for those lifeguards on Avon by the Sea Beach, and my life is worth, is priceless. So
0: Linda,
2: I paid $65 this year.
0: Linda, how does Wildwood, yeah, Wildwood Crest, North Wildwood, and Atlantic City also train the best lifeguards along the shore to save people's lives, and there's no beach fee? How do they do it?
2: Because they have, Avon by the Sea does not have a ratable. It's a town of houses. They don't have manufacturing. They don't have a candy place. They don't have stores that generate revenue. Wildwood does. Atlantic City does. And good
0: That's a good point. It's a good point. And maybe in those cases, the state should step in and provide lifeguards. I don't know. All right. Thank you very much for the call, Linda. More of your calls coming up on New Jersey 101.5.
3: It's 11:30. I'm Jen Ursula with your New Jersey 101.5 News Flash. Meta is settling in its federal trial over social media addiction. New Jersey led the multi-state lawsuit with Attorney General Jennifer Davenport saying the company that owns Facebook and Instagram has agreed to pay up to $17 billion to about 47 states. Meta has denied allegations but agreed to implement a series of safety features, including a daily time limit of 2 hours, nighttime blocks for kids to minimize sleep disruption, and more effective parental controls. New Jersey is expected to receive at least $525 million. A Patterson man is accused of smashing a drive-through window of a local White Castle, reaching in and taking the cash register and running off with it. Police say this happened just before 4 a.m. Monday. The suspect, 42-year-old Edwin Fernandez, first threw a rock at the drive-through window to smash it and demanded money before snatching the register. He was caught a short time later. After more than a century of allowing free access to its beach, Strathmere about to start charging for access. At a meeting of the Upper Township Committee, members approved charging $45 for seasonal beach tags. Officials expect the effort to bring in around $340,000 that would go towards beach maintenance and lifeguard salaries. That's your New Jersey 101.5 News Flash. Here's Fast Traffic.
4: In Lakewood and Brick, Route 70, east and westbound, watch for delays to New Hampshire Avenue. You've got some lanes closed because of a crash, especially on the westbound side. Outer Bridge Crossing coming into New Jersey, a broken down car has been cleared. Traffic improving there. 295 south by exit 26 in the Belmar area. That was a crash last check being cleared from at least one lane. Looks like that may be out of there. And the Hudson River Crossing, still about 15 minutes at the George Washington Bridge. You're better at the Lincoln or Holland Tunnels. 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
5: New Jersey 101.5 instant weather. A beautiful late August day in progress with mostly sunny skies, pleasant temps with highs in the lower 80s. Under increasing clouds tonight, it'll

0: Be milder with lows in the 60s to near 70. Thursday, take your umbrella, mostly cloudy and humid, couple of showers and a heavy thunderstorm that could produce some flooding, downpours, and localized damaging wind gusts, a high near 80 on Thursday. I'm meteorologist Jason Caterina.
1: 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Right now, Stone Harbor, 79 degrees at 75 in Hoboken, Lakewood, 78. 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
1: 11:39, Dennis and Judy show with EJ this week, and we're talking about free beaches. Another one bites the dust. Yep. Strathmere is now gone. Most of you haven't heard of Strathmere. Those of you in North Jersey, north of Long Beach Island, the entire state north of Long Beach Island.
3: We would tell people where we would go, and even in the Philly area, in South Jersey, and yeah, they hadn't heard of it. And I guess everybody's going to hear of it now because it's all over the news.
1: Only reason I knew about it is because my dad took us there fluke fishing in the summer on the Back Bay, probably where Twisties is.
3: Yep, right there. Yeah. There's a boat rental over there, too. I think it's called Frank's. We rented a boat from them once and went crabbing on those back bays.
1: Really?
3: Yeah.
1: It's still a boat rental place in Strathmere, or is it Sea Isle?
3: Wait, maybe Frank's was in Avalon. I think it was Frank's, and it was in Strathmere. And okay, you could take the boat out, and one day we had a glorious day. You know, when you're crabbing and nothing's, you know, attaching itself onto your chicken back or neck, you know, it's boring. But when they're latching on and you scoop them up and you have a bushel full and you bring them back to your place, and there's nothing like it. It's awesome.
1: I haven't done it in years, but I still love to do it. Crabbing. Does anybody go crabbing anymore? Because it costs so much to rent a boat. And then, so it doesn't pay. Back in the day, you could rent a boat for very cheap. There's even a place down in Newport along the Delaware Bay, yeah, Fortescue, called Beaver Dam. And they'll tow you out. You have no motor. They string about 8 boats together, and one guy will tow you out, yeah, into those creeks and just go, all right, and then you unhook. And they go, all right, and then the next guy unhooks, and he unhooks all 8 or 9 boats, and then he'll come back and get you like 2 or 3 hours later.
3: My dad would take us to a place. We would go down 559 to Summers Point, and behind the shop right, there's a crick, as he used to say.
1: Yeah.
3: And you could just drop your lines off a bank. The bank at high tide went straight down. It was like you were on a boat, but you were on the land. So right, you didn't have to pay that boat expense. And he would get chicken back and necks at the shop right there in Summers Point. A little weight at the end. A scooping net. It was great.
1: I follow a couple, an Asian couple on YouTube that go all around New Jersey crabbing, and all from the land.
3: Okay.
1: Yeah, all from bridges or from the banks.
3: If you know where to go.
1: And they do a great job with it. All right, free beaches. Sure, the rest of the world has them, but not you, New Jersey. You don't deserve it. You deserve to be hosed like you are in every other facet of your life. So shut up and take it.
3: Well, oddly enough, some people seem to enjoy it.
1: Yeah.
3: Enjoy taking the abuse the state and these municipalities give them.
1: Well, for various reasons, the beach isn't going to be upkept, or the riffraff's going to come down from wherever. Michael in Bayville, hey.
4: Hey, how are you?
1: Good, how are you?
4: Welcome back.
1: Thank you.
4: Good. Paying for it, the riffraff's still going to be there. They're going to pay. But what you have to look at is California. I believe, I could be wrong, but I believe the county pays for all the lifeguards and all the beach work out in California, like LA County.
1: Yeah, we pay county taxes here in New Jersey. I don't know what they do other than, you know, fix some roads occasionally. But yeah, that's a way to go. So Ocean, Atlantic, Cape May, Monmouth County, Union County,
4: if the counties took it over, they would basically, they're, instead of paving a road, they're going to be running the beaches.
1: Fine with me.
4: And it takes it out of the town's hands, so then your taxes won't go up.
1: Right.
4: Except for whatever the county raises, but...
1: Yeah. All right. Thank you, Michael. More than appreciate the call.
3: You know, Strathmere just had a huge beach replenishment. So one of the excuses they're giving is the millions of dollars it costs for the beach replenishment. But the other thing they're saying is the payroll for the lifeguards. Here's the thing about Strathmere. There's only about five blocks of lifeguards, and the rest of it down to Sea Isle, there are no lifeguards whatsoever. And it's been like that for years. Actually, that was one of the reasons my wife and I preferred going there, because sometimes the lifeguards are a little too aggressive with the whistle. They're a little too aggressive where we would just go out in the water with our kids and watch our kids. We didn't need a lifeguard. That was one of the attractive things about Strathmere to us. No lifeguards.
1: Yeah.
3: Yeah, they're charging beach tags for miles of beach without lifeguards.
1: We were saying over the weekend that eventually, do you think that they'll require you to wear a vest to go in the ocean? Because every year, even though there's lifeguards, somebody ends up drowned.
3: Yes.
1: So, you know, with a, if you have a vest on, you just wave your arm.
3: The equivalent of wearing a helmet when you're riding your bike.
1: Right.
3: That was a nice helmet you had on when I saw you riding your bike in Atlantic City a few weeks ago.
1: What helmet did I have?
3: You didn't have a helmet.
1: No.
3: I could not imagine you wearing a helmet.
1: No. Even when I ride a scooter, a motorized scooter in Key West, I don't wear one.
3: No, of course not.
1: But it's a different animal down there, for sure. Rob is in Fork of the River. Hello.
5: Hey, what's up, guys?
1: Hey.
5: Hey. All right. So, side note with all these lifeguards, I just want to know what they're being paid, because sometimes these kids are like 14, 15 years old. But that's just a side note from that. We just got a report that 28 beaches were closed because of all the like hypodermic needles and stuff like that. And then just aside from that, what about the bay beaches that they charge too? You got Beachwood Beach that's been closed down since like 2010. I mean, where are these beach fees going to if they keep finding all this crap on there?
1: Good point. Where is your preferred beach, Rob?
5: My preferred beach is anyone that's not busy. I went to LBI the other day. Lately it's been Island Beach State Park, but that's a whole different sentiment. But, you know, I mean, you just hear about Oak and Beaches.
1: Where on LBI did What's you that? Go?
5: Just over by the seashell.
1: Oh, okay. That's Beach Haven.
5: Yeah, Beach Haven. Yeah, sorry.
1: Yeah.
5: Beach Haven.
1: Nice. Yeah.
5: But I mean, it's just crazy to me. You hear all these settlements with the EPA getting like billions and millions of dollars. And where's it going? I don't know. Just blows my mind that they're collecting thousands of dollars of beach fees in a day.
1: And where did they find 60 hypodermic needles the other day at one of the beaches?
5: Manilokan.
1: No, Manasquan.
5: Manasquan, yeah. And that's not even the first time it's happened. You go look back on like 2013 and 2010. Like this has been going on forever. We don't have an answer for it.
3: There's a story that came out today that needles were also found on other beaches, including Point Pleasant and Seaside Park. I read that in the Patch today.
1: Yeah.
5: Get
1: all right,
5: out
1: Rob.
5: Of here. Wow. Yeah. All right. Thanks, guys. I appreciate it.
1: See, somebody lets go of some garbage in New York, and it floats down this way. And but the state bends about halfway between North Jersey and South Jersey at Long Beach Island. So if you go to Long Beach Island or below, you're needle-free because the state kind of bends.
3: The state serves as its own filter for South Jersey.
1: Right. It keeps it pure and free from North Jersey.
6: What about Central?
1: Let's go. Dawn in Franklinville. Hi, Dawn.
7: Hi, guys. How are you?
1: Good.
3: Hi, Dawn.
7: Hi. I just wanted to thank EJ for bringing up a great memory. I grew up going to Strathmere. My aunt and uncle had a house. I don't know. Do you remember a restaurant called Mildred's?
3: I do. Yes.
7: Yeah. It was right down that street. And then we walked outside and walked over the dune and went on the beach.
3: Do you remember the Strathmere Motel? That's not there anymore either.
7: Oh, yeah. Yes, I know. And the house that when my aunt and uncle had, they passed away a long, long time ago. And then it, you know, got left to the wrong person. And then they wanted to make millions and they sold it. And I think it's like townhouses or condos now.
3: Strathmere was sort of like a rough around the edges, sand dripping onto the road, bungalows everywhere. And now the places that are on the beach, they, you know, I mean, just like Sea Isle, they've gone up in the air. They're fancy. You know, that trailer park, though, still there. The trailer park right there in Strathmere is still there.
7: Oh, it is? I haven't been there in so long.
1: Dawn,
7: I didn't even know.
1: When you were young, did your family ever rent a boat there?
7: No. I think my uncle had a boat, from what I remember. My Uncle Matt, it was Matt, Uncle Matt and Ann. And I think he had one. I don't know where he would put it in, though. But right. No, we did not.
1: Yeah, because I was wondering if you remembered Andrus's dock. It was an old lady, Mrs. Andrus, and she had two sons that worked the docks with her, and that's where we would rent a boat in Strathmere.
7: And I think, Dawn, EJ, you and I share the same birthday, so...
3: Oh, really? And I drive through Franklinville all the time on Route 538. One of these days...
7: Oh, I'm right around the corner.
3: I'm going to stop at the Franklinville Inn one of these days.
7: I can walk there.
3: Ah, we'll have to meet up there for drinks.
7: Yeah, sounds great.
3: Okay.
1: All right, Dawn, thank you. Appreciate the call. Andrus's Dock, historically referred to as Andrus Dock, was a landmark local spot along the bay in Strathmere, New Jersey, known from local history and vintage memories alongside figures like Captain Schaefer and Captain Andy.
3: Hmm.
1: Don't know who those people are.
3: But you're going to be Captain Dennis pretty soon.
1: Arr.
3: You look like a captain.
1: Okay. it's 11:49. 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
6: Repairs continue on Route 22 westbound side at Springfield Hillside Avenue. That's a downed traffic signal. Westbound side, left lane is closed. Westbound Route 22. It's also slow on Route 27 northbound side. Debris spill still being cleared at Franklin Township northbound by New Road. Garden State Parkway southbound construction work in the left lane right by exit 116 for the Arts Center. At the George Washington Bridge, it's the upper level, 25 minutes construction work in the right lane. Lower level is better. That's 15 minutes. It's construction work in the right lane as well. But that's only 15-minute delays. The Lincoln and Holland tunnels with minor delays. 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Next port in 15 minutes from the All-American Auto Group Traffic Desk on New Jersey 101.5.
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9: New Jersey 101.5 instant weather. A beautiful late August day in progress with mostly sunny skies, pleasant temps with highs in the lower 80s. Under increasing clouds tonight, it'll be milder with lows in the 60s to near 70. Thursday, take your umbrella, mostly cloudy and humid, couple of showers and a heavy thunderstorm that could produce some flooding downpours and localized damaging wind gusts, a high near 80 on Thursday. I'm meteorologist Jason Caterina.
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1: 11:55, Dennis and Judy show with EJ in this week for Judy. We're talking about beach fees. EJ's favorite shore town is succumbed to the beach fee.
3: Yeah.
1: Thing.
3: Plague. It's $45 a year. Some people say that's not bad. But 0 to 45, well, that's a pretty big percentage. I'm not going to Strathmere anymore. Maybe Atlantic City is in my future next summer.
1: Do you think the garbage on the beaches is coming from those cruise ships, says Gentle Bear? Maybe. Steve says beach fees do not go toward maintaining the beach. The town already gets funding for that. If it is the town's prerogative to use the money how they see fit. Garrett, who I told not to call in this hour, but commented on the app chat, says free beaches aren't free! Exclamation point, capital letters. You're paying for them one way or another. Thanks, Garrett. So why stop me like the friggin' Gestapo when I go to walk on the beach with my 3 kids and go, that'll be $45, you suckers.
3: If I'm driving... go ahead, I'm sorry.
1: Yeah, if we're already paying for it one way or the other, then let's do what the rest of the world does and absorb it in another way. It's offensive. And I'm so proud of my daughter. I forget what town she was in. Ocean Gate. Not Ocean Gate, but one of the towns up north. Well, the girl said, it'll be $10. When she said, yeah, no. Just kept walking. Good. Good for her. All right, you were going to say, EJ, I'm sorry.
3: Yeah, I can't remember.
1: I'm sorry. But the same happens to me. Fred is in. That's what happens, Kyle, when you reach the back nine.
8: Staring down the barrel of the clubhouse.
3: I can't remember why I walk into the pantry. Why am I here for pretzels? Am I here for a breakfast bar? Why did I walk in the pantry?
8: You're winning 5-0 in the bottom of the eighth. All that's left is to close out the ninth.
1: Kyle, you're harsh. All right, Fred is in South Brunswick. Hello, Fred.
16: Beaches can be free if we sell them. Like, for instance, Coca-Cola. You would have a few billboards or signs advertising Coca-Cola, and the lifeguards staying would have Coca-Cola signs on it. The shirts they wear, the maintenance people, the lifeguards all would have Coca-Cola.
1: Yeah.
16: And they would be selling Coca-Cola products on the beach. And you could do it with different companies and for different beaches. Try capitalism.
3: Yeah, much like that done with stadiums, right? The stadiums have done that. So you could have, you know, Coca-Cola Beach. You could have...
1: And you could do it tastefully, you know, with the billboards and the products. You could do it tastefully. I like that. Fred, great idea. And maybe for the evening when the lifeguards are... Or, you know, pay the lifeguards with a condom company. Like, have them advertise after 5.
3: Why not? That's the thing. So the lifeguards in some beaches, they close at 5:30 or 6 when the lifeguards leave the beach. They blow that long whistle.

0: For everybody to get out of the water, and then everybody has to stay out. But then right after that, it is riffraff hour. That's a big thing now in certain beach towns. The riffraff shows up after beach after the lifeguards go home.
1: Ocean City being one of
0: them. Sure, riffraff time.
1: But in Atlantic City, where we are, they blow the whistle, everyone out of the beach, and then they pull their stand further back in the sand.
0: Yes.
1: And then everybody gets out of the water. Because they know it's a five-minute break.
0: Right.
1: And when the lifeguards leave the beach, they're liable for getting you out.
0: Yes.
1: And then once you're out, they can leave, and then you can jump back in.
0: Yes.
1: So, and that's what people do.
0: In between time. You can't go in. Maybe 5 minutes.
1: Maybe 5 minutes, yeah. And listen, the lifeguards, some are annoying in some beaches. It gets loud with the whistles and the yelling, but they're very important. They serve a very important function. So, God bless all you lifeguards out there. Just, they got to find another way. Well, our guy on the Steve says the towns already get money from the state to maintain the beaches, so the town is fit to do whatever they want with it.
0: Yeah, and Strathmere, 5 lifeguards, rest of the beach, no lifeguards, yet they have the audacity to charge $45 a year.
1: All right, we put that one to rest. Will you be back tomorrow? Yeah.
0: I'll be back tomorrow, and then I'm here Friday, and I'm here next week.
1: Awesome.
0: Yeah.
1: Are Lou and Michelle still with the company?
0: They are.
1: Okay.
0: They have their own office.
1: Do they?
0: Yeah.
1: I hate them. Lou and Michelle are next. Love them. See you tomorrow, EJ.
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3: It's 77 degrees at 12 o'clock. I'm Jen Ursulo. Jackson Township Police investigating several threatening voicemails that may have been left for Mayor Jennifer Kuhn, who's in the midst of a closely watched race for re-election, News 12 reports. The mayor says the voicemails began 3 weeks ago. Some calls went to her personal business line. Others were placed on the town hall line. She says the calls are not normal and are meant to intimidate. A Freehold man convicted of a scary armed attack on a young woman in Manalapan heads to prison.
4: It's 40 years for 48-year-old Anthony Burke, who was convicted by a Monmouth County jury back in February of attempted aggravated sexual assault and armed robbery, as well as weapons offenses for the August 2023 attack on a 19-year-old at Thompson Grove Park. Burke, considered a violent repeat offender, must serve at least 34 years before being eligible for parole. Erin Vogt, New Jersey 101.5 News.
3: FBI data shows that all hate crimes in New Jersey last year, 35% were anti-Semitic. As students return to classrooms, Professor Ellen Feig says her Jewish students at Bergen Community College still feel the spike in bias crime since the October 7th, 2023 terror attacks in Israel.
5: Things have gotten pretty difficult for my students, and they're definitely being more cautious about keeping who they are secret.
3: 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Well, as fans continue to mourn the loss of 80-year-old country music legend and icon Dolly Parton, Hollywood has been dealt another blow today. Actor Tim Curry has died. He was also 80. Curry is best known for his role as Dr. Frankenfurter in the Rocky Horror Picture Show. He's also known for his roles as Pennywise in 1990's It, as the hotel clerk Mr. Hector in Home Alone 2, Lost in New York, and Rooster Hannigan in the 1982 film Annie. TMZ reports Curry had been dealing with health issues for years and passed away on Tuesday night. The complete New Jersey 101.5 forecast is coming up. Now here's New Jersey fast traffic.
6: Route 46 eastbound side by Clifton. An accident just cleared off to the parking lot at Clove Road, eastbound side up the hill at 46. You got the Jersey Turnpike looking good. Route 22 westbound side, that's construction work from an earlier accident westbound by Springfield at Hillside Avenue. And northbound 27, earlier debris spill being cleared northbound by Franklin Township. DeMott Lane closed at Easton Avenue in Franklin as well. That's all because of construction. I'm Bob Williams. Next report in 15 minutes on New Jersey 101.5.
7: New Jersey 101.5 instant weather. A gorgeous late August day in progress with mostly sunny skies and highs in the lower 80s this afternoon. Under increasing clouds tonight, it'll remain mild with lows in the 60s to near 70 degrees. For our Thursday, you'll want your umbrella. It'll be mostly cloudy, more humid. Couple of showers and heavy thunderstorms. They could produce some flooding downpours and localized damaging wind gusts. A high near 80 for Thursday. Friday, keep the umbrella handy. The clouds will give way to some sun. It'll still be humid. We'll have a couple of showers and a thunderstorm around as well. Highs in the lower 80s. Then a gorgeous start to the weekend Saturday. Intervals of bright sunshine. Highs in the low 80s. I'm meteorologist Jason Caterina.
3: 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Belmar, 78 degrees. It's 73 in High Point and Freehold, 78. 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
4: The Parks Casino Chime Time is 12:08. It's Lou and Michelle, Lou Russo, Michelle Polenza.
5: Hello there.
4: Hello there, Lou. How are you?
5: I'm doing great. How are you today?
4: I'm doing good. What'd you bring for lunch? Anything? A slice? You got some pizza over there?
5: I wish I had a slice with me. A slice makes me happy.
4: But you know what? The Jersey pizza slice is apparently dying.
5: I mean,
4: is this news to you? Because I had no idea.
5: This is not only news to me, but the worst possible news.
4: All right, Well, that was the question on NJ.com. I guess where they showcased this podcast that talked about how more and more pizzerias are saying no to slices and yes to a whole pie only. You go in there and they don't have an individual slice. You got to get a whole pie.
5: I have so many questions about that. It was the Jersey's best podcast, and it brings up a million questions. I have a million. Can I start with a couple of questions?
4: You really have a million, because this is going to take forever.
5: I'll just start with
4: limit it to three.
5: Three? Okay. My first question is, what if you're just stopping to get a couple of slices for lunch? I don't need a pie. But I don't need a pie at lunch. I'm in between. I'm in the car. I'm going from one place to another place. I stop in real quick. I get to pick my favorite slice.
4: But are you really going to throw it away? If you get a whole pie, you're going to keep it. You're going to keep it in your car. It's still going to be fine.
5: What am I doing with it?
4: All right. So question number one. What's number two?
5: Number two is, does it mean you're limited in your choices? Like, I have to now go in there. I can't.
4: No.
5: Window shop.
4: No,
5: anymore,
4: you can't.
5: Because the slices aren't
4: whatever
5: up there.
4: The slice is that you want to get, you got to get a whole pie.
5: I got to come in
4: and
5: with the creativity.
4: And sometimes I like to get a few different kinds of slices. You know, I don't want a whole pie
5: right.
4: of the same thing.
5: 100%.
4: Because maybe one is enough. You have two, then it reaches the point where it becomes disgusting. That's why you want to get a different type.
5: Wait a minute. When does it become disgusting?
4: You know, like, I don't know. Just maybe you don't want the one thing as a whole. You would rather it as a smaller piece.
5: Yeah, you just want, you know, I want a little sausage, pepper, and onion, but I also would like a plain.
4: Exactly.
5: With it. I mean,
4: you wouldn't be able to do that.
5: I've lost those options completely.
4: Mm-hmm. So what does it say? It's just saying that more pizzerias are saying it's too expensive to just have slices, and they make more money if it's the whole pie.
5: Here's the
4: concept.
5: Because
4: they're throwing a lot away.
5: The pizza doesn't always completely sell. So it just sits there, and then maybe the staff, who they probably deserve it, you know, they grab a slice of this, a slice of that. They make more pizza than they're going to sell. With the other way, they're guaranteed, if they're only selling the pie, they're selling the pie.
4: Mm, and they're making it right there.
5: And they know that they're going to make their money back. They're not wasting
4: any
5: of
4: it.
5: I get the concept. I understand the concept of it. I don't like it in practice.
4: So here's my question to you. Okay. Are you a one slice guy?
5: No.
4: Or is that so laughable? Is like New Jersey a one slice state? How many slices does the average New Jerseyan get when they go get pizza for lunch?
5: I'm a one slice at a time guy. I don't know if that helps, but when was the last time you got one slice?
4: Yeah, I don't think.
5: It's just not possible.
4: I don't think.
5: I'll admit exactly what I do. I get three slices. Unless they're The two slices are like loaded. Like once in a while,
4: I'll
5: get the penne vodka slice.
4: Yeah.
5: And then that's a big old slice. So then I'll only get two. But if I'm getting regular slices, I get three. And I probably would have been fine with two. But I like having the backup.
4: So you're a three slice guy.
5: I will get three.
4: Do you think that's the average amount in New Jersey?
5: I'd like to think so.
4: A three slice state. I'm a two slice gal. I would go two, because it really is so. I'm never getting a plain slice, and it's so filling, like the chicken glaze from Scotto's. I talk about it all the time. It's so good. That's kind of what I was talking about, where I couldn't really order a whole pie of that because it would eventually be too filling, and I don't know if it would be the same. But one or two slices is so good. So good.
5: I mean, I'm
4: chicken glaze.
5: What if you're still hungry after you finish the
4: I never
5: second
4: am.
5: One? You're never hungry.
4: I get
5: hungry.
4: The corner piece, and it's like three slices in one.
5: You're
4: it
5: a
4: really
5: medical.
4: Is.
5: You're
4: they
5: a medical,
4: cut it up.
5: You're a medical marvel.
4: It's like a mini pie, almost like, because they cut it up, and it's big. And it's a corner slice. It's got to be the corner one. Every time I walk in there, I'm like, corner slice, chicken glazed. And they know. They know. All right. So what is our question here, Lou?
5: Well, let's see. We just got this app message from Woodbridge. Maybe that will help. I just... for the past 3 years, stopped for a slice of pizza. Never had an issue with giving a slice or a few not... Oh, I'm not sure what that means, actually.
4: Huh?
5: Never had a problem getting a slice of pizza, but I'm not. It doesn't seem to make sense to me after that.
4: That's
5: that.
4: Called talk to text.
5: That
4: did you ever send
5: yes,
4: a text
5: I know,
4: message
5: I know.
4: And you have no idea what you sent because you're
5: right.
4: Doing talk to text, and that's exactly what that
5: you
4: is.
5: Look
4: I
5: at
4: can
5: it,
4: see it a mile away.
5: Yeah, you look at it and you're like, I didn't say that, but I don't even remember what I was trying to say.
4: Yeah, so then you have to like edit it and send it back. It's
5: so,
4: like a whole thing.
5: I guess the question, Michelle, is are you okay with walking into a pizzeria unable to order a slice or two for a meal or a snack?
4: And I'm really interested also, like the perfect slice, where if you're walking in, how many slices are you getting? What is New Jersey? Are we a two? Are we a one? Are we a three? Are we a plain? Are we a specialty? You're getting how many slices of pizza, and what kind of pizza are you getting when it comes to that slice? Are you getting three of the same thing, or you're getting one this, one that, and then another? And maybe you don't want to get that whole pie.
5: Basically, your personal pizza menu.
4: Your personal pizza menu. We're going to try to figure out what it is for New Jersey, because everyone here is so different when it comes to what they specifically like, right?
5: Yep. 1-800-283-101.5. Call us and let us know. Let us know if you would be okay with the one slice, with the no slice pizzeria. And then what's your perfect menu for ordering the pizza? I will tell you, I have to get a plain. Especially if I'm at a new pizzeria I haven't been to before. I judge that pizzeria based on their plain slice. That tells me how their pizza is. Then
4: wait,
5: the other
4: so that's
5: stuff,
4: like a taste test almost like? So you get the slice before you get the other slices, so it tells you how good it is at that pizza place.
5: Well, I might even get the other slices at the same time. Like, it's not a test. I just then gauge if this is an awesome pizzeria or just a great one.
4: Huh.
5: Like that plain slice to me, the old traditional plain slice, mm-hmm. tells me a lot about how you make pizza.
4: And you have that first or you have that last?
5: I have that first.
4: You have that first.
5: Have that first.
4: So it is almost like a little bit of a taste test. You check to see if the pizza stands alone.
5: But I've
4: and then if that stands alone, you'll order everything else.
5: No. I'll order it all because I'm not going to.
4: You're not going to like walk out.
5: I'm not that
4: and
5: guy.
4: throw anything away.
5: I'm not David Portnoy. But,
4: right.
5: Gotcha. I'll order the whole order, but then I get an idea of how their pizza
4: is. I hear you.
5: Is.
4: I gotcha. All right, 1-800-283-101.5 is the phone number. Our app is working. We're getting your messages right here in the studio, so you can always contact us that way. And we're trying to figure out, after this podcast talked about how the slice is dying
5: slice.
4: And how a whole pie is like the new thing. And what is that perfect slice? And how many slices does it take New Jersey to get full? You're going right now to a pizza place. It's your lunch break. You're on your way. Are you stopping at one? I don't think most people are.
5: I
4: think either it's a two or a three to fill the average New Jerseyan. I really think so. And what is that perfect slice?
5: All right, let's find out from Rachel in Cherry Hill. Rachel, tell us how you handle it. What is your pizza style?
6: Oh, hello, guys.
5: Hi.
6: So I either eat one or two slices, depending on how hungry I am.
5: Okay.
6: And I'm a plain Jane. I'm just cheese only.
5: So you never have anything but the plain slice?
6: Yeah, that's correct.
5: Oh, that's
6: also, I noticed... Yeah.
4: I think if you go slice, you got to spice it up a little bit. I mean, the plain, there's nothing else you want to dabble or venture to try something else or no?
6: Well, I like drowning it in Parmesan cheese.
4: Okay.
5: That's a good
6: so
5: call.
6: So I guess that's it. But I noticed in South Jersey, there's more takeout by the slice than there is in like Central and North, unless you're on the boardwalk. And my boyfriend lives in Farmingdale. I'm from Cherry Hill. So I was trying to look for places by the slice because I don't eat a whole pie either.
5: Yeah, me either.
6: There's so many places in South, though. So.
5: It's interesting. So this wave may be taking off more than we think.
4: Mm-hmm. And it's in different parts of the state, because we always say New Jersey is like 2-3 states in one,
5: yeah,
4: right?
5: True.
4: Like, it could be taking off in one area, not so much in another. But you're not finding that to be the case in South Jersey.
6: No, there's plenty of pizzas. There's this place in Medford, La Scala's Pronto. Then there's like Johnny's Pizza or Johnny Long Hots. They do it by the slice. And if I walk into a pizza place and they don't have that clear glass display of the different pizzas, then I walk out
5: because
6: I'm like,
5: shopping.
6: I'm not going to eat a whole pizza.
5: No, you got to window shop, right?
4: Yeah, you got to.
6: Mm-hmm.
4: Oh, so good. Rachel, wait, what's your favorite place in Cherry Hill? Because I don't live too far away from you. I'll go there.
6: I like Johnny's Pizza. It's right on, I think it's King's Highway.
4: Okay.
6: Johnny's Pizza. That's where it was.
4: I'll write that down. King's Highway. Rachel, thank you for calling
5: Rachel.
4: In. Appreciate it. 1-800-283-101.5. Your favorite slice. And how many slices does it take for New Jersey?
5: How many before
4: fill up?
5: Before your tank is full? Let us know. 1-800-283-101.5. It's 12:19. It's time for New Jersey Fast Traffic.
7: Toms River, we have a crash on eastbound side of Route 37 at Mule Road. That's at Toms River. Left lane is closed there eastbound, and you're backed up from Bimini Drive, eastbound 37. Also slow on Route 22 westbound side, repairs from an earlier accident at Springfield near Hillside Avenue. Left lane is closed. 287 northbound side, construction work north of exit 47. Parkway southbound, construction work by exit 116. One lane is closed. And the Hudson River crossings, 25 minutes, George Washington Bridge, upper, lower level 15. That's all construction. Lincoln and Holland tunnels, you're driving right up to the toll plazas. 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Next report in 15 minutes on the All-American Auto Group Traffic Desk on New Jersey 101.5.
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8: New Jersey 101.5 instant weather. A beautiful late August day in progress with mostly sunny skies, pleasant temps with highs in the lower 80s. Under increasing clouds tonight, it'll be milder with lows in the 60s to near 70. Thursday, take your umbrella, mostly cloudy and humid, couple of showers and a heavy thunderstorm that could produce some flooding, downpours, and localized damaging wind gusts. A high near 80 on Thursday. I'm meteorologist Jason Caterina.
4: All right, thank you, Jason. And right now, in Cape May, it's 81 degrees. In Newark, it's 78. In Woodbridge, it's 78. Fast traffic and instant weather every 15 minutes on New Jersey 101.5.
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6: How about this app message? Lou is 100% correct.
7: I'm sorry. Could you start again?
6: Again, this was an app message. I didn't say it. The plumber in White House said it. Plain slice is what's used to gauge the pizzeria.
7: Sure.
6: I'm down with 2 slices on the regular, but there has been plenty of times where I've gotten just one.
7: Okay.
6: But he is with you. He likes to get the plain slice first, see what it's all about, and then he moves on to something else.
7: It's just info you can put in your back pocket. Not necessarily for that visit, but for the next one.
6: So how many slices does it take for you to fill up here in New Jersey when it comes to pizza? Because there was this podcast that talked about how the slice is kind of dying and more places are going with the whole pie.
7: I'm petrified if that's true. It just makes me unhappy.
6: But we're hearing from a lot of people who are just a regular slice person. They don't go for the specialty pie.
7: I think so, that's what we all do.
6: Right. Not everybody. That's what I'm saying. A lot of people aren't like that.
7: I mean, I get the reasoning behind it as well. If we sell the whole pie, there's no wasted pie. It's guaranteed money for the pizzeria. It's not easy to run a pizzeria. I get all that. And I respect that. I appreciate that. But I mean, imagine if you walked into a car dealer and they were like, look, you buy 2 cars or you get nothing.
6: And that's it.
7: Right? I mean, it's hard. It's a hard sell.
6: Mm-hmm. Mackenzie in Rahway. Let's hear how many slices fills him. Hi, Mackenzie.
8: Hello. Good afternoon, everyone. I like eating 3 slices. That would fill me up. But when I'm ordering pizza, I usually love ordering the whole pie, the large one. And I like the Hawaiian pizza with a little bacon on it.
6: Mackenzie.
7: Mackenzie, it sounded like Michelle wasn't 100% on board with your order.
6: A whole pie of that?
8: But the thing is, I share it with the guys at work, though, when I order it.
7: That's real. So that's why you get the pie, because now
6: I'm not saying about the fact that he gets a whole pie. I'm saying I wouldn't take a slice of that. I'm not a big fan of the Hawaiian pizza.
7: You wouldn't take...
8: You know about the Hawaiian pizza? What about the ham and the bacon?
6: I love the ham and the bacon, I take off the pineapple.
7: Little sweet touch with the pineapple.
6: No.
7: I'm okay.
8: The pineapple make it more exotic.
7: I'm okay with it once in a while. If I'm in the mood, I'm not like adamantly opposed to it. It's not my go-to, but I'm not opposed to it.
6: Oh, I'm opposed. I'm opposed, but listen, that means there's more for you. But you shouldn't care.
7: But 3 slices for Mackenzie. We love it. All right.
6: You're a 3-slice guy, yeah, Mackenzie. Thank you. One time I did go to a pizza place on the Ocean City Boardwalk, and we were sitting next to a family who had a whole slice of Hawaiian pie.
7: Yeah.
6: And they had a bunch of kids, and they were like, oh, we're leaving. We're going to the rides. We have this whole pie for you. Take it. So they gave us the Hawaiian pie.
7: Oh, you took it when it was free.
6: It was the only time. And so I'm like, oh, I didn't know what to do. Like, all right, I'll take it, whatever. We'll take it.
7: Yeah, listen, this is a great opportunity to try it without buying it.
6: I took one bite. Like, my

0: I had my own shop for a while. So out now, since I've been out of business for a while, I always try the plain pizza because that's your base.
1: I agree.
0: When you go from there, you have to gauge it on that. And I go strictly by, you know, what it tastes like, if it's good, if it's not. And I'm just going to give you a little insight, too. If you get pizza and it's super greasy, the reason it's greasy, it's the type of cheese that they use. The type of cheese I used was a grande cheese, no mix, where it was not greasy at all. And so there's a little science to all of it. I normally go plain, but as I said, though, if you get a pizza pie, a slice, doesn't matter, slices, and they're super greasy, that's because they take 3 different blends of cheese.
2: Okay, got it. But are you noticing, Tom, that more and more pizza places are doing this where they're only selling by the slice?
0: Yes.
2: You are noticing.
0: Yeah, I mean.
2: So it is a thing.
0: I really do want to slip a plug in there for Frank's Pizzeria in Clinton.
1: Okay.
2: Yeah, of course.
0: Fantastic.
3: But you can go in there and get a slice?
0: You can get slice, and here's the beauty of it. So they take a large pie. You got 8 slices. They'll do 4 slices of, say, chicken bacon ranch, 4 slices of something else. So there they got all these different, you got variety in there.
1: Nice.
0: That's the beauty of it.
1: Lots of choices.
2: Right. And the chicken bacon ranch, that's one of my favorites.
1: I mean, listen, I'm still reeling from your Hawaiian conversation.
2: 1-800-283-101.5. We'll talk more pizza. How many slices does it take to fill up New Jersey? Your call's coming up. And here's now the news.
4: 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I'm Erin Vogt with your New Jersey 101.5 News Flash. New Jersey will share a multi-billion dollar many-state settlement with Meta, putting an end to the federal trial involving social media addiction claims. Meta admits no wrongdoing, but will roll out new safety features for younger users. New Jersey will receive at least $525 million as its part of the settlement. Jackson Township became the 38th New Jersey town to ban data centers with the Township Council's 4-1 vote Tuesday night. Earlier this month in Ocean County, Stafford Township unanimously passed a similar ban, and Manchester has introduced its own such measure. SpaceX is building a $100 billion campus on the Louisiana coastline. The company says the spaceport will be designed to support thousands of launches each year. Construction is expected to start next year. And some sad news, actor Tim Curry has died at the age of 80. Curry's iconic roles include Dr. Frankenfurter in the Rocky Horror Picture Show, Pennywise in the original It miniseries, and his role in Muppet Treasure Island. TMZ reports Curry had been dealing with health issues for years and died Tuesday night, the same day as Dolly Parton, who was also 80. And that's your New Jersey 101.5 News Flash. Here's fast traffic.
5: Careful on Route 37 eastbound at Toms River by Mule Road. It's an accident. Left lane is closed. Traffic is backed up past Bimini Drive. You got the George Washington Bridge, 30 minutes for the upper level construction right lane. Lower level 20 construction work in the right lane. Lincoln and Holland Tunnels, minor delays, no problems at all. And we've got Route 22 westbound side with the repairs continuing out past Union and to Springfield by Hillside Avenue. That's an accident in the left lane. Repairs going on there. Traffic made possible by Allstate. 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You're in good hands with Allstate. I'm Bob Williams. Next report in 15 minutes on New Jersey 101.5.
6: New Jersey 101.5 instant weather. A beautiful late August day in progress with mostly sunny skies, pleasant temps with highs in the lower 80s. Under increasing clouds tonight, it'll be milder with lows in the 60s to near 70. Thursday, take your umbrella, mostly cloudy and humid, couple of showers and a heavy thunderstorm that could produce some flooding, downpours, and localized damaging wind gusts, a high near 80 on Thursday. I'm meteorologist Jason Caterina.
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14: So don't you think the best part of going to get pizza is seeing all the different pizza that's laid out there?
0: The shopping.
14: You're like, it is like window shopping.
0: Yeah.
14: You're like, I'll take a little bit of this, a little bit of that, and you mix it all.
0: The best day is the day where you don't think you're going to get that slice, but when you see it, you're like, oh.
14: You know what slice
0: I'll
14: never get?
0: That.
14: You know what I never get? And I saw it recently, and I'm like, maybe I should try it. I've never had the taco.

0: slice.
1: Here's the thing for me. You put lettuce on a pizza, I'm out. You've lost me. Like, sometimes they'll put the lettuce on there.
0: Oh.
1: And I'm not, I can't.
0: You can't with the lettuce?
1: I love my pizza.
0: I almost got it. I was this close. Oh, I always go with the same chicken glaze, but I was like, oh, that taco slice kind of looks good, but you're right, it did have lettuce on
1: the
0: it.
1: Lettuce,
0: I never tried it before.
1: The lettuce turns my mind out. I'm not doing it.
0: Oh.
1: Just because of the lettuce.
0: Turns your mind out?
1: I don't know what that means, but I'm definitely not getting the pizza.
0: All right. I think you're the only one that had your mind.
1: Yeah, my mind was
0: turned out because you looked at the lettuce on the pizza.
1: Sometimes my mind turns in.
0: Yeah.
1: Not in that case.
0: No.
1: No, it's not. It's turning out.
0: Not.
1: Thank you for reminding me of that.
0: That's what I'm here for. Yeah.
1: All right, Barbara in Blairstown. Okay, how many slices are you ordering? What kind of slices are you getting?
2: Well, of course, you have to try the plain first to get the foundation.
1: Love that.
2: But I was just saying, I'm from North Jersey, and a lot of people who call in, it's Middle Jersey pizzerias and, you know, South Jersey. I want to promote Tinchley's up in Ramsey has the best thin crust pizza in the state.
0: In the state. That's a strong statement.
1: Those are big words.
2: In the state. Hmm. I know. And I will tell you, you can order you have to order full pie, but the large plain, you could eat. My husband can eat one. My son can eat one. I can eat definitely half or more.
0: Hmm. Okay. But you do have to order it by the pie.
1: By the pie. Thin crust, you can eat a little more.
0: Yeah, you can, for sure.
2: I know. And the best one there is their specialty pie. It's mushroom, onion, and sausage.
1: Do you feel like, Barbara, you may be getting a discount next time you go there?
2: I don't know, but I jones for it all the time.
1: Do you really?
2: And my mouth is watering. I want to go.
0: Mine is too. Now, what you said it was in Ramsey, right?
2: Yes.
0: And give the name again if anybody's in the Ramsey.
2: I don't remember the road. It's right next to Don Bosco School.
0: Got it.
1: Okay.
0: All right, very good. Barbara, thank you for sharing. Appreciate that.
1: I feel like, Michelle, this part of the conversation might get a little bit weird. We got this app message from Beth. In Medford. Why can't they have plain slices ready and add the toppings to order?
0: Okay.
1: They warm the pizza anyway. No.
0: What do you mean no?
1: I'm sorry if I'm pizza snobbing here, but to me, it's like meatballs. You cook the meatballs in the gravy.
0: Well, you would. Oh.
1: Right. When you're putting the pizza together, I want the toppings from the pepperoni into the...
0: No, it would, though,
1: but
0: because you're putting it in the oven.
1: I disagree. Not the same way.
0: So you want it to sit on it for, like, a while?
1: They're on the pizza instead of being in the pizza.
0: Oh.
1: I feel strongly about
0: that. I thought
1: you had
0: a good suggestion, though.
1: Because I've done that. I've been at a place, and I'm like, do you have mushroom? And they're like, no, but we have plain. We can add the mushroom. I'm like, okay. And then it's not the same to me.
0: Not the same.
1: I don't feel like it's the same, at least.
0: Okay. All right. Sounds good. What was the one with the... Where did that go? Ba-ba-ba-ba-ba. Now I can't find it. Oh, well, Buffalo Pizza. I guess that maybe that was it. They gave a specific place to try. Oh, well, I can't find it. I will look.
1: Oh, all right. We'll try.
0: I will continue to look for it. 1-800-283-101.5. How many slices does it take to fill up New Jersey when you go to get pizza for lunch? Maybe you're on your way right now. You're going to get a slice. You're going to get two slices, three slices. How many? And also, are you noticing more and more pizzerias are going whole pie and eliminating the slice? You can't even get it because they would rather order it by the whole pie. And the last place, she did say that was the case, but that was thin crust.
1: Thin crust is different.
0: And you could.
1: Yeah, thin crust is a whole different thing because if I ordered a thin crust pie, I could eat 2/3 of that for lunch.
0: Yeah.
1: I'm okay with that. This is what Pat says from Glenmore. Two slices of pepperoni dipped in ranch dressing. I can eat that for lunch, and then half of the pie for dinner.
0: I put ranch dressing on a lot of things. I can't get behind putting ranch dressing on pizza.
1: Wait a second. You do that. What is your pie, your go-to slice?
0: The chicken glaze.
1: Chicken glaze. You're
0: okay
1: with
0: spinach, the peppers.
1: A little balsamic.
0: Chicken with the balsamic on top of it.
1: You're okay with balsamic, but not ranch.
0: Maybe. Actually, that's not true. But like the dipping in the ranch is kind of gross. But a little ranch on top I'm fine with. That's good. That's good stuff. Oh, here it was. It was Corey. Prima Pizza in Somerville always has amazing slices out, even does a special Still two slices and a soda. Love a good special. Two slices and a soda. That's probably a good deal. Buffalo chicken is my go-to. Have a great day. Yeah, buffalo chicken with a little bit of, you can go with a little ranch on top of that.
1: I love how we're talking pizza and just have a great day. Have a great day. Pizza kind of day
0: with that
1: here
0: slice.
1: In New Jersey. I want to shout out a place called Pat's Pizza in Point Pleasant for their buffalo chicken. It's different than anyone I've had, and I love it.
0: How is it different?
1: It's just there's something about the way they make it. I'm not a super spicy guy, and it's not super spicy. And I think that's part of it, and the proportions are right. I really enjoy that.
0: So are you going to judge me for this one, too? Sometimes, certain specialty pies, I do put a little bit of salt on it.
1: Oh, I'm okay with that.
0: Oh, you're okay with it?
1: Yeah.
0: How about on a plain slice?
1: Taste it first. I put a little bit of salt. I'm begging you to just take a bite first so you can get the real feel of what that pizzeria is. Then salt away. Do the rest of the slice. Do what you want.
0: Okay. Salt away. All right.
1: You can salt away.
0: I feel like you would judge. You're a little judgy when it comes to that. And so many people, by the way, are agreeing with you that they order the one slice first to kind of give the pizza place a grade and then go into the rest.
1: Yeah, 100%.
0: You're not the only one.
1: I really feel like that's the case. Mary, by the way, talking about pizza places that don't offer slices. Mm-hmm. I think at the end, pizza places would end up losing money if they stop serving slices. First of all, if you take what they charge you for one slice and multiply by 8, it probably would come out to more than the whole pie. Okay, but that's if you sell all 8 slices. I get it. But I don't think pizza places will do well not having slices. Wow. I think it's risky.
0: It's a risky
1: move. I feel like it's a little risky.
0: My favorite, and I don't think it is, and I get it because maybe it's too filling. Everybody wants that like thin crust. I think there's nothing better than the Sicilian pizza.
1: I like the Sicilian too.
0: Yeah. It is so good, and you got to go a corner slice. It's always the corner slice. I never want to get the middle one where there's no crust at all.
1: But the corner slice
0: of a Sicilian pie is so, so good.
1: I disagree with the crust part. Because here's what happens. On a Sicilian, sometimes the crust is so hard. It's so hard to bite that I won't even eat it.
0: But it's good for holding.
1: Now it's just a handle.
0: Yes, it's good for holding.
1: Well, just palm it, Michelle.
0: No, it's so good for holding. And then it's like the little reward at the end, having that crust. It's so good. But I'm like that with everything. Like a brownie, I like the corner piece. Okay. Never go middle.
1: I go middle and I palm it. I feel like I'm getting an extra 2 bites out of it.
0: Ew, I don't think I've ever done that.
1: I love ew.
0: The way you described that, it reminded me of that guy who said he does that with the sub. Remember a couple weeks ago we were talking about that, and he was like, I palm the sub, and that's how I eat it?
1: Yeah, palming the sub is a little more graphic, I think.
0: It's a little archaic now.
1: Palming the slice, and you just use your fingertips on the edges, and then you get 2 extra bites. That's just my personal.
0: Okay, you're entitled to your personal opinion.
1: Let's go to Sharky in Barnegat.
3: Sharky. Hey, good afternoon, guys. Hey. Good afternoon. Yep, you guys are way too young to know this. I'm 72, so I do. Back in the day, you used to just have plain slices up on the counter, and they used to order a slice with meatballs. They added the meatballs on. I know you said you don't like it that way. That's the way it always used to be.
1: That's how it all started.
3: I don't think there's any way to get rid of serving slice. Well, first of all, Kinsley's is the base place. I used to live up by Ramsey before I moved down to Barnegat, and Kinsley's is the real deal. I don't think they're never getting away with regular slices, because you take away the whole lunch business.
0: Yeah.
3: All the day workers and everything, that's what they come in. They order slices. Lunch business is all about slices. So I can't imagine in a million years that they would eliminate, individual slices.
0: Well, now I need to know, guys, Sharky, how you got your nickname.
3: Sharky, it came about 60 years ago, playing hockey. With the boys back in the day, and I had a little bit of a large nose, and somehow Sharky became out of that, and it's lasted for the last 60 years.
1: Sharky, because of the shape of your nose. That's it.
0: Now we know.
3: Yeah, in other words, when we went to the beach and I'd be floating on my back, they said, oh, it's a shark out there.
1: Wow. Way to go, Michelle, bringing this
0: up. Listen, some people would be upset about that. Some people would be insulted. Sharky embraced it.
3: I take it all in stride.
0: Exactly. You gotta love Sharky. He didn't let that like stop him.
1: No,
0: he's like, listen, bring it on, embrace it.
1: He told that story with the same smile as he told the pizza story.
0: I love it. See, you gotta ask that question. We would never know how Sharky got his name. I was curious.
1: Are you glad you asked?
0: I am glad.
1: Okay, good. As long as you're
0: happy.
1: Because
0: I think it's a good lesson. Just embrace what you were given.
1: That's
0: and
1: it.
0: Go with it.
1: Embrace is the word of the day. Mm-hmm. I love it. Okay, it's 12:49. More of your calls on how do you take your slices? How many do you order for lunch? We want to get an average for the state. 1-800-283-101.5. It is 12:49. It's time for New Jersey Fast Traffic.
4: Big traffic time still on Route 22 westbound out by Springfield Hillside Avenue area. Garbage truck wiped out earlier this morning. Took out a utility pole. The repairs continue. Left lane is closed on 22. 78 is better there through that stretch at Union. Jersey Turnpike, very slow. Interchange 13 coming off the Goffles Bridge. That's construction related. The Hudson River Crossing still 30 at the George Washington Bridge. Better at the Lincoln or Holland Tunnels. Minor delays there. Route 80 west, eastbound side. That looks to be construction work. It may be an accident past exit 57 and 58 in the Patterson area. Route 37 at Mule Road, accident being cleared at Tom's River. 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Next report in 15 minutes from the All-American Auto Group Traffic Desk on New Jersey 101.5.
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5: New Jersey 101.5 instant weather. A beautiful late August day in progress with mostly sunny skies, pleasant temps with highs in the lower 80s. Under increasing clouds tonight, it'll be milder with lows in the 60s to near 70. Thursday, take your umbrella, mostly cloudy and humid, couple of showers and a heavy thunderstorm that could produce some flooding downpours and localized damaging wind gusts. A high near 80 on Thursday. I'm meteorologist Jason Caterina.
0: Asbury Park, it's 79 in Camden, 82, Princeton, 80. Fast traffic and instant weather every 15 minutes on New Jersey 101.5.
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0: So we're learning this hour that more and more pizzerias in New Jersey are going with the whole pie rather than just the slice.
1: Not offering slices.
0: I have not noticed
1: that.
0: Me
1: either.
0: Where I go, there's still plenty of slices and there's specials, two slices and a soda for whatever the cost is. But we are hearing this hour that a lot of are doing that.
1: I don't know what I would do without slices. I don't even know what I would do. I can't.
0: You'd have to order a whole pie, Lou.
1: I might have to move.
0: So it says here, JC wrote, guys, I have been a pizza maker for 50 years, Sam's Pizza, 26th Street, Wildwood, and the person who called in about the pineapple pizza should be banned from New Jersey. And that's somebody who's in the pizza industry.
1: Oh, boy, here we go. Well, I say give it a, maybe it's like a dessert kind of pizza.
0: But that's what sweet. I'm talking about, where you want a slice and not the whole pie.
1: Right. It's a perfect example.
0: Because maybe you want that a little bit, you know, and I don't want a whole thing. By the time you get two slices in, you're grossed out by it right. All. But one you can handle.
1: I don't. I hope this doesn't stick. The no slice thing. I mean, I don't need to order a pie when I want to stop, get a couple of great slices for lunch. By the way, 1-800-283-101.5. Got a couple of minutes left before we determine the average lunch pizza wise for a New Jersey resident.
0: Okay.
1: You want to know where it is right now?
0: I think it's at two.
1: It's at two slices, both Hawaiian.
0: No, it's not.
1: No, I'm kidding.
0: It's two slices, though.
1: Two slices, one plain, one specialty. That's where the average is so far.
0: Yeah.
1: So if you want to get your...
0: What's another specialty, though, I have to try? Yeah, let us know. 1-800-283-101.5. I'm trying to think what other one.
1: Something that
0: I mean, I've had so many, but...
1: Are you a buffalo chicken?
0: Yeah.
1: Person? Okay. I mean, do you have slices often like that? That's great.
0: I have that.
1: That's a good
0: go-to. The only one I think that I don't enjoy is the Hawaiian. And the one I have not tried yet, I think I've tried all of them, every combination, but I've never had the taco pizza. And I just was at a pizza place the other day, and I go to my regular. I don't go to try something new.
1: HTL.
0: HTL.
1: Hold the lettuce. I can't have lettuce. Who wants lettuce? I'd order a salad.
0: That's the one thing where you say you don't want them making it in front of you. The lettuce is something they could add later that would not make it grossed out. Like, it wouldn't be gross. It wouldn't be soggy.
1: I'll go get a sub.
0: You could say that with anything.
1: I know, but I just lettuce and pizza to me is just me. But that combination, I would never go for.
0: But what's the difference if it's on a sub or if it's on a pizza?
1: It's not, because a sub is not a pizza.
0: Right, but I'm saying, what's the difference?
1: The

0: difference is I wouldn't put
1: consistency.
0: I wouldn't put my lettuce on my chicken parm sub. That's the difference. Like, I'd put it on a Italian sub, but not my chicken parm sub. See what I'm saying? Like, it's cold cuts, tomatoes, oil and vinegar. The lettuce matches.
1: The heat and the coolness, I have a feeling.
0: I think it's the sauce. I think it's the pizza sauce and the lettuce.
1: Okay.
0: That's me.
1: I was thinking maybe it's, if you ever have lettuce warm, that is the grossest thing ever. Like, warm lettuce is gross.
0: Okay.
1: So maybe when the lettuce is cold, it gets warm, and then you're having it on the pizza, it turns disgusting.
0: No sale. I can't help you.
1: You have a strong take on the no lettuce.
0: Yeah, this one, I'm not budging on this one.
1: All right, next hour, are we going to talk about this Meta situation with the settlement?
0: Big decision.
1: It's a big, big decision.
0: Big changes in the way your kids are going to be dealing with social media. Yeah, we want to talk about that.
1: Yeah,
0: for
1: we're going to talk about that coming up. Meta has agreed to this huge settlement with states over social media and kids. So we'll be discussing after the news.
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3: It's 79 degrees at 1 o'clock. I'm Erin Vogt. Meta is settling in its federal trial over social media addiction. While admitting no wrongdoing, New Jersey did lead the multi-state lawsuit, with State Attorney General Jennifer Davenport saying the company that owns Facebook and Instagram has agreed to pay up to $17 billion to be split amongst about 47 states and territories, and has also agreed to implement a series of safety features for their social platform's youngest users. As college students get back to routines, for many Jewish students, it's a return to constant anxiety. That's according to Bergen Community College professor Ellen Feig, who says some of her Jewish students have been hiding their heritage because of pressure and intimidation from classmates who tie them to ongoing conflicts in the Middle East.
4: My students aren't involved in that. They're young and they're people, and they should be able to live their lives authentically.
3: In New Jersey, 35% of all hate crimes statewide last year were anti-Semitic, according to FBI data. 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The peak of West Nile virus season is here, and one expert is offering some tips to reduce the chances of getting the virus.
5: Catherine Hill with Purdue University's College of Agriculture urges folks to remove any standing water from your property because she says it could be a breeding ground for mosquitoes, which can carry West Nile.
6: Dog bowls or pot plants that have water standing in them, just turn them over. You can flush out bird baths, and this really helps to reduce the mosquito numbers or burden in your area.
5: Hill also recommends washing the bite area, not scratching it. I'm Scott Pringle.
3: And two people have died from measles in Pennsylvania in the Lancaster area. These are the first measles-related deaths in Pennsylvania in 35 years. The state secretary of health confirms the individuals were unvaccinated and adds that since measles had been largely eradicated, people seem to be unfamiliar with the potential severity of the disease. The complete New Jersey 101.5 forecast is coming up now. New Jersey Fast Traffic.
7: We're dealing with a crash in Springfield. It's 22 westbound. You're pretty heavy approaching Hillside Avenue. Left lane is blocked by a downed utility pole. Right lanes are squeezing by. In Sayreville, 35 southbound, a bit sluggish. Cliff Avenue into Raritan Boulevard with construction in the right lane. Parkway northbound, a bit heavy. Exit 98 to 100. Construction in the right lane there. Northbound Parkway heavy again from Cheesequake Park and exit 123 with more construction, that time taking out the left lane. And on 195 westbound at exit 2 for Broad Street, emergency maintenance has the right lane blocked, but it also has the off-ramp blocked as well. Leaving New Jersey, into PA, Ben Franklin, Walt Whitman, Commodore Barry Bridges, all delays up to 5 minutes through construction. For the GWB, it's 20 to 30 minutes for the upper and lower level. Lincoln Tunnel's 15 to 20. Holland Tunnel, 5 minute delay at most from either approach. Next report in 15 minutes. I'm Brandon Joseph on New Jersey 101.5.
8: New Jersey 101.5 instant weather. A gorgeous late August day in progress with mostly sunny skies and highs in the lower 80s this afternoon. Under increasing clouds tonight, it'll remain mild with lows in the 60s to near 70 degrees. For our Thursday, you'll want your umbrella. It'll be mostly cloudy, more humid, couple of showers and heavy thunderstorms that could produce some flooding downpours and localized damaging wind gusts. A high near 80 for Thursday. Friday, keep the umbrella handy. The clouds will give way to some sun. It'll still be humid. We'll have a couple of showers and a thunderstorm around as well. Highs in the lower 80s, then a gorgeous start to the weekend Saturday. Intervals of bright sunshine, highs in the low 80s. I'm meteorologist Jason Caterina.
3: 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Point Pleasant Beach, 78, Milburn, 78, Elizabeth, 78. 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
0: All right, so there are new kids' safety measures. 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
1: New Jersey chime time is 1:09. It's Lou and Michelle, and they were just talking about it in the news. Meta has agreed to that huge settlement with states over social media and kids. So moving forward, the way kids use social media will change with time limits, nighttime restrictions, and just more parental control when it comes just, you know, overall to social media.
0: Yeah, so if you could set one rule for your kids, whether it's their phone or their social media, and dig your heels in on that and actually stick to it, what would that one rule be?
1: I mean, there are so many. Like one rule?
0: Yeah, like the one that you really...
1: parents handle social media with their kids, the one rule that...
0: It could be anything. Like can't use your phone after 10. Can't use your phone at dinner. Can't use your phone at dinner.
1: That's why I can't just do one. I feel like both of those. Yeah, certainly. No phones in the bedroom when you're sleeping overnight.
0: Right.
1: The no phones while you're sitting at the dinner table. That's a big one. At home or if you go out to a restaurant.
0: So what happens at the dinner table is... it really changed a lot. I mean, you see it at every restaurant you go to, in every home. You see the same exact thing. Everybody catches themselves with their face in their phone.
1: Mm.
0: Face in the phone at family time.
1: I know. That is a big one where I'm like, no, put your phone down. You're with your cousins. You're with your family. No phones at the dinner table. But I mean, the whole sitting down for dinner has changed too, with schedules and not everybody working normal shifts and just, you know, schedules just aren't the same. The traditional family dinner of everybody sitting down at the table together when we were younger.
0: Yeah, how was your day?
1: It's different.
0: Yep, 100%. You know,
1: it might not be every single night.
0: So 1-800-283-101.5. Give us that one rule for your kids' phones. Parents out there, we want to hear it. Let's inspire other parents on your one rule on social media or the phone that you would 100% stick to and not let change.
1: All right. It's an interesting question at 1-800-283-101.5, where you allow your kids to have the phone, you allow them to have social media, but there are restrictions. And what that one rule is for you, for your kids, for your family, that you really hold them to. And it could be no phones in the bedroom. It could be no phones at dinner. It could be no phones after 10 o'clock, whatever it is. Or you can't have Snap. You can only have Instagram, whatever that is when it comes to social media. What is that rule for you and for your family? 1-800-283-101.5. Because I will say this, there's so much research, there's constant research, there's so many studies, and we all know social media can be horrible for kids. It's just everything follows you home.
0: Yes.
1: Nothing stays at school anymore. There's a constant invasiveness. It's constant. It's your phone dinging. It's ding, ding, mm-hmm. ding, ding. Messages, alert, this alert. It's all day, every day.
0: Right.
1: And it's all consuming.
0: Relentless.
1: And it is relentless. And now with the change with schools and how you're not going to be able to have your phone in school, I mean, that's a big one that a lot of parents are talking about now. And this settlement, it's something that people it's always been in your face, but now there's even more conversation when it comes to this.
0: So when you, it's hard to keep the rules, right? I mean, when you do the parenting, do you have them, Michelle? Do you have things that you just come right to your mind and say, well, this is going to help, but these are the ones that I really want to lock in on?
1: Wait, what do you mean with rules?
0: Like with the rules in your house, yeah.
1: Yeah, I mean, the ones you mentioned where I don't let them have it overnight. Not at the table, you know, take a phone break, put your phone down, go outside. I mean, it's just constant reinforcing and you know, it's very difficult.
0: It's hard.
1: It's hard.
0: I mean,
1: it really
0: like
1: is.
0: It's going to take some pressure off the parents a little because...
1: But it comes down to parents and parent responsibility too, where you have to be involved in it as well. So it's kind of like, I guess now moving forward, it'll be a combination where I like the nighttime restrictions. What was the other one? The change with the time limits, where maybe they won't be doing the notifications at all hours of the day where your phone's dinging at all hours.
0: Overnight, you're not going to, the kids aren't going to be getting notifications, which is a good thing, too.
1: I just think social media in general, I'm just going to put this out there. I really think social media in general, unless you are using it for your business, you know, to stay in contact with a family member that moved to California and they want to see the kids or your college roommates that you haven't seen in 30 years. I get it. But everything else, I think there is, I don't like it. I'm really not a huge fan of social media, but it's like a double-edged sword because then you need it. That's how kids communicate, through Snap. They're not really communicating through text message. So
0: you'd love it to go away.
1: Right.
0: But it's not going away.
1: But it's not going away. So it's like this balancing act that parents have to juggle and kids have to balance. And I'm telling you, it's not easy.
0: Are you not easy? Now, I'm not a parent, but are you concerned, Michelle, that there's a, talk about a balancing act between making rules and teaching the kids to make those decisions on their own? Is there an issue there?
1: Yeah,
0: too?
1: Of course. I mean, you tell a kid not to do something, they're going to want to do it, you know? Right. So you have to like get that trust, and you ban it from them, they'll figure out a way to get it anyway. So it's not easy because you don't want to restrict them completely. It has to be age appropriate, obviously. But then when you restrict, there are ways around it. Like another big thing is too, the Life 360, tracking your kids time on the Life 360, knowing where they are at all times, every day, every second of the day.
0: You can get addicted to that.
1: You can get addicted to that as well. But then that just kind of builds into that whole trust thing of trusting what they're doing. And can you imagine if your parents, when you were younger, knew what you were doing at all times of the day?
0: They still do that now.
1: They track you?
0: Yeah, I'm pretty sure tracked right now.
1: Would they track you on Life 360?
0: Yes, I think
1: that is funny. I know. I mean, I have on my iPhone too, so I can see where my kids are. Yeah. But we didn't have that when we were younger.
0: You could catch yourself getting caught up in it too, though, right?
1: You definitely can. 1-800-283-101.5 is the phone number.
0: All right, let's go to Rich in Parsippany. Rich, what do you think?
13: Well, my kids are grown. I'm 71 years old, but we're going through it with my grandkids now, and they stay with us pretty frequently, and they have iPads, and my granddaughter has an iWatch because she's only 11, so it's kind of a first step before she gets a phone. And basically, time is like teaching them to budget money. I think we, and this is what we do when they're with us, we give them a time allotment. Use it however you want. You want to use it in the morning when you wake up? Fine, but then you don't get it later in the day. Once your screen time is up, you're done. So budget it however you want to use it, after school, in the morning, whatever, and definitely not in the bedroom at night.
1: Mm-hmm. And time restrictions. You got 2 hours after 2 hours or whatever the amount of time is, depending on how old they are.
13: Whatever.
1: The phone shuts down. You can't go online anymore.
18: Yeah.
13: It also teaches them to budget their own time and use it when they think they want to. Maybe it's after school when the other friends come home or whatever. Let that be their decision. But again, like money, when you're out of money, you're out of money. And this way they learn that, you know, they only have so much time and it's up to them to use it wisely.
0: So it's kind of like doing both things, making the rule, but giving them the opportunity to make decisions.
1: Because it's not going away. And it's never going to go away. All right, Rich, we're up against the clock, but thank you so much. I appreciate your call to New Jersey 101.5. 1-800-283-101.5 is the phone number. So just saying, or having so much restriction or say, limitations and all this, you can't do this, can't do that, can't do that. Eventually, they are going to have to learn to handle it, how to deal with it, and just taking it away from them completely, they never learn any of that.
0: To make the decision, make the right decision.
1: Again, age, everything within limits depending on their age. I mean, Nancy wrote in on the station app saying no smartphones until high school. So everybody has their own rules. Everybody has their own restrictions within their household.
0: Right. I mean, it makes perfect sense. Well, listen, if you have something that's working for you, share it with us. Share it at 1-800-283-1015. If there's a rule on social media or your phone or the kids' phones that you're going to dig your heels in and stick with, we got to hear about that. 1-18, it's time for New Jersey Fast Traffic.
7: 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It's 22 westbound. That's pretty heavy from the parkway out to Hillside Avenue. Crash and a down pole taking out the left lane. The right lane is squeezing by. Through Sayreville, 35 southbound, a bit heavy. Cliff Avenue into Raritan Boulevard. As with construction, taking out the right lane. A little bit of construction on the parkway northbound first between exits 98 and 100. You'll find the right lane blocked there. Then the parkway northbound between Cheesequake Park and 123. Some construction set up there in the left lane. And on 195 westbound, right around Broad Street, exit 2, emergency maintenance has the right lane blocked that is also blocking the off-ramp to exit 2. Leaving New Jersey, the Walt Whitman and Commodore Barry bridges into PA, delays of about 5 minutes through construction. For the GWB, it's up to 30 minutes, both upper and lower level. Lincoln Tunnel, about a 10 to 15 minute delay. Holland Tunnel's 5 minutes at most from either approach. 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Next report in 15 minutes from the All-American Auto Group Traffic Desk. 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
8: New Jersey 101.5 instant weather. A beautiful late August day in progress with mostly sunny skies, pleasant temps with highs in the lower 80s. Under increasing clouds tonight, it'll be milder with lows in the 60s to near 70. Thursday, take your umbrella, mostly cloudy and humid, couple of showers and a heavy thunderstorm that could produce some flooding, downpours, and localized damaging wind gusts. A high near 80 on Thursday. I'm meteorologist Jason Caterina.
1: In Ocean City, it's 81 degrees. In Patterson, 77. Toms River, 79. Fast traffic and instant weather every 15 minutes on New Jersey 101.5.
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0: regulations? 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
5: You know, we're getting a lot of app messages when we mentioned no phones at the table. That seems to be like the number one thing. And whether or not you enforce that or you want to enforce it, that seems to be the ideal one, where if you had any rule, it would be like family time is family time. We're sitting down and having dinner and you're not going on your phone. Put it down.
4: Put down
5: while we're sitting here eating dinner as a family.
4: Matter of fact, don't even have it at the table. Put it somewhere else. You know, keep it away. But don't you, even as an adult, don't you feel a little lost when your phone's not with you?
5: There is that constant anxiety where you feel like there's something you're missing, something you need to know about, something, whether it's for work or if your kids aren't there, that you need to make sure you're connected at all times. So it's that balancing act. It really is, where you don't want to feel like you're constantly, it's like a part of your body. And if you don't have it, you're missing a piece of your body. But then you need it too. So I don't know. I don't know what the answer is.
4: It's like I'm enforcing this rule, but I don't completely believe in it.
5: But I will say,
4: I don't do it myself.
5: Not saying that kids are even on Facebook anymore. They're on a million other different forms of social media. But the whole Facebook thing for adults, I don't get it. Where I don't get the constant feeling like you need to know what's going on with everybody else. It's. I don't know. I've just never really got into it.
4: Don't you want to know what everyone had for dinner?
5: I don't. That's exactly what I'm talking about. I don't want to know what everybody's having for dinner. I don't need to know that information.
4: I have a theory on it. I also don't want to know that. And I don't need to see your feet if you're at the beach. Like in that,
5: the foot shot. That's a good one too.
4: Yeah, a lot of people do that. But I will say there's a bit of a treasure hunt for me. When I'm on Facebook or when I'm on Instagram, most of the stuff I'm uninterested in, but that when I want to find that one thing, like I'm looking, like I'm scrolling.
5: Like what though?
4: I don't know.
5: Related to people, like just some, like a celebrity or an athlete or whatever.
4: But it might be something.
5: It could be a person.
4: Could be
5: somebody in your friend group
4: doing something fun today. Great. But to be able to find it in the midst of all the stuff I'm not interested in, there's a little bit of challenge there. I'm okay with that. So I still go on Facebook.
5: Because of the challenge of trying to find out that one piece of information from some one random person that you have not revealed?
4: Find out something I haven't heard yet so I could go confirm it with a real source. Yes.
5: Oh, I get it.
4: Right?
5: Okay.
4: That happens.
5: I'm going to be honest. I don't have Facebook. I have it through work. I have it, you know, work-related. Yeah. But I don't have it for personal use.
4: Well, what do you use social? Use Instagram?
5: Well, or? like I,

0: And I probably may be the only one who's, I would not be surprised if there's people listening right now. Every single person's on Facebook except for me.
1: Well, let's find out. If you're not on Facebook.
0: If you're not on Facebook,
1: right,
0: I'm telling you, it's such a small percentage, we're going to get no calls. Because everybody's on Facebook.
1: But
0: everybody
1: you.
0: Is, but me.
1: Everybody wants to be your friend. You haven't said yes to anybody.
0: Not saying everybody wants to be my friend, but when you do friend request me, I didn't accept them because I don't use Facebook. And I'm the weird one.
1: Well, how much do you use social media? 1-800-283-101.5. Are you off it?
0: If you're
1: or any
0: off
1: of the
0: it,
1: platforms.
0: If you are off social media, maybe your kids are off social media, or you are as an adult because you felt you were getting consumed with it. I mean, kids, I mean, if adults are getting consumed, kids are definitely, it's just overwhelming. But if you've gotten to the point where you don't use social media or you don't even have Facebook, we would love to talk to you. 1-800-283-101.5. 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
2: 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I'm Erin Vogt with your New Jersey 101.5 News Flash. After a valiant run, the Bayonne Bees were eliminated from the Little League World Series last night. The city of Bayonne will be honoring the city's first team to make it to Little League World Series play with a parade, but in the meantime, a welcome home rally of sorts is happening this afternoon. A dean at one of Rutgers University's schools is accused of recording so-called upskirt videos. 51-year-old Joshua Kohut, dean of research at the School of Environmental and Biological Sciences, charged with invasion of privacy. Jackson Township became the 38th New Jersey town to ban data centers with the Township Council's 4-1 vote Tuesday night. Other recent communities to have such similar bans in place, North Brunswick and East Brunswick. And in these dog days of summer, it's only fitting that today is National Dog Day. It was created back in 2004 to raise awareness about the massive number of dogs in animal shelters that need adoption. It's where we first heard the phrase, adopt, don't shop. And that's your New Jersey 101.5 News Flash. Here's fast traffic.
3: 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It's the westbound side of 22. You're heavy from the parkway out to Hillside Avenue. That's where a crash and a downed pole have the left lane blocked. Bit of construction on 24 westbound, exit 8 to exit 7. Just a tap of the brakes through there. Parkway northbound, you have construction, exit 98 to exit 100. That takes out the right lane. Northbound parkway heavy again, Cheesequake Park to exit 123 with construction in left lane. And now the southbound parkway, we've got construction between exits 116 and 109. That is in the left lane. Turnpike southbound coming out of the eastern spur into the southern mixing bowl. A bit of volume there as we check for a crew. And 195 westbound, the off-ramp to exit 2 for Broad Street. That is blocked by emergency maintenance. Leaving New Jersey, GWB up to a 30-minute delay, upper and lower level. Lincoln Tunnel's about 15 minutes. Holland Tunnel's 5 to 10 from either approach. 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Next report in 15 minutes. 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
4: New Jersey 101.5 instant weather. A beautiful late August day in progress with mostly sunny skies, pleasant temps with highs in the lower 80s. Under increasing clouds tonight, it'll be milder with lows in the 60s to near 70. Thursday, take your umbrella, mostly cloudy and humid, couple of showers and a heavy thunderstorm that could produce some flooding, downpours, and localized damaging wind gusts. A high near 80 on Thursday. I'm meteorologist Jason Caterina.
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1: So the Meta decision came down, and they're making a lot of changes for restrictions because they're worried about kids on social media. But we started talking about, well, you know, if it's dangerous for kids, we could probably fall into the trap as adults too.
0: Oh,
1: right?
0: We have fallen into that trap. And it's, you know, and that's why I was like, I want no part of it. So I'm not on Facebook. And I don't know. People say to me, how are you not on Facebook? How have you survived all these years not being on Facebook? And maybe I'm the only one that's not on it, but I don't know. I seem to be okay.
1: If you're not on social, you've done away with it. 1-800-283-101.5. We want to hear from you. 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
1: Hi, this is...
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8: All right, so we're talking about the Meta big changes going on now to protect the kids. And then we started talking about the fact that, look, it's, adults can get caught up in it too. And a lot of people hesitate, spend a lot of time on social media. Like you, Michelle, you really don't do social media at all.
9: But the thing about social media is, like, I never did it. It wasn't like I was on it and I got distracted or annoyed by it and I got off. I just never really jumped on the Facebook train. That's not to say I don't have an account, because I have to go on to monitor something with my kids or something with my kids' school. A lot is with Instagram.
8: Yeah, but you don't engage.
9: But I don't engage, and I don't follow friends. I don't follow people. I

0: just I'm on it more for just because I have to be in the know of things within in my area, you know, my kids. But I just, if, and that's how I feel. Like I, like the anxiety or the constant feeling of being connected, I just don't want anything to do with it.
1: All right. Well,
0: so I just never have.
1: We were wondering if you're alone in that, 1-800-283-101.5, but it's turning out you're not.
0: No, I really think I still am. Hi, Cheryl in Jackson. You're on New Jersey 101.5.
2: Hi, how are you guys today?
0: Good.
2: But I'm the same way. I can care less about Facebook, any social media platform. I do not care. Like
0: now,
2: you said, if I want to be your friend.
0: Yeah.
2: Yeah. And I only opened up Facebook, the same thing, maybe 2 years ago, but I've been off of it already, just to sell stuff on Facebook Marketplace. Other than that, I don't care what you're eating. I don't care where you're on vacation. I don't care about anything.
0: It sounds so horrible. And it doesn't mean you don't care about people or you don't care about the people in your life. You just want to be able to live your life in the now and not be bothered
1: it's
0: by it.
1: It's just not a headline that Cousin Bob had chicken parm tonight.
0: Right.
2: Right. And Snapchat, the only reason I have Snapchat is if my youngest goes on vacation, just so I know where she's at. Other than that, I don't even, you know, same thing. I don't care.
0: Cheryl, we're like best friends.
1: I know.
2: Yeah. I hate social media. No, I really do.
0: All right, good. I feel better. I'm not the only one.
1: I meant to tell you, Cheryl, just so you know, last night I had stuffed peppers. Since I know you're not on social
2: media. That does sound good. Okay. No.
0: Cheryl, thank you for calling in. That's funny. Right? I mean, how much of it is food?
1: I know.
0: A lot of it is food related.
1: A lot is food. I will say this. There's a lot of funny stuff. There's a lot of funny stuff lately. And there's a lot of, look, I like, I enjoy sports stuff, like when highlights and things like that come up. So there's things.
0: That stuff I enjoy.
1: Yeah,
0: I'm not against all that stuff, but it's like the political debates back and forth. And then your neighbor's opinions on certain things. And I don't want to know my neighbor's opinions on certain things. I just want to live next to them and carry on with my life.
1: That's a great point, because there are a lot of opinions on social media, which is great. Everybody has their opinion.
0: Sure.
1: But there are a lot of opinions you didn't ask for.
0: Mm-hmm.
1: Like, you didn't want to know that. You didn't want to know how they felt about that. It's not, you know, like, that's not what it's for. And you get that anyway.
0: Jennifer in Levittown. Let's see if she uses social media.
1: Okay.
0: Or if she's a weirdo like me. Hi, Jennifer.
1: Hi, Jennifer.
3: Hi, how are you?
0: Hey, so what's your take?
3: Oh, I'm the same way. I thought I was the only one.
1: Really?
3: I cannot stand Facebook. Many years ago, about maybe, oh God, when my daughter was young, so I'd say about 17 years ago, I created an account just to find an old best friend, found her, but then we lost contact about maybe a year after that, but that was the only reason. And the stuff that I saw about, oh, is it too early to mow the lawn at 8 o'clock in the morning? What?
1: That's true.
3: Really?
1: That's true.
3: I can't be bothered.
1: You know, it's true.
0: 8 o'clock in the morning is early, by the way.
1: And people do ask.
3: But why would you put it on
0: Facebook? I know.
1: People do ask advice on social media that they can easily find themselves.
0: Or let it just play out and you'll figure it out. Like, there's so many questions
3: exactly.
0: with school. And do they need this? Do they need that? And what's going to happen with this situation? Let's wait a second and let's see what happens. And then we'll deal
3: with
0: it.
3: Exactly.
1: Hey, who's
3: got... If you got to put it on social media, then don't put it on social media.
0: Right. Yes. Call a friend. Call your best friend.
1: How about
0: ask
1: this
0: them.
1: One? Who's got good bread and brick?
0: Go
1: shopping.
0: Yeah.
1: And find the
3: exactly.
1: bread.
3: Exactly.
0: Yeah. Okay. Yeah, Jennifer, I'm with you. All right. Who has good bread and brick?
1: It's a couple of places. I'll put it on my
0: page
1: later.
0: You went shopping?
1: I'm going to put it on my page
0: You
1: later.
0: Took your own advice.
1: I took photos of seeded Italian bread.
0: That's just exactly what I want to see, Italian bread.
1: All right, let's see. Let's go to Les in Southampton. Les.
4: Yes, hi.
0: Hey, Les.
4: So, Michelle, I'm with you. I do not do social media. I could care less. My sister in 2022 was doing a memorial for my mom on Facebook. I opened one up for that, and that's it. I deny all the friends, all my friends that try to find me from high school and everything. I don't care.
1: Cut you the know. Ties at graduation.
0: But it sounds
4: I don't
0: want to
4: hear
0: so
4: that you're
0: horrible.
4: Going bald, you got fat, all that stuff. I don't care.
0: Who do you think it is? Who do you think got bald and fat? I want to know now.
1: Oh, it had to be Jeremy.
0: Totally Jeremy.
1: Jeremy, no doubt.
4: I really don't do it. I don't know your politics. You know, I know my mom's thing.

0: thing. It was I followed my sister because she was doing stuff for my mom, and she was one of the first firefighters in Burlington County in New Jersey to graduate from fire school. So that's why I was doing it.
1: There you go. Les, did you try social media for a while?
0: Yeah. I friended a couple people from high school, like I did, and then I was just like, this is, you know, they were just everyone trying to outsmart each other, and I didn't want to get caught up in that.
2: That's another reason, Les, and it's true. Les, thank you so much for calling in. I want to see the picture before the picture. Does that make sense?
1: You mean of Jeremy?
2: I do want to see Jeremy. I want an actual picture of Jeremy. No, this is what I mean by that. Everybody sends out like the Christmas card, and it's the perfect family. It's the perfect picture.
1: Yeah.
2: And everybody looks so amazing in this picture. And it's a wonderful thing. I want to see the picture before that picture with the kids. I don't want to take this picture.
1: The one they didn't pick.
2: Look this way. Turn this way. Smile.
1: Outtakes. Get your finger out of your nose.
2: Yes. Yeah. I want to see the outtakes because everything's not always perfect. And that's what I'm more interested in. Like the realness of it. Like the real life.
1: I got
2: not the picture perfect
1: Michelle,
2: picture.
1: If you're looking for imperfection, you got to get back on Facebook. It's everywhere.
2: Imperfection?
1: Imperfection is everywhere. People saying stuff they shouldn't say. People asking things they shouldn't ask.
2: But I also think there is that perception that everything is great and they want to portray that everything is wonderful.
1: Yeah, they paint the pretty picture.
2: Right. So that's what I mean about the picture before the picture.
1: There you go.
2: You're like, what are you talking about? I want to see just one picture.
1: I'm going to post about you today.
2: You're so going to post about me. And I won't know. Hi, Maggie.
3: Hi, how are you doing?
2: Good.
3: I can join you totally. I'm not on Facebook. I'm not on anything. I don't get emails on my phone. I do get texts. I think I've gotten that far advanced.
1: Okay.
3: But
2: that sounds bad. Maggie, that sounds bad. Like, I think I get a text message every once in a while. You're not making us look good, Maggie.
1: But Maggie, how do you stay in touch with everybody? You make the phone calls? You do all that stuff?
3: How many people do you have to be in touch with? I mean, there's
1: point.
3: A few people that you want to be in touch with.
1: The circle
3: but
1: does
3: you
1: get smaller.
3: You need to be in touch with the world.
1: Mm-hmm.
2: Right.
3: I mean, you just don't.
2: Right.
3: And if they want to, I will call them. They will call me. I'm sure people that I know are on Facebook. And I'm sure they'll tell me something if something comes up.
2: Right, you'll know.
1: You'll figure
2: they'll
1: it out.
2: They'll send you the text, and you're kind of in with the text.
3: Yeah.
2: Like, you kind of know
3: right.
2: how to
3: they'll
2: do it.
3: Right, they'll send me the text. Yeah, right. Oh, no, I do know how to do text.
2: Okay.
3: That's about all I know on the phone.
2: Got it.
1: That's all you need,
3: phone
1: right?
2: That's all you need. But there is, and I agree, Maggie, there's something about keeping your circle tight.
1: Yes,
2: like, you don't
1: true.
2: Need.
3: Yeah.
2: Yeah, I got you, Maggie. I hear you.
1: Well, you're going to be the president of this club, Michelle. This is fantastic.
2: This is fantastic. We're going to be in, like, I'm going to be in a support group.
1: You are.
2: For the non-Facebook people with Maggie and all my other friends.
1: Here's how the meeting starts. You get up at the desk and you go, hey, did anybody hear? And then they go, nope. That's it.
2: And then everybody says, we don't care.
1: We don't care. I got my own problems.
2: It sounds so bad. And I'm so social. I do care.
1: But do you?
2: I do.
1: Yeah.
2: I just don't need it. Constantly on my phone
1: right.
2: and just bombard it. And I'm an adult. It's so hard for kids. That's why I think social media is terrible, especially for kids. Some things it does serve a purpose. Don't get me wrong.
1: Right,
2: businesses.
1: Right.
2: Staying connected.
1: Sure.
2: I'm not saying I don't go on social media. I do.
1: And
2: Instagram.
1: Lots of people find entertainment.
2: Entertainment.
1: And sports stuff. Sure.
2: I got to get this piece of news or that piece of news. I'm not saying I don't go on it ever. I just don't follow people I know and I'm not constantly engaging.
1: Do you also close all the curtains when you get home?
2: No, I'm not a get off my lawn person at all. See, that's what we're going to talk about in our meeting. You're not invited.
1: 1-800-283-101.5. Are you off social media? We want to hear from you. Or if you want to get these people on social media, let us know that too. It's 1:48 and it's time for New Jersey Fast Traffic.
4: Still dealing with a delay in Springfield. 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It's 22 westbound. You're pretty heavy from the parkway out to Hillside Avenue. Left lane there blocked by a crash involving a down utility pole. Right lane is squeezing by. Turnpike southbound, the eastern spur, heavy exit 15W into 15E. A disabled vehicle has popped up, taking out the left lane. Parkway southbound, a bit heavy exit 116 to 109 with construction in the left lane. Northbound parkway, tapping the brakes, Cheesequake Park to exit 123. Construction in the left lane there as well. And on 195 westbound, the off-ramp to exit 2 for

0: Broad Street, that ramp is blocked for ongoing emergency maintenance. Leaving New Jersey into PA, 5-minute delay for the Commodore Barry Bridge, that's through construction. For the GWB, we're looking at 20 to 30 minutes, both upper and lower level. Lincoln Tunnel's 10 to 15. Holland Tunnel, about a 5-minute delay from either approach. 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Next report in 15 minutes from the All-American Auto Group Traffic Desk. 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
2: New Jersey 101.5 instant weather. A beautiful late August day in progress with mostly sunny skies, pleasant temps with highs in the lower 80s. Under increasing clouds tonight, it'll be milder with lows in the 60s to near 70. Thursday, take your umbrella, mostly cloudy and humid, couple of showers and a heavy thunderstorm that could produce some flooding, downpours, and localized damaging wind gusts. A high near 80 on Thursday. I'm meteorologist Jason Caterina.
3: In Wildwood, 80, Mount Holly, 81, and Hackettstown, 78. Fast traffic and instant weather every 15 minutes on New Jersey 101.5.
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3: All right, so Michelle is not on social media and thought she was the only one on the planet not on social media.
4: Clarify, not on social media personally. For work, I am. Yeah. I'll do post videos. I'm on it for work. But or I'll go on social media to look at a celebrity. But I don't use social media for
3: You don't use social media the way most people use social
4: exactly.
3: media. Like most people use it for staying in touch
4: staying
3: with friends.
4: In touch. I don't use it for that. I use it more for work.
3: You're not on social media. Socially,
4: yes.
3: Okay. But
4: I'm very social.
3: We want to make that very clear. Michelle is very social, is in touch with the rest of the world, just not on social media.
4: Yes.
3: Let's go to Dawn in Franklinville. Dawn, how about you? Social media for you?
5: Hi, guys. Love the show.
3: Oh, thank you.
5: I'm 55. I've never been on it. Ever.
4: Ever.
3: Now, I have a question for you, though. If you've never been on it, what makes you stay off it?
5: Well, I'm very social, but I just feel, I don't know. I think there's a lot of good, you know, if your family's far away or different countries, I understand that completely, but I just think it's so much drama.
4: Maybe that's
5: and
4: why I don't like it.
5: It's a lot of drama and, you know, we can't escape a lot of drama in our life, but we can escape that. Like if I have to get on there and like see a bagel that you're having for breakfast, like let me know. I'll put a pot of coffee on.
4: Right,
5: you know?
4: Right, yeah.
3: But what if it's like, a beautiful bagel? Don't we all have to see it?
5: Right. Well, then bring it over.
4: Bring it over.
3: There you go.
4: Too much
5: and
4: drama.
5: If, you know, if you're in your 40s, 50s, 60s, and you're married with a family, or even if you're single, but you have to put your bikini picture on because now you just lost all the weight, well, my daughter's a therapist. Maybe I can get you an hour for free.
3: Just bring your copay.
4: Dawn, you would actually be really funny on Facebook. You would have snarky comments for everything.
3: Be very popular, Dawn.
4: I can't wait to see you at our non-Facebook meeting. You're going to be very, very funny.
5: Can I be the vice president?
4: 100%.
3: And I will tell you, Dawn, this will probably make you feel better. My bikini photo got me the most likes I've ever gotten.
5: Well, see, now I might have to get on.
4: Oh, no, you swayed her, Lou. Dawn, thanks so much for calling in. Michelle in Forked River, what's your take on social media?
6: It's just annoying to waste my time scrolling around for stuff that doesn't matter.
3: And you did it, Michelle, and you're like, that. I'm not doing it anymore at some point.
6: You know what? Actually, even when I went on, I never was that scroller. I know somebody who would literally befriend all her daughter's friends. And I talked to her, and she'd be telling me what's going on. I'm like, you know what? Those kids have to tell me what's going on. I'm not going to sit there following them
4: right.
6: like an idiot.
4: Right.
6: You know?
4: Yes, I feel the same way.
6: And the only other thing that's happened to me is I got invites, and then I'll get like, oh, well, are you coming? You didn't respond. I'm like, well, oh, I'm sorry. I didn't see anything. As well, it was on Facebook. I said, well, then that's the first problem you have.
3: People assume everybody sees it.
4: No, like you have to make it known to your friends that you're not. Obviously, they know because they can't see you online. But

0: then they text you, they call, they let you know because you're not on Facebook or on social media. So, yeah, I can see you're just not invited to certain things.
1: Right.
0: And you miss out on certain things.
1: That's the way everybody finds out about
0: it. Exactly.
1: Stuff. Yeah, that's true.
0: Do we have time for one more?
1: Sure. Let's quick squeeze one in.
0: Let's go to Phil in Eatontown just to get the other side of this because he has it and uses it too much. Hi, Phil.
2: Good afternoon. It's great. I'm on social media. It sucks up a lot of my time. I don't post. I repost. And I do a lot of political reposting. It pisses people off, and I just love it.
0: Did you lose a lot of friends because of it, Phil? I'm curious, but you're like, that's the point.
2: Then that's their problem.
0: It's like you weed out people. You're like, okay, you don't have the same beliefs as I do, so we're no longer friends.
1: It's like a filter.
0: It's like a filter. It really is. All right, Phil, we got to run. Thanks so much for calling in, and we're going to totally switch gears. But you don't want to be a part of our meeting? I just want to make sure you're still, like, total team Facebook.
1: Are you acting right now as the president of the No Social
0: Club? I'm the president. She was the vice president. I'm the president. And because you're not going to get the message on Facebook, I want to ask you face-to-face. I don't want you to be left out.
1: I will not be part of your club. I need to find out where to get fresh bread.
0: Got it.
1: And I have to stay on social for that.
0: We just got rejected. That says a lot. The news
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4: It's 80 degrees at 2 o'clock. I'm Dan Alexander. Two young children were killed in a house fire in the Chambersburg section of Trenton early Wednesday morning. Mayor Reed Gussiera tells us that the fire in a row home on Hewitt Street started around 4 a.m. Gussiera says a 4-year-old and a 7-year-old were trapped inside and died. The cause of the blaze is under investigation. A Tuesday morning tractor-trailer crash on Interstate 78 in Newark killed two women.
5: First responders were called to the section near Exit 56 for Elizabeth Avenue around 9:30 a.m. Preliminary reports say one vehicle was stuck underneath an overturned tractor-trailer. One person was pronounced dead at the scene and three others were taken to the hospital in critical condition. State police are investigating what caused the crash. I'm Lizzie Radabali.
4: Folks who like to go to the beach in Strathmere will have to start paying next year.
6: The Upper Township Committee unanimously decided Monday night to start requiring beach badges beginning next season, and they're not free. Daily tags will cost $10, weekly badges $20, while seasonal badges will be $45, except early birds, early shorebirds, can buy a seasonal tag for $30 from October through President's Day in February. The move to end a tradition of free beaches in Strathmere is estimated to bring in about $200,000 a year for the shore town. Levon Putney, New Jersey 101.5 News.
4: Actor Tim Curry has died at the age of 80. Curry's iconic roles include Dr. Frankenfurter in the Rocky Horror Picture Show, Pennywise in the original It miniseries, and in Muppet Treasure Island. TMZ reports Curry had dealt with health issues for years and died Tuesday night, the same day as Dolly Parton, who was also 80. 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The complete New Jersey 101.5 forecast is coming up. Now, New Jersey Fast Traffic.
7: Battling delays through Springfield. This is the westbound side of 22. You're jammed up from the parkway onto Hillside Avenue. Left lane blocked by a crash involving a downed pole. Just the right lane is getting by. Tapping the brakes on the turnpike southbound, the eastern spur, south of exit 15W. A disabled vehicle has the left lane blocked. Parkway northbound a bit heavy with construction. Exit 98 to exit 100. Sluggish again between Cheesequake Park and exit 123 with more construction. And the southbound side of the parkway a bit heavy. Exit 116 to 109. Construction there in the left lane. And on 195 westbound, the off-ramp at exit 2 for Broad Street, that ramp blocked by emergency maintenance. Leaving New Jersey, the Commodore Battery Bridge into Pennsylvania, about a 5-minute delay there through construction. GWB, 20 to 30 minutes for the upper and lower level. Lincoln Tunnels, about 10 minutes. Holland Tunnels, 5 minutes from either approach. Next report in 15 minutes. I'm Brendan Joseph on New Jersey 101.5.
8: New Jersey 101.5 instant weather. A lot of sunshine through the rest of this afternoon. Very pleasant with low humidity and a high in the low 80s. It will be more muggy tonight as clouds increase. Lows in the mid to upper 60s. Mostly cloudy and humid tomorrow with a couple of showers and a heavy thunderstorm around, especially during the afternoon and evening. Storms could bring flooding, downpours, and locally damaging winds. High tomorrow near 80 and mostly cloudy later tomorrow night. It will be sticky. Still could be a shower storm, a low in the upper 60s. Still the risk for a shower or thunderstorm on Friday. It will be a humid day as clouds give way to some sunshine. High temperatures Friday will be in the lower 80s and mainly dry this weekend with some sunshine. High temperatures will be in the low to mid 80s. From the Edison Heating and Cooling Weather Desk, I'm meteorologist Brian Thompson.
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9: New Jersey Chime Time is 2:09. Can you believe this? This happened in Jersey City Saturday night. Someone stole a 40-foot sailboat.
0: From where?
9: The water.
0: No, I know, but was it... Where was this?
9: Jersey City.
0: Jersey City.
9: Liberty Harbor Marina.
0: Liberty Harbor Marina. They actually stole a sailboat.
9: How do you steal a 40-foot sailboat?
0: That's crazy. Yep. I don't know. 40-foot sailboat. That's nuts.
9: It's interesting because I spend a lot of time at a marina, and you often see different people utilizing the same boat.
0: Yeah.
9: So you might see a particular couple on a boat three or four times in a row, and then the next weekend another couple is there and they're sharing their boat or whatever. So I think seeing somebody on a boat that isn't normally on the boat isn't a dead giveaway,
0: right?
9: So I mean, you could get on the boat, but
0: the sailboat,
9: where are you hiding
0: where are you hiding that? Is right, they set sail to never be found again. I mean they went on some like crazy adventure. Nuts.
9: Or under a very large
0: sailboats, though, are you ever taking it in and out of the water, like boats where you'll go to the dock and you'll put the boat in, take the boat out? But sailboats, are they always just leaving them in?
9: Depending on where you are, I think that they do take them out.
0: They do.
9: Or they have to protect them in the cold water if they're in our area.
0: Right, at the end of the season, yeah, I understand. But right. I didn't know if it was some where you could just go for the weekend and put your sailboat in the water.
9: Oh, they're pretty big. I mean, 40-foot
0: boat. That's what I mean. They're just being left in there.
9: I would think most of them are in, but now that one is no, we don't know. As far as
0: where
9: I know.
0: Where did it go? Where is this sailboat?
9: So we'd like everyone to look for a 40-foot sailboat.
0: And see if you could break the case. See if you can find the sailboat. It's insane.
9: Check your backyard. No, it's amazing, right? It's an unbelievable story. And it got us thinking, everybody at some point has had something stolen from them. Some are normal things.
0: Some big, some small.
9: Some are unusual, right? Yeah. I had a neighbor who... Believe it or not, there was one Halloween where there was an inflatable lawn decoration.
0: An inflatable pumpkin? They stole the inflatable pumpkin, really?
9: It was a cartoon character, or I don't remember which one it was, but it was hard to find. And it got stolen from my neighbor's front lawn. Stolen. Somebody came and stole an inflatable because they couldn't find it at the store.
0: Yeah, but then they put it up in front of their house, and everybody knows who the person is who stole it. Well,
9: they waited 3 days.
0: They stole it.
9: That's generally what you do when you steal inflatables.
0: They went online, and they sold it to somebody who wasn't able to get a hold of that inflatable.
9: That could be, too. That could be, too, at a high price, sure.
0: That's crazy. All right, so 1-800-283-101.5 is the phone number, or you can message us on our station app. What's the one thing that you had stolen that you couldn't believe it?
9: Got stolen.
0: Really, this got stolen, whether it was big, small, expensive, not expensive, something that you would never think that anybody would steal. There was a gnome. Somebody stole a gnome from my neighbor's yard once.
9: Not yours, your neighbor's.
0: No, okay. But I was like, who would steal that? Like, why would you take that?
9: What did it look like? I like gnomes. It was a great gnome. I don't know.
0: Like, why would you take that? It's so stupid. But we've all had situations where something has been taken from us. Whatever it is, we would love to know the story. And did you ever get it back? Was it teenagers in the neighborhood? Was it
9: some kind of prank?
0: Was it a prank? Was it something extremely expensive? And, you know, hopefully you did get it back. But if not, that's just horrible. That's such an...
9: Here's the thing.
0: Invasive feeling.
9: Yes.
0: Like it's an intrusion.
9: Exactly
0: really
9: what I was going to say.
0: Horrible.
9: Yes.
0: Especially when it's on the front of your lawn like that.
9: It's on your property. Somebody came on your property to take something of yours. That's very unsettling. Now, I'm sure a gnome could be replaced, or it's not about the gnome. It's about the fact that somebody was in your area.
0: Yeah. And why are you taking that? Like, it's just funny. I guess it's just funny for somebody to take that.
9: I would say, you know what? You can keep the gnome, but you've got to tell me why you stole it.
0: Right. I want to know the backstory.
9: I got to hear this.
0: Why did you take that?
9: Yeah.
0: I had something stolen. It was the bike in my garage.
9: Your bike?
0: My kid's bike.
9: Oh.
0: And I was like, where is the bike? And you know, there's that feeling where you're like, did you lose the bike? Did you go on a bike ride? You didn't tell me you went on a bike ride. Where is this bike?
9: Right.
0: And
9: the mom kicked in.
0: The next week, something else was stolen from our garage.
9: Oh,
0: it was like
9: no.
0: One of my husband's tools.
9: What?
0: I know. This was like a while ago. And then my husband's tools, a couple tools were stolen. And we're like, where are the tools? You start to think you're going crazy.
9: Yeah.
0: You're like, did I misplace them? Where's the bike? Where are the tools? And then something else. It was like every week something else was happening.
9: Was somebody playing a trick on you?
0: It was getting crazy. And then, of course, we're talking to our neighbors and they're like, oh, I had something from my garage that was stolen. And then it turns out that there was a teenager in the neighborhood, had a drug problem, was stealing all these different things, selling them for money.
9: Okay.
0: And then it just was like such a sad.

0: sad situation. The dad felt terrible that he was taking, you know, his son was taking stuff from the neighbors. And it's an uncomfortable feeling, especially for that parent to now have to, you know,
1: to deal say with that.
0: Yeah,
1: thing.
0: So that's embarrassing. Yeah, you just felt horrible for the whole thing.
1: I mean,
0: but yeah, he was taking stuff from every single person's house.
1: There is a bit of relief. I mean, you don't want to see anybody go through what he was going through, of course, but there is a bit of relief knowing what happened as opposed to it being a complete mystery. Because now you start
0: looking. We did find out what happened.
1: Yeah, you start looking around, you know, everybody you see suddenly becomes a suspect and you become a different person because you don't have this solution.
0: Yeah, it was a whole big to-do. And it was like pretty much every house on the block. So that was a sad one.
1: Yeah.
0: But 1-800-283-101.5. It was no 40-foot sailboat.
1: 40-foot sailboat.
0: It was not a sailboat.
1: I mean,
0: it was a little kid's bike.
1: I mean, how cold could that trail go? You know?
0: Right, like, and there's no leads? There's nothing.
1: For all I know, it might be solved by now. I read it a little bit earlier.
0: It may be solved by the end of the hour.
1: Who knows?
0: Look, be on the lookout for the sailboat.
1: All right, let's go to Walter in Woodbury.
0: Are you reading these app messages? Hold on, Walter. Someone stole boxes of wedding favors, personalized coffee mugs from our doorstep. We found them ditched on the street, but they ended up keeping two mugs and left the rest of the boxes.
1: Oh.
0: That is something that you think you're going to get something so valuable.
1: Right, and you get
0: this
1: useless thing.
0: Such a disappointment.
1: Yeah. Such a disappointment to the criminal.
0: Yes.
1: We hate when that happens.
0: Which is hysterical. Walter in Woodbury, sorry for making you wait. Hey there.
2: No problem. I'm here.
0: So what do you want to say?
2: Yeah, back in 1970, my father had a car stolen out of our driveway in Hackensack. Mm. We saw it going around a corner and everything. We called the police. The police, Hackensack police, said to us, we'll send an officer to the house. I said, why don't you put it over the radio and send, you know. We're only
1: out.
2: Four blocks from Route 80. Anyway, 3.25 years later, the police came to the house. We found your car.
1: And was it still like, was it in pieces or was it still one?
2: I have no idea because we never got it back. We got the insurance payment. It was only, at that time, it was $50. But that car now, a 1960 Impala, is worth $70,000.
1: Oh, wow.
2: So we never got the car back. It was found in Anchorage, Alaska.
1: No kidding.
2: Yes.
1: That's unbelievable. I mean, they went far to hide that car.
0: They did.
2: Yeah.
0: I thought they were able to find it. Wow.
1: Oh.
2: I wish I had that car now.
1: Sure.
0: Yeah, right?
1: Oh, yeah. Oh, it's a terrible feeling. You know, you just feel this is a terrible feeling. Walter, by the way, you haven't seen Michelle's neighbor's gnome by any chance, have you?
2: No, I haven't.
0: Okay. Where is that?
1: Keep an eye on it. The neighborhood is in an uproar.
0: See what could be found first, the sailboat or the gnome?
1: That's
0: Walter,
1: right.
0: Thanks so much for calling in. But my point is some of the stupidest stuff is stolen.
1: Yes, that's true. And, you know, it almost makes you want to make a story. It was a gnome. Maybe somebody's kid loved it and you didn't have the money for it. Like, I like to fill in the blanks with stories that make me feel better.
0: Do those stories ever come true?
1: They never come true. They're never true. Of course not. But they make me feel better. I could sleep at night.
0: Okay.
1: My gnome is in good hands right now.
0: Okay.
1: It's being loved.
0: You are nicer than I am.
1: Yeah.
0: You don't just take it. 1-800-283-101.5 is the phone number. What have you had stolen? And read like the last caller, Walter, you were never able to get it back.
1: No, or the value of
0: the
1: it
0: value
1: back,
0: right? of it back. And now it's worth $70,000. Or was it just gone for good?
1: All right, it's 218. We'll take your calls, 1-800-283-101.5. 218, it's time for New Jersey Fast Traffic.
3: We're still dealing with this delay in Springfield. 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It's 22 westbound. It's all jammed up from about the parkway into Hillside Avenue. A crash and a down pole has the left lane blocked. Right lane is squeezing by. Parkway northbound, you got some construction between exits 98 and 100. You'll find the right lane blocked. Then the parkway northbound, a bit heavy. Cheesequake Park to exit 123. Some more construction set up, this time in the left lane. 195 westbound, the off ramp at exit 2. That's the exit for Broad Street. That ramp is blocked by emergency maintenance. leaving New Jersey into PA. The Commodore Barry Bridge, a 5-minute delay as you head through construction. For the GWB, still looking at 20 to 30 minutes, both upper and lower level. Lincoln Tunnel, about a 10-minute delay. Holland Tunnel, 5 to 10 minutes coming in from either approach. 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Next report in 15 minutes from the All-American Auto Group Traffic Desk. I'm Brendan Joseph on New Jersey 101.5.
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4: New Jersey 101.5 instant weather with a good deal of sunshine the rest of this afternoon. Highs will be in the lower 80s. It will be more muggy tonight as clouds increase. Lows will be in the mid to upper 60s. Mostly cloudy heading into tomorrow. It's going to be a humid day with a couple of showers and a heavy thunderstorm around, especially during the afternoon and evening. Storms could bring flooding, downpours, and locally damaging winds. High tomorrow close to 80. Mostly cloudy and sticky late tomorrow night with a shower or storm around, and lows will be in the upper 60s. From the Edison Heating and Cooling Weather Desk, I'm Brian Thompson.
0: 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Millville, 81. Perth Amboy, 82. Fast traffic and instant weather every 15 minutes on New Jersey 101.5.
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0: Actually, no, they did not sponsor us.
1: No, they... Wow, that's not good news.
0: That's not. They were like the well-oiled machine. No, we're going to pass on that.
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5: So we were talking about this 40-foot sailboat that got stolen in Jersey City. The getaway had to be relatively slow, we think. We start talking about the things that have been stolen from you.
6: Well, wait a second. Real quick. You got to know what you're doing when you operate a sailboat. Like, I wouldn't be able to just get on a sailboat and know how to do it.
5: Well, I think, and I'm not positive about this. I've never done a sailboat, but I'm pretty sure sailboats have motors on them. And so you don't have to do the whole sail thing. The whole putting the sail up and getting the wind.
6: We're not going fast enough.
5: All you see is
6: this is a slow
5: you
6: getaway.
5: See people going,
6: like, I would be like, I'm doing it all wrong. Right. I should have thought this through. So now the sailboat's
5: officer,
6: missing.
5: Officer, we've made it 5 feet. We'll be right back.
6: Yeah, right. We're just going to return it because we look like a bunch of fools. But yeah, so many people have had stuff stolen, big or small. And some things you're like, why? Like,
5: yeah.
6: Why was that stolen?
5: Makes no sense.
6: It was so stupid. Was it just a bunch of teenagers? Was it supposed to, meant to be funny? And you're like, well, what was the point? And then some people, it's extremely expensive and maybe you never get it back.
5: Either way, it hurts. It upsets you that somebody had their hands on your stuff and took it. No doubt about it.
6: Do we have time? Yeah. Oh, of course we have time. Let's go to Fred. We have like 3 minutes. Hi, in Bergen County. What was stolen from you?
5: Hi, Fred.
7: Hi. In 1964... my parents moved us to a new town, and I was in third grade, and I was an altar boy. I took my bicycle to church, parked it in the front, did the mass, came out, and somebody stole my bike.
5: Oh.
7: Now, I was new to the town. I met this kid that was about 2 years older than I, and we're playing in his backyard, and he goes, let's go in the basement and get something to drink. We walk in the basement. There's my bike. I says, Frankie, that's my bike. If I knew it was yours, I wouldn't have stole it. I said, how could you steal it from in front of the Roman Catholic Church?
5: Right.
7: The words I'll never forget. I'm Presbyterian. It doesn't matter.
5: Frankie, a criminal with a sense of humor. I love it.
7: A criminal with a sense of humor. And unfortunately, his life went that way and it wasn't good.
5: Oh,
7: but
5: boy.
7: I did get the bike. I did get the bike back.
5: Third grade. That's heartbreaking to lose your bike.
7: Third. You're not kidding. It was a nice bike, but I did, like I say, I just happened, you know, went in his basement. There it was. But I'm Presbyterian. Are you kidding me?
5: That's a good line. Got to admit, it's a good line.
7: Well, you got to say. You got to say.
6: We're glad you got it back, Fred. Thank you for calling in. That's very funny. Woody in Riverton has a story. Hi, Woody.
8: Hey, I'll make it quick because I know you're running out of time. Not me. Back in the late 80s, somebody had their ceramic frog from their lawn stolen.
6: Wow.
8: It ended up being a relative. They were going on like a world trip, and they got pictures back from London, Paris, Germany. Then they mailed it to coworkers in like Brazil.
6: I've heard of this.
5: It's like
6: before.
5: They kidnapped the ceramic frog and took it around.
8: Right.
5: That's funny.
6: That is very funny. Wait, this was a family member, but they didn't know it was the family member until they saw all the pictures.
8: No, it got returned like 12 years later because it went everywhere. And so like every 3-4 months, they'd get a picture, sometimes a little note. Hi, Mom, Dad. No, I'm in Japan having fun. See you soon.
5: I love that.
6: But they didn't get it back for 12 years.
8: No, they did. They did get it back 12 years later with a note.
6: Funny.
8: And the family loved it.
6: That's
8: and they kept
6: funny.
8: The photo album of all of it.

0: Michelle, sometimes you've got to let your frog go and live its life.
1: Live your best life.
0: Live its
1: froggy.
0: Best life.
1: That's so funny. I have heard of that, you know, with the teddy bear or whatever, where you take it around, you take pictures of, from somebody, like a stuffed animal that you take from somebody, a family member, but they didn't get it back for 12 years. They took it to the extreme. That was like hysterical. Next level, Woody. That's funny. Yep. Very, very funny.
0: You know
1: good
0: what?
1: Story.
0: Woody came up with the one way to make stealing a ceramic lawn frog make sense.

0: With Attorney General Jennifer Davenport saying the company that owns Facebook and Instagram has agreed to pay up to $17 billion and agreed to implement a series of safety features. And Rupert Grint, known as Ron Weasley from the Harry Potter movies, will reprise his role on Broadway in Harry Potter and the Cursed Child. He will perform at the Lyric Theater in New York from February 2nd until May 30th. The play continues the story 19 years after the final novel. And that's your New Jersey 101.5 News Flash. Here's Fast Traffic.
1: 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It's 22 westbound. You're jammed up from the parkway to Hillside Avenue. Left lane's blocked by a crash involving a downed utility pole. The right lanes are squeezing by at the moment. Jersey City, 440 northbound, jamming Danforth Avenue into truck routes 1 and 9. That's through construction. That's off to the shoulder. Dealing with construction on the parkway northbound, first exit 98 to exit 100. That construction in the right lane. Then the parkway northbound, a bit heavy, Cheesequake Park to exit 123. That construction is in the left lane. And on 195 westbound, careful for exit 2, the off-ramp to Broad Street. That ramp is blocked by emergency maintenance. Leaving New Jersey, Commodore Barry Bridge, 5-minute delay as you head into PA. For the GWB, it's about a 20 to 30-minute delay upper and lower level. Lincoln Tunnels, 5 to 10. Holland Tunnel, 5-minute delay from either approach. 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Next report in 15 minutes. I'm Brendan Joseph on New Jersey 101.5.
2: New Jersey 101.5 instant weather, mostly sunny the rest of this afternoon. Highs will be in the low 80s. The humidity on the rise tonight as clouds increase, lows in the mid to upper 60s. Then mostly cloudy and humid tomorrow with a couple of showers and a heavy thunderstorm around, especially during the afternoon and evening. Storms could bring flooding, downpours, locally damaging winds. High near 80 tomorrow. And still the risk for a shower or thunderstorm into Friday with clouds and some sun. It will stay humid with highs in the low 80s. From the Edison Heating and Cooling Weather Desk, I'm meteorologist Brian Thompson.
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9: All right, so we're talking about what have you had stolen from you after the news came out that a 40-foot sailboat got stolen.
10: John from Gilbertsville said, we were selling our home and we had an open house. After the open house, we found that stuff was missing. My wife had a good set of knives that went missing and a can opener.
9: That's what was stolen?
10: Yeah, a can opener. A small handheld can opener. Why would somebody take a small handheld can opener?
9: I imagine they needed to complete their set.
10: I mean, come on.
9: Why else would
10: that would be so annoying?
9: I know.
10: To have to go out and buy a new can opener. Yeah. It's like, why? What
9: and
10: are you doing?
9: To know that somebody had their grubby hands and that's what they came up with.
10: Can I mean, opener. The knives. Mm. That's crazy. But anyway. Right. Some of the stuff is just like, what are you doing?
9: Stuff that you've had stolen. Let's go to John in Mount Laurel. Hello, John.
11: Hey, a little bit of a spin. Me and some friends used to steal, when we were in high school, we would steal these, in front of Victoria's Secret, they had these like dogs that were pink that, you know, to match Victoria's Secret or whatever. And we would steal those like probably on a monthly basis. And I just remember one time a buddy of mine had about three in his shed and we just were like, whoa, we were like, looked at them when we were seniors. We were like, what were we even thinking?
9: For those who don't know it, they are stuffed dogs. They're not real dogs.
11: Yeah, like stuffed animal dogs. My bad. I should have said that.
10: Oh, my God.
11: Yeah, I got a bunch of taxidermy dogs.
9: John, that ups the charges if it was real dogs.
10: Yeah, right? Yeah. And then at the end, you're like, what was the point? Why did I do this? Right? Because they're all in the shed.
9: John?
11: Yeah, it was just stupid.
9: I have a question for you. You still have one?
11: No, I wish. I think he got rid of them. It's been so long. We were trying to film our own... Jack ASAS. I don't know if I could say that on air. We were trying to film our own,
10: right.
11: And we would do little stunts, and that was just one of many dumb stunts.
9: Oh, that's funny. Well, thank you for sharing and being honest about that.
11: I'm super honest.
10: He's like, I got more stories. You got time? I got a slew of stories.
11: That's great.
10: John, thanks so much for calling in. Let's go to another John in Chesterfield who had something stolen. What was it, John?
12: Well, I had a vintage 12-string Guild guitar that was in pristine condition. I used to let a friend of my son's play it. And I get it back, and then time goes on. I go out to my office, and I

0: I look and my guitar's gone. I could only think of one thing, a person who had access to that. So I called my son. He called his buddy. They said, did you steal my father's guitar? And the kid said, yes. And I called his dad, and they actually went to the pawn shop where the guy pawned it, and his father bought it back.
1: Oh, wow.
0: And I got my guitar back.
1: He made it
0: good. Very expensive guitar.
2: Sure.
1: Oh, that's an honest guy doing the right thing, the dad, because he had to pony up all that money.
0: My son called him and said, did you steal my dad's guitar? He said, yes.
2: Oh, that's heartbreaking when you let somebody in your house as a kid and then they steal something from your parents.
1: Yeah.
2: Oh, that's dirty. I'm glad that dad got it back.
1: How old were they?
0: He was probably in his mid-20s when he did this.
1: So he knew better. It wasn't a kid.
2: Of course.
1: Yeah, gotcha.
2: Thank you. Thank you for sharing that. That's dirty.
1: I mean,
2: you're going to steal from my parents?
1: So that's a really stand-up thing to do, though. Go buy it back.
2: What else are you going to do?
1: I know.
2: Of course you have to do that
1: right.
2: As a parent.
1: Yeah. I mean, you have no choice, really. But, I mean, I'm sure it was expensive.
2: I'm sure it was. Sure that was an expensive mistake.
1: Yes.
2: And eventually you'll pay me back. Yeah. Right?
1: Michelle, wish you could see. Michelle is looking at me with the greatest mom face ever. Like, yeah. Well, guess what?
2: Yeah.
1: This is because you took that man's guitar.
2: I'll bail you out right now, but you better be sure you're paying me back for me having to buy this guitar back for this guy.
1: There you go.
2: I'm like mad. Linda, you're on New Jersey 101.5. Hello, Linda.
3: Hi, how you doing?
2: Good. So what, 4 sets of diamond rings?
1: What?
3: Yes. Well, I opened my house to a teenager, and so he was in my spare room, and several times when I came home from work, he had friends there. So he stayed with me for months until he went to college. And then his girlfriend at the time wanted to move out of her parents' house. So she moved into my house and she had friends over too. But I had relatives stay there and I know 2 of them had issues with 5-finger discounts and for different things. So I have no idea.
1: So you have a lot of suspects. You don't know who actually took them?
3: I do not. And it's like, now it's been, like after the pandemic, I went to get the rings and have them sized.
2: Aww.
3: And they were all gone.
1: Oh,
2: that makes
1: terrible.
2: Me so sad because you open your home, you don't know who it is. You don't know that's really sad. I guess, it was too late to like look around to see like a pawn shop if anybody tried to get money from
3: them. Exactly. Yeah. So I don't know, do the pawn shops keep records? I mean, they take pictures of things, I'm sure.
1: Yeah, I mean, I don't know.
2: I don't know how. Wait, it was years ago, you said, around COVID time?
3: Yes.
2: Yeah, I don't know.
1: I don't know if they would do it that long.
3: Well,
1: listen, keep hoping. Keep your fingers crossed. If it's possible to find even one of them, that would be great. But that's sad. You know what, though? You did something so good, and that's a lot of positive energy into the universe, and it'll come back to you somehow.
3: I hope so.
2: Yeah.
3: It's just, you know, it's sentimental things.
2: Sure.
3: That are missing.
2: Yeah, that hurts.
1: Yeah.
2: That hurts.
1: That makes it even worse.
2: Linda, thanks. And
1: wish
2: hopefully,
1: you will.
2: Yeah. I mean, is it too optimistic to say maybe one day?
1: Yeah, well, it's not
2: somebody.
1: Somebody
2: will have a, like, they'll look and they'll be like, this ring. I took this as a child. Would you, here's my question to you, Lou.
1: Okay.
2: A ring is stolen from your house.
1: Yes.
2: A kid comes back now, he's like 30 years old. He's not
1: right.
2: A kid anymore.
1: Okay.
2: And he says, here is your diamond ring. I stole this when I was 16 years old from your house.
1: Right.
2: And I feel so bad. I've lived with this guilt my entire life and I wanted to bring it back to you. Would you just take the ring and be done with it, or would you get the police involved and get this person in trouble?
1: I would 100% be done with it because he has remorse and he's already said he was guilty for all those years, sort of paid the price. If I believed his remorse, if I really believed that he was sorry for doing it and he was guilty about it, I'd be done. I'd be like, shake his hand and say, hope you learned the lesson. I wish you would have brought it years sooner, but it is what it is.
2: Oh, okay.
1: Yeah.
2: That's very
1: what
2: nice.
1: What would you do?
2: Same.
1: Throw
2: same
1: him
2: thing.
1: In the hooscow?
2: It's like, thank you. Call on the police.
1: Send them to the clink?
2: I would have done the same thing.
1: Okay.
2: No, I think I would have, 100% I would have done the same thing.
1: It's
2: terrible. Of course I would have done the same thing, Lou.
1: Officer, yes, I have him locked in my vestibule.
2: What else you got in there? No, because, you know, they have that guilt and they made it
1: yes.
2: Right.
1: If I felt it
2: so
1: was sincere.
2: I, of course, would have been.

0: in the same way.
1: Right, exactly. Now, if you accidentally found it
0: different
1: and they weren't being honest with you, then it's different.
0: That's completely different. Yeah. Hazel in Deptford has a car stolen story. Hi, Hazel.
2: Hey, hi. I have a good story. Back in 1987, we had a Camaro Z28, my husband and I. Mm-hmm. And it was a sharp car. We go to Deptford Mall. We come out. The car was stolen. It was gone. Come to find out, we had the ride home with his brother and my sister-in-law. Come to find out, it went on a joyride all around Philadelphia. It got parking tickets. I mean, it had a time that night, okay? Got the car back. It took 2 months, 2.5 months to clean the car up, to fix the car. Got it back. Went on vacation to Fort Lauderdale. Come out of the hotel room, the same car got stolen.
1: No.
2: Yes. Yes.
1: Stolen twice.
0: There's no way you got it back again.
2: We got it back, but it never come back till like a month or two later. They found it. And when they found it, my husband had to go down, retrieve, do the paperwork, come back with the car. Oh. They had to refix the car because it was like, it was, I don't know if they, what they done to the seats. Like it was jacked up.
0: No.
2: Got it back again. And he's like, heck with this. He got rid of the car and got me a new car. That was the same car. Like, I don't know if God didn't want me in the car or if it was just a sharp car. But yeah, twice. Twice in less than a year. Twice,
0: yeah, I've never heard of that. Less than a year, two times. That's nuts.
2: Less than a year.
0: I'm done. I'm done with this car.
2: Yeah, like, I'm like, I'm not riding in that car.
0: Yeah, no. Especially like other people were in it. They damaged it. Yeah. And then it's like,
1: And to have it happen on vacation.
0: Yeah. Hazel, thank you for calling in. Appreciate it. I just want to read this real quick before we go to traffic.
1: Okay.
0: Jess in Ewing, for the woman who said that she had the 4 diamond rings stolen.
1: Right.
0: Jess says, pawn shops require a copy of your license, and some police departments have access to their records usually.
1: Oh.
0: So maybe, I mean, it could be worth it.
1: I mean,
0: doing a little investigating. I don't know.
1: If there's a little hope there, we're rooting for it. Maybe that,
0: distraught, but I would, like anybody would be.
1: Yeah, but I would think if you're like have a criminal mind and maybe you got a fake ID, but it's worth looking into. Right?
0: That's true.
1: You're not bringing your
0: social security number.
1: Got these 4 stolen rings. Here's my name and address.
0: Yeah, it's true.
1: So I mean, but you hope maybe somebody didn't think of that. You know, maybe the crook didn't think of it, and you can track it down. Mm-hmm. That would be great.
0: I mean, you thought of that.
1: I definitely, I'm not the sharpest tool either. So, so if I thought of it, I think everybody would.
0: 1-800-283-101.5, 248, Here's New Jersey, fast traffic.
3: We're still dealing with this delay in Springfield. 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It's 22 westbound. You're jammed up from the parkway to Hillside Avenue. A crash involving a downed utility pole takes out the left lane. Right lanes are squeezing by. Through Jersey City, 440 northbound at jams Danforth Avenue into truck routes 1 and 9 with construction off to the shoulder. And a little bit of construction on the parkway northbound between exit 98 and 100 takes out the right lane. Some more construction northbound on the parkway from Cheesequake Park up to exit 123. That construction's in the left lane. And on 195 westbound, at exit 2 for Broad Street, the right lane still blocked by emergency maintenance, but it looks like the ramp has reopened. Leaving New Jersey, Commodore Barry Bridge into PA, about a 10-minute delay through construction. For the GWB, 30 to 40 minutes upper and lower level. Lincoln Tunnel, about a 10-minute delay. Holland Tunnel is clear from either approach. 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Next report in 15 minutes from the All-American Auto Group Traffic Desk. 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
4: New Jersey 101.5 instant weather with a good deal of sunshine the rest of this afternoon. Highs will be in the lower 80s. It will be more muggy tonight as clouds increase. Lows will be in the mid to upper 60s. Mostly cloudy heading into tomorrow. It's going to be a humid day with a couple of showers and a heavy thunderstorm around, especially during the afternoon and evening. Storms could bring flooding, downpours, and locally damaging winds. High tomorrow close to 80. Mostly cloudy and sticky late tomorrow night with a shower or storm around, and lows will be in the upper 60s. From the Edison Heating and Cooling Weather Desk, I'm Brian Thompson.
0: All right, in Beach Haven, it's 83. Chatsworth, 85. Edison, 82. Fast traffic and instant weather every 15 minutes on New Jersey 101.5.
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0: Has the sailboat been found, Lou?
10: I haven't gotten an update. I'm going to check and see
0: right now. Do a little research. See if the sailboat, by the end of us talking about what has been stolen, maybe somebody found it.
10: I mean, you think somebody threw a tarp over it?
0: Where is it? And how did they get away? So we're talking about things that have been stolen that you're like, what? Why? How did that happen? And did you get it back? Robert in Lakewood, feel free to break in with any breaking news on the stolen sailboat.
1: There's no anything. There's no breaking news. No updates.
0: Oh, darn. I wanted to play the sounder. Robert in Lakewood, what did you have stolen?
11: More of my parents' deceased rings and necklaces and everything. Just a quick story. I was at work. I had cameras inside my house. They used to go off automatically because I had one on the outside, too, and I lived on a corner, and cars going by were always setting it off. The camera went off. I was at work. I happened to put it on the side of my desk. I see it go off. I look at it, and I can see down the hallway in my house two people, and I can see a flashlight. And then I scan to the right. I could also see my dining room, and I see a gentleman in a hoodie. He comes. I guess he spotted the camera. He comes running over to the camera, disables it, I guess. I call the police right away. At this time, I was living in Fort Lee. And then I also told my boss I have to leave right away. I got to get home. To the police's credit, they got there right away. They caught two of the gentlemen running out of the house. Wow. They caught both of them. Apparently, they had some type of monitoring or something going on at one of the hotels. I think it was the Holiday Inn, right before the GWB. And they had a drone unit. And they directed the drone unit over to my house.
0: This was like high operation here.
11: Well, something, I don't know what it was, but something set them off, and they told them to check a certain car on one of the streets. And sure enough, the police did, and they found three other young kids sitting in the back of the car, and they were part of this robbing party. And basically, they caught two running out of the house, again, to their credit. They caught three in the back of the car. They couldn't tell me at the time. They found stuff in the car. For some reason, they were not legally, wasn't legally okay to open the trunk. So I had to wait for that. Open that. This was like midnight, 1 a.m. by the time I got home.
1: Robert, did you ultimately get some of that stuff back? Some of your folks' stuff?
11: They had a few things, nothing big, not the major stuff.
0: That stuff was gone, but at least you got some satisfaction, some stuff back. Robert, thank you for sharing that story. Man, these stories this hour have been crazy.
1: That's got to be so upsetting, especially when you got stuff from your parents.
0: Yeah,
1: you know?
0: For sure.
1: All right, what do you say we do? We're getting close to the end here. So what do you say we do what we learned today?
0: What we learned today, this is what we do at the end of the show.
1: Didn't know we had a jingle.
0: We need a jingle. A recap of what we learned each hour. Yes. So way back in the noon hour, we talked about a slice and how more and more pizza places are selling pizza by like a whole pie. You can't get a slice.
1: This is going to make me cry.
0: So we just asked Rachel, you know, what kind of slice you like? How many slices? Give us like a little update. And this is what Rachel said.
12: I either eat one or two slices, depending on how hungry I am.
1: Okay.
12: And I'm a plain Jane. I'm just cheese only. Well, I like drowning it in Parmesan cheese.
0: Okay. I know everybody was very interested to hear what Rachel has on her pizza.
1: Now I'm hungry exactly for that.
0: extra Parmesan cheese. Okay.
1: All right. In the next hour, we talked about, Michelle thought she was the only person not utilizing Facebook. Wants nothing to do with it, but we found out that you are not the only person. That we spoke with Cheryl.
13: And I only opened up Facebook, the same thing, maybe 2 years ago, but I've been off of it already, just to sell stuff on Facebook Marketplace. Other than that, I don't care what you're eating. I don't care where you're on vacation. I don't care about anything.
0: She's the vice president, by the way,
1: of the club.
0: The club. We're not on Facebook. We don't care.
1: I don't care. I love that.
0: Terrible, but so true. All right. And then Fred had a story about something that was stolen that he shared this hour.
14: And I was in third grade. And I was an altar boy. I took my bicycle to church, parked it in the front, did the mass, came out, and somebody stole my bike.
1: Aww.
14: Now, I was new to the town, and I met this kid that was about 2 years older than I, and we're playing in his backyard, and he goes, let's go in the basement and get something to drink. We walk in the basement, there's my bike. I says, Frankie, that's my bike. If I knew it was yours, I wouldn't have stole it. I said, how could you steal it from in front of the Roman Catholic Church.
10: Right.
14: The words I'll never forget. I'm Presbyterian. It doesn't matter.
0: And he did get his bike back.
10: I knew it was Frankie. I knew it.
0: That was a funny story. All right. Thank you, everyone, for all your calls today. We will be back tomorrow, noon to 3, and Dominski and Moore are coming up next.
10: Have a great day. We will see you tomorrow.
0: Bye.
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16: It is 81 degrees here at 3 o'clock. I'm Levon Putney. Two people in the Lancaster, Pennsylvania area died from measles. First people to die from measles in the Keystone State in 35 years. Pennsylvania's health secretary says both were unvaccinated. Now, from one virus to another, because now is the peak of West Nile virus season.
17: College of Agriculture urges folks to remove any standing water from your property because she says it could be a breeding ground for mosquitoes, which can carry West Nile.
18: Dog bowls or pot plants that have water standing in them, just turn them over. You can flush out bird baths, and this really helps to reduce the mosquito numbers or burden in your area.
17: Hill also recommends washing the bite area, not scratching it. I'm Scott Pringle.
16: Well, a Freehold man is headed to prison after being convicted of an armed attack on a young woman in Manalapan.
19: It's 40 years for 48-year-old Anthony Burke, who was convicted by a Monmouth County jury back in February of attempted aggravated sexual assault and armed robbery, as well as weapons offenses for the August 2023 attack on a 19-year-old at Thompson Grove Park. Burke, considered a violent repeat offender, must serve at least 34 years before being eligible for parole. Erin Vogt, New Jersey 101.5 News.
16: Well, New Jersey and most other states are on their way towards sharing $17 billion, because that is how much Meta agreed to today to settle the federal lawsuit filed by the states over teens being addicted to social media. Now, as part of the deal, Meta is promising to add stronger child safety measures to Facebook and Instagram. Well, the city of Bayonne is honoring their first team to make it to the Little League World Series with a welcome home parade today. The Metro Regional team were eliminated last night in a 5-2 loss, but the 12-year-olds now have memories for a lifetime. The complete New Jersey 101.5 forecast, that's coming up. Now, New Jersey Fast Traffic.
3: We're still seeing this delay through Springfield. It's 22 westbound, all jammed up from the parkway into Hillside Avenue. That's because of a crash involving a down utility pole. You're going to find the left lane blocked. The right lane is squeezing by. Through Sayreville, a bit heavy on 35 both ways into Raritan Boulevard. That is through construction. Also dealing with construction on 24 westbound, exit 8 into exit 7. And through Jersey City, 440 northbound, pretty heavy Danforth Avenue to truck routes 1 and 9. Of course, that is through construction as well. Leaving New Jersey, GWB, about a 20 to 30 minute delay. Upper and lower level. Lincoln Tunnel's 5 to 10 minutes. Holland Tunnel looking good from either approach. I'm Brendan Joseph, New Jersey Traffic North.
20: Jill Myra, New Jersey Traffic South. And the delays right now that we're looking at, 295, look like typical rush hour of brew. And that is southbound at exit 29 and down through towards exit 26. 42 is southbound. A big crowd from off the Walt Whitman Bridge 76 all the way down to Creek Road. So Mercer County, listen up, in Hamilton at 195 West, right by South Broad Street, exit 2. They had to do some road work in the right lane emergency style. So they had to bust out the lane closure, and we do have a little bit of a backup at 195, and that's in Hamilton, headed westbound and going towards 295. New Jersey Fast Traffic every 15 minutes on New Jersey 101.5.
4: New Jersey 101.5 instant weather. A lot of sunshine through the rest of this afternoon. Very pleasant with low humidity and a high in the low 80s. It will be more muggy tonight as clouds increase. Lows in the mid to upper 60s. Mostly cloudy and humid tomorrow with a couple of showers and a heavy thunderstorm around, especially during the afternoon and evening. Storms could bring flooding, downpours, and locally damaging winds. High tomorrow near 80. And mostly cloudy later tomorrow night. It will be sticky. Still could be a shower storm. A low in the upper 60s. Still the risk for a shower or thunderstorm on Friday. Will be a humid day as clouds give way to some sunshine. High temperatures Friday will be in the lower 80s, and then mainly dry this weekend with some sunshine. High temperatures will be in the low to mid 80s. From the Edison Heating and Cooling Weather Desk, I'm meteorologist Brian Thompson.
16: Right now, 78 in Atlantic City, 83 in Cherry Hill, 82 degrees in Rahway. 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
26: The North calls this a sub, while the South calls it a hoagie. The North calls this Taylor Ham, and the South calls it pork roll.
27: Hey, you talking about Jersey? Me and my friends are from Jersey.
28: Oh, crap, there's more of them?
27: Hey, come on, there's people from Jersey all over. Who here's from Jersey?
28: You know what? Yeah!

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2: Hey, hello, good afternoon. It is a Wednesday, hump day. All right, I'll make you happy.
3: No, don't make jokes.
2: Mike. Say you did it right finally. What?
3: We're not making jokes today.
2: Why? Why are we not making? I'm Jeff Dominski.
3: I'm Kylie Moore.
2: That's Kylie Moore over there. Kylie is sad, and I understand why. I'm sorry that I made a joke on this sad day. First, we had Dolly Parton. We talked about that yesterday, and then what we didn't know is last night, well, you can say it.
3: Tim Curry passed away at the age of 80.
2: Yeah.
3: A legend of stage and screen.
2: Yep.
3: And we shouldn't be surprised. He's been ill for a while. He hadn't looked great for quite some time.
2: He had a horribly severe stroke when he was, 64? Because it was in 2012.
3: Mm.
2: So, no, 66.
3: I'm letting you do the
2: 66, math. 66, because he was 80. Yeah, so he was 66 years old. And the poor guy, he had such a bad stroke, he was not able to walk after that. He was in a wheelchair, he was messed up, and yet, you know, mad respect for the man, the actor, the legend, Tim Curry, because he toughed it out for 14 years like that. 14 years. And
3: I am in multiple text chains about this.
2: Yeah, yeah.
3: Our former coworker, Kristen, huge fan.
2: Oh, yeah, yeah.
3: Yeah, we've been chatting about it. Some friends of mine, including Kyle, our friend. I was the one to break the news to my mom, which was devastating.
2: You broke the news to me. It was only when Kylie breaks the news, by the way, if Kylie ever should text you, if you end up knowing Kylie and you just get a celebrity's name in all caps with no other context.
3: Zero context.
2: You will know that means that they died, because at some point today, I think I was driving to work, and I hear the ding, and I looked at my phone. It was brief, don't worry. And it said in all caps, Tim Curry. And I was like, ugh. Yeah, that means he died. That's what Kylie and her family do. Whoever gets the news of a celebrity death first, they open up, and then it extended to her friends and coworkers. They open up like a group text, and they just send the name.
3: It is a bit of a competition. Who can get to the name first?
2: Yeah, yeah. But I know you were a huge fan. Do you agree with me, or is it just that you're a bigger fan than I am? Although he was incredibly talented, don't take that like a negative. But do you agree with me that probably most people remember him from Rocky Horror Picture Show, or do you disagree with that?
3: I don't know if I'm too close to the situation.
2: Yeah, because, I mean, he was also a stage actor. He was in Clue. He was in
3: Annie.
2: He was in Annie.
3: The Wild Thornberries.
2: There you go.
3: Muppet Treasure Island.
2: Muppet Treasure Island.
3: You know I love my Muppets.
2: Yeah, yeah. I mean, he was in so many things, but Tim Curry has passed away.
3: I know.
2: Same day, just like later on in the evening, but same day as Dolly Parton. This happened last night, and the news came out around, I don't know, noon-ish, maybe a little bit before, a little bit after.
3: Yeah, that's the first I heard it. I heard it in Jen Ursillo's 12 o'clock newscast.
2: Ah, she broke it to you.
3: I literally had to pull over to text my family.
2: Did you seriously?
3: Yes.
2: Wow.
3: That is 100% sincere.
2: So your whole family loved him, too?
3: Mm-hmm.
2: Yeah. Yeah. Well, now, here's the thing. We cannot repeat what we did yesterday.
3: No.
2: Because that would just be dumb. I mean, we were talking about Dolly Parton passing, and people were commenting on Dolly Parton, but people were also talking about celebrity deaths that really got to them the most and things like that. That'd be weird to do that again. And now we have Tim Curry, who has passed.
3: Yeah, celebrities, stop dying. We don't want to repeat these topics.
2: Right? Yeah. So then I thought, well, if he is really known so heavily, and I mean, he was just a great singer and performer, but if he's known so heavily for Rocky Horror Picture Show, which was a movie musical, I thought, ooh, this could be fun. Let's talk about what people think is the best movie musical.
3: You know I'm here for that conversation.
2: Well, I know you are, and also, I won't say what day in case you don't want people knowing what day, but
3: it's,
2: I mean...
3: It's fine. You can say it.
2: Okay, so, it's Kylie's birthday week. Tomorrow is Kylie's birthday.
3: Yes, sir.
2: And you're so into musicals, and obviously, therefore, you love movie musicals.
3: I will finally be 21.
2: Right.
3: Don't say anything.
2: Oh, right.
3: You shut your mouth.
2: Right, okay. Yeah, shed another gray hair over there. Nowhere near 21. All right, well, so our phone number is 1-800-283-101.5. We want to know, what do you think is the best movie musical? And you know what I did?
3: Hmm?
2: You're going to like this. Don't look it up. Don't look it up. Oh, you know what?
3: My hands are up. I'm not Googling anything.
2: I won't tell you the source, but a pretty well-known magazine's website about 2 years ago, they did like a master list of the ranking of the best movie musicals, and I've got the top 10. So I'm not going to tell you where because I don't want to tempt you to cheat and look it up. But what is one you think might be in the top 10? And I will tell you this, it is not Tim Curry's and Susan Sarandon's and everybody else's Rocky Horror Picture Show. Meatloaf was in it too. It is not. That is not in the top 10 of the best all-time movie musicals.
3: I have easily a guess. With a Jersey connection. Of course, Jontra and Olivia Newton-John in Grease.
2: Maybe. You might rabbit. You might.
3: I might rabbit.
2: All right. I will tell you. You are right. That is number 9.
3: Number 9?
2: Number 9. That was number 9 on the top 10 all-time best movie musicals.
3: That's and surprisingly low.
2: Well,
3: I thought that would be way higher.
2: There's a lot more movie musicals than you might think of, though.
3: Absolutely not.
2: Yeah.
3: Well-versed.
2: With you. But I will tell you this, not in the top 10, but what made me think to do this was, of course, because of Tim Curry, Rocky Horror Picture Show. That came in at number 13. That was not even top 10. It was high, but it was number 13. Yeah, because this list went on for the top 60, by the way. I just isolated the top 10.
3: I'm writing down my list of guesses. Also, okay. I want to thank Matt and Tom Server for writing in on the app chat saying that pulling over to text your family about a celebrity death might be the craziest sentence he's ever heard in a while. Yes. Welcome to the show, Matt.
2: No kidding. if you knew this family, Matt, and I've been there for their annual St. Patrick's Day party where they go hard.
3: We do.
2: Nobody drives, don't worry. But you would understand more. If you could be around the moors on St. Patrick's Day, you would get it. That's all I can really explain.
3: Big pop culture fam.
2: Yeah. Yeah, exactly. Exactly. Movie nights
3: it's the only thing I'm good at.
2: Yeah. So, all right. So, listen, we want to know, in honor of the passing of now Tim Curry, the same day as yesterday as Dolly Parton, we want to know, what would your pick be, you personally, for best movie musical? 1-800-283-101.5.
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0: 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It's 22 westbound that jams up from the parkway into Hillside Avenue. Left lane's blocked by a crash involving a downed utility pole. Right lane's getting by, but it's about a 15-minute delay. Careful on 78 westbound around exit 14A for Bayonne. A disabled vehicle's popped up there, taking out the right lane. Through Sayreville, 35, a bit heavy both ways into Raritan Boulevard with construction and a lane restriction. And there's a crash in Colts Neck. It's on 18 northbound right around exit 19. That crash was quickly moved off to the shoulder. Leaving New Jersey, GWB still about a 30-minute delay, both upper and lower level. Lincoln Tunnels, 15 minutes. Holland Tunnels, 5 to 10 from either approach. 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I'm Brendan Joseph, Jersey Traffic North.
4: Jill Myra, New Jersey Traffic South. And we have delays off of 42 off the Walt Whitman area. That is southbound from 76 all the way down through to Creek Road. Traffic is also a little busy at the Walt Whitman Bridge leaving New Jersey across the span as we lose out on some lanes with road work. 195 has cleared out in Hamilton, and that's right around Whitehorse in through to 295 where we had emergency repairs just cleared up. New Jersey fast traffic every 15 minutes. Next report coming up in 15 minutes from the Earth Treasures Fine Jewelers Traffic Desk. I'm Jill Myra, New Jersey 101.5.
5: New Jersey 101.5 instant weather with a good deal of sunshine the rest of this afternoon. Highs will be in the lower 80s. It will be more muggy tonight as clouds increase. Lows will be in the mid to upper 60s. Mostly cloudy heading into tomorrow. It's going to be a humid day with a couple of showers and a heavy thunderstorm around, especially during the afternoon and evening. Storms could bring flooding, downpours, and locally damaging winds. High tomorrow close to 80. Mostly cloudy and sticky late tomorrow night with a shower or storm around, and lows will be in the upper 60s. From the Edison Heating and Cooling Weather Desk, I'm Brian Thompson.
2: In Manalokan, it is 78. Salem, 82. Monroe, 82. 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
3: It is 3:25 with Jeff Domensky and Kylie Moore. We have Levon Putney's news coming up in under 5 minutes. And with the horrible passing of Tim Curry, we want to know the best movie musicals out there. And I want to shout out, thank you Bonnaroo and Somerville for giving giving some love on our app chat to Tick Tick Boom.
2: Mm-hmm.
3: Do you remember Tick, Tick, Boom? This was like 5 years ago it came out. I want to say it was 2021, starring Andrew Garfield as Jonathan Larson, who was the writer
2: who wrote Rent and passed away the night before its Broadway debut.
3: Yes. Tick, Tick, Boom. If you haven't seen it, it's pretty good. I believe it's on Netflix.
2: Well, guess what?
3: What? Is that on the list? I'd be shocked if that made the list.
2: That is number four.
3: Are you kidding?
2: I am not.
3: I mean, well-deserved?
2: That?
3: No, wait, don't show me the list. Don't show me the list because I don't want to see number one.
2: All right, I will put it down. That is number four best movie musical of all time. And we're talking about that because Tim Curry was so well-known for Rocky Horror Picture Show.
3: And Annie. Lest we forget Annie.
2: Well, then Annie, yes, yes. But Rocky Horror came in at number 13. But I've got the top 10 here, and we're just asking people, what do you think was a really great movie musical in honor of Tim Curry?
3: Mm. Dominic in South Amboy, you're on New Jersey 101.5. Hey, Dom.
15: Hey, I always enjoyed the movie Hair.
3: Hair, 1979. Hair.
2: You know, I never saw it. I never saw the...
3: Flowing, showing, long.
2: I didn't, I didn't see it on stage. I didn't see the movie. I got nothing against it. I just never saw it.
15: Oh, you got to put your dancing shoes on for that one.
3: Yeah, this is the age of the Aquarius.
2: And I will tell you, though, not that, I mean, it doesn't change your opinion of it, obviously, but that was not included in the top 10 list that I've got.
3: Oh.
15: It's just a happy, it's a happy musical.
3: It's just fun. You know? It's free-flowing.
15: Yeah.
2: No, I mean, it was about, like, you know, the late 60s, flower power, the hippies, all that. Do you have to do shrooms when you watch that, or does it work without them?
3: Doesn't hurt.
15: Oh, not when you're working for the state.
3: The most honest answer we could have received.
2: so they drug test you guys whenever they want to?
15: Yeah, New Jersey Transit.
2: Oh, I can understand that. Okay. Yeah, I can understand that.
15: Yeah.
3: No, Hair, great contribution, Dominic. Thank you for calling New Jersey 101.5.
2: and some nerd at NJ Transit is like going through all his papers right now. Dominic. All right, who do we have? Who's Dominic?
3: He did have long hair. We should have seen it coming.
2: Maybe he was just kidding, NJ Transit.
3: Juan in Bridgewater, you're on New Jersey 101.5.
16: Hey, Kylie. Hey, Jeff. How are you?
3: Hey, Juan.
2: Hey, Juan. How you been?
16: So far, so good, thank God.
3: Keep it going.
16: I know, right? Hey, Kylie, happy early 30s.
3: Thank you.
2: He's not exactly sure where you land.
16: Oh, no, I know. I know, but I'm not going to say.
2: Very polite.
3: Ever the gentleman.
2: Right. Very polite gentleman.
16: Yes, I'm not going to say. I am not going to say. Anyway,
2: but you know what? She does not look a day over 50. I will tell you.
3: Right. Thank you.
16: I'm sure she does not. From what I've seen in the pictures you guys post, I think she's still a beautiful 21-year-old.
3: Juan, I love you.
2: What a schmoozer. All right. So what do you think is a great movie musical in honor of Tim Curry?
16: So I was telling your producer two of them, if you don't mind. Two that popped in my head were West Side Story and The Sound of Music.
3: Ooh, those have to have made the top 10, Jeff.
2: West Side Story. Okay, well, first of all, The Sound of Music was awful.
3: No, it was not.
2: Just a terrible... I mean,
3: that's like a really bad take.
2: Oh, it just... Oh, just

0: Yeah. All right. We're talking about movie musicals because of Tim Curry's passing away, Rocky Horror Picture Show. What do you think was the best movie musical out there? 1-800-283-101.5.
1: It's 3:30. I'm Levon Putney with your New Jersey 101.5 newsflash. Well, New Jersey and 46 other states are about to split up $17 billion from Meta, after the social media company agreed to a settlement to end the trial and lawsuit brought by the states over kids being addicted to social media, scrolling by design. Now, part of the settlement calls for Meta to add stronger child safety measures to Facebook and Instagram. Well, two kids, ages 4 and 7 years old, died in a house fire early this morning, around 4, when it broke out in Trenton. Marie Gashura tells New Jersey 101.5 the blaze broke out in the house on Hewitt Street in the city's Chambersburg section, where it jumped to the house next door. And so 10 people in all are out of their homes at this point. City and county arson units are investigating. And, well, the news has been broke. They were just talking about it here. But after Dolly Parton died yesterday morning at the age of 80, actor Tim Curry died last night at the age of 80. His roles, they've been talking about them all, but they include Dr. Frankenfurter in the Rocky Horror Picture Show. And that's your New Jersey 101.5 News Flash. Here is Fast Traffic.
2: 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It's 22 westbound. It's all jammed up from the parkway into Hillside Avenue. Left lane's blocked by a crash involving a downed utility pole. Right lane's getting by, but it's about a 15-minute delay to get through that. 24 westbound, a bit heavy. Exit 2 into exit 1 with construction off to the shoulder. And also dealing with construction in Sayreville on Route 35. It's both ways into Raritan Boulevard. You're a little bit sluggish. Parkway northbound starting to get heavy. Exit 142 to 143. Southbound parkway getting heavy. Exit 150 to 145. Leaving New Jersey, the GWB, it's about a 30-minute delay upper and lower level. Lincoln Tunnel's about a 10-minute delay. Holland Tunnel's 5 to 10 from either approach. 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I'm Brandon Joseph, Jersey Traffic North.
3: Joel Myron, New Jersey Traffic South. We have an accident in Camden at 676 you need to know about. South 676 at Morgan Boulevard, exit 3. Down through to Collings Avenue, exit 1, all packed with traffic, all slow because right lanes are blocked off, two of them, at this accident scene. 676 South at exit 1. New Jersey fast traffic every 15 minutes on New Jersey 101.5.
4: New Jersey 101.5 instant weather, mostly sunny the rest of this afternoon. Highs will be in the low 80s. The humidity on the rise tonight as clouds increase, lows in the mid to upper 60s. Then mostly cloudy and humid tomorrow with a couple of showers and a heavy thunderstorm around, especially during the afternoon and evening. Storms could bring flooding, downpours, locally damaging winds. High near 80 tomorrow. And still the risk for a shower or thunderstorm into Friday with clouds and some sun. It will stay humid with highs in the low 80s. From the Edison Heating and Cooling Weather Desk, I'm meteorologist Brian Thompson.
1: 80 in Margate, 82 degrees in Trenton, same deal, 82 in Hillsboro. 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
0: Nice restraint.
1: I did. I tried.
5: Yeah.
0: Hey now.
6: Come on. We have to honor Tim Curry as Frankenfurter. 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
0: Yeah, Steve Trevalese.
1: I didn't put on any pantyhose.
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0: I will tell you what. Tim Curry. Now, see, this is going to make me sound like a weirdo, but Tim Curry could walk in high heels in that movie better than almost any woman could.
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1: That's good practice.
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13: Hey, hey, sad day. Kylie Moore and her entire family, the Moores, are in mourning because of the passing of yet another celebrity. It's not Dolly Parton this time. Later last night, same day as Dolly, the actor Tim Curry passed away. Many would remember him. You know, that sweet transvestite. That was the name of the
14: from
13: number.
14: From transsexual. Transylvania.
13: That's right. From Rocky Horror Picture Show. He was in Clue. He was, oh my God, he was the pirate in the Muppets.
14: Muppet Treasure Island. Yeah. Nigel Thornberry for those Disney, not Disney, Nickelodeon kids.
13: Mm-hmm.
14: And, Home Alone 2.
13: Passed away at the same age as Dolly Parton as well. 80 years old. Yeah.
14: Everyone stop dying, please.
13: Yeah.
14: I can't take it anymore.
13: So, yeah, because of that fame of Rocky Horror.
14: I saw him in Spamalot.
13: Oh, you did?
14: I saw him live.
13: Oh, nice.
14: I remember as like a 12-year-old kid being like, I am in the same room as Tim Curry.

0: I am breathing the same oxygen molecules as Tim Curry.
1: Jeff, I legitimately remember thinking, like, if I sneeze right now, Tim Curry will hear it. That is a true thought that I had. And it meant the world to me.
2: But you didn't sneeze.
1: No, I'm not going to interrupt the show.
2: Then what good was the thought, please?
1: He was being King Arthur, King of the Britons.
2: There you go. So, because of all that, that's why we're talking about movie musicals. And what do you think was the best one? I've got a top 10 list, and a few of them have already been mentioned. 1-800-283-101.5.
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3: Hey, guys. How are you?
1: Hey, Rach. Morning. How are you?
3: Yes, I know. It was so sad. Ugh. As Nigel Thornberry says, not so worrying.
2: There you go.
1: Was not ready for a Nigel Thornberry impression. Hello.
3: I can't do it justice, but oh, hello. My favorite musical is either Chicago or Hairspray. Those are the ones I've seen the most.
1: Ooh, well, Chicago got so many Oscar nominations.
2: He had it coming.
1: Oh, here we go.
2: He had it coming.
1: Let's go.
2: Oh, yeah. Cell Block Tango,
3: yeah,
2: baby.
3: Sing it, Jeff.
2: Yeah. Well, hey, guess what?
3: Sing it, Jeff. Let's hear it.
2: As you know, I cannot sing. I am no Tim Curry. Hell, I'm not even a Weird Al.
1: Chicago had to have made the list.
2: Chicago is number 5. Chicago is number 5.
1: I'm surprised it's not higher. Again, so many Oscar noms.
2: And
3: yeah.
2: And you mentioned Hairspray?
3: Yes.
2: Believe it or not, that came in at number 3.
1: Really? I'm happy for it.
2: Higher than Chicago? That's weird.
1: I'm happy for it, but I'm surprised because I do also love Hairspray.
2: Yeah?
3: Yeah,
2: it did. It came in at number 3. Yeah, I'm not sure how they put this list together, but oh yeah. Yeah, so we've had West Side Story at number 1 mentioned, Hairspray at number 3, Tick Tick Boom number 4, Chicago number 5, and you mentioned Grease at number 9.
1: Did I write this list?
2: Yeah, right? This could have almost been your own. Yeah, really. Maybe you just don't remember.
1: Rachel, thank you for calling New Jersey 101.5. Ooh.
2: You moonlighting?
1: There's another big one that hasn't been mentioned yet. I'm curious.
2: Yeah?
1: Joan in Tom's River, you're on New Jersey 101.5.
4: Hi, I love you guys so much. You guys are so good.
1: Thank you, Joan.
2: Thank you. That's sweet of you.
4: I actually have 2.
1: Okay.
4: Mine is Mamma Mia and Rent.
1: Rent was the one I was about to mention, Joan. Okay, did either
4: really?
1: Of these make the list?
4: I have the CD and know every word to every song. And every scene.
2: I've seen it so many times. Both or Rent? Of Rent?
4: Both. Rent and Mamma Mia. Both are my favorite movies ever. I've seen them both plays too.
2: It was not on Broadway, but someone in this room just saw Rent.
1: I did. I just saw Rent at Bucktown Playhouse.
4: Yeah. I've seen it in play and the movie. I have the movie too.
1: Are you like me? Are you a crier?
4: Oh, absolutely. I hated when Angel died. It just crushed me.
1: Oh, I sobbed like a baby when I saw it on Friday.
4: Yep.
2: Well, ladies, yep. I hate to tell you, but Rent is not in the top 10.
1: That doesn't surprise me, actually.
4: Boo.
2: However, Mamma Mia is number 10.
1: Really? Okay.
2: Yep, the list actually started with Mamma Mia. That actually came in at number 10.
1: I think my sister has seen Mamma Mia, the movie, a million times.
2: Yeah?
1: To get the number correct.
2: Yeah.
4: And I got to see Mamma Mia 2 in play.
1: Here we go again.
4: As well as the movie.
1: Yeah. Joan, 2 great suggestions. Thank you for calling New Jersey 101.5. Yeah, I'm not surprised that Rent didn't make the list because people like didn't like the movie interpretation of it.
2: Oh, okay. Yeah, never saw. Robert in West Orange, you're on New Jersey 101.5.
5: Hey, guys, how are you?
1: Hey, Rob.
5: Yeah, so mine got already taken, but...
1: That's fine.
5: I want to tell you, last night I watched your favorite movie ever.
1: Which one of us?
5: You. The dinosaurs.
1: Oh, I was going to say.
2: There's 2 of us hearing when you say you.
1: So Jurassic Park, of course.
5: Oh, my God. It was, I couldn't take my eyes off it. I've never got into it before, but I was just like, I couldn't leave my chair.
1: I am legitimately so happy for you.
5: Yes, so am I.
2: You know,
5: now I understand you. I understand you, why you talk about it so much.

0: amazing.
1: It's a great film.
2: Well, Kylie, you're doing good deeds here because that movie really did not make much of the box office, apparently. So you're getting more fans for it.
1: It's a little indie film by this up-and-comer Steven Spielberg.
2: What was the movie musical that you were going to mention, even though it was already mentioned?
0: I had Rent. I had everything that was mentioned already. Yeah. I mean...
1: Okay, well, then I got to ask you as well. Are you also a crier?
0: Yeah. I am. Big time.
1: So do you also cry at... spoilers for Rent.
0: You don't hear my voice? You don't hear my voice?
1: Spoilers for Rent, but you also cried, like, the last caller at Angel's funeral?
0: I cried in Jurassic Park. How about that?
2: Wait a minute. No, are you are you joking, or did you cry?
0: No, I'm not joking.
2: At what part? At what part? At what part?
1: Ooh, the flea circus.
0: Oh, Lord. Well, so they had like three movies back to back. I watched all three of them. I cried at every ending, every single ending.
2: Oh, wow.
1: It is heartwarming when you have Alan Grant's like finally realizing that he can be near children. Because at the start, he's like, man, I'm a curmudgeon. But, ooh, Robert,
2: I think you found your soulmate here, Kai.
1: Robert, I love the journey that you're going on. Thank you so much for calling New Jersey 101.5.
2: All right, let's take another before we have to take the break, and then we'll take more of your calls. We're talking about best movie musicals because of Tim Curry passing away. Paul in Freehold, hi.
3: Hey, guys.
2: Hey.
3: Most of the ones I want to say said was said, but how about Singing in the Rain and La La Land?
1: Was La La Land on the list?
2: La La Land is not. However, Singing in the Rain is number six.
1: Really?
2: Yes, number six on this list.
3: Yeah, my parents used to watch it over and over again when I was a kid, I remember. Gene Kelly.
1: A fantastic performance.
3: Great movie.
2: So you had to carry an umbrella. You had no choice as a kid. Yeah. There you go.
3: Yep.
1: Oh, man, I can't believe there are so many that are being called in that I didn't think of. And I feel so dumb because I'm the musical person.
2: Yeah, right.
1: Why didn't I think of Singing in the Rain?
2: Yeah.
1: Of course, that's so obvious.
2: Yeah.
1: Darned it. Paul, thank you for calling New Jersey 101.5.
2: There are a few notches left, though, in the top 10 that have not been mentioned. But what about you?
1: I love this list.
2: What about you? It really is like you could have written it. What for your money is the best movie musical? And please don't say Rock of Ages. That was awful. Hated it.
1: You miss me.
2: 1-800-283-101.5.
1: We'll get back to it after Fast Traffic.
4: 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Let's start in Springfield. We still have this crash on 22 westbound. You're jamming up from the parkway to Hillside Avenue. Left lane's blocked. It includes a downed utility pole. Right lane is squeezing by. Parkway northbound a bit heavy with volume. Exit 143. Southbound Parkway, that's heavy with volume. Exit 150 into exit 145. Turnpike southbound, both the eastern and western spurs seeing delays of about 5 minutes. Northbound through the southern mixing bowl, a bit heavy in both spurs as well. Leaving New Jersey, GWB, still a good 20 to 30 minute delay, upper and lower level. Lincoln Tunnel's about a 15 minute delay now. Holland Tunnel's 5 to 10 from either approach. 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I'm Brendan Joseph, Jersey Traffic North.
5: Jill Myrity, Jersey Traffic South. Hey, we have an accident now, Route 1 southbound, just past Quaker Bridge Road in Lawrence Township. The right lane is blocked off, and it's all messy heading towards 295. That's Route 1 south, Quaker Bridge down through to 295, all jammed with a crash. And then we have the accident at 676, Rockin' Your World in Camden, southbound, slow. Just south of the Ben Franklin Bridge down to the Walt from Morgan, Atlantic Avenue, exit 4, all the way down to Collings Ave, exit 1, where we have the crash blocking two left lanes. 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
1: New Jersey 101.5 instant weather with a good deal of sunshine the rest of this afternoon. Highs will be in the lower 80s. It will be more muggy tonight as clouds increase. Lows will be in the mid to upper 60s. Mostly cloudy heading into tomorrow. It's going to be a humid day with a couple of showers and a heavy thunderstorm around, especially during the afternoon and evening. Storms could bring flooding, downpours, and locally damaging winds. High tomorrow close to 80. Mostly cloudy and sticky late tomorrow night with a shower or storm around, and lows will be in the upper 60s. From the Edison Heating and Cooling Weather Desk, I'm Brian Thompson.
2: Sandy Hook, 79. Vineland, also 79. Jackson, 82. Fast traffic and instant weather every 15 minutes on New Jersey 101.5. 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
5: New Jersey 101.5, it is 356. By the way, would you consider, do you remember the movie that Tom Hanks was in called That Thing You Do?
6: Yes.
5: Okay. Would you consider that a movie musical just because there were some songs in it?
6: I would not, but I love that musical. Or, excuse me, I love that song. Oh no, she slipped!
5: Movie. You love that movie. Yeah.
6: I love that song.
5: Oh, you literally did mean the song.
6: Yes. Yeah, no, I just
5: did you
6: slipped.
5: Did you like the movie as well?
6: Mm-hmm.
5: Okay. Yeah, but I too would not consider it a movie musical, and yet farther down the list, outside of the top 10, that was on there. And I thought, that's not really a movie musical.
6: Because the characters aren't singing like to express their feelings, which
5: right,
6: is kind of what I would consider
5: the story.
6: A musical.
5: Right. Just because there's a song
6: but
5: in
6: that
5: it.
6: Song slaps the high heaven.
5: Yeah. Anyway, but because of the passing away of Tim Curry now, the same day, because it was last night, same day as Dolly Parton, and he was so known for Rocky Horror Picture Show. We're talking about best movie musical at 1-800-283-101.5.
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7: Hi, I'm not sure if this counts necessarily, but Tim Curry also was Pennywise in It in 1990.
6: Oh, yes. It counts as, paying tribute to him. I love his performance in that movie. In that series.
5: Guys, but you guys don't remember? It was a musical.
6: Okay.
5: Yeah. Do you remember the one, the big number? Clowns to the left of me. Georgie to the right. Here I am.
8: Hiya, Georgie.
5: Stuck in the sewer with you. You don't remember that?
6: And then like a 19-minute Chinese food scene.
5: That's it.
6: No, it... God,
5: yeah,
6: what a loss.
5: Wade, you're right to bring that up because we were mentioning all these other things Tim Curry was in. I don't think either one of us mentioned it. You're right.
7: Yeah,
5: that's a good catch. Good catch.
6: Big loss. Yep. Wade, thank you for calling New Jersey 101.5.
5: Now I kind of want to work that into a musical. All right, let's talk.
6: To be honest, would watch it. If I sat through Carrie the musical, I can sit through it the musical.
5: Right.
6: Easily.
5: Pam in Lakewood, you're on New Jersey 101.5.
9: Hi, Kylie. Hi, Jeff. How are you doing today?
6: Hey, Pam.
5: We're good.
9: So, I didn't hear anybody mention Cats or Wicked.
6: Okay. When you say Cats, did you hate watch it? And I ask this as someone who watched Cats last week.
9: My daughter is a big fan of musicals, so because of her, yes, I've seen Cats, and she went to see Wicked. I bought her tickets for her 22nd birthday, I think.
6: Aww.
9: He's now 32.
6: See,
9: and as far as Tim Curry goes, big fan. Big fan of Tim Curry. I love Rocky Horror Picture Show.
5: Yeah.
9: Saw it when I was about 10 years old.
6: Okay, oh, wow. That's a little
5: that's
6: young.
5: Part of your life the whole time.
6: I was allowed to see it until high school.
9: Yep.
5: Yeah. Hey,
6: that's great. Pam, thank you for calling.
5: Appreciate your call. Very fast, I'm just going to run down the top 10.
6: Please.
5: Because, all right. Number 10, Mamma Mia. Number 9, Grease. Number 8, Little Shop of Horrors,
6: Little
5: not mentioned. Number 7, The Wizard of Oz. Number 6, Singing in the Rain. Number 5, Chicago. Number 4, Tick, Tick, Boom. Number 3, Hairspray. Number 2, Cabaret was not mentioned.
6: Oh!
5: And number 1, West Side Story.
6: Wow. You know, all bangers outside of, well, it wasn't on the list, but it was mentioned, outside of Cats. All right, we're gonna switch things up on New Jersey 101.5.
10: 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Fitzpatrick Home Improvement News Desk, New Jersey 101.5 News starts now.
11: And now it is 82 degrees here at 4 o'clock. Thank you for listening. I'm Levon Putney.
1: City and Mercer County arson investigators are looking into the house fire early this morning in Trenton's Chambersburg neighborhood, where Mayor Reed Gashura says a 4-year-old and a 7-year-old both died in that blaze. Flames also jumped to the house next door, and so now 10 people are out of their homes. Well, a teenager has been arrested and accused of stabbing someone to death in Camden.
8: On August 1st, police were called to Cooper University Hospital about a stabbing victim who walked to the hospital and collapsed outside of the parking garage. The Camden County prosecutor announced the victim, 28-year-old Devin Evans, later died. Detectives have arrested and charged a 15-year-old boy from Trenton with first-degree murder and other weapons offenses. Jen Ursulo, New Jersey, 101.5 News.
1: Well, the latest FBI stats on hate crimes show 35% of those reported last year in New Jersey were anti-Semitic.
11: Things have gotten pretty difficult for my students, and they're definitely being more cautious about keeping who they are secret.
1: Bergen Community College professor Ellen Feig there saying her Jewish students hide their heritage in some cases because of pressure and intimidation from classmates who tie them to conflicts in the Middle East. Well, New Jersey stands to get at least $525 million as one of 47 states who Meta agreed to with today to settle to end a trial and lawsuit the states filed over the ways that Meta has hooked teens on their social media sites, Facebook and Instagram. As part of the settlement, Meta agreed to stronger safety features for children. Now to the Lester Glenn Business Report. Well, NASDAQ rebounded in the last hour while traders wait for the NVIDIA's earnings to come in after the close. But on Wall Street, well, the Dow closed slightly up. Well, closed down, I should say. The S&P ended up up slightly. Now, the NASDAQ, they also ended slightly down for the day, but they were right there, basically even for the day. I was trying to check, but it's taking too long. 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The complete New Jersey 101.5 forecast, that's coming up now. New Jersey Fast Traffic.
12: Delays continue in Springfield on 22 westbound. It's stop and go from the Parkway into Hillside Avenue. A crash involving a down utility pole has the left lane blocked. Right lane's getting by, but it's still about a 15-minute delay through that backup. Getting heavy with volume on 287 southbound, exit 7 into exit 2. And for the Turnpike southbound, both the eastern and western spurs seeing delays of about 5 minutes. Parkway northbound, heavy with volume, exit 142 to 145. And the southbound side of the Parkway, pretty sluggish as well from exit 150 into exit 145. Leaving New Jersey, GWB, it's a solid 30-minute delay for the upper level, 20 to 30 minutes for the lower level. Lincoln Tunnel is about a 15-minute delay. Holland Tunnel, 5 to 10 from the Turnpike, but 15 to 20 minutes from routes 1 and 9. I'm Brendan Joseph, New Jersey Traffic North.
13: Joel Myra, New Jersey Traffic South, and the scene is still pretty tough in the Camden area, south of the Ben Franklin Bridge, down to the wall. 676 South is packed from Chestnut Street and all the way down to exit 1 at Collings Ave, where we have a crash and two left lanes are blocked off as a result. This is going to be tough for you headed towards that area from the Ben Franklin down to the wall. We also have Del Ran with an issue at 130 southbound. A sewer grate collapsed, and at 130 south at Chester Ave through to Haynes Mill Road, they have it all closed off on one side of the roadway, so be careful in that spot. New Jersey fast traffic every 15 minutes. From the Earth Treasures Fine Jewelers Traffic Desk, I'm Jill Myra, New Jersey 101.5.
14: New Jersey 101.5 instant weather. More muggy tonight as clouds increase. Lows will be in the mid to upper 60s. Then mostly cloudy and humid tomorrow. There will be a couple of showers and heavier thunderstorms around, especially during the afternoon and evening. Some of those storms could produce flash flooding and locally damaging winds. High temperature tomorrow near 80. There is a flood watch in effect for much of the state for tomorrow afternoon and evening. Mostly cloudy and sticky late tomorrow night. There still could be a shower or storm around, low in the upper 60s. More of the same Friday. Still the risk for a shower or thunderstorm. A lot of the day, though, will be dry with clouds and some sun. Will be humid on Friday. High temperatures running in the low 80s. And then the weekend looks largely dry at this point with some sunshine. High temperatures in the low to mid 80s both days. From the Edison Heating and Cooling Weather Desk, I'm meteorologist Brian Thompson.
1: S&P and NASDAQ closed down in the last minute. Temperature-wise, 79 in Manasquan, 84 degrees in Woodbury, 83 in Westfield. 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
5: Thank you, Levon. So when you think about it, New Jersey has this strange, inordinate amount of

0: of famous people that were born here or raised here. I mean, we've got the New Jersey Hall of Fame. Not every state will have something like that. 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Because one of them is, we'll tell you who, coming up, New Jersey 101.5.
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8: I'm Eric Scott. 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
8: He's attorney Mike Fusco from Levinson Axelrod. Valuable information. Stay tuned.
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10: New Jersey 101.5. the Parks Casino Chime Time. It is 4:10. It's Wednesday, and we are Dominski and Moore. I'm Jeff Dominski.
11: I'm Kylie Moore.
10: Man, this is a sad week, and they talk about it coming in threes. Was Tim Curry the second?
11: I believe so. It was Dolly, now Tim, Russ and Power.
10: And they were both 80.
11: Weird.
10: If I'm 80 and I'm famous, I'm like looking over my shoulder right now, you know?
11: Oh, I'm in a group chat of people speculating who's next.
10: Can I just tell you a thing? I knew a guy.
11: Someone preserve Dick Van Dyke, please.
10: Oh, right. Seriously. I knew a guy by the name of Dave Franklin who was out in Michigan. And he dabbled in, you've heard of those death pools where people will actually bet money, like real money, mm-hmm. on what celebrity will go next. Okay.
11: Paul McCartney's been on them for quite some time.
10: Yeah. Well, this guy got so famous for it and he was so good at it. He was locally famous out there, and he was known as Death Pool Dave.
11: Good Lord.
10: Yes. He wrote a book.
11: We all have our things.
10: Right. And yeah, and it was so funny. He was like so grim in some ways. And I was to his house and everything. I was friends with him. And his house literally backed up to a cemetery.
11: Oh.
10: How fitting was that? His backyard, if you just kept walking past it, would go right into the graveyard. And he went as Death Pool Dave.
11: Maybe he had some knowledge.
10: Well, he did, because he worked for the CDC, right? And I haven't talked to him for years, but he like high level. And so he had all these medical connections all over the country. And so he had moles, you know? And so somebody at a certain hospital, whatever, it's like, you know, Dick Van Dyke just checked in. You might want to, he had like moles, man.
11: Did he work with TMZ? TMZ always gets it first.
10: It was almost like a TMZ style network of moles that he would have, right?
11: Damn.
10: And he, and he would get scoops and he would know how to, it was fascinating. But anyway, there is something that came out, we'll talk about this later on too, about Dolly Parton, and it has to do with a song that she would like played at her funeral versus what she knows will be played at her funeral. And we'll talk about that later on, because I think a lot of people have done that. Like, they might tell their relatives, hey, when I go, play this at my funeral.
11: Oh, I know what song I want played. We'll get into that.
10: And I know what it is, actually, and I think you know mine. I remember yours. I don't know if you remember mine, but we'll talk about that later on. But speaking of celebrities, though, here's another thing. I have an article out about this. This was on the website as of yesterday. There is a very famous New Jersey celebrity that has been honored, and it's coming out soon. It's not out yet, but is being honored as the theme of New Jersey Lottery scratch-off tickets. Okay? And before I tell you who it is, in case you haven't heard the news, I just want to ask, of all the many famous people, and God knows we've got a lot of famous celebrities that have, either been born and raised here or moved here and raised here, who do you think would be most deserving to be honored on a lottery ticket? Because not very many have. One of them was Frank Sinatra.
11: Mm.
10: That was a long time ago. That was years ago. But he's the only other one that I know of personally that was honored on a New Jersey lottery ticket. But this time, it's Jon Bon Jovi. Jon Bon Jovi is being honored with a scratch-off ticket, which is like, okay, didn't see that coming. But and I think it's like you could win up to like $200,000, I think it is. Yeah, $200,000. The Frank Sinatra one, you can only win $30,000, but that was decades ago. So, you know, do the math, right?
11: Mm-hmm.
10: Springsteen, no one's putting him on a lottery ticket. I think he'd be too controversial, don't you? With all his political rant?
11: Probably, yeah.
10: I like Bruce, but I feel that the introduction of Bruce Springsteen on a lottery ticket would actually drop sales
11: on people would just like go out of their way to be like, oh well, he's a liberal. No,
10: Exactly. Right. And if the whole idea is to, you know, increase sales, oh, I don't think it would work with Bruce Springsteen. And I mean, I guess, I don't know, maybe demographically, maybe it's, you know, because Bon Jovi is going to probably appeal to people maybe 10 to 15 years younger. I'm not really sure if that's true, but I would guess maybe that played into the decision. I don't know. But it was some sort of, you know, partnership that John Bon Jovi formed with the New Jersey Lottery. And that's what they came up with. So we want to know, of all the many celebrities in New Jersey, and this could be living or dead, it does not matter. It could be posthumous, it's fine. But what celebrity do you think deserves to be on a New Jersey Lottery ticket? Our phone number is 1-800-283-101.5.
11: Anthony and Morris Plains, you're on New Jersey 101.5.
12: Hey, guys.
10: Hey.
12: How about Jack Nicholson? Because he played the Joker.
10: Right.
11: We can't handle that truth.
10: Oh, they could even...
12: Right.
10: No, but to lean in on the Joker theme, maybe they could do it. Like, not only Jack Nicholson, but maybe make it like a Joker's Wild scratch-off card or something.
11: Mm.
10: You know?
12: Like
10: that could work.
12: What?
10: That could work. What is your favorite Nicholson film? Did I stump you?
12: A Few Good Men.
10: Oh, you thought I was asking Kylie.
11: Oh, yeah. I'm sorry.
10: No, I'm sorry, Anthony. I was asking you. Yeah, oh my God, that was like, maybe not in his young prime, but in his middle-aged to older prime, that was like Nicholson in his prime.
12: He ordered the Code Red, that's for sure.
10: Right, oh yeah.
11: You're gosh dang right he did. And doesn't he only have like 13 minutes of screen time in that?
10: Yes.
11: It's something wildly
10: it's
11: low.
10: It's a weird bit of trivia that, because he's such a commanding presence, you don't realize it. But right, if you actually add up the minutes that he's on screen, it's a very small part of the movie. But you would swear he's like half the film because he's just that dynamic.
11: That's the one thing you know about that movie before seeing it, is you can't handle the truth.
10: Right.
11: You want me on that wall. You need me on that wall.
10: Right.
11: Anthony, that's a great choice. Thank you for calling New Jersey 101.5.
10: And I can't remember which actors it was that worked on that, but I had read that a lot of people on that set said that he was really gracious, that he was like really cool to work with.
11: Oh, that's good.
10: Yeah.
11: I hope that's true.
10: Yeah, yeah. Trying to get the best out of everybody and complimenting each person's take when it was good.
11: See, I would have thought that was one of those performances where he like just didn't talk to anyone.
10: No, apparently not. I know what you mean, but right. No, he was apparently like real chatty and sick, you know.
11: Oh, that's nice.
10: I like what you did with your hand in that scene, Tom. Do more of that. Yeah. Like
11: you just wanted to do your Nicholson impression.
10: No, but like when his hand was shaking, when like Tom Cruise goes to like take a sip of water. Right. And he's got his back to Nicholson. Oh, God, what a great movie. All right. We want to hear New Jersey celebrities. What New Jersey celebrity do you think deserves to be on a lottery ticket? Basically, who do you love? Of all the famous people in New Jersey, who do you think is just outstanding? 1-800-283-101.5.
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13: 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It's 22 westbound through Springfield, jamming up from the parkway out to Hillside Avenue. A crash involving a downed utility pole. And as the left lane blocked, right lane's getting by, but it's still about a 15-minute delay to get through that backup. Heavy with volume on 287 southbound exit 7 into exit 2. And the turnpike southbound both spurs seeing delays of about 5 minutes. Northbound both spurs pretty heavy through the southern mixing bowl. Careful on 195 eastbound. It's heavy around exit 31. A crash there has been pushed off to the left shoulder. And in Lakewood, Route 9 southbound, getting heavy into Cross Street, where a crash has one lane blocked. Leaving New Jersey, the GWB, 20 to 30-minute delay for the upper level, 15 to 20 for the lower level. Lincoln Tunnel now, 15-minute delay. Holland Tunnel is about 10 from the turnpike and up to 20 minutes from Routes 1 and 9. 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I'm Brendan Joseph, from Jersey Traffic North.
14: Jill Myra, New Jersey traffic south. So Mercer County traffic is tough at Route 1 southbound in Lawrence, right by the mall. Quaker Bridge Road to 295 with an accident blocking the right lane. The traffic gets backed up all the way from Meadow Road on Route 1 south. Meadow Road all the way down to 295. It's very slow. Also, we have a crash in the area of 295 Camden County, South 295 Crawls at exit 32 around Cherry Hill, Route 561, all the way down through to Warwick Road, exit 30, where the crash is blocking the left side of the roadway. And traffic is still easing out at 676 South, south of the Benny and down to the Walt from an earlier accident. And Delran still working on the sewer grate collapse at 130 South at Chester Ave. New Jersey fast traffic made possible by Let's Go. All roads are clear to Parks Casino. Parks is welcoming a tribute to Gamble and Huff, starring Ruben Studdard, Jimmy Jam, and Terry Lewis on Mars Day. Yep, that's October 30th. 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
15: New Jersey 101.5 instant weather. More muggy throughout tonight as clouds increase. Lows will be in the mid to upper 60s. Then a mostly cloudy and humid day tomorrow with a couple of showers and a heavy thunderstorm around, especially during the afternoon and evening. Some of the storms could produce flash flooding and locally damaging winds. High tomorrow near 80. Mostly cloudy and sticky late tomorrow night. There could be a shower or thunderstorm. Lows in the upper 60s. Clouds giving way to some sun Friday with a shower or thunderstorm around. Highs in the low 80s. From the Edison Heating and Cooling Weather Desk, I'm meteorologist Brian Thompson.
16: Brigantine 79, Flemington 82, Colts Neck 80 degrees. Fast traffic and instant weather every 15 minutes on New Jersey 101.5. 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
1: 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Dennis and Judy are back. 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
10: 426, it's Jeff and Kylie with you. 1-800-283-101.5. Think about famous people from New Jersey, from whatever walk of life. It could be music, it could be acting, it could be sports, it could be anything. Who can you think of that would be big enough that they maybe could sell a couple of lottery tickets if they put their image on there? Because they're doing this with Bon Jovi. They did it once with Frank Sinatra years ago. They're doing it with Bon Jovi now. A caller already recommended maybe Jack Nicholson. Is he still big enough to be a draw, though? I hate to sound like a jerk because I love him.
11: That's a good question.
10: Like, is he even... I think he's not even making anything anymore, is he?
11: But he's still a name.
10: I mean, he's an icon, yeah. And honestly, I think they did... Yeah, I think they put out the Frank Sinatra one after his death. So, right, it could even be, you know, after death. So, yeah, I mean, I guess Nicholson would be still big enough.
11: What about Streep?
10: I don't know. Is she almost like too...
11: Too what?
10: Like...
11: Finish your sentence, sir.
10: No, I'm trying to think how to explain it. Like, she's just such a great actress and so many Academy Awards and everything, but would it appeal to the common man? You know what I mean? Like, would it appeal to, you know?
11: I don't.
10: No?
11: Honest answer, no.
10: You think... Okay, if you had your choice between, like, you're looking at two scratch-offs. John Bon Jovi is on one, Meryl Streep is on the other. You're not going to be more drawn to John Bon Jovi? Like, more like, just like, blue-collar, every guy, you know what I mean? And I'm not saying, like, she's a snob or anything. I just feel like, yeah, she's from New Jersey, but I don't know.
11: Oh, I would, honestly, like, equal parts.
10: Yeah. I mean, believe it or not, I almost feel like Kelly Ripa might be more of a draw than Meryl Streep.
11: Okay, that is a hot take.
10: I'm not saying the talent is there.
11: Thoughts of Jeff Dominski are those of himself and not his co-host, Town Square Media, or station advertisers.
10: Or Meryl Streep. No, I mean, Meryl Streep is like immeasurably talented.
11: Kelly Ripa?
10: But I just because she's just like, she's always on TV. She's always there. She's silly. She's
11: so what's Snooki?
10: I feel like she's more approachable. You know what I mean? She's more approachable. Who would you feel more likely better about walking up to on the sidewalk if you spotted them? Meryl Streep or Kelly Ripa?
11: You're not going to like this, but Meryl.
10: Really?
11: I can at least talk to her about Into the Woods.
10: Okay. All right. Another movie musical. All right. Let's talk to Chris in Morristown. You're in New Jersey 101.5. Hey, Chris, who's a Jersey celeb that you're thinking of?
20: Yeah. Can you hear me?
10: Yeah, you're good. You're good.
11: Hey, Chris.
20: I like Anne Hathaway and Elizabeth Shue, both Jersey girls.
11: I always forget that Anne Hathaway is a Jersey gal.
10: Oh, I don't forget that she is, but I didn't even realize that Elizabeth Shue is a Jersey girl. I didn't even know that.
20: Anne Hathaway is Millburn. Elizabeth Shue, I think, is Maplewood, South Orange.
10: No kidding. I had no... I feel dumb. I did not know that. And yeah, and Anne Hathaway, she just seems like so friendly, so down to earth. She's always coming back here. You're often seeing her, you know, at the Jersey Shore. She was spending all those times, like, coming back, visiting her mom and everything.
11: She always seems very humble in interviews.
10: Right. Right.
11: Despite getting big, like, I think as a teen, if not early 20s with Princess Diaries.
10: Yeah.
11: Chris, thank you for calling New Jersey 101.5.
10: All right, so we got Jack Nicholson, we got Anne Hathaway. They're doing this with John Bon Jovi. Now, by the way, the John Bon Jovi scratch-off ticket, they say that the design has not been revealed yet, so we have no idea what it's going to look like. But
11: think he'll have the feathered hair?
10: Well,

0: middle of the Garden State Parkway around 1 yesterday afternoon in the northbound lanes in Tenton Falls to retrieve a bike that fell off. An SUV hit him, but state police said non-life-threatening injuries. Well, the Bayonne Bees are getting a welcome home parade today in town after they were eliminated last night from the Little League World Series in Williamsport, Pennsylvania. It was the city's first team of 12-year-olds to make the World Series. And two people in the Lancaster, Pennsylvania area died from measles. State's health secretary said they were not vaccinated and are the state's first two to die from measles in 35 years. 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And now the complete New Jersey 101.5 forecast. Coming up, now New Jersey Fast Traffic.
1: Still battling this delay through Springfield. It's 22 westbound. It's stop and go for the parkway into Hillside Avenue. A 15-minute delay because of a crash. A crash involves a downed utility pole, and it's taking out the left lane. 287 southbound, pretty heavy from exit 7 into exit 2. And through East Brunswick, 18 northbound jams Ferris Street to the turnpike. That's through construction, taking out the right lane. Turnpike itself, both the eastern and western spurs seeing delays of about 5 minutes or less. Northbound, both spurs pretty heavy through the southern mixing bowl. And on 195 eastbound, careful right around exit 31. Some heavy volume there because of a crash off to the left shoulder. Leaving New Jersey, GWB still about a 20-minute delay, upper and lower level. Lincoln Tunnel, that's 15 to 20 minutes. Holland Tunnel, also about 15 to 20 from either approach. I'm Brendan Joseph, New Jersey Traffic North.
2: Joel Myra, New Jersey Traffic South. Cooking some heavy traffic. 195 in Mercer County and Route 1 in Mercer County slammed. We have 195 westbound backed up from Robbinsville, Turnpike area, exit 6. All the way through to exit 5 at Route 130 at the Hamilton border where we have a crash. The left lane is blocked off. That is all westbound. Of course, everybody's slowing down on that eastbound side as well, coming in from Whitehorse. We also have Route 1 southbound easing out from Lawrence, from West Windsor down to Lawrence, all from an earlier accident at Route 1 south at Quaker Bridge Road. In Delran, they're still working on the sewer grate that collapsed at 130 south at Chester Avenue. New Jersey Fast Traffic every 15 minutes. From the Earth Treasures Fine Jewelers Traffic Desk, I'm Jill Myra, New Jersey 101.5.
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4: From the Town Square, New Jersey Info and Weather Network, it's going to be increasingly cloudy throughout tonight. The humidity will also be on the rise. We'll see a low in the mid to upper 60s. Mostly cloudy and humid tomorrow with a couple of showers and heavier thunderstorms around, especially during the afternoon and evening. Storms could produce flash flooding and locally damaging winds. There is a flood watch in effect for much of the state tomorrow afternoon and evening. High tomorrow near 80. Still could have a shower or thunderstorm late tomorrow night. And clouds give way to some sun Friday with a shower or thunderstorm around, highs in the low 80s. I'm meteorologist Brian Thompson.
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5: All right, so Kylie and I are talking about Jersey celebrities, right? Because they are, I don't know if I want to say honoring, but they forged some sort of partnership between the New Jersey Lottery and Jon Bon Jovi.
6: I would say honoring.
5: I guess it's honoring, but Bon Jovi is going to be the theme of an upcoming New Jersey scratch-off ticket. It's a special game. We don't have the details yet. They don't even have the design released yet. That's going to be next month. I've got an article written about it. It's up on NJ1015.com. They did this years ago with Frank Sinatra as well. And we're just asking people, think about a pool of celebrities with which you could do that. Famous people, but they've got to be associated with New Jersey. They were either born here or raised here or something. So New Jersey celebrities, 1-800-283-101.5.
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7: Hello, how you guys doing?
6: Hey, hey. Bill, we're good.
7: All right, I am a scratch-off junkie.
5: Okay.
7: I live to scratch-off, okay? And I think it, Danny DeVito, imagine that face on a scratch-off, I would love it.
6: Ooh.
5: Oh, I feel like that is, I don't know why I feel it, but I feel like that's perfect. I don't know.
7: Absolutely. I just imagine that face. And, you know, it's like just making a funny face or whatever he does.
5: Yeah.
7: I don't know, he's so lovable. I love him. I would love to see him on there.
5: And the crazy fringe of hair and the, he just looks like a mensch.
6: It's a shame that it would have to be NJ Lottery because that would sell so big in Philadelphia.
5: Oh, my God, right? Right? Danny DeVito kind of looks like a scratch-off ticket.
7: Okay. Absolutely. Half the ticket he would take up with that face. I'm telling you, it would be great.
5: And his little body could almost fit on the entire thing. Like in real life?
7: Yes.
6: Also true.
5: Okay, yes. Now, Bill, absolutely. I have a question. Yes. I have a question. Since Kylie was saying she feels like Meryl Streep would be more approachable if she met her on a sidewalk than Kelly Ripa. Do you think that Danny DeVito would be more approachable or Joe Piscopo would be more approachable?
7: Danny DeVito. Danny, that's it. There is no other question. That's it.
5: Yeah, yeah. You'd be less worried about walking up to Danny DeVito. Okay, all right.
7: Absolutely not. He is just so friendly. He's laughable. He's funny. I love him.
5: Ooh, nice word.
6: Bill, thank you for calling New Jersey 101.5.

0: laughable.
1: Good word.
2: It is a good word.
1: Yeah, it is.
2: We have personal reasons to know that Joe Piscopo is very approachable.
1: Oh, my God. Well, yeah. See, that's why he popped in my head, because we saw him on our way to the New Jersey Hall of Fame. Speaking of famous Jerseyans.
2: Yeah, the American Dream Ball. Remember the video that we watched? I'm sorry.
1: Oh, I know. It was so good. But yeah, but Joe Piscopo, he looked like a little lost, and we kind of realized where he must be heading, and we were like,
2: Mr. Piscopo?
1: Yeah, it's like, do you need
2: help?
1: But he was so, like, he just, we could have been kidnappers, and he didn't care. He just followed us.
2: He also came back to us later. He was like, hey, kids, we made it.
1: I know. It's like, we could have been like, okay, go down this back hall, and we're going to get into the white van, and he would have been like, oh, okay.
2: Just put your wrists together.
1: Right. He was so trusting and nice, though.
2: No, Joe Piscopo, what a mensch.
1: All right, so think of famous people from New Jersey and think of a scratch-off ticket. Who would you love to see on one? 1-800-283-101.5.
2: Frank and Jackson, you're on New Jersey 101.5. Who would you put on the scratch-off?
3: Bud Abbott and Lou Costello. Bud is from Asbury. Wait,
2: who?
3: Abbott and Costello.
2: Are they on first?
1: She's trying to do...
3: Oh, yeah.
1: Yeah, Frank, you know what?
2: Frank, you fell for it. I gotcha.
1: I had the benefit of seeing the look on her face. I knew what she was doing. She was trying to go into the who's on first joke. That's what she was. Although, Frank, you know what they could do? They could make the scratch-off game like a who's on first game with their images on it.
3: The whole baseball diamond.
1: Yes! Oh, my God, that's genius.
3: And, you know, almost every movie and every TV show, Lou would mention Patterson. That's where he was from.
2: Aww.
1: Yes.
3: And Bud was from Asbury.
1: I didn't know where Bud was, but I knew that the other was from Patterson for sure, yeah.
3: Yeah.
2: Okay, you have to say, I don't know, Jeff.
1: What? Hell, I don't know.
2: Third base! You can't set me up with I didn't know.
1: How do you know all this old stuff? Because you're only in your mid-30s.
2: I'm a loser.
1: Kylie is an old soul. I swear to God. She knows like Abbott and Costello routines. Most people your age would not be hip to that.
2: Frank, great choices. I love this idea. Thank you for calling New Jersey 101.5.
1: Especially even the I don't know third base.
2: Third base.
1: Right, yeah. Oh, Abbott and Costello. I'm just trying to think, is there another comedy team that is from New Jersey? I can't think of one. I cannot think of one. I mean, comics, I'm sure.
2: Yeah, comics for sure, but like a duo, I cannot think of one.
1: Okay, what would
2: Which means on the way home, we're both going to be like,
1: we're going to think of a ton of them.
2: But I'm sorry.
1: What about putting Martha Stewart on a scratch-off?
2: Here for it.
1: See, I don't think you can.
2: Why?
1: Because it's financial. What? Because you could win money, you know?
2: Oh, okay.
1: And she went to prison for insider trading. I don't know. I feel like you can't do it.
2: But
1: I feel
2: she like cooked the best meals while she was doing it.
1: Who would be more approachable on the street? If you saw Martha Stewart or Chelsea Handler, who would you feel better about walking up to?
2: I'd far more, in a way, far and away, rather talk to Martha Stewart.
1: Oh, are you crazy?
2: I'm not saying, that is not to say that I think Chelsea Handler would not be approachable.
1: Right.
2: I would just prefer to talk to Martha Stewart because I think she's so cool.
1: Oh, for me, both. I think she would be more approachable and would want to talk to Chelsea Handler more.
2: I would talk to Chelsea Handler about her skiing. But Martha Stewart just,
1: right?
2: I want to talk to her about her deals with Snoop.
1: Oh, that is true.
2: She's cool.
1: Oh, what if we could put a scratch-off ticket with Martha on one side and Snoop on the other?
2: Yes.
1: I mean, I know he's not from New Jersey, but she is.
2: Yeah, I don't care. Sign me up.
1: That could be a cool scratch-off. Mm-hmm. All right, we're talking about New Jersey Lottery scratch-offs, and we're just getting other celebrity ideas for them. 1-800-283-101.5.
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4: Hey there, Kylie. Hi, Jeff.
1: Hey,
2: hi, Mona.
4: Hey, so, okay, I broke my brain thinking about this, but Queen Latifah.
2: Yes.
1: Ooh, good.
4: And the Jonas Brothers.
2: Oh.
1: Oh.
4: And,
2: Two great choices.
4: I had to vote, I think I would definitely go with Abbott and Costello.
2: Yeah.
4: excellent choices.
1: Yeah, doesn't that just, it just feels like the whole, I mean, the guy said it. You use the baseball diamond image, and maybe the little scratch-offs or the bases themselves, and, you know.
4: That would be really cool. And then for second choice, probably Martha and Snoop, because people would recognize them,
0: right.
4: and they're funny, and they're good. So, and then... I don't know, Queen Latifah and maybe the Jonas Brothers.
1: I think both of those are great.
2: See, this is one of those times where you like start thinking about it and you're like, wow, is New Jersey the greatest state?
1: Oh, yeah, there are so
2: many.
1: Like
2: the talent that we have coming out of here, crawling out of us.
1: On a per capita basis, it is like an inordinate amount of famous, talented people that come from here. I don't know what it is. I don't know why it is. I don't know if it's something about people growing up here between Philadelphia and New York,
2: mm-hmm.
1: where they just get like, I think there's a good work ethic here, and you got to have that for showbiz, that's for sure. But also maybe just like living in the shadows. Well, Bon Jovi has talked about that. That living in the shadows of between these two big cities, you just get this like deeper hunger for it.
2: Mm.
1: Because like you're sort of like the forgotten state, and maybe people just have a harder drive, a deeper drive to make it in showbiz here. I don't know.
2: Yeah, I don't know what it is. Mona, thank you for calling New Jersey 101.5. But what we were saying about the video that we watched at American Dream Mall,
1: yeah,
2: with the New Jersey Hall of Fame, like they showed this, I'll make it real quick. We'll get back to the calls. They showed this video of like all the people from New Jersey and how they had the Jersey pride. I legitimately cried.
1: Yeah. You were welling up. It was such a well done video. If you've never been to the New Jersey Hall of Fame, you got to go. It's amazing.
2: I wanted to go out of there like chanting USA.
1: Right.
2: John in Monroe, you're on New Jersey 101.5.
5: Hi there. Yes. My suggestion is Shaquille O'Neal. He was born in Newark.
1: That's
5: he spent his
1: right.
5: early years
2: Did
5: in
2: you also forget that?
5: Bayonne.
1: What's that?
2: Did you also forget that he was from New Jersey?
1: No, I didn't forget. I just wasn't thinking of him.
2: I'm sorry,
1: like,
2: John, continue.
1: I'm well aware he is, but I just wasn't thinking of him. Yeah.
5: He was born in Newark. He spent early years in Bayonne and then Eatontown. And then he moved with his stepfather to his duty stations. His stepfather was a Army sergeant.
1: There you go.
5: Sergeant Major, eventually, yeah.
1: Now, Eatontown, I didn't know. I didn't know that he lived in Eatontown.
5: Yeah, neither did I. I just looked it up, though.
1: Oh, okay.
5: I had known he was born in Newark.
1: Yeah, exactly. That was my knowledge as well. Yeah, that would be a good one.
5: And I think he's a good role model. You know, he's a funny guy, so yeah. But he's got definitely has Jersey connections.
1: He is a good role model. Somewhere down south, he actually got into law enforcement, like legit law enforcement for a while after being an NBA star.
2: John, thank you so much for calling New Jersey 101.5. We are getting this in from the from our traffic desk.
1: Yes.
2: Jill Myra is saying that Shaq recently, this was last year, I believe, partnered with the New Jersey Lottery to create a $5 scratch-off game.
1: Oh!
2: So.
1: I didn't. Wow. I was trying to look up what other celebrities they've done this with because I was writing that article about Bon Jovi.
2: Mm-hmm.
1: And the only one I could find was Frank Sinatra. I didn't see anything on ye olde Google about
2: Jill Myra.
1: I should have asked Jill. Yeah. Jill, you're now hired as a researcher. All right. We're talking about famous people from Jersey. Who can you think of? 1-800-283-101.5.
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6: 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It's 22 westbound. That remains jammed from the parkway out to Hillside Avenue. A 20-minute delay. Left lane's blocked. The right lane is getting by. 287 southbound. That's pretty heavy with volume. Exit 7 into exit 2. Turnpike southbound, both the eastern and western spur, delays of about 5 minutes. Northbound, both the eastern and western spur, seeing delays of about 10 minutes through the southern mixing bowl. On the parkway southbound, it's pretty heavy with volume. Exit 149 to 142. And it's getting better in Lakewood on Route 9 southbound. You're clearing out at Cross Street as the crash there is now out of the way. Leaving New Jersey, GWB, it's about a 15-20 minute delay, upper and lower level. Lincoln Tunnel seeing about a 10-minute delay. Holland Tunnel's 15 minutes from either approach. 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I'm Brendan Joseph, New Jersey Traffic North.
0: Jill Myra, New Jersey traffic south. Oh, my goodness, do we have a lot to talk about. Route 195, first of all, in Mercer County. Ugh. So there was an accident, 195 westbound, right by the turnpike and exit 6 in through to exit 5, Route 130. It's packed bumper to bumper. The left lane is blocked with that accident. So because it's the left lane, eastbound got all clogged up, coming back from 295 in the Whitehorse area all the way through to Route 130 at exit 5. In any event, it's going to be very tough, and we don't have fabulous alternates for that. 130 is northbound rough in Pennsauken at Route 70 with a crash blocking the right lane, 130 north at Route 70. And New Jersey fast traffic is every 15 minutes from the Earth Treasures Fine Jewelers Traffic Desk. I'm Jill Myra, New Jersey 101.5.
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7: New Jersey 101.5 instant weather. More muggy throughout tonight as clouds increase. Lows will be in the mid to upper 60s. Then a mostly cloudy and humid day tomorrow with a couple of showers and a heavy thunderstorm around, especially during the afternoon and evening. Some of the storms could produce flash flooding and locally damaging winds. High tomorrow near 80. Mostly cloudy and sticky late tomorrow night. There could be a shower or thunderstorm. Lows in the upper 60s. Clouds giving way to some sun Friday with a shower or thunderstorm around. Highs in the low 80s. From the Edison Heating and Cooling Weather Desk, I'm meteorologist Brian Thompson.
8: Stone Harbor, 80 degrees. Hoboken, 82. Lakewood, 81. Fast traffic and instant weather every 15 minutes on New Jersey 101.5. 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
1: 4:57. We've got news coming up in just 3 minutes, and yeah, we're talking about this because I wrote an article along with like everybody else on the planet about how the New Jersey Lottery just did a partnership with John Bon Jovi. They're coming out with a scratch-off ticket this fall, a Bon Jovi-themed scratch-off ticket. And we're just talking about other celebrities that you think would be good for a scratch-off. 1-800-283-101.5.
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1: Janet?
22: Hey, what about Frankie Valli in the fourth season of Joe Pesci?
2: Frankie Valli's a good one. And
1: that's a great
2: good pull, including Joe Pesci, because he was there from the start.
22: Newark boys.
1: Yeah, yeah. Oh, that would, yeah, you know what? I feel like that really would sell. I think that would definitely sell.
22: And but you know what?
1: Yeah.
22: I like the Danny DeVito one, but I would like to see Taxi in the background with Danny DeVito on.
2: I think you should start, working for New Jersey Lottery.
1: Yeah, really. You got to enter their marketing department because you got some good ideas there. I can't believe that hasn't come up yet. If they've done...
22: Hey, how about Joe Pesci in his tuxedo in the courtroom?
1: I don't know, Joe Pesci. I know Pesci's the actor, not the character, but he played so many rough characters, man. I don't know. Would they do it? Other than again,
22: my
1: cousin
22: Vinny.
1: Oh, that's true.
22: Classic.
1: That's true. He was a hero in that. He wasn't a villain. No, you're right. You're right.
2: Here I was picturing Home Alone.
1: Yeah, right. Exactly.
2: Janet, thank you for calling New Jersey 101.5. We appreciate it.
1: Let's take Donna in Lakewood. You're on New Jersey 101.5. Hey.
23: Hi, how are you?
1: Good. How are you doing?
23: Good. I want Frank Sinatra for a second time. 20 years ago, he was on a scratch-off, and I got 100 of them, and I want him to bring them back again.
1: Now, you got 100 of them as a keepsake, or, like, I mean, some of them as a keepsake, or did you scratch off every last one of them?
23: No, I scratched off every one. I got, like, 10 or 20 for my birthday from people that know how much I love Frank. And then I started buying them. We used to go to a deli in Wall and buy them every day until they didn't have them anymore.
2: Did you win anything?
23: I did. Well, I won $500 on one and $100 on another.
1: Oh, wait. Oh, okay. Because, yeah, I was going to say.
2: You misheard.
1: Yeah, because you said $100 on one, but I didn't catch the $500.
2: No, she said she bought $100.
1: Oh, is that all it was?
23: I bought $100.
1: Oh, okay. Okay. Yeah, I guess that's what I was thinking.
0: Man, good for you, Donna.
23: They bring him back again for a second time. That was a great scratch-off.
1: He's the best
23: of the best of New Jersey.
1: Okay, you're female. This means that you're going to be all over those John Bon Jovi tickets. Come on.
23: I like Bon Jovi, but he doesn't hold a candle to Francis Albert Sinatra, in my
1: opinion. Wow, look at you.
2: She's doing it her way.
1: There you
2: Donna, thank you for calling New Jersey 101.5. It is time for the news on New Jersey 101.5. Don't go anywhere.
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4: And now it is still 81 degrees here at 5 o'clock. I'm Levon Putney. Two people

0: in the Lancaster, Pennsylvania area died from measles. The first people to die from measles in the Keystone State in 35 years. Pennsylvania's health secretary says both unvaccinated. Now, well, from one virus to another, because now is the peak of West Nile virus.
1: Catherine Hill with Purdue University's College of Agriculture urges folks to remove any standing water from your property because she says it could be a breeding ground for mosquitoes, which can carry West Nile.
2: Dog bowls or pot plants that have water standing in them, just turn them over. You can flush out bird baths, and this really helps to reduce the mosquito numbers or burden in your area.
1: Hill also recommends washing the bite area, not scratching it. I'm Scott Pringle.
0: Now to a Freehold man who's headed to prison after being convicted of an armed attack on a young woman in Manalapan.
3: It's 40 years for 48-year-old Anthony Burke, who was convicted by a Monmouth County jury back in February of attempted aggravated sexual assault and armed robbery, as well as weapons offenses for the August 2023 attack on a 19-year-old at Thompson Grove Park. Burke, considered a violent repeat offender, must serve at least 34 years before being eligible for parole. Erin Vogt, New Jersey 101.5 News.
0: Well, New Jersey and 46 other states are on their way towards sharing $17 billion, because that is how much Meta agreed to today to settle a federal lawsuit filed by the states over teens being addicted to social media. Now, as part of the deal, Meta is promising to add stronger child safety measures to Facebook and Instagram. And speaking of kids, the city of Bayonne honoring their first team to make it to the Little League World Series with a welcome home parade today. The Metro Regional team, they were eliminated last night in a 5-2 loss, but hey, the 12-year-olds now, think about it, they have memories for a lifetime. Now to the Ace Home Improvements Business Report. Carteret getting a federal grant to help start an electric ferry route to New York City starting next year. On Wall Street, the Dow, S&P, NASDAQ, they all closed down. 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The complete New Jersey 101.5 forecast is coming up now. New Jersey Fast Traffic.
4: We've got a new problem. It's on 280, the eastbound side, jamming up exit 12 and exit 13. A crash there, taking out one lane. We've got about a 10-minute delay, and that is growing. In Springfield, 22 westbound still jams the parkway to Hillside Avenue, where a crash has the left lane blocked. Turnpike southbound, both the eastern and western spur, 5 to 10-minute delay. Northbound, both spurs, pretty heavy through the southern mixing bowl. And on the parkway southbound, you'll see stop-and-go volume from exit 149 to 142. Northbound parkway, heavy in pockets, anywhere from exit 131 to 143. And through Lakewood, still pretty heavy on Route 9 southbound from 88 into Route 70, leftover volume there from an earlier crash. Leaving New Jersey, the GWB, it's 10 to 15 minutes, both upper and lower level. Lincoln Tunnel, about 15 to 20 minute delay. Holland Tunnel's 15 minutes from either approach. I'm Brandon Joseph, New Jersey Traffic North.
5: Joel Myra, New Jersey Traffic South. Ooh, Route 1 is nasty, and it's coming down from Alexander Road all the way down towards Quaker Bridge Mall area. We had that earlier accident at Route 1 South at Quaker Bridge, and that was cleared up, but it looks like there might be a second one. In any event, you are jammed bumper to bumper at Route 1 South. Ouch! From, once again, that area coming down from Carnegie Center Boulevard all the way down to 295. Your right lane is blocked off in that spot by Quaker Bridge Road. 195 is also still horrible with delays in both directions out of the area of 295 all the way through to the Turnpike, where we have an accident on the westbound side right by exit 5. Let's add to the mix another. Somebody put a curse on Mercer County. Route 295 southbound at Sloan Avenue on the right shoulder. Looks like there might be a medical emergency in a car. So there's an ambulance in a car on the right shoulder and about a half mile delay. 295 south at Sloan. Next report in 15 minutes on New Jersey 101.5.
6: New Jersey 101.5 instant weather. More muggy tonight as clouds increase. Lows will be in the mid to upper 60s. Then mostly cloudy and humid tomorrow. There will be a couple of showers and heavier thunderstorms around, especially during the afternoon and evening. Some of those storms could produce flash flooding and locally damaging winds. High temperature tomorrow near 80. There is a flood watch in effect for much of the state for tomorrow afternoon and evening. Mostly cloudy and sticky late tomorrow night. There still could be a shower or storm around, a low in the upper 60s. More of the same Friday. Still the risk for a shower or thunderstorm. A lot of the day, though, will be dry with clouds and some sun. Will be humid on Friday. High temperatures running in the low 80s. And the weekend looks largely dry at this point with some sunshine. High temperatures in the low to mid 80s both days. From the Edison Heating and Cooling Weather Desk, I'm meteorologist Brian Thompson.
0: Right now, 78 degrees in Barnegat, light 81 in Parsippany, 82 degrees in Old Bridge. 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
5: 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We are Dominski and Moore. I'm Kylie Moore.
7: And I'm Jeff Dominski. 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All right. So, man, this has been just kind of like a, in one way or another, all celebrity stuff in a way, because we were talking about Tim Curry passing away.
5: Well deserved.
7: Right. We were talking about last hour about the scratch-off ticket with John Bon Jovi. But then going back to what we did in the 3 o'clock hour yesterday, Dolly Parton passed away.
5: Yes.
7: And we had just learned that like an hour before going on the air yesterday. And we were doing a whole hour on that and celebrity deaths and all. Well, all these stories are now coming out about Dolly Parton. And I don't mean to say that like bad stories, but just, you know, trivia, things like this. One of them that I caught today is something I thought about myself at some point. And this goes back to, I think, more than 10 years ago. She was talking to Entertainment Weekly. And somehow it came up about one day, how would you want to be remembered, you know, at a funeral, whatever. And she had two ideas as far as a song to be played at her funeral. One was something she knew they wouldn't do because not enough people knew it. It was this, If We Never Meet Again. It's this old country gospel church song, et cetera, et cetera. But she said the one that she knows will be played is I Will Always Love You.
11: Yeah, I understand this is the Whitney Houston version, but that's all that we have.
7: Yeah, we don't have.
11: But of course.
7: The Dolly version.
11: Dolly wrote it. I mean, I have it on my phone. I could play it, but.
7: Yeah, but it would sound.
11: It would. Yeah, it would not be. It would not give her her due.
7: Well, it's interesting because of that song. I didn't realize how old that song was. Do you know when she wrote that?
11: Ooh, I would guess somewhere in the 70s?
7: Yes. Yes. I didn't realize it was that long ago. She wrote I Will Always Love You in 1973. Wait, hold on. Nobody talk.
11: And I... You didn't say I can sing.
7: Love you. Oh, when I said nobody talk, I really meant more like anybody listening in their cars. I didn't mean you. I meant like, here's that pause everybody waits for in the song. You. And my darling, Elvis wanted, before he passed away in 77, Elvis wanted to sing and perform that song. And Whitney Houston then covered it in the early 90s. And, of course, it became the, you know, the Bodyguard soundtrack theme song for, you know, the movie with Kevin Costner. And she talked about that song years ago about how she watched Whitney Houston's funeral. And again, this was the song Dolly Parton wrote. It was her song first. And she says of her own funeral, she says, I'm sure they will be playing I Will Always Love You when I die. And Dolly said, just like they did with Whitney Houston, when they picked her coffin up and started in on that song, Dolly Parton said, I started to cry and I thought, oh my Lord, that's when it hit me that she was really gone.
11: Oh,
7: and now Dolly is gone.
11: The
7: woman who said that quote.
11: That gave me goosebumps.
7: Right?
11: I don't love that.
7: I know. I will never love that. No, but she says she assumes it's going to be I Will Always Love You to, you know, honor her at the and it's going to be a really small service too. It's not going to be this huge spectacle like it was with Whitney Houston. Apparently that was her wish. It's just going to be a handful of people.
11: You didn't happen to see Miley Cyrus's Instagram post about it, did you?
7: No. Why? What was said?
11: Because Dolly was her godmother.
7: Right,
11: she always
7: right.
11: referred to as Aunt Dolly. They did specials together for New Year's Eve.
7: Yeah.
11: And she, Miley did include in there, I will always love you. Well, I will always love her, however she worded
7: right,
11: it. I don't have it up right now.
7: Right. But,
11: but that did
7: a nod to the song.
11: Yeah. I was like,
7: right, right. But this is, I think, an interesting question because funerals have become more and more a celebration of the person.
11: Good.
7: You know?
11: As they should be.
7: As they should be, really. You know, they're not so staid and sterile as they once were. And I mean, you'll have fun photos of when they were a kid and growing up and all those things. And they didn't used to really do that decades ago, you know? But one thing that happens more and more at funerals is And it's probably because either the family knew they would want it or they actually told the family and friends that they would want it. A song is played. And it's a song that meant a lot to them or described their life or something meaningful, right?
11: Mm-hmm.
7: And I thought it would be kind of interesting to just ask, what song, even if you never did think about it before, what song would you want played at your own funeral? Our phone number is 1-800-283-101.5.
11: Okay.
7: Yes.
11: Well, I have mine, and I have one that I, God forbid, know that I would play at my mother's funeral.
7: I know both of these.
11: I think you do.
7: Just from having known you all these years.
11: But Go ahead.
7: No. I don't want to steal your thunder.
11: Well, mine would be the song For Good from the musical Wicked.
7: Yeah.
11: Because it's all about, like, I know who I am today because I knew you, and like just how much of an impact you make on people's lives and how much you make on their lives. I'm gonna get teared up.
7: Yeah, you're
11: thinking about it.
7: I'm sorry.
11: Jeff.
7: Maybe I should have said it.
11: Jeff.
7: Listen, if you don't know the song For Good, A, shame on you, but B,
11: thank you.
7: Look it up because honestly, it is a beautiful song, and the words, it's almost...
11: It's just the impact that you have on people's lives and how much they impact your life.
7: And it's the double meaning. It's the double meaning of For Good. It's like...
11: It's the end.
7: It's the end. It's for good, but it's also, you know...
11: For the better.
7: For the better. For right, right.
11: I do believe I have been changed for the better.
7: Yeah. It's such a good song. And I know your mom's is a Tom Petty one.
11: Wildflowers.
7: Yeah.
11: Which we do not have in the system, which I am very surprised by.
7: Yep.
11: Town Square Media, do better. Give us Tom Petty's Wildflowers.
7: Dear Town Square Media,
11: I know you're not doing anything else this week.
7: Put Kylie's funeral songs in the system.
11: Right, so there's nothing else going on.
7: Right.
11: Please.
7: Right.
11: So turn your attention to Wildflowers.
7: So we want to know, what is a song that you would love to have played at your funeral? And it doesn't have to be even sad. It doesn't have to be,
11: it could be a banger.
7: Right. It could be. You can like go out, you know, rock and roll style, whatever you think. I mean, if you ever thought about it, or even if you haven't, we're asking you to, what song would you love? Before you call it in, I know someone in their car right now is like, I'm going to call it and say another one bites the dust.
11: You're very funny and original. Please do something different.
7: Hey, they play it at wedding receptions sometimes. They do that just as a
11: goose.
7: Okay. There have been wedding receptions that have played that.
11: We're already late for traffic, but I really want to dive into that because that is tragic.
7: I've heard of it. All right, what song would you want at a funeral? 1-800-283-101.5.
11: It is 519. Here's fast traffic.
2: Dealing with a couple of crashes on the roads, this report sponsored by Staples. One of the crashes is on 280, the eastbound side, jamming up exit 12 to exit 13. The crash there taking out one lane. The other crash is in Springfield, 22 westbound, bumper to bumper from the Parkway to Hillside Avenue. A 30-minute delay now with the crash taking out the left lane. On the turnpike southbound, both the eastern and western spur seeing delays of about 5 to 10 minutes. Northbound, it's the western spur jamming through the southern mixing bowl. Parkway southbound, heavy with volume, exit 149 to 142. And on the northbound side, out of the parkway, it's heavy in pockets, exit 131 to 143. Leaving New Jersey, for the GWB, still about a 10 to 15 minute delay, upper and lower level. Lincoln Tunnel's a 10 minute delay, Holland Tunnel's 15 minutes from either approach. 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They've got back to school supplies as low as 25 cents, up to 40% off select tech, and more at staples.com/back to school. Staples, that was easy. I'm Brendan Joseph, New Jersey Traffic North.
5: Joel Myra, New Jersey traffic south. Oh boy, Mercer County having quite the afternoon. Good news on 195. There was an accident 195 in the area of the turnpike. It's been cleared up. So everything is easing out at 195 in both directions, coming off of 295 in towards the turnpike. You'll see mostly of the eastbound side is getting a little bit of a trickle of leftovers. Then there was the accident 295 southbound at Sloan Avenue involving one car. That's on the shoulder. The biggest problem right now in Mercer County is Route 1 South. That is slow stuff coming down from Carnegie Center and the West Windsor area all the way down to Lawrence Township by Quaker Ridge Mall, where we had a second accident this afternoon. 206 is also southbound, very slow, through Lawrenceville Village this afternoon. New Jersey fast traffic is made possible by the place where all routes are clear, at Parks Casino. And you know what's fun? 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
1: New Jersey 101.5 instant weather. More muggy throughout tonight as clouds increase. Lows will be in the mid to upper 60s. Then a mostly cloudy and humid day tomorrow with a couple of showers and a heavy thunderstorm around, especially during the afternoon and evening. Some of the storms could produce flash flooding and locally damaging winds. High tomorrow near 80. Mostly cloudy and sticky late tomorrow night. There could be a shower or thunderstorm. Lows in the upper 60s. Clouds giving way to some sun Friday with a shower or thunderstorm around, highs in the low 80s. From the Edison Heating and Cooling Weather Desk, I'm meteorologist Brian Thompson.
11: Thanks, Brian. Belmar, 78. High Point, 79. Freehold, 82. Fast traffic and instant weather every 15 minutes on New Jersey 101.5. 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
7: 527. We're going to have another check on the news with Levon coming up in just about 3 minutes. All right, so because of the passing of Dolly Parton, and one of the articles that came out since was her speculation that the song they're almost obviously going to play at her funeral is the song that she wrote way before Whitney Houston did it, I Will Always Love You. And so we want to know, have you ever thought about that? Or think about it now. What song would you want at your own service? 1-800-283-101.5.
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4: Hi, guys. How you doing?
7: Hey.
4: I've never actually thought about it before, but you brought it up as the In My Life by the Beatles.
7: Oh, that is good. Yeah,
11: we must have that.
7: It's a love song, but I could see it working for basically anybody in your life that you care about that you're leaving behind.
4: Yes, exactly.
7: Oh, we've got it. Oh, we're going to listen to just a few lines of it. Oh, it's so good. Listen to this.

0: Never in a million years would I have come up with this, but no, this is so good. The harmonies.
1: In my life, I've loved them all. That is so good, Anthony. In my life, I've loved them all.
2: Yeah, that's
1: of all these friends and lovers, there's no one who compares with you.
0: Okay, so Anthony, I know you said that. I know, right? We're both choked up. Anthony, I know you said that you hadn't thought about this prior, but now do you think you'll tell family members or friends that this should be?
2: Yeah, probably.
1: That's likely.
0: Jeff and I are both legitimately choked up.
1: I got some goosebumps because that is just so fitting. That is so perfect for anybody. Wow. Anthony, good call, man. Thank you
0: so much for calling New Jersey 101.5.
1: Let's get Linda on from Hackettstown. Hey, Linda, how are you?
3: Hi, good. How are you?
0: Good.
3: Okay, mine is, you guys are going to laugh. I'll make it instead of crying. Mine would be Looney Tunes.
0: Wait, what?
3: I'm a big Bugs Bunny. Looney Tunes from Bugs Bunny.
1: Uh-huh. You mean where it goes that one?
3: Yes. And then at the end, they say, that's all, folks. All the Looney Tunes cartoons.
1: Oh, I forgot about the ending.
0: I was about to say, that's all, folks.
1: That's so. And you would actually want that just to, like, make everybody kind of, like, at a sad time be, like, kind of smiling and happy?
0: Do a bit. Yeah. Right.
3: Exactly. All the, you know, when this Barbara Seville, when he's, you know, Bugs, I don't know if you guys watch Bugs Bunny, but I'm 57, I still do. And
1: they
3: put the oil on his head, and they do like, I would just have tons of clips of all Bugs Bunny music. I know that sounds really crazy, but everybody knows that I'm a big...

0: Mayor Ree Gushiora tells New Jersey 101.5 the blaze broke out around 4 a.m. in the house on Hewitt Street in the city's Chambersburg section, where it jumped to the house next door. So 10 people are out of their homes right now. City and county arson units are investigating. And after Dolly Parton died yesterday morning at the age of 80, actor Tim Curry died last night at the age of 80. His roles included Dr. Frankenfurter in the Rocky Horror Picture Show. 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Stage actor, too. Great stage actor. I forgot to say that. 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The complete New Jersey 101.5 forecast, that's coming up. Now New Jersey Fast Traffic.
1: Handful of crashes out there on the roads. We'll start with 280, the eastbound side. Still jamming up exit 12 and exit 13. That's where a crash is taking out the right lane. Through Springfield, 22 westbound, bumper to bumper, as you go from the parkway into Hillside Avenue. That is because of a crash. The left lane there is blocked. And on 287 southbound, it's jammed up with volume exit 7 into the turnpike. Turnpike southbound, the eastern spur, pretty heavy around exit 15X. A crash is off to the shoulder. Northbound turnpike, the western spur, pretty heavy through the southern mixing bowl. And on the parkway northbound, you're going to see pockets of volume anywhere from exit 131 up to 143. Leaving New Jersey, GWB, still about a 10-minute delay, upper and lower level. Lincoln Tunnel's 10 to 15 minutes. Holland Tunnel, about a 15-minute delay from either approach. I'm Brendan Joseph, New Jersey Traffic North.
2: Joel Myra, New Jersey Traffic South. To the ride at Route 1 South in Mercer County, it is still packed. Coming down from Carnegie Center Boulevard all the way down to Quaker Ridge Road, there was an accident. They got it cleared up. Then there was another accident. The right lane is blocked off again. Aye. And then you have 195 easing out eastbound off of 295 all the way in towards Robbinsville and Route 130, where we had an earlier crash cleared up. They are also slammed with traffic in Maple Shade. You're backed up at 73 South from 38 down through to 295. That is called rush hour. New Jersey fast traffic every 15 minutes. From the Earth Treasures Fine Jewelers Traffic Desk, I'm Jill Myra, New Jersey 101.5.
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4: The Town Square, New Jersey Info and Weather Network. It's going to be increasingly cloudy throughout tonight. The humidity will also be on the rise. We'll see a low in the mid to upper 60s. Mostly cloudy and humid tomorrow with a couple of showers and heavier thunderstorms around, especially during the afternoon and evening. Storms could produce flash flooding and locally damaging winds. There is a flood watch in effect for much of the state tomorrow afternoon and evening. High tomorrow near 80. Still could have a shower or thunderstorm late tomorrow night. And clouds give way to some sun Friday with a shower or thunderstorm around, highs in the low 80s. I'm meteorologist Brian Thompson.
5: Got a letter from the IRS facing an off.
6: Summer is almost over, but it's still the perfect time to get into a new Lester Glenn vehicle.
7: Almost over?
6: Yeah, it's August.
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5: Hey, it's Jeff and Kylie, and we're talking about, and we don't mean this in a sad way. Hey, Dolly Parton started it, okay? Blame her.
6: Don't blame the dead.
5: Come on, I'm kidding. But there are articles because of the passing of Dolly Parton that she had done this interview with Entertainment Weekly more than a decade ago. And it came up about when the time would someday come, her own funeral, what song would be played. Mm-hmm. And she said she was sure it was going to be the song that she wrote that Whitney Houston later made more famous, I Will Always Love You. And so that just got us talking. What song would you personally want played at your funeral? Whether it's funny, whether it's touching, whether it's just, you know, rock and roll, blaze of glory to go out that way, whatever. 1-800-283-101.5.
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7: Hey, guys. How are we doing today?
5: Hey,
6: good.
5: How are you? The hell with us. How are you?
7: I'm living the dream.
5: Oh, there you go. Yeah, that's about me too. No,
7: yeah,
5: so
7: nightmares are dreams too.
5: You know, that's true. All right. So, what would your song be?
7: Well, out of my final playlist, one of my is "Knocking on Heaven's Doors" performed by Guns N' Roses.
5: Oh, that, so it would be the GNR one.
6: Ooh.
7: Yeah.
6: Ooh, we only have Bob Dylan. I'm going to play that one, but I respect your wishes.
5: We have Bob Dylan?
6: I know.
5: What?
7: He wrote it.
6: Don't talk to me. Talk to our boss.
5: Okay, but there are so many different versions of it that, yeah, I would have thought, yeah. I mean, I'm with you. Go with Guns N' Roses.
6: Yeah. Guys, yeah. We're all on the same page.
5: Yeah, really.
6: I'm just providing what I have.
5: Right.
7: I mean, I have a playlist with 20 songs that my instructions are, this is the playlist for my funeral and repast.
6: What made you make this playlist?
7: I liked the music. And most people knew I would like the music. So, I mean, I listen to it regularly. But it's just stuff that I would listen to and hopefully they would think of me.
5: Well, right, because I mean, it's about you. It ought to be, instead of a sad thing, I mean, it's going to be sad anyway, but also make it a bit of a celebration of you, your life, your time here, all that. And so I think it's very cool that you did that. That's awesome.
7: Yeah, well, you know, think of James Bond, you know, in New Orleans with the funeral thing.
5: I remember that. I remember the scene. Oh, wow. Yeah. Man, dude.
6: Ed Scott is locked down.
5: Yeah, seriously.
7: Well,
5: it was all sad until they killed that spy, and then all of a sudden they pick him up, and then it turns into like a marching happy band. Yeah, I know exactly.
7: Yeah.
5: Oh, my God.
7: A celebration.
5: Yeah.
7: But no.
5: Oh, like, wow.
7: It's my music. It's what I've listened to. So that's what, you know, I mean, things get added to it. Things get taken from it as things go.
6: Well, I say God bless it.
5: Before you go, you're not sticking the Looney Tunes theme song on there, are you? Because that's already been taken.
7: No, I heard that. although I have to say, the Peanuts thing on the piano sometimes is just a different palate cleansing thing.
6: Wait, which Peanut? The dun dun dun dun dun.
7: Dun, dun, dun, dun, dun, dun, dun, where Snoopy goes dancing and stuff.
6: Oh, okay.
5: Oh,
6: I was picturing the sad Christmas time.
5: Yeah, no, he means the happier one.
7: No. The up tempo one. It's just like I said. Every once in a while, I got that up.
5: Ed, don't worry.
7: Just to change.
5: Ed, don't worry. I won't let Kylie near your funeral. Don't worry.
6: Okay. Well, that's rude. Ed, thank you for calling New Jersey 101.5.
5: Should we bring all that sad stuff in? Nah, you don't have to worry about it.
6: Oh, who has to be sad at a funeral? My stars, what a concept.
5: Joe in Manalapan, you're on New Jersey 101.5. Hey, Joe. Joe in Manalapan, come on down.
6: Ooh, sounds like that mute button is there.
5: Yeah, Joe, we're going to give you like 5 seconds. Look for the mute button if that's the issue. Hit the mute.
6: 3.
5: Joe.
6: 2.
5: No, Joe.
6: No. Oh, gosh. I hope he didn't. I'm not going to say it. Joe, thank you for calling. If you can call back, please do.
5: From now on, he's called No Go Joe. All right. How about Sean in Bridgewater? Hey, Sean.
8: Good afternoon.
5: Hello.
6: Hey, Sean.
8: How you doing? A long time ago, I went to a Three Doors Down concert, and their closing song was When I'm Gone. So I filmed it. I posted it on my YouTube channel, posted it on Facebook, and then it popped up years later. The day I found out the singer died, man, my eyes started leaking.
6: No. Oh,
5: yeah. Wow. So that would be it. It would be When I'm Gone?
8: Yeah.
7: Mm-hmm.
5: I'm trying to remember the sound of the song, to be honest with you.
6: And you're going to have to keep remembering
8: it. Love me when I'm here. Love me when I'm gone.
5: I know it now. Yes. Yes, that was enough. I just needed that trigger. But yep. Oh, that's a good one.
6: Yeah, we have one of those annoying things where, like, the system says that it has it, but it's like, but actually it's 0 seconds.
5: Right.
6: It's like, oh, cool.
5: There's supposed to be a file there, but the file is empty.
6: What you mean to say is you don't have it, Zeta.
5: Exactly.
6: Otherwise, I would have played it for you, Sean, but that's a good one. Thank you for calling New Jersey 101.5.
5: Okay, mine is a real downer.
6: Okay.
5: Mine is such a downer. There's this old song by Alan Parsons Project. And it's called Old and Wise. And no, don't even look for it. You'll never find it. We definitely don't have that.
6: Okay.
5: But it's just like the lines in it. As far as my eyes can see, there are shadows approaching me. And to those I leave behind, I want you all to know you'll follow in my deepest thoughts. You'll follow where I go. Or you're always in my deepest thoughts. You'll follow where I go.
6: Oof.
5: Oh, yeah. It's like a goodbye song. And it's almost too sad. So,
6: good,
5: I don't know.
6: God.
5: I've thought of that for a long time, but lately, I've not to steal that other guy's thunder, but I have also been thinking maybe secondarily or maybe even instead of doing Knocking on Heaven's Door.
6: Mm.
5: But probably not the GNR version, actually. Probably a softer one, but not the Dylan one either.
6: There was a lot to unpack there.
5: Yeah, sorry.
6: Anyway. It's okay. Beth on Route 50, you're on New Jersey 101.5.
5: Hi, Beth.
9: Hey guys, how are you today?
6: Good.
5: Good. Hope you're doing fine.
9: Good. I'm glad we're all alive together.
6: Same.
9: I'll tell you, about 16 years ago, I was critically ill and I thought I might die. So I kept a little journal and I wrote down, like Ed, sort of a funeral list.
5: Yeah.
9: But my top one is Don't Stop Me Now by Queen. When I hear that, I get so energized, but I also feel like it talks about like soaring through the universe and I'm out here having a good time. And it's just, so they all know.
6: You're a sex machine ready to reload.
9: I'm a sex machine ready to reload.
6: Like an atom bomb.
9: That's me.
5: There you go.
9: Except for maybe that last part. But yes, otherwise it's just reminds
5: no, no, leave it in. Leave it in, please. No, that's awesome.
9: Well, hopefully that's on the other side. That could be fun, right?
6: Just because, like, are you a big yes. Queen fan? What made you go there?
9: I went through a Queen phase. Yeah, I mean, and I'm also a princess, but I did go through a Queen phase, and I just loved that song. I remember dancing around my house when my kids were little. But then when I thought about dying, I thought maybe I'll just be out there soaring around, having a good time.
5: It's one of the most energetic songs.
6: You're going to go, explode.
5: Yeah.
6: Oh, great. That was like one of my fondest memories of my cousin's wedding. This was like nearly a decade ago. We went blank to the wall during this song. Like, it was one of those things where they were like, we're going to play Don't Stop Me Now. Hey, just so you know, coming up, we're going to play Don't Stop Me Now. Hey, don't go anywhere. Don't Stop Me Now is coming up. And right. We just went for it.
9: Yeah, it's so fun. That's so great. Love it.
6: So I hope that people would have that kind of memory with you, Beth, when God forbid it happens.
9: I hope so, too.
6: Oh, yeah. I love that. Beth, thank you for calling New Jersey 101.5.
5: Here's what I'm thinking. Maybe, I guess the word don't maybe think about this. How about Don't Stop Believing by Journey, but cut it abruptly right in the middle, like the end of Sopranos.
6: Don't stop.
5: Yeah, exactly. Right. And everybody would be like, oh, I see what he did there.
6: Have the lights go down.
5: Oh. Yeah, exactly. Have the lights go off. Plummet everyone into darkness. The children in the funeral home start screaming. Oh, this is glorious.
6: That would be the most Dominski way to go. Yeah, just right? People screaming.
5: Where's my lawyer? I got to write this down. I need a living will. All right. So we're talking about what song you would want at your funeral. 1-800-283-101.5.
6: 549. Here's Fast Traffic.
10: Still a busy evening out there on the roads. 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Start through Springfield, 22 westbound. That's still jamming up from Vauxhall Road into Hillside Avenue. Crash with a down utility pole takes out the left lane. That's about a 20-minute delay. 280 eastbound, it's heavy exit 12 to exit 13 with a crash in the right lane. Now the turnpike southbound, the eastern spur, that's getting heavy at exit 15X with a crash off to the shoulder. Northbound, it's the western spur that's heavy through the southern mixing bowl. Parkway northbound, heavy in pockets, exit 130 into 143. And now in Wall, just into the traffic desk, careful, Route 34 southbound at Allaire Road. We've got a vehicle fire. You're going to find the right lane blocked by it. Leaving New Jersey, GWB, about a 10-minute delay, upper and lower level. Lincoln Tunnel's 10 to 15 minutes. Holland Tunnel, 5 to 10 from the Turnpike, about 15 to 20 minutes, though, from Routes 1 and 9. 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I'm Brandon Joseph, New Jersey Traffic North.
11: Joel Myra, New Jersey Traffic South. Oh, Mercer County. Listen up. Route 1 is southbound, slow still, coming out of the area of West Windsor and Carnegie Center Boulevard all the way down through towards the area of 295 where we have an accident. It was the second one of the day. Northbound Route 1 is also slow coming up from the area of Darrah Lane up through to Baker's Basin. And you also have delays at East Windsor at the ride at 130 and 33. It's kind of slow at the intersection. And we're easing out in Robbinsville at 195 in both directions from an earlier problem. New Jersey fast traffic every 15 minutes. From the Earth Treasures Fine Jewelers Traffic Desk, I'm Jill Myra, New Jersey 101.5.
12: New Jersey 101.5 instant weather. More muggy throughout tonight as clouds increase. Lows will be in the mid to upper 60s. Then a mostly cloudy and humid day tomorrow with a couple of showers and a heavy thunderstorm around, especially during the afternoon and evening. Some of the storms could produce flash flooding and locally damaging winds. High tomorrow near 80. Mostly cloudy and sticky late tomorrow night. There could be a shower or thunderstorm. Lows in the upper 60s. Clouds giving way to some sun Friday with a shower or thunderstorm around. Highs in the low 80s. From the Edison Heating and Cooling Weather Desk, I'm meteorologist Brian Thompson.
6: Seaside Heights, 78 degrees. Medford, 84. Bridgewater, 82. Fast traffic and instant weather every 15 minutes on New Jersey 101.5. 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
5: New Jersey 101.5. Oh, by the way, this is interesting.
6: We've got a special Jersey Thang?
5: We got a Jersey Thang, but we have a special guest host of Jersey Thang.
6: Who's that Jersey Thang gonna be?
5: Hey, it's your old buddy Steve, Trevalise. Trev is doing it.
6: Yeah, Trev's coming up.
5: Very, very cool. So, yeah, long night for Trev. He's doing double duty.
6: God, can't imagine doing 5 hours of radio.
5: Yeah, right. Did it for decades. All right. So, what song would you want played at your funeral? 1-800-283-101.5.
6: Calling in from Hunterdon County, Joseph. Hi, you're on New Jersey 101.5, Joe.
17: Hey, Kylie and Jeff. How's everything?
5: Okay.
6: We're good.
5: Hope you're doing fine.
17: Oh, good, good. Hey, Time Waits for No One by the Rolling Stones. It's a little sobering and philosophical.
5: I don't know this song. You probably need an upbeat song
17: after that. Oh, it's great. It's a beautiful song.
5: Oh, I would not doubt it. They've got some very beautiful stuff.
6: Yeah, we do not have
5: it. But I just don't. Yeah, and I
6: but by title alone, that sounds perfect.
5: Right?
17: Yeah, Time Waits for No One. Can I offer you a second one, too?
6: Absolutely.
5: Sure, of course.
17: Dust in the Wind by Kansas.
6: Ooh.
5: Oh.
6: Okay, Joseph, I feel like you need an upper here.
5: Yeah,
17: I know.
5: Yeah.
17: Maybe yeah, that Looney Tunes song.
5: I was going to say, I was going to say, man, you got to bring the room back after that. maybe the old Benny Hill theme song.
6: Dust in the Wind. Yeah. I feel like I picture people just like clinking a glass of whiskey with like one ice cube.
5: Oh, right.
6: It's just yeah. looking into the distance.
5: Right. Oh, okay.
6: But no, that hey, said, that's not.

0: a bad one.
1: Those are
0: Joseph,
1: good.
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1: 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Hi, welcome.
2: Hey, how you doing?
0: Hey.
1: Good.
2: My song is Wasted Years by Iron Maiden.
1: Oh, do you know some of the lines?
2: Some of it, yeah. And it's basically, I feel like, you know, I wasted a lot of time. I'm a workaholic and I wasted a lot of time working and not spending time with family, you know?
1: This is what everybody says. It's what everybody says on your deathbed. You're not going to think, hey, man, I wish I had done a few more projects at work. Mm. No one ever says that.
2: And living in Jersey, you gotta really work, you know, afford to live here.
1: I know.
0: Yeah, no kidding.
1: I know.
0: Dan, thank you for calling New Jersey 101.5.
1: Sue in Brooklawn. Hi, welcome.
3: Hi. So my family always teases me that they think I eat a lot of ice cream, so they want to play Mr. Softy at my funeral. the Mr. Softy song.
0: That's very funny.
1: Do you think that they would be whimsical enough to actually do it? Do you think that might actually happen?
3: To be honest with you, I would hope that they would. Yes, I think that would.
1: Really? Really? Just because, because you would just like want it to be kind of silly and...
3: I would think they'd offer some, like, who wants vanilla, who wants chocolate, you know? Yes, I would hope that they would do that.
1: Like you could do like a whole ice cream bar. Off to the side.
3: Yeah.
0: I'm here for it.
3: No, I did not come up with that idea. They did. But when you had this topic come up, I had a laugh and I texted my niece and she says, oh, you have to call in. I said, I'm not calling in to say that. But then after the woman said about the Looney Tunes and I didn't feel too bad.
1: I'm glad you did. That's awesome. Like, we were hoping to get a good variety.
0: Honestly, we need some happiness here. It doesn't all have to be downers. Sue, thank you for calling New Jersey 101.5. And thank your niece for me because I'm glad that you called in. No, I feel like we need the Janis Joplin thing where she like set aside money just to like have a party at her funeral.
1: Oh, I think you told me the story once. Yeah, I don't think I had heard it until you told me.
0: Yeah, I don't have all the details, so grain of salt. But she set aside, let's say, $2,000 just to be like, have a party. Like, I don't want this to be a big old Barack Obama. I want this to be fun.
1: If they actually sold Gilmore Girls caskets with the cast pictures on it, would you want to go out in a Gilmore Girls casket?
0: Appropriately? I Will Always Love You was featured in a prominent episode of Gilmore Girls.
1: So maybe.
0: So yes, and also it would be Lorelai's version of that song.
1: Oh, Lord.
0: It's so weird that you brought that up.
1: All right, Jersey Thing is next with special guest Steve Trevelise. We'll talk to you tomorrow in New Jersey, 101.5.
0: See ya.
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5: It's 81 degrees here at 6 o'clock. I'm Levon Putney. City and Mercer County arson investigators are looking into the house fire early this morning in Trenton's Chambersburg neighborhood. It's where Mayor Reed Gushiora says a 4-year-old and a 70-year-old both died in that blaze. Flames also jumped to the house next door, and so 10 people are out of their homes at this point. Well, a teenager has been arrested and accused of stabbing someone to death in Camden.
6: On August 1st, police were called to Cooper University Hospital about a stabbing victim who walked to the hospital and collapsed outside of the parking garage. The Camden County prosecutor announced the victim, 28-year-old Devin Evans, later died. Detectives have arrested and charged a 15-year-old boy from Trenton with first-degree murder and other weapons offenses. Jen Ursulo, New Jersey, 101.5 News.
5: Now, to the latest FBI stats on hate crimes, showing 35% of those reported last year in New Jersey were anti-Semitic.
7: Things have gotten pretty difficult for my students, and they're definitely being more cautious about keeping who they are secret.
5: Bergen Community College professor Ellen Feig there says her Jewish students in there hide their heritage in some cases because of pressure and intimidation from classmates who tie them to conflicts in the Middle East. Well, New Jersey stands to get at least $525 million as one of 47 states whom Meta agreed with today to settle in that trial and lawsuit the states filed over the ways Meta has hooked teens on social media sites, Facebook and Instagram. And as part of the settlement, Meta agreed to stronger safety features for children. Now to the Guaranteed Service Business Report. Well, Jackson, Stafford, North Brunswick, and East Brunswick, the latest in the state to ban AI data centers. On Wall Street, the Dow, S&P.

0: 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The complete New Jersey 101.5 forecast is coming up now. New Jersey Fast Traffic.
1: There's problems in both directions on 280. Let's go westbound first. It's bumper-to-bumper, exit 13 into exit 12. A vehicle fire has popped up. You're going to find one lane blocked. Eastbound 280, that's heavy from exit 12 back to exit 13. A separate crash in the eastbound side is taking out the right lane. Through Springfield 22 westbound, it's bumper-to-bumper, Vauxhall Road into Hillside Avenue. Left lane blocked by a crash involving a downed utility pole. Turnpike southbound, the eastern spur, a bit heavy at exit 15X with a crash off to the shoulder. Northbound turnpike, you're heavy at the James Fenimore Cooper service area, where a disabled vehicle is taking out the right lane. Through Wall, 34 southbound jams the parkway to Allaire Road with a vehicle fire in the right lane. And it's getting better in Lawrence Township, Route 1 southbound approaching 295. A crash there has been cleared. Leaving New Jersey, GWB still about 10 to 15 minutes, both upper and lower level. Lincoln Tunnels, 10 to 15 minutes. Holland Tunnel, 5 to 10 from the Turnpike, 15 to 20 from Routes 1 and 9. Next report is in 15 minutes. I'm Brendan Joseph on New Jersey 101.5.
2: New Jersey 101.5 instant weather. More muggy tonight as clouds increase. Lows will be in the mid to upper 60s. Then mostly cloudy and humid tomorrow. There will be a couple of showers and heavier thunderstorms around, especially during the afternoon and evening. Some of those storms could produce flash flooding and locally damaging winds. High temperature tomorrow near 80. There is a flood watch in effect for much of the state for tomorrow afternoon and evening. Mostly cloudy and sticky late tomorrow night. There still could be a shower or storm around, a low in the upper 60s. More of the same Friday. Still the risk for a shower or thunderstorm. A lot of the day, though, will be dry with clouds and some sun. Will be humid on Friday. High temperatures running in the low 80s. And the weekend looks largely dry at this point with some sunshine. High temperatures in the low to mid 80s both days. From the Edison Heating and Cooling Weather Desk, I'm meteorologist Brian Thompson.
0: It's 77 degrees in Asbury Park, 84 in Camden, 82 degrees in Princeton. We'll be back at 6:30 with a New Jersey 101.5 News Flash. Coming up next, Jersey Thing with Eric Scott.
3: And it's going to be a great Jersey Thing. Steve Trevely is filling in for Eric Scott. Coming up, we'll be hearing from the mighty Max Weinberg himself, East Street Band drummer. 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

0: Well, not exactly Mr. Eric Scott. Filling in for Mr. Eric Scott. Can anyone fill in for Mr. Eric Scott?
1: Nobody.
0: Steve Trevelese. I'm doing the Jersey thing tonight, then hanging out till 11 o'clock talking all things Jersey, because that's what we do. And coming up this hour, we've got Max Weinberg's going to be at the Stone Pony this Sunday. Max Weinberg's Jukebox. We're going to be talking about the AI data centers, 38 New Jersey towns. Don't want them. We'll want to explore, like, why not? Or what's the problem? And but I want to start off because this is a good friend of mine, and it's good to have friends like this. This man was, I hate to lead off with People Magazine's sexiest teacher. I know his mom likes that. And one of Men's Fitness 25 fittest men in America. But more importantly, Union High School teacher, revered Union High School teacher. And he produced this show
2: last year. It's kind of perfect that the George Washington Bridge connects New York and New Jersey. New Jersey really does have the best view of the city. But back in November 1776, it wasn't this peaceful here. It was total chaos. Fort Washington, right across the river in Manhattan, fell to the British. 3,000 men captured. And George Washington, he's standing right here watching it all collapse like the world's slowest moving car wreck. Oh, and it gets worse. British General Charles Cornwallis doesn't even blink. He crosses the Hudson straight for New Jersey and Fort Lee. Now, Washington and General Nathanael Greene have minutes to choose their adventure. Stay and get surrounded, or retreat. They chose door number two, and it wasn't pretty. Washington later said it made him physically sick.
0: How about that? This is the man you want to learn from, and this is Nick Ferroni, and he joins me now, and Historically Correct, which was the trailer for that show, is getting renewed. How about it, Nick?
3: Yeah, we're on season four, so New York City comes out next week, season four.
0: How about that, Nick? Now, season four, what's it like? What are we going to be hearing about?
3: Well, we start, I mean, it's, again, obviously the tri-state had a big impact on the revolution, but New York, like New Jersey, so many important things happened. So we start this season off with Washington arriving in New York right after the Declaration of Independence with a poison attempt. So he just gets to New York, and there's already a poison attempt to try to poison him. And then we end there at Francis Tavern as well, where he says goodbye to his officers and an emotional farewell.
0: Wow. You know, it's a fascinating story, George Washington. More should be done with him. And, you know, what did you learn going into this about Washington? Is there anything you learned that you didn't know as you were doing this?
3: So much. Because, again, I didn't realize how little about history I know until I did research on these places and learned the stories and got the information from the experts. But, again, Washington, to me, he was three-dimensional. He was a flawed human being like everybody is. But at the same time, Ken Burns will state, our country would not be celebrating our 250th. We would not be where we are currently, if not for him. If anybody else was in that position, if anybody else was our first president, we would probably still be under British rule. There would still be so many things that we kind of broke away from that would still exist. But he's just a unique individual who is flawed, who did so much and gave so much. At the same time, his principles sometimes contradicted his own practice. Again, he was a slave owner like many of the founding fathers were, but there's so many dimensions to these people. And Washington, like Marquis de Lafayette, is one of my personal heroes.
0: He was flawed, yet he had the weight of the world on his shoulders in an experiment where there was no guidebook to follow. And he just blazed his own trail, and you got inside his head. What was that like?
3: Well, it's just reading his letters and reading the letters written about him behind his back. As we're losing the war. We lost more battles than we won. Ironically, Benedict Arnold won more battles than Washington did. But it's just reading how Congress is considering replacing him. They're considering turning him over to England because they're like, we're going to lose. So let's just give him hoping we'll be spared. And then him at the same time trying to figure out how to navigate and trying to handle the system. And again, like he was such a great delegator of power. And I think between, obviously, Benedict Arnold, we know how that situation turned out, but Baron von Steuben and Marquis de Lafayette, it's like he had such a unique Henry Knox, who literally was a librarian turned Secretary of War. It's just... all these odd fellows who kind of came together and, like you said, led to this experiment that we're still processing. And the other thing is, too, it's like If people think we're divided now, Steve, it's like we were, I mean, brothers were turning on brothers. Washington's family was turning on each other. There was so much division because everyone was all about self-preservation. So it's a very interesting to kind of get these stories, and it just reinforces my love for history. And that's why I try to share these stories with my students, because they're moving, they're relatable. And it's also kind of puts everything in perspective.
0: You tell the stories in a way that relates to the students, that they get it, that they want to sit, they want to hear it. And as you're getting ready for another year of school, how do you feel? Are you sick of hearing the, summer's over, get back to school? Or are you trying to squeeze all the life out of the next 13 days?
3: As much as I joke about, like, complaining about it and social media, it's like, I love it. Like, I love seeing my students. It's ironic. I was in the Port Authority yesterday, coming back from the city, and I hear somebody yell Ferroni from across. It was one of my seniors who was in the city going to see a concert. He comes up and gives me a hug. So I love it. Funny story, though, Steve. I was at school today, setting up my classroom.
0: Right.
3: I have our daytime custodian let me in, and he's like, are you going to be on the radio anytime soon? I'm like, what do you mean? He's like, I really want to meet Steve Trevelise. He's like, I listen to him every night. And it's like, I would just love to meet him. I hear you on 101.5. I think that's so cool. So I did make a promise that someday we'll get you to come talk to our TV production students. And maybe you can meet Joey, who's one of our amazing custodial workers, who's such a big fan of yours.
0: I'd be happy to do that, but I can't follow you. You're a tough act.
3: Oh, well, when he talked, he lined up much more saying your name than he did mine. So, yeah. Well, and everybody's a celebrity to somebody.
0: That's one way to put it. And this celebrity, Nick Ferroni, is going to be climbing stairs for the National Fallen Firefighters, the Memorial Stair Climb. Tell us about it.
3: So Retro Fitness does so much amazing charity work. Obviously, we know Retro Fitness as New Jersey's number one fitness facility. But they partnered with the National Fallen Firefighters Foundation, which donates to organizations, provides grants to family members, and obviously survivors of 9/11. So every year, actually not every year, more recently, they started the Stair Climb Challenge, where they encourage members of Retro Fitness and non-members to go to a local Retro Fitness, create a team, and climb 2,071 steps on their stair climb, which is the equivalent to the 110 stories of the World Trade Center. And if they go to retrofitness.com/donate, they could actually donate to the organization as well up until September 15th. So just, I encourage people to reach out to their local Retro Fitness. You do not have to be a member. It's something that's such a great cause, or at least go on to the website and look to make a donation to help these families. Again, like It's interesting. Every generation has those defining moments. Like my mom always talks about, she knows what she was wearing when she heard John F. Kennedy was assassinated and when Martin Luther King was assassinated, because they shape our generation. And for my generation, I remember sitting in Freeling Heisen Hall at Rutgers when I hear one of my dorm mates scream. And obviously that was my introduction to what happened on September 11th. And then obviously it affected every community. So it's such a great foundation and such a great cause. And it's just a great way to kind of honor their legacy.
0: Can you believe it's going to be 25 years?
3: 25 years. Yeah. I can't believe it.
0: It seems like it's yesterday, you know, and it still burns in our hearts. And you're still going out there to do something about it. And you're still in the same shape that you were in 25 years ago, Mr. Fitness Guy at America.
3: I'm not as good, but I'm definitely wiser. So it's like I'm working out smarter, not harder. So,
0: hey Nick, thanks so much. Now, when does Historically Correct start?
3: The first episode's coming out August 30th on the American Battlefield Trust website, and it's our season teaser. And episode one is the Battle of Brooklyn, which the anniversary is August 27th. So tomorrow is the anniversary. Ironically enough, it wasn't really a battle. We lost. We retreated. But the fact Washington retreated, we survived another day to fight another battle. So, again, sometimes the best way to win is just to not lose.
0: Yeah. And the way you tell the story, it makes it worth watching. I can't wait to check it out.
3: I think you're going to enjoy this season. It's definitely very powerful.
0: You got it. Nick, thanks so much for coming on.
3: Thank you so much, Steve. I will, and be, you will be my celebrity substitute one day this year, that is for sure.
0: I will repay the favor. You got it, my friend.
3: Thank you, Steve. Bye-bye.
0: Take care. That's Union High teacher Nick Ferroni. Historically correct this Sunday, August 30th. You've got to check it out. Here's New Jersey 101.5 Jersey Thing Fast Traffic.
1: We've got delays on both sides of 280. 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Let's go westbound on 280 first. It jams up exit 13 into exit 12. That's where a vehicle fire takes out one lane. Eastbound 280, heavy approaching exit 13, where a crash is in the right lane. Through Springfield, 22 westbound, still bumper to bumper, Vauxhall Road into Hillside Avenue. A crash and a downed utility pole is taking out the left lane. And through Wall, 34 southbound, stop and go the parkway to Allaire Road with a vehicle fire in the right lane. Turnpike northbound, just a bit heavy, the Fenimore Cooper service area, where disabled vehicles taking out the right lane. Leaving New Jersey, GWB, 5 to 10 minute delay, both upper and lower level. Lincoln Tunnel, about a 10 minute delay. Holland Tunnel's 10 to 15 from either approach. 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Next report in 15 minutes from the Earth Treasures Fine Jewelers Traffic Desk. I'm Brandon Joseph on New Jersey 101.5.
4: New Jersey 101.5 instant weather. More muggy throughout tonight as clouds increase. Lows will be in the mid to upper 60s. Then a mostly cloudy and humid day tomorrow with a couple of showers and a heavy thunderstorm around, especially during the afternoon and evening. Some of the storms could produce flash flooding and locally damaging winds. High tomorrow near 80. Mostly cloudy and sticky late tomorrow night. There could be a shower or thunderstorm. Lows in the upper 60s. Clouds giving way to some sun Friday with a shower or thunderstorm around. Highs in the low 80s. From the Edison Heating and Cooling Weather Desk, I'm meteorologist Brian Thompson.
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2: Steve Trevelise in for Eric Scott. And I am accompanied by I guess it's producer Charles. Is this what this is? See, in the daytime, he's producer Charles. But like, come 7 o'clock, he gets on a whole new identity.
3: It's like
4: Like a werewolf.
2: Yeah. Well, he's got suit and tie on right now, hair slicked back, combed nicely. Yeah. And then 7 o'clock, Johnny! how's your summer going?
3: It's been pretty good. I feel like I can't complain about the weather because I'm used to working outside in the weather all summer. Mm-hmm. And I have been mostly here, so I don't have much complaints.
2: Well, you live here.
3: I essentially live here. But you know, the air conditioning is pretty good in here. So I can't complain, honestly.
2: Not bad. See, the air conditioning in here is good. Meanwhile, outside New Jersey, the big story is about these data centers.
3: Yes.
2: And Jackson has become the 38th New Jersey town to ban the data centers. And I don't understand why. We're going to talk about this at 7 o'clock. So hold your phone calls, kids, because at 7 o'clock, I am dying to hear from you because I don't understand, apparently, everything I've checked into about the data centers. And if you want it, you can app chat me. We do have the app chat. I do have my social media up. But if you want to, I mean, apparently, you can shake these centers down and they will give you whatever you want. Mm. And the thing is, you know, was one town in Virginia, like $1 billion. Louisiana, another place in Louisiana, Richland Parish, Louisiana. The teachers receive bonuses of $50,000, $935 this year because of construction of the data center. Mm. You could basically say, you know, we want this, we want that. So they use about as much water as a golf course. They use as much water as cattle. They use as much water as residential. So, and Trump has mandated that if they're going to do it, they're going to have to provide their own electricity. Did you put that cut in?
3: No, I don't think you sent
2: that
3: one.
2: We'll get that later.
3: We'll get that in there.
2: All right. But I'd love to know what you think of it.
3: Tune in at 7 p.m. for that cut.
2: Tune in. You guys will be patiently waiting till 7 p.m. Yes. To get that cut.
3: And I did see that Bell Works in Homedale, they're actually supposed to be building a data center in there or something. I read something about that.
2: I don't get it. I mean, you know, we're supposed to be the affordability state. So if we're making this much money, if we're getting this much money, tax revenue from computer equipment inside the Loudoun, Virginia data centers climbed to about $150 million a decade ago to $1.1 billion this year, according to the New York Times. That money helped the country fund schools, roads, emergency services, while reducing pressure on the taxpayers. But in New Jersey, in Jackson, not in my town. Oh, no. We're not going to let that happen here. 6:30.
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6: It's 81 degrees at 6:30. I'm Levon Putney. Arson investigators are looking into what started the house fire that broke out around 4 this morning on Hewitt Street in Trenton. It's where the mayor tells NJ101.5 that a 4-year-old and 7-year-old died in that blaze. Flames also spread to the house next door, damaging it, so now 10 people in all are out of their homes. Well, somebody is in the hospital recovering after a real-life version of Frogger. State police say they ran out into the middle of the Garden State Parkway around 1 yesterday afternoon in the northbound lanes in Tinton Falls to retrieve a bike that fell off. An SUV hit him, but state police said non-life-threatening injuries. And the Bayonne Bees are getting a welcome home parade today in town after they were eliminated last night from the Little League World Series in Williamsport, Pennsylvania. It was the city's first team of 12-year-olds to make it to the World Series. And 2 people in the Lancaster, Pennsylvania area died from measles. The state's health secretary says they were not vaccinated and are the state's first 2 to die from measles in 35 years. The complete New Jersey 101.5 forecast is coming up. Now, New Jersey fast traffic.
5: 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Get in the zone. Let's start with 280, the westbound side. It's jammed up exit 13 and exit 12. Doused vehicle 5.

0: tomorrow with a couple of showers and heavier thunderstorms around, especially during the afternoon and evening. Storms could produce flash flooding and locally damaging winds. There is a flood watch in effect for much of the state tomorrow afternoon and evening. High tomorrow near 80. Still could have a shower or thunderstorm late tomorrow night. And clouds give way to some sun Friday with a shower or thunderstorm around, highs in the low 80s. I'm meteorologist Brian Thompson.
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0: 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We'll start with 280. The westbound side still jamming exit 13 into exit 12. A doused vehicle fire has the right two lanes blocked. Left lane is getting by. Through Springfield, 22 westbound, it's bumper to bumper. Vauxhall Road to Hillside Avenue. Left lane blocked there by crews working on a down pole from an earlier crash. Heavy on the Parkway northbound exit 131 to the Colonial Rest area with a crash in the left lane. And the Turnpike northbound, both the eastern and western spur pretty well jammed as you go through the southern mixing bowl. Leaving New Jersey, GWB, 5-minute delay at most, upper and lower level. Lincoln Tunnel's 5 to 10 minutes. Holland Tunnel's about 10 minutes from either approach. 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Next report in 15 minutes from the Earth Treasures Fine Jewelers Traffic Desk. I'm Brendan Joseph on New Jersey 101.5.
1: New Jersey 101.5 instant weather. More muggy throughout tonight as clouds increase. Lows will be in the mid to upper 60s. Then a mostly cloudy and humid day tomorrow with a couple of showers and a heavy thunderstorm around, especially during the afternoon and evening. Some of the storms could produce flash flooding and locally damaging winds. High tomorrow near 80. Mostly cloudy and sticky late tomorrow night. There could be a shower or thunderstorm. Lows in the upper 60s. Clouds giving way to some sun Friday with a shower or thunderstorm around. Highs in the low 80s. From the Edison Heating and Cooling Weather Desk, I'm meteorologist Brian Thompson.
2: 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The Jack and Cheryl Morris Cancer Center at Robert Wood Johnson University Hospital and Rutgers Cancer Institute was recognized as a top 100 cancer program by U.S. News and World Report and a top 10 program in the New York metro area.
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0: And there was no regulations. 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
4: All right, now we've got Max Weinberg. Max, sorry for the delay. So tell me about the show.
5: Yeah, my jukebox is returning to the scene of the crime, you might say. The Stone Pony is coming Sunday, the 30th, for my, I call kind of my almost end of summer extravaganza. A bigger band, same band we had last year, nine pieces, different songs. And the Pony, of course, on a summer night. And if you're in New Jersey now, it's just a classic, sauce-infested summer night. And we're going to tear the house down on Sunday. And, you know, it's become a bit of a tradition. It's the week before Labor Day. And did it last year. And the place was packed. Actually, last year it was supposed to be outside. In the summer stage, we'd sold about 4,000-plus tickets.
4: Wow.
5: And it biblically rained and thunderstormed and lightning. So the decision was made to move it inside. And, of course, it's much smaller. It was only 900 seats or so, 900 capacity, I should say. So you've got, you know, did play 3 2-hour shows in a row. We started at 7:30 and didn't get done until about 2:30 in the morning. And that hasn't been done at the Stone Pony since the old days, when it used to close at 5 o'clock in the morning, and then you'd go to some place and have breakfast. But that's sort of the feeling we're going to bring back, and I always look forward to it. You know, it's a hot venue in every respect, and many of your listeners, I'm sure, have been to the Pony a lot of
4: course.
5: Times. But, you know, there's something special about it, and, you know, we rehearsed today, for example, in Asbury Park, and the place is jumping. It's alive.
4: Oh, yeah.
5: So, Sunday night, going to work late, going to school late, come to the Stone Pony on Sunday. We'll start around 8 o'clock. I think the doors open at 7.
4: Right. And these are all the songs that you love play. These are the songs you play as you're getting ready to play, right? These are the songs that you love. Like, what's in the Max Weinberg jukebox?
5: Well, that's why it's called the jukebox. These are, in some cases, songs I learned how to play the drums from listening to them.
4: Right.
5: Other case, just songs I like, just songs that I've heard on the radio. Wow, that would be fun to play. For me, it's about what would I like to play. And so the set list is always kind of changing. This one is going to be what I call unofficially Max Weinberg's Jukebox plays the best of other people's hits. So they're all hits. They're just not my hits.
4: Uh-huh.
5: And we try to do justice to the songs in terms of, you know, the groove, the beat, the feel, the fun, that kind of thing. So I've always said it's a party, my show's not really a concert per se. But this is going to be a set, you know, so it'll be a close to 2-hour set of songs. Guaranteed you're going to know every single song.
4: Oh, absolutely. Have you got the Weaklings behind you?
5: That I didn't hear. What'd you say?
4: Have you got the Weaklings with you, Glenn and Bob and John?
5: Yeah. I do, and Jersey Shore people, of course, know the Weaklings. John Majavi, Glenn Burdnick, Bob Berger, Joe Belia on percussion. I love percussion. When I mix something, the percussion is the not me, not the drums.
4: Right.
5: The percussion is the loudest thing, and Joe's so great. And we've got Lisa Sherman.
4: Oh, Lisa's going to be
5: Richards
4: there.
5: On vocals, and a fantastic keyboard singer named Mark Bonder.
4: Uh-huh.
5: You know, and he just tears it up. And he's a genius with sounds. If you want it to sound like the record, Mark Bonder is your go-to guy. So, you know, for me, it's a dream team. And just the night goes really quickly. And, you know, typically, we've talked about this before, I have a revolving video screen of songs that people choose. So what I did this time was I kind of, over the last few years, have polled people what their

0: favorite songs were that we played. And that's what this show is composed of. Plus, with an expanded band, kind of opens up the sound a lot. For example, in the E Street Band, we now have 17 musicians on stage, and Bruce, so it's 18. And it's amazing the sound you can make. You know, that band is a rock and soul band, Bruce Springsteen and E Street Band now.
1: Yeah, it's amazing. And the marathon, how long you can go. When you're out there and you're playing, you're doing 3 2-hour shows. You have to be in condition for that. And you've always been in tremendous condition. I see when you play, you stand straight up, you're unfazed. How much conditioning does it take to be able to do those kind of shows?
0: A lot. Actually, I don't know if it was original to Tom Brady, but I did read where he said that if you stay ready, you don't have to get ready. So I'm always in a constant state of readiness, which means eating correctly and working out. And I don't miss it, you know, because it's the drumming. Well, that, you know, the drumming is, I've been playing the drums for, you can believe it, almost 71 years.
1: Wow.
0: I've been playing drums. So the drums I got down, but the conditioning, I'm 75 now.
1: Uh-huh.
0: You know, you got to play to do anything for 3-4 hours. You've got to be in, even watching TV, you know, you got to get up and walk around, get something to eat. So to play Bruce's show for 3 hours, 3.5 hours, give or take, you know, it goes by for me very quickly because I don't stop playing. But I do a lot of what's called high intensity training where, you know, it gets my heart rate up, and you're throwing medicine bags around, and so it's both a marathon and it's sometimes a sprint. Particularly on this last tour we did, the so-called No Kings tour, we did 20 dates, and the second song was Born in USA, and Born in USA, the end of it, where I do that drum solo, is, you know, usually it's the end of the show, and I've been playing for 2.5 hours, to come straight out of the gate. After warming up backstage, I do a whole physical routine before the show with a recumbent bike and practicing on, you know, a drum pad and stretching, do that. Really, when you wake up in the morning, I get ready for the show that night, whether it's with Bruce and E Street Band or my own shows. But to play that song second, you know, by the third song, I'm just sort of huffing and puffing. But
1: yeah.
0: Then, you know, it's into a groove. But next year it'll be 53 years I've played with Bruce and the E Street Band. So I know the gig.
1: Yeah.
0: I know how to get it done.
1: So when he says, I'm never going to stop, are you like, never going to stop? Or like, you are in shape. You could go, you could stay, you know, note for note with him. Like, you see yourself like 85 and still doing it? Or, like, or do you ever get tired of it saying, I'm only going to do this for so much longer?
0: No, I mean, I don't think musicians do that. I think the only thing that would really prevent someone from doing that is health. And, of course, tragically, we lost Dolly Parton today.
1: Yeah.
0: And I was a big fan, still am. So there's no retirement.
1: Good.
0: You know, you don't want to go up there and embarrass yourself. But as long as you play with credibility and passion, there's no reason to stop. That's why they call it playing.
1: Yeah.
0: You know, if you're, in my case, and I've always felt this way, no matter the stakes of a gig in terms of, you know, is it the Stone Pony or is it on TV? They're all playing with Bruce. Or it's all the same. You do your best. You show up. You give it all you have. And then you give a little bit more.
1: Mm-hmm.
0: And that's sort of the deal. And once you sort of, you know, embrace that way of doing things, it becomes second nature. You know how to get to that place. And it has to do with, in my case, being in shape and willpower and, you know, just taking a lot of pride in what you do. So as long as I can play, I love to play the drums when I'm, you know, there's a motto, I guess, that musicians get paid for the traveling and the show they do for free. There's a lot of truth to that. But when I'm playing the drums, I'm like 14 years old,
1: uh-huh.
0: No matter the stakes. I still feel like I'm 14 years old, and I can capture that feeling, and I go there. I go right there because it's one very constant thing in my life, pretty much. So, you know, wherever I play, like the Sunday, the Stone Pony, or could be Giant Stadium. I still call it Giant Stadium. I don't know.
1: Me too.
0: What it's called.
1: MetLife.
0: It's still a stadium up there in the Meadowlands. MetLife. It's the same thing. You know, it's you just do your best. And the audience deserves that. And you as a performer deserve that. And, you know, I started playing drums. This actually blows my mind. 71 years ago.
1: Wow.
0: As a little kid drummer. And, you know, I can't believe I'm 75. I'm still playing the drums and, you know, not embarrassing myself. And
1: you never will. No, you never will. And this Sunday night, Max Weinberg's Jukebox at the Stone Pony, 7 o'clock, backed by, what is it, how many pieces now? 9 pieces?
0: Yeah.
1: Tickets at StonePonyLive.com. Max, thanks so much for coming on.
0: Oh, it's always a pleasure to talk to you, Steve, and I'll bid your audience adieu. Till next time.
1: Adieu. Max bid us adieu. It's going to be a hell of a show Friday night. I mean, Sunday night. He's amazing. He is truly amazing. I saw him do the Rubber Soul album with the Weaklings in Long Branch last year. Asbury Park last year. I'm sorry. But he is incredible. Charlie, do we have anything on the app chat?
2: We do, actually. So we have a couple of people that wanted to talk about the data centers that you were talking about before. And yeah. We have Kevin Hill says that, unfortunately, you know, they're needed to keep up with the technology. And we have someone else that...
1: that's a good point, though. Wait a minute.
2: Right. Yeah.
1: I mean, because you're going to need the technology.
2: Yeah.
1: You know, you like using AI. Have you tried AI? Have you tried ChatGPT? You know, have you messed with it? Because it's going to replace so much of education as we know it, because you can teach it to yourself. You can sit there and play with it. You don't need anyone to teach it to you. You could just get on and learn so much. And where are you going to get the data set? Where are you going to get the data from? You want to order DoorDash? You're going to need it. You want to go on your social media? You're going to need it. Somebody's going to have to provide it. And these companies right now are willing to pay you and pay you handsomely to let them come to your town to provide it. How do you feel about that? 1-800-283-101.5. 38 towns in New Jersey have said no to data centers. I want to get your take on it. Coming up after the one, the only, truly original. Do I have to do this? Do I have to? Yeah, used to this 7 o'clock at night. You know, you don't get this on a normal Jersey thing, but you get it now. That's newscaster Levon.
3: 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Fitzpatrick Home Improvement News Desk. 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
4: It never gets old. I feel the love. It is 78 degrees here at 7 o'clock. Thank you for listening. I'm Levon Putney. Well, we will skip the sadness because we're smiling right now. Let's see. Oh, boy, but everything is just so negative. But we'll start with a Freehold man who is headed to prison. Yeah, we'll skip ahead to that after being convicted of an armed attack on a young woman in Manalapan.
5: It's 40 years for 48-year-old Anthony Burke, who was convicted by a Monmouth County jury back in February of attempted aggravated sexual assault and armed robbery, as well as weapons offenses for the August 2023 attack on a 19-year-old at Thompson Grove Park. Burke, considered a violent repeat offender, must serve at least 34 years before being eligible for parole. Erin Vogt, New Jersey 101.5 News.
4: Now, here are the better stories. I didn't skip ahead far enough. The city of Bayonne honored their first team to make it to the Little League World Series earlier this afternoon with a welcome home parade. The Metro Regional team were eliminated last night in a 5-2 loss, but hey, those 12-year-olds were at the stadium today with the parents and friends out there. You know they're going to be popular kids at school from now on, but those 12-year-olds now with that tournament, they'll have memories for a lifetime. And New Jersey and 46 other states, they're on their way towards sharing $17 billion because that's how much Meta agreed to today to settle the federal lawsuit filed by the states over teens being addicted to social media. Now, as part of the deal, Meta is promising to add stronger child safety measures to Facebook and Instagram. Well, two people in the Lancaster, Pennsylvania area died from measles. The first people to die from measles in the Keystone State in 35 years. Pennsylvania's health secretary says both were unvaccinated. Now, from one virus to another, because now is the peak of West Nile virus season.
6: Catherine Hill with Purdue University's College of Agriculture urges folks to remove any standing water from your property because she says it could be a breeding ground for mosquitoes, which can carry West Nile.
7: Dog bowls or pot plants that have water standing in them, just turn them over. You can flush out bird baths, and this really helps to reduce the mosquito numbers or burden in your area.
6: Hill also recommends washing the bite area, not scratching it. I'm Scott Pringle.
4: 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Now, New Jersey Fast Traffic.
8: Looking at a crash on the Parkway northbound north of the Colonia Rest Area, mile marker 133. I see it on camera. It's got the left lane blocked. You are backed up from 129. That's the exit for the Turnpike. Still this mess in Springfield. A garbage truck accident from this morning. 22 westbound at Hillside Avenue, the left lane out. Police are saying a couple of more hours with that. Car fire on 280 westbound at the Parkway. Two lanes around westbound. There are also onlooker delays on 280 eastbound. Next report in 15 minutes on New Jersey 101.5.
9: New Jersey 101.5 instant weather. Increasing clouds tonight. It will be more humid with lows in the mid to upper 60s. Mostly cloudy and humid tomorrow with a couple of showers and a heavy thunderstorm around, especially during the afternoon and evening. High temperature tomorrow near 80. We could still see a shower or thunderstorm on Friday. Highs in the low 80s and then a mostly dry weekend ahead. I'm meteorologist Brian Thompson.
4: 77 in Wildwood, 79 degrees in Mount Holly, 73 in Hackettstown. 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We left Steve Trevelise.
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0: And here we are. Welcome to Wednesday night in New Jersey. Steve Trevalese, you and me till 11 o'clock. Talking all things Jersey, because that's what we do. 1-800-283-101.5. At 10 o'clock tonight, we'll play trivia. Comedians Jay Black and Jeffrey Paul will be here. We got tickets to see The Fix. And Colin Bluestone and Peter Asher are going to be on the show as well. Colin Bluestone is the lead singer for The Zombies. Peter Asher, Peter and Gordon, produced Linda Ronstadt, James Taylor, an amazing story himself. He's got a documentary about him on Netflix right now. And we've also got $50 Visa gift cards, courtesy of Cinerama, to give out. So you want to hang around at 10 o'clock. At 9 o'clock, Jersey Rockers doing stand-up. Imagine that. Joe Barracata calls in to tell us about a night of comedy benefiting Jersey Sean Patrick, who's battling cancer. Jersey Rocker Sean Patrick, and they're going to raise money for him at Bar A Monday night. And all the musicians are going to do stand-up. And we're going to talk about, like, who are the frontmen? Who are the lead singers? Who are the singers themselves? Who would have made great comedians? You go see them in shows, and they tell the funny stories. Who are the ones that really make you laugh? It's a little out there. It's a little off the wall. But I want to see how it works. And then we also talk about the beaches. Another Jersey town is going to make you pay for the beach. Slowly but surely, the remaining towns that are left where you get free beaches are drying up. And there's another one in New Jersey that we'll talk about. But I want to start off with this data center ban in New Jersey. Jackson has become the 38th New Jersey town to ban data centers. The vote was 4-1 by the committee, and basically says here, I've been fighting to prohibit data centers in Jackson because I believe our responsibility is to protect our residents, our natural resources, and the character of our town. Tonight, we did exactly that. That was Jackson Councilman Chris Pollack. I'm proud to have pushed for this ordinance and grateful to my colleagues who joined me in voting to protect the community. All right. I don't understand why. Protect from what? They're going to use all the electricity? Well, it's now been mandated by the President of the United States that the data centers provide their own electricity.
1: You pick the right location. What it means for a community is jobs and lots of money and lower taxes. And the data centers now are mandated by me that they build their own electricity, so they're not taking it from the grid.
2: Do you worry that
1: it's going to lower the electric cost? If I ran a community, if I was a mayor or if I was a governor in the state, I would want to have the data centers because they bring tremendous income.
0: So the president says they bring tremendous income. He is basically mandated that they have to provide their own electricity. Charlie, the phone. That they have to provide their own electricity. Then, oh my God, what about the water? Well, according to Clearview on Axios, data centers use less water than cattle, power plants, homes, golf courses, and even steel production. So I don't understand what the problem is, and maybe you could explain it to me. At 1-800-283-101.5, you can hit me up on the app chat. I mean, data centers are going to change the world. Is that

0: how much of this is the fear of the future? Because, you know, ChatGPT, AI, the information age, a new information age is upon us, where you could just ask it anything and it's going to give you an immediate answer. You could ask it how your day is going to go. You could have it take you through your day. You could make it your best friend. You're going to get on it. You're going to mess with it. And you're going to learn things. You're not going to take a class. You don't need to. Is there a fear of that? But as far as like profiting in the towns, you know, in Loudoun County, Virginia, just outside Washington, D.C., data centers generated 38% of Loudoun's general fund revenue. That cash helped the county lower its real property tax rate every year for the past decade, from 1.145 to $100 of assessed value in 2016 to 0.805 in 2026. Tax revenue from the computer equipment inside Loudoun's data centers climbed from about $150 million a decade ago to $1.1 billion last year, according to the Times. And that money helped the county fund schools, roads, emergency services, while reducing pressure on the residential taxpayers. So you want affordability, right? Is that not affordability? Is there something else going in these towns? We've got sports betting not helping, right? We've got marijuana not helping. You know, we probably get legalized prostitution one day. Still won't help. But the data centers are bringing in money. Teachers in Richland Parish, Louisiana, received record bonuses up to $50,935 this year because of construction on a massive Meta data center, doubling the local state's revenue. So 1-800-283-101.5. Give me your thoughts on the data center, on the data center in New Jersey. Let's get to the voice of reason. Rich, what are you thinking?
1: I would prefer them over warehouses where you have the trucks, you know, in residential areas causing traffic, and, you know, you're talking 18-wheelers. But I think the issue that these politicians are jumping on is when they build these places, the people building it and the people running it are giving a lot of tax relief, whether it's water, which they need a lot of, or electricity, which they need an extreme amount of, So they can run their computers and everything else. Now, if they're giving them like rebates or exemptions on that, it still has to be paid for, and that's where the residents get hit, because their electric bills and water bills are going to go up to compensate for that. I believe that is the number one thing that these people are fighting against, because, I mean, technically it isn't fair to the residents. But if they want to turn around and pay for it themselves because they're making this kind of money, then why shouldn't they?
0: That's what they're saying. The president says if you want to put the data center in, you're going to pay for it. You're going to provide your own electricity. And as far as the water goes, it's the water, it's not drinking water. So it's not, you know, it's not drinking water that they would need. But also, when you look at how much water they're using, it's about the same as cattle, power plants, homes, golf courses. So, Charlie, the phone. So, and they're willing to pay you. You know, they're $1 billion in some places to get this thing.
1: I think these politicians are jumping on the bandwagon for votes. And they're saying, we're going to ban this, even though it may do good, and they want to pay for it, we don't want it. And it's. I think they're just catering to the individuals that live in the area.
0: It's almost like, you know, the cars are coming, and what are we going to do with the horses? we're moving into a new age, and I think it's scaring people. Rich, thanks for the call to New Jersey 101.5. 1-800-283-101.5. Is that what it is? How do you feel? Are you embracing AI? Are you embracing the data centers? Are you using any kind of form? Are you using ChatGPT? Gronk? To get you through your day? How much do you use it? How much do you rely on it? You want to go on Instagram? You're going to need it. You want to use your phone? You're going to need it. Is it a problem? Would it be a problem to have the data centers in New Jersey? Not next door, but far enough away? that they're not going to cause you a problem, but yet close enough that you could benefit from the money, shake them down. These companies will pay you. They'll pay to put it in there. You see what's happening in these other towns. How do you feel about it? Would you want it to come to your town? 1-800-283-101.5, Steve Trevalese. We got the app chat. And again, for me, I'm trying to figure out what the problem is. Please tell me. It's fast traffic.
2: Hearing it here first on New Jersey 101.5. The accident on the Parkway North, but at 133 is gone. The left lane open. Still sluggish from the turnpike. We still have that problem. 22 westbound at Hillside Avenue. The left lane is out. That is from an accident that happened this morning. And tonight is the last scheduled Bruno Mars concert at MetLife. Seeing some really heavy traffic already on the Western Spur northbound. 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Next report in 15 minutes on New Jersey 101.5.
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3: New Jersey 101.5 instant weather. It's going to be more muggy tonight as clouds increase. Lows will be in the mid to upper 60s. Mostly cloudy and humid for tomorrow with a couple of showers and a heavy thunderstorm around, especially during the afternoon and evening. Storms could bring flash flooding and locally damaging winds. High tomorrow close to 80. And then we could see a shower thunderstorm still on Friday. Highs in the low 80s. I'm meteorologist Brian Thompson.
0: 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Fast traffic, instant weather every 15 minutes on New Jersey 101.5.
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0: The night shift. Steve Trevelise, you and me till 11 tonight. How do you feel about the data centers? 38 towns in New Jersey don't want them, use too much electricity, use too much water. President Trump says if you're going to put the data centers in, you got to provide your own electricity. As far as the water goes, there are reports that they don't use any more water than a golf course or residential areas. So, These companies are willing to pay big bucks to put the data centers in there. We're going to need the data centers. There are towns where the property taxes have been lowered, and there are towns where they were able to get, teachers were able to get $50,000 bonuses because the centers went in. Basically, these centers come in, you could ask them for anything. What are your thoughts? 1-800-283-101.5. Greg is in Freehold. What do you think, Greg?
17: Hey, Steve. So, I think AI is the future. There's no stopping it. We already have data centers galore in America. Virginia is overloaded with data centers. And Virginia's electricity is lower in cost than ours. The electricity issue has more to do with the Green New Deal and the tilting at windmills and all that nonsense that Murphy did. We need nuclear and natural gas, and we'd have more energy and electricity than we'd know what to do with at extremely low prices. And we wouldn't even be talking about this. But if they're bringing in their own power plants, that's great. And, you know, the water, you're right, they use about as much as a golf course.
0: Yeah.
17: And we have to find a way to accommodate these things. Now, why is the left screeching about this? They need something to protest at all times. You know, they move from one cause to another. One is more nonsensical than the next. And they just love to protest. And they protest progress. They want us to go back in time and degrowth and everyone to be riding horses and using kerosene lamps.
0: Well, it seems like this is what this is. You know, it's like when we were all on horses and now the cars are coming and people are freaking out about the cars. You know, ChatGPT is the future.
17: Yeah, it is. And it's here now. Everybody uses AI constantly, and AI will be a huge positive to society. You know, maybe we'll find cures for Parkinson's and Lou Gehrig's disease, and maybe it'll make space travel and supersonic travel really inexpensive and things like this we can't even think of. So should we have AI data centers? Absolutely, in New Jersey. Should we have them? We should place them thoughtfully, right? And in New York, they just banned the whole thing. Like, they banned fracking, they banned natural gas, they banned everything. It's preposterous. But we need the technology.
0: We need the money.
17: The money that it generates. Yeah. Absolutely, we need the money it generates. But, you know, bear in mind, we do not have a taxation. We have a spending problem here in New Jersey. We do not have a revenue problem. It's a very wealthy state. We just spend far more than we should, just like the federal government. But that aside, these data centers are the future. And so long as we do it thoughtfully and, you know, not put it 10 feet from a housing complex or apartments and such, because they do come with side effects, you know, the loud noise and whatnot, but you can do it thoughtfully and it can work.
0: Yeah.
17: And it does create jobs. The centers themselves create jobs, not a lot, but they drive a ton of revenue.
0: There are so many places in Jersey. Yeah, we should be.

0: welcoming it.
1: We
0: you
1: should
0: know,
1: be
0: and shaking them down.
1: Right.
0: This, right. Well, you know what? This is what we want. This is what we want for our town. We can have it. Greg, thanks for the call to New Jersey 101.5. 1-800-283-101.5. We're supposed to be the affordability age, right? Our affordability governor doing what she can so that we could have it easier in New Jersey. Do the data centers make it easier in New Jersey? Would the revenue they bring in make it easier in New Jersey? If the problem is the electricity and they have to provide their own, would that make it easier in New Jersey? You know, we hear about the water. Turns out that it's not as much water as you think. So what is the problem? 1-800-283-101.5. You'd always hit me on the app chat. And Randall from Jersey, you know, he loves it. Jay, definitely needed, but locations need to be worked out. Yeah, I get that. But there are places you could put them. I don't know, abandoned malls? I kid. Kevin, unfortunately, they are needed to keep up the technology. And that's a fact. You know, the technology is not going away. And we're using more and more of it. And that's all the more reason why we're going to need it. As Rich said earlier, isn't it better than having a warehouse here? And we talk about the warehouses. 1-800-283-101.5. April, there's one in my backyard. It's been there for 20 years. They make a fine neighbor. People have to realize not every data center is evil. Not everyone consumes all of your water. Not all of them impact your electric bill. Yes, brand new AI data centers will require new infrastructure. New infrastructure requires the electric company to recoup the cost of those improvements. Those improvements benefit everyone, not just the data center. In some instances, costs have actually gone down. Building them in the middle of nowhere actually costs more, but people don't want to hear that. So what do you think? You know, we want the data center, but not in my town. So 38 New Jersey towns have banned the data centers. Should yours be one of them? Or do you think we could actually profit from having data centers here in New Jersey? And do you use, how much AI do you use? How much ChatGPT do you use in your everyday life? It's 7:30.
2: 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Well, New Jersey State Police are no longer looking for the guy who stole a 40-foot sailboat from Liberty Harbor Marina in Jersey City late Saturday night because police in Newport, Rhode Island shot and killed him today when they caught him pulling the boat into a marina there. Well, Carteret is getting a $9.6 million federal grant to go towards plans to start an electric ferry service to and from New York City starting late next year. Well, New Jersey stands to get at least $525 million as one of 47 states whom Meta agreed with today to settle to end the trial and lawsuit the states filed over the ways Meta has hooked teens on their social media site, Facebook and Instagram. Now, as part of the settlement, Meta agreed to stronger safety features for children. And speaking of children, the Bayonne Bees got a welcome home parade today in town after being eliminated last night from the Little League World Series in Williamsport, Pennsylvania. Saw footage of them all at the stadium there locally in Bayonne with the parents, friends, all getting that deserved applause. Now, that's your New Jersey 101.5 News Flash. Here is Fast Traffic.
3: An update on the parkway. The accident on the parkway northbound at 133. Yeah, they're out of the left lane, but now everything is off onto the right shoulder, so a little slow going there. 280 westbound at exit 12 for the parkway. Right lane out, a crash with a car fire. Heavy delays westbound, onlooker delays eastbound. Don't forget the Bruno Mars concert tonight, the last one. Some really heavy traffic on the Turnpike Western Spur northbound. 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
4: New Jersey 101.5 instant weather. Increase in clouds tonight. We'll start to feel more muggy with lows in the mid to upper 60s. A flood watch in effect for much of the state tomorrow afternoon and evening, as there will be some showers and some heavy thunderstorms around, which could produce flash flooding and locally damaging winds. High near 80. Still could have a shower or thunderstorm Friday and then mostly dry this weekend. I'm meteorologist Brian Thompson.
2: Like a broken record now with the flash flood watches and all. For now, though, it's 76 in Lavalette, 75 in Millville, 78 degrees in Perth Amboy. Traffic and weather? Ah, brought to you by nobody. That's great. Next update at 8.
0: I'll pay for it. Good. I brought it.
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1: Do you have the time?
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3: After this, we'll whine about free beaches. All right, then we're going to talk about great frontmen who would make great comedians or singers. We'll do that later. Trevia, 10 Music Movies Television, New Jersey, New Jersey 101.5. Hope you're having a good day. You deserve it. Here we are, right in the middle of the week. Got over. Coasting for the rest of it. All right. Jackson has banned data centers. 38 New Jersey towns have banned data centers. What's the problem with the data centers? They generate money. They can reduce property taxes. You can shake the company down and they'll give you anything you want to be able to put them there. How do you feel about it? 1-800-283-

0: 101.5. Also, how much are you using artificial intelligence? Have you ever played with it? Is it something, it's not something you take a class in, you just learn it. You start messing with it. And you learn it very quickly. Diane's in Morganville. Diane, you questioning the water comment? What are we talking about?
1: Hey, how you doing, Steve? I'm not in Morganville anymore.
0: Oh.
1: I'm in Jackson.
0: Oh, you know,
1: that
0: what?
1: Was my,
0: I got to get
1: that
0: it
1: was my
0: screen.
1: Old residence.
0: Oh,
1: it's okay.
0: I got it. I thought you were driving.
1: I since moved. I am driving,
0: hold
1: but
0: on.
1: I wasn't in Morganville.
0: Would you mind sending the stalker that we normally send to Diane's Morganville house to her new address in Jackson, please? I got you. Don't worry about it. They're going to find you.
1: I moved. What, do you guys have my location?
0: There's a man outside with a long raincoat, Diane. He's one
1: That's
0: of us.
1: That's scary. Yeah, I moved. So anyway, first of all, I don't use AI.
0: Okay.
1: I don't have any need to be honest, to be fair.
0: Have you ever tried it?
1: I don't. Yeah, I tried it. It's useful. It's scary to me for the nefarious population out there that like to make videos, and I'll just leave that at that. That's why I'm kind of
0: going
1: to
0: do that anyway.
1: To it, can they make a character into something that they want with any other tool?
0: No. I understand that, but the problem is, or the fact is, it's here. So they can do that anyway. But there's also a lot of other good that AI can do for you, or the ChatGPT can do.
1: I agree. And I'm not totally opposed to it, because it like you said, it's progression, and it's here, and it's going to happen. So let's work with it.
0: It's happening.
1: The water. What?
0: It's happening. It's not coming. Like you would be surprised how much people rely on this, where they get up in the morning and they talk to it like it's their best friend all day long, and the AI
1: Isn't
0: will talk
1: scary,
0: back
1: though?
0: To you. It is. It's
1: Come
0: a bad.
1: On.
0: It's a Twilight Zone episode. But they
1: we need people. We don't need machines. We need people.
0: Oh yeah. But the people are too right, busy so being afraid of the machine.
1: I'm not afraid. I just prefer a person. the water issue.
0: Would you like to get on dial a date? I could do that. Want to meet Diane? She's here.
1: Sure, I'm single.
0: She moved to Jackson recently. Don't worry about the guy with the raincoat. He's okay. He's there.
1: I am single.
0: She's single, Diane. Look at that. She likes walks in the park, boating, and data centers. She loves data centers.
1: If the data centers are willing to give up funds to give to the township they are building in, are we going to trust... Are we going to trust the politicians to put it to good use? A teacher does not need a $50,000 bonus. Sorry.
0: But that's what they did. We could do anything. And that's what I'm saying. Whatever town, you know, if they give it to your town, then they decide what they want to do with the money. In Richland Parish, Louisiana, teachers received bonuses of $50,000. $50,935 this year because of the construction. That's what they asked them for. You want a rec center in your town? Build us that. Okay. You want new squad cars? Build us that. Okay. That's what I'm saying. I mean, these people are willing to give you anything because they want to put the data center in. And these towns are blocking them. I don't even know why they're blocking them.
1: Well, I don't agree with that. They should not block it.
0: No.
1: They should welcome new businesses. Whether it could be anything, it could be an Amazon plant or, you know, warehouse, rather. People need jobs, and we will gain revenue from that. So that being said, great. Build them. Don't build them too close to a space that's going to encroach on someone's quality of life, you know, or a community's quality of life. So the previous caller said they have to be thoughtfully placed, and I agree with that.
0: Yeah. So
1: the water issue is my meter, and I'm sure everybody's is the same, is measured by a Bluetooth device where the township drives by.
0: Mm-hmm.
1: I don't have to let him in. It's not outdoors.
0: Right.
1: He can take my water meter reading by a Bluetooth device. So I don't even really know how much water I use. I'm just trusting the township to be honest, to go by what the meter.
0: You know what? Death, taxes, and Jackson doesn't lie. Absolutely. This is what I live by. I don't know about you.
1: So I have to trust that the water that I'm using is metered by a Bluetooth device, and now a data center is going to be built 5 miles away from my community. You're telling me my water bill is not going to go up?
0: No.
1: Because, no, okay. That's where, I guess it's a trust issue. It's a trust issue with the township's policing of or use
0: Here's the way the township policed it. Now, that's how the township policed it. The township said, not in my yard. No, you can't build it. And now we have to live without it. And whatever revenue and money it could bring. Diane, thanks for the call to New Jersey 101.5. All right, how about this? How about this, right? Here we go. The economic impact stretches beyond Loudoun, Virginia's nonpartisan Joint Legislative Audit and Review Commission. They estimate the state's data center industry supports about 74,000 jobs, $5.5 billion in labor income, and $9.1 billion in the Virginia GDP annually. What am I missing here? What is the problem? If it's, you know, if it's mandated that they have to provide their own electricity and the water is about the same as a golf course or a swimming pool or cattle, what is the problem with the AI? 1-800-283-101.5. John is in Bergenfield. Now, John, tell me what the problem is. You don't like the idea of the data center. Why?
2: Number one, it's AI. It does not create any jobs. It actually steals jobs from American citizens.
0: Not the centers.
2: Have issues with the water. Yeah, they do.
0: The centers aren't stealing the jobs. Who are the centers jobs from?
2: Well, you don't need many people to run the data centers inside of it. Yeah, the construction of it.
0: Okay.
2: That's one thing. The other thing is, if the citizens don't want it, why are our elected officials voting for it?
0: Well, elected officials can give a damn. Now, wait a minute. Our elected
2: officials. That's a whole other story.
0: All right, Come on. I think you know what I'm going to say. The elected officials are worried about what we want, John? Seriously? That's your argument.
2: It's a fun lesson. It's a pipe dream, you know. But unfortunately, a lot of these people, you see it across the state and the country.
0: Right.
2: You're having issues. Number one, is the revenue going back to the town? Is there anything with the environmental things? These are the things that, and it's everything seems to be rushed. And it's in this state, we're having an overabundance of building. Everything is a townhouse or a condo. You don't see any houses.
0: Okay, but this is generated revenue. You know, your point about is being rushed. This is what Texas Governor Greg Abbott had to say about that. Listen.
3: They pop up in places that nobody ever heard of before until they started the construction. And so they had not been working in collaboration with the state. They'd not been working in collaboration with local governments. And so they basically dug their own grave for the problem that's been caused for them. And that's why they got the backlash they deserve.
0: Because basically, like you said, you know, they're not working it out. But the problem is nobody wants to work it out with them. I get your point about how many people it takes to run the data center, but nobody was running the data center before because it didn't exist. But the argument about how many jobs it could create, construction jobs and revenue bringing into the town. And here's the other thing. These centers are basically saying to these towns, here's the blank check. What do you want us to fill it in for?
2: Well, that's the whole problem. Again, I think it was Hamilton Township, whether it was South Jersey or Central Jersey, it was supposed to be a warehouse, and at the last minute, no, we're going to do a data center. And obviously, you've already reneged on the original contract. And now when the citizens complain, oh, we're going to sue. And I think that's the problem is, that, you know, again, for the revenue for these towns, they're just going to use the money elsewhere and waste away on it.
0: Well, you know what? That's not fair. We have to let them do it before we yell at them for doing it. Right? I mean, we don't know what they're going to do. But we know that if it's out there and, you know, this is what the agreement was and the agreement is made known to the town, then they're going to need to act on that.
2: Mm-hmm. But if the citizens do not want it, and if these town officials then are not going to adhere to what the citizens demand, then we have problems here. Then it's basically that these elected officials do whatever they want. And that just seems to be the running. That's a problem on pretty much every level of government right now in this country.
0: All the way up to our governor. Thanks for the call to New Jersey 101.5. I'll give you everything. Elect me. And then you get elected. And we're doing whatever the hell we want. And you're losing your straws. And we'll talk about that later. And you're losing your forks. And you're losing your bags. And you're losing your mind. Is fast traffic.
4: Slow going on the Parkway northbound by mile marker 133.1. This accident on the right shoulder, a lot of emergency vehicles are on the scene. It's a multi-mile delay in the Turnpike Western Spur northbound for 16W Route 3. That is all due to the Bruno Mars concert tonight. 280 westbound at the Parkway, accident cleared, delays starting to ease. We're sponsored by Audible. 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Next report in 15 minutes on New Jersey 101.5.
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5: New Jersey 101.5 instant weather. It's going to be more muggy tonight as clouds increase. Lows will be in the mid to upper 60s. Mostly cloudy and humid for tomorrow with a couple of showers and a heavy thunderstorm around, especially during the afternoon and evening. Storms could bring flash flooding and locally damaging winds. High tomorrow close to 80. And then we could see a shower or thunderstorm still on Friday, highs in the low 80s. I'm meteorologist Brian Thompson.
0: 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Fast traffic, instant weather, every 15 minutes on New Jersey 101.5.
6: 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The Jack and Cheryl Morris Cancer Center at Robert Wood Johnson University Hospital and Rutgers Cancer Institute was recognized as a top 100 cancer program by U.S. News and World Report, and a top 10 program in the New York metro area.
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0: 1-800-283-101.5, Steve Trevelise. The AI Center is getting rejected in Jackson. 38 towns don't want him. How about you? Billy Squire. When you find yourself alone, your demons come alive, and your mind is not. Saw him with Def Leppard a long time ago.

0: data centers, they will bring in money. 38 towns in New Jersey don't want them. How do you feel? We have the app chat. You can always reach us on there. If you're too lazy to call, 1-800-283-101.5. What do we got on the app chat, Charlie?
1: We got Kellyanne in Lakewood, and she wants to say, in regard to the data centers, as long as they pay their own bills, she's fine, and she lives in Lakewood, so they're probably not a good idea there, but maybe somewhere, you know, where there's less population, it's fine.
0: Well, Jackson now banned them. I mean, there are places in New Jersey that you can find to put these centers. But what I don't understand is everybody's just freaking out about them. I don't know how much of it is we don't want the data center or we don't want progress. Is there a fear? Yeah, somebody said, you know, AI is taking our jobs. No, these centers are providing jobs and they're providing revenue and they're bringing money into the community. And in some places, they're lowering taxes, property taxes. What else we got?
1: Yeah, well, we don't have much on the app chat about the. I think people want to talk about the first day of school topic.
0: Day of school?
1: Yeah, when the first day of school. This is Rick in Lawrence, and he's just saying it should never be before the Wednesday before Labor Day.
0: Labor Day. Yeah, it should always be at least the Wednesday after Labor Day.
1: 100%.
0: That's when God intended. All right, Eric, my backyard is fine for a data center. Right? You could shake them down. We want $1 billion. Okay, here's the check. They'll give it to you. You could see all over the country this is what they're doing. Then they come to New Jersey, and we're so paranoid about them that we won't let them in. Mike, no thank you. Okay. Ed, if we don't build them here in the U.S., the Chinese will build them there instead. People think that the industry is going to use the same technology that the 30-year-old centers being replaced use. This isn't going to happen. There is a needed infrastructure upgrade, so I have no doubt that the people are going to fight it tooth and nail. Of course, many of those fighting data centers are the same ones who dotted the landscape with the solar panels and the windmills. Again, we need to do what we can to make money in New Jersey. We need to do what we can to save money in New Jersey, reroute the spending of money in New Jersey. As Greg said earlier, it's not that we're not making money. It's what they're doing with the money. Mary is in Pennington. Mary, what do you think of the data centers?
2: Well, I know there's a need for them, but I also have a lot of questions about them.
0: Sure.
2: I don't know how, if they pollute the land that they're on. I don't know, can they recycle the water that they use, or do they keep using more and more water, and then the water is unusable after they're done? And the other question I have is, why don't they put it in places that are blighted? We have tons of old malls and old track housing and parts of the state that are just, you know, garbage dumps of nothing.
0: Yeah.
2: And so why aren't they looking? That would be a benefit for them to come in, clean those things out and put them in there. And then the towns would go, yes.
0: But
2: nobody looks at that. They want pristine farmland and pristine forests.
0: Well, I don't know about that, but the towns are towns are heading them off before they can, you know, even find the place. As far as the water goes, I don't know. Like, it's about the same amount of water as cattle, power plants, golf courses. Now, I don't know what they do when they're done with their water.
2: The golf courses pollute because of all the pesticides and the herbicides that they use to keep the greens pristine and that sort of thing. So there's downsizes of those things as well.
0: But they wouldn't
2: so
0: be. But the data centers wouldn't be using. But the data centers wouldn't be using pesticides. I'm just saying that we're talking about the amount of water that they would be using. Mary, thanks for the call to New Jersey 101.5. Speaking of water, we're going to lose another free beach in New Jersey. Not like we got a lot of free beaches left in New Jersey. And then we'll talk about singers who would make great comedians. Who can you think of? And trivia coming up at 10. Fix tickets going out. $50 Visa gift cards going out. And Levon coming in.
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4: And now it is 75 degrees here at 8 o'clock. I'm Levon Putney. Well, city and Mercer County arson investigators are looking into the house fire early this morning in Trenton's Chambersburg neighborhood, where Mayor Ree Gashiora says a 4-year-old and a 7-year-old both died in that blaze. Flames also jumped to the house next door, and so 10 people are now out of their homes at this point. Well, a teenager has been arrested and accused of stabbing someone to death in Camden.
5: On August 1st, police were called to Cooper University Hospital about a stabbing victim who walked to the hospital and collapsed outside of the parking garage. The Camden County prosecutor announced the victim, 28-year-old Devin Evans, later died. Detectives have arrested and charged a 15-year-old boy from Trenton with first-degree murder and other weapons offenses. Jen Ursulo, New Jersey, 101.5 News.
4: Well, the latest FBI stats on hate crimes show 35% of those reported last year in New Jersey were anti-Semitic.
6: Things have gotten pretty difficult for my students, and they're definitely being more cautious about keeping who they are secret.
4: Bergen Community College professor Ellen Feig there talking before classes start. Well, community college may have already started, but she says her Jewish students, some of them at least, have been hiding their heritage because of pressure and intimidation from classmates who tie them to conflicts in the Middle East. Well, a 27-year-old man who New Jersey State Police were looking for as the guy who caught on surveillance video stealing a 40-foot sailboat from Liberty Harbor in Jersey City late Saturday night pulled that boat into a marina in Newport, Rhode Island, and was shot and killed by local police today, this morning. The boat owner is happy. Well, somebody is in the hospital recovering at this point after a real-life version of Frogger. Hear this out. State police say they ran out into the middle of the Garden State Parkway around 1 yesterday afternoon in the northbound lanes in Tinton Falls to retrieve a bike that fell off. An SUV hit him, but state police said non-life-threatening injuries. The complete New Jersey 101.5 forecast is coming up. Now, New Jersey fast traffic.
7: Just be careful on the parkway northbound near 133. You've got two emergency vehicles off onto the right shoulder. That is from an earlier accident. An accident on the Turnpike Western Spur northbound at 15W for 280. It's off onto the shoulder. You do have about a 1 mile delay on the Western Spur north and up to Route 3. Blame that on the Bruno Mars concert tonight. 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